0: pick up his friend that had been arrested for a DWI was also drunk. Oh, how many times have we heard this story? The Montgomery County Sheriff's Office reports 25-year-old Anton Galona had driven into a restricted area rather than using the public parking area. A deputy suspected he was drunk, administered a field sobriety test, leading to the man's own arrest for a DWI. Further investigation revealed the man's New York State driver's license had been revoked due to a prior DWI conviction. That, of course, resulted in additional charges.
1: You know, it's sad when you don't know anyone that's sober enough to come
0: pick you
1: bail
0: up.
1: You out.
0: Yeah.
2: This guy's a moron, but he's also a really good friend.
3: Yeah.
2: Like, he should have known better, but he's just trying to help his buddy out. Don't condone it, but my goodness. I wish I had better friends like this.
1: Wouldn't you be smart enough to at least park in the public lot when you get to the police station?
0: Yeah, you would think, but apparently not. Yeah, we're going to move things around here. We have a guest coming.
3: Ooh.
0: But real quick, authorities corralled a kangaroo on the loose in Texas. Initially, police department warned residents it had received reports of a kangaroo in the area.
4: How did kangaroo get to Texas?
0: Probably the same way
1: those hippos got to Columbia.
4: Maybe so, yeah. Okay.
0: The department later said the marsupial had been safely located and taken into custody. Police did not reveal where the kangaroo had come from. Kangaroos, by the way, are legal to keep as pets in Texas without any special permits required.
4: Right, but they just can't carry a gun. That's right.
0: No,
3: oh, okay.
0: They cannot carry a gun, Chick.
3: Right.
0: You're absolutely right about that.
1: And I think this is the same kangaroo that was out a few weeks ago.
0: Oh, it is the same one?
3: Back out?
1: Yeah, I think maybe, I don't know, I don't know much about kangaroos, but higher fence, maybe?
3: Yeah, that might.
0: They
4: can leap 80 feet straight up. Did you know?
1: Really?
4: That?
1: I was not aware of that.
4: Oh, yeah.
1: Well, thank you very much.
3: Could you do one of the invisible fences with the put a collar around his neck that gives it a little zap?
1: I really
0: That's
1: doubt it.
0: That's a great question.
1: I doubt
0: I
1: it,
0: know.
1: But certainly a valid
0: But hopping it. I don't know.
1: You'd have to go out there and train it. And
3: put the flags in the yard. Hop your kangaroo around each flag.
1: It would be really cool if it did work. So then you could have a kangaroo in like a suburban yard. People would be driving by. Don't worry, he can't get out.
3: Oh, yeah. Just hops up to the road to get pet.
1: Yeah. That'd be great. And they also can box.
4: Yeah, all kangaroos can naturally box. When they're attacked, when the kangaroos fight each other, they box.
3: Oh, yeah.
4: It's amazing.
3: Have you seen where they'll take a dog and try to drown it?
4: No.
3: Yeah, a kangaroo will grab your dog and, like, take it out into the water and try to drown it.
1: Really?
0: What?
3: Yeah.
0: Boy,
3: and they're vicious.
4: There's got to be something else we can talk about.
3: Isn't there?
1: Yeah.
0: I appreciate you stalling with the kangaroo.
3: Oh, I've never heard Attenborough talk about that on one of the shows.
4: Oh, really? Poor Georgie, a Cocker Spaniel has been. What the hell?
0: We do have a guest joining us, former driver Sam Schmidt. Do you have a favorite? Are you a kangaroo fan? A favorite animal?
5: Oh, God. Bear.
0: Okay. That's good.
1: Bears?
0: Yes.
1: We have bears
0: Why
1: in the
0: not?
1: News. We always have bear news, Sam.
0: We're not going to do the bear moose story. Right?
1: No, no.
0: Right?
1: Ding
0: dong ditch?
1: Yeah.
0: There were bears that actually walked up to somebody's camera and hit the doorbell.
1: Hit the doorbell and took off.
0: We'll get
1: to
0: run.
1: That later. Sam, it's great seeing you, sir. And I know Sam's got a new book out called No Finish Line. And Sam has an amazing story. It's about your journey after you were severely injured in Orlando many, many years ago. And
5: 26 years.
0: 26.
1: It's been that many years.
5: Crazy.
1: Wow.
0: Yeah.
1: And you are quadriplegic, and yet you have had an incredibly productive life in the last 26 years. Can you tell us a little bit about you and the book?
5: Well, I've been wanting to do it for a while, but didn't really have the time until we sold the team and focused on it in 2025, but really, it is, the whole story from start to finish. Started racing 5 years old, but since the accident, a lot of it is just to thank the village of people that has helped us to get here. It's overnight. I lost the ability to do anything for myself. So my personal team, the race team, the foundation team, couldn't do any of it without all of them. So the book is really a thank you to all of them.
0: You know, NeuroHope, it's your foundation, and you've done some amazing work with it, including a beautiful recovery center facility that's like 100,000 square feet of just and a remarkable place for folks to get better.
5: Yeah, it's kind of ironic, full circle. I worked out at the Five Seasons in Carmel as a driver, 97, 98, 99, and then it was vacant for about 7 years, and we had the opportunity to acquire it about 3 years ago, gutted it, built the Driven Neuro Recovery Center, powered by NeuroHope, because NeuroHope was an organization that's already been active in Indianapolis for 10 years. So we brought them into the building, and now we're bringing other foundations like ICANN into the building and eventually adaptive sports. So there will be nothing like it in the U.S. when it's done, and really happy to bring something back to Indianapolis after it's supported us all of these years with our gala and everything. So all the money going back to the town.
0: Tom, I don't know if you know this, but the car that you drove with Vision, and it was sold at Mecum just a couple weeks ago. Is that
5: That's
0: correct?
5: Funny.
0: Yeah.
5: 1 week ago today, yeah. So Aero Electronics.
0: Right.
5: Designed the car in 2013. We drove it for the first time here, 107 miles an hour in 2014 on Qual Day, and they donated it back to the foundation. So sold that at Mecum last Friday, and got a lot of attention, and it's going to ultimately wind up in the Museum of Automotive Speed in Lincoln, Nebraska.
0: What was that feeling like going over 100 miles an hour just with the control of your head and your voice and your eyes? I just can't imagine.
5: Yeah, I mean, it was surreal at the time, and really, you know, took me back to some great memories at this place, but also it was kind of a feeling of normalcy, and then I could control something. You know, I was in control of the gas and the brake and the steering for the first time in a long time.
1: Can you explain how you did that?
5: I accelerated the technology so much.
1: Christy, have him explain how we did it.
0: Yeah.
5: Yeah, I mean, I didn't do it. Aero did it, but it uses infrared cameras inside the car looking back at me to track my head left and right. And at the time, we had a blow sensor to use the gas in the brake. It's elevated so much over the last 12 years to where we now drive a McLaren 720S, and we've been over 200 miles an hour. So.
2: Whoa!
0: What?
5: It's incredible technology.
0: That is incredible.
5: Yeah.
0: Man, I want a McLaren.
1: You have to
5: be able to. Well, it's also an initiative to trade that technology for industrial purposes to get disabled veterans and others back to work.
0: That's great.
5: It's amazing.
0: That's great.
1: We're speaking with Sam Schmidt. He is the author of No Finish Line, about his amazing journey after he was in a horrific accident in Orlando 26 years ago, and is quadriplegic, and yet he was able to drive a car apparently 200 miles an hour, steering with a blow pipe or something. And
5: yeah, well, now it's a sip and puff where I blow into the straw to go, and then I suck it to stop it, and it's completely intuitive and amazing technology.
0: I know we're talking racing. We're out at the Indianapolis Motor Speedway, but we'd be remiss if we didn't talk about your sweater.
5: Yeah, baby, they're playing.
0: Yeah,
5: playing tonight. They won. Yep. Won two nights ago at Colorado. So hopefully, we can keep the streak going. I get back home, I can go to a Stanley Cup game.
0: There you go. Josh is a big hockey fan as well.
3: Yes, so, yeah. And Sam's a Vegas Knights fan.
0: Yeah.
5: Had a few Colorado friends jabbing me on my way over here.
2: Got a little chippy.
1: Ask Sam. I don't know if he can hear me. Ask Sam.
0: He can hear you.
1: Sam, have you been to the Sphere in Vegas? I know you're from there.
5: Yeah, absolutely. I saw you two there and saw the Eagles. And it's an amazing facility.
0: Yeah. Yeah, well, I can't wait. I'm going to see the Eagles in November. I'm very excited about that. Yeah.
5: A never-ending last show.
0: Yes, exactly.
1: Yeah, I do think this is it. I believe the Eagles have said this is going to be the last one ever. How many are they doing? Five or six of them, Christy, in the fall?
0: Yeah, I think the last one is November 27th. Chick can back me up on that. I think it's right after Thanksgiving.
4: Yeah, and, that's right.
0: Yeah, so, well, that's what they're saying now. I don't know.
5: Yeah, I went to one of the weekend shows in April, that was supposed to be the last weekend.
0: Yeah.
5: And like Cher.
0: Yeah, exactly. That's how they keep getting our money, isn't it? But it's pretty square. Have you seen The Wizard of Oz there?
5: I have. I took our whole family to Christmas holidays, and it was amazing.
0: Yeah, it's pretty incredible. Yeah. Did you catch an apple?
5: I didn't. My seats really weren't under
0: the
5: apple,
0: family.
5: Yeah.
0: Yeah. That's awesome. Sam Schmidt.
1: Okay.
0: Go ahead.
1: Christy, explain the catch an apple.
0: Yes, during The Wizard of Oz, there are apples that come down. There are leaves that fall during the tornado. There are monkeys that fly around during one of the scenes, of course, of the flying monkeys.
1: Are these actual apples?
0: They're styrofoam.
1: Apples. I was going to say.
0: Yeah, they're throwing apples on your head just like those trees did.
1: I was going to say, Sam can't bat it away, for God's sake.
0: Yeah, just terrifying. No, they do a wonderful job.
1: I got to get an apple in the head. It's a fair question, I think.
0: Sam, where do you watch the race?
5: For 24 years, I watch it in pit lane. So
0: yes.
5: Kind of searching around, trying to think where I'm going to watch it this year. But
0: I think we could probably get you a seat somewhere. I think they're
5: probably.
0: So, is it really different now that you're not a car owner?
5: It is. You know, we were easing out of it, kind of 23, 24, but now that we're not a part of the team. You know, from an equity standpoint, I don't know. I just thought it'd be different, but it's still emotional. I still want to see any one of the cars win, obviously, but in particular Pato with all those second place finishes and coming so close. I mean, the kid really deserves it, you know.
0: Well, plus he drives a McLaren just like you.
5: Yeah.
0: Oh, that's great. Sam Schmidt, our guest here at the Indianapolis Motor Speedway during Carb Day.
1: Thanks, Christy. We're going to take a short break. Before we do, I got to remind you that I was looking over some charts, and as I've mentioned a couple times, your home may be worth a lot more than it was when you bought it. Five-year-old house right now, if you've been there for 5 years, your home is probably worth about 40 to 50% more than it was when you bought it. Go back 10 years, it may have actually doubled or more. Why is this interesting? Well, you can take advantage of that increase in equity, not by selling your house, but by refinancing it. 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We are in the O'Reilly Auto Parts Studios. 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
4: Hey, welcome back to the Bob and Tom Show at the O'Reilly Auto Parts Studio and at the Indianapolis Motor Speedway. There's Christy Lee.
0: Man, it's crazy out here. I apologize.
4: Sounds amazing. There's Pat Godwin.
16: Hey, Chick.
4: There's Josh Arnold.
17: I apologize for nothing. It's a party!
4: That's right. There's Jeff Oskey. Yeah. There's Willie Griswold at the track.
18: What's up, dude?
4: There's Ace Cosby.
19: Hey.
4: I'm Chick McGee. Hello. Tom, how are you, sir?
1: Doing great. Thank you very much.
4: Good.
1: Now, once again, special edition of this show coming your way Sunday morning. It'll be available on the internet, on YouTube, etc.
4: Now, is that on my computer now?
1: I understand they're putting the internet on computers these days.
4: Oh, right.
1: Which is going to be very, very handy.
4: Nice.
1: It will be in honor of the 110th running of the Indianapolis 500.
4: I've attended them all.
1: if you can't be there, if you can't be one of the 300,000-plus people there, you can watch it on Fox Television. And, of course, it'll be on the special radio network. Those guys do a terrific job. And there are some folks that just have for years and years and years listened to it on the radio. It's kind of magic.
0: Mm-hmm.
17: It's amazing.
0: Yeah, that's always been the way we grew up. You would listen to it on the radio, and that's when we planted our flowers for the summer. Yes, out in the garden.
17: Oh, sweetest
0: fact.
4: Is that right?
18: I listen in the infield on my big headset, and I drink beer with my friends. It's much different, but it's a cool vibe.
0: Well, this was back when I wasn't allowed to go to the Speedway yet.
4: Ah.
0: Yeah. That was a different time.
1: We have a number of semi-famous songs that we have done about.
4: Last time I was at the Speedway, a naked game of touch football broke out in the snake pit. True story.
17: Wow.
1: Back when
4: it had the original snake pit.
0: Yes.
4: And, mostly men.
1: Naked.
4: Actually, yeah.
0: Oh, Chick, I've seen all kinds of things back in the day.
4: I saw my first term grab ass copulating people there. Oh, yeah. Absolutely.
0: Underneath a van. Can you imagine?
4: Who's under a van. Who's to say where the love bug's going to bite? Am I right?
0: Yeah.
17: All right.
0: Who knew?
17: There are two people copulating under this table right now.
4: That's right. It's May in Indianapolis.
17: Looking good.
1: I thought you were supposed to do it on top of the van.
0: No. they did that, too. Believe me, there were famous signs, and we all remember those days, don't we, that we grew up here? And
4: the
0: famous siders song, are all shaking their heads.
1: The famous song goes, sitting on my van at the track, banging my baby on the luggage rack.
4: That's right.
1: I believe it.
17: Oh, really?
0: Yes.
1: Yes.
4: Right.
1: That's
4: the lyric? Right, what you know.
18: Say that again, Dad.
1: That's like a William Shatner delivery. Sitting on my van at the track, banging my baby on the luggage rack.
0: Very good.
1: Now, that reminds me of a news story here about going to the moon. As you know, getting closer and closer. NASA just did an amazing orbit around the moon.
4: First time for everything.
18: For real this time. Yeah.
1: Scientists, this is kind of a cool announcement. Scientists a couple days ago announced they think they found a more fuel-efficient route to get to the moon.
4: Is that right?
10: Aren't they going just...
0: Go through the sun?
10: Straight line this time?
4: I'm waiting for that. Didn't they talk about one time making an elevator to the moon? Or did I dream that?
1: Yeah, they were talking about that. I wouldn't count on that.
4: Like some special Mylar?
1: Apparently, this involves a path that is based on so-called gravity propulsion.
4: Right.
1: This is a complicated formula, but it involves, I guess, taking advantage of the mass of...
4: I think it kind of it involves a sail or something, a cosmic sail or something, much like... Tom, you're quite the accomplished sailor.
0: Sailor.
1: Yeah, I'm not sure what it involves.
4: Yeah.
1: But it's kind of cool. I know that fuel consumption is, of course, a huge concern at a speedway because it wasn't too long ago that someone won that race with no fuel at all at the end, just coasting across the finish line. Fuel management, a key to a race like the Indianapolis 500. And apparently this is the same thing with respect to going to Mars and, in this case, going to the moon. Pat, you've got your guitar out. What's going on here?
16: I'm going to bring my friend in for this. Ladies and gentlemen, Frank Sinatra's here.
10: Frank, chairman. Nice to see you, Blue Eyes.
16: Hey, Josh, you're looking fine today.
10: Thank you, sir.
16: You know who's looking better? Christy Lee.
0: Looking
16: beautiful today.
0: Oh, you're so lovely.
4: Frank, make yourself at home. Hit somebody.
16: I'll talk to Vinny Bumbats and get him on.
4: That's right.

0: Never. Comedy boop boop boop boo. See, yeah. See you cats later. Chick, start the car.
1: I never thought about that. That's almost a concept. Gravity is free.
2: Yeah. Thank you. Of course it is.
1: Thank you, Pat.
2: Sure.
1: Yeah, I thought we would do a little bit of a delayed today in history. Is that okay?
3: Oh.
4: Hell yeah.
0: Okay. Yeah.
4: Deuces. May 22nd.
1: May 22. And a significant day, since you were talking about going to the moon, this is a significant day in the history of flight. I'm sure you're all aware of that. It was on this day in 1906. The Wright brothers were granted their patent for what they called a flying machine.
4: Huh. It sucked. There was no TVs behind the seats. You couldn't do anything on it. It was such a boring time.
1: But really, you would have liked it, though, because the early planes did have ashtrays.
4: Oh. That's nice. That's nice. Weren't they also made of wood? Shouldn't you be careful with that?
0: And you had to shell your own peanuts.
4: That's so silly.
0: They would only give you half a can of
5: sarsaparilla.
0: Of Dr. Johnson's cocaine drink.
4: You try and fly on that cough syrup.
1: With real cocaine, by the way.
4: Yeah, yeah.
0: Right,
5: recommended by doctors. Dr. Johnson's cocaine drink.
1: But it really was
4: Now featuring Morphe.
1: It was patented as... It was patented as a flying machine. They didn't have the word airplane yet.
0: Oh,
1: kind of
4: cool.
1: Isn't
4: there a song, though? They go up, up, up, and they go down, down, down.
1: Yeah.
4: Flying machine or something. Hey, shut up. It's a song.
1: It's
0: they're like those magnificent men in their
4: flying machine. Yes, thank you. Magnificent.
1: Yeah, that was a movie even as a kid. I thought, this is going to suck.
4: Oh, yeah.
1: Okay, yeah. Okay. Oh, here's an odd one. On this date in 1954... Bob Dylan was bar mitzvahed.
4: Whoa.
1: And I guess I heard he got booed when he took an electric microphone up there to recite the Torah.
6: Instead of the old folk microphones.
1: Yeah, but he did wear one of those harmonica holders, and he'd read a little bit in Hebrew, then blow a little harp for you. Let's see now. This is interesting. In 1973, Dick Nixon confessed to his role in the Watergate cover-up.
4: If I am a crook, and I am.
1: Turns out I am a crook. Is that your best impression, or is that your Jimmy Stewart?
4: No, I don't have a best impression. I'm a...
5: Golf ball going in the hole, pretty high on the list.
4: Traveling goofball, you know that.
1: Josh, do you remember the speech Nixon gave?
4: When he resigned?
0: No. I mean, I know I've seen clips of it and stuff, but
1: he said, I'll admit it was me. I would have gotten away with it if it weren't for those meddling kids with Scooby-Doo.
4: Old man Jenkins.
1: Let's see. Oh, here's a good one. A birthday. Arthur Conan Doyle.
4: Oh, he didn't do anything, did he?
0: Inventor of the playing cards.
4: Yeah.
1: Of course, the creator of a Sherlock Holmes.
4: Oh.
1: Did you ever see the John C. Holmes knockoffs on that?
4: Really?
0: The Sherlock Holmes? It rhymes with lock.
1: Yeah. The Mounds of Baskerville. A Study in Pink. These were classics.
5: That is silly.
1: Happy birthday. Ooh, he's gone. That's good. Ted Kaczynski.
4: Well, that
5: is good.
4: Why is it good? Yeah. He just had some ideas. Got a little goofy.
0: Man was brilliant.
1: Ted Kaczynski was considered to be the IQ of a genius, but of course, I wouldn't even open an email from that guy. That's how good he was. That's how good he was.
0: Do you think he had forever stamps?
1: You know, some say he may have been a closeted homosexual, and they call him the Unabomber. The Unabottom.
4: Oh, you messed
0: up. No. Unabomber. Whatever Unabomber is,
4: I don't know which I like better.
1: That'd be more of a political exploded. Joke.
0: Yeah, you're making some sort of...
4: Just stop. Just let it. We're good. We got it. We all got it. We don't got to point that one out.
1: Let's go with a Al Jolson thing or something.
4: No. Nope.
0: If you could see the faces of the people in front of us.
1: Sorry. Unabottom.
4: Unabottom.
1: Yes, you see.
6: Yeah.
1: He'd be a gay gentleman. I was always pissed that he had such great hair.
4: I know you were.
0: It was unfair.
1: Yeah, that's just not right. On this date in 92, Johnny Carson made his final appearance on The Tonight Show.
7: Well, I'm out of here.
1: Yeah. And of course, interestingly enough, if you watch Carson a lot, he had a guest host.
4: saying goodbye for him.
1: Yeah, it was just it was done. He was finished, and I think that pretty much covers all this. Oh, wait a minute. Who's Naomi Campbell? Is that a fashion model?
2: She's yeah. a model, yeah.
1: Happy birthday. Oh, here's a picture of her. Boy, she looks pissed.
3: She always
2: oh,
3: is.
2: Yeah, she's
1: good. Why are these models all so angry?
2: Hungry.
1: Yeah, maybe that's why they're all so angry.
2: Yeah. Yeah.
1: Can't have a hot dog. Well, thanks to the
2: Wait. My husband's birthday is tomorrow, and since we won't be here, I want to say happy birthday, Andy. Oh.
3: Happy birthday. It just happens
2: to be our wedding anniversary, too, but we won't talk about that.
3: Happy birthday.
1: Well, it's a good thing you have to do the show standing up on Sunday.
4: You got to relax.
1: Thank you, Willie. Thank you, Josh. Thank you, Christy. Thanks to the Legion for providing you guys the tent. Awesome
2: stuff.
1: They did so nice.
2: Legion.
1: Oh, and don't forget, the pop-up store has re-popped up. It's got some really cool stuff. And a special edition of this show will be broadcast of all things on Sunday. Check the Bob and Tom website for information. You'll find us on YouTube. Thanks to our great crew for doing all this work. We had a wonderful time. These were the O'Reilly Auto Parts Studios, and this is the Bob and Tom Show.
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20: When I was in a service in Germany, I hooked up with another service member, and she said, choke me, you dirty bastard. I'm going to go like a freight train.
3: Oh, no, hold on.
1: Write that down, chick.
3: Choke me, you dirty bastard.
1: I'm going to go like a freight train.
3: All right. I like the looks of that. Yes, I like that very much.
1: Oh, my.
20: Yeah, she was kind of weird. She used to like me to choke her with that rubber surgical tubing.
1: That takes a little work, doesn't it?
20: Yeah,
1: that takes a little work.
20: Yeah,
1: I think that's probably to stop her from farting, Tom.
21: We're speaking with comedian Jim Gaffigan. What else is your life? What are you into? Do you have hobbies? Do you like weird food? Are you a drug addict? Anything cool to talk about?
22: I love food. Food okay. is my.
21: Are you a drug addict?
22: I'm very pale, but not a drug addict.
3: I'd like to be a drug addict. Just
22: I
3: for a little
22: love
3: while.
22: Food. Mm-hmm. I even enjoy watching people make food. But you ever notice the Food Network is far more interesting when you're hungry? You know, when you're full, you're kind of like, this is stupid. But when you're hungry, the Food Network's like porn. You're like, oh, yeah. Whip it up, baby. Make it for me. I love eating late at night, too. You know, you're not supposed to eat late at night. And mm-hmm. Then again, you're not supposed to drink booze in the morning.
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18: And now, from the Bob and Tom Archives, we dust off another classic. classic. A moment of frivolity.
21: Our next guest is comedian James Gregory. And James is a distinguished veteran stand-up comic.
23: Oh,
21: James,
23: yes.
21: How are you, sir?
23: Good morning. I'm fine. How's everybody?
21: Good, excellent. Good. Now, I bring up gambling because I don't know if you bet much on sports, but I do know that every time we talk to you, you are aware on any given moment of every lottery in the country, every state, every legal lottery. You participate whenever possible.
23: Absolutely.
21: Okay. Mm-hmm.
23: How's well, the last night's Powerball was $50
24: million. Yeah. Did anybody hit it?
25: How'd you do?
23: I didn't. That's why I'm here this morning.
25: I see. So had you not been here today,
23: yeah,
25: you'd have been winging your way someplace warm, I'm guessing.
23: In my entire career, I'm in my 26th year now, and this is unbelievable, but it's true, I have never been late or missed a show mm-hmm. or interview. So if I ever...
25: That's because you haven't won the lottery.
21: I see.
23: When I don't show up, you say, the big guy won the money.
21: Finally.
25: I see.
23: Now, if you don't buy on a weekly, regular basis, it's what I refer to as Alabama thinking.
25: Really?
23: And this is the reason. And I love the great state of Alabama. I go there all the time.
25: Mm-hmm.
23: And they're our neighbor state. I'm from Georgia. And Alabama has no lottery at all.
25: Oh.
23: And when our jackpot gets big enough, the Alabamians will cross that state line.
21: Sure, makes sense.
23: Mm-hmm. It's always bothered me because they don't want to make the trip for just $5
24: million.
23: No. Mm-hmm. They don't. I have friends in Birmingham. I talked to them on the phone from my house there in Georgia.
25: Uh-huh.
23: And I'm like, are you getting lottery tickets this week? And they'll go, I don't know. What's it up to?
25: Mm-hmm.
23: And when I say $5 million, they go, nah, hell, I'm not going to mess with it. It's like, if it's just $5 million, I'd just stay here in Jiffy Lube, you know?
24: Yeah.
25: Okay.
21: Yeah, it's not going to change my life enough, just a quick $5
25: million. All right.
21: The lottery really is kind of an entertainment because when you bought a ticket the other day,
23: yes,
21: and several. Then you have sort of 24 hours of entertainment while you fantasize about what you do,
25: what you do if you want.
23: Absolutely.
25: Sure.
21: Do you have a specific... Now, Christy, let me ask you, do you have a specific thing, Christy, if you won $70 million?
24: Oh, absolutely not. I have no idea what I would do.
21: Really?
24: No. Never thought about it. I haven't been really lucky. I don't know if you've noticed. So I don't really count on that.
25: Yeah, good point. All right. To sorry, put it in perspective.
21: I do know a guy that knows a hitman.
24: No.
25: Not that unlucky.
24: I'm just, you know, I gamble a little bit, and I've been lucky a couple times, but not big.
25: I got you.
21: A couple specific things you'd buy. I think most people have a pretty concrete plan.
25: Sure.
24: I would pay off my house, I think, and set up college funds and stuff.
21: No mad money? No crazy?
25: Well, there'd be mad money after that.
24: Well, I don't...
25: I would think.
21: Some wild party.
25: Unless you bought a $40 million house.
24: No. Okay. I just stay in my house. I just pay it off.
25: Bob and Tom Show.
26: I mean, it's Donnie Baker.
25: Hey, Donnie.
26: We were just talking about this on break like 2 hours ago.
25: What's that?
26: What'd we do if we ever hit the lottery, man?
25: Well.
26: Look, Jamie Barnes, who works here, was talking about he loves Corvettes and stuff, but he can't drive a stick because his right hand kind of looks like a back scratcher.
25: Right.
26: You have to think through these things. I know what I'll do.
25: What?
26: I change the sound of my boat, for sale by owner, back to the owner, man. That's my paradox. Get that puppy paid off and then make a little phone call to Christy Lee on the weekend.
25: Oh, really?
24: What?
26: How does triplet sound? I swear to God we
27: listen,
26: should.
27: Laugh, and listen more. This is Bob and Tom Radio.
21: Joining us in the studio, one of America's finest comedians. He is comedian John Heffron. John, nice to see
25: you. John?
28: Nice to see you guys.
25: How
28: thank
25: are
28: you for having me, as always.
25: Welcome back.
28: Thank you.
21: He's a great stand-up comedian, and we were talking about how your life has changed, not necessarily because of television, but because you got married.
0: I just don't know if I'm cut out for. I'm a bad listener, apparently. Mm-hmm. The wife was saying that she can tell me a story and then she can physically see me leaving my body as she's telling me the story.
2: Yeah.
0: And I think this is just me being a bit of a tool, but ladies, you need to make the story shorter. My wife can turn a 2-minute conversation with the cable guy into a Harry Potter book. Are they coming over on Wednesday or not? Why are you telling me rehashing the entire story? Right? I think women need to realize men have about a minute 10 of listening time. That's it. At a minute 11, screensaver kicks on in his head. You lost him.
2: Bravo.
0: Just the word boobies floating around up in there now for no reason.
2: In between
0: at all.
2: Toasters, yeah. Uh-huh.
0: Here's a little trick I think ladies should do. If you're talking to your guy and you want to make sure that he's mentally with you to the end of your conversation, do what they do on the news. And the news, the very first story is that teaser story. It's that story that's going to hook you.
2: Yeah.
0: It's going to get you to stop doing whatever it is you're doing. But they don't tell you anything about that story till about midway through.
2: Sure.
0: That's what you ladies need to do when you're talking to your guy. You need to hook him in the very beginning of the conversation. You need to say something to him like, hey, one of the girls I work with want to sleep with you, but first, what color are we going to paint the bathroom? Yellow. Who's the girl?
2: Yeah.
0: Who's the what?
2: Uh-huh.
0: Who's the?
2: Yeah. Uh-huh.
0: I was wondering, can I buy? Yeah, get them all. Uh-huh. Who's the girl?
2: Who's the girl?
0: Right. Minute 10. I don't think ladies realize that when men communicate with each other, as much as I don't understand how much info you put in, the lack of info one man can get from another. Like a guy could come back from a weekend trip, look at his wife and go, hey, Steve's getting a divorce. Really? Why?
2: I don't know.
0: He's getting a divorce. They don't like each other. I didn't pry the guy. Yeah. You know. Case in point, I was in a bar in Atlanta, Georgia, not from there. Happened to be in this random bar, ran into my old college roommate, a guy who I hadn't seen in about 17 years. This guy's sitting at the bar
24: just
0: playing that little
24: random.
0: Walked over to him, kind of flipped him on the side of the ear and went, hey, what's up? He goes, nothing. What's up with you? I go, nothing. Caught up. 100% caught up. Tell my wife that story. She says, why was he in Georgia? What's he do for a living? Is he married? Are you going to see him again? I'm like, I don't know. I'm not a private investigator.
2: That's right.
0: The shortest amount of words possible gets you a guy. Like if you want your guy to go out with you on Tuesday, ladies, here's how you say it. Tuesday, 8:30, you're going. Done. That was a great story.
2: Mm-hmm.
0: Right? Here's how my wife would relay that same amount of info. Remember my friend Sarah from high school? I told you about her, right? She was kind of heavy. She's lost some weight. She looks good. You want to see a picture of her?
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couple of frat guys from Abilene drove out all night to see Robert Earl Keen at the K-Pig Swine and Soiree dance. They wore baseball caps and khaki pants. They wanted cigarettes, so to save a little money, they got one from this hippie that smelled kind of funny. And the next thing they knew, they were both really hungry. And per

Found a store with the sign, said their beer was coldest, so they sent in Brad, because he looked the oldest. He got a case of beer and a candy bar. Walked over to where all them registers are, laid his fake ID on the countertop. The clerk looked, he turned, he looked back up, he stopped. He said, son, I'm not going to call the cops, but I'm going to have to keep this card. The guys both took it pretty hard. B-double-E-double-R.

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He bought them some brew. It was a beautiful day out in Santa Cruz. They were feeling so good, it should have been a crime. The crowd was cool and the band was prime. They made it back up front to their seats just in time, so they

0: Studios and the Indianapolis Motor Speedway. It's the Bob and Tom Show. Let's see. Hello, Jeff Oskey.
1: Hello.
0: There's Pat Godwin.
2: Hey, Chick.
0: There's Ace Cosby. And at the Indianapolis Motor Speedway, there's Josh Arnold.
3: Hey.
0: Hey, there he is. There's Christy Lee.
4: Hi.
0: You're going to have to be louder than that. Well, hang on.
4: Okay. Hello?
0: Yep, moving buttons. And there's Willie Griswold.
5: Hey, good morning, Chick.
0: Yes, damn right. And here's your papa. Hey, papa. Here's Tom. Tom Papa. That's weird.
6: Oh, yeah. That is
7: weird. Yeah, that's somebody else. Yeah. Hey, Wilbur, how are you, buddy?
8: Good, Dad. Good to see you.
7: Son number two. I haven't seen you yet. I haven't seen you for a few weeks. It looks like it's pretty dark there, guys.
4: Yeah, it's pretty dark.
8: Oh,
0: that's because it's nighttime.
4: There's a lot going on.
7: Yeah.
4: You can hear that, right?
7: Yeah, today is what they call Carb Day, Carburation Day at the Indianapolis Motor Speedway.
0: Carburation Day.
7: And even though there are no more carburetors these days, there's a lot of activity. I spent the entire day at the Indianapolis Motor Speedway yesterday.
0: You got a hot dog. I saw the picture.
7: I did, but I had some great interviews with some drivers, and you always forget how big the Indianapolis Motor Speedway is. What do they say? You can fit like Yankee Stadium in there 12 times or something?
9: It at least seats like 15,000.
4: 15?
9: Yeah, I mean, at least.
4: I think it's more like 350,000.
7: Yeah,
0: what?
7: I know that Kurt Cavan famously counted the seats one year.
0: Yeah, he did.
7: And,
4: oh, my gosh.
7: Yeah.
4: Can you imagine? Well,
7: and they made him do it one at a time. It was quite a chore.
4: Walk through every row.
7: There's several hundred thousand people will be in there. This is the largest spectator event in the world, coming up, of course, on Sunday. But today is this is sort of like the opening day of the baseball season that we always enjoy in Cincinnati. It's going to be a huge crowd. They'll have music and all kinds of stuff. I understand that the Wienermobiles are there.
4: Yes, they take off around 2:30 Eastern time. So we're looking forward to a great weenie race.
9: Oh yeah!
4: Yes,
9: I'm gonna have my picture taken in the wiener circle.
4: We have Andy Richter as our commander in beef.
9: Well, he's not coming on now this morning.
4: I hate to tell you, but he wasn't anyway.
9: Oh.
7: Man's a big star.
4: Josh.
9: From one sidekick to another, I'd love to.
4: I know.
0: Oh, yeah.
7: Okay, yes. Well, the Wienermobiles will be racing. Well, that'd be...
4: But this is the final practice for all the guys before the Indianapolis 500, which is why it's so important, especially for three of the guys who crashed on Monday. So it'll be interesting to see. Rossi has been cleared to drive. He has a non-weight-bearing injury, so he's on crutches, but... As he said, it doesn't bear any weight in the car. And I'm like, okay.
5: What a psycho. That's
4: right?
5: So cool.
4: I know.
7: Yeah, what a badass.
4: Yeah, thank you, Tom. That's what I was thinking. Badass.
7: And you forgot the lady, Christy.
4: Catherine Legg doing the double.
7: It's not just guys.
0: Yeah.
7: There's one lady.
0: Coca-Cola in the 500. Mm-hmm.
7: And they'll anger me again this year when they have genericized and politically corrected one of the most famous phrases in the world of racing. Which is should be gentlemen start your engines, or in this case, it could be lady and gentlemen start your engines. But no, now they go with the generic drivers start your engines.
0: Also, Tom might have some thoughts on who's allowed into the race.
4: And, oh, really?
0: Yeah.
9: Tom, you're right to be furious about that. That's a good hill to die on. You keep fighting that good fight.
0: As Josh said one time, you're doing good work over there.
5: Man,
0: too.
5: That checkered flag is nice, but I don't like half the colors on there. What's wrong with that? What's going on with that checker up there?
0: That's right. That should be an all-white flag.
7: Just because slavery was also a tradition doesn't mean that all traditions are bad.
5: No. We all start having fun.
4: Just started.
0: Is there any way that we cannot say rape or slavery today? Is that okay? Okay. I want so that? Little.
9: Oh, wow. This is a new record. We're being asked to leave.
4: Yes,
7: Josh, I love your hat.
9: Thank you. This is one of my favorite hats. It's the Indianapolis Motor Speedway logo, and I love it. Wing and wheels. Mm-hmm. Mm-hmm.
0: Tom, you gave me some information about the Indy 500 today that I saw it, and I thought Josh would love this story and would come out of his seat and walk out of the studio if I shared it with you.
7: Can we do it now then?
0: Yes. Oh, yes. Here's one especially. Did you know, Josh, that no one named Smith has ever qualified or driven in the Indy 500?
7: Now,
0: how about that fact?
7: Because that's the most common name in America.
5: Oh, wait. He's taking his headphones off.
0: There he goes.
7: Well, Josh, I can make you happy. You're continuing as I like to do. Also, the most common name in the world has never won it either. That's Mohammed.
0: Mohammed. So, driving name Mohammed?
7: Has never won the Indy 500. But
5: man,
7: not only that.
5: This can't get dangerous at all.
0: No.
7: No one named Smith has ever driven in the Indy 500.
0: That's what I said.
7: No, I know, but I mean, that's fascinating.
4: No, it's not. We're off and running. To no one but you.
5: Yeah, that stinks.
0: You know, we've hit all of our various breads and butters right here in the opening segment. I really like it. I like it very much.
7: The Indy 500 full of great poetic names. There's a guy in the Indy 500 this year. I've interviewed him. His real, genuine, on his birth certificate. His first name on his birth certificate is Christy. Do you know who I'm talking about?
4: No, I don't.
7: Stingray.
4: Oh, yeah. Stingray Rob.
9: That's awesome.
7: Stingray Rob is his actual name. Yeah. Pretty cool.
0: Now, they have to call him Sting, right?
7: Yeah, but his
0: Roxy!
7: His brother, not so cool. Pinto Rob. Just not as cool as being Stingray.
0: Now, as I've done with Josh every now and then. And Willie loves talking about comedy. Now, did you put up a couple other brand cars before you settled on Pinto?
7: Edsel?
0: Okay. What else you got?
4: I don't think Pinto's that well known.
5: I thought it was like a Nina Pinta Santa Maria joke.
4: I didn't know.
7: Pinto, one of the most famous awful cars ever made. I mean, the Edsel was always the go-to. You had the Renault Alliance.
0: I did.
7: That was a real piece
0: of
7: junk.
0: Yes, it was.
7: We could do a whole show on the worst car you've ever had.
0: Sure.
4: So how do you know he wasn't named after the Stingray, the animal?
5: Yeah, the one that killed Steve Irwin.
4: Thank you.
9: The exact one that killed Steve
0: Irwin? Yeah. It was the honor. The exact one.
7: Wait a minute.
0: Stingray's name
9: was David.
1: Yeah, I'm Dave Stingray. I got that bastard.
2: That's so silly.
1: Right in the heart.
9: David.
7: These are all good questions. Welcome to his
4: brother's name is Barracuda. Now, see, that's what you should call
7: it. Barracuda was a cool car.
4: Very cool car.
7: And one of the great songs. Terrific lick.
4: Oh, yes, Heart.
7: Mm-hmm. We can all sing that one.
0: Oh, gosh, he's got to do it.
7: Coming up, we have more obscure Indy 500 trivia.
0: Yep.
7: That is going to be absolutely fascinating. Also,
9: nothing can beat Smith.
4: No, Joe. I'm on my.
0: You're blowing the lid off this 500 thing.
5: Yeah. Now, wait, do you mean Smith as the common last name, or sometimes it can be a first?

0: If you got to read the whole thing.
1: You said
2: probably do an hour on that then.
3: You said no Smith had ever been on the track
0: during the race.
3: No.
0: I mean, I've been on the track, but admittedly, it was
3: yeah, but they were in a car trying to be in the race.
0: But they weren't in it.
4: There's a difference.
5: It'll be a long morning, Jeff.
1: You know what? You know what prepositions are, right?
0: No.
1: On, in, you know.
0: No.
1: Okay.
0: I don't like grammar.
1: Well, guys. Another hill to die on, Tom.
0: Okay.
1: Go for it, baby.
0: Okay. Coming up, we have sporting news.
1: Yes, we do.
0: We have this is a fascinating story coming up. The top 10 misspelled words in America.
1: Oh, my God.
5: Oh, my God.
0: You'll like it, Josh. I know spelling is important to you.
6: I know. I was going to pretend like I was mad about that story, but I'm really interested.
0: And when I looked at the list, I realized there are four of these I misspell all the time. Okay. All right. Now, I want to talk to you about your money. I did some research a couple days ago about the value of property in the United States, and it's pretty amazing. The average house in the United States is worth roughly 40 to 50% more than it was 5 years ago. Over the past 10 years, once again, these are just rough numbers, the average house is up 75 to 100%, depending on the market and the metric that's used. The point is, if you own a house, your home may be worth a lot more than it was. And the significance of this is you don't have to sell it to take advantage of that increase in value. You can do a refi and grab some cash and make use of the money, pay off some credit card debts, build a new garage, whatever it might be you want to do with the cash. And you might be a candidate for this. And the way to find out is to visit with the folks at American Financing. This is what they do. They examine the equity, et cetera, and they refinance the property. 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
9: Actor and comedian Jim Gaffigan is here with us.
14: Oh, that guy is funny. He's
15: Yay.
14: Very funny.
15: He's great.
14: I'm a big fan of his.
9: We were talking about
16: your
9: great love of food.
16: Yes. That's exactly what I was going to ask him. When you're in the refrigerator, I know, didn't you say that you were a vegetarian?
14: So. I'm not a strict vegetarian. Mm-hmm. I eat beef and pork. And chicken, but not fish, because that's disgusting.
16: Sure.
14: How can you tell when fish goes bad? It smells like fish either way. Well, this smells like a dumpster. Let's eat it. I can't believe we're still serving fish with the heads on there.
15: Oh, yeah.
14: Don't you always feel like that eye is looking at you like, hey, you don't mind if I watch where you eat my body? Yeah, don't be distracted. A little tear comes out. You can just tell yourself it's butter.
16: Yeah.
14: What if a fish was listening?
17: Did you miss this morning show? Don't worry. You can catch it this afternoon with the Bob and Tom All Day Replay on Bob and Tom Radio.
18: Hey, welcome back to the Bob and Tom Show in the O'Reilly Auto Parts Studios and at the Indianapolis Motor Speedway. There's Christy Lee.
19: Oh, hi.
18: Yeah.
19: How are you?
18: There's Pat Godwin.
20: Hey, Chick.
18: I am well, Christy. Thank you. And I'm okay, Pat. You didn't ask, but that's rude. There's Jeff Oskey.
21: You look great.
18: Thank you, Jeff, as do you.
21: Thanks, buddy.
18: There's Ace Cosby.
21: How are you?
18: Just fine, whoever you are. And I'm Chick, and here's Tom and Willie. I forgot Willie and Josh.
22: Hi. We got to explain. We're all spread out today. If you,
18: everybody can see each other, but I'm not used to this.
22: If you hit the YouTubes, on the right there is a Willie G,
18: hey,
22: and then you've got your Christy Lee in the middle there, and then that's your Jeff. Wait a minute. Oh no, that's Josh Arnold there.
18: Jeff.
22: No. And then if
19: you're his favorite.
22: If you're looking for him, then right where his head is Jeff Oskey's head. Josh Oskey sitting in your seat. What do you think about that?
5: I'm totally fine with it. I respect Jeff, and I'm not grossed out at all, and I am not Amazoning Lysol wipes as we speak.
18: Thanks, buddy.
22: Okay. Today is a special day. The largest facility of its kind in the world is the Indianapolis Motor Speedway. Again, I was there all day yesterday. Every time you go in there, you forget. You see these flags in the distance, and you realize that's still part of this building. It's absolutely huge. There'll be several hundred thousand. There'll be several hundred thousand people there on Sunday. Today is kind of the warm-up day, with cars on the track doing their last-minute stuff. The Wienermobiles will be racing. There'll be a huge concert there. A big day at the Indianapolis Motor Speedway. Before we move on, some serious news, super sad news in the world of motor racing, Chick.
18: Certainly. NASCAR driver, legend, a certain Hall of Famer, Kyle Busch, died yesterday at the age of 41, 3 days before he was set to run the Coca-Cola 600 at Charlotte. At this point, the cause of death has not been released, and details remain limited. What is known is that Busch was testing in the Chevrolet Racing Simulator in Concord Wednesday afternoon when he became unresponsive and had to be transported to a hospital in Charlotte. Busch's team or family are not releasing any other details other than that. And once again, NASCAR will race on. But Kyle Busch, 234 victories in NASCAR, 34 more than the king, Richard Petty, and certainly a massive loss for NASCAR.
22: Yeah, and we got to do a few things with him over the years.
18: He's a good guy. Yeah.
22: Yeah, a really funny guy. We were telling a story earlier about one of the Jeff Gordon bowling tournaments, and Kyle Busch was there, and he was 20 years old at the time.
18: Yeah,
22: he was actually going to enter NASCAR when he was 16, and they changed the rules to keep him out.
15: Didn't it have something to do with cigarettes at the time, like a cigarette sponsorship or some weird thing that they wouldn't let kids until they were 18 be in a NASCAR? I read that.
20: No, yeah, that makes sense for sure.
15: Yeah.
22: But
18: it might have been the Winston Cup then. Is that
15: yeah.
18: the angle?
15: Yeah. Yeah.
18: Okay.
21: And it still should be.
18: That's right.
23: With Fred and Barney.
21: Smoke them if you got them.
18: Winston cigarettes.
22: You know, Willie, my favorite new song is 20 Cigarettes. Have you heard
15: that?
22: Oh,
15: my God.
18: I am going to run into traffic. Josh, would you care to join me?
5: Yes, I'm about to go duct tape myself to the racetrack.
21: 20 cigarettes.
20: Flannels on the bricks.
21: We've
18: heard about this a lot, Willie, is what we're saying.
20: Yeah.
15: That and hot dogs, I'm done.
22: So the point of the story is
20: Kinky Friedman.
22: Kyle Busch was at the bowling tournament. And it was pointed out, hey, you're not even old enough to drink a beer. And he just looks at me and he goes, legally. But a good guy. What a shame. He apparently obviously had some kind of serious illness. But
18: and then
22: he complained a couple weeks ago during a race. He asked to have a doctor meet him at the end of the race.
18: This is everything I've seen on ESPN reporting about it. He had been complaining about a sinus infection. So... Who knows what it was?
15: And he had been complaining that he had really bad chest congestion. He was coughing a whole lot. That was one of the reasons that he had gotten, you know, looked at by the doctor after the race, too. So it's just heartbreaking for everybody.
22: Now, on a lighter note, today is a fun day at the Indianapolis Motor Speedway.
18: Yes, and look at those three having fun.
5: Yes.
15: Yes, we are having fun.
5: We're excited. I know that this is, I want to say they've been doing this race for at least 20 years.
15: Yeah.
5: And,
24: very popular.
5: We're pretty pumped up.
18: Josh, yeah. Now that's not true. It's the 110th running of the Indianapolis 500.
22: But.
18: And yours truly, I've seen every race. Thank you. Thank you. I'm a very old man. I don't know if I'm... Okay.
15: We don't look that old.
22: We do have some interesting stats. We're going to be posting a whole bunch of video. We had a chance to interview some of the drivers yesterday.
20: Cool.
22: And including Elio Castroneves, who you may know, some of you may know from Dancing with the Stars.
15: Yes.
22: Elio is a super cool guy. He's won the race 4 times. He's going for number 5. He taught me how to say 5 in Portuguese. Of course, he's Brazilian, and it's more or less.
18: I know how to say yes in Portuguese.
22: Oh,
18: sim.
22: Oh, really?
18: Sim.
22: It's not see.
18: Sim.
22: Sim. Okay.
18: Like, am I going to kill you later?
22: Oh,
18: sim.
22: We'll be posting some of that video.
15: Well, how do you say five?
22: It's
15: you gonna leave me hanging?
22: Cinco. It's pretty much the same as Spanish. I was hoping you'd be really weird.
18: If Elio was here right now, he would say, "I will kill you."
5: that's Tom. No payoff.
22: Well, I was putting it out there so people would watch the video.
0: You know what?
22: To see what the answer was.
0: Let me tell you something.
1: That's not fair because there wasn't a lot of payoff. You have to remember the setup was really long.
18: That's exactly right. When you marry a great punchline with that magnificent setup you've got, you're going to be something.
1: Tommy Expo.
22: I do have more cool Indy 500 facts.
18: Oh, does great. He ever?
22: Nine of the men starting this race have won it before. That's a lot.
5: Oh, really? Okay.
18: That seems like a lot.
5: Yeah.
18: That doesn't seem possible.
1: Nine out of the...
18: Well, that one's interesting. What are you doing with that one?
22: I was saving it.
18: Okay.
22: And between them, they have 14 victories. Also, Elio, I think he's... Is he 51, I think?
18: He's not very old, yeah.
22: But yeah, and then the youngest driver
5: is Cinco Uno.
18: Same.
22: I'm not sure if Uno is the same as it is in Spanish. See, Portuguese is kind of like Spanish, but the waves are bigger, I think, on the shore. Now, we do have Chick McGee across the way.
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22: Thank you very much, Chick McGee. Welcome. You got a letter over there?
18: I do. I've got lots of paper over here. Dear Bob and Tom Show, I was working in the yard one day. No, that's not right. I thought it would be fun to speculate about how Tom views his coworkers, subordinates, and the labels he mentally assigns to each of you.
22: Well, this is fun.
18: This is from Alex, of course, in Michigan. Let's start with an easy one. Josh. This is how Tom... See, this is Josh's impression of how Tom sees Josh.
22: Okay.
18: Funny, obese, possibly gay, frequent masturbator.
22: I'd say 3 of 5. and not in the order of importance. He got those in reverse.
18: How he views Chick.
22: Oh, good.
18: Formerly funny when he was a lot fatter.
22: What the hell does that mean?
5: Yeah. That sounds more like the opinion of the listener.
18: Yeah, right? That's great. Possibly gay, frequent masturbator, current curmudgeon, hermit, and Washington football team fan.
22: Hey, see, he's, again, 3 of 5.
18: That's pretty good. He's actually kind of
22: not bad.
18: Christy.
15: Yes.
18: Josh, are you there to help Christy?
5: I am.
18: Christy, Tom, this guy thinks Christy is frequently divorced, Catholic, official source for all female-related information. Well, that's not bad.
22: That's all correct.
24: That's a good one, yeah.
1: Yeah, it's not that bad.
15: Yeah, that is correct.
18: Pat Godwin, musical jester, pawn shop regular, talented, but a charity case whose career only succeeds when Tom is personally involved.
24: And actually gay.
18: Jesus. Jeff Oskey.
24: Oh, no.
1: Here we go.
18: Bearded pot smoker expert on all white trash related topics. But he's very funny.
22: Also, again, all very accurate.
5: I'll take that.
1: This is great.
18: Hey, Tom, this listener, once again, Alex in Michigan thinks Ace is terrifying. frugal, loves TV, somehow both black and a Kiss fan, and has gray hair.
22: Those are all relatively accurate.
18: Jess Hooker, great laugh, strong lesbian energy, cooks well enough to overcome it.
22: Overcome it. You know something? Jess Hooker may be the nicest person I know.
18: Jessica Alsman, new mom, meaning Tom can now assert dominance with decades of parenting wisdom. Also too young to appreciate important cultural touchstones like David Jansen and Papa Umauma.
22: Those are also all correct.
18: And Tom's opinion of himself, according to Alex, a necessary and justified tyrant. Smarter and funnier than everyone else, civilization itself would collapse without me.
22: Yeah. Boy, this guy's really dead on.
18: He's got a lot of definite thoughts.
22: Very, very accurate. We're reading our letters. I should point out, once again, a special edition of the Bob and Tom Show with Here and There. We've got Willie G. and Christy Lee and Josh out at the Indianapolis Motor Speedway. If you're watching on the YouTube, it looks like you guys are in a basement. Because
15: oh, really?
22: We really can't see the speedway.
18: They can't either, where they are.
22: Yeah.
15: No, we can't. We're
18: that's interesting. I'm glad you brought that up, because when I first got here back in 86 was my first race, Bobby Rahal. That's how you tell time in Indianapolis. It's amazing how because you see tracks when you're a kid and you grow up. Oh, this is a race course. But then you go to the Indianapolis Motor Speedway. You can't see the whole thing. Unless you're really up high. Yeah.
22: And the broadcast will be on Fox. And it's my understanding they are going to do the thing with the helicopters following right there in the beginning on those, like that parade lap. Did you see that last year?
15: Mm-hmm.
22: And that I had heard last week.
15: The Blackhawk helicopter?
22: Yeah, they'd canceled that. But then I just heard that it's back.
15: Oh, cool. So yeah, that was really, I got to see that live. It was amazing.
22: Yeah, the coverage will be amazing on Fox. So,
5: was there a moment there where they thought maybe the Blackhawk helicopters wouldn't be available?
18: I can't imagine why that would be.
22: I'll also remind you that our pop-up store has popped back up. If you go to bobandtom.com, got some cool new stuff. So by all means, if you get a chance, check that out. I'll read one more letter here. I heard Tom talking about the movie Chinatown with Jack Nicholson. He references it all the time.
18: Oh, God.
22: He'll often say, forget it, Jake, it's Chinatown. Everyone on the show gets mad when he does it. I watched the movie. I understand exactly where you're coming from, Tom. It's on my top 10 list now.
18: Oh, I thought he was going to say, I understand why everyone gets upset when you do the mother-daughter scene.
5: Right. Yeah. Because we all love it. We all think it's a masterpiece.
20: Sure. Yeah, we're not mad about Chinatown. We're mad not about you. It's got nothing. It's a great Jack Nicholson film. My goodness.
5: Yeah, we love Chinatown. We're angry about Griswoldville.
22: I'm just quoting the end of it. You know, where he says,
20: it's the overquoting.
22: What I think it's the
18: plus
22: fact
18: it that, deals with incest, you nut. Yeah.
22: I think it's also about the nature of authority and sure it's problematic.
18: You identify with John Huston, just be honest.
22: This was from Lodi, California.
18: He can't leave. He's stuck, right?
22: Stuck in Lodi again. One of the great songs from CCR. Thank you very much. Coming up, we'll have some guests at the Indianapolis Motor Speedway. Also, we're going to have a special edition of this show Sunday. You can link to by going to bobandtom.com. We'll have both visuals and audio available exclusively linked to our website. So if you get a chance, do that on Sunday morning, a little preliminary to the 110th running of the Indianapolis 500. Coming up, we're going to be talking hot dogs. We've been talking a lot about hot dogs lately, Willie. I had a great hot dog.
18: There's a picture of it up on the Bob and Tom socials of Tom digging his hot dog. Yeah. Glizzy, I believe, Tom.
20: Yeah.
22: Is that a Chicago thing, the glizzy?
20: No, I think it's like a kid thing. It's like a Gen Z thing.
5: Yeah.
22: Call it a glizzy?
18: Yeah, I don't know where it comes from. I don't the connection between the word glizzy and a hot dog. I don't, or do they just came up with a nonsense word?
22: Yeah. I'm going to go with hot dog. That's what I'm going to call them. Right. But I bring it up because the Oscar Mayer Wienermobiles will be racing today. And I believe we're going to talk to some of the hot doggers, the drivers of the Wienermobiles. Speaking of driving, Christy Lee drives a very nice vehicle. Tell me more about it, Christy.
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22: Thanks very much, Christy Lee. Coming up, we have more interesting facts about the world of motor racing and the Indianapolis 500. We also have the 10 most misspelled words in English, which I find fascinating. And Josh, do you know the name of the famous trophy? It's one of the most famous trophies in the world, the trophy presented for the Indianapolis 500.
5: I do. It's the Super Vroom Vroom.
18: That's it.
5: Yep.
22: The Super Vroom Vroom. It's, of course, the Borg-Warner trophy.
18: Bjorn Borg.
5: When did they change it?
22: And we have a fascinating fact about that trophy.
18: Mm-hmm. Bjorn Borg's great-grandfather. And I can't think of anyone with the last name Warner.
22: Warner Brothers, of course.
18: Warner Brothers. Jack Warner.
22: It's an X-rated fact about the Borg-Warner trophy. You're going to be stunned when you hear this. We are broadcasting from the O'Reilly Auto Parts Studios. 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
22: Of course.
18: Hey, welcome back to the Bob and Tom Show. Some of us in the O'Reilly Auto Parts Studios. Some of us at the Indianapolis Motor Speedway. There's Christy Lee.
15: Hello.
18: There's Pat Godwin.
5: Hey, Chick.
18: Hey, there's Josh Arnold.
5: Hi there.
18: There's Jeff Oske.
5: Hey, man.
18: There's Willie Griswold.
5: Hey.
18: There he is.
22: I have a question.
18: Ace Cosby's here. I'm Chick. Hello,
15: I have
18: Tom.
15: An answer. What is it?
22: Josh, are you sitting on your hands? You look like you look like you're freezing. Your posture is really good. It looks like the teacher said, Josh Arnold, I want your posture. Sit up straight.
5: It's we have company, don't we? I'm trying to look my best. And no, my hands, I'm not sitting on my hands. I am cradling my balls.
18: Thank you for noticing, by the way, Mr. Nosey.
22: Sorry that I asked. Today is a special day. Around the world. It's a Carburation Day, or Carb Day, at the Indianapolis Motor Speedway, preparing for the 110th running of the Indianapolis 500. They call it the greatest spectacle in racing for a reason. The cars go well over 200 miles an hour. It's pretty hairy, and the track 2.5 miles around. And the speedway, if you've never seen it, it really is breathtaking. There's part of a golf course inside it. That's how big it is. But right now we have Willie G., and Christy Lee and Josh at the Speedway. And thank you very much for getting up extra early to get there.
5: Oh, we're happy to. Thanks for sending us out here. And we got Jess Hooker and Jessica Alsman here. And one of Christy's daughters is here.
15: Yeah, Sophie's here. She got up early and made the trek. Yeah. The gates haven't opened yet, so it's a little quiet still. But in about an hour, things will be a lot different here at the Indianapolis Motor Speedway.
5: You know, there's an area called the Snake Pit, which gets very crowded and a little wild. Mm. I was out there earlier this morning naked and awkward when you're the only one.
22: Well, that leads to this story.
18: Let's get this party started.
22: That leads to this story. First of all, parenthetically, I guess I should point this out. Our friend Connor Daly is a fine young man. We've known Connor since he was a little boy. His father was race car driver Derek Daly.
18: Is Derek Daly.
22: Yeah, yes. Derek was a Formula One driver and an IndyCar driver.
18: Right.
22: And his son is a terrific driver. And I was talking to him yesterday, and there's a couple of interesting things. He will go to the Snake Pit and get on stage. He's got like a little half-hour window before the race starts. So before he gets in his car, he's going to run over to the Snake Pit and go up on stage. Yeah. And he has a little, it's part of his ritual. And he's got he's got a really good shot at winning it this year. He had a great time in the time trial. So,
5: wow.
15: That's a really cool way to relax and have some fun. Yeah, I think that's awesome that he does that. Connor's always been fun.
22: He's the only guy that has a full beard. There are a couple guys that have, they're kind of full beards, but not really cool.
15: Oh, Louis Foster with his mustache.
22: I was just going to say, there's a Willie. You've got to see this guy. He's from England. His mustache looks kind of like two caterpillars up there.
1: That's okay, but I think that more of a mustache brother in the 250th anniversary of America, I'm not going to support a British driver. Get out of town. Honor dealer.
18: There you go.
1: 1776, baby. I'm getting really fired up.
15: Okay.
22: Well, the odds of an American driver winning it...
15: pretty rare.
22: Yeah.
5: They said that about the Pope, didn't they?
1: Didn't stop old Leo, did it?
18: That's right.
1: Didn't stop old deep dish Leo, did it?
22: Wait a second.
24: Deep dish Leo.
22: Willie, are they calling him deep dish Leo in Chicago?
1: I don't know. I kind of just riffed that. I don't know where that came from.
22: I'm pretty
1: happy with it.
22: That's awesome.
24: A stick, I hope.
20: We can let that stick if we want.
22: And I'm trying to remember. He's a White Sox guy, not a Cubs guy, right?
15: Yes.
20: Yeah, he's a Sox fan. Mm-hmm.
22: The Pope. Now, see, we're going to have the Wienermobiles racing at the Indianapolis Motor Speedway today. Can you imagine if they had the Pope Mobile there?
5: It would be fantastic.
18: Well, they'd have
5: they
18: to
5: should
18: be
5: have all the famous cars.
18: There'd have to be another Pope Mobile race if that's what you.
5: Oh, no, he could wear the Batmobile, the Bluesmobile.
15: They could have the Mr. Peanut guy. They could have all of them.
1: Mystery Machine.
15: Mm-hmm. Yeah.
22: But Noah would want to pass the Pope Mobile. Come on, you'd. Maybe he could just do the pace lap because no one wants to be the guy that beat the Pope. I mean.
5: Yeah, it's kind of like when you see the cop on the highway, you don't totally want to pass him. You're a little nervous.
1: Hey, let's party, dude. I pass him. Let's see what's going on.
18: You know what, though? That's not my Pope. He's too soft on crime. Anyway, you were talking about Connor Daly, and I think you were alluding to this story. IndyCar driver Connor Daly has admitted to urinating in his race car suit before the Indy 500 during last year's victory banquet. He said, I never in my life had I urinated in my car until this last year's race on Sunday. I legitimately
5: welcome to the club.
18: Urinated. The race didn't even start, and I had to go. I couldn't get out of the car. Before the start, yeah. He would, you know, they all go out on the track, and they all get in their cars, and they're lowered and strapped in.
22: It was delayed last year, right?
18: Was it? I don't remember.
22: I can never remember. Yeah, it was delayed. I guess had he won the race, it would have been pretty funny because the first thing he would have done would be pour the milk over his pants.
5: Yeah, it was just milk the whole time.
1: Yeah. Wow, he was really excited to win. He was stoked about winning.
22: They used to say that Ozzy Osbourne would dump that water, those buckets of water in his head because he had just peed his pants. Yeah. Mm-hmm. Remember those rumors? So,
15: yes.
22: But yeah, Connor's a great guy. And we certainly wish him well. He's, I want to say, probably about 33, 34 now. And again, a full beard. And of course, we've got the Englishman with the big mustache. That's the talk of the track this year.
15: Mm-hmm. The mustache. So,
22: now, I mentioned this before. This is a fascinating fact. Josh, you were talking about how you were new to the snake pit. The snake pit now is in turn four. They've got a huge stage there. And they'll be, during the race itself, they'll be tens of thousands of people, they're not even watching the race. They'll be grooving, if you will. What does one do? What does one do, Willie?
18: Yeah, no, you're putting it right. They're grooving to the scene.
15: Grooving.
18: You're right.
1: You can just say dance, man. Dance? I think you get so worried about saying the current parlance, but certain words like dance, cool, pot are always just fine.
5: Evergreen.
1: You don't have to
5: try
1: to use the lingo.
15: They're having fun.
22: What is the drug of choice when you listen to those DJs and point your finger in the sky?
1: I don't, something psychedelic or more of a stimulant. I don't think that we should talk about that while we're the nice people here at the track.
22: Okay.
1: Jeff's going for it. All right, yeah, Jeff's into it.
22: It'll be a big fun out there at the Indianapolis Motor Speedway. But the trophy is known as the BorgWarner Trophy, and it's about the size of a human being. It's huge. And there are little, what do you call them, little statues of the faces, bas-reliefs of all the drivers that have won.
15: Mm-hmm.
22: And there's an interesting fact about it, Chick McGee. Did I give that to you?
18: I thought you were going to do the story.
15: I have it.
22: Go ahead.
15: Yeah. Eagle-eyed Indy 500 fans may notice that the BorgWarner Trophy is almost always photographed from a particular angle, and you might not know the reason for that. Apparently, according to Jalopnik, the flag holder on top of the trophy is completely naked. That's right.
5: Yeah.
15: And his male member is on full display. If you get close enough, you can easily see it. Most photos of the trophy are taken at an angle to preserve his modesty, if you will. Apparently, the statue was aimed after the model of the Olympic spirit. And therefore, you know, the Greeks, they were naked at the time during the Olympics. So,
22: and yeah, you can tell the guy didn't
15: completely
22: win.
15: Completely naked.
6: Yeah.
22: Yeah, because he's not that excited.
15: Oh, okay. No,
22: more of a and by the way, Tony Kanaan's nose is larger than the guy's male member, geez, which gives you some idea.
8: One of the most beloved racers or drivers,
15: yes,
8: in Indianapolis.
6: No reason to attack the man's physical.
1: Tony turned the show off this morning.
22: The year Tony Kanaan won it, the only reason he won it is because his nose crossed the
8: wonderful,
22: finish line.
8: Wonderful human being.
6: Oh, doubling down.
1: Yeah. Oh, goodness.
15: Yeah, they used to be our friends.
22: Oh, he's a great guy. Mm-hmm. He is beloved.
8: Yeah.
22: We know
8: that. Yeah.
10: That's why we're all shocked.
22: Did you know that there was the nude guy on top of the trophy?
8: I did know.
15: Have
8: that.
15: You ever seen it?
22: Of course. Last year I got my picture taken right next to him.
8: I think it's good luck to touch the wiener, isn't it?
22: Oh, I didn't know that.
6: With your tongue?
15: You got to be pretty tall.
8: Yeah, with your tongue, yeah.
22: Now I feel bad.
6: Buddy, I kissed the bricks, now I got to go lick the wiener.
1: That's right. I mean, the trophy, it's what?
8: It's made.
1: The Bert Warner trophy, the things, it's like 5'3", 110. Dad, that's your type. I mean, you would love that trophy. It's a great size for that trophy.
22: The trophy's not thin enough, Willie.
1: Not too thick. But, okay, there we go. There it is. Tommy's back.
8: Ass like a
15: that
8: house
15: would
8: cat.
15: Have been an... That would have been an interesting tradition rather than kissing the bricks.
22: I have a feeling that would maybe the Holman family would have frowned on that.
15: Yeah, you think?
6: Oh, I'm sorry, real quick. I have to yell at somebody watching us. No picture! The nerve of some people.
15: The one person?
22: coming up, we have incredibly obscure facts about the connection between the Indianapolis 500 and D.B. Cooper. You know who D.B. Cooper is, Jeffrey?
6: Yeah, famous bank robber, right?
22: Yeah, the famous guy that...
6: Parachuted out of the back of the plane.
22: There's a connection between that and the Indianapolis 500. Oh, sure, it's tenuous, but that's what I'm here for. These are the O'Reilly Auto Parts Studios, and this is the Bob and Tom Show.
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15: Really? No, seriously. Really?
12: Bob and Tom Radio. Ladies and gentlemen, Bob and Tom.
8: This is from Alex, of course, in Michigan. Josh.
22: Okay.
8: Funny, obese, possibly gay, frequent masturbator.
22: Yeah, I'd say 3 of 5.
8: Chick.
22: Oh, good.
8: Formerly funny when he was a lot fatter.
22: What the hell does that mean?
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2: Here come the mummies.
3: Yeah. Whoa.
4: And now, from the Bob and Tom Archives, we dust off another classic. classic. A moment of frivolity.
5: He is comedian Greg Warren.
6: Have you guys ever gotten to the point where you're in your life where you're kind of like, you know, I think I've met enough people?
3: Yeah. No, I haven't felt that way.
6: I kind of get to that point lately. My friend, you know, they'll call me up and be like, hey, man, you got to meet my buddy Paul. I'm like, you know what? I don't want to meet Paul.
5: You've already got a Paul in your life.
6: Yeah, I don't want to meet Paul. I don't think I'm going to like Paul. How do you know? I'm like, all right, fine. So we go to lunch, you know, and Paul is there. And first thing Paul says is that he likes to work hard and play hard. I'm like, all right, I know right away I'm not going to like Paul. And then Paul asks me, he goes, what about you, Greg? You like to work hard and play hard? I'm like, I don't know. I've never been in a light beer commercial before. So
3: I don't know.
6: Probably not. That is a term right there. You know,
0: work hard and play hard.
6: Yeah. I cannot stand that because you know it's not the truth. Okay,
0: that's true.
6: Paul's version of working hard and play hard probably is Paul and his four buddies from accounting. You know, working an extra half hour on Friday, then going out to like Applebee's or something and splitting a pitcher of beer.
0: Uh-huh.
6: That's not working hard and playing hard. I know this guy in Houston. I used to know him. He worked on an oil rig. Okay, they would go like out into the Gulf of Mexico and drill oil.
0: Yeah.
6: For like 3 months at a time.
0: Yes.
6: 18 hours a day just drilling oil.
0: Yeah.
6: And then he would come home with like 15,000 cash in his pocket and blow it all on hookers and booze in 4 days. Now that is working hard
0: and playing hard.
6: Okay?
0: Absolutely.
6: So when Paul says he does, he's doing a disservice to my buddy in Houston.
7: There you go.
0: Amen.
5: And those guys don't drink the light beer either. Yeah.
6: No.
5: When you get 15 grand in your pocket, you don't go, I'll tell you what.
6: Give
0: me a light.
6: Bad liquor.
5: I'm covered. Covered in oil. I'm going to need the lubrication washing off.
2: Greg, have we covered pretty much everything? Let's see. Love life's kind of not happening. Your new home is a condo that's pretty spare of stuff.
6: Yeah. My parents are fighting.
0: Oh,
2: I'm sorry to hear that.
6: They're fighting over the dryer. My mom says we need a new dryer, and my dad says we don't.
0: Mm-hmm.
6: The fights are getting mean. I think they're going to start taking out those political attack ads against each other.
2: Oh, cool.
8: Oh, yeah.
6: Colleen Warren wants a new dryer. We don't need a new dryer. Colleen Warren wants to waste our money. Money that could be spent on a new security system for this home. Colleen Warren wants terrorists to invade our home. This ad was paid for by me because I'm the one with the damn job in this house. Jerry Warren says the dryer isn't broken. Just like he said the air conditioner wasn't broken, the car wasn't broken, and our son Greg's arm wasn't broken.
0: Oh.
6: Haven't we had enough of Jerry Warren? This ad was paid for by Jerry Warren, and he doesn't even know it.
5: Yes.
9: Bob and Tom.
10: Ew, gross.
11: Slimy yet satisfying.
9: They put the F in professional.
0: Yeah!
5: Jimmy Schubert is our guest. Jimmy is out on the road. Are you currently active in the dating life out there?
12: The whole dating thing, like I did that online dating thing for a while.
5: Oh. You did?
7: One of Tom's
12: really?
7: Favorite.
12: Yeah,
7: favorite
12: well,
0: you know what? I'm curious what your login name was.
8: No, I'm curious as what his profile looked like.
12: I used that picture.
5: So how many guys called you?
7: What was your name?
8: Leather Cheery.
12: No. No, here's the thing.
13: My congratulations on Days of Our Lives, by the way.
12: Thanks. But it's interesting. When you look at the women's profiles on that thing, you know, you look at the and what the women are looking for, it's amazing. It's like they're shopping for a new car. You take the human element, it's like, well, he's got to be good looking. So if you had 100 guys and you put him in the funnel, you know, maybe 58 come out.
0: Okay,
12: so now he's going to be good looking. Now he's got to be, have his own job. All right, now you're down to 48.
0: Mm-hmm.
12: Now he's going to be wealthy, and then you're down to 12, and now he's going to be in really good shape, and then there's four guys left,
0: mm-hmm.
12: and he's going to be good with kids, and, you know, the one guy, you know, he's got to be in good shape. Yeah, there's four left, you know, and then he's got to be good with kids, and he has three of his own. He's married, and the guy you're looking for doesn't exist, is what I'm saying. There's nobody there.
5: You know. So how does it? How is it for a guy looking for a woman, then? Can you, have you asked your friends about that?
12: Well, you know, if you can find one that's not, or if you can find one that's not nuttier than a squirrel turd, you know what I mean?
13: Squirrel.
12: I mean,
0: yeah, wow. Amen.
8: Yes, he has a word.
6: Come on,
12: you live in Los Angeles. Uh-huh. You gotta have like a no headshot policy. You know, hey, save it for acting class, okay?
0: Okay.
12: You know, all the self created drama.
5: Wow, but you really did do the date.
12: Yeah.
5: Did you tell him right away that you were a comedian?
12: No, because
5: is that on your profile?
7: What do you put on your profile? Self-employed?
12: Well, yeah, you tell them you're self-employed, but right. Once you tell them you're a comedian, they lose interest.
0: No, right? I thought a woman is looking for a guy with a sense of humor.
12: Yeah,
6: that's
12: but
6: it's a load.
12: It's a load.
8: Big load. Yeah.
0: Uh-huh. Okay.
7: Yeah. I have some advice. My girlfriend and I were just
1: saying.
8: Yes,
1: advice.
8: Yes,
1: here
8: fill
1: comes.
8: The room with your advice.
0: Here it comes.
8: Yeah.
13: Here comes.
0: What?
7: We were looking at profiles yesterday, as a matter of fact.
0: Uh-huh.
7: And there were a couple of guys, you know, if you're going to be stoned when you take, you might want to wait to take your picture until
6: what?
7: You're...
6: No.
0: Oh, or is their eyes closed or what?
7: Or don't take your picture with sunglasses on. That's always a bad
0: or with, yeah. Or with your pants off.
12: Yeah.
0: Look how big I am.
7: A couple of guys with no shirts on. Yeah. Come on.
0: Oh, that's a good look. Oh,
8: one
0: yeah.
8: For the ladies.
0: Yes. Okay. You know, giving you the gun show. Yeah.
5: Hey, the guys call me man boobs because they like me.
7: Here's another
8: hint. That's right, man boobs. See, they love me.
7: Nice.
14: Bob and Tom, 24/7.
7: Oh yeah, yeah.
0: You just ruined it.
13: Now you can sleep in and still catch today's show with the all-day replay on Bob and Tom Radio.
15: Right. Welcome back to the Bob and Tom Show at the Indianapolis Motor Speedway and O'Reilly Auto Parts. There's Christy Lee.
7: Hello, Chick McGee.
15: Hello, indeed. There's Pat Godwin.
16: Hey, Chick.
15: There's Josh Arnold.
16: Hi there.
15: Hi. There's Jeff Oske.
16: Oh, hi.
15: There's Ace Cosby.
17: Hello.
15: There's Willie Griswold.
18: Hey, man.
15: And I am Chick McGee, and here's our founder, our fearless leader. it's Tom Griswold.
5: Have you watched Rocky and Bullwinkle cartoon lately?
15: Of course.
5: What? It's genius.
15: Yes.
5: They, of course, had Fearless Leader.
15: Oh, yeah.
5: That stuff really holds up. At the Indianapolis Motor Speedway, once again, it's Willie G, Josh Arnold, and Christy Lee, because today is what they call Carb Day, Carburation Day. It's the final warm-up for the 110th running of the Indianapolis 500, one of the greatest sporting events in the world, featuring drivers from all over the world. And, of course, fans from all over the world. Yesterday, I was in the elevator with two guys from Tokyo. We got into a conversation.
7: Did you?
6: Oh, gosh.
7: Did you speak a lot of Japanese?
6: Did you play it cool?
17: Did you ask them if they had seen Tokyo Drift?
8: Could you make anything out of their Tokyo talk at all?
6: No, did you mention Mr. Roboto by any chance?
13: Did you sing turning Japanese in the elevator?
5: I know, it was cool. They're, of course, covering the race, and they're big fans of... Takuma Sato, who has won it twice, he'll be running it again. One of the
17: did you refer to those two men as Fat Man and Little Boy?
8: I see you doing that. Preceded with, you're going to love this. Okay,
6: you guys get it, right? There's a lot of history behind this one.
5: Yeah, Josh, I did not because neither of them were particularly corpulent. They were both slight gents. But I was in the media room, which is spectacular at the Indianapolis Motor Speedway. It's just amazing. Imagine it's like a football field full of chairs and computers and cameras and people getting ready for this great race coming up. By the way, special edition of the Bob and Tom Show will be available online and on YouTube coming up on Sunday morning, beginning at 7:00 Eastern Daylight Time. So if you get a chance, tune that in to have some fun coming up on Sunday. And, of course, Fox Sports is going to be broadcasting the race.
8: Yes, sir.
5: We had a nice interview with James Hinchcliffe yesterday. We'll be posting that as well. What a cool guy he is. And he's had quite a bit of experience.
1: at the Speedway. Coming up, we'll have more interesting figures and facts about the greatest spectacle in racing.
8: What about this fact, Tom?
1: What is it?
8: It's French driver Jules Goux. We're spelling Goux, G-O-U-X.
1: Is that how you pronounce that?
8: I would think Goux or Goux. It's not Goux, I can tell you that. Anyway, he won the 1913 Indy 500. He's believed to have drunk 6 pints of wine over the course of the race.
7: Nice. Whoa. Yeah, you go, Jules.
8: Goux.
17: Did you know Jules Goux was the original name of Pearl Jam?
6: That's so perfect.
8: There's a part of me that likes Jules Goux better.
6: Yeah.
8: Mr. Goux, not Magoo, but Goux, spoke no English, came in for a tire change, and reportedly in French said, "Fetch me a pint of wine or I'm done." His pit crew, despite being French, had no wine on hand, so crewmen were sent to the grandstand in search of wine. They happened on a party of millionaires from Pittsburgh, the story goes. They furnished half a dozen small bottles containing the most select vintage of winery in France.
17: Jules. Nobody parties like Pittsburgh millionaires.
8: You know what? I've always heard that.
1: Yeah, yes. I had a girl. We used to call her the Carnegie Melons because she had such big boobs.
6: Oh, my gosh.
8: Goux helped himself to one of the bottles, jumped back into his car, and finished the race 13 minutes ahead of second place.
1: 13 minutes.
8: Winning the race.
1: Now,
7: yeah, he had to pee.
1: Right. Recent races, Christy, have what? The second place car has been several milliseconds behind the first place.
7: That's so many close.
1: Over 500 finishes. Miles. Yeah. It's a matter of inches, really. Mm-hmm. That's amazing. Those were different times. Did you hear the guy had, what's his name, Mr. Goux?
8: Jules Goux.
1: So that would be, how do you say
8: I
1: that?
8: I refuse to call him Mr.
1: Would he
8: Jules
1: be
8: Mr. Goux.
1: Senor?
8: Hey,
1: no,
8: respect.
1: Wait a minute. Monsieur. It would be Monsieur Goux.
8: Monsieur Goux.
1: Yeah, he almost missed his pit one time because there was so much cigarette smoking there. And then, then there was that unfortunate incident where it ignited all the fuel. That's a great fact. Thank you very much, Chick McGee.
8: You're welcome.
1: There are so many cool stories about the Indianapolis 500 and the Indianapolis Motor Speedway.
17: Do you think, though, back in the day, like a driver actually did maybe smoke during the race at some point?
1: Well, famously,
7: in NASCAR,
1: yeah, Christy will tell you. Famously in NASCAR, Christy, go ahead, tell the story.
7: Well, wasn't it Dick Trickle that would do that? Yeah,
1: during a yellow.
17: I hope he had one of those beanbag ashtrays on the dashboard so it wouldn't slide around.
8: Do they still? They have to still sell those.
17: Those are the best.
8: Yeah, those are amazing.
1: The beanbag
17: ashtray.
7: Yeah, they have the plaid bottom.
17: Like the brass top to it.
1: Is there an ashtray museum somewhere?
17: I hope so. I'm looking it up right now.
6: Yeah, there should be.
1: I mean, because you'd have old airline seats.
17: Oh, yeah.
1: Remember the cars that would have the ashtray in the, if you were in the back seat, there was an ashtray in the front seat that pulled back?
17: Oh, yeah.
7: Sure.
17: Or on the door, on the armrest.
7: Armrest,
17: at
7: wow.
17: the
7: yeah.
17: little ashtrays.
1: Now,
17: in West Fulton, New York, the Ashtray Museum, it opened... open to rave review.
1: when did it close?
8: Alrighty.
17: Amazing.
7: I wonder if you're allowed to smoke there.
1: How ironic. You know something? That's a great question. And the answer probably is no.
7: Probably, yeah.
17: I'm not kidding. I don't know if you guys can see this at all. It's like they took a mini house, and that's the Ashtray Museum right
8: there.
17: Oh,
8: my Lord.
17: Now, it is the color of ashes.
7: Yeah, right.
8: You know, from our perspective, Josh, that looks like an early Georgia O'Keeffe painting, actually.
17: I was thinking the same thing.
1: The Ashtray Museum. Wow.
17: Cool.
1: What's coming up in sports, Chick McGee?
8: Well, we had another NBA playoff game last night, and the Knicks are ahead 2-0. I will fill you in on all the deets, as the kids say. And once again, we'll touch on sad news from NASCAR. Kyle Busch has passed away at the age of 41. No cause of death given. We'll be keeping an eye on that story. And NFL players and training camps about to kick off, and peanut butter and jelly is top of mind with all NFL players. Mm. And there's a new... And a peanut butter and jelly manufacturer out there that's gonna be prevalent in NFL training camps.
7: And they're going to take over the Uncrustable?
8: I think so.
1: I'm not sure if they're going to. Are they going to? They may be shoving the Uncrustables out of the locker room.
8: I think if they better watch because players love the Uncrustables, and if they're not up to snuff, they're going to have a problem.
18: Too much gluten, maybe? Get one of those goobers, the peanut butter in the jelly combined.
8: Oh,
18: that's
8: I
18: a
8: like
18: innovative
8: that.
18: Thing.
8: I love
18: just
8: that.
18: Take, I get a spoon, just eat that straight out of there.
8: Absolutely.
18: That's nice.
1: Do you like the pre-made PB&Js?
8: What you do Willie, try this. You get some of those pretzel nugs filled with peanut butter in the middle. Get those and dunk them into the goobers with the peanut butter and jelly. Off you go.
1: I'm sorry, I misspoke. Isn't there a product that has the jelly and the peanut butter in the pre-made sandwiches, but I mean a jar?
8: Yeah, that's what we're talking about.
7: Goobers. Goobers.
1: Okay.
8: Yeah,
1: I don't know. Do you approve of this?
17: No. I do not. No, I like to keep them separate.
1: Keep them separated? Absolutely. What is this world coming to?
8: Indeed.
17: Yeah.
1: I mean,
7: hey, Tom, I just was informed by my husband, who knows a lot about racing. Dick Trickle actually had a lighter in his car built into the dashboard for cigarettes. And NASCAR said it was fine as long as it didn't give any, didn't have a beneficial effect for his racing. Can you imagine? You push the lighter in like in the olden days.
17: He could also plug in his Discman.
1: It was a few years ago, Josh. You are indeed correct. I guess contemporary cars.
7: Such a different time.
1: I know that my car has. I don't think it does. It have a cigarette lighter, or because it's
7: no.
1: got
8: it's got
7: no,
8: the
7: no,
8: hole.
7: No, no.
8: Mine has a hole for it.
1: It's got the hole, but it's just a plastic.
8: But
1: lid.
8: I don't. Yeah. And I don't think there's a charger. It's a charger port or anything. I think it's just a hole. I don't know why. I'm probably got.
7: I wonder
8: that all
7: if you
8: wrong,
7: can order it. Can you special order it? You think?
8: I'm sure you can.
7: I don't know.
8: Like a cigarette package or something.
1: Maybe on a Tesla.
8: You know, they tried to put the cigarette package on the Renault Alliance, but if you push the lighter in, the car would
1: stall.
8: Yeah.
1: Okay.
8: They're not reliable.
1: Yes. 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
1: Thank you very much. Coming up, the connection between the Indianapolis 500 and the legendary D.B. Cooper. That's right. Oh, I'm not making this one up. This is really cool. Also, we're going to be visiting with a couple of Indy 500 winners and more. And we have some exciting news from the world of lawn mowing. That'll keep them listening.
8: There you go.
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5: Call it my act.
6: I'm sorry. I didn't mean to imply that.
5: You didn't imply anything. No, but like, how long do I perform? Usually an hour to an hour and a half. But I tell you, whatever I'm feeling, I tell the crowd within the first 3 minutes of being on stage how long I'm going to do to the minute. Huh. Because I think it's nice. No performer does this. I do it.
6: Mm-hmm.
5: You ever been at church? And you're like, hey, when's this guy going to wrap it up? Oh. Let's go. We got kickoff. We get it. We're sinners needing a new parking lot. Okay. I wish God would have rested on a Wednesday.
6: Yeah, me too.
5: Thanks for ruining our weekend. No. I really wanted to wake up early one more day. I mean, the whole concept behind the Sabbath is that God worked 6 days and rested on the seventh.
7: Right.
5: Well, according to my calendar, he hasn't worked a day since. You know, no wonder there's war. He spent a week on us and was like, all right, you guys go figure stuff out. I'm going to chill. And then Everybody prays on the Sabbath. That's God's day off. He's probably like, oh, you guys are greedy. Do not disturb. I'm trying to watch Tiger. In HD.
6: Yeah.
8: HD Tiger.
6: Now, are you an active churchgoer? Your dad's a preacher, right?
8: He's retired.
6: Did you retire also?
5: I have. I try to go all the time, but I never go.
9: You always on Saturday going, I think I'll go tomorrow, and you never do, right?
5: Mm-hmm. Yeah. I mean, it's just Sunday morning. It's like West Coast time zone. You have to understand that our sports come on so early.
9: Yeah.
5: So what are you going to do?
9: You got to stay home.
5: You have to have chicken wings at 10 a.m.
10: Yeah. The 1 o'clock game kicks off at 10.
7: True. Being Catholic, you can go Saturday evening.
9: That's right. Saturday
7: morning. Get it
9: morning.
7: Out of the way.
9: Yeah, by the way, how'd they squeeze that in?
7: I don't know.
9: I've always wondered about it.
7: I don't know, but it's great.
6: So you tend to go on Sunday? I would think.
7: No, I actually tend to go Sunday morning. But if I'm out of town on the tour, I'll go Saturday night.
6: Don't you think you'd meet a better class of man on a Saturday
5: they
6: night?
5: They say church is the best place to meet women.
10: Yep.
5: And I think that's true because I think women are a lot less likely to act like a bitch in the Lord's house.
9: Really?
5: I mean, statistically.
9: Okay. I see.
6: This isn't just anecdotal. You base this on a stat. Okay.
5: Sometimes when I see a group of women, I like to walk up to them and pretend that I'm a judge at a dog show. And I just go, third, second, first.
10: That's the way I want them.
5: And then I walk away. And when I look back, one of them is always sad.
9: Uh-huh.
5: And her friends are like, there's nothing you can do. Your spine's not straight. If I see a really beautiful girl, I just grab her by the crotch and the throat, and I'm like, best in show. Oh, she's kind of heavy. I should have picked one from the toy group.
9: Yeah.
6: What's your opening line with these ladies? What do you say to them?
5: Usually,
6: do you come off with the goofy
5: skateboarder guy,
6: or do you come off sophisticated showbiz?
5: You have to come across confident. So usually it's something like, hey, let's get a look at that crotch.
9: That's always good.
5: And they're like, wow, you're so confident. How does this look? And I'm like, a bit gamey, but I'm in a pinch. Saddle up, Seabiscuit.
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10: Hey, welcome back to the Bob and Tom Show in the O'Reilly Auto Parts Studios. Yes, I can see you, Christy Lee.
7: The boys have deserted me.
10: I am up
7: here on the dais by myself.
10: There you go.
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10: Loneliest girl in town.
7: I'll get my cards out and start playing.
10: Pat Godwin.
13: Hey, Chick.
10: There's Jeff Oskey.
14: Hey, man.
10: Ace Cox.

0: Cosby.
1: Hey.
0: Willie Griswold's around here somewhere. Also, Josh Arnold is out there with Christy. I'm Chick. Hello, Tom.
2: Yeah. Did you know that today is National Solitaire Day?
0: I saw that in my pile of stories. I saw that, yes.
2: I don't even know how to play solitaire.
3: What?
2: I am the world's worst card player.
0: I believe
3: you
0: that.
3: You never played solitaire, ever?
2: I have no idea how to play solitaire. Why would you want to do that? You don't get to talk to anybody.
0: Well, there's a couple different ways you can. There are several different solitaire games.
2: Yeah, but the main one is what's
0: National Solitaire Day recognized the card game that has been around for more than 200 years. It's also known as Klondike. That's right, the classic version of the game. A standard deck of 52 playing cards. The object of the game is to clear the board by creating a stack of cards from low to high in each suit. If the player completes each suit, the game of solitaire is won. This is my life. A National Solitaire Day story. It wasn't until 1990, you know, Tom, Microsoft included solitaire in Windows 3.0.
2: I'm an Apple guy. Oh. I have no idea.
0: Then the game truly went viral. Microsoft Solitaire successfully helped teach computer users how to use a mouse and, in the process, ended up becoming one of the most played video games in history. Solitaire Day promoters suggest there's no need to be particularly productive on National Solitaire Day.
2: Well, it's meant for you, though.
0: Just play some solitaire and then maybe play with yourself.
3: Oh.
0: My
3: solitaire is over.
2: Do you know how to play solitaire?
3: Yes.
0: Who, me? I think every human being other than you can play solitaire.
4: Man, you can make any question sound condescending.
3: He doesn't know how to play solitaire, Willie.
5: Oh, really?
3: No.
5: I didn't know the context. That's not condescending. Yeah. You're actually being curious.
3: Yeah, National Solitaire Day.
2: You know, Willie, I'm terrible at playing cards. You know that.
5: Yeah, I like solitaire. It's fun.
2: There's a scene in the movie Jaws where the Richard Dreyfuss guy is playing solitaire on the deck. I remember that. But I don't. I have no idea.
3: His cards not blow off the boat. That'd be tough.
2: Well, now is it possible to cheat at solitaire?
3: You can cheat at anything, Tom.
2: So you're just cheating yourself?
3: Exactly.
2: Okay.
4: You can't cheat on the computer. They have rules to stop you from. But in real life, you can do whatever you want. You have free will.
3: Really? Yeah.
2: I do.
6: When you win on the computer, the cards go zoo.
4: Oh, that's fun.
2: Well, that's nice. Well, anyway, let's support National Solitaire Day. We're not alone. We're getting ready for an event where there'll be tens of thousands of people. In fact, there'll be hundreds of thousands of people Sunday for the 110th running of the Indianapolis 500 at the Indianapolis Motor Speedway. And at the facility right now, Willie G, Josh Arnold, and the lovely Christy Lee. And I can tell the sun is up there now.
6: Yeah, sun's up. It's still a little chilly, but we're enjoying ourselves. I've got a nice mug of hot coffee that is playful without being presumptuous.
2: Oh, really?
3: Okay.
2: Mm-hmm. Does it have notes of anything special? Maybe notes of burning tires?
0: And speaking of burning tires, former IndyCar driver Dick Simon was once suspected of being D.B. Cooper. Dick,
2: what? Did you know this, Christy?
0: That's according to Tom Griswold.
3: I actually had heard that before, yes.
0: According to Tom Griswold Enterprises, Simon was once questioned by the FBI as he fit the profile for the man who hijacked Northwest Orient flight number 305, that's right, in 1971. At the time of Cooper's disappearance in Washington State, Dick Simon was meeting with the president of General Foods, hoping Post Toasties would sponsor him in his second of 17 eventual races. Boy, those Post Toasties people drive a hard bargain.
2: Are Post Toasties cornflakes?
3: Yes.
0: Are they?
3: Yeah.
0: I don't know.
2: I'm a Kellogg's cornflake.
0: Sure. The weirdos and freaks from St. Louis call, what is it, deep fried ravioli? Isn't that Toasties or something? What do they call them?
6: Toasted ravioli, yeah.
0: Toasted, they call them. Yeah, but you can call them Toasties or something like that, can't you? Or no? That doesn't go? No.
2: So
6: you can call them T-Ravs.
0: T-Rab.
3: T-Rabs?
6: Okay. Yeah.
4: Oh, did I ever give you a favorite dinosaur, the T-Rab?
2: Very hip.
4: Love those things.
2: The Dick Simon story is, they thought he was a suspect because he's such a cool guy. I mean, he was a skier, a scuba diver.
0: Well, they didn't arrest all the cool guys.
3: I mean, how random.
5: We're looking for a radical dude, folks.
0: That's not
5: we're
0: the reason.
2: I mean, he's one of the coolest guys ever. He drives Indy cars.
0: Dick Simon? Cool.
2: Yeah, he's a pilot, scuba diver.
3: Dick Simon?
0: Is a cool guy?
2: You don't think so?
0: I'm sure he's a fine man.
2: He's in the Bald Guys Hall of Fame with me.
5: Oh, that's why you like him.
0: The light just went on. Yeah. Okay.
4: This is like when a fat guy has a hot wife, and I go, oh, that's a cool fat guy, because I respect what he can do.
0: Right.
4: You respect the bald in this man. I see that. I see yourself in this man.
3: He did have his hands in a lot of pots.
0: You see yourself in his head is what you see, Tom.
2: Yeah. I mean, really, a scuba diver, skydiver, pilot, parachute jumper, race car driver, that's a cool guy. Right?
4: He's got some James Bond hobbies. Yeah, he's definitely got some cool things going on.
2: I'm not exactly sure.
3: So I guess he did meet the metrics, right? If you're looking for a suspect that could do all those things.
2: Yeah, there must have been some other thread that made them think he might be D.B. Cooper. I guess it would make sense, I guess, to grab some cash to finance your hobby of racing Indy cars. It isn't cheap.
3: Yeah, right. But it would be cool if he was D.B. Cooper. How cool would that be?
2: Yeah, they never, did find him.
3: Yeah, maybe he was. You don't know.
2: There's a lot of conspiracy theories about D.B. Cooper. If you don't know who it is,
1: they're all true.
2: What's the short version of the story, Jeffrey?
7: Robs a bank, gets a plane, jumps out the back.
4: And no, he got on a plane, and then they landed the plane. He demanded money. They let off half the hostages. Oh. I think four stayed on, and they put the money on the plane. Then he flew off, and then he jumped off somewhere in the Pacific Northwest, I believe.
2: Yeah.
3: Whoa.
2: Wow. Pretty cool.
4: I watch a lot of conspiracy docs.
3: You do, don't you?
4: Yeah, I like to get stoned and think about mysteries, baby.
7: Mysteries.
4: What's going on with D.B. Cooper? Where does water come from? Stuff like that.
7: Hey, Willie, real quick, could you see this drink I'm holding?
4: Look at you. That's like a little girl drink. Well, that's a fruity, fun little drink there, buddy.
7: Well, Mark was going, and he goes, I go, surprise me. He goes, I'll get something the high school girl would get. And I go, yeah, give me whatever Willie orders.
4: Get a cold brew with sugar-free vanilla, pal. Why am I catching straight on this one?
7: That way more manly.
4: Well, yours has granola in it, I think. I see a raspberry in there.
7: Oh, that's delicious.
2: The beauty of this, Willie, is even during a remote broadcast, you guys can make fun of each other. That's what I love about radio.
7: I love Willie.
2: We are going to be doing a special edition of this show coming up on Sunday. It'll be available on YouTube, and it'll be available... you can link to it by going to bobandtom.com, a special edition of the program getting ready for the 110th running of the Indianapolis 500. Now, we were talking about the former race car driver Dick Simon and the fact that he was questioned by the FBI.
0: We're still on this, huh?
2: They thought he might be D.B. Cooper. He is not Mr. Cooper. He's a very fine man.
7: They both have the same first initial.
0: Maybe that's how they found towels in the bathroom. Maybe that's how they...
2: I believe this is a composition by our friend Jimmy Mad Dog Matus. I'm going to play just a little bit of this. Remember this song, Christy Lee?
3: Oh, yeah.
2: It was a trip because Dick Simon never finished particularly high in the Indy 500.
3: No, he kind of became like a joke, maybe.
2: And because a lot of places, for example, I am in a pole at my gym. I kicked in some cash. And you just draw out of a hat.
7: Yeah.
2: Right. I have the lady driver, Catherine Legg.
0: Okay.
2: The English woman. So, but I guess the good news is the first driver out, if you get your money back, I will not be winning $1,000, I don't think. We'll see.
3: Who did Hart pick? That's who I want to know.
2: Yeah, my daughter won $1,000 in the last men's basketball pool. This is I'll play a little bit of this classic song about Mr. Simon, because in the office pool, you didn't necessarily want to pick him, because... in those days, it was thought he probably isn't going to win. Here we go.

0: There you go. The classic, I Got Dicked Again.
1: In honor of the great Dick memories.
0: Thank you, Jimmy Mad Dog Matus, for that that contemporary classic.
1: We have a guest.
0: I can see that. We are once again broadcasting from the O'Reilly Auto Parts Studios, and we have our threesome out there at the Indianapolis Motor Speedway. Christy, take over.
1: Yes, we are joined on the dais by Joe Anderson, who happens to be the CEO of IPX. Is that how you say that?
2: IPX.
1: IPX, yes. And you are sponsoring Louis Foster's car. Is that correct?
2: That is correct.
1: Yeah, so we were talking about the mustache earlier.
0: Yeah, I think, Joe, you better shave off the beard and just keep the stash in honor of your Englishman.
2: I already tried. It was horrible. I had to grow the beard back up.
1: So you're kind of new to the sport of racing and to sponsoring cars. What has the experience been like?
2: Oh, I love it. I mean, I'm from Tipton, Indiana, so I've always been a part of the 500. So being have this opportunity to be a sponsor is pretty cool. So it's amazing. It's a lot of work. It's a whole new ecosystem.
0: Yeah. Hey, Joe, have you ever been to the Tipton Pork Festival?
2: Yes, sir. I met you and Bob there in the late 80s.
0: I was just going to say, and that's where the great band The Electric Amish was founded in Tipton, Indiana.
2: Yeah. Yes, sir.
0: Oh, that's awesome.
2: Long-time listener, first-time caller.
0: Sir. Yeah. So, Joe, how did you keep all your hair? You look like you're 25.
2: It's a toupee.
0: Okay.
3: Yeah. Well, it's really obvious from this close. Yeah.
4: The wind's kind of getting it.
2: It's got an awkward smell to it. I apologize.
1: Joe, you're also... I'm sorry. Go ahead, Tom.
0: No. You're the boss here. I can't...
1: I'm not the boss, but you also involved in tequila. How did you get involved in that?
2: Oh, long story. We found a brand that we thought we could put something into. Found a tequila master in Jalisco, Mexico. Amazing guy. Great vision. And we just went with it. You know, between here and Mexico, some kid from Tipton, Indiana, and a great group of people, we've created an amazing product that we're proud of.
3: I had a question about that. Where are the damn samples?
1: That's exactly what I was going to say, Josh.
0: What's it called?
2: I just got cleared as Desnuda Organic Tequila.
1: Desnuda. Nice. Very nice.
0: How do you spell that? Nice.
2: Desnuda and then Organic Tequila.
0: Does that mean I'm organically naked?
2: It means you're bare and unfiltered.
3: Desnuda does not mean
2: I'm so prepared for this interview. 40 years of listening to this, I am ready. Bring it on. I didn't sleep last night. I studied.
1: Do you want to ask Tom any questions?
2: No, not at all.
0: Joe, is Desnuda available yet?
2: Yes, sir, it is. We relaunched everything in August. All new juice, all new bottles. It's here at the track, the official premium sponsor of IMS for the next few years. We're really hoping to grow from a sponsor to a partner. So,
1: is that on one of the cars?
3: Yeah, exactly. Where is it?
2: You're all going to get bottles here within the next hour in a curly straw.
0: Yeah. Give Willie two, please. Joe, is it on one of the cars? Is the on the livery of one of the cars?
2: We've got it on the number 45 car, but we went full drop light on this one so we could bring all of our associate sponsors in with us. But the rest of the season, Desnuda is on Louis Foster's car.
0: Okay, awesome. And drop light is on which car?
2: Number 45, Louis Foster.
0: Okay, very good, very good. We're speaking with Joe Anderson of Drop Light. Christy, take over.
1: Drop Light, you do a lot of different things, not just sponsor IndyCar. You've got your hands in a lot of things.
2: Yeah, full venture studio. We started in the height of the whole pandemic thing when everyone was shut down, and we went like, let's focus on the underdogs. You know, again, I'm grassroots guy, you know, national small companies, and it's just really taken off. So we support watch companies, tequila companies, the American Legion, which we're proud of to be an amazing partner of the American Legion.
0: There we go.
2: It's a passion of mine. We're and everything. Med device, it's been a fun few years.
3: May I have $20?
2: For $29.99, we can get you a bottle of Blanco.
0: Hey, Joe. Oh, nice. Joe, have you ever ridden in the famous IndyCar two-seater?
2: I have not yet. I want to. It's on a bucket list. You going to ride it with me?
1: He won't do it.
0: Tom
1: won't do it.
0: The answer is, for the purposes of this show, yes. The reality is absolutely not. I'd be terrified.
1: Yeah. I have done it, and I was absolutely terrified.
2: I'm ready. Bring it on.
1: Yeah, you will love it.
2: Yeah,
0: people should understand there is an IndyCar that the chairs are like, well, the seats are one behind the other, and a professional driver will take you. Who drove it when you did it, Christy?
1: Davey Hamilton drove for me. Mario Andretti drove for my husband when he did it. It's quite a thrill. You need to try that.
2: I want to. I'm in.
3: I haven't done it here, but I did do it at the Kentucky Derby.
1: Oh, really?
3: Yeah, I got to take. They let me ride American Pharoah.
1: I was going to say, you hold on real tight to the jockey.
3: Yeah. You had to put your arms around the jockey.
4: You're a 5 foot tall Ecuadorian man.
3: And I just whispered in his ear, go fast. So that was a thrill.
5: Ecuadorian man.
0: Hey, Joe, thanks. Thanks for talking to us, Joe. You sound like a really cool guy. And congratulations on all the success of Drop Light. And tell me just real quick a little more about Mr. Foster driving that car for you guys. How did you hook up with him?
2: Last year we launched Desnuda, and we found this guy within about 4 weeks at RLL. Really fell in love with this young man. Everything he's about, he's a passionate driver. He wants to win. And we've just stuck with him, and we're going to stick with him until he wins a few of these things. He's, again, a lot of people don't understand what these drivers do. You watch it from the TV or you watch it from the stands. These people are going 230 miles plus. It's an amazing sport, and he's just an amazing young man.
0: Now, you're aware that on the BorgWarner Trophy, they put a sculpture. I think is it called a bas-relief? It's just the face. Yeah. And now, if he wins it with that massive mustache, that is going to be rivaling Tony Kanaan's nose with respect to the dimensions of the... Yes, that's right. I'm doubling down on that joke.
2: Yeah. let's not forget about Bobby Rahal's mustache in 1986 when he won. So
0: yeah, that was more Groucho. That was more Groucho Marx. Mr. Foster's is more twin caterpillars. On the
2: it
0: face.
2: It kind of matches your sideburns.
0: Oh, very good.
4: I got one in.
0: Yes.
4: I got one in.
0: We're going to let...
5: What he meant to say, Tom, was suck it.
0: Hey, somebody kick that Anderson dude off the stage.
4: We're going to come back next break.
0: Hey, yeah, thanks, Joe. We appreciate it. Thank you so much.
5: Joe.
0: We're going to come back to both the Indianapolis Motor Speedway. From the O'Reilly Auto Parts Studios, this is the Bob and Tom Show.
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4: Welcome back to the Bob and Tom Show in the O'Reilly Auto Parts Studios and at the Indianapolis Motor Speedway. There's Christy Lee.
5: Hey.
4: Hey, indeed. Wow. There's Pat Godwin.
6: Hi, Chick.
4: There's Josh Arnold.
6: Hi there.
4: Hi, buddy. There's Jeff Hoskey.
6: Yeah.
4: He's here. There's Willie Griswold.
7: My man.
4: Indeed. There's Ace Cosby.
8: Hello.
4: And I'm Chick, and hello, Tom.
1: Once again, we are doing a special edition of our program at the Indianapolis Motor Speedway. That's where you'll see Willie G., Josh, and Christy Lee. They're preparing for something called Carb Day. And it's Carburation Day. They used to back in the day. This is when they would get the carburetors all tweaked before the Indy 500. We had a visitor, a guy named Tim Allen, back in the day. Tim Allen, a very fine actor, about to appear in Toy Story 5. At least his voice will be there. And Tim had some comments about Carb Day.
9: Comedian Tim Allen has joined us.
10: Fresh from Carb Day. Is that Carburation Day?
9: Yeah, I've never heard of
10: it. Do they even use carburetors anymore?
9: No, they do not.
10: So it's Fuel Injection Day. It's Turbo Day. And Turbo Day. Yeah, that's what got it. And we're driving out there, and a chick, he goes, you know, oftentimes, you hear this a lot, yeah, oftentimes the technology they learn here at the race is translated into your family car.
9: Uh-huh.
10: And I went, yeah, right. This year, the Chevy's offering the Indy Celebrity, a 900 horsepower celebrity wagon. So I'm like, gosh, George, this thing's really got some pickup, doesn't it? I got to the kids to school in about 6 seconds. We're having lapping practice next week with all the other girls' PTA. She's running the offie. I'm doing the Buick. And Betty's got the Chevy high tech. I pulled the trailer right out from under the boat, George. This baby's got some guts to it.
1: Tim Allen, the great comedian Tim Allen. Certainly looking forward to the new Toy Story. I'm a big fan.
4: You're on an island.
5: We know.
1: Yeah. You don't want to go see it?
4: No, I will not.
5: Really? I thought we were going to do a group. Yeah. Let's all go together.
1: It has.
4: If you want to go together, if we all go together, I'll go. But I'm not.
1: It has talking toys in it.
4: Yeah, I'm aware of the concept, you psycho.
1: How could you not want to see it?
4: I find it. I know it's insane, but I find it incredibly easy.
1: Okay. Well, thank you, Tim Allen. Let's go back to the sports desk. Huh? What's happening over there?
4: Andy Richter will serve as the commander in Beef.
10: Yeah.
4: At the Oscar Mayer Weenie 500 race this year, the actor and comedian will lead Carb Day festivities today, including the Wiener Anthem. That must be your OSCAR.
1: Oh, yeah.
4: Let's see.
5: Six. Would they sing My Hot Dogs Have a First Name instead of My Baloney?
4: OSCAR. Maybe so.
1: Say, can you eat 50 hot dogs? I guess that'd be disrespectful.
4: Six Wienermobiles will race around the iconic 2.5 mile oval track to see who's the top dog. And of course, it was six.
6: Tom, you started singing that, and some guys here at the American Legion started cracking their knuckles.
1: Yes, I pointed out that it would be disrespectful. I didn't mean to.
6: Right.
1: Maybe calling it the anthem was a mistake. Yeah.
4: The Wienermobiles are six different individually prepared Wienermobiles, and they're from different parts of the United States. From the Southeast, it's Slaw Dog.
1: Uh-huh.
6: Oh!
4: The Midwest, Shy Dog.
6: Chicago doesn't represent all the Midwest.
5: Apparently so.
7: Maybe for hot dogs.
6: No way. Catch up on hot dogs is fine.
7: Yeah.
6: And Chicago is, are there babies about it?
4: You really got a thing about, it's like me in Dallas and you in Chicago. You know, let's crisscross. You kill somebody in Dallas and I'll go to Chicago.
6: I can kill somebody in Chicago. It's legal.
1: Only on the weekends, Josh.
4: New York dog is from the east. Chili dog's from the south. Seattle dog from the northwest. And corn dog is representing the United States.
1: Now, I have driven the Wienermobile, as you know, wow. Christy Lee.
5: Yeah.
1: The one I drove had an automatic transmission. The corn dog mobile is harder to drive, Christy. It's a stick.
0: That's a great joke.
6: That is a great joke.
0: It's a corn dog.
4: Listen, will you?
0: I mean, it's perfect. It's
4: listen
0: great.
4: To how hard Christy's laughing.
8: She has a huge laugh.
5: Well, it was cute.
4: Isn't she nice?
6: It is cute.
1: Now, wait a minute. Let's go around the horn. My wonderful son Willie, can you drive a stick shift?
0: No, my dad was never around to teach me.
8: Yeah. I like it.
4: Oh, there you go. You asked.
0: No, I'm just
4: pal.
0: Kidding. I never had to learn. I've never had to. I love to learn, but it was never a thing that I had to do.
1: When I was 16, my brother Jim had a Volkswagen Beetle, and I learned how to drive on a stick shift. It was awesome. Can you drive a stick, Jeffrey?
11: Yeah, my car right now is a stick.
1: That's right. I forgot you have a 67 Volkswagen. Patty G, can you drive a stick?
8: Yeah, I started off on a stick, a VW Bug.
1: Chickster?
4: Oh, absolutely, I can. Yeah.
1: Ace?
12: No.
1: Okay. Josh?
6: Yes, yeah, I had a 2000 Ford Ranger that was a stick.
1: Okay. You ever driven three on the tree?
6: No, never had the opportunity to do that.
1: Yeah, that's really cool. Yeah, but what was the stat, Christy? Remember we looked it up one day and something like only 7% of the vehicles sold in America have a stick shift anymore?
5: Yes, and Jeff Oskey is very well aware of that because he wants to buy a new car. And don't you want another manual transmission? Don't you want the stick?
11: It's very limited.
5: Yeah, it's hard to find. Yeah.
1: The problem almost is now it cuts down on your ability to text.
5: Yes. So,
8: which is good.
5: It does.
1: Little joke there.
4: By the way, very little. We're going to be talking to the folks from the corn dog entry, the other wiener reveal, in about an hour or so.
1: Oh,
5: we know who won last year, Chick? Do you remember?
4: I don't remember.
5: I don't either. I was trying to think.
11: Willie, can you bet on this wiener action?
0: I'm going to figure that out right now. I'm going to put my face right into my phone. I'm not going to talk for 5 minutes, and I'm going to let you guys know.
5: Do you have a favorite, you think? Are you going to have to go with Shy Dog?
0: No, I think I'd go with... I mean, I'm such a corn dog guy, if we're being honest.
11: Oh, really?
0: Right. I don't like... Tomatoes don't belong on a hot dog.
5: I agree.
0: I take the celery salt, the sports peppers, the jarred, sure, but those tomatoes, get them out. I want a slimy tomato there. Get out of town.
4: For all the Wienermobiles that made the race, there are some that didn't make the cut. Puka Dog. Puka Dog from Hawaii.
1: Right.
4: Plain Dog, Idaho Dog, Ripper Dog, that's from New Jersey, Sonoran Dog from Arizona, and Denver Dog did not make the race. I don't know how many Wienermobiles they have.
11: Wow. Willie, right? If they do have betting, will you put 20 on Slaw Dog for me?
0: I mean, you know what? I'll just probably find odds with some guy here with a shirt up and drinking all morning.
4: That's
0: He's going to give me some good numbers on that one.
11: I love it. Thanks, buddy.
5: It looks like Slaw Dog won the inaugural race. Oh. Thank you, Jess. And... there is the Borg Wiener Trophy, Tom, in honor of...
4: I hope they put something on the trophy other than a half of the wiener sticking out of it.
5: Oh. No, there are wieners, hot dogs sticking out of the top of the trophy. Can you see that?
11: Yes.
4: Oh, wow.
5: Yeah.
4: That's gorgeous.
5: Isn't that gorgeous?
6: That's how I eat them.
1: And once again, the commander in beef will be the professional sidekick, Andy Richter.
6: Right on.
1: Nice guy. We've talked to him a couple times before. Is that concluding our sports
4: market? No, the NFL Players Association has reached an agreement with a company called JAMS. That's capital J-A-M, lowercase s. JAMS will become the association's, the NFL, the league's exclusive peanut butter and jelly sandwich.
11: Whoa.
4: I'm telling you, this is going to cause a problem.
11: Yeah.
4: NFL players love Uncrustables.
11: I just sold my Uncrustables short. I shorted
4: it. You should have.
11: Yeah. Good move.
1: Wasn't it the Denver Broncos had eaten more Uncrustables?
4: I think so, like 700 a week or something like that. Some crazy number.
1: But this is not the NFL. This is the Players Association. So is there going to be some kind of...
4: I don't know, but according to Adam Schefter from ESPN, J.J. Watt and Caleb Williams are part of JAMS ownership group, and the player-led partnership will make the PB&Js available league-wide this season. So there you go. But I can't imagine the way NFL players are. They like what they like when they like them.
11: Yeah.
4: And if they start switching stuff up, there's going to be a work stoppage.
1: So these JAMS, as I understand it, they're just like the Uncrustables. It's a pre-made PB&J.
4: I'm assuming a lot. Yes.
0: Yeah, I think it's more squared than circular, though. And I hate that I do know this. But it is a square, not a circle, I believe.
4: All right.
11: Have you had the jam, Willie?
0: I believe so. I've had the Jams, I've had the Uncrustables, I've had the Quick Trip brand version of this. I'm a big fan of the pressed PB&J.
11: What's the best, though? What's your go-to?
0: I think the best is just one that you make yourself. If we're being totally honest, that's a boring answer. But the Uncrustables are pretty good in a pinch, and they have a raspberry varietal that I'm pretty into. There's also a chocolate honey varietal that I'm into.
5: You know, I could pass down my Uncrustable press. I have a little press thing that you put
0: down
5: and it makes your own.
0: Like the pudgy pocket, like the campfire kind of thing?
5: It's just like a little press, like a little cookie
0: sorry,
5: press.
0: Sorry, I want to be 400 pounds. Christian, I'll talk about that for an hour. We can talk about anything else. I'm so sorry.
10: Now, I have an idea for this product is called Jams.
5: Yep. Yep.
10: If they're looking for a theme song, I think we could go back to the great MC5. I don't know if how many of you remember this absolute contemporary classic. I'll play a little bit of it for you.
11: Take out the jams, mother... Oh. Yeah. That's scary. Wow. I was hoping it was Beep.
5: Me too.
10: Remember this one?
11: Absolutely.
0: This makes me
10: want to
0: eat a lot of PB&J.
10: The MC5, that is the ultimate, probably the original garage band hit.
11: It's awesome.
10: You could maybe Dirty Water or one of those other ones, but that is such a garage band hit. And by the way, thank you for beeping the beginning. That is the genuine intro of that song.
11: Yeah,
10: that's really something. So
11: you would pick that over Pump Up the Jam?
6: That's what I was going with.
8: Yeah. Although, that's pretty good.
11: Tom is right. Jams, plural.
0: Yeah, that is better. Yeah. It fits a little easier.
10: What is Pump Up the Jam?
5: Technotronic. Yeah.
10: Jam.
5: Hey, you went to an NBA game, you heard it. No, he's heard it.
0: It's one of the songs that if it was playing at a restaurant, you'd go, ugh, if this is playing here, then what are they playing in hell?
10: Thank you very much. Okay. We're going to come back. We have got a double location today. We are in the O'Reilly Auto Parts Studios and at the Indianapolis Motor Speedway. 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
13: You don't say we didn't warn you. 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
11: Holy
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13: 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Ladies and gentlemen, Bob and Tom.
10: Did you know that there was the nude guy on top of the trophy?
4: I did know
5: Have
4: that.
5: You ever seen it?
10: Of course. Last year I got my picture taken right next to it.
4: I think it's good luck to touch the wiener, isn't it?
10: Oh, I didn't know that.
11: With your tongue?
5: You got to be pretty tall.
4: Yeah, with your tongue, yeah.
11: Honey, I kissed the bricks, now I got to go lick the wiener.
0: That's right. I mean, the trophy, it's what?
4: It's made.
0: The
4: Bird Warner
0: trophy. The thing's, it's like 5'3", 110. Dad, that's your type. I mean, you would love that trophy. It's a great size for that trophy.
10: The trophy's not thin enough, Willie.
0: Not too thick. Okay, there we go. There it is.
11: Oh, I'm sorry, real quick, I have to yell at somebody watching us. No picture!
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10: Counting my bruises alone and cold.
14: To hell with
10: myself.
14: Me. To hell with you. Let me out of this car.
10: Wow.
18: Didn't you say we had a request?
10: For look at this. Wait a minute. We have a request for something that will make people happy.
14: Did you ever go to a motel and I don't want to hear your dad's this. Room and cry for him to come home? You ever do that?
18: No.
10: You ever wake up on a Monday and... Yeah.
5: She could just go back to sleep.
10: Knowing that you'd done a lot of show prep, you have some really great new stuff, yeah. and you wanted to maybe play, get some letters out of the way and hear
14: some laughs.
10: Hear some funny laughing things, or hear about Chick being beaten as a kid.
14: Please come home, Daddy, please.
10: You know this isn't helping.
18: No, it's not.
10: Okay, where was I?
18: I don't remember.
10: Let's see. I was going through some old email yesterday. And
4: I thought we already played this. Am I having deja vu? Or
10: no, I never could get to it.
18: No.
14: Oh.
10: Because you did a 30-minute sportscast about Michelle Wee cheating in her first...
14: And Danica Patrick punching Buddy Lazier.
5: No, Jacques Lazier.
14: Whatever.
18: And a 30-minute therapy session. Yeah. Mm-hmm.
10: Okay.
14: Daddy.
18: Oh, my God.
14: I'm sorry I caused you to fight.
10: Was there at least a snack bar at the hotel?
14: Oh, no. It was one of those old hotels.
5: The motel.
18: Coke machine right. out front.
10: Was there a Coke machine?
18: Free ice.
14: I think it might have been a Diet Pepsi machine, but I'm not sure.
10: So there had to be a silver lining then.
14: There was a silver lining.
10: Little Chucky got a Coke.
14: See, that's what you. What have I told you about that name?
10: That's what you entitle the story. Little Chucky gets a Coke. Not Little Chucky's dad. Not Little Chucky's dad runs to the hotel abandoning his mother. Okay?
14: All right. See through the tears.
10: I'm looking at the glasses being half full.
5: Let's do we have time for this now?
10: Oh, God, no, of course not.
5: Pizza Hut, apparently, is going to start delivering cold beer along with their food.
11: No kidding. Why?
5: They started the testing beer delivery program in Phoenix, Arizona.
11: And it passed with flying colors. Yeah,
10: everyone did.
11: Yeah.
18: So how do you prove that you're of illegal age?
5: The company told Fortune magazine it plans to expand
14: I'd
5: that.
14: I'd like a large pizza, please, and 40 beers, please.
18: And Jesus said, take this bread and eat it. It is my body. And the disciples said, Jesus, we're all on low-carb diet. We appreciate you dying for our sins, but we're all trying to slim down. We want to look good in the painting.
19: And now, from the Bob and Tom Archives, we dust off another classic. classic. A moment of frivolity.
10: We are now joined by Jimmy Schubert. Jimmy, you look like you're about to go to sea.
20: I get that Old Spice look.
10: You got that Old Spice.
20: He does. We're going out the boat.
14: You're gonna go crabbing. Looks like he's gonna go crabbing.
10: You got that high turtleneck sweater. It's good look. You look good. You look fit and healthy. Feeling good these days?
20: Yeah, I am actually. It's I didn't. Trying to lose weight always a thing. You know.
10: Uh huh.
20: You know, I've just read the article about obesity. It scared the hell out of me.
10: Yeah.
20: You know, it said 2 out of 3 people now become 4 out of 5 people. That's how bad it's gotten.
18: Yeah, that's how bad it is. Uh-huh.
20: Only in America. You know, we got overweight homeless people in this country. I mean, how's that work out? Uh-huh. Yeah, pulling off the freeway, there's a guy standing there tipping the scales at a smooth 420. Uh-huh. Back of his neck looks like a package of ballpark Franks, and he's holding a sign that says, "We'll work for food." I'm going, look at the stones on this guy. I'm screaming, I'm like, hey, take some time off, will you? What are you, a workaholic?
18: Uh-huh.
20: Give somebody else a chance. I don't mind helping out, but you don't look that hungry is all I'm saying.
18: Yeah. Amen.
20: But actually, there's one good piece of news about the people that are obese have a lot less, the chances of committing suicide are very low. Between,
18: oh, is that right?
20: Yeah. Chances are if there's a knife on the table, he's probably going to use it to butter a roll.
18: Takes their mind off of anything else.
20: Yeah, if there's a donut or a gun on the table, guess which one he's going for.
18: I got you.
20: Right. Apparently, it is a problem. A lot. There was a mayor of Oklahoma City put the entire city on a diet. The government bans trans fats. You know, they don't trust us with donuts. And yeah. It's really bad with the younger generation. I mean, you got Generation X, and right behind them, you got Generation XXL.
10: Jimmy Schubert is our guest. I want to get that down and going. Is it 2 out of 3 Americans are becoming 4 out of 5?
20: 4 out of 5 Americans. Yeah.
10: That's you can't let those go by that quickly. That's profound. Crazy. That's very funny.
20: Well, it's interesting because I didn't realize that the big and tall shops.
10: Yeah.
20: I mean, it's even changed in our lexicon. The big and tall shops are no longer the big and tall shops. They've changed it to casual male XL.
10: Have they really?
20: Yeah. Casual male X. I walked in there because I'm an XL. I walk in, you know, a 5X jogging suit. You know, why tease the guy? You know what I'm saying? I walk in there and say, hey, where's the fit room? You're in it, all right? Step behind a rank and say 5X.
10: Gives the guy something to shoot for that hopefully one day he'll actually fit in the 5XL.
20: Yeah, what are you, got a tape measure with a boomerang on it?
19: Bob and Tom. Well meaning, but.
3: Yeah, they're all messed up.
19: More than slightly confused.
10: Also with us in the studio, Matt Fulcheron. Married or single?
21: Oh, I'm really single, man. Yeah. If your listeners read People Magazine, they probably already know that. You know what I mean?
10: Oh, really?
21: Yeah.
10: Are you in People Magazine?
21: No, it's a hilarious joke. I'm a comedian. I actually, you guys get it? You get the joke?
10: I do now.
21: You might have heard a dial tone. That first joke was off the hook.
10: That's all right.
21: You get that one? You get that one?
10: There we go.
21: Now we're starting to get a feel for my style.
10: Now we know what's happening. Do you write these jokes down?
22: I'm feeling you.
21: No.
10: No need to.
21: No. Well, actually, I do write all these jokes on deposit slips because the money in the bank. Go Skins. Yeah. This is what the show is going to be like tonight.
10: Wow. Look out. So do you guys ever meet ladies after the shows?
21: All the time.
10: No.
21: Well, you know, I go out on dates and stuff.
10: Uh-huh. How do those go?
21: I just went out on a date with one girl, and she was wearing a skirt and a pair of jeans under the skirt. She was trying to say, hey, Matt, here's two things you're not getting into today. She wasn't even trying to get a free meal, man.
10: Kind of like bagging groceries, huh?
21: Yeah. That's a whole other issue. I wasn't getting anywhere near it. Three things, if you think about it, most likely.
10: Yeah.
21: Possibly four. But, you know, I know how to impress girls. Mm-hmm. Like, that's obvious from looking at me.
10: Yeah, look at
21: and,
10: you.
21: Like on a date, I'll get the air freshener for the car, right? But I'll hide the new car smell air freshener, hide it under the seat. So when girls get in my car, they're like, oh my God, they're like, Matt owns the world's only brand new 89 Honda. I think I want to have his baby.
10: Like,
23: Matt Fulcheron. Matt Fulcheron is our guest.
24: Matt, you strike me as a pot smoker. I don't know why.
21: No, I've been off pot since like 4 a.m.
10: good for you.
23: You quit, huh?
10: Right.
23: Yeah, I was good. I'm with Chris. That's actually where I was going to go with this.
24: Oh,
21: I got.
23: I didn't want to assault Matt with a.
21: No, I mean, thanks for judging, but.
23: Don't worry, we'll continue.
21: It feels good inside to be judged at face value.
23: Mm-hmm. Did you always want to be a comedian? Is that?
21: Yeah, I wanted to be a rapper growing up.
23: Really?
21: But I turned out all white and everything.
10: Who knew?
21: I just started a rap group called HWG, which stands for Honkies with Gratitude.
10: Mm-hmm.
21: You ever heard that? Had the hit single, Thank the Police. Never heard that? You guys never heard Coming Straight Out of Nordstrom's?
10: No.
22: Nobody's done that.
23: Matt Fulcheron is our guest.
25: Hit that song straight out of Nordstrom's.
21: Like, coming straight out of Nordstrom's, a crazy mother effer named Matthew, headed to the food court for cookies with cashews. It's just a taste. Come to the show tonight.
10: Oh, yeah.
21: Just a taste.
10: Love it.
23: You got the whole thing worked out.
10: That's right.
21: On the radio, they take out all the curse words,
10: yep.
21: Which means they take out all the words. You know what I mean?
23: Oh, sure, for the rap song. Sure.
21: Turn on the hip hop station. It's like, I'm gonna you up so bad. Gonna in the to your mother, man. And after that, I'm gonna your mother, sister, gonna up. Not even gonna kiss her.
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27: Hey, welcome back to the Bob and Tom Show. Some of us are in the O'Reilly Auto Parts studios. Some of us are at the Indianapolis Motor Speedway. There's Christy Lee.
24: Hi.
27: Hi there.
24: Sorry I was late.
27: There's Pat Godwin.
28: Hello, Chick.
27: Hello. There's Josh Arnold.
28: Hey there.
27: Howdy do. There's Ace Cosby.
29: Hello.
27: There's Jeff Oskey.
29: Yes.
27: There's Willie Griswold.
30: Hey.
27: All right. I'm Chick, and hello, Tom, and it sounds like activity is increasing there at the Speedway.
23: We're coming to you from two locations here. We're in the O'Reilly Auto Parts Studios and at the Indianapolis Motor Speedway getting ready for the 110th running of the Indianapolis 500 on the dais. At the Speedway, it's Christy Lee, Josh Arnold, and Willie G.
27: Sounds like Magic Mike's on stage there, and they're looking for looking for some lawbreakers out there tonight.
24: We have the carnival barker.
27: All right. Step right up. Step right up. I'll crawl on my belly like a reptile to sell you. Fill in the blank.
23: Now, the Indianapolis 500 is considered to be the largest single sporting event in the world. An estimated 350,000 fans on site. And it is a grandstand sellout for Sunday's 110th running of the Indianapolis 500. There'll also be tens of thousands of fans within the confines of the track, especially in something called the Snake Pit. And the Snake Pit is now more or less in turn four. Back in the day, it was in sort of in turn one.
27: And, of course, herpetologists.
24: Oh, the things I've seen.
27: Herpetologists in the know that that's the largest gathering also of snakes.
23: I see.
27: For anyone.
0: That's right.
27: Sporting event. You got everything. Pythons, diamondbacks, copperheads.
0: Okay, water moccasins.
27: Oh, yeah.
23: And there's a huge stage in the Snake Pit area, and there'll be five famous DJs will be playing during the race.
24: Can you name any of them?
23: Yeah, there's Pussman, Fam Butt, and
27: you know what? I think I know Josh agrees with me on this. Maybe Willie can jump in. We always go to see Pussman.
0: That's all. Yeah, I will not have you.
27: Yeah, yeah.
0: And who else did you mention? Butt Fam, I think. He's good.
1: Well, you don't want to miss a Sunday show as well, because they play the weird stuff on Sunday.
27: Yeah.
1: Step off the record.
27: Oh, yeah.
23: And as I mentioned before, Connor Daly.
27: Pissed his pants.
23: That's true. Connor Daly will before he gets in his car, he will go to the stage at the Snake Pit.
27: Sure.
23: And
27: he's a man of the people.
23: He tries to get everybody, DJs, to sign his helmet. I know one of them is flying in that morning and is going to get helicoptered in. That's how busy.
0: Oh, wow.
27: That must be Pussman.
23: I think it's Pussman.
27: That's the way he drives.
23: I don't know who it is. No. By the way,
0: I can't wait to see that puss copter just come right down.
27: Oh, yeah. Yes, sir. Yeah. He comes out of those Pussman curtains. Comes right out. There's Pussman, the fans say.
23: Hey, that may not be the name of the guy.
27: Okay.
23: But I mentioned this earlier. Connor Daly last year announced that he had actually peed into his uniform, his racing suit, I should say, while in the car. And he had a deal with the Depends people. He did some commercial stuff for them, information at Depend. And there's no S now on Depends.
24: Right.
27: What? There's not?
24: You only need one.
23: It's Depend.
24: Yep.
27: No.
24: Depend on
27: When did they change it?
23: I don't know.
27: If I go buy
0: a year ago.
27: If I buy a box of Depends, it'll say Depend.
6: Yeah. It says Depend.
27: I don't believe
23: unless you buy two.
0: And Deion Sanders. Well,
27: it's not gonna put an S on it because you buy two boxes of it.
0: Deion Sanders is a spokesman too.
23: Deion Sanders is a spokesman for. No kidding.
27: He had bladder cancer.
23: Oh, okay.
27: Back to you, Tom.
1: The beauty
27: of Ace Contract.
1: I got to use the facilities this morning to use the restroom. And you guys, I got to use a trough, one of my favorite things in life to use. I got to use one totally alone. I felt like a king. That's a special moment using the trough alone.
24: Is that the first time that's ever happened to you?
1: Yeah, because it's always like you and 10 other guys and you get anxious. But using it alone, you feel special, dude.
24: Ah.
0: That was a trough. That was a urinal?
1: Yeah.
0: I filled up my water cup.
27: I did it.
23: Now, there was a time when they used to have the troughs where you'd be facing another guy.
1: Oh, yeah.
27: Yeah.
1: They have those still in the infield.
6: Old days.
23: They do?
27: Wrigley. Right. It's showdown time.
23: Yeah, I mean, that is awkward.
27: Yeah.
23: Yeah. On this
0: Godwin misses those days.
1: Make eye contact with a fellow while you're doing it. It's nice.
0: I remember being a little kid and using those. It was like being on the Maiden of the Mist at the night.
27: Oh, yeah.
24: Oh, gosh.
0: Brutal.
27: Yeah. There are a lot of urine flying around.
1: Stand back.
23: Well, we have to go back to the sports page. Is that correct?
27: We have world records, Tom. Let's not forget.
7: Stupid world record.
27: Officials in Nepal say hundreds of climbers scaled Mount Everest in a single day, setting a new record. Rishi Ram Bhandari of the Expedition Operators Association Nepal, that's right, the EOAN, said 274 climbers took advantage of clear weather to summit the world's tallest mountain on Wednesday, the 20th of May. The previous record set on the Nepal side of Everest was on May 22nd, 2019, with 223 climbers. So your new record, 274 climbers summited.
23: It's ridiculous. If you saw the pictures, it's just this huge line. It looks like they're selling concert tickets.
27: One of these days,
24: do they have a guy up there going, "Your time is up. You must move on now."
0: Yeah, no kidding.
27: There would have to be someone to hurry you along while you're taking pictures.
24: Yes,
23: yeah, you're okay.
0: You kind of lose the majesty when you're up there with that many people.
23: I think. And I guess now they have a slide to go down.
27: So, that's fine. You know, I watch a lot of Everest documentaries, and when you're on the summit of Mount Everest, you're standing as high as planes fly. It's the same altitude, 30,000
24: feet.
23: Think
24: about that.
23: Now, I looked this up. The fees for climbing Mount Everest vary.
27: Well, last I heard, it was $80,000 to $100,000.
23: Yeah, depending on, there's different plans, luxury plans, et cetera, et cetera. But yeah, you're looking at a minimum probably of $35,000.
0: Oh.
23: And now, Josh, you're familiar with the groups of animals. They have such designations as a pod of whales. Et cetera, right. Et cetera. You know what they call a 200 people waiting to climb Mount Everest there?
24: No.
23: That's a hubris of climbers is what that's termed. This has become ridiculous. And by the way, read the book.
27: Into Thin Air.
23: Into Thin Air by John Krakauer. And apparently the situation in which there are certain ice formations that can just fall at any given time. I guess it's real.
27: The Khumbu ice falls?
23: Apparently, it's a real hairy situation this year. But, the majesty of doing it has really gone away.
27: You know, there's going to have to be a restaurant up there on the summit at some point.
23: Really?
27: What do you think?
2: There's a Starbucks halfway through. Grab some egg bites and a cold brew.
24: Sure.
2: For your journey.
27: But on the summit at 30,000 feet, it'd be a restaurant. But
23: what'd it be like?
27: Good food, but there's no atmosphere.
2: There it is. Zero. Okay, chicks are my bad on that one. My bad.
27: Oh, no. Antiseptic chick.
23: It cost the typical climber several thousand dollars for supplemental oxygen. A few other costs include your Sherpas you've got to pay. And then it's luxury VIP expeditions to the top of Everest run about $300,000.
27: Well, you get what you pay for. Yeah.
0: I don't tip the Sherpas.
24: You don't?
0: No, they're paid really born well. And raised to do that.
27: Actually,
0: it's an honor for them to support me.
27: Josh is way ahead of this. It is an insult to tip a Sherpa. I don't know.
0: Right. Yeah.
23: And wasn't the first guy actually named Sherpa? Isn't that the whole deal?
27: I think there are a lot of them named. That's their name. That's where the Sherpa thing comes from.
23: Okay, well,
27: it's not
23: in any
27: Nepalese
23: event.
27: For climber or anything. It's just there.
23: It's Nepalese, not Nipalese.
27: No, I say Nepalese? Yes.
23: Although I guess when you're at that altitude, your Nipalese are sticking way out. Right, Pat?
6: Yeah.
23: Okay. do we have one more world record?
27: We do.
8: Stupid.
27: Here we go.
8: World record.
27: Are you ready?
24: Yes.
27: A so-called turf care influencer. She's known as the Lawn Queen. Has broken the Guinness World Record for the fastest time to mow an area the size of a football field. Hallie Ryman mowed the Turf Mutt Great Lawn at Louisville's Waterfront Park in 14 minutes, 51 seconds to achieve the record title.
23: Is this with an electric or gas-powered lawnmower?
27: This is my job. Organizers said Guinness rules required the grass to be at least 6 inches prior to mowing. Or 6 inches briar? That sounds like a turf lingo there. I'm not up on my lingo.
23: Hey, listen, she's a turf care influencer. That's got to be a relatively small group.
24: Who does she get sponsors from?
27: I'm
24: trying to think of a.
0: I actually follow a turf care. Well, it's not. Yeah. Okay. It's a guy named. It's called SB Mowing, and he goes around and he cuts these lawns for free, and it's as fascinating. As
24: I follow that guy.
2: I love that guy.
0: I love
24: yes.
0: him.
24: Yeah.
27: And a time
24: and he
27: lapse.
24: Cleans all the weeds
27: yep.
24: out.
27: Yep.
24: Yeah.
27: Time
24: great.
27: Lapse of him doing his job. It's it's fascinating. Yeah.
2: Yeah. Yeah, yard work is tough, but watching someone else do yard work, that's a nice time.
24: Yes, it is.
0: Oh, you learned that from your dad?
27: That's what they call a Griswold tradition.
2: You like the videos too. Come on, man.
23: I do. Whenever that guy's finished cutting my lawn, I always say, grassy ass.
27: There we are.
6: Okay.
24: Once again.
10: Isn't that Spanish for thanks for cutting the lawn?
27: Christy.
6: You're close. You're getting there.
27: It's Friday, then it's going to be Saturday, and then it's going to be Sunday, and then it's going to be Hyundai.
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27: That's right.
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10: Yeah, I wanted to sing. Whatever you say, best of both worlds, I want to go to my Sammy Hagar.
24: I know, right?
10: I love
24: right?
10: that song. But so, lately I've been singing my
6: not
10: new
6: Miley
10: one.
6: Cyrus?
10: Does Molly,
6: Miley?
10: Miley Cyrus sing that song?
6: Hannah Montana.
27: Well, Hannah Montana sings the song.
10: Oh,
24: yeah.
6: Miley might have helped her write it a little bit.
10: Mm-hmm. Oh. I like to sing a, do you know who makes the Santa Fe? Little Hal David Burt Bach record.
27: Conservative estimate, 70 years ago, what he's talking about. 70 years.
10: It's a classic. By the way, Christy, you were talking about the hybrid system. You know, that's on the Indy cars now.
24: It sure is.
10: It's pretty cool. And we were talking about yesterday with some of the drivers. We're going to be posting those interviews on our social media platforms. We talked to some of the great drivers getting ready for the 110th running of the Indianapolis 500, including a guy who's won it four times, Elio Castroneves. He's also the guy that won Dancing with the Stars, and he's a great guy. Can you imagine if he won it again? He'd be the first person ever to win
24: five.
10: First
24: person ever.
10: Yeah. We're going to get back to more action, including a chat with a couple of guys that have won the Indianapolis 500. Also, we're going to talk with the Oscar Mayer Hot Doggers, because there's going to be a special event today that'll be the Wienermobile Race. And apparently you can lay serious cash on this. Am I correct in saying that?
24: Is that right, Willie?
6: I cannot find any lines online, but we will check with the locals, see if any cool guys with their shirts off want to bet with old Will.
10: Okay, very good. We are in the O'Reilly Auto Parts Studios and at the Indianapolis Motor Speedway. 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
10: Hey, hi, it's Tom. Coming up next week in the Bob and Tom Show, lots of great guests, including comedian Al Jackson, and of course, Allie Breen with Sexy Time.
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3: Bravo,
2: off.
3: Geech.
4: Hi.
2: Hey.
4: Hey.
2: Geech is a tall man. You are originally a guy that gained a little bit of fame on Star Search back in the day.
4: Yes, a little bit.
2: You did not win, but you came very close.
4: I don't want to get too famous. I don't want to get so famous that the guy who shoots me gets famous.
5: That's
3: good
5: famous.
3: Point.
5: That's
3: yeah.
5: right.
3: That's very. That's, amen. I'm with you there. I got you.
5: Uh-huh.
3: well put.
4: Yeah.
6: So that is interesting. Yeah, we don't want to see you get shot either.
3: No.
2: That would be bad. What else is new in your life? You still married?
4: Yeah. Although my wife's on a cruise right now.
3: Oh, yeah?
4: Yeah.
5: Without you?
4: Without me. Yeah, so that's okay. But I used to
3: How
4: go out
3: convenient.
4: And with her.
3: Yeah. Yeah, well.
4: But she was with her girlfriend from high school.
3: Mm. Uh-huh. Well, that's mm-hmm. nice. Steve.
4: Okay. Yes. Yeah.
5: And I'm uncomfortable.
3: Yeah, I know. Wow. Hello. We all are. Okay. All right.
2: His name isn't Steve Licker. They just called him that.
7: My wife and I will miss staying up and watching Ted Coppolate during rerun week. My wife.

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2: Mrs. K?
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0: How about that?
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5: 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There's Christy Lee.
1: Hey.
5: There's Pat Godwin.
6: Hey, Chick.
5: Josh Arnold.
7: Hi.
5: Ace Cosby.
8: Hey.
5: Jeff Oske.
9: Yes.
5: Willie Griswold.
10: Hey, hey.
5: I'm Chick. Hello, Tom.
11: I got a new idea, Christy, for a new weather thing.
1: All right, what's that?
11: I was just noticing how great your hair looks.
1: Thank you.
11: And I know that at least the women I know, they'll often say things like that their hair, the look of it depends on the humidity and the weather, et cetera, et cetera. Would that be a nice ancillary piece to every weather forecast?
1: I could do a frizz warning, sure.
11: A frizz warning?
1: Yes, a frizz warning. Because when it's humid, your hair frizzes up. It gets curlier.

0: yeah.
1: Oh, your hair.
0: Well,
1: your hair.
0: Not
1: might.
0: My hair, but
1: okay.
0: Other people.
1: Yeah.
0: Yeah. It's a frizz warning.
1: Yeah, that's that'd
0: it's
1: be
0: not
1: fun.
0: Humid out here. It's kind of chilly, actually.
1: Yeah. Not as cold as it was last year.
0: No.
2: No. It's no, way. Yeah. Way better.
0: Better
2: than that.
0: Way better.
1: Now the 110th running of Indianapolis 500 coming up on Sunday. If you can't be there. If you can't be one of the 300,000-plus people, it will be broadcast on Fox Sports. They'll be doing a great job. They've got cameras everywhere. And it looks like it'll be pretty fast because it may be cloudy with relatively low temperatures, which makes a difference. Is that right, Christy?
0: Partly cloudy, which means we'll see some sun and a high of 74. To me, that's perfect race weather, I would think. As a driver, I think they like it a little more cloudy, but we can talk to some of those guys later. I have to do this right now. You need to hit the pop-up shop because the Q95 Bob and Tom shirt is everywhere right now. It's amazing, Tom.
1: Well,
0: how many people?
1: They sold out, so we've done it. We've done a second run. We have some other cool new stuff for a variety of things. Thanks for mentioning that, Christy.
0: Yeah, for you Bob and Tom fans. As usual, really impressive.
1: I always forget to do what I'm supposed to do on the radio.
0: That's okay. There's a lot going on here right now. We're in the fan Midway, if you're looking for us and you're, you know, trying to find out where Josh and Willie and I are. It is filling up, right, guys?
2: Yeah. We're about throngs of people adoring us.
0: Yeah.
2: And I'm honestly getting a little tired of being ogled by the female patron. But it is the price of being handsome.
0: Yes, it is.
1: Maybe take your shirt off. See what happens.
2: I was already in the snake pit doing that, and I was quickly... they threw a trash bag over me.
3: No, they didn't. They said Josh looks so good. We're replacing the naked man on the Berg Warner statue with Josh naked on top of the statue. He looks nice. He looks free in the wind.
1: Yeah, we did learn that this morning. The famous Borg Warner trophy. Sir, that's got to be one of the most famous trophies in sports.
4: Sure.
1: It's certainly one of the oldest.
4: Stanley Cup.
1: Yeah,
4: the Vince Lombardi.
1: Stanley Cup. The Lombardi Borg trophy. Warner. The Lombardi trophy isn't nearly that old, though.
4: No.
5: No. Gosh, no.
2: Stanley Cup's the oldest, I think.
1: Yeah, right? America's Cup, the sailing trophy.
2: Have they been playing hockey since 1870 or some crazy number?
1: And then Wimbledon's, but it's certainly one of the classics. And we learned earlier today that the...
2: I'm a plate guy, though. I like plates.
1: I do not like the plates.
2: I know. That's why I said that.
0: You hate the plates.
2: Yeah, he hates the plates.
1: No, I want a trophy.
2: Yeah.
5: A Wimbledon, they get a plate.
1: Yeah, that's no good.
2: Yeah, okay.
1: At the French Open, they get an ashtray.
2: Isn't that nice?
5: Because they smoke a lot.
1: That's this weekend.
2: That's isn't right.
1: It? That starts this weekend, right?
2: Is it this weekend? July 4th,
0: really?
2: I thought.
1: On the clay? Oh, I thought it was this week. Okay.
2: Maybe the next week, maybe.
1: The big event this weekend, of course, is the Indy 500. We're going to get a couple of former winners, I understand, to talk to.
0: Yeah, as long as they get their pictures taken quickly.
1: Oh, okay. Well, then
0: that's another story.
1: All right. Well, that's fine.
0: But when did the Borg Warner Trophy actually begin? Do you guys remember?
4: 110 years.
0: Because they got a little trophy. I've been over at the museum, and it seems like they started out smaller, like the big trophy. I'm trying to figure that out.
1: If you're a winner.
0: Oh, in 1936 is when it was unveiled.
2: That's exactly what I was going to say.
1: They
0: good
1: give
0: for you,
1: you,
0: chick.
1: They give you a mini one.
0: Yes.
1: And you'll recall, it has the faces of each winner in 3D. Mm-hmm. They're sculpted and added to it. And then, but the winner gets a smaller one without the, and then they get their face at the bottom on a little plaque.
2: Oh, that's cool.
0: Yeah.
1: So,
0: do you know who won in 1936, Tom? Who won the first Borg Warner, actually?
1: Gomer Flintstone.
2: He came in third that year.
1: Oh, sorry.
2: Amazing.
1: I don't know. Who won in 36?
0: Louis Meyer won the first Borg Warner. Yeah.
1: There you go. The famous Louis Meyer. Well, that's good to know.
2: And then he opened up the film production studio, Metro-Goldwyn-Mayer.
0: No, and then he started the hot dog company, Oscar Meyer,
2: MGM.
0: And that's why we're doing it.
1: Okay.
2: Right.
1: None of these facts are correct.
2: No. Do we know who the naked man is on top of the trophy?
4: Arnold Farquhar.
5: Jerry West.
2: Jerry West.
4: Yes.
2: He's on all the logos.
6: I thought he looked familiar.
1: Yeah. Mm-hmm. And again, there is a naked guy on top of the trophy. And
0: he's modeled after just a Greek athlete, Jeff.
1: And by the way, he's not... He didn't win the race. You can tell he's not in the excited mode, if you will.
0: Oh.
2: So,
0: but he's waving
2: of course,
0: the checkered flag. You'd think he'd be excited.
2: You think that whoever wins Sunday is going to have an erection. Is that what
6: you're
2: saying?
6: Right. That's why they pour the milk over themselves to cool that thing down.
2: Yeah.
1: It's like if you're doing lathe work with metal, you've got to have the fluid.
6: Yeah, it's like when you eat a jalapeno pepper, you need milk to cool it down.
2: Right.
0: Yeah.
1: These are all true facts. Yeah, there is a naked guy on top of the Borg Warner. And they always photograph it so you can't see that. Now, I wonder if Fox Sports, because they're going to do incredible coverage. Their coverage already is amazing. And be sure to tune in early because the celebration and the various pageantry is awesome. And
6: it is.
1: The word awesome is overused, but when you see those Black Hawk helicopters flying over the crowd.
6: Yeah.
0: If you don't get goosebumps, you're dead.
1: And I keep waiting, by the way. Christy, I know that your daughters attended Purdue University.
0: Yes.
1: And they bring that gigantic drum down.
0: Uh-huh.
1: I keep waiting for some rock band to lease that for a show. Because, you know, there was a period of time, especially when bands would have a guy up there that would have 75 drums.
6: Oh yeah.
1: You know, the guy in Rush, Neil Peart.
6: Yeah.
1: All those. Wouldn't that be cool though to just have a guy standing there just for one huge hit on the Purdue drum?
0: Has that ever happened, Sophie? Has anybody rented that? No. She says no. Nobody's ever done that before.
1: That'd be cool.
0: That's a great idea.
6: And she also gave us the finger for some. Yeah.
1: Well, they're getting a new president.
6: Why would I know that?
1: Maybe the new president will be cool enough to do that.
0: Hey, yeah, maybe.
6: Christy, could you let Sophie know that I know my credit card got denied, but I will have a new one in and that OnlyFans payment will go through immediately.
4: There you go.
6: I apologize. Yeah,
0: she's shaking her head. Okay, that's fine. She understands.
6: And she says that she knows, she always thought that was you, Jeff, under the code name Boner Beard.
4: Boner Beard. There you go.
6: So right through me.
1: Now, we're going to let Christy Lee do her job. Do you have a couple of news stories for us, Christy?
0: Well, what do you want to talk about? You want to talk about those stories that are the words that are most misspelled?
1: We could do that. Most,
0: yeah, it, America's most, we're going to learn you, people. Listen up. America's most misspelled words, according to an analysis conducted by Unscrambler.com.
6: Can I
0: the
6: guess?
0: Top 10.
6: Can I guess?
0: Okay, guess one and I'll tell you.
6: My worst one is restaurant.
0: Restaurant is mine too. That's funny you bring it up. Not in the top 10, Jeff.
6: Really?
0: No. Oh. Yeah. I'm totally with you on that.
4: What about chlamydia? Chlamydia
0: is not on the list either.
4: I learned how to spell that one pretty quick when you asked.
7: I have a trick for restaurant. I pronounce it restaurant in my head, yeah. And that gives you the TAU there before you go.
6: Oh, okay.
1: I know that the most mispronounced is restaurateur.
0: Mm-hmm.
1: There's no N. It's not restaurateur. That's right.
4: Are you mad at?
1: You're welcome.
4: Why are you taking this out on us right now?
7: You know what? You know, he really thinks he's helping right now. He really.
0: You know what mine is?
7: We got that restaurateur thing all cleared up.
1: Educating the proletariat is my goal.
7: And there's more of those every day.
0: All right. Number 10 is
6: pterodactyl.
0: Separate. Pterodactyl not on the list.
7: Oh, son of a gun.
1: Most misspelled words. Go ahead.
0: Misspelled words.
7: Gonorrhea. Oh.
0: You are not helping.
7: Sorry.
0: Separate is one.
4: What?
0: Separate.
6: Huh. Oh, okay. Like, yeah.
0: Yeah.
1: Keep them
6: separate. There are
0: two A's. A lot of people think it's two E's, right?
6: Yeah.
0: Number 9, niece. I before E except after C.
6: That doesn't apply to that word.
0: Except niece. Yes, I was getting there.
1: Where are you?
4: E before I when C.
0: Number 8 is beautiful.
6: Beautiful. What?
0: I don't have any trouble with beautiful.
1: What? Not
4: people
1: you.
4: Can't spell eight? What's so hard? A-T-E. What's next?
0: Definitely comes in at number 7.
4: Yeah, defiantly. I'll do that by accident a lot. The autocorrect.
6: You dummy!
0: Number 6 is because. Because? Is
4: because?
0: That
4: who can't
6: because,
4: spell
6: because.
0: How do you misspell that?
4: I wonder. B-E-C-U-Z or something?
0: Oh. Tomorrow is number 5.
7: What? Tomorrow.
1: Yeah, it's people put two M's.
0: Oh, okay.
1: Instead of two
0: business,
1: R's.
0: Business, number 4.
7: Oh, that's business. B-I-D-N-E-S-S.
6: Yeah.
7: Business.
0: Through, number 3.
1: That's because of drive-thrus. They probably spell a T-H-R-U.
6: Probably.
0: Favorite, number 2.
6: What?
0: Yeah. And
1: I learned that one from watching My Favorite Martian. the great Ray Walston.
0: My Favorite Martian.
1: Yeah, because they had the way the logo was. Very handy.
0: And the number 1 misspelled word, bougie.
2: I can see that.
8: That makes sense.
7: I didn't think bougie was a word. I'm bourgeois. Bougie slang.
2: It's slang.
7: Right?
2: It is slang.
7: Yeah.
2: Yeah.
8: Like
0: we have a guest. Okay. I don't know if he knows how to spell bougie. Do you know how to spell bougie, Al?
9: I do not.
1: You like to do the bougie woogie?
0: Yeah.
1: Okay.
9: Good morning.
0: Good morning. We have Al Unser Jr. joining us, two-time Indy 500 winner. How are you today?
9: Thank you. Doing well.
0: And you're wearing your nice jacket. Do you want to explain to everyone about these beautiful new
9: jacket? This was an idea of Rogers.
0: Yes.
9: He gives the past winners jackets, and they got pictures of all the wins and so on the inside of it.
0: Oh,
9: so,
0: that's... Yeah. Very cool.
2: Oh, and there's room for your flask.
9: Exactly. Yeah.
1: So, Al, the artwork is on the inside. You had to pull out the lapels.
0: Yeah.
9: Yes.
1: So
9: the
1: artwork
9: is on the inside. So
1: that's
0: custom
1: kinda cool.
0: Made for each driver. Isn't that awesome?
9: Yep. Yeah.
0: Now, do you leave them here, like at the Masters, or do you get to take those home?
9: No, they have to be left here. They've got devices inside them, GPSs.
2: No kidding.
4: They track us, so we better watch out.
9: Yeah, exactly. Ari's
10: Do
9: got
10: not
9: one.
10: Go to a strip club tonight.
0: Ari Leyendijk is also joining us, another two-time winner. You don't have your jacket on. Where's yours?
11: I just put it in the car because I'm cold.
0: Oh, okay. Fair enough. Oh.
11: And I cannot go. I have to go to the driver's meeting at 9 o'clock.
0: Oh, yeah. You work now. I forgot.
11: Yeah. I do.
0: Ari works in race control, for those of you who don't know about that. You know,
2: now, that means car racing, right? He's not controlling who gets in here.
7: However, I think the time is right to talk about true race control.
11: No, we're not talking about that.
1: Okay.
0: You guys.
1: Ari, what does one do at race control?
11: Where is this person?
0: Oh, he's right there on the team. Oh. That's Tom. He's back at the station.
12: Yeah. Hello.
1: Hello.
11: What I do in race control together with Max Pappas, who's another ex-driver, drove Indy cars, Formula One, NASCAR, you name it. But Max and I are the two race stewards. Al Jr. used to do this as well a long time ago, before I came along. And we just look at strictly what the drivers do on track. You know, avoidable contact, blocking, just unsportsmanlike behavior.
9: Avoidable contact, you know, those words didn't exist when we raced.
11: No, we could
9: just go and run over whatever we wanted to.
11: Yeah, and we used to block each other so bad. It was like, oh man, am I going to really do this to him? But yeah, but no blocking anymore.
1: So, right. Ari, are you able to, then do you radio a penalty to somebody? How does that work?
11: Well, we have like 20 people up there in race control. And the communications are with race control. All the teams are in communication with race control. And for instance, let's say one driver thinks that another guy blocked him. And, you know, we can't see everything of all 33 guys. But they will message it to IndyCar. Then I get the message. We find the video. We find when it happened. We want them to tell us when did it happen, where did it happen. We find it, we look at the tape, and we go, oh, yeah, he did block him. And then we put it under review, and then we look at it some more, and then we decide if we penalize or not. So
1: by that time, the race is over.
11: No.
9: The way he's describing it is the race is over by the time you do that.
11: No, but we try to do everything like within a couple of minutes because we don't want to, you know, because it could affect their strategy if they get a penalty. So then they get their penalty, and then they, you know, revisit and change their strategy.
9: This is why the drivers want to make best friends of Ari and Max. They want to make best friends with these guys.
2: Best friend, money exchange?
9: Exactly. All right.
11: You guys are putting it to a whole new stupid level.
1: That's what we do,
0: Ari. We don't want you to lose your job,
1: Ari. We're going to take a short break. We'll take a short break before
7: we'll be back with another level of stupid in just a minute.
1: But first, I want to remind you about our friends at American Financing. Your house is probably worth a lot more than it was just a couple years ago. It's amazing that the average house in the United States, your home is worth about 40% more than it was, say, 5 years ago. 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
0: Oh, that's cool.
7: Whoa. All right.
6: Wow. Tempting the fates, isn't it?
1: Now, Ari, are you going to do something? Please say, like, Radar Love, something cool from your home country.
11: Oh, yeah, Radar Love, Golden Earring.
0: Yeah.
11: Like childhood favorite band. No, but right? I have no idea. I'll probably play 50 Cent.
0: 50 Cent.
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14: Thank you.
7: That's right. All right, folks. Here we go. Yes, sir.
14: Where the hell was that?
7: In the O'Reilly Auto Parts Studios and at the Indianapolis Motor Speedway, it's the Bob and Tom Show. There's Christy Lee.
0: Hello, hello.
7: There's Pat Godwin.
16: Hey, chick.
7: Josh Arnold.
6: It's like, he waits until we're on the
0: air. He does. He's doing it on purpose.
7: I love everything happening right now. There's Ace Cosby. There's Jeff Oskay.
6: Yeah.
7: There's Willie Griswold around there somewhere. And,
0: yeah, he went to get hot dogs for us.
7: Nice. I'm Chick. There's Tom. And Christy and Josh have special guests out there, Tom.
1: I can see him on the big screen. The legendary Al Unser Jr. and the equally legendary Ari Leyendyke. And I know Ari's got to get to a meeting, so we'll be quick, Ari. And I know you got some serious business to take care of.
9: The fastest man ever.
0: Ever.
9: At the
1: officially.
9: Indianapolis
1: is that still true? Is that still the case, Ari?
0: Is officially. That on or off the track?
11: Officially, yeah. Four lap and one lap record in 1996.
9: I think it's both on and off.
0: Thank you.
7: But what I was talking about, didn't you go faster in practice, though? I thought that was the thing.
11: Yeah, we did, but it was with the toe of another car. It was not by myself.
7: So oh, okay.
11: You know, even now they show on the screen the quickest laps, but then they also show the quickest no toe lap, and they figure out. I don't know how far ahead the car must be.
9: 10 seconds.
11: Okay.
9: Far more.
0: Al knows.
11: Because that draft has a big effect on the speed. So if you catch a little bit of a air pocket from a car created ahead of you, it makes a big difference. So we went almost 240 on that Friday.
7: Wow.
14: That's amazing.
7: Wow.
9: Yeah, in 1990, on Friday before qualifying, I went out at the happy hour, and I got a big draft from AJ Foyt, And we went 228 miles an hour, and that was the fastest ever at that time.
11: I remember that. Yeah. Because you were the favorite for the poll, but people didn't realize you didn't do that on your own.
9: That's right.
11: They hyped it up, yeah.
9: And I didn't even know. I mean, I just, once I started that lap, I could see that I was catching him, and I went, oh, this is going to be a good lap.
0: Yeah.
11: Yeah, and those are just for fun, really. They're not realistic.
0: Tom, these guys have to go, but I wanted to ask one question before they do. We've been talking a lot about, Josh, walk-up music for baseball players.
6: Yes.
0: If you guys could play any tune for a pace lap in your car right before the race, what would it be?
9: Mine would be Bon Jovi, Dead or Alive.
0: Oh, that's cool.
7: Whoa. All right.
6: Wow. Tempting the fates, isn't it?
1: Now,
9: now that I don't drive, you know, it's okay
0: to
9: do.
0: Say, right?
1: Now, Ari, are you going
0: to
1: do something? Please say, like, Radar Love, something cool from your home country.
11: Oh, yeah, Radar Love, Golden Earring.
0: Yeah.
11: My childhood favorite band, Dutch band.
0: That's a song you can't drive slow to either.
11: No, but I have no idea. I'll probably play 50 Cent.
0: 50 Cent.
6: Boy, I would have lost money on that.
1: Yeah. Wow. Well, like Ari Dig, 50 Cent.
11: I actually like that. All
1: right. I would have. I'm with you, Josh. Yeah, but you are Dutch, of course, and that's. I think that's one of the greatest driving songs of all time.
0: Yeah.
1: Did you ever meet the guys from Golden Earring?
11: No, but my very first concert I ever went to was a Golden Earring concert.
1: Wow. And,
11: I've always been a big fan.
0: Yeah. What about you, Al? What was your first concert ever?
9: Oh, gosh. I can't remember.
0: Whoa. Okay.
9: I can't remember.
0: That memorable, huh?
6: Yeah. Or it was that fun.
9: No. Marshall Tucker.
0: Oh, all right.
9: In
1: good
9: Albuquerque.
1: Band.
0: There you go.
1: Yeah, good band.
9: Right. Marshall Tucker in Albuquerque.
1: Yeah, if Willie were there, if Willie were still there, he could remember his first concert, but for a different reason. Well, thanks, guys. It's always a great pleasure speaking to Al and Ari. You guys are the best.
11: Say,
1: real quick, Ari.
0: Ari wants to say something.
1: I want him to say Ari's
11: something.
1: Got a big book out there. That's what I wanted to plug real quick. Ari Leyenbeck, the biography of a unique racing life. Okay, Ari, what'd you want to say?
11: I just want to take a moment to remember Kyle Busch. Passed away, mysteriously. Had a chest infection or something weird, but just passed away. And it was such tragic, sad news yesterday. So I know his brother well, Kurt. I haven't been able to get a hold of him. He's obviously getting thousands of texts, but what a sad day.
0: Yes, absolutely.
1: Yes, indeed. Yes, indeed. Thank you, Ari. Thank you, Al.
0: Thank you both. Yeah, we appreciate you both. Thank you.
1: We're going to switch gears here, for just a second, and we'll head back over to the sports desk with a...
7: Is that right?
1: Well, we can do that. I think they're doing a change of... changing of the guard over there at the Speedway.
0: Trying to do a change of the guard, yes. Okay. That's exactly right. But we could talk about something else. We talked about what other stories do we want to talk about?
1: Well, I wanted Pat's been itching to play a song, Christy.
7: Oh, here we go.
0: I'd love for Pat to play a song.
7: And we all thought it was a rash, but no, it's he wants to play a song.
1: Here's what it's all about. We had a news story yesterday about swearing. This is really quite interesting that some scientific studies were done, and they showed that actual cursing can really change the way you do things with respect to the abilities that one has. It actually enhances one's performance. And these were scientific experiments in which the research showed it can give your performance a boost when you use actual curse words. For example, while you're, say, lifting weights, people could lift more if they were screaming out obscenities. And, Pat, I believe you have a tribute?
16: I do, yes. I was 5, heard my dad in our garage. Son of a... Man, how he cursed working on his car. He had a foul mouth, but a good heart.

0: love to curse. I know that George Carlin routine by heart, I swear.
1: F and A.
2: Think about that.
1: Thank you very much. Thank you very much.
3: Well, we'll find out here if the drivers of the Wienermobiles do any any cursing when they're racing each other.
1: Who's that?
3: We're joined now by a couple hot doggers.
4: Yes, from the Corn Dog Wienermobile. Who do we have on our dais?
5: Hello, hello. I'm Tailgate Trey.
4: Tailgate Trey.
6: And I'm Meatloaf Maggie.
4: Meatloaf Maggie. Yeah.
1: All right.
3: Excellent.
1: Now, the hot doggers... Explain what they're going to be doing today, Christy.
4: Well, at 2:15, you're going to be racing five other Wienermobiles. How confident do you feel today?
5: Oh, we've got a great vehicle out there.
4: Do you?
5: We've got a special upgrade to it that I think people will be pretty excited for checking out some new aerodynamics on
1: Here it comes.
3: Now had the Corn Dog Mobile been in an accident before? Because it looked a little... battered to me.
6: Battered. I mean, we got our fresh stick on there. We're very careful not to scratch our buns, and we're really excited to get it out on that track.
4: Yeah, there you go, Maggie.
1: Now, Maggie, Meatloaf Maggie, yours is, of course, an automatic, and I understand that the Corn Dog Wienermobile is a stick, which may give you an advantage.
2: Yeah. Yeah.
1: It's a well-worn truism.
2: Damn right.
1: And also posing as a joke. What time is the big event at the Indianapolis Motor Speedway with the Wienermobiles, Christy?
4: 2:15. 2:15, right, Maggie? Yes.
6: Fun kicks off at 2 o'clock. You want to tune in.
4: Oh, really?
1: Now, is there a pace car for this?
6: We just got our six Wienermobiles out on that track today.
4: Ah, so no pace. Who would pace car the Wienermobile, Tom? Would it be a ketchup bottle?
1: Well, the pace car is a really cool Corvette.
4: Right?
1: It might not be able to go slow enough to do a pace lap for the Wienermobiles. What is your top speed going to be likely? Do we have any idea?
6: Sometimes it's not about speed on that track. It really depends once we get out there. We're still tuning in our strategy, keeping it a bit close to our stomachs, but focusing on those left turns for sure.
1: Okay.
4: So have you? Do you have experience on this track, Trey?
5: We got a couple practice sessions just like the pros, so we've got some time out there to really dial in the setup. Like I said, we got to practice with that 6-foot stick on the back of Corn Dog there. So,
3: oh, yeah.
5: We've been driving the Wienermobiles for about 11 months now, so we've driven it all over city streets, back roads, highways, and we've made a lot of left turns, so we're excited to get out there and make some of the most exciting turns.
4: Do the other drivers in the other mobiles have the same amount of experience, or are they... more experienced, do you know what I'm saying? Or is everybody pretty even?
5: Every year, Oscar Mayer ushers in a new class of hot doggers, so everybody starts at the same time. You only get to be a hot dogger for a year, so
3: that's
5: the big finale for us. We've been doing it for about 11 months, and so we're all equally experienced.
4: That's great.
6: We all travel different regions of the country, so we all kind of get our own experiences. It's definitely going to be interesting to see how that all comes together out on that track.
4: And what was your region?
6: I was the Southeast region, and then now Tailgate Trey and I are part of the Center Cut Central region.
4: Center Cut Central.
1: How do you get the gig? How does one sign up to be a hot dogger?
6: Well, you have to cut the mustard. It is a bit...
3: yeah, you do.
1: Sorry. I had no idea.
6: Yeah. Yes. There is an application process, but we hire new drivers every year, about November, December, January, that time of year. Tailgate Trey and I both threw in our applications, and we were part of the lucky 12 dogs that made the team.
4: That's great.
1: Can your Wienermobile go through like a bank drive-thru? I mean, are you...
6: We try not to take them through drive-thrus. I mean, they're 11 feet tall, which is 24 hot dogs tall.
3: Who knew?
4: Oh, my gosh. Well, we wish you the best of luck today.
6: Thank you.
4: I think we're going to have hot dogs next break to celebrate.
6: I'd love to hear that.
4: Yes, because we want you to win. Yeah, throw me a corn dog, girl. I'll eat that, of course.
1: Okay. Well, thanks, everybody. I had a hot dog yesterday at the track. We're going to come right back to the O'Reilly Auto Parts Studios. This is the Bob and Tom Show.
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0: Andy Hendrickson is the other voice you're hearing in the studio. Andy is a stand-up comedian. You're a young guy.
1: Yeah.
0: He's a handsome guy. Are you married?
1: No, I'm single.
0: Girlfriend or anything?
1: No, none of that. It's, you know, it's
0: well,
1: tough
0: comedians
1: on the road.
0: Really know how to get the action.
2: Like troubadours, Tom. They move from town to town. New woman in every port.
1: Yeah, all my friends are married. I got more weddings on the docket this year. I got a wedding on Memorial Day. Mm-hmm. Another one on Labor Day. Mm-hmm. You guys have the friends like that. You're like, oh, great. Your love's so special. You get to wreck my 3-day weekend.
3: That's right. Yeah. That's right.
1: Maybe I'll have my funeral on the Super Bowl. How about that?
2: I'll show you.
1: Bring a snack.
4: And now, from the Bob and Tom Archives, we dust off another classic. classic. A moment of frivolity.
0: He is a comedian, Tommy Tiernan. Tommy, it's a great pleasure to meet you.
5: And thank you very much. Very nice to be here, guys.
0: Tommy, you are from Ireland.
5: Yes, I am. Yes.
6: What part?
5: I live in a place called Galway on the west coast.
6: Oh, sure. I know where that is.
5: Kind of the Los Angeles of Ireland.
0: Yeah, the West Coast.
5: San Francisco of Ireland.
0: You look down on the East Coast.
6: Isn't it all East Coast?
5: Well, Ireland is about the size of this studio.
0: I've been to Ireland a couple times. Yeah, beautiful country.
6: Beautiful.
0: This will give you an opportunity to maybe help us with some of the stereotypes that we may have about the Irish.
5: I believe the best way to confound a stereotype is to embrace it.
6: Mm-hmm.
5: So I don't believe in pulling in the opposite direction.
6: That's all right. You're a good drinker then.
5: Well, I believe in fulfilling every fantasy you might have about an Irish person.
0: Christy?
6: Yeah.
7: What?
0: Christy's our resident Catholic.
2: Yeah,
0: are you now, which side of that fence are you on?
5: I'd be on the saved side.
6: Ah, there we go. Protestant.
5: So I've got a, yeah.
7: That means.
6: Mm-hmm. No, I'm kidding.
5: We have an interesting relationship, I think, with religion in Ireland, because the church is kind of on the way out now. I think any kind of inquiry about Jesus is interesting.
6: Mm-hmm. Mm-hmm.
5: You know, because I think we have a Jesus in our heads, and then there's the Jesus of actuality.
6: Mm-hmm.
5: You know, and I think the Jesus of actuality, and think about what he might have looked like, given how long ago it was, and mm-hmm. part of the world where he was from, and the average height of men in those days, probably Danny DeVito.
0: With a slightly dark
6: but with the longer hair.
7: I want my
5: but
7: Jesus.
5: He's not the Jesus you have in your mind.
6: A surfer
5: he's different.
6: Jesus.
5: He's
7: surfer
5: foot,
7: Jesus.
5: He's like a BG Jesus.
7: Yeah.
5: which is where the phrase bejesus came out of. There you go.
6: I had no idea. This is good to know.
0: I didn't know. So what
6: did Jesus?
0: You scared the bejesus out of someone.
7: Makes sense to me.
0: Yeah. Oh, God, yeah. Tommy Tiernan is our guest. He is from Ireland. You spent a lot of time in the United States?
5: I spent bits and pieces. You know, I spent some time in California, which was a kind of a curious experience for me. They have an optimism there, a kind of an appetite for life, which doesn't really sit well with the Irish appetite for self-destruction.
6: Mm-hmm. Yeah.
5: You know, it's a very healthy people out there, you know. Are you going out tonight, Tommy? And I was there, yes, I am, yeah. How many beers are you going to have? And I said, I'm sorry, I don't really understand the question. I couldn't put a number on that. A small child full of beer.
6: Yes, and our portions are so much smaller here.
5: Well, and I couldn't believe how difficult it was actually to get a drink. You know, I walked into this bar, it was in Sacramento, I think, or someplace. And this guy says to me, I said, I kind of a bottle of, what's a bottle of beer or something like that. He says, do you have any identification? You know?
6: Wow. Yeah. Mm-hmm.
5: Yeah. I said, my teeth.
6: That's how they do it.
5: Because
6: yeah.
5: That's how I'll be recognized after I burn this place down if I don't get a drink.
4: They don't say we didn't warn you.
2: Oh, my God.
4: There's laughter ahead. This is Bob and Tom Radio.
0: Our guest, Kathleen Madigan. Kathleen, do you have any tattoos?
8: Oh, God, no. I'm afraid of the whole thing.
5: St. John DeCaul
8: said
5: that.
8: I admire the commitment. I mean, I do. But then again, like, now I see kids when they're 14 and 15 doing it. And I think had I done that, I would be spending $5,000 to have Sean Cassidy lasered off my ass. I mean, it's forever.
0: But you would have gone with the... Because isn't the popular thing...
5: There's no such thing as forever.
8: If I was going to get one, I would get a tattoo of a thinner arm on my arm. And then I could wear tank tops and not feel guilty about my fat little white, red, Irish...
0: Kind of a bluey, little bluey arm. Kathleen is a veteran stand-up comedian. Kathleen is also on tour. And I noticed that some of your spots... include the Improv in Hollywood, Florida.
8: Yeah, that's going to be dangerous because it's right next to a casino.
9: Uh-oh. Hard Rock.
8: Yeah.
0: Oh, are
8: yeah.
0: you still heavily into the... wait a minute. Oh,
8: he made yeah. it sound like it was a serious...
6: Made it sound like you've come out of rehab.
0: Have you ever done this? Have you done a gig at a casino and then taken the entire amount that you knew that you had made that night and said, I'm going for it?
8: Oh, yeah.
0: Don't tell him.
6: Why do you think she's here?
8: Yeah.
0: Wow, cool.
8: That's why I'm still working. That Laughlin thing will never get out of my brain.
0: What is your game?
8: Video poker.
6: Oh, no way.
8: If the chair was a toilet, I wouldn't even be here right now. If somebody would bring me a hot dog once every 8 hours.
0: Why the video poker?
8: Because it's the fastest way to gamble.
6: Mm-hmm.
8: Plus, video poker, like if I do a show in a casino, if I go to the craps table, then people were at the show, which is nice, but you do get tired of, you know, my favorite comedian's Robin Williams. Just gamble. I don't care. Next subject.
6: Dice. Next.
8: Video poker, nobody bothers me. I sit next to a 900-year-old lady who's chain smoking, and she is serious about gambling. Mm-hmm. Every once in a while, you have an extra cigarette. That's the whole conversation. Yes, I do, ma'am. Here you go. Smoke all you want. You know, I start. I don't want to end up like that. It's the lady in Vegas at the slot. It's the voice, you know. I just need one more roll of nickels. Oh, wow. That's my future. You know, when the waitress comes up, she's 400 years old, and they make her dress up like Nefertiti. And when she hands me the beer...
6: Drinks.
8: And she goes, here's your Bud Light. That's not what I hear. I hear, I'm your future. Put down the cigarettes. Go home. You know how many bad decisions I made to end up here, young lady?
4: Bob and Tom, if God didn't want you to listen, he wouldn't have given you ears.
10: Bob and Tom, 24/7.
11: Oh, yeah, yeah.
0: You know, I kind of almost hate to bring this up, but did you see the mugshot of the...
12: What do you got?
0: Oregon Duck guy. This is...
12: No.
0: Cliff Harris, former Oregon Duck. Did you see this thing? This is...
12: I love the ducks. Where's my duck?
0: This should be... Come here, Josh. Look at this.
12: Sure.
0: This almost looks like some kind of horror movie joke.
12: Whoa!
9: Yeah. What's that?
0: It looks like Little Richard after he's dead.
12: It does.
0: That's Cliff Harris, ex-Oregon Duck. All-American kick returner.
12: And the headline is...
0: It's sad. Poor guy.
12: Former Oregon football player Cliff Harris not doing so well. A former cornerback for the Oregon Ducks arrested Saturday, booked at Fresno County Jail early Sunday morning, according to reports. 25-year-old charged with theft of personal property under $400. Oh. See, you never see a caper movie with Danny Aiello and Bruce Willis about stealing stuff under $400.
0: Now, wait a minute. Yesterday we had the gumball machine.
12: Yeah. The big gumball machine
9: robbery.
12: Yeah,
9: the gumball machine.
13: That'd be a fun TV show. Called Petty Crimes.
12: Petty Crimes.
13: Just a couple of games. Yeah, well, Kevin Petty and his buddy.
12: That's
13: they'd
12: right.
13: Go out, yeah, because you'd have to. There'd have to be a pun sort of involved.
0: Right. And one guy'd be fat. They'd call him Heavy Petty.
12: And then
0: that's a second base joke, Christy.
12: The season. Ending.
14: Why are we doing this out loud? This is a hit.
12: The season ending. The finale of the first season. Kevin Petty's mysterious brother, always referred to, never seen until the last episode. Tom Petty. Thank you.
13: And is it the Tom Petty?
12: Yes,
0: of course. I love Tom Petty.
12: Does
13: I love
12: song,
13: this.
12: Big show. Number
0: Tom
12: one
0: Petty,
12: the
0: by the way, editors note, Tom Petty has a great radio show. If you ever get a chance to listen to it, he has amazing
12: taste.
0: And
12: there's a good documentary out there about this.
0: Incredible knowledge of music and how we got
13: Kevin
0: there.
13: Petty's buddies want to rob Tom's house for some famous guitars.
12: Yes.
0: But no, I don't like that because then Tom won't. No, I like, I think they should be.
12: No, but of course.
0: You're ruining my whole idea.
12: That's the
13: whole idea?
12: That's the end of the first episode. They go to Tom Petty's house to rob it.
0: No, you see, you've got to.
12: Petty's there on the lawn like David LaRoth with a pump shotgun. Click, click.
0: No.
12: What are you boys doing? End the show.
0: No, see, no.
12: Number one in the
0: you
12: ring.
0: You want to have the guys, they're doing
12: I'm way too
0: petty,
12: excited about
0: they're
12: this.
0: Doing petty crimes for the good of, it's got to be like a Robin Hood thing.
9: Ah.
0: They can only be robbing small things from people that deserve to lose them, you see.
13: Let me ask you this. All right, I do like that.
0: And so that way they're charming and they're petty criminals.
13: There's still a way to get that.
12: Let me ask you this. There's these television series, and you know my biggest fear in life. Is that I'm turning into Tom. And he's always said, I don't even know what networks are out there anymore.
13: Yeah.
12: I hear networks, and I didn't know that was a network. There's this show called Rizzoli and Isles or something.
13: Sure, yeah.
12: It's been on for how long?
7: Oh, a long time.
13: 4 years, 5 years?
12: I just stumbled on an episode the other day, season 8, episode number 98. What the hell? I never even heard of it before.
0: Yeah. I've never heard of it.
12: And then there's a Tim Hutton series out there.
13: That's gone. That's done.
12: Is that done?
13: Leverage?
12: Yeah, and it was...
13: Yeah, that was 4 seasons or so.
12: You're amazing. Yeah, it's like Fort Tom. Help me. I want to learn.
0: Well, there are people that are trapped in their homes and can't do anything.
7: Yeah, Andy Harmon is in Rizzoli and Isles.
13: Yeah, it's been on for 6 years.
7: Yeah.
13: 2010. She's got that,
7: 2010.
0: I've never heard of it.
12: She's got that husky talk.
0: You so know, the larger point here is our new show.
13: Petty Crimes.
12: Petty Crimes.
0: Yeah. Heavy Petty. Because you got to have them likable. So they've got to be doing petty crimes, but for some reason it's good.
12: Yeah. Richard
0: good.
12: Petty.
13: Right.
12: Kyle Petty.
0: No.
12: They're all related. All the Petties.
0: Now you're getting way too expensive to bring in.
12: They'd love to do it.
13: Yeah, I'm sure Kyle Petty is a big...
12: I'm sure he's demanding a lot.
0: Just saw him on TV last weekend. Yeah. He was doing some NASCAR commentary.
13: Well, sure.
0: Could we get back to the larger point?
12: How about this? The Robin Richard Petty's house in the season ender.
0: No,
12: he's
0: no one's
12: got the
0: robbing anything.
12: And he goes, "What are you boys doing?" Because that's a dead.
0: Now you've just ruined the whole thing.
7: I like that voice.
12: Thank you, Kristen.
0: That's not I'm just how trying. Mr.
12: This
0: Petty
12: is cross.
0: Speaks. Now
12: this
0: we'll never
12: is
0: come
12: cross.
0: Back on the show.
12: Well, that'd be a.
7: When was the last time Tom Petty was on the show?
0: Not Tom. Well, we had his guitarist on not too long
7: ago.
0: Well,
7: that doesn't count.
0: Could we move on? Because I was trying to talk about this poor guy who's the Oregon Duck that is now in such terrible
12: shape. Cliff
0: Harris, this poor guy,
12: a great football name.
0: God, I hope they help this guy.
12: Former Dallas Cowboy.
0: I swear to God, this mugshot.
7: That is creepy.
0: It looks like if they exhumed.
7: It looks like a zombie thing.
0: It looks like if they, if they exhumed Amy Winehouse's body today.
7: Ooh.
0: It would look better than this guy's mugshot.
13: Yeah, I mean, it looks...
0: It looks like Little Richard is hanging upside down on heroin.
13: He looks possessed. His face is sort of pointed down, but his eyes are up. So
0: eyeballs,
13: you see mostly the
0: his
13: white
0: eyeballs are all... Yeah. This guy's got to be super high or whatever. Oh, God,
12: I'm
0: going to
12: put this on my Instagram.
0: Please get this guy some help.
12: And the quote's going to be...
13: What was he arrested for?
12: I hear this
13: for?
12: A lot.
13: What's the mugshot for?
0: Chick, you've got the story.
12: Charged with theft of personal property under $400,
13: okay.
12: Possession of a controlled substance, and possession of paraphernalia.
0: Mm. And this
12: well,
0: says
12: hell,
0: he,
12: that could be anything.
7: Yeah.
0: This says he was arrested for setting fire to a median in Fresno. Oh, this guy's got some problems. Anyway,
12: that median was asking for it.
0: That is...
7: Last time you had a fight with
0: him. It looks like he's got on a weird wig. But it's kind of visual.
13: It does.
0: We'll get this on the Bob and Tom app for you, but that's some weird sports news. Here we go.
7: What?
0: This will cheer everybody up and take their mind off this horrific topic. Did someone take notes on a new idea for Heavy Petty?
13: I've got it. Petty Crimes.
12: All the Petties.
0: They've
12: got to
0: be nice. They've got to be.
12: That's a great season ender. Kyle Petty, Richard Petty, Tom Petty. Petty Crime. Tonight on a very special Petty Crimes. They go to the racetrack.
0: But they've got
12: to
0: be.
12: They cheer on their uncle.
0: They have to be likable. You can't have
12: They're likable?
0: You can't have them robbing Tom Petty's house with a shotgun, you idiot.
12: That would be the
13: no,
12: running.
13: No, That would be the
12: running joke. Of
13: emotional drama.
12: Can.
13: He doesn't want to do it. They're forced to do it for
12: and
13: some
12: Tom
13: reason.
12: And Tom Petty is all in on it. These poor guys.
0: No, have
12: out
0: Tom
12: here
0: Petty join
12: time.
0: Them for a petty theft.
12: Oh, now you got
0: That'd
12: Tom.
0: Be
12: you're okay with Tom Petty robbing somebody's house, but
0: no,
12: you're
0: but
12: not
0: he's
12: okay
0: no.
12: With...
0: They're stealing back something that was theirs, kind of like OJ. Okay, here we go.
12: Oh, okay.
0: Okay, admittedly, that may be the worst beginning of a song. But...
7: Yeah, is that the flute?
13: But then this drum
0: I think
13: saves it all.
0: I think it's
7: piccolo.
0: It could be a recorder.
12: I guarantee you. Stop it. Come on. I guarantee you, the producer said this at the recording. What do you got there, flute?
0: I'm not sure if it's a flute or a piccolo or
7: like
0: a
7: recorder,
0: recorder or all of them. Here we go.
15: You'll not see nothing like the mighty wind.
12: Great song.
0: And it's Quinn the Eskimo.
12: Right.
13: Yeah.
7: Yes.
12: Mm-hmm. It's Blubber.
0: Okay.
12: There's another show.
13: Quinn
12: There's
13: the
12: another
13: Eskimo
12: TV show.
13: Gets, yeah, everybody.
0: What is
12: we,
0: it?
12: You and I
0: Blubber?
12: Need to go into a, lock into a room for the weekend and come up with 10 TV shows.
7: They can eat Blubber? Mm-hmm.
12: Quinn the Eskimo. They're blubber smugglers.
7: Blubber eaters.
12: They're blubber smugglers. You bunch of blubber eaters.
0: Okay.
7: Well, you could have that ambergris stuff that you could be selling.
0: This is getting very obscure.
13: We'll call it Blubberly Love, and it'll be two brothers.
12: And that would be a negative.
0: This could be a spinoff with Heavy Petty. He was the fat. How did you describe him?
12: He was a large guy.
0: How did you describe him?
13: Great big fat person.
12: wait. And then we'd pitch it to the executive at Fox, and he would say,
0: I already hate it. No, That music we need to explain was from a news story that Christy has.
7: Oh, we're going to talk about this.
0: Yeah,
12: we need to do that.
7: Oh, yeah.
0: What is
7: okay,
0: what is
7: let me
0: again?
7: Get the story first.
12: We're on fire again today. I love it.
0: This is some 10-hour song. Is that the deal?
13: There is a 10-hour version.
7: There's a 10-hour version of a song.
13: That I was playing last night
7: Weightless.
13: While I was in bed.
7: It's called Weightless by Marconi Union, and it goes like this. This is how it begins.
13: This is apparently the most relaxing song ever.
7: Yes, it was made strategically by scientists to stress.
0: It sounds like I'm not in love by 10cc.
7: It does start like that, but it keeps going.
0: And then what? Now where does the music kick in?
13: Again, it's just a series of tones, really.
7: Yeah, it's supposed to make you relax.
0: See, this makes me anxious because I'm waiting for something to happen.
7: Well, you're not supposed to have anything happen. The whole point of it.
0: Oh, so it's sort of like being dead. Nothing's going to happen.
13: Yeah, walk towards the light.
12: Oh, yeah, absolutely. I can't wait for that, man. It's like, fine, yes.
0: So you play this when you want to go to sleep? Is that the idea?
7: You can play it when you want to go to sleep. You can play it when, yeah, you can.
12: Well, don't play it.
7: Don't drive.
0: If you want to have sex with a corpse.
12: Don't play it if you want to go to sleep. That's not the song that you want to play if you want to go to sleep.
7: What
13: song is that?
12: I think Tom has that.
0: Oh, the song that you.
12: Yeah, if you can't sleep.
0: I have no idea what you're looking for.
7: Oh, my gosh. Come on, Tom.
12: It's time now for my segment.
7: Oh,
12: I'm getting drowsy.
0: You mean this.
7: Thank you.
0: No idea where you're
12: going. We'll cut all that out in post. Thank God this isn't live. Jesus.
13: Oh, no, chick, this is live.
0: So
12: wait a minute. We're saying this and it's spilling into people's homes and cars?
0: Yes. So get back to this Weightless song.
7: I can't find the story. I'm freaking out.
0: Has this just been released? Is that the
7: deal? It's been out for a little while. We just haven't talked about it before.
0: Okay.
13: There was an Enya song on the list.
7: Yes, there were top ten songs.
0: There's more than one of these.
13: Oh yeah.
7: Oh yeah. Well, I mean, there were 10 songs that say are the most.
13: Oh, this is nice.
7: Stress.
0: Is this gonna make people drive off the road?
13: Yeah. I just want hot stones to be put on my back.
0: What?
12: I'd like to put a big hot stone on the back of your head. How about that?
0: And then get walked on by midgets.
7: After we played this yesterday, I had to go.
12: Can we not say midget anymore?
7: I had to go.
13: It's Midge.
0: Sorry.
12: Midgies. Like Tootsie Rolls. Hello, Bob and Tom Show.
16: Hey, fellas.
7: Hi, Floyd.
16: I've enjoyed your midget program.
12: Floyd!
16: Imagine what they can do when they put their minds to it. You're talking about that TV show y'all are planning on to producing it.
0: What's it called?
13: Petty crimes.
0: Petty crimes. Yeah, it's about a bunch of do-gooders
12: that somehow
0: commit small crimes in order to help people.
16: Well, I've got season two for you.
0: Oh, what's that?
16: How about you do season two and call it your petty cure with it? Maybe Kyle gets together with Tom and they try to figure out what caused Richard to go blind.
7: I'll hang up and
16: listen to your answer.
7: Floyd, he's not blind.
12: Richard Petty is blind, yes. They restore Richard Petty's sight in one of the episodes. That's why I had to stop driving.
0: He just wears sunglasses. Mr. Petty is not blind. Clearly, he's one of the greatest drivers of all time.
12: So this is live?
13: For years, I thought Roy Orbison was blind.
0: No kidding.
13: Yeah.
12: He's just incredibly nearsighted, right? I thought he was blind until right now.
7: I thought he was blind, too. He wasn't blind?
13: Apparently not. He was just wearing sunglasses, somebody told me.
12: Was he just distant and awful? Is that what was happening?
7: In 2011, a British band joined forces with a group of sound therapists to create the most relaxing tune ever. Yet since 2011, the world has somehow become more stressed out, strung up, and on edge.
12: I wouldn't say that's true.
0: Now,
12: shut it.
7: And this is what they came up with. This is Marconi Union, and it's a song called Weightless.
0: So obviously the heartbeat.
7: Right. Your heart starts to match the beat of the music.
12: I think there is something to that. The baby stuff that sounds like you're in the womb still.
0: Oh, yeah.
13: Right.
0: We have the belt that you wear when you're pregnant.
7: And then it
0: has the heartbeat sound.
7: Right.
0: Thing.
12: Oh, yeah.
0: That's
7: and this
0: very
7: lowers
0: cool.
7: to 50 beats per minute as the song goes on so that your body
0: okay. now,
7: naturally
0: okay, now,
7: falls. Your blood
0: okay,
7: pressure.
0: Turn that off. I want you to hear something else. This is 10cc. I'm not in love.
13: Okay.
12: There it is.
13: Oh, this is
12: great song. Guilty pleasure.
0: You've
12: love
0: heard
12: it.
0: This song?
7: I love this song.
13: I know this song, yeah.
0: Now, see, the difference is this song has a melody and then eventually lyrics. There's a tune in here, a couple of new notes.
7: You're not supposed to sing along. You're supposed to just relax.
0: This sounds very similar to me to that.
7: Yeah, it does, because it's got the heartbeat sound.
13: I bet the albino panther puts this one on every now and again.
12: Who?
13: The albino panther.
17: The albino panther.
12: We're gonna make his head explode. I want him. I want sports music. You want the albino panther?
7: Number two on the list is Elektra's Airstream.
13: Oh, let's
0: hear that.
12: That's a trailer, right? That's a very nice.
13: The Airstream is a very nice.
0: I have this
7: we
0: one.
7: We can't do that because.
0: Are you doing that?
12: No.
7: I'm not doing it.
12: That's on there.
7: Dean's looking at his ass
12: right now. That sounds like an actual song mixed together that someone would release with you whispering in the background.
0: Yeah. That was me yesterday.
13: It really did.
0: Yep. That was me yesterday when you actually played this for the first time. And after about 30 seconds, I said, I already hate it.
7: I think it's very relaxing, actually.
13: I do, too. I tried it last night.
7: Oh, did you really?
13: Yeah.
7: Did it work?
13: The 10-hour version is just the 8-minute version over and over and over, as you might imagine.
7: Yeah.
0: How did you find that out? Did you listen for 30 minutes and then realize, oh, wait a minute, this part, I've heard this part before?
13: Yeah, I saw that. On YouTube, you can pick the 8-minute or you can pick the 10-hour. And I went, oh, I bet they just... And that.
0: There's a video that goes with it?
13: Well, it's like two people on a beach or something. They're just sitting. It's a still.
0: Now, here's a less relaxing version of the same song.
12: I'm telling you, this is going to be a hit. You wait to see. We put this up on the website. 1,000,000 downloads, baby.
13: I had people really asking us.
12: I had people up my ass yesterday. Yes. You saying, I already hate it, as their ringtone.
13: Yes, they want it up there so they can have it.
7: I did see that too.
13: Tom, we can put it up for 99 cents.
0: I think we'd probably owe a royalty to the waitlist.
12: Can we get a clean version of you saying, I already hate it? People would love that.
0: You're kidding me.
12: For the ringtone.
7: No.
0: Okay. Well, we'll work on that.
12: Why can't you just say it? Don't make a big deal out of it. Just say, I already hate it.
0: Let's get back to this one. Very similar, right? Except this has, as I said, more than one note. This is a nice guilty pleasure.
18: So don't forget.
12: Oh, yeah. I love this song.
13: Yeah, it's great.
18: It's just a silly phase I'm going through.
0: Yeah,
7: that is a great song.
13: I only have one problem with that song.
0: I know what it is.
12: It's 8 minutes long.
0: No, it's when he says a nasty stain, right?
13: Nope.
0: Because that's my problem.

0: Because we have a song for
1: you. What a jerk you are.
0: We have a
2: You've
0: song.
2: You've had a really rough week, haven't you?
1: Week!
2: Oh, we're talking the life.
3: The
1: last
3: years.
1: Time, the last time you were here, I got there that week after you were here, and I've been here ever since.
2: Oh, now we have sorry. I got to leave.
1: That's right. You got out, man. How do I look?
2: How'd you get out?
0: We had a brand new song for Bob Saget. A custom song we were going to play for Mr. Saget, but...
3: What happened to it?
1: What happened?
0: You'll notice our song guy isn't here, so...
2: Oh.
3: Sorry, Where the Bob. Hell is he?
0: I don't know. It's something I got... something I was trick-or-treating with my girls last night, and there was some weird notice about something. So anyway...
1: He's got
0: Bob,
1: malaria, right?
0: Next time you come, Bob, we'll have that song.
2: Absolutely. I'm Bob sorry about the malaria.
0: Bob also is the new host of Nashville Squares, premiering tonight on CMT. So it's kind of a Hollywood Squares thing, and you mentioned who else is on it.
2: It is. Gary Busey's there just to go like, huh? And then you look up, and you go, what, Gary? He goes, oh, hi, Bob. He realizes. But it's got a lot of my old friends on it. It's got Bill Ingvall's on it, who I love.
0: Love
2: and,
0: Bill.
2: Lonnie Love and Carolyn Ray and Melissa Peterman and Fortune Feimster is very funny. But a lot of country acts, a lot of very well-known people that I adore. I mean, I love all music. I even sang a song. In fact, there is a guitar here.
1: Oh, my
3: yes.
1: goodness.
3: Oh,
1: here we go.
4: I don't have a pick.
3: What do you need a pick?
1: And there is one there.
3: There's one right there.
2: And it's clean, which is, and I'm actually not.
1: Well, it's been in my mouth.
2: I'm fine with that.
1: Yeah.
2: Can I put it back in after I'm done?
1: Sure.
0: He meant the song is clean, not the pick.
2: Pick's filthy. I can smell it. But
1: that's quite different.
2: But this is a song I sang on Nashville Squares, which means I get royalties because I'm an ASCAP, which is sounds dirty, but it's a publishing company.
0: Sure. Yeah, ASCAP sounds like some kind of unfortunate birth control.
2: Okay. Right? Right? So this is a song I did that's 40 seconds long. And that's how you get money on television. And it's real simple. Can't remember it. Oh, here it is. Okay.

0: Eight. Well, that's a
1: all right. Hey.
2: What do you call that?
3: Yeah, what's
2: the title of that?
0: That's called This Pig Smells.
4: I didn't play it right. I wasn't planning to play it, but that's my country week. We'll see how the show does, and you know, and then. But I got a bigger show coming up in the new year, which I'll be on the satellite thing, begging you to have me on.
1: Oh, what's that?
4: It is Videos After Dark. It is coming on ABC. And it is a dirtier version of the video show that I used to host.
1: So it'll be on after 10?
4: It'll be 9 or 10. They might make it 9 because everything's blurred, all the body parts of naked people.
2: I see.
4: And I do my humor, but it is not, it's scripted, and I'm hosting it. And it's really fun, actually, to see a giant neon head of yourself. It's real good for the ego, really helps people in show business because, you know, we're all stable people. Because I lived in a stable for a while.
2: Did you?
4: Yeah, during Christmas. I was born, actually, in a manger.
2: No wonder you think so highly of yourself. Yeah.
4: But that show, I don't. I swear, I'm so self-loathing, it's terrible. But the show will be fun. I believe you'll all like it. It's just...
1: And it's called again
4: Videos After Dark.
1: Okay. And Bob Saget is our guest. Did I introduce Mr. Saget?
5: Yes.
2: Yeah.
1: I have a question. This is awful, but I have to ask.
4: Please.
1: First of all, I remember the first time I saw you, I can remember that you repeatedly said during your program, I have no act.
4: That is the truth.
1: I remember that from, this is from 30 years.
4: And after 5 specialized, I found that I have one. But but I used to say, I have no act, I have no friends, I have no life, and I live in a moped. and then I started at the Comedy Store in L.A. I started when I was 17 in Philadelphia. But then I would go to New York, and that's where you saw me. And you know, play whenever I could at Catch or at the Improv. And I actually would say, my mother is Gumby and my father's Pokey and I'm Mr. Potato Head. And I met Robin Williams and I met everybody. Letterman was one of my first MCs. It was pretty amazing. And Robin came over and he said, and he was always trying to find an angle on, is that something that's

0: lever that could fuel him, not that he would take the material, but that he would use ideas of it in mm-hmm. a way. He was a vacuum for comedy and one of the sweetest people ever born on the earth, and did more for philanthropic things for me personally even. But anyway, so he said, "So your mother's gummy and your father's pokey and you're Mr. Potato Head?" And I said, "Yep." And he went, "Okay." There was nowhere to go with that. There was just nothing. I also said my first joke was I have the brain of a German Shepherd and the body of a 16-year-old boy, and they're both in my car and I want you to see them. Now, that is not a joke that really can go today. It doesn't fly well.
1: Right.
0: Not appropriate, but that's how I started. And then people were shocked when I played Danny Tanner because he you know, I don't know, I was known to comedians, but not to the world, and that was a gift.
2: You're kind of a blue comedian.
0: I guess I was more edgy and weird, and then I got more blue.
2: Edgy and weird is fairer and better. I agree. Once again, Bob Saget is our guest. I'll give you some of the dates of your spring tour, which is coming out, and also I'll mention again Nashville Square is premiering tonight. How much of that is when you film a show like that? Do you film for an hour to get 30 minutes? Or
0: kind of, yeah. We kind of do it in live time. And we have the Dallas Cowboy Cheerleader All-Stars. So I'm married, but, you know, at the commercial breaks, they would just hide them on the bus, keep them away from the crew. but that's not my deal anyway. I'm happily married for a year now. And that in L.A., that's a hummingbird's life. So. I only turn blue, and I know we've talked about this kind of, and I know how you fall on comedy, and I agree with you. And some of my favorite comedians are Jim Gaffigan and, you know,
2: sure.
0: people. Mm-hmm. And I idolized Cosby back in the day. When I slept with him, it was kind of...
3: It's changed.
0: But, you know, because he wore the first cardigan sweater. And I did. Then I did it on my show. And I'm still doing Fuller House. But I agree. I just like to be able to do different kinds of comedy for different kinds of audiences. And
2: sure.
0: But I've kind of come... I'm 63. So I'm kind of like more conscious of... I mean, I got 17-year-olds in the audience with fake IDs. And I want to set a decent example. But you can still do that if you're using... I mean, if you watch my favorites, Bill Burr or Chappelle, or whoever, some of the people that are doing it, and Sebastian doesn't use a bad word in his work, you know. But no matter how you do it, if your intentions are good,
2: sure,
0: there's no malice.
2: You know, I've always one of these. I like all kinds of comedy. There are a lot of comedians that look down on a guy who grabs a guitar. They look down on a prop.
0: Well, they were
2: act.
0: Right to look down on me.
2: Well, I didn't say plays. I said grabs.
0: Right.
2: I love all of them.
0: Underhanded.
2: I mean, I love prop acts.
0: Right.
2: And there's this sort of snobbery about, oh, he's not a monologist. Monologist sounds like you've masturbated too much. Let's face it. No, it's if whatever.
0: Is
2: fun,
0: there a too much?
4: what is too much?
0: I have a story for you. I have a story you're all gonna like because it's Larry David's story. Before Larry David was on Fridays, so this is a show that was on. Right. You know, Saturday Night Live was always a hit, so Fridays they tried it on ABC.
5: Knockoff. Yeah.
0: Michael Richards was on. A lot of people were on it, and so Larry David was on the show. It was before he got... He was on the show that I was on at the Improv, and I'm holding a guitar, and I'm going to sing while my guitar gently weeps, and water's going to pour out of my guitar. And so Larry David is standing there, and on stage is the amazing Jonathan, and he is doing all kinds of prop bits. And Larry is going, they don't want my comedy, they just want this. They want prop bits. They don't want funny. And he gets on stage, and he goes, looks at me, in my eyes, doesn't realize I'm holding a guitar, and goes, all they want is a guitar act. That's all they want. And we were friends. And I'm like, I'm holding a guitar. And then he goes on stage and he spends 40 seconds. He tells one joke. They don't laugh. He uses every expletive imaginable at the audience, tells them they don't know anything, how ignorant they are. And then Bud Friedman gets up on stage, the owner of the Improv, and says, and now Bob Saget, and I kill. With guitar parodies. I mean, they're below test dummies on the scale of show business.
2: Yeah, but funny.
0: Yeah, well, it can be. But my music that I've done, that I still do, will always do. Well, I don't think we'll always do. I got another 10 years. I'm just loving stand-up right now because the world is so messed up. that I like to bring the people together. I like to bring everybody together in the room. And that's what you guys do here. You don't hit political stuff.
2: Yeah, we don't. We try to bring each other together, and it hasn't worked.
1: Yeah.
0: Well,
1: yeah.
0: I think the desks are further apart than they were before.
2: Yes. Oh, yeah. Very observant.
0: There's a bigger...
2: That's the DMZ.
1: Yeah, that's the chasm. Yeah.
0: I think you could fit the DMV in there. But I actually...
2: We're talking with comedian Bob Saget. Bob,
0: are you? He's so great.
2: Yeah. Among contemporary comedians, who is your actual real closest friend?
0: Wow,
4: that seems private.
0: I would say
2: I'm not going to pry. Well,
0: he won't admit it because he sends me nothing but things like we're not friends. But I would say Bill Burr probably.
2: Mm-hmm.
0: I just adore him, and I love Chappelle. I'm close with I'm trying to think what other comedians. Well, I'm close with pretty much. A lot of people. I tour with Mike Young, who's a very, very good comedian. And so he wrote on Entourage. That's how I met him, from doing all those Entourages. Burr is a guy that I'll write to him and say, boy, I loved your special, buddy, at Royal Albert Hall. And he'll just say, I can't repeat what he sends back.
2: Sure.
0: Yeah. But it always has to do with me being something that my gender is.
4: Doing something to yourself?
0: Well, no, it's just my gender is suspect.
4: Oh.
2: But when you were a kid, I have
5: Here
2: to
5: we
2: ask.
5: Go.
0: I had no friends.
2: Was there a.
0: I had no friends.
2: Is there like a rhyming insult to the name Bob Saget? Did you get
0: Yes. Sadly. I talk about it in my work.
2: No, you don't have to mention it.
4: I talk about it in my work.
0: You know me better. I wouldn't mention it. I don't even want to. I got a tight 7 on it, but that was horrible.
4: It's a gorgeous piece of
0: it. It was horrible.
5: It was horrible.
0: And there's a lot of people that just have. I bet there's people that have that name without, the S. That have it and live with it. And I mean, there are people that have weird names.
2: When you name children, which I've done
4: many times.
0: I name strangers children.
2: You got to be careful.
0: Yeah, very.
2: You've got to think, okay, how can this be shortened, lengthened? What does it rhyme with?
0: Yeah.
2: You think it's a love. Well, this is a great name. She'll be a great Supreme Court justice. And then all of a sudden it's something unfortunate. So
5: yeah,
2: I guess that can be good for you. Maybe that's where your
0: strength comes
2: from.
0: Well, that's why we named my oldest Squeaky Fromm.
1: Oh, good. Yeah, yeah. And then Tarantino had to drub that up again, didn't he?
0: Yes.
1: Yeah.
0: And then
2: White River.
4: Hey, welcome back to the Bob and Tom Show. Some of us in the O'Reilly Auto Parts Studios, others at the Indianapolis Motor Speedway. There's Christy Lee.
5: Howdy.
4: Howdy do. There's Pat Godwin.
6: Hello, chick.
4: There's Josh Arnold.
7: Hi.
4: Hi. There's Jeff Oskey.
8: Hello.
4: There's Ace Cosby. And Willie Griswold.
9: Hey.
4: I'm Chick, and hello, Tom. Happy race weekend.
2: All right.
5: Tommy, look what I got.
2: Hot dogs.
5: Mm. Hot dogs.
2: Oh, wrapped in foil.
4: Oh, yeah.
5: Party yes. Time. I've been waiting for two breaks. Willie and I both have our hot dogs. We wanted to share these with you.
2: Now, Christy, you eat them like you eat them sideways like corn on the cob, so as not to be too erotic.
5: Okay, my
4: look at the size of that thing.
5: Jeez. My hot dog, the bun doesn't fit the dog right. That's
7: yeah,
5: right.
7: It doesn't.
2: That is one serious dog.
7: Can you get your hand around that?
4: The employee.
5: I can put two hands. Look at
4: that. Oh boy.
7: Okay. Here we go.
2: Okay.
7: YouTube.
2: We just kicked it.
7: Come in now.
2: Kicked in the slow mo camera.
4: How many times have I gone somewhere and a porn's broken out?
9: Mm-hmm. These hot dogs are pretty good, you guys. You guys gotta try these.
5: Okay,
9: things.
5: So Tom, did you enjoy yours yesterday? Did it?
2: I did.
4: Your glizzy.
5: And it was up to par with the one you had at the stadium.
2: Yeah, it was great. I'm developing a new love for hot dogs.
7: Slower. Christy just took a bite and everyone cheered.
4: Yeah.
2: Yeah.
4: Atta girl.
8: Party time.
7: That's hit good. The uvula.
4: I can't help but think one of the voices cheering is her daughter.
8: Yeah.
5: Fortunately, she's left somewhere.
4: I think
5: beer pong started.
2: We just were talking with some of the drivers, the hot doggers from the Wienermobiles. I've always been a big fan of the Wienermobile.
5: The tailgate tray, yeah.
2: I like any product that they can turn into an automobile.
7: Yeah.
2: Like, did they ever make a cigarette boat that looked like a giant cigarette?
7: That'd be cool.
2: That'd be cool.
5: Oh, I don't know.
2: Yeah.
5: Interesting.
2: They've got the peanut mobile. There are many.
5: Yeah.
2: Many out there. They're very, very nice. We've had a lot of fun discussing many of the interesting facts about the Indianapolis 500 and the Speedway. Once again, there'll be an estimated 350,000 people in person at the Speedway coming up on Sunday. A special edition of this show will be available on YouTube and on, if you go to our website, if you go to bobandtom.com, we can get you linked up to it if you want to hear some. We'll be playing some really obscure tributes, which include the famous Max Zero, among others.
4: Yes.
5: Coming what are up. You doing, Tom?
4: Are you bleeding?
5: Are you bleeding? What's going
2: yes,
5: on?
2: Yes, I'm bleeding. Sorry.
9: You guys got to watch on YouTube so you can see my old man take care of his arm.
5: Yes, it's pretty funny.
9: Putting on Neosporin and Windex to make sure.
7: Yeah, I believe it was a lens wipe.
4: He loves.
9: You can use that, you know.
4: He also uses. He uses way too much super glue on his body all the time. Yeah. It's just.
2: I have a wound. I'm going to have to super glue this in just a
4: didn't
2: second.
4: Didn't you shut that your arm all the way up there by your elbow in your car door? Isn't that how that?
2: No,
4: happens?
2: No.
9: I maybe you have these wounds because you keep gluing yourself and you're just sticking to things and it rips your skin off.
2: I opened my car door and it flung back at me. It just. I've got a huge bruise here, but I had to put makeup on it, so it's not too disgusting.
9: It looks like you're doing paper mache on yourself right now.
2: Sorry.
5: We were talking about the Oscar Mayer people, and we had the corndog folks here. They are selling, actually, at the concession stand, not just the plain hot dog like I ate, but they also have last year's winner of the Wienermobile race, the slaw dog, which you can purchase. It's a vinegar-based coleslaw and chili sauce on top of an Oscar Mayer wiener.
4: Yum.
5: And they have the pit stop dog, which features the beef Oscar Mayer sausage topped with chili and cheese. Mm-hmm. So you do have some options here in the wiener world.
2: And once again, apparently...
9: That eye contact.
2: Comedian actor Andy Richter is going to be the... I believe they're referring to him as the commander in beef.
5: Yes.
2: At the Oscar Mayer Wienermobile races coming up a little bit later today. And we just spoke to a couple of the famous, what do they call them? Hot doggers.
5: Hot doggers.
2: That's kind of a cool gig. They get to do it for a year and drive around.
4: Yeah.
5: It would be fun if you're a young person. Absolutely.
9: Like a gap year, your wiener year.
5: Your wiener year, yeah. Usually that's college.
4: What'd you do? Well, I walked around Europe. What'd you do? I drove a Wienermobile. Yeah.
2: You're going to meet a lot of cool people.
4: Sure.
5: Yeah.
2: I wonder, how do they, if you're driving all over the country, do you have to find restaurants that serve hot dogs?
5: We don't always have to eat a hot dog.
4: Oh,
9: one dog a day, I think, should be mandatory.
4: Absolutely.
9: For them.
5: All right. One
9: it's
5: dog.
9: The price you have to pay.
2: I mean, you can't run into a fast food place and get a hamburger if you're driving the Wienermobile.
5: Yeah.
4: Oscar Mayer would collapse if there was a picture of the Wienermobile pilot eating a hamburger.
2: You don't want to see the McDonald's drive-thru was knocked over by a guy driving an 11-foot-high wiener.
7: You'd think it was a hate crime or something.
2: Well, coming up, I believe we have another guest that will be joining us.
4: Do you think when they came up with the corn dog, they got the idea from, what is that, Josh? What's the practice? Sounding?
5: What?
7: Yeah. So when you insert something into your urethra, is that what you're referring to?
4: Yes. And men, yeah. We should do this with hot dogs, right?
7: I think it was more the chicken, the egg thing. I think somebody saw the corn dog and went, I can do that to me.
4: Okay. I was just wondering.
2: Oh, thanks.
4: You're welcome. Just, you know me, I'm just curious.
7: Any sounders with us today?
4: Anybody
7: sliding things into your ween?
9: Get
4: them together.
7: I'm counting about 12.
2: We're going to take a short break.
4: Are we?
2: We have cameras all over the place, and one of them is, in fact, one of them. A whole bunch of them are from Simply Safe.
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0: yum. 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Boy, am I stuffed.
1: Well, I hope you're not too full. 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
2: Oh.
1: And why don't I go chop some firewood?
3: 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Thank you, Sleazium.
4: 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Sleazium. Try it today. It's got the secret Sleazium edge. What is it? The edge is that it contains not one, but two drops of Retsin.
5: Thank you, Sleazium. Thank you, Sleazium.
6: I think the fetching the towel deserves a thank you. The one guy called
7: thanks.
6: In that. Yeah.
7: Tossing the towel to you.
6: Mm-hmm. That deserves thanks. A thank you.
7: Thanks, buddy.
2: Yeah, but you don't want to do a thing where you come out with a hand towel and you go, oh, wait a minute, you probably want this one, and you throw the
8: big wet towel. No, you don't.
2: You know, implying
6: what's something you were talking about earlier?
2: Stadium beers.
6: Your money it. Shot you were saying was so...
9: Oh, it's like 24 ounces.
6: So I don't know if this is with age, but I don't really have what you'd call a money shot. Mine just kind of quietly leaves the party. More of a will you take a check shot?
8: Kind of just slip out the side
7: just
8: door.
7: Just kind of moseys out.
2: That is my favorite joke of the year. Da-da. Just kind of quietly leaves
8: the party. Okay.
7: Wow.
2: Yeah.
10: Are the stars out tonight? I don't care if it's cloudy or bright. Because I'm blind.
7: Jeez. Hey, welcome back to the Bob and Tom Show in the O'Reilly Auto Parts Studios and at the Indianapolis Motor Speedway. There's Christy Lee.
11: Oh, hi.
7: Hi.
11: You got me.
7: There's Pat Godwin.
12: Hello, chick.
7: There's Josh Arnold.
13: I want you all to know that Christy Lee just sneezed into her hand and then wiped it on my sleeve.
12: I saw that.
11: Oh, sorry.
7: There's Jeff Oskey.
12: Nice.
11: Not too contagious.
7: There's Ace Cosby.
14: Hello.
7: Willie Griswold is.
15: Oh, think of what it's co-mingling with on that sleeve.
7: I'm Chick. Hello. Hello, Tom.
15: Oh, hi. Sorry.
7: Hi.
15: Did I step on Willie's intro? Sorry, Willie. Now, coming up, a special edition of this show on Sunday, race day. And Willie, you're going to be running around the field interviewing folks. Should
7: yeah,
15: be very interesting. People come in from all over the world to see the Indianapolis 500. And, of course, featuring drivers from all over the world. The favorite, a Spaniard, of course. we spoke with Ari.
11: Are you talking about Alex Below?
15: Yeah.
11: Oh, okay.
15: What did you think he was?
11: What do you mean, what I think he was?
13: I knew he wasn't one of us, I'll tell you that.
16: I thought he was bullish, but turns out he's just on the pole.
7: All I know is
16: he's
7: got to meet with race control before he can do anything else.
15: So. he's very fast.
11: Yes.
15: Looking for a great race coming up on Sunday. But once again, you'll be able to listen to a special edition of this show if you go to our website and also on YouTube. That's what's happening. Now, we have another guest. It's my understanding that will be joining us shortly. But right now, we can go back to the news desk. Christy, you've got some news over there?
11: Authorities in New York State say a man who drove to pick up his friend that had been arrested for a DWI was also drunk. Oh, how many times have we heard this story? The Montgomery County Sheriff's Office reports 25-year-old Anton Galona had driven into a restricted area rather than using the public parking area. A deputy suspected he was drunk, administered a field sobriety test, leading to the man's own arrest for a DWI. Further investigation revealed the man's New York State driver's license had been revoked due to a prior DWI conviction. That, of course, resulted in additional charges.
15: You know, it's sad when you don't know anyone that's sober enough to come
11: pick you
15: bail
11: up.
15: You out.
11: Yeah.
16: And this guy's a moron, but he's also a really good friend.
12: Yeah.
16: Like, he should have known better, but he's just trying to help his buddy out. Don't condone it, but my goodness.
15: I wish
16: I had better friends like this.
15: Wouldn't you be smart enough to at least park in the public lot when you get to the police station?
11: Yeah, you would think, but apparently not. We're going to move things around here. We have a guest coming,
12: ooh.
11: But real quick, Authorities corralled a kangaroo on the loose in Texas. Initially, police department warned residents it had received reports of a kangaroo in the area.
7: How did a kangaroo? How did kangaroo get to Texas?
11: Probably the same way
15: those hippos got to Columbia.
7: Maybe so. Yeah. Okay.
11: The department later said the marsupial had been safely located and taken into custody. Police did not reveal where the kangaroo had come from. Kangaroos, by the way, are legal to keep as pets in Texas without any special permits required.
7: Right, and they just can't carry a gun. That's right.
11: No, oh, okay. They cannot carry a gun, Chick. Right. You're absolutely right about that.
15: And I think this is the same kangaroo that was out a few weeks ago.
11: Oh, it is the same one.
13: Back out?
15: Yeah, I think maybe I don't know. I don't know much about kangaroos, but higher fence maybe.
13: Yeah. Yeah, that might.
7: They can leap 80 feet straight up. Did you know?
15: Really?
7: That?
15: I was not aware of that. Yeah. Well, thank you very much.
13: Could you do one of the invisible fences with the put a collar around his neck that gives it a little zap?
15: I really
11: that's
15: doubt
11: a great
15: it.
11: Question.
15: I doubt
11: I don't
15: it,
11: know.
15: But certainly a valid.
11: But hopping it. I don't know.
15: You'd have to go out there and train it.
13: Put the flags in the yard. Hop your kangaroo around each flag.
15: It would be really cool if it did work. So then you could have a kangaroo in like a suburban yard. People would be driving by. Don't worry, he can't get out.
13: Oh, yeah. Just hops up to the road to get pet.
15: Yeah. That'd be great. And they also can box.
7: Yeah, all kangaroos can naturally box. When they're attacked, when the kangaroos fight each other, they box. Yeah.
13: Amazing. Have you seen where they'll take a dog and try to drown it?
7: No.
13: Yeah, a kangaroo will grab your dog and like take it out into the water and try to drown it.
15: Really?
11: What?
13: Yeah.
11: Boy,
13: and they're vicious.
7: There's got to be something else we can talk about.
15: Isn't there? Yeah.
11: I appreciate you stalling with the kangaroo.
13: I've never heard Attenborough talk about that on one of the shows.
7: Oh, really? Poor Georgie, a cocker spaniel has been. What the hell?
11: We do have a guest joining us, former driver Sam Schmidt. Do you have a favorite? Are you a kangaroo fan? A favorite animal?
12: Oh, God. Bear.
11: Okay. That's good. I'll
15: bears?
11: Bear. Yes.
15: We have bears
11: Why
15: in the
11: not?
15: News. We always have bear news, Sam.
11: We're not going to do the bear moose
15: okay.
11: story. Right?
15: No, no.
11: Right?
15: Okay.
11: Ding-dong ditch?
15: Yeah,
11: there were bears that actually walked up to somebody's camera and hit the doorbell.
15: Hit the doorbell and took off.
11: We'll
15: get to that later. Sam, it's great seeing you, sir. And I know Sam's got a new book out called No Finish Line. And Sam has an amazing story. It's about your journey after you were severely injured in Orlando many, many years ago. And
12: 26 years.
11: 26.
15: It's been that many years?
12: Crazy.
15: Wow.
11: Yeah.
15: And you are quadriplegic, and yet you have had an incredibly productive life in the last 26 years. Can you tell us a little bit about you and the book?
12: Well, I've been wanting to do it for a while, but didn't really have the time until we sold the team and focused on it in 2025. But really, it is, the whole story from start to finish. Started racing 5 years old, but since the accident, a lot of it is just to thank the village of people that has helped us to get here. It's overnight. I lost the ability to do anything for myself. So my personal team, the race team, the foundation team, couldn't do any of it without all of them. So the book is really a thank you to all of them.
11: NeuroHope is your foundation, and you've done some amazing work with it, including a beautiful recovery center facility that's like 100,000 square feet of just and a remarkable place for folks to get better.
12: Yeah, it's kind of ironic, full circle. I worked out at the Five Seasons in Carmel as a driver, 97, 98, 99, and then it was vacant for about 7 years, and we had the opportunity to acquire it about 3 years ago, gutted it, built the Driven Neuro Recovery Center, powered by NeuroHope, because NeuroHope was an organization that's already been active in Indianapolis for 10 years. So we brought them into the building, and now we're bringing other foundations like ICANN into the building and eventually Adaptive Sports. So there will be nothing like in the U.S. when it's done, and really happy to bring something back to Indianapolis after it's supported us all of these years with our gala and everything. So all the money going back to the town.
11: Tom, I don't know if you know this, but the car that you drove with Vision, and it was sold at Mecum just a couple weeks ago. Is that correct?
12: That's funny.
11: Yeah.
12: 1 week ago today, yeah. So Aero Electronics.
11: Right.
12: Designed the car in 2013. We drove it for the first time here, 107 miles an hour in 2014 on Qual Day, and they donated it back to the foundation. So sold that to Meekum last Friday and got a lot of attention. And it's going to ultimately wind up in the Museum of Automotive Speed in Lincoln, Nebraska.
11: What was that feeling like going over 100 miles an hour just with the control of your head and your voice and your eyes? I just can't imagine.
12: Yeah, I mean, it was surreal at the time and really, you know, took me back to some great memories at this place. But also, it was kind of a feeling of normalcy. And then I could control something, you know, I was in control of the gas and the brake and the steering for the first time in a long time.
15: Can you explain how you did that?
12: I accelerated the technology so much.
15: Christy, have him explain how we did it.
11: Yeah.
12: Yeah, I mean, I didn't do it. Aero did it, but it uses infrared cameras inside the car looking back at me to track my head left and right. And at the time, we had a blow sensor to use the gas and the brake. It's elevated so much over the last 12 years to where we now drive a McLaren 720S, and we've been over 200 miles an hour. So.
15: Whoa.
11: What?
12: It's incredible technology.
11: That is incredible.
12: Yeah.
11: Man, I want a McLaren.
12: It's also an initiative to train that technology for industrial purposes to get disabled veterans and others back to work.
11: That's great.
12: It's amazing.
11: That's great.
15: Sam. We're speaking with Sam Schmidt. He is the author of No Finish Line about his amazing journey. After he was in a horrific accident in Orlando 26 years ago and is quadriplegic, and yet he was able to drive a car apparently 200 miles an hour steering with a blow pipe or something. And
12: Now it's a sip and puff where I blow into the straw to go, and then I suck it to stop it, and it's completely intuitive and amazing technology.
11: I know we're talking racing. We're out at the Indianapolis Motor Speedway, but we'd be remiss if we didn't talk about your sweater.
12: Yeah, baby, they're playing.
11: Yeah.
12: Playing tonight. They won won two nights ago at Colorado, so hopefully keep the streak going. I get back home, I can go to a Stanley Cup game.
11: There you go. Josh is a big hockey fan as well.
13: Yes. And Sam's a Vegas Knights fan.
11: Yeah.
12: Had a few Colorado friends jabbing me on my way over here.
15: Okay.
16: Got a little chippy.
15: Ask Sam. I don't know if he can hear me. Ask Sam.
11: He can hear you.
15: Sam, have you been to the Sphere in Vegas? I know you're from there.
12: Yeah, absolutely. I saw you two there and saw the Eagles. And it's an amazing facility.
11: Yeah. Well, I can't wait. I'm going to see the Eagles in November. I'm very excited about that. Yeah.
12: A never-ending last show.
11: Yes, exactly.
15: Yeah, I do think this is it. I believe the Eagles have said this is going to be the last one ever. How many they're doing? Five or six of them, Christy, in the fall?
11: Yeah, I think the last one is November 27th. Chick can back me up on that. I think it's right after Thanksgiving.
16: Yeah, that's right.
11: Yeah, so, well, that's what they're saying now. I don't know.
12: I went to one of the weekend shows in April. It was supposed to be the last weekend.
11: Yeah.
12: And like Cher.
11: Yeah, exactly. That's how they keep getting our money, isn't it? But it's pretty Have you seen The Wizard of Oz there?
12: I have. We took our whole family to Christmas holidays, and it was amazing.
11: Yeah, it's pretty incredible. Yeah, did you catch an apple?
12: I didn't. My seats really weren't under the apple.
11: Family?
12: Yeah.
11: That's awesome. Sam Schmidt.
15: Okay.
11: Go ahead.
15: Christy, explain the catch an apple.
11: Yes, during The Wizard of Oz, there are apples that come down. There are leaves that fall during the tornado. There are monkeys that fly around during one of the scenes, of course, of the flying monkeys.
15: Are these actual apples?
11: They're styrofoam.
15: Apples. I was going to say.
11: Yeah, they're throwing apples on your head just like those trees did.
15: I was going to say, Sam can't bat it away, for God's sake.
11: Yeah, just terrifying. No, they do a wonderful job.
15: I got an apple in the head. It's a fair question, I think.
11: Sam, where do you watch the race?
12: For 24 years, I watch it in pit lanes.
11: Yes.
12: So kind of searching around trying to think where I'm going to watch it this year. But
11: I think we could probably get you a seat somewhere. I think they're
12: probably.
11: Yeah. So is it really different now that you're not a car owner?
12: It is. You know, I we were easing out of it kind of 23, 24. But now that we're not a part of the team, you know, from an equity standpoint, I don't know. I just thought it'd be different. But it's still emotional. I still want to see any one of the cards win, obviously. But in particular, Pato, yeah, with all those second place finishes, and coming so close. I mean, the kid really deserves it, you know.
11: Well, plus he drives a McLaren just like you.
12: Yeah.
11: Oh, that's great. Sam Schmidt, our guest here at the Indianapolis Motor Speedway during Garb Day.
15: Thanks, Christy. We're going to take a short break. Before we do, I got to remind you that I was looking over some charts, and as I've mentioned a couple times, your home may be worth a lot more than it was when you bought it. Five-year-old house right now, if you've been there for 5 years, your home is probably worth about 40 to 50% more than it was when you bought it. Go back 10 years, it may have actually doubled or more. Why is this interesting? Well, you can take advantage of that increase in equity, not by selling your house, but by refinancing it. 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We are in the O'Reilly Auto Parts Studios. 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
7: This is from Alex, of course, in Michigan. 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
7: Funny, obese, possibly gay, frequent masturbator.
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7: 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There's Christy Lee.
11: Man, it's crazy out here. I apologize.
7: Sounds amazing. There's Pat Godwin.
18: Hey, Chick.
7: There's Josh Arnold.
18: I apologize for nothing. It's a party!
7: That's right. There's Jeff Oske. Yeah. There's Willie Griswold at the track.
19: What's up, dude?
7: There's Ace Cosby.
20: Hey.
7: I'm Chick McGee. Hello. Tom, how are you, sir?
15: Doing great. Thank you very much.
7: Good.
15: Now, once again, a special edition of this show coming your way Sunday morning. 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
7: Now, is that on my computer now?
15: I understand they're putting the internet on computers these days.
7: Oh, right.
15: Which is going to be very, very handy.
7: Nice.
15: It will be in honor of the 110th running of the Indianapolis 500.
7: I've attended them all.
15: if you can't be there, if you can't be one of the 300,000 plus people there, you can watch it on Fox Television. And, of course, it'll be on the special radio network. Those guys do a terrific job. And there are some folks that just have for years and years and years listened to it on the radio. It's kind of it's kind of magic.
11: Mm-hmm.
18: It's amazing.
11: Yeah, that's always been the way we grew up. You would listen to it on the radio, and that's when we planted our flowers for the summer. Yes, out in the garden.
18: Oh,
11: the sweetest batch.
7: Is that right?
19: I listen in the infield on my big headset, and I drink beer with my friends. It's much different, but it's a cool vibe.
11: Well, this was back when I wasn't allowed to go to the Speedway yet.
19: Ah.
11: Yeah, yeah. That was a different time.
15: Well,
11: different
15: time. We have a number of semi-famous songs that we have done about.
20: Last time I was at the Speedway, a naked game of touch football broke out in the snake pit. True story.
15: Wow.
11: Guys. Back in the first turn snake pit?
20: Yeah, back when it had the original snake pit.
11: Yes.
20: And, mostly men.
15: Naked.
20: Actually,
11: Oh, chick, I've seen all kinds of things back in the day.
20: I saw my first term grab ass. Copulating people there. Oh, yeah. Absolutely.
11: Underneath a van. Can you imagine?
20: Well, who's under a van. Who's to say where the love bug's going to bite? Am I right?
11: Yeah.
15: All right.
11: Who knew?
18: There are two people copulating under this table right now.
20: That's right. It's May in Indianapolis.
18: Looking good.
15: I thought you were supposed to do it on top of the van.
20: No.
11: they did that too. Believe me. There were famous signs and... Yes, we all remember those days, that we grew up here? And
20: the
11: famous song, are all shaking their heads.
15: The famous song goes, sitting on my van at the track, banging my baby on the luggage rack.
20: That's right.
15: I believe it.
18: Oh,
15: really?
11: Yes.
15: Yes.
20: Right.
11: That's the lyric?
20: Right, what you know.
19: Say that again, Dad.
15: That's like a William Shatner delivery.
21: Sitting on my van at the track, banging my baby on the luggage rack.
11: Very good.
15: Now, that reminds me of a news story here about going to the moon. As you know, getting closer and closer. NASA just did an amazing orbit around the moon.
19: First time for everything.
20: For real this time. Yeah.
15: Scientists, this is kind of a cool announcement. Scientists a couple days ago announced they think they found a more fuel-efficient route to get to the moon.
20: Is that right?
18: Aren't they going just...
11: Go through the sun?
18: Straight line this time?
20: I'm waiting for that. Didn't they talk about one time making an elevator to the moon? Or did I dream that?
15: Yeah, they were talking about that. I wouldn't count on that.
20: Like some special Mylar?
15: Apparently, this involves a path that is based on so-called gravity propulsion.
20: Right.
15: This is a complicated formula, but it involves, I guess, taking advantage of the mass of...
20: I think it kind of it involves a sail or something, a cosmic sail or something, much like, Tom, you're quite the accomplished sailor.
15: Yeah, I'm not sure what it involves.
20: Yeah.
15: But it's kind of cool. I know that fuel consumption is, of course, a huge concern at a speedway because it wasn't too long ago that someone won that race with no fuel at all at the end, just coasting across the finish line. Fuel management, a key to a race like the Indianapolis 500. And apparently this is the same thing with respect to going to Mars, and in this case, going to the moon. Pat, you've got your guitar out. What's going on here?
3: I'm going to bring my friend in for this. Ladies and gentlemen, Frank Sinatra's here.
18: Chairman. Nice to see you, Blue Eyes.
3: Hey, Josh, you're looking fine today.
18: Thank you, sir.
3: You know who's looking better? Christy Lee.
11: Looking
3: beautiful today.
11: Oh, you're so lovely.
20: Frank, make yourself at home. Hit somebody.
3: I'll talk to Vinnie Bumbats and get him on.
20: That's right.

0: Never.
1: Comedy boom, boom, boom, boom. See, yeah. See you cats later. Chick, start the car.
2: I never thought about that. That's almost a concept. Gravity is free.
3: Yeah. Thank you. Of course it is.
2: Thank you, Pat.
3: Sure.
2: Yeah, I thought we would do a little bit of a delayed today in history. Is that okay?
3: Oh.
0: Hell yeah.
3: Okay.
0: Yeah.
2: Deuces.
0: May 22nd.
2: May 22. And a significant day, it was since you were talking about going to the moon. This is a significant day in the history of flight. I'm sure you're all aware of that. It was on this day in 1906. The Wright brothers were granted their patent for what they called a flying machine.
4: Huh. It sucked. There was no TVs behind the seats. You couldn't do anything on it. It was such a boring time.
2: But really, you would have liked it, though, because the early planes did have ashtrays.
4: Oh. That's nice. That's nice. Weren't they also made of wood? Shouldn't you be careful with that?
0: And you had to shell your own peanuts.
5: Is there anything...
4: That's so silly.
0: They would only give you half a can of...
1: sarsaparilla.
0: Of Dr. Johnson's cocaine drink.
5: You try Dr. and fly on that cough syrup.
2: With real cocaine, by the way.
5: Yeah, yeah.
0: Right, right.
6: Recommended by doctors. Dr. Johnson's cocaine drink.
2: But it really was...
5: Now featuring morphine.
2: It was patented as... It was patented as a flying machine. They didn't have the word airplane yet.
0: Oh.
2: Kinda
5: isn't
2: cool.
5: There a song, though? They go up, de up, up, and they go down, de down, down.
2: Yeah.
5: Flying machine or something. Hey, shut up. It's a song.
2: It's
0: like those magnificent men and their
5: flying machines. Yes, thank you. Magnificent.
2: Yeah, that was a movie. Even as a kid, I thought, this is going to suck.
5: Oh, yeah.
2: Okay, yeah. Okay. Oh, here's an odd one. On this date in 1954, Bob Dylan was bar mitzvahed.
5: Whoa.
2: And I guess I heard he got booed when he took an electric microphone up there to recite the Torah.
1: Instead of the old folk microphone.
2: Yeah, but he did wear one of those harmonica holders, and he'd read a little bit in Hebrew, then blow a little harp for you. Let's see now. This is interesting. In 1973, Dick Nixon confessed to his role in the Watergate cover-up.
5: If I am a crook, and I am.
2: It turns out I am a crook. Is that your best impression, or is that your Jimmy Stewart?
5: No, I don't have a best impression. I'm a
4: golf ball going in the hole.
5: Traveling goofball. You know that.
2: Josh, you're probably... Do you remember the speech Nixon gave?
5: When he resigned?
0: No. I mean, I know I've seen clips of it and stuff, but
2: I'll admit it was me. I would have gotten away with it if it weren't for those meddling kids with Scooby-Doo.
5: Oh, man, Jenkins.
2: Let's see. Oh, here's a good one. A birthday. Arthur Conan Doyle.
5: Oh, he didn't do anything, did he? Yeah.
0: Inventor of the playing cards.
5: Yeah.
2: Of course, the creator of a Sherlock Holmes.
5: Ah.
2: Did you ever see the John C. Holmes knockoffs on that?
5: Really?
0: Sherlock Holmes? It rhymes with lock.
2: Yeah. The Mounds of Baskerville. A Study in Pink. These were classics.
4: That is silly.
2: Happy birthday. Ooh, he's gone. That's good. Ted Kaczynski.
5: Oh, God. Well,
4: that is good.
5: Why is it good? Yeah. He just had some ideas. Got a little goofy.
0: Man, that was brilliant.
2: Ted Kaczynski was considered to be the IQ of a genius, but of course, I wouldn't even open an email from that guy. That's how good he was. That's how good he was.
0: Do you think he had forever stamps?
2: You know, some say he may have been a closeted homosexual, and they call him the Unabomber. The Unabottom.
4: Oh, you messed
0: up. No. Whatever Unabomber is,
5: I don't know which I like better.
2: That'd be more of a political exploded joke.
0: Yeah, you're making some sort of...
4: Just stop. Just let it. We're good. We got it. We all got it. We don't got to point that one out.
2: Let's go with a Al Jolson thing or something.
4: No. Nope.
0: If you could see the faces of the people in front of us.
2: Sorry. Unabottom.
5: Unabottom.
2: Yes, you see.
1: Yeah.
2: He'd be a gay gentleman. I was always pissed that he had such great hair.
5: I know you were.
0: It was unfair.
2: Yeah, that's just not right. On this date in 92, Johnny Carson made his final appearance on The Tonight Show.
7: Well, I'm out of here.
2: Yeah. And of course, interestingly enough, if you watch Carson a lot, he had a guest host.
5: saying goodbye for him.
2: Yeah, it was just it was done. He was finished, and I think that pretty much covers all this. Oh, wait a minute, Who's Naomi Campbell? Is that a fashion model?
3: She's a model, yeah.
2: Happy birthday. Oh, here's a picture of her. Boy, she looks pissed.
5: She always does.
3: Oh, yeah, she's
2: good. Why are these models all
3: pissed
2: so angry?
3: Or hungry.
2: Yeah, maybe that's why they're all so angry.
3: Yeah, yeah.
2: Can't have a hot dog. Well, thanks to the...
3: Wait. My husband's birthday is tomorrow, and since we won't be here, I want to say happy birthday, Andy. Oh.
5: Happens
3: to be our wedding anniversary, too, but we won't talk about that.
5: Happy birthday.
2: Well, it's a good thing you have to do the show standing up on Sunday.
4: You gotta relax.
2: Thank you, Willie. Thank you, Josh. Thank you, Christy. Thanks to the Legion for providing you guys the tent. Awesome
3: stuff.
2: Oh,
3: they did so nice.
2: Oh, and don't forget, the pop-up store has re-popped up. It's got some really cool stuff. And a special edition of this show will be broadcast of all things on Sunday. Check the Bob and Tom website for information. You'll find us on YouTube. Thanks to our great crew for doing all this work. We had a wonderful time. These were the O'Reilly Auto Parts Studios, and this is the Bob and Tom Show.
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11: When I scraped my car in that parking garage, I was worried that it could be a long process to take care of it. 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
12: I have definitely already been here. 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

0: comedian Rick Schrader.
1: You're talking about your ex-wife.
0: She was not big on approval. This is what I'm getting at in a roundabout way. Make sure you find the right person before you get married. Because the first time I got married, I looked and I thought I'd found that person who would tell me those five words every man longs to hear. Get off me, you're heavy. But are you done yet? That's one of us should be enjoying this. Of course, my personal favorite, when you're inside me, I feel nothing. Yes,
1: when you're inside me, I feel nothing. I have
0: That's
1: to write
0: a direct
1: that
0: quote.
1: Down.
0: That is a direct quote.
1: Oh, wow.
0: Because we're working up there. I'm trying. Boy, I got it in myself that time. I think I'm on a... on a roll here, women have such a hard time achieving orgasm. Maybe it's because you got a big, fat, sweaty guy on top of you.
2: Kevi Rogers. Kevi, having just met you, I can guess you're obviously an athlete.
3: Yeah, I work out a little bit. They have the whole thing where you pump weights and all that stuff.
1: Yeah.
3: You got to have a cardiovascular, man.
1: Mm-hmm.
3: I was playing basketball the other day. They made me guard the worst dude on the other teams. It was a fat dude wearing thongs. Man. You know, standing on the court smoking a cigarette. You know I was in bad shape.
4: And you couldn't keep up with him.
3: I got involved with that aerobics. Don't like aerobics, man. That's too much like sex.
5: It is. Aerobics?
3: Yeah, you sweat, muscles hurt, and then you got a woman up there telling you you're not doing it right.
6: They don't say we didn't warn you.
7: I'm warning you, don't do that.
6: There's laughter ahead.
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9: Good evening, ladies and gentlemen, and welcome to the club. I'm your host, Nick Wayne. Tonight, we're going to do a little tribute to the ballsiest broad in the business. Of course, I'm talking about Madonna. What will she think of next?

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1: This is the Bob and Tom Show.
2: Hey, hi. Thanks very much for joining us. Christy Lee at the news desk. Chick McGee across the way at Sports Control. We all spend a lot of time on the internet. Chick?
3: Yes, sir.
2: Don't you? You spend a lot of time on the internet.
3: Oh, you don't see me. I'm either napping, eating, or on the internet. You know that.
2: There you go. And there's a lot of slang out there.
1: Mm-hmm. Yeah.
2: For texting also. I think there's a couple we all know. We had a great letter last year about LOL.
1: Yeah. Right. I can't do that. I can't bring myself to do that.
2: Yeah, I can't.
4: Me either.
2: LOL means...
4: laugh out loud.
2: Laugh out loud. However...
1: one lady thought it was
2: lots of love. And she wrote a heartfelt letter about someone in their office who was having very serious health issues. And,
1: who knew?
2: Was about to have surgery. And at the end of the letter, she put...
1: LOL.
2: LOL.
4: Yeah. Yeah, I have a friend
2: that was sad and unfortunate.
4: I have a friend who signs L-U-M-I, and it took me a long time to figure that one out.
2: Wait a minute. L-U-M-I?
4: Uh-huh.
1: Which is?
2: Let's something. Let's underwrite.
4: L-U-M-I.
3: Yes, let's underwrite McDonald's Incorporated. That's what that means.
1: What does it stand for?
4: Love you mean it.
3: Oh.
1: Love you mean
3: it. See, if someone says love you mean it, they don't mean it.
2: Yeah, I agree. Wouldn't it be L-Y?
1: It would, but.
4: Love you would be L-Y, but love you mean it.
3: See you soon.
4: Oh, L-Y-M-I? No, L. You know, it's all.
3: What about R-A-O-F-L-M-A-O? Isn't that one?
4: What?
3: Rolling around on the floor, laugh my ass off. I think that's
2: oh, wouldn't it be, yeah. That's kind of lengthy.
1: Yeah.
2: It would take me 10
1: it's
2: minutes.
1: It's easier than writing down, rolling on the floor, laughing my ass off.
4: Uh-huh.
2: Okay. Here's one, and this is not in the non-political sense.
1: Okay.
2: Do you know what in slang in the internet acorn is?
4: No.
1: Something community.
2: No. It's not one of those.
4: These aren't texting things. These are like
2: internet
4: things.
2: It's internet slang on chat rooms. If it's for men only.
1: Oh, I don't know.
4: An acorn?
2: If a guy's an acorn, anybody, he has a
3: big set of nuts.
2: It's very small in the groin area.
1: What?
2: Small
4: he has a small
2: Johnson.
4: Male member.
2: Small Johnson. Uh-huh. Chick, you know this one, I'm sure. ABDL?
4: ABDL.
3: Always be...
2: No. Okay. Adult baby diaper lover.
4: Well, I'm surprised you well, didn't that,
1: Chick. All right.
2: Staying with the A's.
1: Yes.
2: A and then numeral 3. A3.
1: I don't know.
2: It means anywhere, anytime, any place.
4: Oh, yeah.
1: Oh, look out.
4: I like that one.
1: Around the world.
2: By the way,
4: anywhere, any place.
2: There are more than 100 pages of these.
4: What?
2: And every page has about, I don't know, 60 entries. So there
1: are all
2: hundreds and hundreds kind of these abbreviations.
3: Well, POS, parent over shoulder.
4: Right.
2: That's a big one.
1: Mm-hmm.
4: Yeah, my kids.
2: These are not ranked by usage. That would be a lot more helpful. I bet POS, that's probably one of the most used, don't you?
1: Yeah.
3: Yeah, I would think
2: that
3: so.
2: And LOL. Yeah. AF would be written by women.
3: How would you like a...
2: No, it means... it stands for Aunt Flo.
4: Oh, God.
1: Oh, really?
3: It does.
4: AF?
2: Yeah, AF.
3: I never heard the term Aunt Flo till I met you guys.
1: Really?
2: Which means... Christy, you want to take that one?
4: It means your cycle.
2: Mm-hmm.
1: It means you're flowing.
4: Your menstrual cycle.
2: Yeah.
3: Okay.
2: Now, we all know...
4: painters
2: are... WTF.
4: Yeah, what? We all know
3: what the heck?
2: Yeah. Here's a variation on that. AFT. The first word is about. The third word is time.
3: Oh, okay.
4: AFT, okay.
2: Now, this next one's been around since prior to the internet.
1: Hmm.
2: It's one of the classics as far as I'm concerned.
1: SOS?
2: At least on radio.
4: SOS.
3: it's a classic. Sending this
1: it's
3: out.
1: It's a classic. Here, we're playing some classics.
5: Nobody plays more classic abbreviations.
3: Sending this out to the survivors of the Titanic.
1: Yeah, baby.
5: WSOS.
3: It's Chuck Michaels, a little fog hat.
1: What is the classic?
2: A-H.
1: A-H?
2: Yeah, describing another person.
1: Oh, H as in whole. Okay.
2: Yes, we've been using this one on radio for a long, long time.
1: Gotcha.
2: One of the ones used the most probably AFC, away from computer.
3: Clown is the third word, clown.
2: Mm-hmm.
1: Uh-huh.
2: AMF.
4: AMF.
1: Audio smother.
2: Yes.
1: Mm-hmm. Yeah.
2: How did you know that one?
6: Well, I used it a lot when I was in my...

0: younger years.
1: Mm-hmm. Yeah. Really? That's good. Good. I did not. I would never have gotten
2: he
1: that.
2: He grew
1: one.
2: Up in L.A.
0: Mm-hmm. Adios was a key word in my language. Mm-hmm.
1: One of the biggest ones.
3: Means
1: on...
3: goodbye.
2: Yes.
3: Goodbye.
2: Spanish.
0: Goodbye, my friend. AMF.
4: Yes, indeed. Goodbye, my friend.
0: Uh-huh. Yes.
1: Amigo.
4: My old friend.
2: Terry Jack, season in the sun.
1: This is one of the most used on Twitter, and it is APOS.
4: I don't know.
0: APOS. It's a piece of.
1: Yes. Mm-hmm. POS. Mm-hmm.
4: Oh, okay.
1: It's annoying piece of. Mm-hmm.
4: Oh, annoying. Okay. Mm-hmm.
1: Yes. Okay.
4: That's what that means that people are calling me. Here, this,
0: no. I always thought it was a parent over shoulder.
4: Yeah.
0: This
1: kind of fits in with your questions on a date, but this is an internet chat room. ASL, age, sex, location.
0: Ah, okay.
4: A3.
0: Getting right to it.
2: Mm-hmm. I like A3.
1: ASL, age, sex, location.
0: Huh. Mm-hmm.
1: So preferably the first one over 18.
0: I see.
2: Why'd you have to do that? I knew you were going to say that.
0: Yes, that's required. By law.
4: I'm amazed by you sometimes.
1: In the last one, in the garage.
0: Yeah, uh-huh. Nice. In a bunny suit.
1: I'm bored is best said by ASDFGHJKL.
2: What? Why can't you just put on board?
1: Yeah, it's just you just take your fingers and go
0: straight across home row.
1: Yeah.
4: Board.
1: Yeah. IIR.
2: IIR.
1: Idiot in room.
2: Oh.
0: Good.
4: Why are you all looking at me?
1: Oh, here, you'll get this one, Christy. LYLT.
2: Love you a long time.
0: Yeah.
1: Very good.
4: YPC.
0: Love you long time.
2: Love you long time.
4: What about YPC?
2: Is that on there?
0: You pick color.
2: Oh.
1: Mm-hmm. Okay.
2: Well, I need to go there.
1: Okay, they've jumped the shark now here.
2: What?
0: How's that?
4: Uh-oh.
0: Is it JTS?
1: It's J. It starts with a J.
0: Oh.
1: JSMP.
2: JSMP.
1: You can't. The last part is my pants. Christy, this gets back to your dating questions.
2: No.
1: By the way, Christy.
2: Yes, Tom.
1: KYPO.
2: KYPO. Keep your pants on.
1: Keep your panties on.
2: Oh, panties.
1: Yeah, very good.
2: Okay.
1: You're getting good at these, Christy. Mm-hmm. I would never get any of these.
2: Not that good.
1: Oh, here's some.
0: Well,
1: I didn't know that.
0: Depends on what.
1: This one, I don't think you read the initials. I think you just say this one. Moobs.
2: Moobs?
1: Yeah. Man boobs. M-O-O-B-S.
2: Moobs.
0: Oh, I see.
1: Okay. Okay, here's another one.
4: Is SMD on there?
0: It's the same as SMC.
2: Yeah.
4: Oh, that's right.
1: Dear Bob and Tom, my dad was a World War II veteran. We always used his favorite abbreviation from the Army around the house to describe his status as boss of the house. Okay. MMFIC,
0: mm-hmm.
1: which stood for Main Mother in Charge.
0: In Charge. Uh-huh. Those others are Snafu.
4: Mm-hmm.
1: Oh, yeah. Those are classics.
2: Snafu came from the war?
1: Mm-hmm. Yeah, Snafu has entered the language.
4: Situation normal.
0: All blanked up.
2: Oh, I didn't know that.
1: Mm-hmm. Chris, you may know this one.
2: What?
1: MTL. BWY?
2: MTLBWI.
1: Why? Sorry.
2: OBWY.
1: May the Lord be with you.
2: Oh, that's nice.
1: Alternate version, may the force be with you.
2: No. There's no alternate version.
1: Well, no, I'm just
4: texting you are.
0: You are.
4: Thank you.
2: May the Lord be with you.
1: I've seen this one. MYOB. Mind your own business.
0: Oh, yeah, bring your own booze. That one.
4: Right.
2: No, that's BYOB, Bob. Oh.
0: I see.
1: Yeah, I would like to see a survey of the ones that are most commonly. I think that BYOB have to be RSVP.
2: Well, BFB. that was around long before.
0: Yeah,
2: texting.
0: There's a lot of them.
1: Sure, these are certainly the classics. Okay, we have to take a short break.
3: Blow J, you know.
1: Excuse me.
0: I think we have to.
2: I think we're going to get in trouble.
1: I think Bob is trying to one up everybody by going with the classics.
0: Well, I mean, if we're talking initials, there's a lot of them out there that we already know.
4: Yeah.
1: Yeah. Okay. So, uh-huh. But these are
2: another one. I didn't know Snafu. I learned something today.
0: Mm-hmm.
1: Oh, yeah, Snafu's
2: going to be a good day.
0: Mm-hmm.
2: Well, I've always used the word. I just thought it was just a mess up. Somebody messed up.
0: That's what it is. Mm-hmm.
1: Yeah. Yeah. I'm surprised that hasn't been cleansed. The way with a la frickin' and friggin'.
0: It is situation normal, all fouled up.
2: All fouled up. Oh.
1: Oh.
0: Mm-hmm. Oh, yeah.
1: Whoops.
4: You I were see. Way off.
0: Yeah. Way, way off.
1: Yes. Now, here's one for Donnie Baker.
2: What?
1: STG.
2: STG.
4: Swear to God.
1: Swear to God.
0: Mm-hmm.
1: That's in
2: it
1: here.
2: It should be STGM. Swear to God, man.
1: Okay, here's one. Chickster, I bet you get this one.
4: Go.
1: Once again, chat room chat. TDTM.
2: TD two.
1: No, first word is talk.
4: Talk dirty to me.
1: Mm-hmm.
2: Talk dirty to me. Mm.
1: You like that?
4: I like it when you
0: say like a little dirty talk. Absolutely.
4: Yeah, I like it when you
0: come
4: do
0: on.
4: It. Can you call and leave me a nasty voicemail letter? hello, this is Tom. I'm getting ready for the shower right now.
0: You're fired, you dirty son of a...
4: That would be... Tom talking dirty would be the most clinical, awful thing you've
0: imagine?
4: Ever heard. Yeah.
0: Wow.
4: Well, I am getting prepared for the shower right now.
2: Yes,
4: the water is...
0: I love it when you gyrate your pelvis area
4: toward my face. And
1: no,
4: can you hang on just a second?
0: Yeah, hold on. I got another call.
1: Hey, listen, I got to take this one.
4: Yeah.
1: Oh, I'm sorry.
4: Good talking to you, though.
1: Yeah. Oh, it's my right. It's my attorney.
4: Gotta go.
1: So put down the razor. It's my attorney.
5: Bob and Tom, 1/5 of the FBI's 10 most wanted.
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gotta change the key so I can get a girlfriend and start having sex for free with my girlfriend. 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

0: had to think that she was my girlfriend. 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
1: Oh, you did? 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
0: Yeah.
1: Okay.

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1: rhyme for chick.
0: Rhyme, yeah. 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It's a one-syllable word.
2: That's a tough one.
3: That rhymes with chick.
1: Slick.

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1: Who's that coming through the park? Dressed in rhinestones after dark. Looking way too fat to be a cop. Keeping Memphis clean from his long black limousine. Fighting crime with fast karate chops.

0: King would have OD'd. 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And even though he's DOA, I still hear people say that he's got them all out at Graceland somewhere hid. Oh, well,
1: this was an ark, 10 rhinestones after dark.

0: 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Like a screen door on a submarine. Well-meaning, but pointless.
1: This is the Bob and Tom Show.
2: Hello.
1: Thanks very much for joining us with us in the studio. Comedian Greg Hahn is here with us. Greg, you're looking
3: good. Hey, we're ready to go. Let me know. I'm fired up. Monday starts the weekend. Jaeger bombs and body shots.
4: Yeah.
3: Here we go, everybody. Come on. Woo-hoo. Everybody over to my house for some naked ping pong. Come on, let's go.
4: All right.
1: Yes.
3: Cupcakes and cage fighting. Sun chips and Russian roulette. Come on over to my house.
4: Yeah.
3: Happy hour started 45 minutes ago. Whee!
5: Oh, my gosh. Well,
1: it's great to see you.
3: Thanks for having me.
4: 5 o'clock somewhere, isn't it?
3: That's right. That's right, Bob. I'm ready to go.
4: All right.
1: You're looking good.
3: I got the party shirt on.
1: You see that. Very festive.
3: Thank you very much. Yeah, I'm all excited about it. Chick, we compare shirts, don't we?
6: We love talking shirts.
3: That's right. Yes. Uh-huh. I'm all riled up. This is the only job I could have. You know that, right,
1: Why?
3: Tom?
1: Why?
3: Because I didn't do well. You know, the job interviews, I was a nightmare.
4: Really?
3: Interviews. Seriously. I was asking questions. You know, Greg, before we get started with your interview, tell us, where do you think you could use improvement? As if you're going to say, whoa, where do I start? You're looking at a nitwit. I've got the IQ of a cheese sandwich. I can't stop throwing staplers.
4: Oh, my.
3: I'm a biter. I love to bite. I hate soap. I'm no stranger to prison. Electroshock therapy didn't even make a dent. Does this look like ringworm to you? I make the same mistakes dozens and dozens of times. And I'm prone to injury, so bring on the benefits, Aflac. I got my own handshake. It's called carpal tunnel.
4: Oh,
3: I got a huge temper and zero concentration. I love booze. I hate teamwork, and I never tell the truth.
1: Hire
3: what
1: this
3: do you think
1: guy.
3: Of my new cologne? Booty call.
4: Uh-huh.
3: You're not serious about that sexual harassment nonsense, are you? What's your definition of success? More chicks. I enjoy trash can fires. When do I start? You got a business card? I need something to spit my gum in. Can I have that lamp? Never mind these questions. Your secretary is hot. How many sick days do we get? A little bad cow coming on. Here's my resume if you enjoy fiction. I wrote all that. Is there a bathroom in here? Too late. How much am I making? Where's my raise? It's Bob and Tom. Monday starts the weekend, everybody. What a crowd. Thanks for having me. I'm all excited. Everybody over to my house.
4: Oh, where's the bathroom? Too late.
6: Too late.
1: Greg Hahn is our guest. Great job interview.
3: Right.
1: Wow.
4: Yeah.
1: Greg is a Marine.
3: I was in the Marine Corps.
1: Retired.
3: Oh. Hit him in the head. Well, I was only in for 4 years. 3 years active, one in the reserves. Just a little, you know, but oh, they're the best, the Marine Corps. Hit him in the head. You hear things in the Marines you don't hear like in the civilian world. You know, like as an example. How about putting a cover on that grape? That means it'd be best to put your hat on right now.
6: Right. Uh-huh. Yeah.
3: Might be a good idea. That means do this immediately or get beaten to death.
4: Yeah.
3: You're not trying. You're not trying. It means he does not approve of you being unconscious on the endurance course.
1: Greg Hahn. Greg Hahn is our guest.
6: You're not trying.
1: Now, Greg, I want you to calm down for just a second. And the reason I brought up the Marines is a lot of guys that go in the Corps get a tattoo. Now, you didn't get a tattoo, did you?
3: They do what? What do they do?
1: They get a tattoo.
4: Did you get a tattoo?
3: No, I didn't get a tattoo.
4: No, you didn't?
1: Now, I bring this up because now, Bob was not here last week to hear this.
4: Yeah.
1: But we heard a very interesting story from our friend, comedian Tammy Pescatelli.
5: Yes.
4: Yeah, what was that?
1: The essence of the story, Christy, you want to help me with this?
5: Her best friend, female. Her high school sweetheart.
4: Okay.
5: And I believe it was like their third or fourth anniversary. He talked her into getting his
4: name tattooed
5: over her. The JJ.
4: Oh, my.
1: Down in the nether region.
4: Oh, my.
5: Yes. And now, 12 years later,
4: they
5: have split.
4: Uh-oh.
5: And she is very worried that no man would ever want her again because she's got the name Curtis.
1: It says Curtis down there now.
4: Can you change it to Curly?
6: I think the larger
1: kind
6: point
1: of redundant,
6: is,
1: wouldn't
6: is Tom came up with a new name. What was it? Vajahui or
1: Wahooji?
6: Wahooji.
4: Won't the name disappear if she lets it?
1: Well, we're not
5: the
1: placement. Chick and I were concerned about what font was used, and then we determined that in this case,
6: there we go.
1: You don't actually use the word font.
6: Right.
1: You use the
5: word
1: font. But that's another story. But I wanted to read this letter.
4: Uh-huh.
1: We were also talking about code words for sex. In other words, let's say, Greg, say you and your sweetie are at some public event.
4: Say we're going to make whoopee or whatever.
1: And you want to go home and...
5: And she walks up and says, honey, we need to go home and walk the dogs.
1: You'd have some preset code. In this case, dear Bob and Tom, maybe Tammy's friend and her new boyfriend could say, we need to go talk to Curtis.
5: There you go.
1: Thank you for that letter, Roy.
4: I think that's
1: very, very nice. But no tattoos on the Han, huh?
3: No tattoos, nothing.
4: Nope.
1: The body is sacred.
3: I wear a diaper.
6: he works out.
4: Who needs a tattoo?
1: Your upper body, very, very loved.
3: I've been doing the cardio, though. I do like 4 hours on the treadmill. 4 hours on the treadmill.
4: Four hours?
3: Just don't turn it on. A lot easier on the knees. Order a pizza. Get a Bloody Mary if it's early enough.
6: Just stand there?
3: Yeah. Stationary bike. That's good. Yeah. Just pretend you're going downhill. You don't even have to pedal. I just glare at the girl next to me. That's my new pickup line. It doesn't always work.
6: No.
4: Oh, man.
1: So are you seeing a particular lady right now? Do you have a special sweetheart? Is there one gal that...
3: I'm all single, Tom.
1: Okay.
3: I'm all single. A whole lifetime now of VD clinics and pregnancy scares. Bring it.
4: Wow.
3: You know, my act isn't really prone for meeting the girls either.
4: No.
3: Not really designed for that. When I come off stage, I have to open with, okay, now hear me out.
6: Uh-huh. But don't you worry about it sometimes? Don't you look in the mirror and talk to yourself every now and then?
3: She sets me up. Perfect. That's true, because a lot of people like our audience, that are hardworking people out there. They've got good careers. You know, they've got a beautiful family and stability. And then there's me. I travel around like a circus freak. Never been married, no kids. I date girls at least 10 years younger than I am. I end up faced with myself in the mirror.
6: Yeah.
3: Like, what are you? Some kind of a genius. How did I even think of this? I don't get to cruise around in one of those cool little minivans with the smell of sour milk and dog poop. I am trapped in a sports car. I'm going to get married, but I'm going to go right to the second wife without even having a first wife.
6: Yeah.
3: I'm going to go straight to trophy.
5: Yeah.
3: Why should I have some first wife walking around with half my fortune? Why does she get $1,400? Answer me that right now, Christy. Right now.
1: Greg Han is our guest. It's my understanding that the video of the Greg Han drum solo is now posted.
3: It's on your website.
1: Is that correct?
3: It's a free. It's better than me. It's Kenny Aronoff. It's Kenny Aronoff in the background during my new new corporate video.
4: Right.
3: That's what I'm pushing.
1: Okay.
3: You could go to the BobandTom.com website, click on my link.
1: Okay.
3: And see my new corporate video, but it's got Kenny Aronoff in the background. That's the good part about it.
1: Oh, he's...
3: Never mind the jokes and the comedy.
1: Oh, he's playing drums?
3: Yeah.
1: Does he know he's in the video?
3: I don't think so.
1: Okay.
3: It's just his music.
1: Oh, I see.
3: I didn't call him up or anything.
1: No, I have been told that you are quite the drummer.
3: I can play some drums a little bit. I can fake it.
1: We keep threatening to do this, and I wish I'd remember.
4: Set up a drum set.
5: Set up a drum kit.
3: We'll do it. Let's do it next time.
1: Set up a drum kit for you to give us
3: Sure.
5: Ooh, that'll wake you up.
1: Little drum solo.
4: Can you imagine him wailing on the drums?
5: Yeah, I've seen it in action.
3: I like to destroy every song.
4: Do you?
3: I like to overplay.
4: Is it always a drum solo with you?
3: I think so, yes.
1: Where have you seen this?
5: With Donnie Baker and the Pork Pistols. Greg has...
4: He jumped on stage. Is that right?
3: That's how I would wrap up the show. If there's a drum set up there, sure, I'll beat it up a little bit.
5: Yeah.
3: Yeah. Wow. That's right. Yeah, good times. Right. Mm-hmm. Fun.
5: Good times.
3: What's more fun? I always had a drum set, even in college. You know what I mean? What wraps up a party better than a 3 a.m. drum solo?
1: Yeah.
3: And a 3:10 a.m. car ride from campus security.
4: I think a 3:15 bass solo.
3: Yeah, right.
1: I think a 3:20 county jail rape.
3: My roommate brought nothing to the table. I brought the drum set. My college roommate had nothing.
4: Yeah.
3: Who doesn't like to fall asleep to music?
4: No kidding. Come on.
5: Do you still have your drum kit set up?
3: Oh, I got a huge drum set. Yeah, where a normal person would have the dining room table.
5: Yeah.
3: Uh-huh. Drum set.
5: Okay.
3: Yeah, you know how my house is set up. I'm a single guy. The ping pong table faces a drum set.
5: Yeah.
3: Feng shui!
1: Is that fun shui?
3: Feng shui, yeah. Okay, fun, okay, whatever, okay. However.
1: So you live in a condo, right?
3: I got a townhouse.
4: Sure,
3: ping pong table upstairs.
4: Uh-huh.
3: Yeah,
4: Do the neighbors love your drumming?
5: Drum?
3: Well, I don't care what they think. I own a shotgun. They have a problem.
4: Okay.
3: Whatever. I practice all day.
4: That's right.
1: Oh, boy. But right now, Christy is at the Bob and Tom News Desk. Let's grab a couple more news headlines. Christy?
5: Nationwide, the number of divorce filings is down substantially when the American Academy of Matrimonial Lawyers polled its 1,600 members. Nearly 40% said filings were down by 40%. There's a lot of fear, so people are staying put. They can't really afford to get divorced, which might be bad for women because the cardiovascular damage wrought by an unhappy marriage may be greater for women than men, according to a new study.
1: See, this is the way they tie it into bad news.
5: Yes.
1: They have to turn everything into bad news. Now it's your heart now?
5: Well, while both men and women in strained unions, those marked by arguing and being angry, were more likely to feel depressed than happier partners, the women in the relationships were more likely to develop high blood pressure, high cholesterol, high blood sugar, and other markers of metabolic syndrome, according to the study's author. So, anyway. Well, let's get to happy people. According to the Huffington Post, the studies show people find happy people much more likable than their less happy peers. Gee, there's a study.
4: Oh, that's odd.
1: Let me get this straight. People like being around people who are pleasant and nice?
5: Yes.
6: Wait a minute. That can't be right.
5: Happy people
4: are
5: not
4: annoying.
5: Don't
4: you like being around a guy with an ice cream wagon as opposed to a guy who doesn't have an ice cream
6: wagon?
4: You're
6: darn right.
1: Or maybe a guy who has a drum set and a ping pong table.
5: Yes.
1: Feng shui.
5: They're viewed as friendlier, smarter, warmer, less selfish, more self-confident, and more socially skilled, even more physically attractive. So leave for work this morning with a smile on your face. It can't hurt.
1: Or leave now.
5: Or leave now. Sign of tough economic times, nearly 700 people have applied for one janitorial job at an Ohio school.
4: Wow.
5: Man, it was for the Edison Junior High School. They have extended the deadline for applications because of the overwhelming response to the week-old job posting. The full-time position pays $15 to $16 an hour plus benefits.
1: Now, Bob, you couldn't do that because you're a sympathy vomiter, right?
4: That's right.
1: And part of the job of the janitor.
4: Man.
1: You got to throw that
4: sawdust.
1: Yeah, yeah. Oh, boy.
4: I was
1: Kitty
4: a janitor
1: litter.
4: Part-time. And yeah. It was at a high school. Oh,
5: yeah, really?
1: I'd be going, hey, look, kid, I'm sorry you puked, but you're going to have to handle that. That is not where I'm going.
4: It's not pretty.
1: Yeah. This is an unusual story. A possibly inebriated Georgia man dangled upside down 35 feet off the ground from a high voltage tower.
4: Yeah.
1: He was saved only by his pants leg until the police rescued him. The man's harrowing escape occurred Saturday before dawn. He climbed the tower.
4: Right.
1: Neighbors described an explosion and flash fire then took place.
4: Oh, no.
1: Please.
4: So did he touch something and
1: I guess
4: get
1: it's
4: kicked back?
1: The news reports say he shouted, "Please, I'm begging you for my life." The unidentified man was 35 feet up in the air. His pants snagged and left him dangling, conscious.
5: For two and a half hours.
4: Yeah. Wow.
1: Georgia power officials had to shut off the electricity, and firefighters rigged ropes and a harness to lower the guy to the ground.
4: And he was alive and everything, right?
1: Yeah, mm-hmm. He was hospitalized with cuts.
5: And burns.
1: Wow. Hanging upside down by his pants.
4: For 2.5 hours.
3: That's no fun.
4: No, not at all.
3: I'd prefer a pitcher of Long Island iced teas and a lap dance for that.
4: Yeah. Oh, yeah.
3: Every time, almost.
1: But jeez. He apparently climbed up. I don't know why, but there. The first line of this says, possibly inebriated.
4: Yeah.
5: Mm-hmm.
4: Yeah, my guess is... Definitely,
5: yeah.
4: Bob and Tom show.
2: Hey, I've been caught dangling with my pants on fire before, upside down from a hotel chandelier.
1: Hey, Mr. Clinton, how are you, sir?
2: I'm doing great. Hey, you guys, while ago, were talking about code words for sex.
4: Yeah.
2: You want to know what my code word for sex is?
4: Oh, no. What is it?
2: Well, it goes, "Hey, Hillary, have a nice, good trip overseas."
4: I see.
2: Is she back?
4: I'm not sure.
1: I can't keep track. I don't know where she is right now.
2: I don't know either. I'm over at the Marriott.
4: Oh, okay.
1: Okay. Thanks, Bill.
2: See
1: you later. Thanks for calling.
5: Tying in our happy story and our liquor story, I have this from Pennsylvania. Pennsylvania's Liquor Control Board is spending nearly $200,000 to try to make their liquor store employees friendlier and more well-mannered. The board has hired a consulting firm to coach store managers so they can instruct clerks on issues like how to greet customers and where to stand in the store.
6: Where to stand in the store?
4: Don't they stand behind the counter?
5: Well, sometimes they're out helping you if you need some assistance.
1: Okay. Have them do shots of tequila. That'll make them friendly.
4: Sure. And hey, make them buy more.
1: I'm going to close the store and go home with you. You are one hot babe. This tequila is really good. I've been drinking it since 8 a.m.
5: Yeah. And an elderly man who recently passed away left his multi-million-dollar estate to a small university whose cafeteria he ate at on a daily basis. Although 79-year-old Bruce Lindsay amassed a fortune in oil and real estate ventures, he was incredibly frugal and loved the college's $1.25 all-you-could-eat lunches.
4: Who wouldn't?
5: Yeah.
4: Come on.
7: $1.25?
1: Maybe he liked the view.
5: He might like looking at co-eds. Who knows?
1: Well, Missy. I was 19 once.
4: 60 years ago. I was a math major.
8: That's right. Yeah.
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1: Comedian Bill Burr is here with us, and a big family, you said. Is it five siblings? Is that correct?
13: Yeah.
1: Your dad was a dentist?
13: Yep.
1: Okay. Was he a good dad? Nice guy.
13: Yeah, he was great. The reason why we didn't get along when I was growing up is because I was an idiot. You know what I mean? I was flunking everything, and somehow I thought he was the jerk. So, I don't know. Everyone in my family, like, we sort of have, like, tempers. So, my dad was trying to help me out, but, like, I don't know. My dad grew up, like, pre-Oprah Winfrey. So, mm-hmm. he's, like, an old school guy. He doesn't know how to, like, be like, look, son, I love you. You're not doing well in school. Let's work this out.
1: Right.
13: Instead, I'd be watching TV, and this is where he would convey that thought. He'd just come walking in and just go, study! and then he would walk out. Like, that was going to motivate me. Like, gee, you know, Dad, I never looked at it that way.
4: Never thought of it that
13: way.
4: Ding, the bell goes off over your head.
13: No, he was hilarious.
4: Oh, study!
13: See, now he used to try to, to train the dog like that. We got this dog. He was like trying to teach him how to sit. And it's like he's starting off calm. Like the first few minutes, he'd just be going, all right, sit. Come on, sit. Sit down. And like literally 5 minutes later, he's just like, you're going to get over there. You're going to sit down. The dog's literally like, you know, walking in circles, peeing on the rug. Like, okay, I don't know what you want, but I know I'm not doing it. It's trying to like stick with
4: one word.
13: Yeah. No, they talk, both my parents, they talk to the dog like it's a human being. Rather than just, you know, like, no, bad dog. They're just like, why would you do that? I mean, would you look at this? This is ridiculous. What's wrong with you? The dog's just looking at him, just like, too many words, man.
1: Uh-huh. The fact that he was a dentist, I'm surprised he didn't do sort of that marathon man torture thing with you where you get you in the chair and
5: put the drill in your mouth.
13: No, you know what?
1: Here's some clove. Uh-huh. Is it safe to study?
13: No, I actually worked with him for a few years, and he's unbelievable.
1: You worked with him as a were you like a dental technician?
13: An assistant.
1: Were you trained? Was this legal?
13: No, I just handed him the stuff. No, I got trained. I did. I got trained to take x-rays and all that type of stuff.
4: Is that when he kept yelling, study?
13: No, but you know what? He would curse me out. Uh-huh. Like when I started doing stand-up while I was still working for him. And like my parents are the greatest. They were totally supportive of it. Mm-hmm. And so I would be doing gigs at night, and I was still living at home. So he knew when I drove 6 hours to do a gig and then came back. And he'd always have like 7 o'clock patients. Like he worked a lot on like correction officers and that type, and they'd had crazy schedules. So he would literally just, he would start, you know, cursing me out right in front of the patient. We'd be like going to extract a tooth. And he'd be like, hand me the, the 151. And no matter how fast I went for it, he would just, oh, come on, Bill. You know, God, Christ, you're out to lunch.
12: Bob and Tom.
14: They're yucky and they look nasty and they stink.
12: Sanitized for your protection.
1: This is the Bob and Tom Show.
4: Hello.
1: Once again, thanks for joining us. We switch gears and we return to the world of stand-up comedy. with two great comedians hanging out with us. Chad Daniels is right there in the red muscle shirt. And then
5: awesome. Muscle shirt.
13: Pretty awesome intro.
4: You bought it. It was a t-shirt. When you put it on, it was the best intro muscle
6: I've ever heard anywhere.
13: I like to wear V-neck t-shirts. They accentuate my boobs.
4: Nice.
1: Mike McCray.
4: Cleavage, all right.
1: Mike McCray is here, and Mike probably revealing a little too much. he had just moved to Austin, which is great, and you've been married for about a year,
7: mm-hmm.
1: and I know that things are going great with your marriage and everything, but it just so happens due to a kind of a, I don't know what the word is
6: affliction.
1: Here. Quirk, oddity,
4: sleeping disability,
7: disorder, I should have never brought this up.
6: Disorder?
4: Mr. Starfish.
1: You sleep in a different room because you say you sleep, you call it the starfish.
7: Yeah, I got to spread out.
1: You spread out.
7: I have to take up all the room in the bed.
1: And you said you cannot sleep with another person ever.
7: Yes.
1: Dear Bob and Tom, right away.
7: Oh,
1: we have a letter here.
4: Do we now?
1: Your guest is not alone.
5: Uh-huh. He's not alone.
1: I guess he's not alone.
7: I feel better already.
1: I cannot sleep with anyone else in the same bed because I am sprawled out flat on my back, starfishing, as your guest called.
6: There you go.
4: Mm-hmm.
13: Wow.
1: I even have a king-size bed, but that doesn't help. It makes me uncomfortable knowing that my movements may wake up my sleeping partner. If you figure out what may be the cause of this, please pass along the information and a possible remedy. There you go. Name withheld by request.
7: Well, I certainly had no remedy. I have no way to. I don't know how to fix it.
1: Actually,
7: I'm fine with it.
1: Did you, when you were a kid? Did you?
7: That's not my problem. It's hers.
5: Is she not fine with it?
7: Well, no. It's just
4: she keeps getting knocked out of the bed. What are you talking about?
5: Well, she's not sleeping in the same bed.
4: I know, but that's why she moved to the other room.
1: So do you have to have appointments for recreational
6: doing it?
7: No, we do that when we're awake. So
4: that's good. That's very nice.
7: So yeah.
5: That's great, honey.
1: This is a little bit. This may be too personal. You don't have to necessarily answer this. So is it a home game if you're in your room,
7: and an
1: away game?
4: Do you have to wear the grays when you go over to her room?
7: I sleep in the guest room. That's got the smaller.
4: I see.
7: The smaller bed, so yeah, I run in there and for 5 minutes.
1: I like Bob's. That Bob's got a great idea there. You could have like
5: jerseys.
6: A
4: jersey and a away jersey.
1: Yeah, you put on the white pinstripes. You know, it's a home game.
4: Sure, a white bathrobe or a gray bathrobe.
7: The cat can be there with a number one thing on its paw.
1: These are all great ideas. I bet this is going to really help you.
7: I think so.
5: Yeah.
13: Have you ever been in the middle of it and your arms and legs started stretching out? She was like, "Stick with me, buddy. We're almost there.
4: Don't float away.
1: No starfishing."
7: Yeah, I don't know what. I have a disease, and you guys are making fun of me.
4: I'm sorry.
1: I've never heard. This is very.
7: I know you.
1: Very. And on your back too. I just envisioned it on the stomach. I guess that's because the starfish is.
7: Well, that would be. I think that would be weird if I were face down.
5: Yeah,
7: just
5: that would
7: out.
5: Be weird.
1: Yeah, kind of like a chalk line around.
6: Well, I know he could turn his head to the left or right. I think that would be.
1: You see.
4: Starfishing sounds like a special Brian Bart. What's his name? The guy from The Office would host with celebrities casting.
5: Brian Baumgartner. Yeah.
7: Starfishing with celebrities.
4: Starfishing. Hey, look at that. They're all in a boat throwing a line in.
1: Maybe you could title that your first album and have you sprawled out in bed for the album cover.
7: Mike McCray, Starfish.
6: Mm-hmm. The Starfish. Like that. Yeah.
1: You could get a starfish tattoo. That's what Chad would do.
13: Hey, guess what? Every time you come back here, this is what they're going to talk about.
7: Oh, I knew that, Ed. I knew
13: they
7: that.
13: They grab a hold and they ruin your life.
7: Okay, as sorry. It was coming out.
6: Up on stage, hey starfish.
1: Yep. Well, I can.
5: Could
1: I want to
5: you
1: change
5: say
1: the subject.
5: Tom will ruin your life.
1: I want to just get. Let's get off the topic. That's I'm true. Sorry. It just was fascinating to me. Now, Mike McCray, you are a very fine comedian and impressionist. You do some great impressions. All and right. and we have on this poster that we've created, we have you sitting in front of a shot of from one of the classic movies of all time.
4: Chad, we would have made a poster of you, but you're not married to an attorney.
13: It's great.
6: Yeah, I was going to say.
7: Professor, though, that's not too bad.
6: It's like the poster you made. Oh, that's right. You didn't make a poster for
13: Am I ride here?
6: Saw no need for that.
4: Sorry.
1: That's okay. I'll tell you what. I'll make you a poster next time you're here.
13: Thank you.
1: Before you leave, we have to get a close-up shot of your tattoo. That's all I'm saying. Now, what else is new? What's happening in your life besides that? You're touring all over the place, which is great.
7: Yeah, traveling a lot. I just watch a lot of television, basically. I'm a big fan of the I like the History Channel, you know, because I love history. You know, UFOs in the Book of Revelations, history.
1: Mm-hmm. Yeah.
7: I've got some problems with that network. But they do have a show on there that I do like called Pawn Stars.
4: Oh, yeah. Oh, yeah. Sure. Oh, love it. Oh, yeah.
1: Great show.
7: Yeah, in fact, last time I was in here, you talked to the
1: gentleman. We talked to the guy from Pawn Stars.
7: And yeah, because I've always said I wish they could combine Leaving Las Vegas and Antiques Roadshow into one pathetic thing that the entire family can watch together.
4: Sure, that's
7: because, you know, you get these people run a pawn shop in Las Vegas, and every day this cavalcade of degenerate gamblers and alcoholics and tweakers walk in there who somehow manage to get their hands on precious treasures.
4: Yeah.
7: It's like the fishiest thing in the world, man. Like, uh-huh. Everyone's like, oh, well, what do you got here? You got a 18th century oil painting of the Duke of Marlborough, good condition. Back mounting's been messed up a little bit. I don't know. What do you think we should do, Steve? I'm like, call Interpol, that guy. And no matter what they have, they lowball them because they know they're desperate.
5: Sure.
7: My good man, I bring to you the spear of Longinus. This is the spear that pierced the side of Christ during the crucifixion, which caused the wound which spilled the blood into the Holy Grail.
4: Mm-hmm.
7: I can give you maybe $50 for that.
4: Maybe.
7: You can still see the dried blood of the Son of God on the tip of the spear. Well, yeah, and that's caused a lot of rust and discoloration. I mean, it lowers the value of the weapon. Maybe $75. I'm like, oh, man.
4: Yeah.
1: Mike McCray is our guest. Now, do you speak foreign language? You, Houston, are you?
7: I would love to know another language. I can do voice, but not good at them, because you can get a job if you know. You know, for example, if you know, ever since the war on terror began, the United States government hires a lot of people to know Arabic, so they can translate Arabic into English,
4: mm-hmm.
7: help us with our stuff. Sounds like a hard job. I think an even harder job would be the opposite, to live overseas in the Middle East and work for the terrorists and have to translate English into Arabic. Probably a lot of words and phrases that just don't translate too gracefully.
4: Mm-hmm.
7: All right, translator, what does this word mean? Okay. Chivalrous.
4: Chivalrous.
7: I don't think we have a word for that. Well, what is the general idea of this word, my friend? Well, when you're chivalrous, that means when you treat women really well and respect women. Yeah, I know it sounds weird. And let women do what they want to do.
4: Yeah.
7: What the hell are you talking about? Well, no, they do that over there. They have a word for it. All right, look, if you do not know what the word means, just say so. All right, you don't have to make up some insane nonsense that clearly cannot possibly exist in this universe. You're fired. Cut his head off.
4: Cut his head off.
7: So, yeah, I don't know anything.
1: Mike McCray, who is a very fine voice man and very funny guy as well. Christy Lee, do you know, aren't you studying French?
5: Oh, I was.
4: She did a long time ago.
1: Did you abandon that?
5: No, I still keep. I have it on. I have an app that I kind of keep up with it on my phone.
4: Oh yeah, learning a language on your phone.
5: Yep,
4: I see.
5: Take a little quiz every now and then. Kids are really good. Man, they catch on quick.
4: Well, this is the time when they're little sponges and they absorb
5: the
4: everything.
5: Youngest one, she just aces it every time. She's really good at it.
1: Ha.
5: No, actually, I was. I'm sorry, I wasn't paying much attention because I was looking at pictures of Chad when he was a kid that are on his website.
4: Oh, so they are available.
7: Fair game.
5: Uh-huh. Yeah. Mm-hmm. I didn't. You're a guitar player?
8: Yeah.
5: Yeah. Mm-hmm.
8: Did you see my countdown to Justin Bieber's 18th?
5: I did, 579 days until he turns 18. I was just about to mention
8: can't
5: that.
8: Can't wait.
15: And I can't believe we sat here all morning. What's the name of your latest CD?
8: Busy Being Awesome.
15: Yes.
4: Yes.
15: Mm-hmm. He's busy being awesome.
4: You gotta love that.
8: Yeah.
4: Mm-hmm.
8: Awesome and busy. Mm-hmm. And athletic.
4: There you go.
15: Yeah, plays the guitar.
4: ABA.
1: Well, do you play the guitar in your show and do you get on stage?
8: I'm not great.
1: Not a guitar comic?
8: No.
4: It's a hobby for you.
8: Yep.
4: Mm-hmm. Yeah. Nothing wrong with that?
1: Seriously, if you're by yourself, what do you play?
8: Maybe some
1: Jack Johnson, kind of some Rolling
4: Segovia. Oh. Mm-hmm.
8: Maybe some Bush Glycerine.
1: Oh, yeah.
8: If I'm feeling sexy.
5: Yeah.
1: Oh, yeah.
8: Just in my robe.
7: It must be a skin.
8: Yeah. Power chords. All power chords.
4: Nothing but.
8: Mm-hmm.
4: And the beautiful thing about those now, you can just put headphones on and you don't disturb anyone else in the house.
8: Oh, I don't do that.
1: Acoustic.
4: Crank it up loud. Acoustic. Oh, you let everybody have it, huh?
8: Acoustic. Sometimes I'll just walk into my kids' rooms. Wake up, wake up. Ding-a-ding-a-ding. Wake up, it's time to get up.
1: Well, when we come back, we have an excellent acoustic guitar here. We're going to tune it up for you.
4: Oh, look out.
1: We'll have that.
8: Told you I wasn't good.
1: If you're not,
8: we'll do it.
16: 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Ladies and gentlemen, Bob and Tom.
17: Did you know that there was the nude guy on top of the trophy?
18: I did know
5: that. Have you ever seen it?
1: Of course. Last year, I got my picture taken right next to it.
8: I think it's good luck to touch the wiener, isn't it?
1: Oh, I didn't know that.
7: With your tongue?
5: You got to be pretty tall.
8: Yeah, with your tongue, yeah.
7: Honey, I kissed the bricks, now I got to go lick the wiener.
17: Right. I mean, the trophy, it's what?
8: It's made.
17: The
8: Bird Warner
17: trophy. The thing's, it's like 5'3", 110. Dad, that's your type. I mean, you would love that trophy. It's a great size for that trophy.
1: The trophy's not thin enough, Willie.
17: Not too thick. Okay, there we go. There it is.
7: Oh, I'm sorry, real quick, I have to yell at somebody watching us. No picture!
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7: Age train. What is this?
25: This is like silk or satin or something. I can't get any decent tone out of that.
5: All right, let me put this in terms you'll understand. You need to turn the amp off and turn me on right now.
25: Yeah. Just stay on standby for a little bit while I work on my solo.
5: Fine. Better get used to going solo because I'm leaving. Have fun with that big chunk of wood in your hands.
25: This isn't a chunk of wood. This is a hollow body Gretsch, baby. It's got F holes. See?
5: Better change that F hole to an A
25: hole. Ooh, change the F to an A? Great idea. I can move this cord down.
26: This has been the guy who'd rather play guitar than have sex.
1: Yay. Bravo. All right. In the role of the guitar player, Brian Setzer.
7: Well done.
25: Thank you.
1: In the role of the horny.
8: In the role of the shrew,
1: Frank Caliendo.
8: Frank
26: doing his Chris. In the role
1: of. With us in the studio, comedian John Garrett. Do you have a straight job? I mean, like a normal day-to-day thing?
27: Yeah, I actually do. I'm actually a CPA, believe it or not.
1: That spells party.
27: Yeah, it does. Most people think CPAs are hysterical. Yeah. No, of course not. We're dorks, big dorks. But honestly, on behalf of all accountants out there, I'd like to say that we don't all do taxes. Some of us prefer to embezzle. It's much more lucrative. I read recently Willie Nelson wrote a song called Whatever Happened to Peace on Earth, mm-hmm, as his little protest to the war in Iraq. Mm-hmm. And my immediate thought was, why does he care? It's not like it's his tax dollar being put to use. And I think the U.S. government should write a song called Whatever Happened to Willie's 1040. That was a tax joke for the accountants.
16: Woo! Bob and Tom.
2: Five.
26: Four. Three. Two. One.
16: They put the F in professional.
0: Audiences are flocking to Comedy Central this summer to see what will happen next on the wacky reality show I'm with Busey. A regular Joe, Adam De La Pena, hangs out with Gary Busey, and the two get into kooky situations as Gary hands out his out-of-this-world words of wisdom. Now, Public Broadcasting has taken a cue from Comedy Central and is debuting its own reality series. Adam De La Pena is having crazy adventures with another celebrity, and PBS is right there with cameras to capture every nutty minute.
3: Dude, what is this place? This is the coolest nightclub I've ever been in. Check out that huge dome ceiling.
6: This is not a nightclub, you imbecile. We are in a planetarium. I want to show you the vast universe we are a part of.
0: Coming to PBS, it's I'm with Hawking. Superphysicist Stephen Hawking takes Adam around through his typical day and shares some of his brilliant theories and observations.
9: Now I understand.
6: The universe started billions and billions of years ago and is likely to continue for several billion more years. You are less than a blink of an eye in the big picture. How does that make you feel?
3: Kind of hungry, I guess. I thought we were going to go out and grab a burger and then hit some clubs and pick up chicks. When I hang out with Gary Busey, we do wild stuff like go out into the desert and perform Native American rituals. What kind of stuff are we going to do?
6: We are going to sit in my office and work on unifying general relativity theory with quantum theory and the implications this could have on our understanding of universal expansion and the development of black holes.
3: Your voice is funny. Can I drive your wheelchair?
6: Adam, since I am unable to move my arms, will you please hit yourself upside the head for me?
0: Forget about I'm with Busey. PBS has paired up one of the most brilliant minds in science with a witless, talentless nobody. It's the funniest astrophysics reality show of the season, I'm with Hawking.
3: Okay, Steve, repeat after me. Do you feel like I do?
6: I will not. This is a very expensive piece of scientific equipment that allows communication for me. I am not going to do Peter Frampton impressions with it.
3: All right, then. Can you type in, open the pod bay doors, Hal?
6: Here's an interesting fact, Adam. There is no scientific proof of the existence of God. Even so, I am now praying that he will see fit to strike you down with a 300 megaton asteroid. Sure, it might destroy the Earth, but frankly, it would be worth it to be rid of you.
3: So, if you're so smart in astronomy, should I date an Aquarius or a Capricorn?
6: Get out of my sight, you stupid idiot.
3: Dude, you can't say that on PBS.
6: I'm going to kill you. Come over here and stick your neck under my wheels. Come here, you stupid son of a bitch. I will murder you.
0: Odds are astronomical that you're gonna love I'm with Hawking. Don't miss it.
6: Be there.
1: Can I drive your wheelchair?
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4: This is the Bob and Tom Show.
1: Hello. Okay, we have a test we're setting up here.
4: This is only a test.
1: We have a device called the Whizometer.
4: Yes.
1: The Whizometer. It's about the size of, I don't know, about the size of a baseball.
4: Well, it's inside of a crock pot, so it's hard to tell exactly what size it is.
1: We have placed it in a crock pot because it's designed to be, it has those little suction cups on it.
15: Are we going to use this crock pot later?
4: You're not going to actually.
1: You don't have to urinate into the
4: crock pot.
15: Well, you told me not to go.
4: Well, we're going to
1: try it in the urinal in a few minutes.
15: Oh,
1: Christy, could you hand me the actual Whizinator device?
4: It's inside. The whole thing. Give him the whole thing.
1: It's never been whizzed on. Are you sure? From the box. Yeah, you didn't try it in the men's room, did you? Oh, I'm sorry.
15: Yeah, he did.
1: No, he didn't. Here you go. It's never been urinated on. So it's about the size of a softball, but it's kind of angular.
4: Mm-hmm.
1: It has an entry area here where you urinate into this slot here.
15: Right.
4: Better have a better angle.
5: Why wouldn't it be a circle?
4: To get up on my tiptoes.
1: It's wet.
5: I told you.
15: Urine is sterile. Remember that, Tom?
4: That's right.
5: And why wouldn't it be a circle?
1: You were just testing this with water, right? Okay.
4: Uh-huh. Yes. Employees must wash hands.
1: And then there's a digital readout. Yep. So you urinate into this thing and it spins. It looks like the filter in a fish tank. It spins around.
5: Or a paddle wheel.
1: Paddle wheel, that kind of thing.
4: So it spins and it tells you how fast you're urinating.
1: Yes.
4: And what's the chart? Do you have the chart there?
15: Zero to 25, loser, stuff like that.
1: In miles per hour.
15: Ah.
1: If you're urinating at 100 miles an hour,
4: yeah,
1: that's considered to be a good try.
4: A good try?
1: Yeah. Mm-hmm. Yeah, I need to find the this chart.
4: So what is the, what do they?
1: 120 would be extraordinary.
4: Yeah?
1: I think this chart, I don't, I need to.
4: Well, maybe that's 120
1: this.
4: Miles an hour.
1: What we have, we have.
4: I'm surprised I don't
5: good
4: shoot
5: guy,
4: away,
5: man.
4: Shoot away from the urinal.
1: I think they're exaggerating here.
4: Yeah. I can't use a urinal because it comes out so quickly. There's backsplashes. It's like standing on
1: we have a crock pot set up.
4: On the deck of a storm.
1: Christy, do you want to do this? We have a crock pot set up. So you mount this to the side of the wall of the crock pot, if you will, and then we have a squirt bottle to give you some idea of how what the speed of the urine would be. Okay.
4: Okay, you're going to use that.
1: Now remember, this would be. No, if that's the.
4: Christy, you should.
1: Yeah, that's how it works.
4: That's right. Okay.
1: Yes, now, that's good.
4: You should test that like a syringe, like they do on doctor shows. Yeah, is that
1: No, don't squirt it up. You want to be squirting down onto the...
4: seen that before.
9: I'm so excited.
1: Now, we've got Christy using a squirt bottle, which, by the way, that the girth of that... I hope you've never encountered one that large. If you had... Okay, it's a two-fisty.
4: Yep, that's a whopper.
1: Okay, now put it in, and now squirt down in as if it were peeing. Okay, now what's the readout? What's the readout? What's it say?
11: 22
1: miles per hour.
4: 22? Okay.
1: That seems pretty
4: good.
1: And
4: you're supposed to go 120?
1: No, this chart is
5: actually
1: ridiculous.
5: Actually, it said 24 now. It's flashing 24.
4: Okay. That was coming out pretty fast.
1: So that was your high speed.
11: That was
1: a lot of volume there, too.
9: The crock pot looks like it's
4: leaking.
9: They don't
4: count volume.
9: I think we've sprung a hole in the crock pot, dear darling.
4: Oh, you know what? Is there a plug on the bottom of the crock pot?
9: I think there might be.
4: Oh, that's not good. Hey,
1: lucky we weren't using actual urine in this test.
4: You know what? I think we should rub Christy's nose in it so she never does
9: that
4: again.
9: Way to go, Christy.
1: No.
9: You made a mess on the carpet.
4: Way to go.
1: Oh, okay, well, we have a phone call, Christy, if you want to.
4: Bob and Tom show.
12: I mean, it's Donnie Biker.
4: Hey, Donnie.
12: You guys got one of them whiz-o-meters?
4: No, it's a
1: whiz-o-meter.
4: Whiz-o-meter.
12: Yeah, I don't need a whiz-o-meter to prove the damage I can do.
4: Really?
12: I swear to God that's true. Hell, last summer, if I drank Jaeger, we used to turn the floodlights on the back deck. I could snapper June bugs out of the air.
1: Wow.
12: I swear to God.
4: That's impressive.
12: I got night vision. That's my mom, Phyllis. She used to nickname me Rambone.
4: That right?
12: I could cut night crawlers in half.
1: How nice that your stepmother has a nickname for your manhood.
12: And the fact remains, girls don't know this, but women can guesstimate the size of your pork by the

0: The velocity it came out of there at 20 miles an hour.
1: I got nothing on that.
0: I can't beat 20 if it's coming out that fast.
2: Well, come on. You said you've been holding it, that you had to go. You need
3: I do have to go.
0: Do you really?
3: But we'd have to...
1: We'd have to have a witness.
3: They're not going to have a witness.
1: You've got to have a witness. You can't just come in and go 190 miles an hour. You sound like Donnie Baker then.
3: But doesn't the readout keep flashing on the whizometer?
2: Yeah, and I think then it goes to the highest one and it comes up when you're done.
3: Yeah, so it's like a radar gun.
2: Right.
0: Yeah.
3: The same technology as a radar gun, I'm guessing.
0: I don't think they use a little wheel inside the radar guns. Yeah.
3: But doesn't the radar gun read out the high speed?
0: Of course it does. But
3: so, well, do you want me to go into the men's room and call you?
2: Yes.
0: Oh, that would be lovely.
2: Do I?
3: Mm-hmm. See, right now?
1: I don't have to answer it.
3: So now I gotta wait now?
1: You gotta wait.
3: I really gotta go.
0: Well, you started this.
1: We're looking at 80, 90 mile an hour.
3: Then you can't go either.
1: I won't go. I'm fine.
3: When's the last time you went?
1: About
0: 3 days ago. He's a camel.
1: Minutes ago.
3: For you, that's a lot. Yeah.
1: I need to go, but all right. Wait.
3: Mm-hmm. Do you want to explain what the whizometer is, Christy?
2: Yes, it's a small device that you hook to a urinal, and men, of course, urinate into the device, and it reads out a velocity, I guess, would be the correct term. It's like
0: are
2: a
0: you there, Tom? Can you hear us now?
4: Can you hear me?
0: Oh, yeah, we hear you loud and clear.
5: Can you hear me?
0: I hear you also, Chick. So you guys are moving down to the men's room.
4: I'll show you something.
2: It's kind of like a radar gun.
4: Our crew member is
0: I see he's in a poncho, and you know what? You take every precaution because these guys, you don't know where it's going to go.
2: Yeah.
4: No names.
0: I hope you don't get that bifurcated thing, you know.
4: Okay, now.
2: that'll cut down his stream.
0: Yeah, it will.
4: A little tour of the Frigamall complex.
0: No, just get to the urinal.
2: Oh,
4: okay, we're walking down to the other end of the building to one of the urinals.
1: Mm-hmm. Right.
4: And we have set up the whizometer. Now, Christy, it's kind of like a radar gun for urination.
0: Right? Kind of, but they don't use radar.
2: No, okay, it uses a little wheel that you spin like a hamster.
5: We're going in.
0: Are you two going to whiz together at the same time?
5: No.
4: Okay.
5: Tom is at the urinal.
4: I'm at the urinal.
0: Where's Chick?
4: Do you have the tester? Should we test it one time first? We have
0: the squirter in here.
2: Bottles in here.
4: Okay, we're sending one of our television people in to grab the squirter.
0: All right, that would be one of our television people. Okay.
4: No tricks, right. Just a regular urinal.
5: It is suctioned right onto the wall there.
0: That's how about that? Who's feeling it? Who has the power to break the record?
4: I have a squirter bottle with water in it.
0: Yeah. Mm-hmm.
4: And I'm going to squirt. This is a really heavy squirter. I don't think any human being could do. Okay, I'm squirting, and the whizometer is reading 10, 14, 8. Looks like the total readout, 14 was the high.
5: You know, you really didn't even squeeze it.
2: I was going to say.
0: Coming out of a squirt bottle. Are you sure it's not on spray?
2: Out of it.
4: Oh, my God.
0: What?
5: I got up to 80. You got to squeeze it, Tom.
0: Yeah, that's what.
4: 80? I can't go up to 80.
5: Well, I know you can't go up to 80, but you were like doing this like a little Nancy guy. Oh, look at the little wheel go around.
4: Okay, Flomax. We'll see how you do. Okay, I'm going to. So the way it works is after you kicked it again, it's reading out 50. So it works like a radar gun.
0: Right. Okay.
4: Okay, I am going to.
0: Are you going to unzip and see what you got?
5: He's reaching.
4: Yeah. Now, we've not tried this with. Now, I don't want to splash in anybody here.
5: Oh, he's.
0: Well, let's hope not.
4: Ready to go. Okay, I'm going. I'm ripping it here. This is the best I can do.
5: Oh God. This is no good.
0: What kind of speed?
5: There are people taking pictures.
0: What kind of speed you got going on?
4: I'm afraid there may be some additional audio.
0: Do you get a warm up lap?
4: There may be some additional audio.
5: Did 26.
4: Was the high.
0: I'm sorry, what?
4: 26.
5: 26? You've got to get your prostate checked.
4: It looks like sick when you did it. There's water all over the floor.
5: Okay, that's just minus prostate king.
4: What?
5: No, I'm not saying I'm going to do any better, but...
4: Okay, that chick's going to get up there.
5: I have a... I have a shy bladder.
0: No, he's going to stand there for an hour trying to whiz because he has a shy bladder.

0: around. He needs two hands to handle the monster. I can't. Did you find it yet?
1: I don't know. Have you found it yet? I don't know if I can do this when everybody watching me.
0: Okay, are you going yet?
2: No.
1: No, I can't go.
3: Hey, everybody, turn your head.
0: Okay, nobody look. Oh, my God. I think about Niagara Falls. Think about wet things.
3: Think about water.
0: I have to turn the faucet on. What? Jeez.
3: Why? You don't want to stay?
4: It works for my girls.
0: Here we go. Oh, he's finally started. Okay, there we go.
3: Uh-huh. What kind of?
0: Well, I can't get the wheel to turn. Now, if there's any kind of gaseous emission, it voids the arena.
1: 56, 54, 56.
3: Okay. So what'd you get? 56.
0: What is the readout? 56.
4: Ooh, chick.
3: Very and Tom, you had 20.
4: 24.
0: What was mine? 20 something. 20.
3: Wow. Maybe you should have your prostate checked.
0: Are you still going?
1: Yeah, I told you I had to go, man.
3: The test is over.
0: Maybe we can do a commercial break. the camel releases. Okay, wow. Anybody else have to go? We've got the whole
1: crew. Would you wait? I'm not done yet.
0: I'm sorry. So the whizometer, let me see the readout.
3: I'm curious. At 56, is chick healthy?
0: I see no readout at all. We're relying on chick for the...
1: No, I swear. On my it's 56. The key is to get the wheel to spin. Sometimes your aim is a lot key to it.
3: I see.
1: Didn't hit the wheel.
0: You have to aim?
1: You have to aim.
3: You can't arc it in there,
0: Tom.
3: I got
0: a question for you.
1: Yeah.
0: Who's going to take this thing out of the urinal?
3: I'm sure we can find an intern to do that for us.
0: Do we have any interns? Yeah. We're heading back in. The whizometer, chick is the champion.
3: I mean, I could go. Does it give you an idea?
0: I may need to do it again. I'm not sure I did it right.
1: I'm still out of breath.
0: It was my first time.
3: Well, come in here and drink some water so you can go back and try it again. He waved off his first attempt. We'll try his second one later. So I'm curious, does it say, you can turn those phones off now, guys. Does it say 56 mile an hour? Is that a healthy stream?
4: Where's your chart?
5: Doesn't say. The accuracy plays a big key because that turns the wheel and keeps it spinning. And increases
3: your
5: speed.
3: That's the key to keep it going. Tom.
5: Because if you move your stream even the slightest bit, the wheel stops. And I think that's what Tom's problem was.
3: Oh, I see.
6: Mm.
3: Tom was arcing it in there. He was
5: three-pointer.
3: Trying to float a three-pointer in there.
5: Uh-huh. Yeah. He was peeing from the diving
6: board. This chart really
4: wash
6: is.
4: Wash your hands.
6: Oh, sorry.
3: Could you Germex it up in here?
6: I didn't hit him. I mean, I was...
4: Okay.
6: I was accurate.
5: I washed my hands.
3: By the way, I tried out. We were on the road this week, my wife and I, and on our ride home, stopped at a rest stop, and they have the new Dyson hand dryer.
4: Oh, yeah.
3: You seen that, where you put both hands in, inside. And then you slowly pull them out, and it dries both your hands. It's the coolest thing ever.
6: Yeah. You put them in what?
4: In the Dyson thing.
3: There's two slots that you put your hands down.
6: Like a toaster?
3: Yeah, yes. and then you just slowly pull it out and it dries it on both sides.
6: Mm-hmm. But other people's hands have been in there?
3: Well,
4: probably. But you don't touch anything.
3: You don't touch anything. No.
5: Here we go.
6: Okay, you know that some poor guy is going to get mutilated.
4: What's wrong with your mind?
6: Employees must not attempt intercourse with the Dyson hand washer. They have it in both English and Spanish.
3: Oh, my God. Yeah.
4: You know
5: there's something I can screw. That's what I was thinking. That's exactly.
4: You don't really screw so much as it will
5: suck you right in.
3: No, yeah.
6: We have to take a break.
3: I want to know how you did it.
4: What's
3: the meter reader say?
6: This really isn't a valid chart. It only has 0 to 100.
3: Oh.
6: And then it has an age component, but I think it's just kind of a gag. So if
4: you think,
5: I don't think it's for medicinal.
3: Yeah,
5: use.
3: You don't buy
5: don't
3: these
5: doctor,
4: medical purposes.
3: Yeah, you don't buy these at medical supplies. You get them at Spencer's Gift.
6: I would imagine that doctors. I would imagine that the flow is probably if it's really low, it would be bad. I would think.
3: You mean like 26 miles an hour?
5: Yeah, like yours.
6: Yeah. Well, I think I need to take. We didn't take
5: like
6: another
5: yours,
6: crack
5: Captain
6: at it,
5: Captain Wang. Maybe.
6: Well, you had several gallons in reserve, even the most basic principle of physics.
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3: Morning.
6: We have a great crowd in the studio with us this morning. They include Kostaki Economopoulos.
2: Yay.
6: And Pat Dixon. Kostaki is...
3: Did I hear a boo for Pat Dixon?
2: No, it's an ooh.
3: Oh, I thought it was Christy booing.
5: Sounded like Christy booing.
4: No, I haven't said anything
6: Pat had done a very funny review of Sex in the City and a very funny statement about the right of women to vote, clearly satirical.
10: They just came kind of rapid fire, one after the other.
3: Sure. Mm-hmm.
5: Christy's the only woman in the room.
6: Yes, Pat's a handsome young man with a brand new girlfriend that you're very excited about. Mm-hmm. Are you in contact with any of these ex-wives of yours? Do you ever?
10: No. Sorry to ask.
3: No.
6: Okay, no. No, like registration with the police or anything. Okay. We have also Kostaki Economopoulos. Do you have a kind of monologue for
2: today?
6: I do. I forgot to ask you.
2: Do we have a theme? Am I allowed to request my own theme song? Is that
6: if you want to do it right here, we may have to wait a couple minutes.
5: We could use this for the theme.
3: It's not going to work.
5: The new hit single from Bob and Chick, the Bob and Chick Music Factory.
6: Do you have the chorus yet, or is it just that intro?
5: What do you mean, man? This is hot across dance club all across America.
3: Yeah, it's the 4 second dance. People love it.
5: They call it the 4 second.
3: Mm-hmm. Okay, good. Well, you know what that's like, Chick.
5: Oh yeah,
3: 4 second.
6: Do we have the proper introduction for Kostaki?
5: Yes,
3: I believe we do. Ladies.

0: Ah, so it make you feel like you're at home.
1: That's good. That's good. Mm-hmm.
2: The biggest name in comedy, Kostaki Economopoulos.
1: So today's theme, I announced I'm going to be a father. Father's Day Sunday. Right. Father's Day.
2: Good.
1: Father's Day. We have to admit up front, a low-tier holiday, right?
0: Kind of, yeah.
1: It's below Mother's Day and above Arbor Day. But a lot closer to Arbor Day.
2: Yeah, I agree.
0: Yeah,
3: absolutely.
0: Right.
1: But you know why there are no other big holidays in June? Because that's what fathers ask for. Mm-hmm. Can we just have 1 month where we don't have to buy a freaking card for anybody at all?
0: Although, please. You know what? June is my biggest month because everybody I know has birthdays.
1: Oh, really?
0: Oh, man.
1: Oh, the only other real holiday in June is coming up. It's Juneteenth. This is a real holiday. It commemorates the day that abolition made it to Texas.
0: Mm-hmm.
1: The slaves have been freed for 3 years, mm-hmm. but nobody in Texas knew because they only had Fox News. See? See what I write the jokes.
0: See what you did there?
3: Boy, oh boy.
0: Flag Day is a holiday.
1: These Flag Day, liberal, true.
0: Liberal. It's a holiday.
1: liberal
0: Greek.
2: Yeah,
1: come on, even if you disagree. That's a good joke. Yeah,
3: oh, it's a damn fun joke.
4: Wait, hang on a second. Even if you disagree with ending slavery?
1: No.
0: Fox News.
3: It's fine. Go ahead.
1: Yeah. Yeah, that's true. The liberal abolitionist.
0: Yeah.
1: Liberal.
3: I'm so conservative that.
0: Yeah.
1: But it is funny that we celebrate fatherhood because biologically it's the easiest thing to do. In fact, we spend most of our lives trying to keep that from happening. Right?
0: Mm-hmm.
1: Most of the time, up until recently, when I got to Father's Day, I was like, thank God I made it through another year without conceiving. Pass me another natural light and a condom. I made it. And what about the people who successfully navigate a healthy sex life without becoming fathers? How do we celebrate them? You know, I mean, they deserve something, right?
0: That's
1: They've
0: true.
1: Done a good job.
0: Mm-hmm.
1: I was talking to my buddy Tom about this. He has a 4-year-old kid, and he's like, those guys get to celebrate by sleeping in every day. That's how they
2: celebrate.
0: True, yeah.
1: So, Karen and I...
2: They get to own things.
1: Actually, yes, they get to own things.
4: That's I have funny. A boat. I got to name it.
0: Look at that.
3: That's my baby.
0: Uh-huh.
1: So, Karen and I ended up conceiving naturally, but go to some fertility clinics and sort of gather some information and figure out what we're saying. And I felt bad because her tests are very extensive. There's a lot of things you got to poke and prod and figure and measure.
0: Right.
1: And I only had one test. And
0: the cup test.
1: It was fun.
0: Right? Sure.
3: Did you gas.
1: Uh-huh. The cup.
2: Did you have to do it there?
1: Yes.
2: Can you bring it in?
1: A friend of mine actually brought it in. Then you tape it to your stomach so that you can keep it sort of room temperature.
5: Warm.
1: Yeah. No.
0: Tape it to your stomach.
1: I was on site. I'm a live performer.
2: You tape it to your stomach.
0: Doesn't it absorb?
1: Yeah.
5: No, it's in a vial.
0: Oh, I see.
6: It doesn't need to be taped. It stays there on its own.
0: Yeah, like that's where it ends up most of the time.
1: Like the old days.
3: On my stomach and my hair.
1: No. You misunderstand.
5: Oh. They put it in a vial for you. You don't have to carry it around.
0: Oh, there's a container.
5: Yes.
1: But the contrast is very jarring in a fertility clinic because it's a very fancy place, white coats, everyone's very serious. And then I go into this room and there's a television and a VCR in a drawer and I open the drawer and it's like a truck stop in there. The filthiest magazines and videos I've ever seen. There's literally a magazine in this fancy place called Barely Legal, which is creepy, right?
0: Yes, it is.
1: And effective.
0: Is it?
2: Was it a chick? There's a variation on that.
3: Finally Legal.
0: Finally Legal is also a
1: variation. Finally Legal? That's even more.
0: Isn't that horrible?
3: Well, that implies someone's been waiting. I like that.
1: Yes.
0: Oh, yeah.
1: So,
2: by the way, for authenticity, they should now put them in the clothing worn by the cult members in Texas.
6: Totally. There's nothing sexier than that.
0: Oh, you bet.
6: Nice borderline burqa.
2: Yeah. How did you word it? What was the biblical phrase?
6: If grass groweth on the infield, thou may play ball.
2: There you go. That is funny. So I'm sorry. So here you are back at the doctor's office.
1: Yeah. So one of the things they talked about as a possibility was insemination. It just helps the sperm and egg find each other.
2: Sure.
1: Right? It's like a zygote MySpace. All right.
0: Gotcha.
1: But I realized that I want a conception story. I imagine a son coming to talk to me like, so dad, where was I conceived? Are you guys making love on a beach or something? Well, sort of, son. Have you ever heard of a magazine called Barely Legal? I got most of it in the cup and I gave it to an Asian lady in a white coat. I don't really know what happens after that, but we love you. I'm glad you're here.
0: Here you are.
1: That story's off.
2: By the way, here's her picture. I'm still in touch with her.
1: So I believe that becoming a parent shouldn't have anything to do with having sex, right?
0: Mm-hmm.
1: Getting drunk and sport banging a stranger is almost proof that you're not ready.
3: Sport banging.
1: Sport banging.
0: He lives a whole different lifestyle than we do, doesn't he?
3: Hell yeah. I don't think Caroline has any idea.
0: Apparently not. Uh-huh. Here he is.
5: Banging.
0: The king of sport
5: what
0: banging.
5: Is that?
4: Now put it back into context. He's making a point here.
1: I'm making a point. Like, culturally, it almost proves that you're not prepared to have to be a father. We should find a way to divorce the sex from the conception process.
0: Mm-hmm.
1: Right? You should conceive when you have a job and a home and a clue, and then when you buy a bassinet, boom, nature knows you're ready, and then you conceive.
5: Uh-huh.
1: You
5: gotcha.
1: That would be a better path.
0: Yes.
1: So I think one of the problems culturally is that we, you know, people who have their act together very often don't have children or have one or two kids. People who don't have their act together are having giant piles of children, right? So this is... Here's one possible...
3: Come back. Look at my giant pile of
0: kids.
3: Come on around back. That's where we keep them.
0: Uh-huh.
6: Oh, man. I stepped in a pile of children.
0: Oh, I hope it doesn't get on
1: your shoe. I know you're going to bust my balls over this, but this is one possible solution to this problem. We take a drug that causes infertility,
0: uh-huh, right,
1: and we line the inside of plastic NASCAR cups with it.
0: Mm-hmm.
1: This is just one possible solution.
0: He doesn't have the same lifestyle that we do.
3: See, this is what I talked about earlier. These damn liberals.
1: Uh-huh. You take some infertility dust and you put it in funnel cakes and you leave it on the countertops at Greyhound Tracks and put it on stripper poles.
6: There's infertility dust?
1: The doorknobs of check cashing stores.
0: Mm-hmm. These are stuff like that. I got you. Absolutely. Now, wait a minute.
1: Now you're coming around. I don't mean to be classist. I'm just saying if you don't have a bank account, maybe you're not ready to be a dad. That's all I'm saying.
0: Wow. Yeah, good point.
1: You know, and young girls are having children way too early. So we put this same dust on any bright pink cell phone cover.
0: Mm-hmm.
1: Anything with the two words hello and kitty on them, perhaps. These are theories I have.
0: Mm-hmm.
1: All right. So here's a question. Do you get better presents if you're a better father? Or are you just rewarded by saving money on bail?
0: Yeah, that's good.
1: Mm-hmm. In a way, you can see bail money as an investment, right? Think how much, if you're paying for bail, how much you're going to save on not having to pay for college, right?
0: You don't want it to even out, though. That's for damn sure.
1: So I'm excited about being a dad, but you know, like one of the phrases we always hear, like, wait until your father gets home. Like, well, what am I going to do? I'm like a pacifist puss.
0: Mm-hmm.
1: You know? Like, what am I going to say? Please do what your mother says. Please. I just try to reason with kids.
6: And give me back my copy of Barely Legal.
1: Do you have any idea how much happier we'll be if your mother is happy? Could you please just do what she says for the love of God?
0: Mm-hmm.
1: My dad taught me a lot of important things in life, how to shave, how to tie a tie, how to pretend to be asleep when my mom asks us to take out the garbage.
0: Yeah.
1: My dad once taught me that a woman's personality is more important than what she looks like. Yeah. And my mom agreed until he referred to her as Exhibit A.
0: I see.
1: So, I don't know. I got a long way to go to make, you know, my dad was an amazing guy. He lost a leg in war-torn Greece when he was a kid. And he came to America on a Fulbright scholarship. And he got a PhD in a second language and had a great family. And I'm like, I tell jokes. That's good. Like, I got a big shoe to fill.
0: You know? Uh-huh. So, apparently, the apple does fall away
1: thank you.
0: From
1: shoe.
0: The Thanks. Tree. Thank you. Big shoe!
1: They got to thank you for catching that.
6: Are you doing something nice for your dad for Father's Day?
1: Well, my dad's no longer with us, but I'm making fun of him.
3: Better
1: on
3: get
1: the
3: a back.
1: I'm sure he would appreciate it.
3: Well done,
1: that.
3: Tom.
6: We have comedians Dixon, Pat Dixon, and Economopoulos, Kostaki Economopoulos hanging out with us. And the phone is ringing.
0: Bob and Tom show.
7: Bob and Tom, it's Kenny Tarman.
6: Kenny.
0: Hi, Kenny.
6: How are you, Kenny?
7: Hey, guy, we just landed.
0: Really?
7: Yeah, I have an ATL still on the plane. I have two more connections today. Listen to this. I go from here to LAX and then to MCO for some R&R finally. Oh, it's been a busy second quarter.
0: I'll bet.
7: I had to call you, though, and tell you about this flight.
0: Uh-huh.
7: Am I glad this thing's about over.
0: I'll bet. Yeah,
7: you
0: what?
7: You guys know me. I can get along with most anybody. My client list is global. You guys know that.
0: Oh, yeah.
7: I'm good people. But this lady, this lady in the window seat on this flight, I'm in 14A. She's all the way in C, and had the nerve most of the flight to keep saying, please keep it down.
0: Yeah.
7: But anyone who flies knows the tray table is supposed to be up. Hello? God, we just landed, so I'm keeping it down for Twilight Zone. Oh, my God. I told the guy between us, you know what? Some people just don't get it. That's what Tobik says all the time.
0: Uh-huh.
7: Crazy talk. Kostaki!
1: What's up, man?
7: Hey, Shooter. Hey, I have a client of mine who adores you but can't get your name right.
0: Uh-huh.
1: Yeah.
7: How about that? Now, would you mind walking me through this so I could coach her on how to say it?
1: Oh, yeah. It's Kostaki.
7: Uh-huh. Uh-huh.
1: Economopolis.
7: Wow. That's a handful, cowboy.
0: Yeah, it is.
7: You might need a doggy bag for the last three syllables. Yeah. Never consider knocking that down to three letters like an airport code shooter.
1: Yeah.
7: I hate to do this.
0: Uh-huh.
3: Oh, you got another.
7: Hey, guy, we just landed. Yeah, ATL. Ah, not bad. Not just some broad who kept wanting me to keep the tray table down.
0: Uh-huh.
3: Oh, God.
7: No, not a big fuss. Uh-oh. Yeah, no, she's curled up and crying now. Yeah, she must have missed her connection. I can relate. We were supposed to make time up in the air and didn't do it.
0: Yeah.
7: Mm-hmm. Some people just don't get it. Hey, let's reload for next Monday. Hey, Percy, we're at the gate. I got to get my shoes back on. Come on, we're at the gate. We got to stay. Kostaki will catch up.
1: Thanks, man.
6: Oh, thank you, Kenny. Kenny Tarmac on board a flight, arriving at ATL as usual. We're taking a short break. This is the Bob and Tom Show.
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2: Hello.
1: That man is Jesse Joyce, comedian.
3: That is me.
1: Next to Jesse is Tammy Pescatelli, comedian. And Jesse, we were talking about you're still smoking. Trying to quit. I asked if you'd been hypnotized. That worked for a friend of mine.
3: And, oh,
1: you know who also worked for us? The comedian Kevin Pollak.
3: Mm-hmm. Huh. Okay.
1: He did the hypnosis thing, and it worked for him. And you said one of your buddies was a...
3: No, he isn't a buddy of mine. He just happened to be a guy I worked with once, years ago. And he was a...
1: Comedian slash hypnotist.
3: He was a comedian. Well, that's the thing. It was literally his first week as a hypnotist.
4: Oh,
3: he was brand new to hypnotism.
2: Just started, huh?
3: Yeah, like he'd been doing stand-up for a while, but he just started hypnotism, and he took like a
4: community
3: college course or something. Mm-hmm. And so the thing is, like, he just wasn't good at it because he was brand new.
2: Right.
3: So he made this like secret deal with the wait staff that if it wasn't going well, that they would like put on street clothes and go up and pretend to be hypnotized.
2: Oh.
3: So that's what he was doing, which is fine. Like if you need, you know, hypnotism training wheels, that's one thing. But then he had the balls to sell private hypnotherapy sessions with audience members after the show.
2: Oh,
3: but
2: really?
3: It's like, you don't know what you're doing. And we were staying in a condo together. So like it was my living space that he was doing that in. So like I'd come out in the living room and there'd be just some dude on my couch that was trying to improve his golf game or whatever. You know, it was just weird. And so that went on like the whole week. And he was like kind of like a con man because it's like you're not actually doing it. Because every time I'd open the door, the person on the couch would like kind of wake up a little and then go back under. You know, like because, you know, I think when it's one-on-one, it's awkward and you're like, oh, something wrong with me.
4: Yeah.
3: You know, like you just play along.
1: Uh-huh. So you mean being in a strange condo with another man? Yeah.
3: Yeah, yeah. Pretending to sleep on a couch? Yeah.
1: A little awkward.
3: Exactly.
1: They were on their backs though, right?
3: Yeah.
2: Okay.
3: Yeah,
2: yes.
5: Exactly.
2: Yes.
5: There we go. There's some comedy.
3: Yeah.
5: There we go.
3: And for some reason, you're not supposed to wear pants when you get hypnotized. I don't know what that's about.
2: I don't know what that's all about.
3: Yeah. No, but anyway,
5: put your hand in the bowl and touch the fleshy monster.
1: It feels like a big chicken neck.
4: Oh, but, really?
5: Yeah. Chicken neck.
4: Wow, I never thought of that. Yeah.
3: Well, the point is, though, is that I was always going out on the balcony to smoke cigarettes because he didn't smoke. And at one point in the week, he was just sitting there in the living room, and he had the balls to say to me, hey, you want me to help you quit that? And at that point, I kind of had enough because there'd been like just dudes on the couch all week. So I just looked at him. I said, you know what? Why don't you have the wait staff quit for me?
4: And then I burned him in the eye with a cigarette.
3: Yeah.
4: That's how that story
1: is. Didn't you used to be a waiter?
3: I did. Yeah. I was a waiter at Planet Hollywood in Times Square, which was just the most soul crushing job ever. Because like, I don't know how Planet Hollywood did it. They somehow tricked the consuming public into thinking that famous people hang out there.
2: Oh, yeah.
3: They don't ever. But it would happen every day. I come
2: but
3: to the
2: there's
3: table,
2: cutouts of them.
3: There'd be some like excited tourist couple going, is anybody famous here? I don't know who's here. Is Tom Cruise here? And it's like, no, he's not. You want to know why? Because you're here.
4: Right.
3: Here.
2: That's right.
3: Besides, he's way too busy trying to eat his own skin or teach the homeless to fly. Whatever he does, because he's crazy. But Peyton Manning, I was listening to the interview earlier today.
4: Yeah.
3: And he was talking about how he wears his own uniform.
4: Mm-hmm.
3: There was a dude once who showed up at Planet Hollywood who apparently like knew that thing.
2: Yeah.
3: He came in. He looked exactly like Rod Stewart, but he wasn't Rod Stewart. But
2: right.
3: He came in dressed exactly like Rod Stewart like would do like on stage.
2: Yeah. Right?
3: Like it was the middle of the afternoon. It was like lunch on a Wednesday.
2: Uh-huh.
3: And he showed up with like teased hair and like a shiny suit and like great big hoop earrings.
5: Hello.
3: And it took him 20 minutes and he left with one of the customers. Like they really thought it was Rod Stewart.
4: That's hilarious.
3: Yeah.
4: And he walked out on the check. That's the worst thing.
1: Jesse Joyce is with us in the studio. Comedian Jesse, once again, living in Astoria, Queens.
3: Mm-hmm.
1: And you mentioned that you used to be a waiter. Mm-hmm. Now you're a stand-up comedy performer. You're now you're a fiancé, too. Huh?
3: I am indeed.
1: That's pretty cool.
3: Yeah.
1: And do you have to run things by your soon-to-be wife regarding the content of your program? Do you mention her at all? Do you?
3: I do. No, she's really cool with it. Like, she knows the deal. So, she's fine with it. But, you know, I have to run every decision by her. Not that she stays out of the act. But
1: Oh, really?
3: Yeah. So,
1: what, like clothes?
3: Oh, just everything. Like,
1: is she on board for the, it looks like you're trying to grow a goatee. Is this, or did you?
3: Oh, this is just laziness.
1: Oh, you just started.
3: Well, I'm on the road, so like, it doesn't matter.
1: Oh, I see.
2: It doesn't matter.
1: So, so for the wedding, you're going to be clean shaven?
3: Yeah, I got to be clean
2: shaven. I would think.
3: Which is fine. You know, that's cool with me.
4: Are you going on a honeymoon?
3: Yeah, probably at some point. We haven't figured out where we're going to go, but
4: wherever
1: you haven't asked her.
3: Somewhere. Yeah. I think that's part of the deal. But yeah, I'm sure I'll get to pick, you know.
4: Was there a split second when you thought she wouldn't say yes? I mean, do guys have to really go through that?
3: No, I was sure that she would say yes. I didn't really have any. I kind of knew that was going to go my way.
6: Mm-hmm. Where'd you propose?
3: On campus where we went to school.
4: Which,
2: oh, is that right?
3: But yeah, it was kind of one. It was in this like special little like secret little cove on campus, like that, you know. But it occurred to me as I was driving up to go do it that like that's where students get stoned all the time and involved in other nefarious activities. Uh-huh. So like I actually had to run ahead for a second to make sure that like just in case anybody was doing something.
2: So when you pulled this the ring out of your coat pocket, did you think you were pulling a joint out?
3: I never got stoned there, but
1: just take a rake to get rid of the condoms.
3: No, she had no idea.
1: Rake away the rubbers. sit right here, sweetie.
2: No, don't. Where they get stoned.
6: To the romantic part, not the...
1: You said nefarious activities, I assume.
6: Right.
1: There's some kind of banging going on.
3: Well, yeah, other illicit sexual practices that happen in the little cove.
1: Jesse Joyce. Jesse comes here for the soul-building...
3: reaffirmation about why I suck because I have hair.
4: He's actually here to recruit people for college.
3: Exactly.
4: He's a college recruiter.
1: Now, it sounds very romantic.
3: Yeah, it's nice, you know.
1: Did you tell her there was a reason you were going to this place?
3: Yeah, I made up a reason, like that we were going to go visit. We had to meet my mom on campus. It was stupid. Whatever.
1: So we're going to meet her at the place with the condoms and the joints.
3: It was just innocuous enough. Well, that it wouldn't raise eyebrows.
6: It threw her off. She didn't.
3: But the thing was, is that she like didn't realize the importance of getting there on time because it was a very time sensitive evening that required like going to dinner and all kinds of things like and then a hotel reservation.
2: Right.
3: But she just thought we were heading back to Pittsburgh for no whatever. So like I couldn't get her to stop just douching around in rest stops, you know, like
1: I would have chosen a different.
2: I didn't know. I didn't know they offered that at rest stops.
4: Wow!
3: But it was constantly
5: such a great show.
4: So nice.
5: Your show off the hair and you're douching around. What the hell's going on?
1: I will never stop using that phrase.
3: And thanks.
4: Douching around.
3: That's what she was doing.
5: Stop douching around and get in the car, and please.
3: And she kept going, like, why are you being such a Nazi about this? Like, what does it matter what time we get home? And I'm like, we got to go. But I had then no good reason to explain to her why we had to go.
2: Sure.
3: It was really kind of awkward.
2: Ruined the surprise.
1: Wow. Now, did you get down on one knee? Or?
3: I did.
1: Okay.
3: Did
2: she apologize for douching around after?
3: That's been a kind of a joke with us.
4: He got down on one knee so she could see the top of his show up.
3: Yeah.
1: Oh, sure.
5: Look at that. Get out.
6: How about
5: that?
6: He had the ring right on
2: top
6: of his
2: head. Goes all the way around. Look at that.
3: I hid it in my full mane of hair.
4: His pillow
3: she had to run her fingers through it, and then the ring slipped onto her finger.
2: How about that?
3: It was romantic.
1: Cool. Well, good. I'm glad it went well.
3: Yeah, it's cool. You know,
1: so you had the ring and the whole deal.
3: Yeah, and then we moved in together, which like I'd never lived with a girl before, and
2: different,
3: so well, especially as like a recovering alcoholic and a comedian, I feel like my development's been like really stunted. Like I think like every other dude, you know, probably figured this out before I did. But like now that I live with her, like I'll be sitting on the couch because I always lived with like screw up alcoholic comedians, you know.
2: Sure.
3: But, so now it's her, and like I'll be sitting on the couch watching TV, and like a shelf will fall down, and I'll just look at it and go like, "Hey, somebody's gonna have to fix that." I have to fix that. Like, I don't know how to fix anything. But like it's fallen on me now. Like I didn't even own tools before she moved in. I just like inherited her crappy little pink tool set she got from her dad when she turned 16.
1: So. Oh, wow.
2: Kind of embarrassing.
3: Yeah.
2: Fixing like I just shelf with a pink screwdriver.
3: Or I just go poke at the wall with the pink screwdriver. I don't even know what I'm doing. Like, it's just impossible. Not really.
2: So you got a lot to learn there.
1: You got the show offy macho fix it man hair, but you can't fix a thing. basically you're saying is you're a total fraud.
3: I don't think this hair says like this guy knows how to fix bookshelves.
1: Oh, I think it does.
3: Does it really?
1: I think it does. I think you're showing off your overt masculinity just to piss me off. I happen to be very handy, but I'm bald. And I resent it very much.
3: Sorry about that.
1: It's a funny god.
4: It's just not how we ever pictured it in those old movies where the guy would walk in and go, "Yes, I'm here to fix your pipes."
2: Hello.
4: A lot of hair.
1: Jesse's here with us along with Tammy Pescatelli. And Jesse, I know that you have been doing some, besides stand-up, you've been doing some writing for roasts.
3: Yeah, I've been doing that for a couple of years now. I write for the roasts.
2: Oh, like the Comedy Central
3: roasts?
2: Yeah,
3: the Comedy Central roasts.
1: And I have a question for you.
3: Yeah.
1: When you do that, presumably they don't say you write 25 jokes for a roast and they maybe use, what, 10 of them?
3: It's more like I write 300 and
2: they use two.
3: No, they use like 50.
1: So you know, have a catalog of unused.
3: Yeah, yeah. And so that's the thing. I did it last time I was here. I have a catalog of jokes that I didn't get a chance to do.
1: Oh, is that okay?
2: Oh, okay. Yeah, well, who were these Ford?
3: Well, this was the last time I was on was right before the Joan Rivers roast.
6: Right.
2: Okay.
3: So I didn't know what they were going to use and what they weren't.
2: Uh huh.
3: But so here's some stuff that they didn't.
2: For Joan Rivers.
3: Yeah. Well, for the people as well as Joan. Like Carl Reiner was there.
2: Uh huh.
3: So Carl Reiner is like Norm from Cheers. He's a comic icon. Everyone knows his name, and he's always sitting in his own stool.
2: Yeah,
7: that's good.
1: They didn't use that one?
3: No, they didn't. Well, you know, it's just like a lot of it's timing. Like they just, it's like, you know, the show can run too long. So it's not that it wasn't good but whatever. Mm-hmm. So here's one about Joan. Joan, Rivers is not your real last name. You chose the name Rivers because your mouth is always changing shape. And in the old days, sailors could toss anything they wanted in your bottom.
4: That is phenomenal.
2: That was phenomenal.
7: Wow. That
4: was a good one.
3: This one got cut, but this one actually got Melissa pissed, which I thought was interesting.
2: Uh-huh.
3: Joan and Michael Jackson actually had the same plastic surgeon, which is true. But, you both have a lot in common with Michael. You spent thousands of dollars to look like the Crypt Keeper. You're both more popular now that you're dead. And you both raised a chimp.
4: That's why it was it.
3: Yeah, yeah.
2: They didn't like it. I wonder why content. Melissa got pissed.
3: I was pissed.
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18: 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Thanks, announcer guy.
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0: He's the announcer guy, and like it or not, he'll follow you anywhere.
1: All right, my son, let's hear your confession.
2: Bless me, Father, for I have sinned. It's been
3: 3 months since his last confession. Good morning, Father O'Malley. Say hello to Phil Mundor. Recently, Phil has embezzled from the office football pool, run over the neighbor's cat, and has had some extraordinarily erotic dreams starring his 18-year-old neighbor, Caitlin Kravitz. Caitlin's appearance is brought to you by Nikon. Nikon, maker of the world's finest binoculars. This is Larry Morgan speaking.
1: Jesus H. Christ, Phil Mundor. That's one hell of a confession, or my name's not Father Mark O'Malley. Now, here to present your penance is my announcer guy.
3: Thanks, Mark. For Phil's penance, Father O'Malley orders 10 Hail Marys and 20 Our Fathers. Now go and sin no more. And thanks for visiting Father O'Malley's confessional. And please accept these fabulous parting gifts. A case of Rice-A-Roni, the San Francisco treat, and the hot new CD recording, Larry Morgan Reads the New Testament. This is Tony Lamont speaking.

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2: Now, this is a distraction.
3: I have not heard from this gentleman in ages.
2: Ladies and gentlemen.
4: Where have you been, Doc?
2: Dr. Tom Whiskey.
3: A true tale from the Old West, Dr. Tom Whiskey. Oh, my gosh.
5: Now, I'll tell you what, I've seen my my share of puke in my
4: day. Well, I bet. You're a doctor and all.
5: Being a doctor.
3: You didn't say good morning to all those doctors.
5: Hi, everybody.
2: Hi, Doc.
5: Chick, how are you, sir?
3: Good. Don't forget to say hi to Tom.
2: It's my favorite part.
5: Sorry. Christy, how are you, sweetie?
4: I'm good, thank you.
5: Look like a college professor today. You've got your black turtleneck on and your nice-looking jacket.
4: Thank
3: you. All you need is a pipe.
5: Yeah, mm-hmm. Very, very nice. Very hot. Look kind of like a librarian.
4: Mm. Okay.
5: Yeah. Would you like to get ridden real rough?
4: No, but thank you for the offer.
3: Get put away wet.
5: Uh-huh. How about you, Bob?
2: No, thanks, Doc.
5: Tom?
6: No, thanks, Doc.
2: Yes. I love that. Hey, who does Doc Whiskey?
3: Who does that?
5: This is a true story of Ted Whiskey.
4: Ted Whiskey.
2: Ted Whiskey, all Frontier.
3: Right. Frozen Head, Ted Williams.
5: Ted worked as a mechanic.
2: Mm. In the Old West.
5: Yes.
2: What
3: do you
2: work
3: on?
2: There are needs for mechanics in the Old West.
3: What do you work on, Doc?
5: He had a lot of downtime.
2: I guess.
5: Walked into his bedroom, and there's his wife, Gertie, packing up a suitcase.
4: Yeah.
3: Oh, boy.
5: He says, Gertie, what are you doing? And she said, I'm moving to Sydney, Australia.
4: Oh.
5: Huh. I heard prostitutes there get paid $400 every time for doing what I do for you for free.
3: Really?
2: Wow.
5: $400.
4: Wow.
5: Well, later on that night, Gertie walks into the bedroom and sees Ted packing his suitcase.
4: Yeah?
5: She says, where are you going? And Ted says, I'm coming too. I want to see how you live on $800 a year. That is the true story of Ted
2: Bravo.
5: Whiskey.
3: Wow, a triumphant return. Excellent. Great.
7: Hello, you're listening to Bob and Tom 24/7. This has been Chick McGee speaking.
6: Welcome back to the Bob and Tom Show. Apparently, it looks like Jackie Kennedy smoked Salem's, not Newport's.
2: Ah.
6: But there's some speculation that it might have been L&M.
4: Maybe she changed. People don't smoke the same thing their whole lives,
6: okay,
4: do they?
6: That's possible.
3: President Obama smoke? Because he said he's trying to quit.
2: I have no idea what his brand is.
3: But
6: they're keeping that
4: really hush-hush.
6: Under wraps.
3: Yeah, so.
6: In fact, there's been a bunch of news lately about the dangers of just smoking occasionally.
3: Right. I just heard that.
6: Because of Obama.
3: Right.
6: Mm-hmm. Because that's what he says he does. Well, let's change the subject because we have a noted smoker in the room here.
3: He loves to smoke.
6: So
2: do I.
6: He is comedian John Evans. John, are you currently chipping away at the smokes?
8: Yeah, I am. I still smoking, still drinking.
3: You're an activist, aren't you? Smoking activist.
2: That's right.
8: I did, like, last night after the show, I did, like, 8 Obama bombs after the show.
2: Oh, yeah. What?
8: It's 3/4 Jägermeister and 1/4 hope. And you know what? It's the hope that gets you so wasted at the end of the night.
3: That's so great.
8: Obama bomb.
3: I'm going to have an Obama bomb tomorrow night.
2: Attaboy.
3: Yeah.
8: You're all hopeful.
2: Have them right from the bottle.
3: That's right.
9: Just wave the hope over the bottle.
8: I hope I don't get a DUI.
2: No, I hope you don't either.
8: Put some more hope into this.
3: What officer?
6: I like the new look.
8: Yeah.
6: John,
2: the new look is an old look.
6: He's growing his hair.
8: Yeah,
6: you had the shaved head. Now you've got the little bit of hair.
8: And
6: this is
8: kind of short for what I usually do. I've let it grow out like about a month. Where I used to do it, I used to cut it once a week.
2: Sure,
6: looks good.
8: Yeah,
4: it's
2: all right. Looks good.
8: Doing well with the ladies, you guys.
6: You got the big sideburns like Murray on.
2: Oh, that's right. You're back on the market, aren't you?
6: Murray on Murray Tyler Moore.
8: I am back on the market.
2: Yeah.
8: That is true.
6: Am I the only one seeing a slight resemblance to Murray on
3: I think you're the only one seeing a lot of stuff this morning.
2: Man, oh, man.
4: I might side with you on that a little bit.
6: Just a little bit.
4: Yeah, just a little.
3: Murray. Gavin McLeod?
2: Just a little. Captain Stubing?
6: Well,
4: on Mary Tyler Moore.
6: Remember on Mary Tyler Moore, we had the big sideburns. And
2: you've
6: got the big little thing going with the burns.
4: So you're talking about that now? You're back on the market?
8: I am back on the market.
6: So since we last saw you, you got divorced?
8: It's not official till June, but this is true.
2: Mm-hmm.
8: It's all true.
6: No,
8: it's a great big world out there, you guys.
3: Yes, sir.
8: And I seem to attract the weird ones.
2: Oh, is that what it is?
6: You mean the new ones you're dating or the one you're...
8: Yeah, the new ones.
2: Oh.
8: And we can get into it now, we can get into it later, but at some point we're going to get into this. Because I have been asked to do some very bizarre things by women.
9: No kidding.
8: Specifically really? One woman.
9: Oh my.
6: Yeah. By bizarre, you mean?
8: Well,
7: out of the ordinary.
4: Yeah. Filler, water softener, what?
6: In the sexual realm?
8: In the sexual realm, she likes to be spanked.
9: Oh, I see. All right.
8: But it goes beyond that. I mean, can I assume that we've all been down that road? I mean,
6: not really.
8: Really?
7: Sure, go ahead. Everybody
8: You've never been.
4: Tom hasn't done anything.
7: Tom is straight sex missionary, 5 minutes, that's it.
4: In, get out, nobody saw anything.
9: No, Ivy League, right. 5 minutes.
7: That's right, I'm sorry.
4: Pants around the
6: Ivy
4: ankles.
6: League style means your pants never actually come all the way off.
7: Right, so you can do missionary.
8: But it goes beyond the normal, hey, spank me. It's like my hand hurt before she was ready for me to stop.
6: Maybe you need to get a club.
4: Maybe a whip.
8: How about a blackjack.
7: Nice, how about a nice paddle?
9: You know what works? A hairbrush.
8: No, but I mean, I'm all fine right. with that.
7: Notice how
6: Bob just sits back and waits for everyone to get their bad jokes out. And then he just, a little bit of a practical point.
7: Just sprinkles a little beautiful comedy.
6: That wasn't comedy.
9: That was page two in the book.
7: Right.
8: Well, I'm fine with it to a point. Mm-hmm. And then it gets to be like, I want to do like a role play situation where you're we're dating and you're a Southern guy who's mad at me, and that's why you're spanking me. So I gotta say.
9: Now you have to play a part.
8: Yeah. Okay. I'm Merle, and I install air conditioning units, now I'm mad because I left a McGriddle in the daggum refrigerator, and you ate it. I was going to come home. I mean, if you'd have just ate the hash browns, I'd be fine. But you ate the whole darn McGriddle.
7: I'm going to spank your ass.
8: Yeah.
6: Does she lay out the whole script, or is this something?
8: So
6: is this
8: much
6: like an improv?
8: So,
6: you have to ad lib.
8: I have to ad lib. But then she's like, leads me down a little trail. She was like, okay, here's what I want you to do. You're a Southern hairdresser.
4: Oh, my goodness.
8: And you gave me a haircut.
9: Mm-hmm.
8: And I don't have the money to pay for the haircut, and now you're upset about it, you're going to get the money back the only way you know how, which is to spank me.
9: You realize if you do 5 more characters, you become a member of the Thespian Society.
7: Oh, that's nice.
8: Sure. It seems so bizarre, but like I know what she dangles the sex as the carrot at the end of this, so I've got to go through this whole thing about, you know, I'm teasing you, and now you're teasing me.
9: Mm-hmm.
6: Must be awfully good for you.
4: Why
6: to put
4: doesn't
6: up with
4: she
6: this.
4: Date somebody from Alabama?
8: I don't know.
9: Or from SAG.
8: After it, not
7: why doesn't she date Philip Seymour Hoffman and get it over with?
6: But you're putting up with it, apparently.
8: For a couple nights, yeah.
9: Mm-hmm. Why not?
8: But when we went our separate ways, I was like, thank God I don't have to do this anymore. Pretend that somebody ate my McGriddle.
9: But I think much as you enjoy thrift shops, going out and finding costumes should have been a blast.
8: No costume changes.
9: Mm-hmm.
6: Wow.
8: But that was my last experience.
9: Wow.
8: Yeah.
9: Yeah.
8: There's a lot there.
6: Our guest is comedian John Evans, who you're divorcing. I'm sorry to hear that.
8: Yeah.
6: Your small apartment with all your junk in it.
4: It's
9: not all of it.
4: Junk?
9: Tom,
4: not
9: all
4: man,
9: of it.
4: One man's junk.
9: Wait a minute. Let's ask you
4: treasure.
9: This. Did you keep the apartment?
8: Yeah, I kept the apartment. But we're friendly. I helped her move in. A couple new acquisitions that I got. I just bought a tabletop cocktail pong game.
9: Oh,
8: original coin operated pong.
9: Oh, sure.
8: $200 on Craigslist.
9: Steal
8: of the century.
9: Steal?
4: Does it work?
8: Yeah.
4: Oh.
8: It's a beauty, too.
9: Oh, yeah.
8: And remember when I was telling you guys about that ball stereo that had the light that shines down on the disco ball and it lights up your whole room when the record's playing?
9: Mm-hmm.
8: I finally acquired a Sanyo Phonosphere.
9: Is that what it's called?
8: Yeah, okay. You can Google it.
6: Does it work?
8: It works. Like a charm. Light works. Radio works. The speaker works. It's beautiful.
6: John is known as the High Plains Thrifter.
9: Oh, yes.
6: You like to go to flea markets. You like to go to secondhand shops.
8: I love flea markets. That's my favorite.
6: And everything you wear is from a flea market. Today, for example, you have a sort of a vintage leisure suit top.
9: Very nice.
4: Jacket.
6: Leisure suit jacket with a white undershirt and then some kind of flowery.
8: Yeah, flowery mint green. Yeah, I like the mint green. I have like 5 different interchangeable mint.
7: It's all vintage, though.
8: All vintage.
7: Yeah.
8: Which is great.
4: Not thrift. Vintage.
6: See, a vintage sounds much nicer than used.
7: Well, you know, it's a vintage is a huge
4: business
7: right now. Everything they're trying to make, they're bringing out new things that look they call vintage.
8: Yeah, I've always said that like JCPenney should just take their their original catalog from 1972 and just redo it.
2: Redo it?
8: Instead of trying to like make it look vintage, why don't you just take what you've already done and just redo it? Mm-hmm. Reissue.
2: Good
4: there
2: call.
4: There you go, reissue. Yeah.
6: But, so you, but you like to... Go around to these thrift shops and that sort of thing.
8: Yeah, absolutely. Yeah. And I love the fact that you can get a bowling ball for a dollar at the Goodwill. Or you can get a bowling trophy for 50 cents and just make stuff up.
2: Sure. Yep.
8: You know, all your friends are like, hey, I didn't know you bowled a 300 game. Well, there's a lot of things you don't know about me, all right? Okay. Maybe I'm in the famous bowler relocation program.
2: Uh-huh. How about that?
8: I'm so good at bowling, they had to hide my identity.
6: So you have things like bowling trophies in your apartment?
8: No, I don't have bowling trophies. I've bought them for like comedy condos and stuff, and put a bowling trophy in the so people know that I've been there.
4: Oh, that's
6: nice. Is your name on, it, or do you
8: sometimes I'll sign on the underneath?
6: Oh, you don't have them engraved?
8: No. But the best thing about flea markets is they try to act like, you know, if you put a blue tarp down in a parking lot and take all the stuff from your house you don't want anymore, you're an entrepreneur at a flea market. You know, it's like, why would I pay $250 for your ab roller? When I could go two tarps down to your competitor and pay $1.25. And he's going to throw in a Big Mouth Billy Bass. So why are we having this conversation?
4: You're really into the bartering.
8: Yeah, I do like that a lot.
7: Yeah.
6: Mm-hmm. Oh, you make an offer then? Never pay list?
8: Never pay list price.
6: Now, do you carry around some kind of wipes to clean this stuff off other people have touched?
8: I mean, I'll wash my hands at the end of the day.
7: It just dawned on me. This probably scares the hell out of you. All these pre-owned.
2: Can you imagine?
7: Because didn't you say one time on the air that
2: I'm guessing an antique store is like a germ factory to you, isn't it?
7: No, and dead people's things really freak you out.
6: Sure, I don't want to be wearing dead people's clothes.
2: Really?
4: How do you know that people die?
2: Why do you dress like a gravedigger?
7: Yeah.
8: Do you know how many shirts I have with some other guy's initials on them? Written into the collar?
2: I always enjoyed that, wearing a shirt with another guy's name on it. You Bob? No, that's the shirt's name.
6: Yeah, the dry cleaner just gave me that one.
2: Yep.
6: Okay, so now you said you went to some thrift shops and bought us some presents?
8: I did.
6: Okay, can we see them?
8: I tried to cater them to you guys. Because...
2: Now, did you, you might want to hand him some, do you have some wipes?
6: Oh, I just finished, actually.
4: But don't you want him to wipe down his...
7: Well, I don't think there's any question that Tom's never going to touch whatever John gives him.
6: I have my germ.
2: Okay, well, that should help.
4: He needs a new bottle.
2: John, can I ask you this? Did you get these at a flea market?
8: Or half flea market, half Goodwill stores.
7: Okay.
8: So, and I tried to cater them to you guys, your likes...
2: And dislikes.
8: Your needs.
2: I see.
7: Mm-hmm. My wants.
8: So every time I see Chick, he's always losing the weight.
2: Mm-hmm. Mm-hmm.
8: So I got this little guy. It says he's on the scale.
2: Yeah.
8: And it says, I love you just the way you are. So Chick, don't lose weight for me.
7: Thank you, John.
8: Don't do it for me.
6: That's nice.
8: It's
6: kind of
2: that's lovely.
6: Like a Buddha-like figure.
8: Yeah, very much so. And this is the best part. On the bottom, I thought, maybe there was another one I was looking. I had one that was like a wedding gift.
2: That
8: had an inscription on the bottom. I was hoping that was it.
2: Oh, that's too bad. What a lovely wedding gift that would have been.
7: Yeah. That would have been a great wedding gift.
8: Now, these things are called silly sculpts. They were very popular in the 60s and 70s, and they were supposed to be three-dimensional greeting cards.
7: So
8: you give this to someone instead of a card.
7: You know, isn't that cool? He knows the background or whatever the items are.
6: But it didn't really take off?
8: No, they made them from 68 to like 81.
6: So that's a legitimate antique then?
8: Well, I guess.
6: What does something like that go for? Is it inappropriate for me to ask?
8: Well, here's
7: I'd
8: the
7: pay
8: thing.
7: A quarter for this.
8: I have 95 of these.
2: Uh-huh.
8: Now, I get them at Goodwill stores between 49 cents and like $1.99.
2: Ooh, $1.99.
8: I won't pay more than $1.99 for these.
2: Mm-hmm.
8: That's my ceiling on the silly sculpts.
7: If you see one that's...
2: Let me ask you this. Can you go into a Goodwill and barter?
8: No. That doesn't work like that.
2: All right.
8: That's a flea market thing or a yard sale.
4: Oh, look, he has a tattoo on his arm.
2: What is really? It's a Redskin tattoo.
4: It says
2: Redskin
4: mom. Tattoo. No, this one has a heart and it says mom.
2: Well, how about that?
8: Christy, you're gonna get a gift.
2: Thanks,
8: too.
2: Thanks, Christy.
8: This is Christy's gift. I tried to, you know, Christy discovered me at a comedy club several years ago. Mm-hmm. So I have a great deal of love for Christy Lee. So I got this. This sums up how I feel about Christy Lee in a nutshell. It's a Smurf holding a flower as a gift to you.
4: Thank you.
8: That's my soft side.
2: It looked like a Smurf as
6: the Virgin Mary. Yes, I thought the same thing,
4: yeah.
6: Baba.
4: Mm-hmm. I thought it was the Virgin Mary.
6: Yeah, from a distance. The,
3: little halo behind her. Yeah. Behind his
4: because his little turban.
6: Yeah, but
4: thing.
6: No, I can see it. It's indeed a Smurf.
4: That's lovely. John, I love it.
8: Isn't that lovely?
4: That's going to go right here.
3: Smack my Smurf.
4: Right here.
2: Smack my

0: funny Jimmy Walker all at the same time.
1: That's exactly what
2: that
3: I think about him every day.
2: That is nice.
3: That is so special.
2: Dynamite. You're going to want to watch that at a high temperature.
1: Oh, thank boy. You,
0: Tom. Yeah, I have not watched that.
3: I know. I have a feeling that if I do put it in the dishwasher, the Y and the N will disappear.
1: It might say dynamite.
3: Dynamite.
4: I think the quality back in the day.
3: Oh, it was pretty good.
1: You know the amount of lead and the paint on that cup?
3: I can't wait to drink from it.
0: This is before anyone cared about
1: that.
0: That's
1: exactly right.
3: I still don't care.
1: You know, Number three, probably
2: wasn't made in China.
4: Probably not.
0: I thought it was Anchor Hawking, but it's not.
3: Oh,
0: it's this glass bake on the butt. Heat resistant. So.
3: How about that?
1: There we go.
3: I'm ready.
1: That crank it up.
3: I am.
1: Now.
0: You're welcome. And this is...
3: let's see what we got now. For Tom.
0: This is for Tom. And I'm a big music guy, and I know that he's a huge music guy. So I got him a 45 of Donovan's Sunshine Superman.
2: Oh, that's a good song.
3: That's actually very nice.
0: Great song. And
3: those picture sleeves are rare.
0: I know. Yes. In high school, they used to call Tom Captain Toke. So
1: that's exactly right. That's common knowledge.
0: Common knowledge.
4: You know, a lot of kids have never seen a 45.
3: That's true.
4: They don't even
3: look at that.
2: Uh-huh. Okay, hang on a second. I've got my.
3: Oh my god.
1: Oh, here he goes.
2: My sanitizer.
3: It's paper.
4: Oh, for gosh sakes.
0: It's got some other lady's name on it.
4: Nancy Ruman
0: owned that.
1: The lady who owned that's dead.
3: The late Nancy Ruman.
1: The lady who owned that's very, very dead.
4: You know what the B side of this 45
3: of
4: is?
0: Atlantis.
4: Sunshine Superman, Donovan. The B-side, The Trip.
3: Oh,
1: The
3: yes.
1: Trip.
3: Oh, the
1: you
3: trip.
1: Can listen to that when you're taking a trip, Captain Toke.
2: Yeah. And the woman who owned it, she didn't write her name on here. It was
4: she stamped it on.
3: Mm-hmm. Oh.
1: That sounds like right up your alley.
3: Some yeah, it really does.
1: Control freak.
3: Did you ever have a stamp as a child? Did you stamp your name on it?
4: Or did you have the label?
2: I think I had one for a few days, stamped everything that I had, and then it sort of disappeared.
4: Did you have the Dymo label maker?
2: The Dymo label maker? Absolutely.
4: Yeah.
2: Loved that.
3: Oh, I'll bet
4: I
3: you did.
4: Imagine.
1: You know, they've updated that.
4: I know.
1: Incredible.
4: Have you seen it?
2: Yeah.
3: Mm-hmm.
2: Yes. Well, thank you very
1: all
2: much.
1: All kinds of fun.
0: Absolutely.
1: Yeah.
0: I just was going to send them, and I said, I'm going to be here.
3: Great.
4: No, thank you, John.
3: I can't thank you more, John. That's one of the nicest gifts I've
1: getting
3: done.
1: That cup is indeed dynamite.
4: Yes, wow. Yes, it is.
0: It's a dynamite Christmas, you guys.
3: It really
1: it sure is.
3: Look at dynamite!
2: Just going to have to clean up over here, and then we'll move on.
3: Start using that as my catchphrase.
1: I don't know why not. Bring it back.
3: Dynamite.
1: Here we go.
2: We have a phone call, apparently.
3: Bob and Tom show.
5: Hey, man, it's Donnie Biker.
3: Hey, Donnie.
5: Heard John Evans in there bragging about his girlfriend does role play for him.
3: Uh-huh. Yeah,
2: well,
3: yeah.
2: Apparently this new gal wanted him to spank her and all kinds of things. He had to be like a southern guy with an air conditioning problem or something. I don't know.
5: He's got that many requests and you ain't doing it right, man, and I'd say it right to your face.
3: Really?
5: I'm that role play. Who's that for? I had a girl one time wanting, hey, let's do something different. I was like, okay, baby, why don't you get in the tornado drill position? I'll get behind you and ride the storm out. Shut that game. Angel Skinner tried to do that stuff. Oh, I want to talk dirty, Donnie. Right in the middle of it, Donnie, am I your little whore? I was like, I ain't paying you for this. I already bought you blimpies. She'd get drunk. She'd puke.
3: Uh-huh.
5: Puked up her blimpies in a Fritos bag.
3: Oh.
5: Like a walking taco. I swear to God,
1: like
5: it
1: a walking taco.
5: I hate when girls apologize about puking. I'm sorry, Donnie. I ruined the night for you. I'm sorry it's over. It ain't over. First thing you got to do to puke is bend over. I'll kill two birds with one stone.
3: Oh.
5: I swear to God I will.
3: Uh-huh.
5: How about like in golf? Give me another chance. One of them Colligans. We got time. When you think about role, if I want someone to dress up and lie to me, I'll just keep doing strippers or that chick wearing the crown and blue dress who weighed me down in front of the tax store. Talk about a freak, man. She was crazy.
3: Yeah.
5: Girls are crazy. They always want
6: Johnny, quit talking about role playing and get off the phone.
5: You shut up, Brandy. The only way you can role play is to put a glove on your hand.
3: Wow.
2: Oh, boy. Well, we had a...
0: You know, I spent 8 days on a tour bus with Donnie Baker.
4: Yeah, how'd that go?
0: Ugh, mm-hmm. Insane.
3: Mm-hmm.
2: Those were great shows.
0: They were so much fun, but wow, Donnie and his band, trying to keep those guys in check.
3: Yeah.
0: Mm-hmm.
3: Yeah.
0: I ate it. We
3: Did
0: ate,
3: you become the den mother of the bus or something?
0: If I'm the most responsible one there, we got problems.
3: Mm-hmm.
0: The only one who brought reefer, I can tell you that.
3: Uh-huh.
1: There you go.
3: Mm-hmm.
2: Well, are you still doing the medical marijuana?
0: Yeah.
3: Oh, yeah. Now it's for a how's broken
2: your,
3: heart.
2: How's your how's your illness?
0: My
1: how's
0: condition.
1: Your back?
0: My migraines are great,
4: are
0: you
4: they?
0: Guys.
3: Are they?
0: And you know the story is the my doctor had a Staples Easy button on his desk and he gives me the prescription and he hit it and he goes, that was easy.

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2: Ba-ba black sheep. 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One for the master, and one for the dame, and one for the little boy who lives down the lane. Not anymore. He's been taken.
3: Oh, no.
4: Oh, no.
2: Little Jack Horner sat in a corner, eating a mincemeat pie. He stuck in his thumb and pulled out a plum and said, "What a good boy am I." Not anymore.
4: Oh, what happened?
2: Because he's also been taken.
4: What?
2: Peter, pumpkin eater.
4: Yes.
2: Had a wife.
4: What happened to her?
2: And she was... But I didn't care about it. I don't care who you are or what you want. If you don't give me back pumpkin eater's wife, I'm going to find you. I will hunt you down.
4: How might Richard Dreyfuss react to
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7: Hello.
0: Thanks very much for joining us. With us in the studio, we have a guy that may be more paranoid than I am. He is comedian Michael Loftus. He's among his issues. He does not like driving by lawnmowers.
7: No.
0: Because
7: he's cautious when he drives by them.
8: I make sure my head's, you know, that one little panel there by the door. Make sure my
0: lean
8: head
0: back.
7: Oh, is that right?
0: Now, Michael, let's talk about your background. You are how many kids in your family?
8: Five.
7: Ah, okay.
8: I'm the youngest of five.
7: All boys?
8: No. Three boys, two girls.
7: Uh-huh.
8: But it's just like a few years ago, my dad transferred all the home movies from film to DVD.
7: Yeah.
8: I didn't make the cut, right? Because like the oldest sister, they got the camera.
7: Oh,
8: it's
7: yeah,
8: all new.
7: Yeah,
8: oh,
7: yeah.
8: She's walking. She's walking. And then by the time I'm around, there's Mike running with scissors. Yeah, go get him, kid.
7: Same thing happened to me. We got all the movies. Older brother, younger sister. And that's it.
8: Yeah.
7: First and last.
8: Yeah. I'm waiting for a director's cut this Christmas.
7: Yeah.
8: You know?
7: The in between.
8: With extended footage.
7: There's none of us.
0: Did you grow up in Columbus, Ohio?
8: Yeah.
0: Where'd you go to high school?
8: I went to Eastmore Middle School, and I also went to Columbus Alternative. And then I went to another high school, Fort Hays Career Center.
9: Does that mean you were kicked out of school?
8: I did my fair share of traveling.
7: Mm-hmm. Really?
8: In school.
0: Yeah. Alternative?
8: But
0: is that the one?
9: Yeah, the alternative
8: school? Yeah. Here's the alternative. Yeah, correctional facility or the alternative?
7: Yeah.
3: You go to Hilltop or?
8: Yeah, Hilltop. But no, it's great because I've been out in L.A. now for like 8 years. And when I go back to Columbus, it's like watching a city in time-lapse photography.
7: Mm-hmm.
8: And they keep building these new malls farther and farther away. And they're going to knock down the old malls. And what are they going to do? Plant corn?
7: Mm-hmm.
8: You know, and then you're driving down. I remember when all this was mall. It's insane.
10: Yeah, it used to be an Abercrombie and Fitch right where you're standing. Used to be you could get a sweater.
7: Yeah.
0: So you didn't have sports teams, I guess. I'm guessing at the alternative school. Did you?
8: No, we didn't.
7: Well,
8: but I played sports for Eastmore.
3: Eastmore was all the Griffins with Eastmore.
8: Yeah,
3: right?
8: My brother played Archie Griffin used to come to my house for dinner every once in a while.
3: There you go.
8: Yeah, very nice guy. Very mm-hmm. cool cat.
7: Mm-hmm.
8: But I was not...
3: He sat on the porch and played blues, didn't he, while he was...
7: No, he did not.
10: I got two husbands.
0: I'm afraid that we've... unfortunately, I'm afraid we have...
10: Number 45.
0: We have started a theme.
7: Wait. No, wait a minute. Are we taking lawnmower stories?
0: Yes. Line 7.
3: No, you don't want to know what... You don't want to know what the lawnmower story I got. I am'd from our producer. You
7: did
3: don't want to know about that one.
7: Did I ask you not
0: to? I blame Loftus. We have a lawnmower story on
3: actually,
0: line 7.
3: Actually, it's my fault.
7: Yes, it is.
3: This one is
7: and,
3: my fault.
7: And I, well, after know, this phone right. call, we'll determine if you get a pink slip or not.
3: Okay, good.
7: All right, here we go.
3: Oh,
7: Bob and Tom Show.
0: Here we go, Weed Whackers.
11: Hi.
7: Hi, who's this?
11: My name's Pete.
9: Hi, Pete.
0: What's your story, sir?
11: I'm an emergency room doctor, and about 6 or 7 years ago...
7: Uh-oh.
9: Oh, boy.
7: Pete, this is not starting well.
8: I love it.
7: All right.
11: I saw a gentleman who came in who had injured some of his toes in a lawnmower, and even before he got back to the emergency room proper to see the doc, he got some x-rays of his foot. So I get the x-rays, and there's some old x-rays that look very similar. And I went to see the gentleman, and I said, did you do this a couple years back? He said, no, I did that to my other foot several years ago. I was showing my buddy how I did it several years ago, and I cut the toes off my other foot.
7: Again.
12: Oh, yeah.
7: Oh, man.
12: Yeah, the old Jeff Foxworthy bit. Yeah. How's a redneck get hurt? Yeah.
7: What was his alcohol level at the time?
11: Believe it or not, he was not terribly intoxicated.
7: Wow.
0: Were you able to put the toes back on?
11: No, unfortunately, they were gone.
12: Yeah. He's better off without them. That pinky toe's nasty.
7: Yep.
12: You don't need that toe.
0: Thanks,
7: Doc. Wow.
0: Curry.
7: All right. Oh, well, Pete, thank you very, very much.
9: Doctor.
7: Bye.
0: Oh, my God.
7: All right, here it goes.
0: That's how I did it.
12: So here's what you don't want to do.
7: Here's
12: if you're going to hold it up, don't set it down on your foot.
7: No, here's what you don't want to do. If you cut yourself with a lawnmower, do not call this program, okay?
9: Yeah.
7: I don't want to hear about
9: it. Who hates you more than anyone right now? Dean, who has to answer the phone calls and listen to these stories.
7: Mm-hmm.
13: Not again.
7: Fantastic.
13: It wasn't a lawnmower. It was an airplane propeller. And I had a huge erection.
14: I walked up to it.
13: Piper Cub. My first
14: propellers, of course, give me erections.
7: Yes.
9: You are sick.
7: Should see what that plane did to my lawn, though.
14: You ever try to mow a lawn with an airplane propeller?
7: No, never have. Wow.
0: Sorry.
14: Hey there.
7: I know. It's one of those days.
14: Hey there, pain reliever. What's going on?
9: Hey, why don't you share? We can all have fun.
0: Oh, I'm telling you, all I've taken is a Tylenol.
9: I don't believe
7: that's all you need.
0: Come do a
14: one Tylenol.
0: Okay?
9: Just one Tylenol.
0: Mm-hmm. Two.
7: Oh. Two.
9: Are they Tylenol with Cody?
0: No, I wish they were, though.
14: How's that dinette set coming, by the way, if you're taking Cody?
9: He says he's not.
0: Okay. Thing.
14: All right, sir.
0: Although I'm telling you, if you're an inventor out there,
7: yeah,
0: what you need to invent
7: mm-hmm.
0: is a, I should explain.
14: A reaching stick for the toilet.
0: A bunch of pins in my arm. I broke my
9: Chick.
0: Arm.
7: Yeah.
0: What you need to invent.
7: $1 million idea here.
0: $1 million idea.
7: All right.
0: Is a pain reliever that doesn't make you feel sick and allows you to actually have a bowel movement.
7: All right. Let me see if I can get on that.
0: You could call, I don't know, Happy Lax.
7: Uh-huh.
0: Well, it gets you high. You feel good.
7: How about
0: feel
7: any pain, prune away?
0: You go to the bathroom.
7: Yeah, okay.
0: Prunicet. Remember when there's a reason
7: Prunicet.
0: Graping. There's a reason Elvis died on the toilet.
7: That's a prune.
0: Yeah.
7: Mm-hmm.
0: Backed up.
15: I'll tell you what, man, I had about 7 or 8 Percocet. Oh, I got train got stuck at the station, man. I'll tell you what, chugga-chugga choo-choo. Oh, heart of my heart.
0: He's trying to push the choo-choo, and that's when it killed him.
15: That's right, man. 12 o'clock ain't coming. It's already 9 o'clock at night. I go, God tell these Marie Manchesters.
0: So let's get back to
14: look at that monkey in that football.
0: Back to our guest comedian.
15: I'm a member of the FBI.
0: Now, when you started in comedy,
15: yes.
0: Did you have a breakthrough joke? Was there something where you were working?
7: No,
0: I actually did. Was there something where you finally went, okay, this is actually going to work? I mean, after a couple
8: the
0: of
8: first
0: years.
8: The first time I ever did, I signed up for an open mic night, and I'm driving there with a buddy, and he had signed up as well. And he's like, so what are you going to do? I'm like, I'm just going to go be funny.
7: Uh-huh.
8: What are you going to do? And he's like, I'm going to do this and that and this. He had a plan, and I had no plan. And it was just horrible, man. I just ate it. So then my breakthrough joke was I can't tell. It's going to be horrible. It was the William Shatner School of Acting.
7: No, that's right.
0: I love those.
8: I like that. Yeah, it was based on the Tyrannosaurus Rex theory of you can't touch your own face, but you have to act. Spock, I can't touch my face.
0: Uh-huh. That was the big little Tyrannosaurus little limbs.
8: Yeah,
0: I like that.
8: Yeah. How do I blow my nose? Just idiotic.
0: Idiotic.
8: But
0: is
8: they
0: good.
8: Laughed. Uh-huh. And I got the attention I so duly wanted.
7: There you go.
0: Okay. Now, do you have, over the years, did you ever have a go-to?
8: What?
0: Say you're up there dying. Was there a go-to?
8: I've got some tester jokes.
7: Mm-hmm.
8: I got some litmus test jokes. I'll try them out there, and I'll see what the reaction is off the crowd, and I pretty much know where we're going to go.
0: To see if they want what type of material.
8: Yeah, smart, dirty, bling, bling, bling.
0: What's mm-hmm. your smart joke?
8: I don't have one of those. I'm so worried.
7: That's why
8: that.
7: We always lean toward the dirty there.
8: First, we test him with dirty. Then we go.
0: A rabbi and a priest start talking politics. Rabbi and a priest drive a lawnmower into a bar.
8: Yeah.
15: So I'm driving a lawnmower
7: uh-huh.
15: into a plane.
7: Oh, yeah.
14: He cuts his wiener off, and then.
0: Now we had an earlier news story about a alleged. What's the word? Libel or slander? Apparently, some comedian apparently was
7: making fun of her mother-in-law.
0: Making fun of brother-in-law. Now there's a lawsuit going. Now, do you make fun of your family?
8: It's going to be bad.
0: Your parents?
8: It's sad. I'm not looking forward. So when they, I am not looking forward to, so when they to watch Friday this, after the show airs.
0: They're going to call you up.
8: Oh, and really?
16: I can't believe you said that about
8: me. Why would you do that? I'm your mother-in-law. Patsy's going to lose her mind.
0: Oh, it's not your mother-in-law, not your
8: parents. My father-in-law I love. Uh-huh. Bob is awesome. He is the coolest dude. He flew combat missions in Vietnam. He flew commercial airlines, worked for the FAA. Mm-hmm. He just retired. Right, and now he lives with Patsy, and Patsy's one of these women who she's afraid of silence. Uh-huh. Right, if no one's talking, somebody's thinking something really bad and against the Bible, so she'll talk about anything. We're in Midland, sitting out one afternoon. Look at that sky; that's a big blue Texas sky. You don't got a cloud up in that sky; that's a big blue sky. That looks like a bunny rabbit. Where's that bunny rabbit think he's going? He's gonna beat this. He thinks that sun's a big old slice of carrot. He's gonna burn his nose. You're like, shut the hell up.
5: That came from the heart.
8: Yeah. So it's like now Bob's retired, and I'm like, how does he do it? Because he's got a service revolver. Yeah. I've seen it. You know, that's a long walk down to the other room though to get the bullets. And then I think every day at 4 o'clock, glug glug glug glug glug, starts drinking beer. Not to get drunk, but just drunk enough where he's flying above the turbulence that
5: takes
8: is her mouth.
5: Takes the edge off.
17: Yeah. We're pretty loaded right now. We can't hear a word Patsy's saying.
0: Well, now, in his defense, that is 5 o'clock Eastern time.
5: That's true.
0: He's in Texas. So.
8: You put beer on top of the military training, the guy's unflappable. Uh-huh. A dog could blow up in the front yard. Just arf, arf, arf, poof, and he's, well, there you go.
17: Dogs will blow up from time to time.
7: That's the Texas sun. Right
17: that's
7: there.
17: Right, Nate.
8: Yeah, he's good people.
0: Oh, that's good.
8: Yeah.
0: How about your own family? Do you go after them at all?
8: A little bit more now.
0: How about your wife? Do you go after her?
8: It's going to be bad.
0: Oh.
8: Saturday morning, Friday night's going to be
0: bad.
8: She
0: didn't see the live show.
9: She doesn't know.
8: She saw some of it. She got lost on the way to the taping.
5: Oh, really?
8: So she got there a little late.
5: She
8: missed some of the stuff. She missed, like, the TMJ. Mm, you know, my wife has TMJ, blah, blah, blah. But she did see the underwear bit, you know? So she is now wearing the sexy underwear again to prove me wrong.
5: Oh.
8: She's now wearing the lacy stuff, right?
5: How about that?
8: Ergo,
5: there you go.
8: The TMJ Joe.
9: And how's that working?
5: There you go.
17: I don't know. I'll tell you Friday after she watches the show.
7: Saturday morning.
18: I can still do it.
8: Yeah, you proved me wrong, baby.
17: Don't throw me in the Briar Pad.
0: I'd like you to meet Blind Lemon.
8: And now I'm working on some three-way material.
5: Yeah.
8: Some swinger stuff. Right.
0: Now, what kind of presents do you get your wife?
8: You know what? I get her clothing. I get her jewelry. She likes jewelry.
0: Nice.
8: She's old
7: the stuff
8: school.
7: Ladies like. Yeah.
8: Yeah. Mm-hmm. Diamonds. You can't go wrong with diamonds.
5: Right.
8: As long as they believe it's a diamond.
17: And the key is them believing.
8: No, the good ones have smudges. The good ones crack.
5: They do, yes.
8: Diamond hunts, you said so. Uh-huh. You don't want a blood diamond, do you?
19: And do not.
8: It's a crack diamond.
19: Don't have that appraised. There's no need. Oh, you don't trust
5: me.
19: Is that it?
8: Really? Is that what this marriage is now?
19: You're appraising?
8: We're not trusting each other. You got to talk to a jeweler. Uh-huh. Why don't you ask a jeweler if you love me, huh?
7: He would say no.
8: Yeah, yeah. Why don't you put that in the loop and look at it?
9: Happens to the best of us, doesn't it?
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10: There's one piece of pie, and I have eight pies coming in on a train from Albuquerque. 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
10: Thanks, Jackie Jennings.
11: Wait, no. 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
29: Okay, that's a wrap, Mr. Johnson. Now, that's 2 hours of studio time at $200 an hour.
12: Wonderful, thanks. Here's
29: $40. $40? That's not right.
12: Oh, don't worry about it. Keep the change.
30: Bob and Tom.
31: Ew, gross. Slimy yet satisfying.
30: They put the F in professional.
32: Hi, Dino.
33: Hey, Pally. Let's do a song for all the lovely ladies out there.
32: All right, girls, this one's for you. If you

0: Well, Jerry, let's see who's at the party.
1: Oh, look over there. It's the Cahoney twins.
0: Now stay away from them. I heard they're a couple of nuts. And why are they always hanging around?
1: Oh, Dean, don't be so testy. You know, Dean, that girl over there is from England, and in England they call party girls birds.
0: I don't know about that, but I met her last night, and she's definitely a swallow.
2: Hello, lovely ladies.
3: You're looking in the pink.
0: So have yourself a stiff one.
1: Then pour yourself a drink.
0: I like mine straight up, Pally.
1: Swing.
2: I met myself a sweetie, and after just one dance.

0: hands.
1: Now, what do you mean, Pally? Couldn't a handsome young fella like you find a date?
0: Yeah, my left hand was my escort at the party in my pants.
1: Now, Jerry, get a grip on yourself.
0: I did. Swung.
2: Bob and Tom. 24/7.
3: Oh, yeah. Yeah.
4: You just ruined it.
5: This is the Bob and Tom Show.
4: Hello.
5: Coast to coast. And news desk, it's,
3: yes,
5: it's Christy Lee. Did I scare you, Chick?
6: No, I thought you were going to introduce me for once.
5: Okay. For why introduce well, Chick every break?
4: He introduces you all the time.
5: What have I done
6: not
5: today?
6: Not every break.
5: I came in, I had a rough night, I'm not feeling 100%.
6: How is your belly?
5: It's okay.
3: You've been on him.
5: But yeah, we have one of our favorite
6: guests.
5: You know
6: what would help if your belly's upset?
5: What would help?
6: Kisses on your belly.
3: God.
5: Can I give you a word of warning? You don't want to go down there.
7: No. Butterfly kisses.
8: Butterfly kisses on my coworker's belly.
5: Could we introduce Katie's dad?
8: On my
5: dad?
8: Male coworker's
5: Could we yeah. introduce Katie's dad for a moment?
6: Please.
5: This is the Bob and Tom program, he said, starting over. Chick McGee is at the sports desk.
6: Thank you.
5: Bob's at Master Control. This is Tom speaking. Christy's at the news desk. Jim Gaffigan is our guest. Jim is a tremendous stand-up comedian. I saw Jim's show last time. And Jim is too modest to mention that he had two standing ovations.
6: And you know what the cool part is about Jim's show? And I see a lot of comedy, obviously.
3: Yeah.
6: But it seems like it's 10 minutes. Because it goes so fast. But, you know, a lot of guys, you're looking at your watch, going, oh, geez, he's not talking about, not with the funny voice again. Crap like that.
5: Yeah. But, is he talking about the difference between dogs and cats again?
6: But it's like, oh, my God, he's not done yet already, is he? No, what? No.
5: Well, Jim is a brand new dad. And the brand new dad of Katie. And
6: that's
5: then you've
6: right.
5: got the names of the 5 and the 3-year-old?
9: Mari and Jack.
5: Mm-hmm.
9: And it's chaos.
5: How do you spell Mari?
9: M-A-R-R-E.
5: Well, that's okay. A beautiful name. Is that a family name?
9: That yeah, it was my mom's nickname. So it's
5: that's cool.
9: It's definitely keeping.
5: Mm-hmm.
9: It's a family treat. But I have no idea what I'm doing. As a father.
4: That's all right. You don't have to know what you're doing.
9: It's the, the kids, it's, they ask me questions and it becomes aware how little I do know. Recently, my son pointed it to an antenna and said, look, Daddy, stick. And I said, actually, that's an antenna. And he goes, what's an antenna? And I said, it's a stick.
4: Good for
9: just
4: you, Dad.
9: A silver stick. You nailed it, buddy.
3: Especially after June 12th.
6: So do you get the kids in the stroller and you schlep them around? And get muffin and stuff like that?
9: Muffin?
6: Well, I don't know.
9: Yeah, no, the ice cream's always a disaster. You can't say the words ice cream in front of a
5: yes.
9: They hear a commitment. They're like, yeah, I'll have ice cream. I was just saying the words ice cream. I'll have it right now. All right.
5: That'll happen with a dog.
9: I'll do that.
5: Uh-huh. Dogs know the word walk.
6: You can't. Yeah. No, you can't say bye-bye in front of my two dogs.
4: Do the dogs know the name or the word treat?
3: Oh, mine do.
5: Yeah, and then my old
4: Hello.
5: Dog. My old dog Duffy. I've told you this before.
4: Oh, that's right.
6: This is the best.
4: This is the suitcase dog.
5: Oh, my dog Duffy, if he saw a suitcase, would begin throwing up all over the floor. And I've had other people write me letters that this happened to. Because Duffy...
6: you'd have to pack like a cat burglar, wouldn't you?
5: We'd have to keep him out in the backyard and then get all the stuff packed for our annual trip to Michigan and then sneak them out. And then if he knew he was going to the kennel,
4: he hated it.
5: So we eventually had to segue into what I do now at my house. I have a house sitter because the dogs just, they don't want to go. So.
4: Right, right, right.
5: But so someone would come in and put a suitcase down. Don't put that there! Oh,
4: yeah. Oh no.
5: But kids, they have that retention of all those cool words.
4: All the good words, all the tasty words.
9: That all kind of computes.
5: Now, don't they want a dog yet? I would think a 5-year-old.
9: Oh, they totally want a dog. And there's just, I mean, we live in an apartment in New York, and I travel. I already am kind of,
6: and it's
9: hey,
6: free.
9: See you later.
4: See ya. Here's a puppy. Bye.
6: Four flights down to walk in. Or,
9: what's that?
6: Four flights down to walk. Yeah.
9: Yeah, it is no joke.
5: And, didn't your album, wasn't your album like number one? I mean, this is such a successful project, King Baby. I would think you could at least move to the second floor.
9: there is something about, my wife's always kind of like, this is fine. And I'm like, as I'm carrying up a stroller and three children.
4: Imagine about her eighth and a half month, she was just fine with the stairs.
9: She's like a Wonder Woman. And I'm, a guy who can barely, you know, I just sit there and imagine as I walk up those stairs how much it would cost to put in my own elevator. Some guy's like, what are you doing? I'm putting in an elevator.
4: Yeah.
9: It's going to cost me $800,000, but
4: I
9: think it'll be worth it.
5: Well, so here's the kind of response our audience has to your presence, Jim. Dear Bob and Tom, here's an idea. How about a contest between Jim Gaffigan and Chick McGee to see who can relax the most?
6: Yes. Oh, I'm right there with you.
9: Oh, I could take you on.
4: Oh, yeah. Uh-huh.
9: Come on, bring it on, girl.
4: Girly man.
6: You know, yesterday I wasn't going to do anything, but I ended up mowing the yard.
4: So oh,
6: that was,
4: really?
6: That was
9: really
6: a huge one.
9: Well,
6: but after like 5:30.
4: That's all right. You still
6: watched,
4: did something.
6: I watched TV and I had to feed the dogs, but that was it.
9: Yeah.
4: Watching there. You okay? Nice day.
5: You gonna be all right?
6: Well, you know, if I don't get 16 hours of sleep a night, I don't feel right. Mm-hmm. You know that.
5: Jim Gaffigan is our guest. We were talking with Jeff Foxworthy recently, and Jeff was saying that people will come up to him after shows and they'll try to give him a joke.
9: Yeah.
5: And in Jeff's case, among other things, and it's a very small part of his presentation, he does the "you might be a redneck if." And if you've seen Jeff, he's a brilliant comedian, and he could never do that again. He'd still be brilliant. He does a couple minutes of it.
9: Yeah, yeah.
5: But that's sort of become his curse.
9: Yeah, yeah.
5: Do you have anything? Are you, I know you, I assume that bringing home the bacon, if you will, is a...
9: Well, there's definitely...
5: You've become the bacon guy and the hot pocket
4: guy.
9: I get tons of email and Facebook and MySpace. Because there's bacon merchandise on everything. So, like, anything that's bacon, there's a bacon vodka, there's a bacon chocolate. People always send it to me. And it's very nice, but, you know, I'm just like, delete. But there is something, there's like all this bacon information, but I get a lot of people just will look at me and say Hot Pocket. And sometimes they'll say it in kind of a nasty way. They're like, Hot Pocket.
4: You're the one who ruined like, Hot Pockets.
6: Where do you go?
9: I don't even know what are you angry at me? Or, you know, I don't know if I should say hello or thank you or Hot Pocket, you know, and people will just yell it down the street and I'll be with my kids and I'm like, Hot Pocket.
5: We have a link to the video.
9: Yeah, it kind of inspired this.
4: Yes.
9: Video.
5: There's a video with
4: Todd Glass.
5: Great comedian Todd Glass and Jimmy Dore, who's also a good friend of the show. We've got it posted actually at bobandtom.com if you want to know what it's like to be kind of a poking fun at yourself, being recognized. And you're in that sort of category of celebrity where I'm sure there are people that recognize you maybe from one of the TV shows that don't even know you're a stand-up comedian. And then they're the comedy people that don't even know that you're an actor.
9: And then there are the people that think I'm Philip Seymour Hoffman.
4: Mm. Uh-huh. Yeah, there are those, yes.
9: It's always that. There's always
5: that
9: buffer to keep my ego in check. Oh, totally.
4: Mm-hmm.
9: People are like, I'm such a huge fan. I'm like, well, thank you.
4: Yes.
9: You were great in Boogie Nights. I'm like, that's not me.
4: Not me.
9: So,
4: I love you. It's always, Capote. Oh.
9: It's always kind of fun. That and Brad Pitt.
6: You guys should do a movie together.
4: Yeah.
9: I wish it was that easy.
6: Yeah. Like, mm-hmm.
9: Hey, Academy Award director, actor, do you want to do a movie with the Hot Pocket guy? Do I sign up?
4: Mm-hmm.
9: He also talks about bacon.
4: Yeah, I'd mow Jim Gaffigan's lawn to be in a movie with him.
5: He's the best of the best.
9: Did you
5: see him in that CIA movie?
4: Oh, which CIA movie?
5: I'm forgetting the name of it, of course.
9: Oh, yeah, I know what you're talking about. Charlie Wilson's War?
6: Tom Hanks?
9: That's a different CIA movie.
5: Yeah.
9: He's probably done a couple.
5: I'm not losing my... I'm sorry.
6: No, that's it. That's the one.
5: I'm sorry. It was Tom Hanks and...
6: Charlie Wilson's War.
5: God, that's a great movie.
6: You don't even know what you're trying to reference when people confront you with the answer?
5: Did I tell you I wasn't feeling well today?
4: You did.
6: You know what he's good in.
9: Let me give you another stick to hit him while he's...
5: I've got 50% of my brain trying to keep my sphincter from exploding, okay? That's that's where I live right now.
6: He's also great in The Big Lebowski. I'd forgotten he was in that until I watched
4: it. Oh, that's right.
6: Mm-hmm. Yeah.
5: So what we like to do, Jim, is bring an actor on, like such as yourself, and talk
4: about how
5: someone is really great that you're not.
9: You look like... He's brilliant. Well, thank you. Yeah,
4: thank you so much.
5: Now, when you're out in Los Angeles, does your family come out to see you?
9: Oh, yeah.
5: Do you have a place out there, too?
9: Well, we stay in, like, corporate housing because, you know, I don't want to be away from them for that long.
4: Mm-hmm.
9: And that's...
5: Corporate housing sort of pre-furnished and...
9: Yeah, it's kind of like a hotel that you live in for a couple months.
4: Mm-hmm.
9: I do love the hotels. That's just
6: isn't that the best?
4: Yeah, because you leave and you come home and your bed's made.
6: Yeah.
9: Oh, yeah, and it's just also, that. it's nicer than your house, yeah. isn't it?
4: You can leave
9: it's,
4: dishes yeah. in the bedroom. And
9: there's like a bathroom that has room.
4: Yeah.
9: And it's just,
6: the towels are fluffy.
9: I do feel guilty, though, when I get out of the cab, the bellhop's like, can I help you with your backpack? And I'm like, no, but here's a dollar. Sorry, you have to dress like Captain Crunch. Do enjoy your crunch berries. Occasionally, I'll hit that hotel pool. That's always relaxing.
4: Oh,
9: right?
4: Yeah. Mm-hmm.
9: Until anyone else shows up.
4: Sure.
9: And then you're just in a gigantic tub in your underwear with some stranger.
5: Hey, aren't you the Hot Pocket guy? The
9: polite thing to do is to ignore him. You can't be like, hop in. Uh-huh. What room are you staying in? I didn't shower before I got in here. Yeah. Really, whatever people do in a hotel pool always seems a little odd. You know, like that person swimming laps.
4: Yeah.
9: Aren't you always like, settle down, weirdo. This is the Ramada, not the Olympics. Easy on the kick turn.
4: Yeah.
9: You know?
4: Amen.
9: And if you're a guy over 30 by yourself in a pool, you automatically look like a murderer who's just relaxing after he strangled a family. Yeah, that dad was a tough one to kill.
4: Oh, man.
9: What room are you guys staying in?
5: Jim Gaffigan is our guest, and Jim is a clean comedian, by and large. As you mentioned, the sexy tour confused people.
9: Yes, it did.
5: But do you take on a couple of adult topics?
9: Yeah, you know, there's always, I get emails like, can I bring my 10-year-old, because they want to hear that Hot Pocket joke, and I'm like, you're not going to be embarrassed.
4: Mm-hmm.
9: I would say that if people are bringing their parents to us, like, don't worry, you're not going to be embarrassed.
5: Mm-hmm. Now, when people bring you Hot Pockets to sign after the show, they have the presence of mind, presumably, to remove the Hot Pocket from the box?
9: Not always. Mm-hmm. Not, ooh. You know, they don't, sometimes it's still in there, and it's at some different level of frozen, which is always nice.
4: And a drippy frozen. Yeah.
5: Signing, do they frame them?
9: I don't know. I imagine.
4: Don't eat that one. Jim signed it.
9: I imagine they just
4: put it back in the freezer.
9: Stick it in a drawer and say, I'm going to frame that one day.
4: Shadow box that baby. Yeah.
5: Now, have you licked the, weren't you chewing the nicotine gum?
9: I'm addicted to the nicotine gum.
3: Sorry. I can smell it.
5: I didn't see it. Sorry. Mm-hmm.
9: It's. I like the regulars.
4: Mm-hmm.
9: They're my friend.
4: Are they? They're my favorite.
9: I'm totally addicted.
3: To the gum?
9: It's going on a long
4: See,
9: time.
4: That's the nice thing about it.
9: Yeah, but I stopped smoking like 10 years ago.
4: Jeez.
5: But the gum doesn't have the negative effects of the tar and the other aspects of smoking, so you've accomplished something.
4: No. Do you get the shakes when you're on your last piece of gum?
9: I definitely get a little bit edgy.
4: Mm-hmm.
9: You know, It's a little, you know, most addictions are pretty embarrassing. Outside of coffee, every addiction is kind of like, I do this. But coffee is like the only addiction where people are like, I'm addicted to coffee.
4: I love coffee.
9: I waste money on it. My kids can't go to college because I love coffee.
4: Yeah.
9: But the nicotine gums, people are like, they don't understand. I also feel bad because people are always congratulating me. They're like, you're quitting smoking. I'm like, yeah, 10 years ago.
5: Is there only one brand?
9: There is a generic, and then there is the main brand.
3: Nicorette.
9: Which is...
4: Now it comes in flavors.
9: I guess, right? Yeah, and there's different flavors, but I like the original.
4: The plain.
9: You know? Mm-hmm. I'm kind of, you know, I used to dip when I was growing up. I'm from Indiana, so, you know.
4: There you go.
9: And so, like, the regular is kind of like the Copenhagen of Nicorette.
4: Uh-huh.
9: And then there's all the other ones that are like the skull of Nicorette.
5: When you, do you dip, is that when you have to carry around the cup and...
9: Yeah, well, you know, if you're, you know, when you dip, you put it in. I can't believe I'm talking about this, Ted. I haven't dipped probably in like 20 years, but you dip, you stick it in your lip, and then you would spit if you're a lady. But if you're a man, you'd swallow.
3: Mm-hmm. Oh,
6: no.
3: Yeah.
6: No.
3: I thought it was the other way around.
5: No. Christy, we're talking about...
4: That's a different
5: never mind. Now
4: of life.
5: I feel Hello. Terrible. Mm-hmm. I don't want to talk about that.
4: Wow.
5: Let's take a break. Comedian Jim Gaffigan is here with us.
4: I can't believe she said that.
5: Unbelievable. Can't take
6: Poor
5: you anywhere.
6: Tom's all sick and we're talking.
2: You won't be able to take kids to the Christy Lee Show,
4: no,
2: I can tell you that.
4: Not at all.
5: That's for sure. Woo.
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15: With us in the studio, comedian Bob Catcoldthwaite is here with us. Once again, good morning, sir.
16: Hi, good morning.
15: Weren't you featured in
16: Hot
15: to Trot?
16: Yeah, right out of the gate, bring up my porn past.
15: No, that's not what I meant. I was just trying to be friendly.
16: He
6: loves, he's not.
15: I'm not making that up, Bob.
16: You don't finish a Hot to Trot and go, wow, we're not going to get one better than that.
4: No.
16: You know, I'm kind of.
6: I know you think he's being a smart aleck, but he loves talking horses. He really does.
16: Yeah. If I was Tom Hanks, you'd be going, "Hey, I really love Turner and Hooch."
4: Well, I did.
16: It's nice that you won Oscars. Yeah. You know what I mean?
15: Bobcat Goldthwait is our guest. I truly did.
16: Like Hot to Trot? All right. Well, that put me in comedy jail. That movie.
15: Yeah, I like goofy movies.
16: I didn't see Phantom Menace or the Attack of the Clones because I'm 40 years old and I've been laid. So Star Wars, The Lord of the Rings, you know, none of that stuff really. But like a jerk, I went to the Star Wars re-release and they had added a couple scenes with the computer-generated image a Jabba the Hutt, right? Uh-huh. And like, I'm a nerd, but this audience is like uber nerds who had memorized every damn frame of the movie, and they go nuts when Jabba the Hutt shows up because he's a computer generated Jabba the Hutt. I don't know what their beef is, but they're like going fake. Fake. This is true. Fake. Like the movie's gonna go, oh, you caught us. And finally, I snap. I go, yeah, Jabba's fake. He's not like the real Chewbacca. Listen, you nerds, this is all fake. It's in outer space. None of it happened. And if it did happen, there wouldn't be any explosions because outer space is a vacuum. And that means it's void of oxygen. And in order to create a fire, you need oxygen. In fact, in real space, the sound can't even travel in a pure vacuum. You would just have spaceships silently firing missiles into other craft and it would implode and spin off course. That's the worst thing that could happen, you nerd. Actually, that's not what I really said.
4: I know what you really said.
16: I thought, you know, later on I'm much clever. What I really said was, have any of you nerds ever seen a vagina? Could you pick a vagina out of a police lineup? If I had a vagina and a donut and a mop, could you tell me the difference between these things? Because the day you actually see one, you're going to throw that stormtrooper cookie jar right out the window. You're going to go, what was I thinking about? I go, I don't know. We've been trying to tell you about it for years.
13: Bob and Tom. Well-meaning, but...
17: Yeah, they're all messed up.
13: More than slightly confused.
4: This is the Bob and Tom Show.
15: Hey, hi, thanks very much for joining us. With us in the studio, we have Chick McGee at the sports desk right there. Hey, Chick, how are you? We have Bob, of course, is at Master Control.
4: Greetings.
15: Wearing a very cool All-Star Game t-shirt. This is Tom speaking in the interview loft. Our guest is comedian Christina Pazitsky. During the break, at least the last part of the break, when you guys weren't listening, I took my headphones.
4: Were you eavesdropping?
15: No, I had my headphones on. I couldn't take anymore, and then I took them off, and I heard just enough of the conversation to completely freak me out.
4: And put your headphones back on?
15: I put them right back on. All I heard was, and I'm not going to get into any personalities here, I can say this without getting in trouble. Christina is married to a comedian, friend of the show named Tom Segura, very funny guy.
18: Who we love, yes.
15: And I noticed Tom has a great new album, and the cover looks just like the Thriller album. Mm-hmm. It's a takeoff. Mm-hmm. Thriller, except instead of being a picture of Michael Jackson in the white suit, it's a picture of Tom.
18: Obviously.
15: Naturally, since it's his.
4: And it's called
18: CD.
4: Album, Thrilled.
18: Thrilled.
15: It's called Thrilled. Mm-hmm. Yes. And I couldn't help but notice that he's extraordinarily hairy. There's a huge.
4: He's got a beard. He's got. Mm-hmm.
15: There's a huge,
19: he's a real man.
15: There's
19: guys.
15: A huge bush of hair coming out of his collar.
19: Testosterone, uh-huh. Yeah.
15: In any event, I took my headphones off for just a second about 45 seconds ago, and I heard the following. Oh, well, he's not like my last boyfriend. He was Asian. He had no hair at all. I go to extremes. And then Chrissy started saying something about the history of hair and her boyfriends. I put my headphones back. I was completely creeped out by this.
4: Yeah. Yeah. I didn't take my headphones off at all. I'm glad I didn't.
19: Yeah. Yeah.
15: So well, you actually said, I believe I heard you say he had no hair at all.
18: He was hairless.
19: Well, I don't know if you've seen Asian people, but they tend
15: I've
19: to
15: seen
19: be...
15: them.
4: I've actually. Yeah. Yeah. Mm-hmm.
6: Wait a minute. Hold it. Who? What?
19: Yeah.
6: Asian people? What are
4: Asian mm-hmm. people? Where are they from?
19: But their hair, like Bruce Lee, that's my ex-boyfriend looked a lot like Bruce Lee, mm-hmm. but taller, and they're hairless. And it's kind of, you know, it's cool. It's a little effeminate. So my next boyfriend, I was like, I want him hairy and manly. And I want a guy that can, like, defend my honor, you know? Like,
3: that's really what we were talking about, yeah, when you put your headphones on. Because my boyfriend does Krav Maga, which is, you know, this... He could kill you.
4: Was that a special kind of nail polish?
3: No, it's like...
2: He couldn't kill me if I shoot him first.
15: What's it called?
3: It is a nail polish. You'd have to...
15: Krav, what is it?
3: Krav Maga. It's an Israeli martial arts, okay, fighting
15: It sounds like an
3: army.
15: Irish pub.
3: Yeah, well, it's not. It's far from...
15: I'm just
3: from
15: saying.
3: But it's very but it's, cool that
15: so
3: that
15: does now.
3: Your
15: now your man, your man's
3: you.
15: A Tom, your man
3: protect
15: Tom,
3: you.
15: The other, the third Tom in the
19: he just eats hoagies and he defends my honor
15: really?
19: With a sandwich.
4: Mm-hmm. He can, yeah, do that.
19: But that's a turn on to a woman, Christy. We were talking, mm-hmm, about how, like, when you know a man can kill somebody for you,
3: that's
19: it's
3: cool.
19: Kind of hot. Like, that's what you want.
3: That's hot.
15: Any you guys feeling completely left out here?
19: Chick, would you kill someone for your woman?
2: Absolutely.
3: See?
19: Would you kill someone for a hoagie?
2: I'd kill somebody for a breakfast McMuffin.
4: Right now.
2: Right now. Doesn't really.
15: Could I give you
2: I'm aching to kill somebody.
15: Could I give you my list of people I'd like,
2: yeah,
15: killed?
2: Tom, we have a big, long list.
15: I've been working on this list for quite some time.
3: Would you kill to protect your woman?
15: I don't know the Krav Maga.
3: Krav Maga.
2: Krav McDuff. What is it?
15: Oh, I thought we had a phone call. No, I'm sorry. Never mind.
4: You're hearing things.
15: Okay. we do have Christy Lee at the news desk and Christina Pazitsky in the interview loft. And once again, she's recently married. How long has it been?
19: A year and a half.
15: A year
19: now.
15: And a half. Okay.
4: Is that right?
19: Yeah, it's been.
15: And you never
19: awesome.
15: Did answer questions, so you really you're
19: sorry,
15: annoyed, yeah, by people asking you when,
19: yeah,
15: you're going to have a baby.
19: Here's it's a very personal thing whether or not someone chooses to have children, and it's thrown around pretty flippantly. Hey, when are you going to have babies? You're going to, mm-hmm, make that uterus work. And one thing, you know, I'm a comic. I've been a comedian for 10 years, which means I've been eating nothing but cigarettes and Hot Pockets. So, like, I'm pretty sure...
4: Your body's a temple.
19: Yeah.
4: Yeah, come on.
19: Really?
4: This
19: isn't
4: Yeah.
19: No, I'm very uncertain about it.
4: Mm-hmm.
3: Well, there's
4: daunting.
3: No pressure. You can do whatever. It's fine to not have children. It's...
19: I don't, yeah, know.
3: There's,
4: but you
3: no
4: know what?
3: Law.
4: It's okay. Babies, yeah, can come out of a cigarette-infested temple.
19: Well, that's true. Tila Tequila was pregnant for a while, right?
4: Yeah, boy. Is that a woman?
3: Yes, it's a woman.
4: I still think it's
2: there.
4: A guy.
3: Yeah.
19: I think she's going to be on
3: Celebrity Rehab.
19: Mm. Bing, bang.
15: Wow, what an honor.
2: It's the, yeah, first time I ever rooted for the Chargers. Look that up.
4: Yeah, okay. I know what you're saying.
15: Oh, here's something kind of interesting.
4: Mm-hmm.
15: It's amazing how many rap artists have become famous actors.
19: Oh, yeah.
15: I mean, three or four of them are major actors.
4: There's
15: no
4: one with 50 Cent.
3: 50 Cent.
4: 50 Cent.
15: Rapper...
2: Fitty.
15: I feel
19: Fitty,
15: awkward.
19: Guys.
15: Okay, Fitty. He's taken, in 2 months, he's lost 50 pounds.
19: What?
4: Yep.
15: He's playing a seriously ill football player in a movie called Things Fall Apart.
4: Mm-hmm.
15: The rapper, whose real name is Curtis Jackson, according to this news account, mm-hmm, said he lost the weight with a liquid diet and strict exercise regimen that lasted more than 2 months.
3: Ugh.
19: What?
15: Yeah. So I haven't seen it.
4: Yeah, it's for a movie role. Mm-hmm. He looks.
19: Do we have a picture?
15: But it's amazing how many rap guys have become. I mean, obviously Will Smith.
19: Oh yeah.
4: Well, he wasn't really.
15: Ice-T.
19: Ice-T. Oh, Ice-T. Yeah, yeah. It's hard to believe he was ever a gangster. That guy.
4: Mm-hmm.
19: I don't.
2: He was really a badass.
4: Oh, yeah?
2: Now he's,
4: yeah. Yeah.
2: Tonight on a very special Law and Order.
4: Didn't he do all,
2: yeah,
4: the, yeah, didn't he do all the family road trips? Where,
19: no, that's Ice,
2: no, that's
19: Cube.
2: Ice Cube was a badass, too. Yeah.
19: Ice Cube was an NWA. I mean, mm-hmm, that's the craziest rap, yeah, band. And now all he does is that frown acting where he's like, yeah, I'm gonna, and then it's, mm-hmm, all about, yeah, he does like family movies, mm-hmm, now, which is, yeah, so weird.
2: The barbershop.
4: See, well, that's correct.
15: And then whatever happened to, I assume, Vanilla Ice is waiting to get a call from Dancing with the Stars.
19: Yeah, what's
15: it's got to be hard, yeah, being a D-level
2: Leave
15: celebrity.
2: Leave it to you to bring Vanilla Ice into, yeah, this conversation.
15: Wasn't that where he got his name?
4: Vanilla Ice from where?
2: Oh, because of all the ices.
3: Ice tea and Ice Cube. And
2: Ice Tray.
15: He was the white guy doing their thing, so I assume he co-opted their name. Yeah, is there an Ice Tea?
2: Oh, there is an iced tea.
4: Ice
5: Cube, iced tea.
4: Ice tea is the guy married to Coco, whatever her name is, the big busted gal.
5: Well, it sounds like a day at Starbucks. I'd like an iced tea. I like some Coco.
19: She tweets herself constantly. She has, I know. You look like you know what I'm talking about.
4: Yeah, she's a real piece of work.
19: Yeah.
5: Mm-hmm. Are you a Twitterer?
19: I Twitterer. Yeah, sometimes I do. You know, if I was following Deepak Chopra for a while, and I had to unfollow him because he tweeted incessantly. Yeah. It was like 50 tweets a day. I'm like, Deepak.
4: Come on. Hello.
3: Do you think it's him or his people?
2: There's a fine balance on Twitter between tweeting too much and tweeting not enough. You can't tweet too much.
5: Deepak, he's a rapper, isn't he?
3: No, he's a self-help guy. He's like a...
5: Well, that's Tupac. Sorry, I can't...
4: Tupac's dead.
2: I'm all fuzzy about this rap thing. Deepak, a vanilla ice, iced tea, ice tray.
4: Tupac, Deepak.
5: Is there an ice tray?
19: No.
2: It sounds like a name, though, doesn't it?
5: But he'd spell it T-R-E-S.
4: Mm-hmm. Ice tray.
5: Ice tray.
4: Yes.
2: Yes, it would be
5: I'm sorry, I can't develop any more hatred for the hip-hop community than I already have, so...
3: Oh, you could.
4: Yeah.
5: No, no, I couldn't.
4: Yeah, you could.
5: Okay, I'm sorry. We have time for one quick news story from you, Christy.
3: Chelsea Clinton gave her dad strict orders to drop 15 before her summer wedding, and former President Bill has nearly met the goal. And no bridesmaids.
4: No bridesmaids, Dad.
3: A noticeably thinner Clinton was at the White House yesterday and said he has just 2 pounds to go. Clinton joined President Barack Obama for a meeting with the U.S. World Cup soccer team.
2: I'm going to go upstairs and take care of that right now.
3: The former president was recently named...
4: You know what I'm eating, don't you?
3: Honorary chairman.
2: Low calories, that's all I'm living
4: on. I eat it like a champ.
3: Former President Bill Clinton has been named honorary chairman of the bid committee that's trying to bring the soccer tournament, the U.S. World Cup, to the United States. Though the Clintons have not announced the date of their daughter's wedding, the former president did let it slip that he has more than a month to achieve his goal.
4: So it's a secret, huh?
3: Uh-huh.
4: I see. Well, you know.
5: I've got a name for my rap band.
3: Okay, uh-oh. Here we go.
4: Yeah?
19: Uh-oh.
4: I thought a band or you as an artist?
5: I guess it could just be me. I was thinking kind of a group thing. You know, okay. I like to work in a little collective.
4: Mm-hmm.
2: Yeah, so you can be in charge of something.
5: Yes, exactly. Boss people around.
2: Right.
5: Blue Ice.
19: Blue
5: ice? Isn't that the stuff that drops from airplanes?
4: Yeah, it does. Oh, yeah. Blue ice, yes.
5: It's actually blue. It's actually
2: from
5: frozen,
2: a toilet.
4: Yes,
5: frozen
4: it is.
5: Turds.
2: From a toilet.
3: Yeah.
2: Crap.
5: That's what I think of rap music. It's frozen turds.
3: Perfect.
5: We are.
2: That's right. This boogie woogie music is pure hokum. I tell you that.
4: I thought you were going to be AWA.
5: Ass bags with an attitude.
4: But I guess not.
3: Yeah.
4: All right. We'll take a break now.
5: I could be VTWA, Vertical Tom with an attitude.
4: Mm-hmm.
5: No, your Tom must have an attitude if he's taking, what is it, what's called, Cram Cloxy.
2: Cram Cloxy.
4: Cram Cloxy. You know, I actually went there. Oh, my God. The one lesson in the, you know what? You know why I couldn't do it? Because the robes were too expensive.
5: No.
3: Oh, I hope Jeff is listening, the man who owns that place, because he is rolling on the floor.
2: Cram Cloxy.
5: I'm sure it's very hard to do.
3: It's very
4: hard. I'm a Cram Cloxy guy.
3: A lot of police officers go there. I mean, you'd get your butt kicked.
5: I didn't say anything about it. I just don't know.
4: You'd
5: never
4: get
5: heard of
4: your
5: it.
4: Cram Cloxy, buddy.
2: You'd get your Cloxy Cram.
5: I have no doubt that it's very effective.
4: I'm sure
5: it
4: is.
5: Not disputing that. Dear Bob and Tom,
3: yes.
5: You could become a gay rapper and call yourself Ice Capades.
2: I like that.
4: Bravo.
5: Thank you.
4: Winner, winner, chicken dinner.
5: We're coming right back.
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26: Milk, and then ask if they're a cop. Take it from me, it's something else.
27: Old Glory whole milk. The best thing in the morning or right before you go to bed. Don't let them piss in your Wheaties again. Ask for Old Glory whole milk. And remember our slogan, Old Glory whole milk. Just say when. I'm Willard Brimley.
15: A woman who was born in the former Soviet Union, the Ukraine. She's a beautiful young woman. She is engaged to be married. Her name is Kira Sultanovich. You're getting married.
19: Getting married. You're,
15: and you want to have kids? You want to have kids right away?
19: Definitely want to have kids.
15: Do you have any nephews or nieces?
19: I do. I am a great aunt.
15: Mm-hmm.
19: But I get a little scared because the nieces are all at that age. Like you have girls, so you know.
15: Sure.
19: Yeah. I have a niece that's like 11. There's 13, 15, 17. You know what I mean? It's all like that scary age.
15: Oh, geez.
19: Sure. And the 11-year-old is the worst. Like, she's starting to dress sexy.
15: Uh-oh.
19: What is that? Like, that doesn't that scare you when they start dressing?
15: Absolutely.
19: Like all, like, she wears little baby tops, you know, little half tops.
15: Mm-hmm.
19: And there's, you know, it's like nasty girl or something. You know what I mean? Yeah. Like, so inappropriate. I told her, I said, if you have a t-shirt, you're 11 years old, that says nasty girl, it better be because you don't wipe your ass. You're 11.
15: Also joining us in the studio, comedian John Bizarre.
28: Well, I find that now that I need a woman, I mean, integrity, strength of character, honesty, but really the most important thing, got to have a big ass. I need. Uh-huh. I may be outside the pale on this one, judging by all the magazine covers I see, but I'm done with these ectoskeletal, wafer-thin, rice cake chomping chicks with the Ally McBeal arms and those heroin-looking legs.
15: Yeah.
28: Even the three little pigs knew you don't build something out of sticks if you're going to spend any time inside.
29: Bob and Tom.
30: For your information, these are two of the worst kids I have ever encountered in my life, and I worked the state fair.
29: We were stupid before stupid was cool.

0: Sing along at home, why don't you?
1: One, two, three.
2: I take a look at my enormous penis.
3: It's not that hard.
2: And my troubles start melting away.
0: Just Bob and Tom.
4: I take a look at my enormous penis.
2: And the happy times are coming to stay.
3: Baby.

0: News story today, there's actually an online store that sells secondhand
1: sex toys.
0: Sex toys, I guess, would be the delicate way to put it.
1: Squeaky clean toys.
0: Yeah,
2: it seems like that's someone's kink.
0: I never thought about it that way.
3: I didn't even think about that.
2: Wow.
0: Well, knowing that that's been somewhere before may be kind of a turn on.
4: What a mystery.
5: Are they that expensive to begin with?
4: They can be.
2: Thank you. Exactly.
4: No, they can be quite expensive. Sure.
5: I guess really? You can get the swing, but like just a basic vibe.
2: Or you get the real doll.
6: You can get some of them to mold to your body or whatever. You can have one molded to you, I guess, or something.
0: Really?
6: Wow. Yeah.
0: Oh, wow. That's weird.
6: That's high dollar stuff, yeah.
0: Okay. Well, then you'd be getting, if you were getting one of those, it wouldn't necessarily fit you then. Right?
2: Don't they have like celebrity things you can get that match the guy? Don't they have something like that? Like, there was someone who had a version of their member.
0: I think
1: it's the same with women, too.
0: I think it's like lesser celebrities. Stars. It's going to be probably your porno actors. And
4: yeah, those are definitely available. They make big money.
1: I bet.
4: Yeah. Like, you can get a fleshlight with
2: they make big sex toys.
4: Some probably do.
0: You can get what now?
4: A fleshlight of your favorite porn star's part. And you can have.
0: Is there any validity to it? I mean, do they?
4: Yes, it's based off a mold of their pudendum.
0: Boy, that is desperate and
2: that's
0: sad.
2: That's a true fan.
4: Are you kidding? They make so much money.
0: Well, there's a lot of people that make a lot of money doing things that are desperate and sad. I'm just saying.
4: I say go for it, ladies. My gosh, if there's an audience for it, it's not for me.
2: Who's running the used sex? It's an actual brick and mortar?
1: No, it's an online store. It's kind of like an eBay or Etsy. You know, you can have buyers and sellers.
0: It's EE Tang.
5: So anybody can sell their used goods.
1: Yes.
0: Ugh. Okay, well, it's like chicken. I used to do something called Tradio.
2: Oh, yeah.
0: I'd like a 12-inch double donger. I'd like to trade in a set of Sears radial ply tires. I'm sorry. Let's get to our letters. Allie Breen, you can reach Allie, AlliBreen, on various social media platforms. Tell us your love troubles. What have we got?
2: Dear Allie, whenever my girlfriend comes over or we go out using her car, she has zero gas and expects me to fill it up. If this happened occasionally, that would be fine, but it's literally every single time. It's annoying. She's either so irresponsible or she's a deadbeat. What should I do?
1: Tell her you're not going to do it. Pull up to the gas station and go, where's your debit card? I didn't bring mine.
5: Yeah, she knows what she's doing. She's smart. She's like, oh, we're going to take my car later, so I'll just let him fill it up.
0: This isn't clear, though. Is she putting out?
1: Oh, my God.
4: We need to know that.
1: Why do you need to know that?
5: Let's assume that she is.
4: We need to know if she's a gastitute.
0: Mm-hmm. I mean, if the only thing going in a hole is that thing that you stick the gas in, then forget it.
5: Oh, my gosh.
3: This could be kind of good. I mean, think of all the speedy rewards points you're going to stack up because of this girl.
4: Yeah.
3: That's nothing to shake your head at. You get a free Kit Kat bar every fourth fill up.
5: I feel like it's inevitable anytime my boyfriend ends up taking my car, it's always empty because it's just always close to empty. That's just how it is.
4: Do you not fill, when you get gas, do you not fill it up?
5: Well, my vehicle, it doesn't have the sensor to stop it, so I just have to listen to the gas tank. Otherwise, it'll overflow.
0: What?
5: It's an older
2: vehicle.
5: I've
2: never heard of that.
5: So, like, if I just leave it going, it's going to overflow. So I just try to listen to the tank. It's like, oh, sounds like it's getting full.
0: You put your ear down there?
5: But you can hear it. There's a subtlety.
3: She looks like a Native American in a war movie from the 50s.
5: Checking the sun and everything.
0: Oh, that's crazy. Get that thing fixed.
5: It's a 2006. It's doing great.
3: Yeah, man.
0: We don't know enough about this woman. Or maybe it's just part of her charm. I could see this happen. This sounds like doesn't this sound like a thing from a movie where Tom Hanks is picking up Meg Ryan and every time, oh, I'm almost out of gas. And
4: but
0: a sweet.
4: Christy had the answer. You just got to tell her, hey, I'm not doing this anymore.
1: I'm not doing it, man.
5: Or take your car.
1: Or
5: don't take her car. Then you don't have to fill it up.
3: It's a good solution.
6: I've heard tell of some guys who take their significant other's cars and fill them up for them and bring them back.
4: I have done that.
1: Yeah,
4: my guy
1: would do that.
0: I do that all the time.
5: Who does it? Mm-hmm.
0: Take it to the car wash.
6: Well, but you like to go
1: the
6: and
1: inside.
6: Be out. And
1: yeah,
6: I don't think
1: spoils
6: it's
1: me.
0: And I love going through the car wash.
6: Of course you do.
0: That's my meditation.
6: You're insane.
1: You only get 3 minutes of
0: my
1: meditation.
0: Mantra is, shh. It's It's very meditative.
3: That's very funny.
4: You know what I noticed at the gas station? I was filling up, and then I was putting the gas nozzle back, and I saw this, like, I don't know, 18, 20-year-old girl. She pulled the nozzle out, and it was dripping all over the place, and she just hung the thing up.

0: And that's when I went, oh, she doesn't know that you have to shake it because she doesn't have a wiener.
1: Yes.
0: And yeah. doesn't know that when you have something like that and liquid, you have to give it a few shakes and then put it back. So how long did it take?
2: Wait a second. So
3: I thought there was a joke here.
0: No, there is.
4: Acting like, there is. Like Oppenheimer going, yeah, they split the atom. They yeah. really did.
2: No, I think we, right now there's a urologist listening going, uh-oh, Josh better go come see me. He's got a little drip issue.
3: No.
0: You don't. You're telling me
3: you
0: when you finish peeing, you don't have to shake like
2: no,
0: crazy?
2: No, I Charlie Chaplin it. Which,
3: God.
0: Like a hippopotamus. Uh-huh.
2: Yeah, exactly.
0: I like so how long did it take you, Christy and Allie and Jessica, to learn that, oh, I have to shake this thing?
3: First time I pulled it out and gas started coming out of the end.
0: Yeah.
3: Yeah. See?
0: We knew instinctively.
5: You got to jingle it in there.
2: No, you want to spit with a gas nozzle. Don't swallow.
5: But is the point to get more gas in there, or is the point just so it doesn't drip on you? Because I usually just pull it out and let it drip.
0: Oh.
2: You don't want it to drip on your shoes or your pants.
3: Can you smell like gas all day?
6: I always just tap my lit cigarette against it.
3: Oh, that's a good idea.
6: That gets the rest of the good stuff.
2: Let the bottom of the cigarette absorb the gasoline.
0: Oh, that's very good.
5: Knock like an oxygen tank against it.
4: It looks really
0: ladies, you got to shake.
4: I know macho when you do.
2: Well, thank you for some gas.
0: You don't have the wiener gasoline experience to know that.
2: Now, are we down to only one state that doesn't allow pumping gas?
6: It's New Jersey, right?
5: Jersey, Oregon.
2: And it used to be Oregon and New Jersey. Didn't
5: Oregon, some places still, like if it's a really small town, they'll let you pump your gas. But my God, the first time I went there and some dude tried to take the credit card, I'm like, what are you doing? Are you trying to rob me? I had no idea.
6: I wish the Sopranos would have done an episode where Tony yells at some gas attendant because he can fill his. I can do it on my own, buddy.
5: Yeah, it's weird. Oh, I love that about Jersey, though. Every time I go through, especially in the winter.
3: Oh yeah,
0: it is great in the winter.
3: Do you tip those guys?
5: I never know. I usually give them a dollar or two, but I don't know what you're supposed to do. Actually,
3: I was mad at him. I was like, no. Why is this happening?
2: You can be fined $500 for pumping your own gas
3: in New Jersey.
2: What legislator got pasted with money to do this?
0: I don't know the reason.
6: His name was Michael Come and Go.
4: Does it say what two states, or is it just the
2: New Jersey
4: state?
2: And Oregon?
4: It is, okay.
5: It creates jobs, people say, but at the same time, when I saw people at the gas station waiting to get the attendant to help them, they're just sitting in their car waiting. So you're wasting so much time.
7: And the attendants will make you change. They'll make you move to where you want, where they want you. Yeah, they can be a little annoying about that.
2: Well, wow. We've lost that great jingle.
7: Since it's a Jersey thing.
0: Great jingle.
2: You can trust your car to the man who wears the star, the big bright Texaco star.
0: Wow. I think we lost that before many of us were born.
2: Yeah. Oh, absolutely. It's been a long, long time gone. Let's get to our next letter. Allie Breen is our guest, and the show is Sexy Time.
7: Dear Allie, no matter how me and my boyfriend start having sex, we finish with doggy style.
0: All right.
7: Should I be worried he's either gay or doesn't like seeing my face?
3: No.
4: I got this. Both.
5: Girl hasn't got this. Yeah. It's okay.
3: I think it's Josh hitting his head.
2: Josh won't take this
0: one. I don't think that's the issue. He likes doggy. That's what gets him off.
6: But what if she has like a tram stamp of like Jonathan Taylor Thomas? What if that's what's happening?
0: He's a gayman. No, I...
3: Oh, man.
5: Are the lights always off too? I wonder.
0: Does he make you wear a fake beard?
7: Football pads.
4: I'm concerned how this woman jumped to, is he gay? Or
0: Right.
4: I don't
3: get that part.
4: What a nut.
2: Yeah,
4: okay.
5: You know what? Yeah. He probably gets really hot in the middle of it, and he's got to stand up to kind of cool off. When you're on
0: the mat,
5: No.
0: It feels good. He likes whatever he's looking at.
5: Losing my soldier.
7: But every time, for a guy that has to be the same every, if that's what he's into, he needs it every time.
2: Chick McGee summed this up many years ago with the word specificity. For many people, there is a very specific thing that works for them. And this must be the thing for him. So, and there's not a lot of clarity as to what exactly is happening.
0: Right.
2: We don't know which orifice we're talking about here.
3: Oh, yeah, we do.
5: Oh, yeah, if he's doing that all the time. Well, goodness.
7: That's a potential.
4: Managed to make it worse.
3: Yeah,
4: good
3: we
4: job.
3: Did.
0: Well, you're right. We don't, though.
2: It's not your birthday every day, pal.
5: But wait, as long as you're getting yours, who cares? Mm-hmm. I wouldn't think he's, even if he is gay and you're still getting yours. All right. Even you know what I mean?
2: What the hell?
7: And then he's right. Fun to hang out with.
5: Yeah.
2: Well, good luck in the future. Try barking like a dog. See if that hastens anything. There may be another layer of this we're missing.
3: Oh, my goodness.
2: Let's move on to our next letter.
7: Maybe arch your back instead. Not arch it. Do the opposite. Like a cat. See if that turns them off. Have like a
5: cat in the middle.
3: Like a cat stretch.
6: Spitting out a hairball.
2: All
7: right, turn around.
2: The show is Sexy Time with Allie Breen. You send letters to Allie. You reach her on various social media platforms. Allibreen. What have we got, Allie?
7: Dear Allie, I planned a surprise party for my girlfriend, so I had to go behind her back to get in touch with friends and kind of track where she was to accomplish the surprise. Now she's mad at me and thinks I was using that as an excuse to snoop when I swear I was just trying to be romantic. How do I get her to understand this?
0: By breaking up with her.
3: Yeah.
5: She's cheating on you. Why else would she be so defensive?
3: No, she's not.
5: You don't think so?
3: Why?
0: Either way, she's
3: not
0: too paranoid for you. You don't need the hassle.
3: That's ridiculous.
5: Especially if it's only for that reason. You know what I mean?
7: Yeah.
2: Duane, how hot are her girlfriends? Let's get to the bottom of this.
6: That's a good question.
2: Let's get to the bottom of this.
0: Yeah, no.
2: No, it sounds like a sweet thing. The guy's trying to get her friends together for a little fun.
3: It's very sweet.
5: Unless you got her phone, like you stole her phone and went through her phone to get the information. That's kind of sketch because you could probably go on social media to get their info.
2: Or if you fell off a ladder looking in her second story window into her bathroom trying to get her attention. Hey, Amanda. Knock, knock, knock. We have got a party coming up.
5: I just like the idea of someone.
2: Do you need some more soap?
3: Oh,
0: end
3: boy.
0: It. That's my advice.
3: End it.
0: Yes.
3: Okay.
0: She's a pain in the ass.
2: Okay, sorry. Let's move on. The show is Sexy Time, and Allie Breen is our hostess. What have you got, Allie?
7: Dear Allie, there's a girl who keeps trying to flirt with me and engage with me online. It's too persistent. I looked up her profile. It really seems fake, and I'm pretty sure it's a profile my girlfriend set up to see if I'd go for it. I've just ignored it so far, but how big of a red flag is this?
2: Huge.
0: Well, we don't,
3: we don't know if that's for sure. Real.
5: Red flag because you hope it is a real woman, or red flag that it might be your girlfriend?
0: I think it might be his girlfriend.
7: Because it might be the
0: girlfriend. That's the red flag.
2: If he's suspicious that much that this could be a problem.
5: Just send a message like, no, I absolutely love my girlfriend, especially when she does this in bed, and then see if she does it.
0: Block this person.
2: No, take a photograph of your genitals and say, she really likes this. What do you think?
3: I'm with Josh. Just block the person. It's an easy fix. Done.
0: Yep.
7: Or he could go over the top, and just really be into it.
3: No.
7: And then when she's like, gotcha, he's like, I knew the whole time.
0: I bet he'll believe that.
4: Yeah. Well, because if she goes enough trouble to fake, set up a face, she's going to go, oh, I know, honey. Yep.
2: It's probably a hairy cop.
0: I'm glad you said cop.
4: From now on, my answer to everything is going to be a hairy cop. Okay?
3: Why are people so mistrusting? They've been hurt before.
0: There's a pain out there.
2: We have time for one more letter here on Sexy Time. What do you got?
7: Dear Allie, my boyfriend has a dog and I have two cats. We're about to move in together, but he wants me to get rid of the cats. He's claiming he's allergic.
2: Totally valid.
7: I know he's not allergic.
4: Totally valid.
0: Wait.
3: She just said he knows he's not allergic.
7: He just doesn't like cats, and I have no idea what I should do.
0: Don't. Willie had his hand raised.
2: No, he hit his hand over his mouth.
6: My own mouth, because I don't want to say anything
5: about this.
6: There's
5: a compromise, because he can take an allergy pill once a day, and eventually you do get adjusted to their dander.
0: But he's actually not allergic, though, Alsman.
7: I know. Like, I think he's using it as an excuse.
5: Well, then, take his dog.
0: You can't move in.
5: Steal his dog and don't move in. Oh. So then he has nothing.
0: Steal his dog.
2: What's wrong with you?
5: She says, get rid of the cats. Well, get rid of his dog.
0: You can't call Alsman scorched earth and then yell at her for scorching the earth.
2: Who gets rid of their dog?
3: Who gets rid of their cats?
5: Yeah, I could never get rid of my kitty cat.
0: Don't compromise here.
7: Cats grow on people. People who don't think they're cat people, once they live with cats, they love them.
5: Yes.
0: You're exactly right. Everybody I've known that has done that has
4: like
0: grown
4: a fungus, yeah.
5: But they have one bad experience with a cat, and they think they're all evil.
6: Then what if the cats move in, and then you don't like the cats, and then it like builds inside of you till you yell at her, and you're taking out the anger towards the cats actually on her? It could lead to an issue.
0: Willie, you weren't supposed to talk.
3: You weren't supposed
6: to
3: talk.
6: I know. It's...
0: But you're actually allergic.
7: Very personal to Willie.
6: I am, yeah.
0: You do have a legit physical reaction.
6: Yes, I do not
0: like...
5: I'm allergic too.
0: Yeah.
5: Oh. I live
0: with a cat. Wait a minute. Are you not actually allergic?
6: No, I am. I'm very allergic. But I'm also allergic to dogs, and I would honestly concede my allergies for a dog.
0: That's okay. Yeah, I got you.
2: Because it's a dog. That makes perfect sense. Right, Chet?
4: Yeah, yeah. I'm right, Bill. Yeah. I could have sworn you said Chet.
3: I thought he said Chet.
2: Chet
6: McGee.
4: No problem, Bill.
1: Bob and Tom, if God didn't want you to listen, he wouldn't have given you ears.
8: Bob and Tom Records presents the ultimate kick-ass collection. It's the greatest hits of the cowbell. You'll get them all. Mississippi Queen from Mountain. Honky Tonk Women from the Stones. Lowrider from War.
9: Yeah.
8: Down in the Corner from Creedence. Finally, rock's most underrated instrument steps up front. It's Kick-Ass Cowbell, exclusively from Bob and Tom Records. You'll also get Alky the Clown's famous talking cowbell routine.
10: Hey, how are you today, Clarence Cowbell? Oh, is that right, man? Me too. Hey, Clarence, you want to watch a cartoon? Yeah, me too. Yeah, let's roll the cartoon, all right? Oh, God, I got a headache. All right, roll the damn cartoon.
8: Plus, you'll get the cowbell's greatest Olympic moments. It's Kick-Ass Cowbell from Bob and Tom Records. This collection goes beyond any previous cowbell compilations, featuring remixed classic tracks where we turn up the cowbell. It's Led Zeppelin.
11: There's a lady. All that glitters is gold, and she's buying a stairway.
8: The Beatles.
12: Yesterday.

0: when you've heard this collection. Act now and get Rock's Greatest Bells and Whistles, featuring Molly Hatchet. Steve Miller. The Scorpions. And of course, the theme to the Andy Griffith Show. It's Kick-Ass Cowbell, only from Bob and Tom Records. No cows were harmed making this record. Unless, of course, you count the cheeseburgers we ate in the studio.
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2: Oh, yeah. Yeah.
0: Welcome back to the Bob and Tom Show.
3: Hello.
0: Today, we really haven't weighed in much with the news because the only really news story that we got to involved...
3: panties.
2: Yes.
0: Here's the actual story that launched this. Dateline London. Sales of sultry lingerie among women of a certain age are booming in Britain, thanks to shows like Sex in the City and Cougar Town, according to a recent survey that older women are buying more and more lingerie.
4: And I would add health. Women are healthier.
0: Okay, that's the voice of Dr. Will Miller. But the point here is, Dr. Will, Christy announced that when a relationship is over, she gets rid of all of her all of her lingerie.
4: Associated with the
3: old relationship. Yeah,
4: the jettisoned person.
0: Which is fascinating.
2: Well,
3: all right, Bob and Tom Show.
5: Bob and Tom, it's Steven Seagal.
3: Steven Seagal!
5: I understand you guys are talking about lingerie.
3: Yeah, we are.
5: You know, I made my living in the movies.
3: All right.
5: But for the last 20 years, I've been a cop.
3: Mm-hmm.
5: For the last 3 years, I've been working part-time in this lingerie store.
3: Oh, I didn't know that.
5: Yeah, I kind of run the place. Matter of fact, we got a customer right now.
3: Oh, you do?
5: Hang on. Welcome to Steven Seagal's lingerie store. How can I help you?
6: Hey, man, you Steven Seagal!
5: I get that a lot, man.
6: You is Steven Seagal!
5: Yeah, yeah. What items would you like to try on? How about this 34 double C?
6: I'm trying on used underwear for Steven Seagal.
5: All right. Do this. Take off your shirt and put on this brassiere.
6: Hey, easy Stallone.
5: Stallone? Uh-oh. Hey, chick, he called me Stallone.
7: Uh-oh. I know it. I heard it.
5: I would squish him like an ant. Let me show him the difference between Steven Seagal and Stallone.
3: Uh-huh.
5: Akita Marshall. Ah. Chinese star. Look for my new show coming out. Steven Seagal. Brawl man.
0: Oh, Steven Seagal, lawman. Thank you very much, Steve.
2: See, you're actually twisting this. I don't get rid of them after I've had a relationship.
4: I replace them with a new relationship.
0: I know, but don't you see this is like, as I was saying before, this is the decisive moment. This is that watershed moment.
4: Yes.
0: This is the
2: this
0: the,
2: just shows the, my commitment. If the, I go buy new underwear, you're in. Dude.
0: Yes.
4: Exactly.
0: That's
3: you're
0: the
3: in.
0: Thing.
3: You're
0: so
3: in.
0: Your man needs to know what's going on. So if you're at the
3: last 2 hours we've been giving him a hint.
7: No, if right. a guy and you're doing that, he goes, What's going on?
3: Yeah, yeah,
2: yeah. Right.
7: Yeah, take a powder. You don't need
4: He comes up your driveway and he notices you're coming out with a bag of underwear to the trash can.
2: He knows he's in trouble.
0: Now do you just so the guy I think this is there's another subtlety here that we have not explored yet.
3: Oh really? I can't imagine.
0: Allow me to proceed.
3: Go ahead.
0: It's important that the man, I believe Dr. Will used the phrase earlier, or he suggested that part of this is a renewal for Christy.
4: Mm-hmm. Yes.
0: She is with a new man. She is wearing a new teddy.
7: It's like a flower opening
0: up. As I said, the process we call hymenizing. I think it's a technical term.
3: I think it is.
0: Christy, you want this man to know that this is new. You don't want him to think, wow, I wonder if this is the same outfit that she wore with Larry.
3: Larry.
4: It's appropriate, yes.
0: So do you... In the tradition of a certain country music star, do you leave the price tag on it so he knows it's brand new?
2: No.
0: Oh, new
2: like
0: store.
2: Like mini pearl?
7: Now I'm thinking of mini pearls panties.
2: And you got a little vial
4: just
2: in your
4: threw
2: mouth.
4: Up in my mouth.
7: You know what?
8: He froze up in his mouth.
7: Wow.
2: I believe the conversation went, what'd you do today? Well, I bought all new underwear and stuff at Victoria's Secret. Oh. So, yeah, I think he knew.
0: There you go. Yeah.
3: That's all he said was, oh.
2: Well,
3: he didn't go.
7: He doesn't sound like he knows what's going on.
4: Well, he said, oh, but it was his tone of voice.
7: No, it was like, oh.
3: Oh.
0: Did he say, well, as soon as...
2: I don't recall exactly.
0: As soon as Sports Center's over, why don't you show that to me?
9: No. You just want me for my hang down, don't you?
0: Yeah. Interesting. Interesting. Mm-hmm.
4: So it's a two-part movement. It's like your eyes turn with love toward
9: movement.
4: The new relationship, and you turn your head and spit back with the old. That's what this represents.
0: I see.
10: There you go.
0: So this is interesting. I wonder if the clerks at these various panty places.
2: Right.
9: Hi, panty place.
0: Or
9: can
0: whatever. Not just panties, whatever.
10: You're hired.
4: Larry's panties. Right.
10: You have a great voice.
0: Hi,
10: great phone voice.
0: Hi, Larry's used panties.
9: Isn't it a great day? Thank you for calling Panty Place. Can I help you?
0: You must have broken up with someone.
4: Pantyland.
0: Was his name Larry?
4: Pantyland.
2: Oh, I bet they know.
0: But I mean,
2: good morning, Hillary, if you're listening. I bet they
0: when
2: know.
0: When people are buying stuff at the lingerie shops, do they think, oh, she must have a new man.
2: And drop all kinds of money and buy, they know.
0: Mm-hmm.
2: Yeah.
0: Can you take that stuff back?
2: No.
0: It's once you buy it, it's yours?
9: What about trying it on in the store?
2: You try on bras in the store. Yeah.
0: What about lingerie?
10: I put them on my head. They don't seem to complain.
4: They don't take that back, though.
10: No.
2: I don't know.
10: I've only been dragged out of the mall once.
2: I could try it on. I don't know. I don't know if they take it back.
10: Yeah.
2: I don't honestly
4: it's worth it.
10: It was worth every minute.
2: Bob.
9: I'd like to return these panties.
0: I was going to use them to rob a bank. But
4: I wonder, I'm sure those stores also, in addition to having sweet ladies come in like you, they also have some real, like, you know, wow. Some real whack jobs come in there.
10: Oh, I'll bet.
2: Mm-hmm.
10: Hi, welcome to Pantyland.
9: I'm looking for something for my girlfriend.
0: She's exactly my size.
9: No, no.
2: Hey, I have to tell
0: what
2: you.
0: What a coincidence.
9: She's exactly like you.
10: She's beautiful.
2: While I was shopping recently in a very big store,
4: with
2: a woman who has a secret of some sort, there was a guy in there, and it threw me. It was like...
10: Well, I've gone into the secret store with my wife, and
2: with
10: I feel
2: wife.
10: Like a total perv when I'm standing in there.
2: This guy was not with me.
0: Well, again,
2: wife.
0: Bob, well, if you would take the panties off of your face, you wouldn't be getting the looks.
10: I know what
0: I
10: like.
0: Hey, isn't that Bob? Is that Bob or Tom with the panties on his face?
10: I always say Tom.
0: Thank you. So that's how my
4: No, it's a multi-layered feeling. He feels like a perv, but he's enjoying it.
10: I'm enjoying it, yeah.
2: Exactly. And I don't know. I mean, maybe he was buying a gift for his lady or something, but it just made me feel uncomfortable. And
4: don't they try and market that? I mean, don't they try and encourage
2: the
4: male?
2: Yeah, I'm sure they do.
4: Yeah.
2: Mm-hmm. But it still kind of creeped me out.
10: Mm-hmm.
0: Is it supposed to be for ladies only?
10: A little bit.
2: No, it's not for ladies only, but it just...
4: Well, you would seem to go to their website.
2: Yeah.
0: I imagine they get a lot of really odd questions as well.
4: Oh, yeah.
10: Oh, I'm sure they do.
4: You can imagine.
10: Mm-hmm.
4: Fantasyland.
2: Well, what size is she? Well, she kind of looks like you.
0: Yeah, I bet they get that way too much.
10: Yeah, what size are you, huh?
9: Yeah. Try this
10: can I put you on my face?
0: Yeah.
10: You know, she's...
9: I'll tell you exactly what size.
10: I wonder if she smells.
0: Smells like you.
9: That's how I guess what
0: the only way I can tell how much she smells.
10: I used to work at the State Fair.
9: Again.
10: Lost my job.
9: I can guess your weight. You sit on my jaw.
4: McCarney. McCarney.
10: McCarney. Oh, my God.
0: Dear Bob and Tom, you have said that Christy started the day saying she is wearing new panties. You have not asked her about color, style, etc.
10: Color, style, etc.
4: Etc.
2: Well, this is like every day. They're not... They're khaki. You
0: really?
2: Love them.
10: Oh my God! Are you the new man in her life?
2: No,
10: oh my God!
0: Do they say? Do they? Well, do they have today's date on them or
2: no? They're just like
9: and they're right out of the package, right?
2: They're just.
0: Ooh, they're skimpy though. They're see through. They got some
2: not.
0: Little
2: right
0: doily. Looks
2: maybe.
0: Like a doily.
4: A doily.
9: Yeah.
10: You know, I was last week. I was at Disney World and went over to the Animal Kingdom Park.
2: Uh-huh.
10: And as soon as you walk in, there's a big shop. With nothing but khaki hats, shirts, and everything else.
2: Oh, by the Rainforest Cafe, yeah.
10: And I said, there is Tom's Victoria's Secret.
0: Wow.
10: Man,
0: Multiple pocket shirts.
10: Oh, you would have gone crazy.
9: Hey, Tom, you on safari?
10: Hey,
9: you on safari?
2: Now, do you like your women in khaki?
10: Yeah, how do you like your women, Tom?
9: This isn't going to get an answer.
10: Huh? You like them like your coffee?
9: It's time to move
4: women,
9: on.
4: He likes women who like him in khaki.
9: I believe we have a break coming up.
10: Yeah.
0: Actually, though, there was something else I wanted to bring up. Oh, I know, real quick. I happened to be in the Apple Store whatever over the weekend.
10: And yeah,
0: I'd forgotten that it was the release date of the
10: iPad 3G.
0: Mm-hmm. But
10: stand
0: it was,
10: in line,
0: needless to say, it was crowded. It was fine. the iPad is pretty big. Have you seen one, Dr. Will?
4: I have one.
0: Oh, you have one. Okay, then you know it's sort of too big for a pocket.
4: Yes. Mm-hmm.
2: Oh, here's Tom's big idea.
0: So my new idea is iPants, which is a which is a pair of cargo pants that has a pocket big enough for an iPad.
4: Sure. What, on the hip, on the like the side of the leg?
0: I think you'd have to have it in the front. If it were on the side, I think it might get damaged. But
2: yeah. In the front,
10: really?
2: That'll be comfortable.
0: Yeah, like a pair.
10: Why don't you carry it in the back of your pants like a waiter does? Is a little menu thing there?
0: I'll bet people do that. Actually,
4: So in other words, it'd be on the top of your thigh. So like if you're in the car, you could like rip open the you know the.
0: No, but if you're
4: the Velcro,
0: you have to walk around when you carry it with you. It's see, a woman can put it in her purse theoretically, but unless a guy's got a briefcase. Mm-hmm. Where do you put it?
2: Why don't you start carrying a man bag? That would make you
11: European carry-all. There you go. I have a,
10: you know what? I'm getting you a man bag.
11: Dr. Will has a man bag.
10: You have a man bag?
4: Yeah,
10: I have a man bag.
4: I'm on a campus. It's a
10: why have
4: it?
10: That's more of a backpack.
2: A man bag.
11: You know, it's my favorite thing of the day when Tom and I get here at the same time and he gets out of the car. Oh, it's a process. Both doors are open. He's walking around the car. He's looking in the trunk.
10: I thought it was a Chinese fire drill. He just looking for stuff.
2: Really?
11: Why don't you carry a man bag?
10: You should carry a man bag.
11: All your stuff.
0: No, I don't like one.
2: There are very attractive guys in very nice looking man bags.
0: That's not going to happen. Wouldn't you like my idea, though, Will, a pair of shorts with a pocket big enough for your iPad?
4: Yeah, I'm down with all of this. You know, in other words, it's interesting with the police officers. I was escorted here by two officers.
2: Yes, I noticed.
10: Yeah, we know.
4: And they have
10: can
4: all
10: you show
4: this
10: us your ankle? Are you wearing a monitoring device?
4: And they have all this like the stuff they can like pull something off their belt. You'd love that.
11: Like
4: you'd
11: Batman.
4: Love to be geared out.
10: You need a utility belt.
4: Yes,
10: that's
4: exactly.
10: What you need.
0: And a signal, like the bat signal.
11: The Tom signal.
10: There's the signal. You have to take a break.
0: We will be right back.
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13: This is from Alex, of course, in Michigan. Josh.
0: Okay.
13: Funny, obese, possibly gay, frequent masturbator.
0: I'd say 3 of 5.
13: Chick.
0: Oh, good.
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0: What the hell does that mean?
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0: Comedian Daniel Tosh is here with us, and Daniel...
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1: I wish God would have rested on a Wednesday.
10: Yeah, me too.
1: Thanks for ruining our weekend. No, no. I really wanted to wake up early one more day. I mean, the whole concept behind the Sabbath is that God worked 6 days and rested on the seventh.
2: Right.
1: Well, according to my calendar, he hasn't worked a day since. You know, no wonder there's war. He spent a week on us and was like, all right, you guys go figure stuff out. I'm going to chill. And then everybody prays on the Sabbath. That's God's day off. He's probably like, oh, you guys are greedy. Do not disturb. I'm trying to watch Tiger. In HD.
10: Yeah.
21: HD Tiger.
10: Now, are you an active churchgoer? Your dad's a preacher, right? He's retired.
1: Did you
10: retire also? Was
1: I? Yeah, I have. I try to go all the time, but I never go.
10: You always on Saturday going, I think I'll go tomorrow, and you never do, right?
1: Mm-hmm. Yeah, I mean, it's just Sunday morning. It's like West Coast time zone. You have to understand that our sports come on so early.
10: Yeah.
1: So what are you going to do?
10: You got to stay home.
1: You have to have chicken wings at 10 a.m.
11: Yeah. The 1 o'clock game kicks off at 10.
2: That's true. Being Catholic, you can go Saturday evening.
10: That's right. Saturday
2: morning. Get it out of the
10: way. Yeah, by the way, how'd they squeeze that in?
2: I don't know.
10: I've always wondered about
2: that. I don't know, but it's great.
10: So you tend to go on Sunday? I would think.
2: No, I actually tend to go Sunday morning. But if I'm out of town on the tour, I'll go Saturday night.
10: Don't you think you'd meet a better class of man on a Saturday
1: they
10: night?
1: They say church is the best place to meet women.
11: Yep.
1: And I think that's true because I think women are a lot less likely to act like a bitch in the Lord's house.
10: Really?
1: I mean, statistically.
10: Okay. I see. This isn't just anecdotal. You base this on a stat. Okay.
1: Sometimes when I see a group of women, I like to walk up to them and pretend that I'm a judge at a dog show. And I just go, third, second, first.
11: That's the way I want them.
1: And then I walk away. And when I look back, one of them is always sad.
10: Uh-huh.
1: And her friends are like, there's nothing you can do. Your spine's not straight. If I see a really beautiful girl, I just grab her by the crotch and the throat, and I'm like, best in show. Oh, she's kind of heavy. I should have picked one from the toy group.
10: Yeah.
22: What's your opening line with these ladies? What do you say to them?
1: Usually,
22: do you come off with the goofy skateboarder guy, or do you come off sophisticated showbiz?
1: You have to come across confident. So usually it's something like, hey, let's get a look at that crotch.
10: That's always good.
1: And they're like, wow, you're so confident. How does this look? And I'm like, a bit gamey, but I'm in a pinch. Saddle up, Seabiscuit.
23: Bob and Tom, they put the F in professional.
10: Do you do Stephen A. Smith?
1: Yeah.
22: I love Stephen A. Smith.
24: You love Stephen A. Smith. All right. As we sit here in the cusp of what seems to be like one of the greatest morning shows ever, the Bob and Tom Show, we're going to sit here, we're going to talk about the fact that LeBron James did pass Michael Jordan as far as being the lead scorer in the NBA. But that doesn't matter. That doesn't matter because at the end of the day, he's still no Michael Jordan. He can't be Michael Jordan. Michael Jordan is the greatest of all time. He's the greatest of all time, and he took his baldness and he owned it. LeBron still hasn't done that yet. Still trying to hold on. I mean, I know I'm holding on. I'm holding on to everything I got. But basically, you know, in the next couple of years, I'll be bald. They'll be calling me Mr. Clean. There'll be many memes from these millennials because, you know, they're evil and they like doing that. But it's going to be a good time. I love LeBron James. LeBron James is one of my best friends, and also Michael Jordan is, too. We actually sat on the gondola in Paris.
11: Oh, nice.
23: You don't say we didn't warn you.
25: I'm warning you, don't do that.
23: There's laughter ahead.
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23: This is Bob and Tom Radio.
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27: Hello.
22: Thanks very much for joining us. We have been examining the worlds of our guests, comedian James Johann, and comedian Nick Griffin, both originally from Kansas. James, you're now living in, wait, don't tell me it was a funny word, Paola, Kansas.
10: Mm-hmm.
3: That's where I'm from. I actually don't live there at the moment.
22: Oh, okay.
3: I'm from this little town called Paola. Very small town. Russia had a McDonald's before we did. Russia got a McDonald's in 89.
2: Oh.
22: Wow.
3: In the Red Square, you could get McNuggets, and you couldn't get one in Paola, which is a bunch of Bolsheviks. Mm.
22: Bolshevik. Scared me for a minute.
10: I'm with you. Mm-hmm.
22: Nick Griffin, also from Kansas City. Still a baseball fan.
5: I like the baseball. Yeah, I enjoy the sports a little bit.
3: Royals? No.
5: Yeah, I mean, I follow the Royals. I follow everyone. I just.
22: Now you don't have a TV though. So
5: no, I don't.
22: You just read about it.
10: Or watch and listen on his radio. He can listen to a ball game.
5: I can listen to it on the radio.
22: Watch clips on the internet.
5: Chick is right. I do watch the computer. I do a lot of stuff on the computer there, and so I
11: You like football too. I mean, you used to play football.
5: Yeah,
11: right?
5: I used to play football. Yeah, yeah, sure. I played football in college. Believe it or not.
11: There you go.
5: So
22: whoa!
2: Were you a
11: defensive back?
5: Is that... I was a defensive back. Yeah. Mm-hmm. I went to a tiny college of 1,200 people. James probably knows of it. William Jewell College. It's about a half hour outside of Kansas City. And
22: did you start?
5: I started, I played 3 years there. I started about four games as a defensive back, and the rest of the time I was just on specialty teams.
22: Mm-hmm. Oh, that's nice.
5: I was what they call someone who hustled, which is someone who's horrible but won't quit the team.
11: Good hustle. Good hustle out there, Nick.
6: Christy doesn't see you as anything.
5: I know. If we went with Christy's vision, I would not exist.
2: No. But you would be a writer, and you are a writer. Yeah. So you was a writer.
5: I write a... Yeah. So,
3: he send you over to the other team's huddle to break their spirit.
11: There you go.
5: That is the truest thing that's been said today, everybody.
22: I like it when our guests actually listen. Thank you, James. Thank you. That's very interesting. Now we were talking about you, the fact that you are a very fine writer, Nick, and you have written and are working on horror screenplays.
5: Yeah, I wish somebody out there.
22: I think it's an important component to a horror movie to have a romance, don't you?
5: Yeah, I mean, it's part of the genre.
22: Don't you think, generally speaking?
5: Yeah, absolutely.
2: What are you looking at me for?
5: There's
2: got to
5: be a female.
22: No, Christy, you're giving me the look. Don't you think that in a horror, in the classic movies, you have the romance?
10: Well, you have to have someone. Yeah, there's a romantic involvement, and all of a sudden the monster takes away one person, and the other man hunts down the monster.
2: I'm not a horror perfect
5: mythical,
2: story.
5: Yeah, yes. It's a dragon and...
22: what's a... King Kong.
2: Yes, okay.
22: Sure. King Kong, you've got the whole Fay Wray thing.
2: Sure.
10: Mm-hmm. Yeah.
22: I mean, that wouldn't have worked as well if it had been, say, Peter Allen. King Kong becomes transfixed on Peter Allen.
5: Peter Allen.
10: Not going to happen.
7: When my baby smells at me, I go to Rio.
10: No.
2: There you go.
11: That was the most terrifying thing I've ever heard.
5: That's the gorilla that can't go back to the jungle either.
2: You could do the first.
5: That's the guy who likes Peter Allen.
2: Gay horror.
10: No wonder, he got thrown out of the jungle.
22: Well, that's been done with
2: what?
22: Rocky Horror Picture Show.
2: Oh, that's true.
22: That's really important. Yeah. But see, there's always, you've got to have the romance. So do you, now, Nick, do you win in your horror films?
5: There's always a woman.
22: Now, are your horror films like monster films?
5: I've been trying for years to write because I really think in terms of trying to make some money, I'm constantly trying to write a movie that could have sequels. So I always looked at like Friday the 13th, the...
22: Halloween?
5: Thursday on Elm Street.
10: Thursday the 12th.
11: Exactly. There you go.
10: It's always a good setup.
22: It'll be scary in the sequel. It's all set up.
11: Bob's right. It would be the prequel.
10: It would be. Yeah. Thursday the 12th is it's a hell of a movie title. I'm sorry.
5: No, don't be. I kind of trying to find a movie that I could rewrite again and again and get paycheck after paycheck.
22: But do you want monsters or do you want?
5: Yeah, they're half
22: scary...
5: monsters, kind of like
10: vampire type.
5: Generally, my formula is that kind of an innocent has been killed. Like I have this one where as a big gypsy boy who worked in a freak show gets killed by these young toughs, and then because he's a gypsy, his mother brings him back and he wreaks havoc on people. And
10: I see.
5: Girls take their top off for some reason.
10: Yeah.
11: Any reason?
5: Sure. Mm-hmm. Yeah. Right. So that's kind of what I do, and And unfortunately, we haven't had much luck there. But
10: sounds like
5: I'm sure it'll all turn around tomorrow because I'm going to have a fantastic attitude.
2: Yes.
22: Thank you, Christy Lee. Let me ask you this.
2: Well, you're always talking about making all this money. What would you do if you had a lot of money?
5: I don't say making a lot of money. I'm saying I would like
2: you
5: to make
2: to be
5: more
2: rich.
5: That where I don't have to, you know, where I might be able to afford cable.
22: Okay. But you don't have a TV set.
10: But you know. Yeah. Well, that's why he doesn't have one.
5: Because
10: well,
5: that's you don't... Like, yeah, I mean, what's the point? You can't get a good TV that's going to only get UHF, VHF.
2: It's going to be dead next week anyway.
5: I don't want to be rich. I always...
10: He wants to be comfortable.
5: This is how I describe how I what kind of money I want in my life is where you know you buy some items at a grocery store or pharmacy and you take it up to the counter and then there's those impulse items there.
2: Yes, mm-hmm.
5: I would like to someday not have to look at those impulse items and think, wow, someday.
10: Look, batteries,
5: okay. Altoids. Yeah. Wow, what it must be like to.
2: Because you don't strike me as a guy who needs a lot of things.
5: No, I don't need.
22: What's the first thing you'd buy if you had $10,000? Right. I mean, don't say pay off your credit cards.
5: No. I don't have really much debt. What would I buy?
10: Mm-hmm.
22: I don't really see you getting a TV set and cable.
5: No, I don't. Mm-mm. Boy, that's a good question.
2: Would you take
5: a
2: vacation?
5: Maybe I'm making just the right amount of money because I can't.
10: Now that I think about it.
5: No. I don't. I'd probably go on a vacation.
22: Mm-hmm. Where would you go? You've been all over the world. Where would you go on vacation?
5: Well, when you say world, America.
22: Mm-hmm. I thought you
4: meant Canada.
5: Montreal. Mm-hmm.
2: You've never been to Europe?
22: Montreal's fantastic. Is that where you'd go on vacation if you had?
5: No. Oh. I would go. I think I would like to go to a place that had wild animals, like maybe a safari type situation.
22: You're kidding?
5: I think that would be fun.
10: Really?
22: You can't wear
10: just to look at them.
22: You can't wear black jeans in the outback. You're the guy who said you never wear shorts
5: and wingtips.
22: I would love
5: that
22: to see.
5: I'd love to see
22: wingtips, black jeans, a coat. Look at those elephants. Wow!
10: Wow!
5: Wow!
22: They're looking at you, going, "Boy, this guy needs a better attitude."
10: I think you could do that at Disney.
5: You know, I wasn't going to kill anyone today, but you wear weed tips in the jungle and you have
10: it
5: to.
10: It makes
5: die.
10: You mad.
5: Right, yeah, exactly. Sure and then does. The Peter Allen gorilla comes and gets me and we go away and have a great life.
22: Who knew?
8: Peter Allen gorilla.
22: Once I got raped by the
5: Peter Allen gorilla.
22: Once I got raped by the Peter Allen loving gorilla, I
5: might have found my new monster, the Peter Allen gorilla.
10: Yeah, that's probably more frightening to men than anything else.
5: Good. Can you imagine a big, gigantic gorilla that likes men?
10: Right? Oh, my God.
2: Yeah. I don't think that's been done.
5: No, it hasn't.
10: No.
22: Now, so James, let's say you had $10,000.
9: I just get a pinball machine and a 12 money. Pack.
5: That's simple, the greatest pinball machine of all time.
10: Oh, yeah, absolutely. Yeah.
9: I would get probably Kiss or Jurassic Park.
22: We have one.
10: Mm-hmm.
2: We have a couple of pinball.
22: We have a couple pinball machines at the studio.
2: The
10: this. You want to go over and play them?
9: Can I go now?
10: Sure.
8: I mean, go now.
22: Actually, there's a beer in the fridge too. Actually, in all truth, I did not bring one here to this building because I knew if we had one,
2: they would be out playing.
22: We'd have some of our guests.
10: Yeah, you couldn't get guests in here.
8: Although,
10: you couldn't get Chick back in there either. Yeah.
22: Although there are some recent guests, I would have preferred them playing pinball than sitting in this room, but that's a different story.
8: Well said, sir.
22: Let me ask you this, James. You are a computer user to some degree.
9: To some degree.
22: Mm-hmm. Did you have a massive collection of pornography on it?
9: Yes. Yeah.
22: Somehow I knew.
9: I mean, not. I guess, you know.
10: Not a massive collection.
9: You know, just the stuff I really like. I'm very discerning when it comes to my...
22: Do you discuss that? I'm not asking you to discuss the nature of it on this program, but is that something you've ever discussed with other people? Do you say... Do you trade porno tips? I'm not a porno guy, so I don't know much about it, but I mean, do you...
9: No. Well, being Catholic, I was always kind of a... You know, it made feel very guilty about sexual
22: everything,
9: impulses.
22: Sure.
9: And
22: well,
9: stuff,
22: I don't need to know the nature of it. Do you discuss this with other guys? Like, do you go, hey, listen, have you seen this particular source of? Is that a topic that
9: with
22: would
9: other
22: come
9: guys?
22: Up?
2: Don't do that. Do
22: I'm
2: that.
22: Asking
9: not
22: you.
9: Really.
22: No, okay.
9: I don't need their.
22: Nick, are
9: I know
22: you
9: what I'm doing.
22: Nick? I know you're a computer person. Are you? Do you?
5: A little bit, but not. I don't like. I like to see naked women, but. You know what I hate about porno movies? Guys.
9: Yeah.
5: What are they doing in there? there? And the way they talk, they're always very aggressive. You know, you like that, don't you? You like that. Who's your daddy? And I can't relate to that, you know.
10: Mm-hmm.
5: If it was me in a porno movie, it'd be, you like that, don't you? Who is your daddy, by the way? Is he okay with this?
22: Are you sure? Are you sure you want me to do this?
5: Yeah, exactly. Yeah. Uh-huh. I'm not. No, I'm not a huge porno guy. I mean, I live my life in guilt and shame, and I wish I felt better about all that, but I don't.
22: Mm. No. Mm. I have a question for you, Nick. We were talking about you've been working on writing some movies.
5: Yeah, sure.
22: You brought up the fact that you have had your struggles with depression. Very serious business. I'm not making fun of it at all.
5: Sure.
22: Have you ever tried maybe thought of combining the two?
5: Oh, you mean
22: like a depressed monster? Like Dracula. Dracula gets up. Dracula wakes up.
10: Prozacula. Okay.
22: Yeah. Good name, Bob. I like that.
0: Prozacula.
22: Dracula wakes up and goes, what's the use? Yeah.
0: Why bother?
5: Yeah, that would be great. Like, he doesn't feel like I'd want to bite somebody, but what have they done to me? Who am I to take someone's blood?
10: Who am I? Or he sucks in blood of someone on Prozac, and all of a sudden he becomes happy.
5: Yeah.
10: Dracula. I mean,
22: Oh, nice. Bob, yeah. Nice turn. I like that.
0: Do you know vampires are very, very hot right now?
10: Oh, yeah.
5: I listen to a lot of depressed music, and I love Tom Waits, and
2: that really helps with your
5: Paul
2: attitude,
5: Westerberg.
2: Doesn't?
5: Yeah,
22: Christy,
0: son of a bitch.
10: I like Tom Waits also, but
5: yeah, I love him. Yeah.
10: I listen to something else, so I get out of the funk.
5: Right.
0: You can't
5: Peter Allen.
0: It's like when you're practicing free throws, you can't leave until you make one. You can't stay on Tom Waits.
10: You got to move on.
22: Nick Griffin is our guest, along with comedian James Johann. We've been talking to both these guys about their lives. Nick, still living in New York.
5: Still living in New York.
22: Now, do you still have your apartment in Los Angeles?
5: I do. I rent it out.
22: Mm-hmm. To do a comedian?
5: No, I had to go through a company because,
22: Well, because running into a comedian would be quite a leap of faith.
2: Yeah.
10: Yes, it would be.
5: Heavens, yes. Mm-hmm. Yeah. And, they're not trustworthy. They're not.
10: No.
5: Yeah. A couple graduate students at USC, so.
10: There you go.
5: Yeah, it's taken care of. And
10: excellent.
22: But you're a renter in New York.
5: Yeah.
22: Do you have a lot of furniture in your place?
5: I don't.
22: Do you have two chairs or one?
5: I just have, I have one chair in the living room and a couch, and then I have two chairs in the kitchen at the table.
22: So other people have been in your apartment?
5: Sure, I've had people in my apartment, yeah.
22: Now, on a regular basis, are there other people in your
5: apartment? No, not on a regular basis. I don't really, I had a lot of
10: You don't
5: really
10: have a Kramer
5: friends.
10: In your life across the hall?
5: I don't have a Kramer in not my right. life, mm-hmm. yeah. I had a lot of friends in L.A. and not as many in New York because I'm new there.
2: But, do you know any of your neighbors?
5: No, New York's not really like that.
10: No.
5: At least not my New York.
2: Really?
0: Not my New York, Missy.
5: No. But it's great is that they're very, very quiet, and I'm very quiet. So it's kind of,
2: Works.
5: And I don't really have, there's not a lot of girls up in my
10: neck of the woods.
5: My neck of the woods. Mm-hmm.
22: But a woman has seen the inside of your apartment.
5: Sure. Yeah, they've seen it. Yeah, mm-hmm. yeah, and they always like it too. They always think it's.
2: I bet it's
5: nice.
2: Very neat.
5: It is very neat. Mm-hmm. Yeah, yeah.
2: Mm-hmm. Women like that.
5: I'm the straightest gay man of all time.
2: Women like neat.
5: It's neat and well decorated. Yeah. And
10: you could say gay
22: you mean,
10: straight.
22: You mean
10: man.
22: You're the gayest straight man?
10: That's what you meant.
5: Gayest straight man. Wow.
10: Yeah. I think that's what you meant.
5: Yeah.
10: This is just trying to help you out.
5: That's what you think. Okay, you're right. Yeah, I'm the gayest straight man.
22: This is not going to help your tweeting.
0: No.
2: Do you make?
5: Try to open up to you people and you turn it around on me.
22: No, you turned it around.
5: I'm the straightest gay man.
2: Do
5: I have to draw
2: you
5: a picture? I'm not dating. Come on.
10: Come on.
22: So,
2: do you make your bed?
10: Every day?
5: Yeah, I do make my bed.
10: Really?
5: Actually.
10: Oh, boy.
5: Yes,
2: do you have a comforter?
5: Yes, I do have a comforter.
2: Okay, good.
10: Do you have throw pillows?
5: It doesn't really work, if
10: gay
5: you know
10: boy.
5: What I mean.
0: It doesn't comfort.
10: It's discomforter. Not working.
2: Bob asks a good question. Do you have throw pillows?
5: No.
10: Good.
5: Throw pillows.
10: Right, he's not gay.
22: Now, do you have you don't have a TV, but you have artwork in your bedroom. What's in the living room? What's hanging on the wall of the living room?
5: I have a Vonnegut in my living room.
22: Mm-hmm. One of his writings that
5: I have is one of his writings, and I also have one of his paintings or one of his drawings in my kitchen.
2: Mm. Cool.
5: And then I have a painting from a friend of mine, and what else do I have in there?
22: So let's just say in a limited amount of time that we have left,
5: sure.
22: If you're to, let's say for the first time you're walking into your apartment with a woman, do you is there a do you have the place all set up for that? Do you have the lights kind of dim and
5: well,
22: do you have like
10: is your address Slaughterhouse 6?
22: Just curious.
5: And there's just as much light.
22: Are the magazines just so? I mean,
5: Yeah. It's very pro woman in there, and in the sense that I think a woman's going to go in there and she's going to feel at peace and
22: copy of the feminine mystique and the coffee
5: right,
22: table.
5: Exactly.
22: I'm just reading that.
10: Oh yeah.
0: Uh-huh.
5: Why?
0: Oh, I just cracked that open.
5: Yeah. Sure.
22: Our,
5: yeah.
22: Our bodies, ourselves.
5: It doesn't help though, you know, because I know I just don't want to be whatever. I go out with women my age, and by the way, you shouldn't go out. I'm 42, and when you go out with women that are my age, you know, they're probably divorced. I'm divorced. You're just tired. I don't even think you should date at my age. You just show up that first night and look at each other and go, yeah, should we? No? Okay, good.
10: Okay, good.
5: I just, because, you know, they want to, they're done screwing around. Mm-hmm. They want to get, you know, I want to be in a serious relationship. That's what you, well, that mm-hmm. sounds like fun.
10: Yeah.
5: What are we going to do, fight crime together?
10: Yeah,
22: Do you keep any, I know you don't drink, do you keep any beer, wine, or booze
5: no,
22: in the house just
5: I don't.
22: In case they need a little...
2: a little convincing?
5: When they need a little, not yeah. if mm-hmm. they need a yeah. little.
22: Yeah. No, as James would say, mm-hmm. just a little bit of Jaeger just in case you want to take them to the next level.
5: There has never been a great serious, like if you don't think of, when you think of great relationships, you think of a fun relationship. You don't think of serious, really. Abbott and Costello, Laurel mm-hmm. and Hardy, those aren't serious, really. You know, you could never do who's on first with a woman, you know, who's mm-hmm. on first. It doesn't matter who's on first. What matters is that you never hold me.
2: Hello. Now, wait a minute.
22: Nick
2: that
22: Griffin.
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22: Nick Griffin's our guest, along with James Johann.
4: This is Bob and Tom 24/7. Ladies and gentlemen, Bob and Tom.
0: This is from Alex, of course, in Michigan. Josh.
22: Okay.
0: Funny, obese, possibly gay, frequent masturbator.
22: I'd say three of five.
0: Chick.
22: Oh, good.
0: Formerly funny when he was a lot fatter.
22: What the hell does that mean?
0: Possibly gay, frequent masturbator, current curmudgeon, hermit, and Washington football team fan. Pat Godwin, uh-oh. 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
14: If pigs had wings, away they'd fly up into heaven, oh so high. If pigs had wings, away they'd soar up in through heaven's golden door. Oh, look up yonder, I'm a telephone line, just snorting and a grunting. It's a flock of swine. If pigs had wings and birds had none, my windshield wipers could barely run. Everybody. Just almost done. Okay, here we go. One. Oink, oink, oink. Oink, oink. When it's hunting season on flying hogs, it's such a strain on my retriever dog. Above. You're messing up my timing. Will you put that? Above the lake, I shot one down. That hog swam off, my puppy drowned. 'Cause if pigs had wings, away they'd fly. Away they'd fly. Up into heaven. Up into heaven. Oh, so high. Sing like Dudley Do Right. Here we go.
16: If pigs had wings, away they'd soar up into heaven's golden door. Up into heaven's golden door. If pigs had a way.
14: Hey,
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22: Welcome back to the program. A couple quick things. One thing really bugging me right now.
10: What's that?
22: Did you get new glasses?
2: I've had these. Christy I Lee? Just don't wear
18: She's
2: them
18: worn
2: except
18: them
2: for
18: a couple
2: fall.
18: Times.
2: It's fall. It's a fall color.
22: You've worn those before?
2: Yes.
22: In this room?
2: Yes,
10: yes she has.
22: And I've seen them.
2: Yes.
18: Yeah. You have different glasses for each
10: I figured
18: season.
10: You would have yeah. at least noticed them on the nightstand. My God.
2: I have different yes, glasses for different looks.
22: What yeah. look is this? Is this,
2: this
22: like
2: is the fall?
10: This is the autumn
18: fall look.
10: Fall this is green. The screw you, Tom look.
2: Matches. Okay. I know you don't like it, so I
18: don't say you don't like
2: you
18: them.
2: Off.
18: Don't say you don't like them. Don't say you don't.
22: I didn't say
2: I
22: didn't like them. I just noticed that they were different.
2: They're
10: very nice.
22: Did you just switch today?
10: 3 hours into the program.
2: They match nice. The shirt I'm wearing.
22: Is this the first time you've worn these though in a recent while?
2: Yes, because fall just hit.
22: Okay, it's throwing me in a huge way.
2: Oh my!
10: You don't even look at her.
18: So
10: during
18: you wear
10: the program.
18: Those until the winter solstice?
2: No, no, no. I only wear them when I wear a khaki green color.
10: Mm-hmm.
19: You have glasses that match outfits?
2: Yes, of course.
19: This is a strange concept of matching.
22: How many pairs of glasses do you have?
2: Just three.
19: It's four seasons.
2: I know.
19: Okay, we shot that theory out of the water.
2: Well, actually, I do have four because my sunglasses are prescription.
19: Liar!
22: Mm-hmm. Oh, yeah, don't, lie. Don't wear those on the air. Okay, let's go down the room. We'll go right to left. We have Dan Greeter. Now, do you do
18: I've
22: any
18: acted.
22: Acting?
18: I was yes. Just,
22: okay, I'm just asking.
18: Why do I not get the acting credit?
19: Well, what you didn't think I was a comedian.
18: I've done a Rubbermaid commercial.
22: You did?
18: What? Yes.
10: Oh, really?
18: What?
10: Yes.
22: Was it in a, were you like the toilet bowl guy? Or
18: no, I had a little Rubbermaid bowl follow me around. And it was for disposable, and I'm trying to dump it.
10: Mm-hmm.
18: The whole, you never saw that
22: no,
18: commercial?
22: No, I missed that.
19: Is that the Shakespearean Festival?
18: Yeah,
19: I missed that one. That
18: yes.
19: was a summer series.
18: And, yes.
20: Now, James, what do? Do you do comedy? What do you do?
19: I do the comedy thing. I've been known to talk, and people will instantly and almost uncontrollably laugh. And I think that qualifies me.
18: Fantastic.
19: I do the comedy.
18: Sometimes.
19: Yeah, it's, yeah. Sometimes.
22: Now, do you do a lot of auditions, Dan?
18: Not as much as I used to. You know, when you have kids, it's hard to like zip over.
10: He's
18: to West,
10: busy being a dad.
18: To West Side Casting yeah. and sit in a room with 300 guys who look exactly like you.
10: Mm-hmm.
18: Then the callback is 275 guys who look exactly like you to yeah. do a commercial that pays what a weekend on the road would pay.
10: Yeah.
18: You know what I mean?
19: Plus, so, I mean, where do you go after Rubbermaid? You really don't want to.
18: What do I do?
19: Once you hit the ball out of the park,
18: sitcom.
19: You just, yeah, yeah. Some oh, movie. Yeah.
18: Play
19: yeah.
18: against type.
19: Oh my God! Do some radio show or something.
10: Maybe a Western.
19: My God!
10: A Mr. Clean magic wand.
19: Exactly.
10: Look out.
18: I'd love to do. I'd love the. You know, I just wish. Sometimes I almost wish they had the old studio system. I'd love to just be in a Western. Like
10: sure.
18: guy number three getting killed.
10: Yeah.
18: I mean, imagine being the guy who's killed by Clint Eastwood and Outlaw Josie Wales.
10: Mm-hmm.
18: Do you know what I mean? Like he comes
10: picked
18: in,
10: off from a mile and a
18: back.
10: Half away.
18: Yeah. Yeah. And he goes, I know, and he shoots him. That lives on forever. I'd love to be in a Western.
10: Mm-hmm. Yeah.
22: You'd be a good guy, but I think James, you'd be a great bad guy.
19: I'd like to be very sinister. I would like to just someone who looked at someone and just for a chilling moment, you just thought I would kill you.
18: Yes, because mm-hmm. the voice reminds me
19: and then
18: of
19: I do.
2: Of a serial killer.
18: No, the voice reminds me of the actor who played Dean Wormer in Animal House.
2: Oh,
10: John Vernon.
2: Mm-hmm.
18: John Vernon,
2: oh, yeah.
18: And he was in Outlaw Josie Wales.
10: He was indeed.
18: Yes.
19: I like the voice on Team America, Spotswood.
18: Oh yeah,
19: that is my favorite way. Act your way in, Gary. Outstanding.
20: Come on, Gary.
19: And cocktails.
22: Obscure impressions. Wait a minute. Dan Greeter, graduate of The Ohio State University, father of three, 2.5-year-old girl. The boys are what, 6 and 5?
18: 6 and 5.
22: Okay.
18: Actor.
22: Names are what?
18: Tyler Tanner.
10: Tyler
22: Tanner, and Katie.
21: You had a third one, didn't you?
18: We had to stop.
2: Katie.
18: Well, I took so much crap when I came in here.
22: Tyler Tanner and Katie, and the names come from, is these family names? Tyler
18: no,
22: is your brother or something? Don't you have like, you're like...
18: My wife liked Tyler. I like Tanner from Bad News Bears. Tanner Boyle, the blonde
22: And she bought
18: kid.
22: That? She bought into that?
18: Oh, yeah. She told. Well, she had never seen the movie, so she didn't know what the
10: She's
18: hell
10: Canadian,
18: about.
10: You know. They don't get those movies.
18: They don't play little...

0: that way when he's older, I'm going to take a handful of spiders, put them in the microwave, get them all radioactive, throw them in the room, and then just wait for that tweep sound, and that way I know I'll have a super child.
1: It's a nice distinguished name.
0: Super Thank you.
2: Parker?
3: Oh, super child.
2: See, all those old, I think of board games.
4: Then you'll love him?
0: I want to do my own voiceovers for my own child. And meanwhile, Parker Spider-Man Conley whips across the radio station.
1: Those are all Supreme Court kind of names.
0: Parker?
1: Yeah, Parker P. Connolly, Justice Parker P. Connolly today ruled.
0: No, I don't see.
5: Maybe a state justice. Yeah.
1: And state I have a really. This is a horrible question, but I'm gonna.
5: Good.
1: I was looking at your bio.
0: Continue? Wow, there are horrible questions.
1: I'm gonna get to Brad
0: bio.
1: In a second. I want to get this out though now, so everybody's comfortable. So I think a lot of us are a little bit uncomfortable right now.
6: Yeah, what's the problem?
1: Because James P. Connolly, and according to your bio, is Mexican.
0: Let's just. Get this out now. I'm sensing the discomfort. That is true. I am 50% of the Hispanic heritage.
5: That's almost half.
0: That is almost half, depending on how you do the math. Mm-hmm. But that is true. And yes.
4: So then you're overcompensating with the waspy names for your...
6: I'm guessing then your mother was the Mexican part.
0: And still is.
6: All right.
0: But committed to the Mexican cause. Mm-hmm. And
1: is she a citizen of this
0: great
1: country?
0: She is a legal citizen. Mm-hmm. Yeah, thank you for asking. Although my family did... pick their way through the fields to be here. Mm-hmm. But grandfather's actually from Spain. He was actually he sounded kind of like the most interesting man in the world.
1: Okay, he is that Castilian Spanish.
0: Well, his name was Jimmy Larios, and he always said things like, you know, that almost sounded close to being good, but didn't quite. He was look at you, and, you know, I don't always grow facial hair, but when I do, it is usually my own.
4: Yes. A man, a worldly man.
0: It is, because yes. A woman is like a radio show. Uh-huh. The better you perform, the more people will hear you.
1: That's very good. So you know Spanish then, clearly.
0: Oh, I'm very familiar with the language, yes. Thank you. I hear people speak it, and I go, now that sounds Mexican to me. I know that. So Hispanicosity, I think I got there and there.
1: I think you and Louis C.K. are the least Mexican-looking people of Mexican heritage.
0: And that
1: I've
0: is
1: ever
0: the
1: seen.
0: Name of our new tour. Lesser Mexican than you. Yeah, it's going.
1: Louis, red hair. Can't go outside. He's so light-skinned.
0: Right.
1: And, I would not have guessed that you were... your mom. What is her first name?
0: Irene.
1: Again.
0: Straight on. No, but I mean, grandfather's name was Atanasio.
4: Okay.
0: And there's
4: Dublin,
0: people,
4: Mexico?
0: Yeah.
1: Okay, now our next guest, I think our next guest, it's obvious to everyone, is not of Mexican heritage.
0: No. Wait a minute. Huh?
3: Are you sure?
0: I don't know.
5: Could be.
1: He's been in our studio before, though, and there is a connection. I'm actually getting to something.
3: Oh, okay.
1: Brad Williams, stand-up comedian, is... Sure. Was a member of the Carlos Mencia troupe.
3: I was the midget on the show who was dressed up in funny outfits, humping things. That was pretty much my role.
1: I see, right away I'm uncomfortable because you said the word midget.
3: Really?
1: I've been instructed not to.
5: Well,
1: use.
5: I think they can call each other. Who's that?
4: Who instructed
0: he was humping
4: you?
0: That bothered me.
1: I'm sorry.
4: Who instructed you not to use the word midget?
1: I just think in general, I think it's considered
5: I think
1: to
5: technically
1: be...
5: technically it's little people.
1: It's,
3: see, oh, yeah, but see, but that's not specific enough. Like, yeah, to me, like, you say little person, it's like, oh, well, he could be Asian. Mm-hmm. Like, it's not like, you know what I mean?
5: Yes.
3: Like you say midget, and it's just like, okay, now you know what you're talking about. you know, because, like, things pop in your head, and you have to say it, because it's not like you can tell by my voice. It's not like I'm on the radio, like, hold up, hold up, hold up, woo-hoo! You know?
0: I can't do that.
4: I can't.
5: Hang on a second here. Okay.
6: There it is.
1: You're small of stature.
3: Sure. But a lot of people, a lot of dwarves, I guess, are really not happy with me because I say the word midget. They don't like it. I actually got protested in Detroit.
1: I got, really?
3: Yeah, 24 midgets showed up to my show with picket signs.
4: What did they want?
2: See them?
1: Did they come see them?
4: 24?
3: 24.
4: Did That's they, a case of midgets.
5: What do we want? Where do we want it?
4: That's a full case of midgets.
3: Yeah, came in one car. You thought your Mexican people were good. You have no idea, brother.
2: They had their signs on broomsticks.
3: Right, exactly. And the news was there. They asked me, like, okay, Mr. Williams, your own people hate you. Any thoughts on the protest? I was like, they're midgets. Nobody saw.
4: Yeah.
7: Bob and Tom, 24/7.

0: Yeah.
1: Yeah, I like it. Yeah.
2: Bob and Tom.
3: Five.
0: Four, three, two, one.
2: They put the F in professional.
4: This is the Bob and Tom Show.
5: Hey, hi. We have Chick McGee at the sports desk. Christy Lee at the news desk.
1: Hey.
5: We're talking about injuries today. Not the awful kind that you barely recover from or don't
4: The stupid from. Kind.
5: The kind that you get doing something idiotic.
6: Well, we're not going to hear from people who didn't survive.
5: Yeah, but we don't want to hear from their friends either.
4: No.
5: You know, the guy who, hey, my buddy was lighting charcoal with gasoline. Uh-huh.
6: Your beaver came out and ate his face.
5: Yeah, right. We don't want to hear about that.
6: No.
5: Now, here's an interesting story in the news before we take another phone call. Dateline Breckenridge, Colorado. Colorado man claimed he was trying to defend himself from a mugger when he shot himself in the private area.
6: trying to get his gun out of his pants?
5: He's been convicted of illegal discharge of a firearm. Investigators say there was no evidence to substantiate the man's claim. By the way, his name is David Leroy Blurton. Mm-hmm. He claimed...
4: what do you mean no evidence? Isn't there a gunshot?
1: The mugger tried to attack.
4: Oh, I see.
5: Yeah, he said... this happened, by the way, in a parking lot of a grocery store in Dillon, Colorado.
4: Mm-hmm.
5: Prosecutors say Mr. Blurton had been drinking. This guy claimed it was self-defense that someone had attacked him.
6: He says stuff all the time without thinking, by the way.
5: Jurors convicted, he just blurts stuff out, Mr. Blurton. He was convicted of prohibited use of a weapon and being drunk with a gun and reckless endangerment. So
6: he's going to jail, right?
5: He's going to just get probation was the sentence. But remember the person he shot was himself. He shot himself in the
1: groin.
5: Testicular area.
6: Plaxico Burress is complaining this morning.
4: Mm-hmm.
5: Plaxico didn't hit himself in the...
6: No, he hit himself in the leg.
5: In the leg. This guy got himself right there in the old...
6: Right.
5: He was...
6: Sacular area.
5: They say he was, in fact, intoxicated. So.
4: Mm-hmm.
5: Not only was he half in the bag, he...
4: shot himself in the bag.
5: I think he only has half a bag now.
4: It's possible.
5: Did it say that...
4: Don't know. Could have been a clean entry and exit. Who knows?
5: I'm not sure. We have another phone call on line.
4: Bob and Tom Show.
7: Hey, this is Mike calling from Charleston.
4: Hey, Mike. What happened to you?
7: Well, I was delivering pizzas one night, and it was pouring down rain. I went to park in the parking lot in this apartment complex, and I was kind of on the other side of the parking complex. So I was looking at the apartment building. And to me, from where I was parked, it looked like the door was open. And so I took off from my car straight towards the building and didn't realize the door was actually shut. And I ran straight into the door and knocked myself out.
5: I've done that. Don't feel bad.
4: I have never done that.
1: I've done that. I did that at a major store. Walked right in. Thought the door was like floor-to-ceiling glass. I thought it was... open, walked
4: never
1: right
4: done
1: into
4: that.
1: It.
0: I've done that, sir.
1: Blood everywhere.
5: walked right into a screen.
1: Uh-huh.
5: Walked right through it.
1: Uh huh.
7: I hit the door so hard, my front two teeth actually went through my upper lip.
1: Oh!
4: Ouch!
5: Hey!
4: Wow!
5: Sorry,
4: man. Oh man.
5: Well, I can see how that happened. That's
1: I can too.
4: Yeah.
5: Man. Did the glass? Was it glass?
7: Yeah, it was a glass door.
5: Did it break?
7: No, it didn't break. They normally have the bar across the middle, and the bar was gone in that door.
4: Yeah. Wow. All right. Well, thanks for calling.
5: Glad you're okay.
4: Wow.
1: Yeah, I think
5: Was the pizza good?
4: It was cold.
6: It was pouring down the rain, though.
5: Okay. Soggy. Once again, we're looking for...
4: Bob and Tom Show.
8: Bob and Tom and Steven Seagal.
4: Steven Seagal!
8: I understand you guys are talking about injury.
4: That's right.
1: Yeah.
8: You know, I made my living in the movies, but for the last 20 years, I've been a cop.
4: Mm-hmm. Yeah.
8: I see a lot of ugly things on the road.
4: Oh, I bet you do.
8: I've seen a lot of crazy broken bones, amputation, the whooping cough.
4: Oh.
8: I myself, though, I've never been injured.
4: You know,
8: I made my living in the movies.
4: Uh-huh.
9: Never. You Steven Seagal!
8: Yeah, I get that a lot, man.
9: Steven Seagal!
8: Hey, if you don't mind, I'm on the phone.
9: You Stallone?
8: Hey, shit. He just called me Stallone.
4: I can't believe it.
8: Let me demonstrate how injuries can happen sometimes when you leave.
4: Oh, okay.
8: You call me Stallone.
5: Chinese star.
8: Lawman.
5: Thank you, Steven.
4: Lawman.
5: Now, here's a guy doing something very manly.
1: Mm-hmm. Yeah.
5: And very important and would not be in this category except for the nature of the way it happened, I should say. Stupid war injury is in the letter. I was in military training in Louisiana.
4: Serious.
5: There had recently been several trees cut down, which triggered my allergies. I sneezed so hard I collapsed a lung.
1: Ooh.
4: Wow.
3: Really?
5: There you go. Hey. See? Wow. Not.
4: Jeez. Well, that is hard.
5: Not a typical war story.
4: Ooh. No. No.
5: But nonetheless.
6: That's a big time sneeze. Mm-hmm.
5: Yeah. No, you said your lung collapsed, Chickster, a couple times?
4: Well, his was after surgery.
6: Yeah, I had surgery. Yeah.
4: Not, it's a little different.
5: Yeah, not quite as.
6: Didn't know what was going on.
4: Walking around sneezing.
6: Wondering what the hell was going on. It was hilarious. I thought I was dying.
5: Nothing,
6: yeah,
5: nothing funny well, down that
6: funny
5: road.
6: Stuff.
5: Okay. Mm-hmm. Now, Christy, this I want to read this injury letter because this will apply to you because you were a gymnast.
1: Not a very good one, but yes.
5: Dear Bob and Tom, and I know they
1: names.
5: No
1: please.
5: Names here.
4: Mm-hmm.
5: After completing the best balance beam routine of my college career.
4: Yeah.
1: That's a good one then.
5: I saluted the judges, stepped off the mat, tripped, and broke my collarbone.
4: Oh, man. Yeah, that'll take a point away.
1: If we're talking about gymnastics injuries, I could be here all day.
5: Yeah, but this,
4: I'm sure.
1: Yeah, God bless her. That's.
5: Now, do they.
4: Do they want.
5: That doesn't count.
4: No.
5: In the judging.
1: No.
5: Okay. Once
1: no.
5: you're off and you've
1: no.
5: done your little.
4: Of course, they'll look at it.
5: Done but, your salute.
1: Mm-hmm. But it is still in their mind. You're standing there.
4: Yeah.
5: Mm-hmm. Okay. We have more. A lot of them apparently in the bedroom.
1: But they must have given her a good score if it was the best routine of her college career.
4: Of her
1: career.
4: College career. Mm-hmm. Of course, that was the last routine.
1: Yeah.
5: Now, this one, this is a short letter, and I wish we had a video of this one.
4: Why is that?
5: It's from a guy named Todd. Dear Bob and Tom, my brother-in-law threw out his shoulder running down a groundhog with a sledgehammer.
6: I love everything about this story.
4: I'd like
6: story.
4: To see a video
1: How fast
4: of that.
1: Do groundhogs run?
4: They're scared. They're fast.
5: They're quick.
6: About
5: they really
6: 60
5: are.
6: Miles an hour.
4: Yeah, they're the jaguar of road.
6: Oh yeah. Oh yeah.
5: But how fast can you run with a sledgehammer?
1: Yeah, they're
6: well,
1: heavy.
6: If you carry it properly, I think you can motor pretty well
5: with a sledgehammer.
6: Sure, they're both heavy. Hands, one hand catch it.
5: What would you say your time in the 40 would be with a sledgehammer?
6: With a sledgehammer,
4: that'd slow me down a little bit.
5: Think you'd break
6: maybe
5: a minute?
6: Six, seven, maybe.
4: Although if you're minutes? Swinging a sledgehammer, if you got the sledgehammer, you know, in a motion going in front of you, that might
1: momentum.
4: Help you a little faster.
6: That's right.
1: Yeah.
4: But you got to get it slowed down. It works. It
6: when I worked at the foundry, I had a sledgehammer
1: all the time.
6: All day. Yeah.
4: Didn't you break your toe?
6: Yeah, that was the thing. Something landed on it. But I don't think that was sledgehammer involved, but there was a sledgehammer.
5: You worked with a sledgehammer?
6: Absolutely.
5: Did you, when you hit it, did you sing that?
1: I've been working on the
6: John
1: railroad.
6: John Henry was a steel driving man.
5: did you sing traditional spirituals?
4: John Henry.
6: That's not what you wanted to say.
1: No, it's not.
5: Did you sing the Trini Lopez classic?
4: If I had a hammer.
5: If I had a hammer.
6: Trini Lopez was underrated. What a
5: Lemon Tree?
4: Lemon Tree, come on.
5: I love Trini.
6: I heard the Lemon Tree was very pretty.
5: Wasn't that his? Didn't he have a hit with If I Had a Hammer?
4: Trini Lopez.
5: I think he did, yeah.
4: Trini I believe Lopez, it was Trini, not Trini.
5: It's Trini.
6: Wait a minute.
4: It's Trini.
6: Wait a minute.
4: Sorry.
6: Who was it, Tom? Who was it? Trini Lopez?
4: He said Trini.
1: I'm
4: going to
1: Google Trini Lopez.
4: T-R-I-N-I-L-O-P-E-Z.
5: Yeah, I think, I'm not sure. Didn't he have the hit with If I Had a Hammer?
4: He had a lot of hits.
5: It's an old camp song.
4: It is an old camp song.
5: We used to sing it at camp, but I think it was a hit in the 50s, wasn't it?
4: It was a hit in, probably the 50s and maybe early
5: 60s. But I'm not sure who had it. I might have been. Was it, it was pronounced Trini? Sorry.
4: Trini Lopez.
1: Trini.
6: Did you say not, Trini? I missed that. It
1: I
6: is
1: Trini.
6: Him. It's Trini Lopez.
4: It's not Trini.
6: He was in some movies too, wasn't he?
5: His other big hit was Lemon Tree, right?
4: Mm-hmm.
1: He's still around.
5: He is?
4: I'm guessing in Branson, huh?
6: Let's give ourselves a treat.
1: For Trini Lopez singing engagements, personal appearances, and motivational, inspirational speaking appearances, please contact his personal assistant.
5: How old's Trini?
4: There you go.
1: I don't
6: motivational
1: know.
6: Motivational appearance. What?
1: Motivational, like, inspirational speaking.
5: I believe his speech is called Will to Live On.
4: Mm-hmm,
5: I guess.
4: Mm-hmm.
5: No, he was a great singer. Just associated with the song If I Had a Hammer, probably improperly, but who knows? Do we
4: have one more call? Should we take the call?
5: Oh, okay.
4: All right, hold on.
6: You are really sorry.
4: Bob and Tom show.
10: Hi.
4: Hi, who's this?
10: This is Leah.
4: All right, what'd you do, Leah?
6: Leah.
10: Okay.
6: Thank you very much.
5: Hey, wait a minute, Leah. When you
6: good
5: say
6: morning, Donnie Iris, wherever you
5: when
6: are.
5: When you say Leah, do people always go, Leah, like the Donnie Iris song, or do you have any idea what we're talking about?
10: Actually, they call me Princess. Yeah.
5: Oh, Princess Leia.
4: Wow, there you
5: Princess
4: go. See,
5: I thought that was Princess Leia.
6: You know, like Leia. You know.
4: But this is Leah. You know.
3: Sorry, Leah.
4: Ah, Leah.
6: Can we come back with Donnie Iris?
4: I love that song. I'll play a little bit. I got Donnie. Where's, wait, we have
1: Trini
4: Leah
1: Lopez's
4: here.
1: Birthday, May 15th. He's going to be 73. Yeah.
4: How about that? Hold on a second, Leah.
6: What a great song.
4: Sorry, Leah.
3: We have to.
4: Hold on, I love this.
5: Donnie Iris, ladies and gentlemen. This does rock, I gotta tell you.
6: Oh, yeah. You forget how good this was.

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3: Can someone named Candio call next? That would be really cool.
2: If the next caller is named Sharona, you get $100.
3: Yes!
0: All right. We need injuries from Lorelei.
2: Seriously, Leah, can you hold...
3: Always have Lorelei handy.
2: Can we have Leah? Can you hold, or can we call you back?
0: Are you still there, Leah?
4: I'm still here.
2: Okay, Leah, hang on the line. We're gonna introduce you to our producer, Dean. We really must come back.
5: All right. All Bob and Tom, 24/7. This is Bob and Tom Radio.
6: Ladies and gentlemen, Bob and Tom.
2: Did you know that there was the nude guy on top of the trophy?
7: I did know.
8: Have you ever seen it?
2: Of course. Last year, I got my picture taken right next to it.
7: I think it's good luck to touch the wiener, isn't it?
2: Oh, I didn't know that.
7: With your tongue?
8: You got to be pretty tall.
7: Yeah, with your tongue, yeah.
9: Honey, I kissed the bricks, and I got to go lick the wiener.
10: 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I mean, the trophy, it's what?
7: It's made.
10: The
7: Bird Warner
10: trophy. The thing's, it's like 5'3", 110. Dad, that's your type. I mean, you would love that trophy. It's a great size for that trophy.
2: The trophy's not thin enough, Willie.
10: Not too thick. Okay, there we go. There it is.
9: Oh, I'm sorry, real quick, I have to yell at somebody watching us. No picture!
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17: 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Some tart broke my heart and set me free, so I drank.

0: the beer. You don't have to go to AA. Switch the beer, you'll be okay.
1: Bravo. Does a male chicken have exterior genitalia?
2: Yeah, and they are huge. Are they?
3: Oh, it's amazing.
2: A rooster?
3: Yeah.
1: No?
3: Yeah.
1: Are they strictly a one-pecker bird?
3: No, it's I hope so.
1: Well, it's the one in the face,
2: neck.
1: I mean.
2: It's under their neck, yeah.
4: I'm a therapist.
5: It is not under their neck.
2: Well, they're peckers on their face, I thought.
1: Are they a one? Wobble, don't they don't have an exterior? I should have asked the doctor. I'm sorry.
2: Yeah, it's all interior. Yeah, it's under their left wing.
4: But that information.
1: Well, smart guy, where is it? Do male chickens have a?
5: They're called roosters.
2: Even chickens do it doggy style, I believe.
1: Hmm.
4: Yeah.
3: I think everyone does except for humans.
2: Right.
4: Yeah. They're not in the missionary position.
2: We do it face to face to cause guilt.
3: Is that what it is?
2: And if that's not on the quotes page by 10, I'm leaving.
3: I see.
2: Look at me!
3: Turn around and look at me!
2: Look at me! Don't shut your eyes. You look at me. Hey!
1: This is me. This is not someone else.
2: No, it's not.
1: You're thinking it was someone else.
2: No, sir.
6: I don't know how lazy human beings are, but, you know, you got the moving sidewalks at the airports. For me, I thought the whole idea was for us to all move more quickly.
1: Yeah.
6: But you get people that just get on them, and they just shut down all bodily functions, you know?
3: Yes.
6: And I don't understand how people don't know that you're supposed to be on the right. They have stenciled on the moving sidewalk, stand on the left. Walk. They have pictures of people standing, walking, and I've seen footprints on the thing together and apart.
3: Yeah. Yeah.
6: And you still have people just on that left handrail. It's fun to fly. You got to watch those people closely because they're the ones at the end of the moving sidewalk. They're the ones that get all flustered.
7: Well, internet porn.
3: Oh. Oh. Ah, well, there's
1: photography.
7: You know, people don't go, photography. Mm-hmm. People don't go to porn shops anymore.
3: No?
7: You know, because of the internet.
3: Oh, that's true.
7: But I think you missed out on the social aspect.
5: Is there a social aspect to that?
7: Yeah, well, you avoid eye contact.
3: Uh-huh.
7: Try to hide your titles. Tranny? Oh, no, I was working on my car. The other day, though, I was watching gay porn.
3: Uh-oh.
7: No, wait, I'm sorry. I was watching pro wrestling.
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10: Oui, oui. 10,000 French poodles can't be wrong.
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3: Hello.
1: Thanks very much for joining us. 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
16: I mean, it's Donnie Biker.
1: Hey, Donnie.
16: Hey, Schubert, how you been, man?
17: Hey, Donnie, what's going on, brother?
16: Not a whole lot. Schubert gave my band the best compliment we've ever had, and we're getting stickers made with that slogan.
3: Really?
16: You
3: what was that?
16: Well, tell them, Bristol, how good we sounded. Tell them what you said, Jimmy.
17: I said, do you guys drink like Budweiser needs their cans back?
16: I swear to God, Led Zeppelin can't say the same.
3: No, no.
1: That is good. Now, they're talking the Pork Pistols, right, Donnie?
16: Oh, yeah. Well, before we was Tiga Mortis, and then we was Saber, but the stickers right. Have the same message. Hey, Tom, you had a story about that Four Corners state line thing.
3: Yeah.
16: I think I got $50 coming because I always knew it was fake. Is it fake?
3: No.
5: It's not fake. Well, there was a thousand feet off.
1: There was
5: the mark.
1: A news report earlier in the week that, Arizona, New Mexico, Colorado,
5: and
1: Utah.
5: Yeah.
1: Where the four meet, there's a monument, and there was a news story earlier in the week saying it was 2.5 miles in the wrong place.
16: Right. Yeah, I always knew it was fake. See, I went there when I was like 14 years old and told my Uncle Sonny, how do you have four state lines at the same point with no railroad tracks or fireworks stand?
1: Good question.
16: Half our national monuments are fake. Hell, Mount Rushmore's fake.
3: No, it's not.
16: They
3: it's
16: don't
3: real.
16: Let you get within 500 yards. You can't even fly a kite in there, Bob. That's an obstacle illusion. Everybody knows it.
1: Oh, okay.
16: When I was a kid, baby, and went, looked perfect. I went last year, Lincoln had a lazy eye. I swear to God, that's fake. Just like I don't care how many bones they ever find, I still will never believe in dinosaurs. That's a scam to sell textbooks, and I'd say it right to the governor's face.
3: Really?
16: But where they set state lines is weird. How state lines are drawn. I mean, you can't help the lines.
3: A lot of them have to do with rivers.
16: Well, how about this one? Like the time me and Scotty Winkler got pulled over in Hancock County.
5: Yeah.
16: Because where I stopped the car when we got pulled over,
3: because
16: Scotty was in the passenger seat, I was in the driver's seat. I'm the one that ends up getting busted just because of where we parked.
3: Where did you park?
16: Angel Skinner's front yard. Which explains why they only had cable upstairs.
3: Really?
16: I've been over there 1,000 times, man. Never knew the county line ran through our hedges.
3: No
16: which
3: kidding.
16: Means technically what we used to do in the bonus room probably wasn't legal either.
3: Probably not.
16: I think your mom knew it because just to be safe, her mom would give us a kitchen for a half hour for supper every day.
3: Really?
16: I swear to God she would. She didn't care as long as I remember to take the pizza out.
3: Oh, that's good.
16: That was our routine every day. Do it, then eat Red Baron's pizza and get drunk.
3: Oh, my.
16: Which made her mom horny.
3: Really?
16: Circle alive.
3: Oh, my God.
1: I was just thinking that.
16: Angel turned her head while me and her mom went back over to the bonus room. So technically, I used to get lucky under the same roof in two counties in the same night.
1: Wow.
16: Put that in your scrapbook, man.
2: You're the man.
3: All right. Done. Bye, Donnie.
1: With us in the studio.
3: Schubert.
1: Comedian Jimmy Schubert. No S on the end, but there is one at the beginning. Alive and Kicking is the new DVD.
17: Yeah, it's got some cool features on it. It's got like a video journal, my trip to Afghanistan. I went over there with Drew Carey, and we did some shows for the troops.
1: So good for you, man. That's
17: great. Some cool stuff on there. And there's a thing called One Night at a Comedy Club about... I was doing a show in Cleveland, and about 12 minutes into my first set, the fire alarm goes off, and everybody has to exit the building.
3: Wow.
17: And I wound up actually performing on the sidewalk in front of the club between two fire engines because there's 200 people and we couldn't go back in. And what happened was one of the sprinkler heads got knocked out of the ceiling and starts gushing like 44 gallons of water, you know, per minute into this like, you know, $8 million club and restaurant and dripping everywhere. And the guy goes, hey, would you mind doing your show on the sidewalk? And let's just do it for the story. So we're out there, and they had a guy from the club who was videotaping the whole thing, which is kind of ironic.
1: Wow.
17: You're just firemen are going in and out. They're, you know, getting water out, and I'm still doing my show on the sidewalk. It's,
3: you killed.
17: Yeah.
1: I love that voice you just did.
3: I was on fire.
1: What is that?
17: What's your mind doing the show? What's your mind doing the show on the sidewalk? He was out of his mind. I told him, I said, hey, the good news is at least, you know, the fire alarm system works. He goes, yeah, Jimmy, that's what I want. A fire drill on my busiest night of the week. Yeah. Around here, profit's a dirty word.
1: Mm-hmm. Oh, this, I'm looking at some of the photographs of you in the back of this. This is pretty cool. You're performing in Afghanistan. It looks like you've got some kind of a tent going on there.
17: Yeah, well, we're actually performing under camouflage.
1: Yes, that looks like,
17: you know,
1: camouflage.
17: And that was in Methyarlam, and it's about 7:30 in the morning. We took one of those big Alpha class Chinook helicopters out there with a Black Hawk escort, and went to, we were about probably like 8 clicks. It was all along the Pakistani Afghanistan border. And, you know, they said nobody ever comes out because, you know, comedians, it's easy to do. You just stand up and tell them jokes, but it's tough to get other entertainers out there. But it was really. Just a great experience to go out there and entertain those guys, you know.
1: Who all went with you besides Drew?
17: Well, it was Steve Byrne, Dave Mordahl, a guy named Pedro Hernandez, myself, and Drew Carey hosted the thing. And, you know, and Drew, you couldn't have gone with a better guy than Drew. I mean, he just took every picture and hung out and signed every autograph with those guys. And it was, you know.
1: Great guy.
17: Yeah, really is.
1: That's really cool. Once again, Jimmy Schubert, Afghanistan. How long did it take you to get over there?
17: Well, it took us about a day of traveling. We flew to Frankfurt, and then we flew down to Doha in Qatar, which is in Saudi Arabia. And then, you know, these OSI just kind of picked us up, and then just took us back to the base at about 120 miles an hour, weaving in and out of traffic. And once we got on that base, we were fine. Then we kind of got in, like, you know, a C-130 and flew to Afghanistan, which is not really commercial aviation. I mean, you know, you're sitting in netting, you know what I mean? You use the restroom. There's a little funnel out the side of the plane, you know what I mean? Don't get me wrong. And we're coming into Bagram Air Force Base, and the plane starts doing all this weird stuff. It's like a combat landing, which I had never done before. Don't get me wrong. Still better than Southwest. But we get down there. There was a SEAL team. There was a SEAL team on the plane, you know, which I just saw a box that said SEAL team for tactical gear.
3: Right.
17: And apparently some of our gear got mixed in with their gear. I'm going, well, we better straighten that out right now.
3: Uh-huh.
17: You know, with the guy on the front line pulling out a rubber chicken going, we got the comedian's gear. You know, they don't have their gear.
1: Which one of these guys is carrying a 14-inch dildo? What the hell is this for?
17: And a rubber chicken. You know. Looks like we got a gear confused with the comedian's back.
1: No, is some of the video from Afghanistan on here? Is there anything?
17: Yeah, absolutely. There's cool.
1: I didn't get this yesterday, so I haven't had a chance to see any of it.
17: Well, there's also a bonus. There's also a bonus CD in there. And, you know, and of course, I think last time I was in a show, a short I worked on, we have this short in the front of the special where it's like... it opens up with the you know, that line about the, you know, famous comedian informed on his hospital bed he was dying, said dying is easy, comedy is hard. Then it kind of opens up with my funeral, and a bunch of people are putting booze and whiskey and stuff in there, and at the wake they all run out of booze, and they go, what are we gonna do? And he goes, hey, I got an idea. And
3: dig up
17: they
3: Jimmy.
17: Dig me up, and when they get to the casket, everything's empty. And I'm going, what, is someone gonna die around here to get a little attention? Kind of go off and I start my show, but
3: that's great.
1: Jimmy Schubert, very funny. Well, that's really cool that you went to Afghanistan.
17: Yeah, it was you know, a highlight. It was one of my favorite things I've done in doing stand-up was to go over and entertain those guys.
1: What was the smallest gig you did over there?
17: We did Camp Right Asadabad, which was a special forces base, and it was kind of like a smaller, we were kind of like a mess hall. It was a smaller show. Probably, I could maybe 40, 50 guys.
1: Mm-hmm.
17: But all the military guys had beards because I guess they deal with some of these tribal guys. And I never saw like military guys with like beards like that. And they said, well, it's based on a man's virility. And when they deal with these guys, and a lot of these guys were kind of like, you know, special forces and operatives over there and stuff like that. But it was
1: interesting.
17: Yeah, and then we're getting off the plane. The guy goes, we're getting off. The guy goes, what are you doing here? I said, we're the comedians. He goes, yeah, what are you doing here, though? He goes, we're here to tell jokes. He goes, you should have been here yesterday. It was showing us about this time. I said, that must suck. He goes, not really. They're not very good shots. But then we went in. But the guy goes, you know, we're having howitzer practice. You guys want to take?
3: Come on.
17: You just had earplugs for everything over there. You know, pop them in for when you're on the firing range. And, you know. And,
3: war is noisy.
17: It's a little noisy, but you're in the choppers and the C-130s. You put your earplugs in, you know.
1: Yeah. Wow. Did they put the earplugs in when you were on stage?
18: Yeah.
3: Ladies and gentlemen.
18: Hey, wait a minute.
1: No, I'm kidding, of course. Jimmy Schubert's a great comedian. I think it's really great that you went over to Afghanistan.
5: You'd fit right in there, Tom. It looks like you on the back of this.
3: Yeah, you would. You would
1: have,
5: you'd have your camo and the hat.
3: You're already dressed for the occasion.
1: Yeah, that'd be cool.
18: Yeah.
3: Now, you want us to sign you?
2: Can you leave in an hour?
1: So you're flying in all kinds of exotic aircraft.
18: Yeah, and then yeah, exactly. And they gave us the tour of the Apache was our the Apache helicopter was an escort
3: right.
18: to the C-130. But it's you know, that thing is for every hour it's in the air requires 12 hours of maintenance. The guy who gave us a tour, but they, you know, it depends how they go. They had these like 50 millimeter cannons on the side. They had these Hellfire rockets on and are putting them in the thing. It's and the guy's going, it decides if we go Hellfire heavy, and they're like, you know, I'm going, wow, this is amazing. But I mean, just you know, all, and the electrodes in the back of the helmet, all the guy's got to do is look, and the gun's moving that direction.
3: Oh, cool.
18: I mean, it was pretty yeah. It's pretty fascinating. It's an awesome piece of firepower. When you see one of those following you, going, I feel all right. We got some backup.
3: You know? Man.
1: Once again, our guest is Jimmy Schubert talking about his trip to Afghanistan. Jimmy's a great comedian and an actor. You might have seen him in The Italian Job or One Hour Photo or Coyote Ugly. And coming up in Entourage, which is a great show on HBO. Let's grab a couple quick news headlines out of Christy Lee, and then we'll move forward here. Christy, what else you got?
5: Devout Christian who doesn't believe in sex before marriage has taken a job at a strip club in London. The self-confessed virgin who says she's... wait a minute.
1: What's going
5: on? It's a guy.
1: No.
3: It's a guy.
1: Christy.
5: I didn't read this.
1: We don't want to hear about guys in strip clubs.
3: A virgin guy in a strip club?
5: He says he's never had a girlfriend, manages the dancers, and thinks that his $50,000 a year salary will one day help provide him, will provide for a family. The 26-year-old says he's not tempted by the girls, even though he says, I've been propositioned more than 20 times. But the girls won't have much luck. It's fun, but strictly professional.
18: Even though he went out and just picked up a 12-pack of sponge underpants so he can do his job.
1: I don't believe him.
5: You don't believe him?
3: No, I don't either.
1: We were just talking to Gunner about this, and then I had lunch the other day, and one of the guys that works there used to run a strip club. We were talking with Gunner about it because he does this special thing at the strip club, and he said that, no, that never happens.
3: Mm-hmm.
5: What never happens?
1: No,
5: when people are virgins.
1: The women that work there look at him like he's an appliance.
3: Yeah.
5: Oh.
1: Yeah. They don't.
5: Yeah.
18: Yeah. I mean, that's what people say. Well, that's just objectifying women. I go, the only people that get taken advantage of in strip clubs are men because they get separated from their money. You know what I mean? I mean, some of those women, you know, are up there at work doing the pole and it's not attractive. It's. You know, it looked like you're hit in the ass with a bag of nickels. You know what I mean? You're break out your thigh master. You know what I mean?
5: Cellulite is a scary thing, I admit, but we all have it, okay?
18: Well, no, there's no question about it. But, I mean, you know, you're just walking around and some of those women, are, you know, they're rubbing up against you. It's like they're trying to make you have an accident, you know?
3: Mm-hmm.
18: If you're not careful, you can wake up the next day with a load of potato flakes in your pubes.
3: Oh, man.
1: A load of potato flakes. That's very, very graphic. Oh. Okay, I got a quick one for you here, right. Christy. Dateline Detroit. It's nice to have some interesting news out of Detroit that doesn't involve
5: especially today, but go ahead.
1: Doesn't involve bad news with with GM or whatever. It's nice to have some pleasant news out of Michigan. Here we go. This is from the Associated Press. Dateline Detroit. The metal underwire in a Detroit woman's brassiere was credited with deflecting a bullet fired at her during a break-in at a neighbor's home. Detroit police officer Leon Rahman said the 57-year-old woman apparently looked out her window Tuesday when one of three men fired the shot. He said the slug smashed through her window pane before hitting her brassiere's underwire. It did not penetrate her skin.
3: Wow.
1: So nice. There you go.
3: Lucky.
1: Yeah.
3: You might move one inch and, man, you're dead.
1: Yeah, it's the old, remember the old, over-the-shoulder.
2: Holder.
1: Yeah. Holder. With bullet protector.
3: Now made of Mylar.
2: Yeah. Mm.
1: So I wonder how big her breasts are.
3: Well, if it's an underwire.
18: Well, first off, we said 57 being the operative word there.
5: Yeah, it's pretty large.
1: Now, Christy, help me with this. If you have the underwear, does that mean you have huge boobs?
5: Not necessarily. I wear an underwear, and I certainly don't have huge boobs.
1: I think, relatively speaking, you're...
5: No, I don't.
1: maybe not huge, but certainly ample.
5: No. Well, if not, it's a good bra, trust me.
1: If not, what, Chris, Chick, what's your name again?
3: Chick. That's, we call him Chucky.
2: You know, if you look in the Bob and Tom bylaws, I don't have to answer now. Sorry.
3: Yeah, you know, you're right.
2: I appreciate the attention. But,
5: you don't have to answer.
1: I would characterize your breasts as certainly very nice and not small by any means. But,
5: I think most women wear an underwire. Yes.
1: Oh, really? Is that true of any size, even the smaller ones?
5: It's just, yeah.
1: Oh, I mean, I didn't know that. I assumed that the underwear meant that the breasts were so huge it had to have some superstructure holding in the.
3: Yeah, that's right.
1: See, the way I'm envisioning some enormously endowed woman here with.
5: I would think if it deflected a bullet, it's probably a pretty good.
3: Yeah, it's probably pretty thick wire.
5: Yeah.
17: Well, you call it a back brace. She calls it a bra.
5: I think my little 34B is going to be, you know.
1: Your 34Bs won't protect you from a 38 slug?
5: No. Thank you. That's right.
1: What
5: was
1: a commercial
5: going.
1: That would be. Hi. My 44 triple D is presented.
3: B for Bob, C for Chick.
2: There you go.
3: D for Dick.
1: Thank you.
2: You got the Griswold bra.
1: By the way, in the room today, Bob is collecting large objects.
3: Yes, I am.
1: I don't know if you noticed this, Jimmy, but Bob has a gigantic coffee cup in back of him with a huge pencil.
17: I saw the giant hat. I see the giant pencil.
1: How about the new edition? I love the gigantic Scrabble letters.
3: Oh, yeah. See those back there? Those
17: the gigantic fishing lure.
1: Yeah. Huge. Isn't that cool?
17: No, why? What's with all the big stuff? Is it to make you look smaller?
3: It's to make everyone look smaller.
2: This is gonna. Turn that's into
17: why
2: a Friday,
17: I date. That's why I date women with small hands. Hey, I just had my bedroom redone in Barbie furniture. When I take off my trousers, my God, look at the size of that.
2: Good call. Yeah. Uh-huh.
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0: Now, over here is where we incarcerate perpetrators.
1: Andy's the sheriff.
2: And Bonnie Fife is deputy. Oh, yeah.
0: Hey, Ange, got a hot day.

0: said, give me the keys. 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Obie quit smoking his cigarette. Aunt B, those are really great brownies. Hey, Floyd ate the rest of the brownies. Floyd? Floyd?
1: 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This has been Chick McGee speaking.
2: Welcome back to the Bob and Tom Show.
3: Hello.
2: And with us in the studio, we have comedians Bob Zaney and James Sibley. James is a Southern gentleman.
4: Yes. Yeah.
2: You got a great speaking voice. I always like to hear you say anything.
4: I'll say anything.
2: Okay.
4: Tell me what to say.
2: Are you still smoking?
4: Still smoking, yeah.
2: Okay.
4: Yeah, yes, of course I'm still smoking.
2: Mm-hmm. Okay.
4: I think I'd sound like a young girl if I ever quit smoking.
3: I doubt it. I doubt it very much.
2: If you did, coming
5: too.
2: Out of that body, that would be quite an act. That's quite an act, General. Because you're a big guy.
4: I'm a big guy.
2: Yeah.
4: I'm a big guy.
2: You're a former football player?
4: I didn't do lots of sports. I didn't really. Yeah. My dad was like, you got to keep your eye on the ball.
3: Mm-hmm.
4: And I started wrestling.
3: Mm.
4: I was pretty good at it.
3: Yeah.
4: The intimidator. That's what they call it.
3: I'll bet you were.
6: I was a wrestler in high school.
3: Chick.
6: I got kicked off the team.
5: Yeah.
2: We know why. To practice. Wearing
3: hit the door.
2: I'm so uncomfortable.
3: Hit the brick, sucker mug.
2: Oh, God.
6: That request came from the coach. Oh, sorry.
2: What were we talking about before? Oh, the James Bond car.
3: Yes.
2: Cool news. The James Bond car sold at auction.
5: $4.6 million.
2: Wow. That's amazing. And the guy that bought it, we talked to him on the phone. If I'm getting the story right, he bought it from the factory. Remember that? They'd made a handful of them, and some of them were kind of torn up when they were shooting. But and the one that he bought was on the factory floor. That had gone back there for some stuff, and he flew over there and
3: 12 grand and.
2: And they immediately regretted selling it to him and wanted it back.
5: Back, and he wouldn't sell it back, remember?
3: Yep.
2: And then he built a special room in his house. I think he converted the dining room or something.
4: It seems like I was here when that happened.
2: That had to be a great conversation. Hey, honey, listen. You know that dining room? No, we're not going to
3: remember that house?
2: We're not going to get a new table. What we're going to do is we're going to put a car in there.
3: Yeah.
2: But it's the James Bond car.
3: Mm-hmm.
2: Very cool. Very cool. So I hope it goes on tour.
3: Surprised Aston Martin didn't buy it back.
6: Would you go see it if it came on tour?
2: Yes, I would go see the James. You wouldn't go see that?
6: Not on a bet.
2: Really?
6: Doesn't seem that interesting to me.
3: Now, if there was a monkey driving it.
6: Now you got some. Yeah.
4: Or if you could drive it and smoke a cigarette while
6: pumping
4: you're
6: a football, then.
3: Uh-huh.
2: That's one of the iconic, I think.
3: It is.
4: But what year model is
3: like
4: it?
3: Again,
4: what model
3: car
4: is it?
2: Early 60s.
3: Since the invention of photography, I've seen tons of pictures of it.
2: No, there's just something about seeing stuff like that.
3: Mm-hmm.
6: You get there, man. Yeah.
5: 1964.
6: There it is.
3: Yeah, that's it. All right, let's get back in the car.
2: Now, would you go to the...
4: Let's go get some ice cream.
6: It's so worth it.
5: It's a beaut. Can't drive it or anything.
2: Well, I no longer do anything in person because I can do it all on the internet now.
3: I know.
2: You know, I was going to actually...
6: That was incredible.
2: I was going to actually...
6: They won't let you touch it.
7: Hey, Dad, can we do this again next summer?
6: This is great, isn't it?
7: Let's say the car a year older.
2: Now, would you go to the... Would you go to the Washington Redskins Museum?
3: Yeah. Yeah, go to that.
6: I don't know. Maybe. I don't know.
4: What about the Titanic exhibit? Would you pay to go see that?
6: No.
5: I would.
2: I've seen it. I've seen some of those.
7: I went to the one in Vegas, the Luxor.
3: Mm-hmm.
7: It's fascinating.
2: That's
6: the one where they found white tigers at the Titanic, didn't they?
7: Yeah.
2: I don't know. So what would you go see? I'm sorry.
6: I prefer everything
2: on television now, don't you?
6: I don't know if that's the case, but it'd have to be pretty special to go.
3: Yeah.
2: See something live and in person. And
3: yeah.
2: Now, do you go to concerts anymore, or do you just watch them on YouTube? Okay.
6: I'll go to concerts. I lead a rich, full life, mister. You just don't know about it and don't care.
2: No, I don't care about it.
6: There you go.
2: There we go. Okay, I'm sorry. You live over by the airport, right?
3: That's right.
5: Okay. He lives as far from the airport as any of us.
2: I have no idea. I've never been invited over.
6: That's true. Normally,
3: there's a reason for that.
6: This is where I step in and go, no, we'd love to have you. No, that's true. You're not invited. We're having a big party Saturday night, big Halloween.
3: Are you
6: party.
3: Really?
5: You're
3: not
5: invited. You are?
6: Invited. Yeah.
2: Is it for adults or for kids?
6: It's for kids.
2: Oh.
3: You're not invited.
2: What are you going to go as?
6: I'm doing the Jason thing with the hockey mask. Remember I told you that?
3: He doesn't have a mask yet.
5: You're going to scare the little kids?
2: That seems like a good
3: idea.
2: They
3: know it's Halloween,
6: it's
3: don't
6: Halloween.
5: They? But these are little kids.
6: Well, these are just babies.
4: Yeah. Yeah. Grow up. They got to grow up.
6: You got to grow up. Mm-hmm. No time like the present.
5: All right.
2: James, are you going to be dressing up for Halloween?
4: I don't think I am. No, I'm not. I don't have any. No.
6: You're going to be on stage Saturday night?
4: I'm going to be on stage Saturday night. I may go as a fat comic. How about that?
3: There you go.
4: I got that part
6: down. Sounded a little confrontational, quite frankly, James.
4: No. I'm comfortable with my weight. It's everybody else that's not comfortable with it. Especially about
3: my doctor, my wife. Yeah.
6: Well, the insurance company. The guys who drive the ambulance.
3: All those.
6: I'm right there. I'm Sam. Right.
4: Yeah.
2: Wow. You've always been a big guy. You carry it off. You pull it off very well.
4: Well, thank you. I wasn't really. When I started doing comedy, I wasn't. I weighed like 180 pounds, to be honest with you.
3: No way.
4: I'm right at 300 pounds. Yeah.
7: The road takes its toll on people.
4: Mm-hmm. It does. Yeah. Sitting in
6: the road will kick your ass.
4: Watching TV. Mm-hmm. And, I don't even like to bend over. If that's something,
7: and please continue that trend.
4: Yes,
7: yeah. It has. You don't have to do it now either.
4: As I've got bigger and got older, it's like a dime. No way. I'm not.
2: I'm guessing your wife feels the same.
7: Wow.
6: That's good. This is why he's good. What anyone says to jump in, you can always trumpet and be meaner.
2: It's called outdicking.
6: That's your one true talent.
7: This is why you're not invited to Chick's Halloween party.
6: Exactly.
7: Kids
6: right.
7: will be there.
6: Yeah.
7: Asking wives to bend over.
3: What are you supposed to be, a little runt?
6: Yeah. Hey, you know what rhymes with runt?
5: Yeah.
6: Answer me!
4: It's Flo from the Progressive commercial.
5: That costume is the worst costume I've ever seen.
2: Okay. Yeah. Well, I'm sorry. So you don't like to bend over, huh?
4: What?
7: And you sure you're?
4: That's never going to sound right.
7: And you're sure you're in stand-up comedy? Because trust me, there's a lot of that.
4: There's a lot of bending over.
7: Especially when you go get paid.
3: Yep. Mm-hmm.
2: So, but you have a great speaking voice. I always like that. I always tell you that when you come here.
4: There are some qualities I have.
2: Mm-hmm. Mm-hmm. It's very, very nice.
7: Articulate. You're very.
4: I don't know about that.
2: No, you have a family.
4: Yes, I do. Yes, I have. Yeah.
2: It's complicated, I suppose. Yeah.
6: Tom doesn't ask that as a question. He's amazed by it.
4: No.
6: You have
4: because
6: a family?
4: Because of the bending over part.
2: No, yeah. Not at all. No, that's not what I meant. Is everything going okay with your children and everything?
4: I guess so. I don't really pay attention to them at all?
2: Yeah. You know their names, nor their lips?
3: They've all flown the nest, haven't they?
4: Yeah, they've all. Mm-hmm. No, I got one that's 16. Just got caught smoking pot.
3: Uh-oh.
4: Yeah. And he was at school, so he had to go to special school and.
5: Mm-hmm.
4: I'm so proud of him.
7: So he gets a really good pot at the special school
3: really
7: now.
3: Special school.
7: Yeah, the old school. It's harder to get.
4: When I was in school, you could smoke at school.
3: Bob Marley High.
4: Bob, could you smoke in your high school?
6: At school?
3: No, you had to leave campus to smoke.
7: Oh, really?
3: You?
7: We had a smoking area.
4: So we did
7: smoking
3: that area? All came
5: so
3: after
5: we.
3: I left.
7: Oh, wow.
3: Mm-hmm.
7: Yeah, that was the big deal, the smoking area.
3: And
7: I was in the football team. You weren't allowed to go to the smoking area. I went to the smoking area. I didn't care.
5: You were a rebel.
7: I was a rebel.
3: They had to get through a cigar in that little time, wasn't it, Bob?
7: They
2: had a smoking area for the students?
4: Yes.
7: In high school,
4: absolutely.
3: They did that,
7: and all the tough kids were there.
3: They did that at our school, but it was a year after I graduated. Yeah. They opened up a smoking area. We had to go smoke down the quarter.
2: Because I don't think in most high schools, the teachers can't even smoke anymore, can they?
4: Not even on campus.
3: Now, when I was there, you would walk by the teacher's lounge, and it would be, I'll just hang here for a while and get my nicotine here. Yeah.
7: Yeah, my coach of football would play handball all the time, but he'd be out smoking playing handball and telling us how to live.
4: And, I don't know that there was any age restriction on cigarettes. I can remember being 12 years old buying cigarettes, going in and buying True Blue, those little cigarettes. Never mind.
3: Yeah. I got to get a pack of cigarettes for my dad. Okay.
4: Yeah.
7: It was a simpler time.
3: It was.
4: And now if they catch a 16-year-old kid with a cigarette, it's a crime. It's against the law for them to have them.
3: Goes on their record. How about that?
4: Yeah.
3: Mm-hmm.
4: Mm. Or it goes on their CD. They don't have records.
3: Well, no records anymore.
2: Not even CDs.
7: It goes on their download.
4: Yeah, that's right.
2: We're going to download that for you.
1: Bob and Tom. They put the F in professional.
8: Ladies and gentlemen, Bob and Tom.
2: Did you know that there was the nude guy on top of the trophy?
6: I did know
5: Have
6: that.
5: You ever seen it?
9: Of course. Last year, I got my picture taken right next to her.
6: I think it's good luck to touch the wiener, isn't it?
9: Oh, I didn't know that.
4: With your tongue?
5: You got to be pretty tall.
6: Yeah, with your tongue, yeah.
4: Honey, I kissed the bricks, now I got to go lick the wiener.
10: That's right. I mean, the trophy, it's what?
6: It's made.
10: The
6: Bird Warner
10: trophy. The thing's, it's like 5'3", 110. Dad, that's your type. I mean, you would love that trophy. It's a great size for that trophy.
9: The trophy's not thin enough, Willie.
10: Not too thick. But, okay, there we go. There it is.
4: Oh, I'm sorry, real quick, I have to yell at somebody watching us. No picture!
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3: Walker, mm-hmm. Get right up on his ass and go, come on, old man. Pull over and die already.
9: Chickwood.
3: Would you do that?
9: Well, all right.
3: Yeah, okay.
6: A guy was in front of me walking through one of those automatic doors at the grocery store.
3: Oh, okay. Yeah.
6: And I was very patient until he stopped to read the help wanted thing. There's a little...
5: On the bulletin board?
6: The bulletin board.
2: Uh-huh. Right. He got between you.
6: And I said, all right.

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0: Sing along at home, why don't you? 2, 3,
1: I take a look at my enormous penis.
2: It's not that hard.
1: And my troubles start a melting away.
0: Just Bob and Tom.

0: Many portions of the upcoming program have been pre-recorded, meaning they've already happened. And they're about to happen again. So where was I? Oh, yeah. Ladies and gentlemen, we're glad to have you here. It's the Bob and Tom Show.
1: I'm marveling at the wonders of contemporary graphic design. I'm looking at a picture of Frank Caliendo. Wait a minute, is that Paul Newman? No, it's Frank Caliendo on his website. There's Frank on the big screen.
2: Hey, he got the sweet, Tom.
3: Oh, yeah, sweet. Nothing
4: but the best for old Frankie C.
5: Guys, it is a studio suite. It's not the full suite. They only had the studio suite available for me, so I did get a bigger room, but it's not quite

0: two rooms, which is what I really like, that the room to go into a second room so you're further away from the hotel hallway.
1: Yeah.
2: But yeah, I don't know. But, I was in Chicago and I had this gigantic room that I didn't want. What do you do? Well, I'm going to the other room to put my coat down. What do you do with the extra room, Frank?
0: Take steps. I get steps. I put my watch on and get extra steps for the day, and I get like 12,000.
2: So that sounds exciting.
3: You and I use the separate room for very, very different reasons.
2: This is a family show.
1: Since when?
2: We're joined by Frank. Do you know the photograph that I'm looking at right now? I mean, you look like Paul Newman. This is amazing.
0: No, is it? I don't know what it is. I don't. Is it like an overly?
2: It's like you're on the streets of the city, and you're wearing kind of a Levi jacket.
0: Oh,
2: you've got look on your face like, oh yes, I can't do Paul Newman's voice, but people mistake me for him all the time.
0: Yeah, Fat Damon. Not Mad Damon.
2: That's
0: Fat
2: very, Damon. Very handsome, very handsome photograph.
0: I do have a letter that Willie gave to me this morning to give to you. He told me not to open it up until. I was on the air. So, dear Dad, happy birthday. Love you lots. Also, Josh, could you please call out a bunch of famous names to tell my dad happy birthday for me?
3: Oh, Morgan Freeman.
4: Happy birthday, Tom.
3: John Gruden.
4: I tell you what, man, happy birthday, Tom. It's going to be a tremendous day for you, huh?
2: William Neeson. 37. Thank you, Coach.
4: I don't know who you are. I don't know what you want, but I want to wish you a happy birthday.
3: Charles Barkley.
5: Don't be a knucklehead, man. This guy's really, really good. Happy birthday to Tom. He's really, really great.
3: And
5: making
3: Jeff
5: things awkward.
4: I don't know. Speed it up. Speed it up. Go faster. Happy birthday. Yes.
3: President Trump.
4: Yeah. Well, you're doing so many great things. You're doing so many fantastic things, and we really love what you got going on there.
3: Mel Kiper.
4: I talk about tremendous situation, the draft coming up tomorrow. I didn't even care what was happening. Got to drop everything and say happy birthday to Tom.
3: Tracy Morgan.
4: Tremendous day. That's crazy. What's going on? Hey, Tom, I want to put a baby in you, but you already put babies in other people.
3: Nicolas Cage.
4: Yes, of course. Happy birthday, Tom.
3: John C. Reilly.
5: Did you touch my birthday cake? I don't know. I lost that one. I had no idea what was going on with there.
3: Adam Sandler.
4: Okay, we can get out of this anytime, Josh. It seems to have run its
2: course. Frank Caliendo is our
3: guest.
2: There are
3: still many names on the lists you sent me.
4: Just pop them in every once in a while. Pop them in every once in a while when I have a pause and nothing to do.
2: So, Frank, when you're on stage, do you have to kind of read the room with respect to how many folks in the audience are going to connect with some of the sports guys you do? Mel Kiper is obviously famous for his NFL draft information, but that's a limited sphere of the audience. Do you do a few and go, wait a minute, they don't know who he is, I got to move on?
0: Well, definitely the beginning of the show is not political, but I hit the political impressions because everybody knows Donald Trump. Quite frankly, a lot of people know. And then you got to balance it out with the Joe Biden. Joe?
5: Folks, come on. What are we doing? The guy or the thing? Why are you going to make all the scruples of my head? 600 years of fall of the Roman Empire.
6: Then we go back to George W. Bush and figure out stuff. And let me be clear. This is a show about different people. And then Clinton pops in. Hey.
4: It's not your turn. It's not your turn. Quite frankly.
5: Folks, you guys are doing a great show. I love everybody here. All of you. Fantastic people. Come on, you're in the blue shirt. Where are you from? Scranton, Pennsylvania. Me too.
0: So I do that, and then I'll get into some of the, you know, the Robert Downey Jr.'s, which is basically just burping out the second half of sentences, and the Liam Neesons and the Jeff Goldblums. Ooh, we said happy birthday. We're saying again. So I'll go into that, and then I'll get to the Madden thing. I kind of lead them the wrong way. I say, I know people are here to see my John C. Reilly.
5: I talk like this for a little while and people aren't even sure who I'm talking about until I say, did you touch my drum set?
0: And then people catch on and I do some Madden, I mix it up, get a little Dr. Phil, then go to Charles Barkley. So it's that. Then at the end, if I haven't done anything, I let people call stuff out. Oh. Usually that's a bunch of the sports ones. That'll be like the Mel Kiper Jr. Talk about tremendous situation. I
4: I always wanted to do Frank. I love when he calls me because Mel will call me like, you always want to do Frank. I wanted to teach English. I think that'd be fun. You ever think I before E except after C is what sounded like A is a neighbor and way. And what about there and there? Talk about the same word. What are those homonyms, homographs, homophones? There's something homa about what's going on in there. So there's T-H-E-R-E, which is that's there, which has got here in it. So I can remember that T-H-E-I-R, that's ownership, that's there. And then there's T-H-E-Y apostrophe R-E, which is they are, it's a contraction. At the end of the day, people screw those up. And when they're writing to somebody else, if you're writing in a business format, if you got that on your LinkedIn profile, you're going to look like an idiot.
2: Thank you. Thank you very much.
3: You know, we would be remiss if Mr. Ted Knight did not wish Tom happy birthday.
4: Oh, yeah. So, Josh. Tom, it's easy to grin when your birthday comes in, but it's not a sin to say, happy birthday.
2: I hope that hotel has thin walls.
3: Yeah.
2: There's some guy's got a tough day of sales ahead. He calls his wife. There's some idiot lunatic in the next room. The guy thinks he's Mel Kiper.
4: I think it would be a whole bunch. There's somebody calling. They call their friend and be like, there's a lot of people in the room next door to me. I don't know what they're doing. Hey, you put it in, take it out, boom, you're done.
3: Oh, Billy.
2: Frank, it's always a great pleasure. Thank you so much for your time.
4: Yeah, thanks, guys. Rackney, I am out. And coming up next time, a penthouse letter. Dear penthouse, great job by you guys.
2: Very good. A little bit of Jim Rome there at the end.
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19: You too must die. Soon tonight I'll stalk. Tomorrow I'm insane, so my lawyer says I'll walk. Cause I got voices in my head. Got voices in my head. Got voices in my head.
20: So Nick, let's start with the basics. Are you a married guy?
21: No, I got divorced.
20: Sorry to hear about that.
21: It's okay. Lots of people get divorced. Einstein got divorced.
22: He did.
21: Yeah, did you know that? Albert Einstein, arguably the most intelligent man who ever lived, got divorced. They should tell you that before you get married. It shouldn't be, do you love her? Do you want to spend the rest of your life with her? It should be, do you think you're smarter than Einstein?
20: Oh, so you're dating then?
21: I guess. You know what I don't want to do? I don't want to say I love you anymore. I hate that first I love you. That's the worst first time you ever tell a woman you love her. If they like you, they want to hear it. And when they hear it that first time, something comes over them, you know, their eyes get all wide and get that diabolical grin on their face. You can almost feel them saying, excellent.
20: You have a comedian, so Nick Griffin.
21: Have you ever seen a person complain in a fast food restaurant? That's amazing to me.
23: Mm-hmm.
21: What's taking this kid so long? Why is he going so slow? Well, he's rethinking every bad decision he's ever made in his life. They got him to this horrible offer price.
22: Shut up, your fries are coming.
23: Seem a little irritable, too.
21: Just to summon all his energy to keep from turning around and stabbing you in the eyeball with the spork, you fat jackass. Just got an entire meal for $3. And never got out of the car. And you're complaining.
24: My most recent marriage was a disaster. It made the wreck of the Edmunds Fitzgerald look like a fender bender.
22: Wow.
24: Sorry to hear that.
22: Hello.
25: And you remember Lord's famous line about gun control.
24: Yes. The relationship taught me a lot. It taught me they won't sell you a handgun if you're crying.
26: Bob and Tom.
27: For your information, these are two of the worst kids I have ever encountered in my life. And I worked the state fair.
26: We were stupid before stupid was cool.
28: 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This is the best. Boy, it's going to be good.
29: A bite food. A cut food. Adults. Afterlife sparks with Harry Cowrie. Hello again, everybody. I'm Harry Cowrie. My guest today is just one of the greatest entertainers of all time. She's a singer, actress, and gushy, over-the-top icon of every gay man on earth, Judy Garland. Hey, Jude. I don't think we're in Kansas anymore.
30: Jiminy Christmas. Do you have any idea how many times I hear that walk around the streets of heaven? How about every day. I don't think we're in Kansas anymore. I don't think we're in Kansas anymore. Let it go already.
29: Oh, lighten up, pillhead. Who let the fuse on your tampon? Oh, it's just a little joke from Harry.
30: Sorry. Oh, God, you're so right. I'm just touchy about the whole gay thing. I mean, why me?
29: I know.
30: Why did I get picked to represent a campy alternative lifestyle? It's like two men can't each other unless a poster of me is on the wall, smiling beatifically over the scene. I'm the patron saint of rump rangers. And don't get me started with the drag queens. Why does every 6'5 former linebacker turned crossdresser feel the need to tape his up in his put on a pair of 13 double E ruby slippers and lip sync over the rainbow. Can someone please explain that to me?
29: I hear you, Toots. Lesbians have the same gooey-eyed reverence for Howard. I'm a deity among vegetarians.
25: Oh, no.
29: Probably has something to do with both my butch and femme sides being so accessible. Just right on the surface there. You know, they worship Harry like a 10-inch strap-on pair of Birkenstocks. Hey, I see that the studio brought back The Wizard of Oz to the big screen. Yeah, that flick must have been a riot to make.
30: Oh, yeah. A riot. Between the munchkins looking up my dress and the flying monkeys crapping on everything, it was a delightful experience. Plus, the yellow brick road was originally supposed to be white,
29: but
30: that little ankle-biter Toto wasn't housebroken.
29: Hey, speaking of the wee folk, you ever do the freak nasty with a munchkin?
30: You mean besides Mickey Rooney?
29: You know,
30: they used to say, once you go small, you'll think that's all. But to me, munchkins were just creepy.
29: So, the answer is no?
30: Well, I didn't say that. It was a long, lonely shoot, and my options were limited. A cowardly lion who was afraid of everything, including a woman who likes to be on top. A tin man who was a stiff everywhere except where he was supposed to be. And Glenda, who wasn't such a good witch after all.
29: Really?
30: So, sure. I rode the short bus once in a while.
29: Hey, you don't have to apologize to old Harry. Any part in the storm, as I always say. We're out of time. I'm Harry Carey. So long, everybody. Hey, how about giving us a little song, Toots? Maybe Somewhere Over the Rainbow.
30: How about pounding sand up your
29: all these years and you're still America's sweetheart? Well, you! And your little dog, too!
30: I you, old lollipop gill.
20: Joining us in the studio, comedian Mike Kaplan is here with us. You spell your name Mike, M-Y-Q?
0: Weirdo!
30: Yeah, that's strange.
20: Is that an actual on your birth certificate, or is that a rebellious?
1: I'm glad you asked. My birth certificate says Michael. It's no secret. That's my legal name. I'm an outlaw.
0: It also says Kenya.
1: On the long form, it's can you believe it? So when I was about 14, Prince changed his name to a symbol for reasons that we were not privy to because of the contractual obligations that he was under to his record label. But at the time, to this impressionable youth, I just saw a cool artist doing a weird, fun thing. And I'm like, I'm not going to go that far. So compared to what Prince did, I'm a pretty normal guy. You can still use a regular keyboard. You don't even need to get a new hieroglyphic stamp, you know. And so I was like, I was at an artsy summer camp with some friends. I originally was like, I'm just going to go M-Y-K. I keep the K. And a friend was like, why not go full, you know, bananas, you know, go put a Q in there. I was like, I still got the M for my my monogrammed things, obviously. I always wonder if your name's Robert, but you go by Bob, like that's my father's name. I'm like, does he get an R? Does he get a B? I'm like, it's M all the way. But the rest of it, you can't see it coming. But yeah, then I found out a few years later, Prince had a reason for doing it for record label dispute reasons. And he changed back to Prince. And I was like, well, I'm out here alone now. You know,
25: Can you imagine being his manager? You're gonna do what? You're gonna change your name to a symbol that isn't even on a keyboard,
1: unpronounceable. Yeah,
25: the artist formerly known as Prince.
2: What is his real name?
25: His name, real name, is Prince
2: Nelson. Prince Nelson.
3: Yeah. Rogers Nelson or something. Like
2: that. Gotcha. Yeah.
25: You mentioned initials.
1: Yes.
25: Why, Christy?
4: Yes, sir.
25: Do you have initials on your towels?
4: I do not. My husband has them on his cuffs of his shirts.
25: Does he have his last initial the one in the middle?
4: Yes, and then it's A and an R on the other side of it. Yeah.
25: What's that tradition all about?
4: I don't know why you have the last name.
25: So JFK would be
4: J small.
2: And a small F on the other side of the K.
1: JKF. I'm on your side 100%. You know what's like this as well? Do you ever look at a movie poster where it's like, let's say it's like, you know, Keanu Reeves and Morgan Freeman, but their names are above the other person? So if you don't know who they are, you're like, ah, look at that, like, you know, distinguished elder black man, Keanu Reeves. You know?
20: It's the Crosby, Stills, and Nash album cover.
1: Yeah.
20: That most
30: they're
20: famous,
30: not in order. On
20: they're not
30: the
20: in order.
30: Oh, okay.
1: What order are they in? Is it Crosby, Nash, and Stills, or Nash, Stills, and Crosby? Nash, Crosby, and Stills? There's only six possibilities. Which one is it?
20: Well, the anal retentive hour is ending. Yeah. And as your host,
2: what if he stormed out? I must know.
5: I must know.
20: I take full responsibility.
1: I have what you might call ODC. The D is big in the middle, you know. O and the C around it. Yeah.
20: That's our guest, Mike Kaplan. But we're going to go back to the news desk with Christy Lee. What have we missed?
30: Do you have monogram towels? Do you have those?
6: Tom just got married.
20: Oh.
30: Yeah, Tom just got married.
20: You know something? I close. Think so.
30: You think so?
2: I have towels that just say Arnold.
30: That's cool.
2: Yeah.
1: I love that you don't... I also have things in my home that if you ask me about them, I don't know. Like, I have even the things that I own. My girlfriend's like, I know more about that than you do. So
20: at least the towels we have are absorbent. There was a time going back many years. I can remember in one of the bathrooms there was a towel you weren't allowed to use if you washed your hands.
30: What?
20: Yeah.
30: What's the point of that?
20: It had all the absorbency of aluminum foil.
1: Can I tell you, when I was a kid, I read a Mickey Mouse comic book, and there was a scene where Mickey goes to Minnie's house, and he goes to sit down in a chair, and she says, no, you mustn't sit in that chair. It's an antique. It's very old and delicate, and so you mustn't sit in it. And then she's like, and here's an antique mirror. He's like, I know it's very rare, and I mustn't look into it, you know? So I feel like that's what the towel's all about.
30: There you go. A Domino's delivery driver in Missouri is police say turned a routine pizza delivery into a violent encounter.
1: Oh, boy.
30: The driver allegedly using his car to strike a customer during a heated dispute over not receiving a tip. Mr. Zachary Walton, 36, was arrested in Fulton.
20: You ran a guy over.
30: Facing multiple felony charges, including first-degree assault, armed criminal action, and leaving the scene of an accident.
20: I wish I were the judge. I would do a Domino's-themed sentence. Well, you'll be delivering pizzas in 30 years or less. Good luck to you, sir.
2: I'm on that guy's side.
1: Here's a tip.
20: You run him over?
2: Sure.
1: I mean, people should tip.
20: Yeah, I agree, but yes. You don't run the guy over.
2: Don't want to punch him. You can get in trouble for that.
20: So, Pat, you're saying it's okay just to ram him slightly?
6: A little dent,
20: break the femur. Okay.
30: No. Here you go, Tommy. Police in Altamont Springs, Florida, arrested a woman. She's accusing of vandalizing her neighbor's properties with her... That's right, feces. Residents of the Spring Oaks neighborhood told WKMG that they have discovered what appeared to be fecal matter on vehicles, mailboxes, and in yards. Several residents reported finding the material near a shared food pantry in the neighborhood over the weekend. A detective witnessed a 50-year-old woman defecating in the front yard of her home before taking her into custody.
28: What are you looking at?
20: At her own place.
30: Yeah. Uh-huh.
1: That you're allowed to do. Like, you're supposed to just do it on the porch and light it on fire. And like, what am I, you know, call me old-fashioned, but...
20: Oh, man. That's rough. There's something going on mentally there.
30: Yeah.
20: There's a picture of her. She looks more or less normal.
2: She doesn't look like your classic yard dumper.
30: No,
1: this just goes to show you can't judge a book.
2: Exactly.
5: I think Tom might be able to sway your opinion on that one.
20: Maybe she owns a car wash. I don't know.
30: What?
20: She's throwing poop on people's
1: cars. She's trying to drum up business for her car wash.
30: Okay. Yeah.
20: God.
1: She's pooping like a fox.
2: I see.
30: We have a story from Snopes this morning. A Florida man arrested after trying to baptize an alligator in a Waffle House has been debunked. Last month, you'll recall maybe, social media users began circulating a purported mugshot of a wild-eyed man along with the claim that he tried using a pitcher of iced tea
4: to perform the baptism on the reptile.
2: Very odd.
5: By gosh, he is wild-eyed.
2: Yes.
4: And is in desperate need of a shower. The post appeared to have been shared by Florida news outlet WFOR, but fact-checking site Snopes determined that the rumor originated as a satirical post from a comedic social media
2: Yes, but
4: account.
2: Who is Snopesing Snopes? We need to know.
5: Exactly.
1: Snopes. Who Snopes is the Snopesman?
2: Right.
7: Yesterday, my son Sam was telling me he was checking out us. Did you see the photograph or the video of the golden retriever being towed?
5: It was amazing.
7: The golden retriever is on like a Sea-Doo.
5: Yep.
7: And he's being towed by a guy with a hovercraft, kind mm-hmm. of a... What would you describe the thing?
5: It's one of those watercraft that come out of the water. There's a hose in the back that makes it like a jetpack.
4: Oh, yeah.
7: It's like a jetpack. Yeah.
5: The force of the water keeps it levitating. Okay.
7: Yeah, it's like a jetpack shooting out water and the guy's towing.
5: Right.
7: So he immediately thought, this has to be fake.
4: Mm-hmm.
7: So we spent an hour finding out that it's, in fact, real. So if you Google golden retriever jet ski jetpack.
5: The golden looked like, for every bit, like the golden was steering the watercraft it was on, the jet ski. Yeah. It was insane.
7: He's a golden retriever. He's a good boy.
5: Yeah.
7: He's a good doggy.
4: How do you practice that?
7: I think the dog just gets on there and he's going, this is cool. And if the dog falls in, I can't remember if the dog had on a life jacket. Because they do make doggy life jackets. I don't think he did.
5: Yeah, okay.
7: But yeah, check that out. It's out there floating
1: He's like
7: around.
1: The Evel Knievel of golden retrievers.
2: Yes.
4: Yeah.
1: Golden retrieval.
4: I don't know if he was wearing a sunscreen, but we do have sunscreen in the news, kind of.
2: Well, tell us all about it.
4: Thank you, Josh. Researchers say beer waste shows potential as a sunscreen. This is a weird story. A study analyzed the photoprotective qualities of hops waste from the brewing process. Spent hops incorporated into sunscreen cream formulations offered more sun protection than hops that hadn't gone through the brewing process.
7: Spent hops is what I call my knees.
4: Mm-hmm. But scientists say
7: there was a time, you see.
4: The research is needed to validate their findings. Now, why?
7: Yeah, who cares?
4: Who cares?
7: Well, right? They're trying to find something to do with all of the...
2: Yeah, they're upcycling.
1: Sunscreen is very important. I started wearing it just actually about 5 years ago during the pandemic lockdown phase when I wasn't going outside at all. And just after my grandmother, who worked for a dermatologist, died. So all through my life, never wore sunscreen. But Rini, my wonderful partner, she's done a lot of research into it. There's going to be... This is all the truth. And also, there'll be a quick joke. You know how, like, so she has a skincare regimen and, like, very, you know, so she's helped me know, like, after my shower, I do this and then put these things on. And so, you know how, like, if you like the Grateful Dead, you might be called a deadhead, you know, you like metal, you're a metalhead. And so she's really into skincare, so we don't know what to call her. Sunscreen, I wear it every day now, even when inside, even because when
7: they say I should do that, but
1: through
7: the
1: windows,
7: I can't stand it.
1: Wow. Through the
4: can't
1: walls,
4: stand it?
7: No, I don't like it. The
9: greasy thing on your face.
7: Yeah, right? It's greasy.
4: Well,
1: there's some that aren't greasy. Yeah.
4: I like the products,
7: but they're
4: out
7: making
4: there.
7: It out of beer.
1: Yeah. Then
7: wait a minute. I figured this out. Your IPA has an ABV and a good SPF.
1: Yes.
4: Yeah.
7: We live in a world of letters. Thank you very much.
2: Well, and that leads us to Mike Kaplan's upcoming.
1: What a
2: special.
1: Perfect. I feel so welcome. Now I'll tell you what.
5: A man of letters.
7: You can do. Now you have a new piece you're working on, and each piece is centered around a letter of the alphabet in order. I give you the option. You can do an IPA, an ABV, or an SPF letter. Feel free. Which one would you like to do?
1: Oh, absolutely. I is for incel. now, as you may know, incel is short for involuntarily celibate. And I just feel like if you're an incel, you can say the whole thing out because what are you doing with your time? You know what I mean? You've got plenty available. And I was doing this joke in New Jersey a few weeks ago, and a guy said, "What is that?" And I was like, "Oh, incel is short for involuntarily celibate." And he said, "No, what is celibate?" And I was like, "Oh, you don't." And he's like, then, as if to explain it, he says, "I'm an electrician." And I was like, "I feel like you're still allowed to know what words mean if you're an electrician." And I explained it in terms that he could understand. I'm like, "It's when sparks don't fly." So,
7: very nice.
24: Very good.
7: Very nice. Thank you very much.
2: You really sold that bit.
1: Thank you.
7: I enjoyed that very much.
1: I really appreciate
7: it. That's my favorite joke. Mike Kaplan is our guest. And once again, Mike, your special. You've got a few of them actually out there. The one that I mentioned earlier is on YouTube called Rainy. And the other one is where?
1: Small, Dork, and Handsome is on Amazon. And then I also do have a Dry Bar half-hour special that's on YouTube now as well.
7: Excellent. So. Oh, I have a question for you.
1: Yes.
2: Hang on a second. Oh, thanks, Mike.
7: It's a calendar question.
1: I'm ready.
7: Now, what do you remember approximately when you filmed your Dry Bar special?
1: I could tell you exactly the timeline.
7: Please do. Go ahead.
1: Yes. I filmed it in early September of 2021.
7: And then when did it air?
1: I believe it came out exclusively on the Dry Bar platform, not yet on YouTube, only available for Dry Bar, you know, plus customers and such. That was in mid-2023.
2: Oh, okay. Then Pat's on track.
30: Yeah.
2: Yeah, mine's over a year ago I filmed it. Yeah.
1: Oh, yes. It was absolutely like about a year and a half
2: for me. Okay.
1: And then it didn't come out on YouTube until November of 2025.
2: Ooh. All right. So they know what they're doing. They've got a whole release schedule.
1: Whether
2: thing.
1: Or not they know what they're doing the same thing to everybody.
7: Yeah. Because Pat... by the time it comes out, you're going to weigh 100 pounds less than you did.
2: Yeah, I was bigger than that, yeah.
7: I mean,
2: yeah.
7: I'm not trying to be mean, but you've lost a significant
2: amount. You don't have to try to be mean.
5: There's very little effort put into it. I'd hate to hear you trying to be mean.
1: In fact, the only thing that was mean about that was you saying, "I'm not trying to be mean." Yeah.
7: You try to be. Are you an XL or a double XL?
2: Maybe the nice way would be, what size would you like?
30: Yeah.
5: Yeah. Instead of.
2: You can even say, what size would you like?
1: Yeah. How large is your shame? Yeah.
2: How gross are you?
7: He said,
5: what do you weigh, about four bills?
30: If he says I wear a medium, I will.
7: No, he's not a weightlifter. When are the gym guys going to cut it out? We know you're jacked. Don't wear a medium when you're a triple XL.
2: Oh, I say you did all that work. Show it off, baby.
7: Oh, no. I saw a guy bursting out of his shirt.
2: He works hard for that.
5: Yeah,
2: let people
5: what's
2: know.
5: It to anyway, you what size shirt he wears?
7: He looked ridiculous. But so anyway, my friend said, I'm a double XL. But he looked at me and he goes, "I'm a fatty, fat.
2: Yeah.
7: Just he quoting you, Josh.
2: Yes.
7: Yeah. He was it's a very nice guy. Very helpful.
2: Can you believe he was nice and fat?
1: I mean, that's actually the stereotype.
7: That's why he's so nice.
1: You're supposed to be jolly is the rule.
7: Who likes a mean fat guy?
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3: They call him Stu.
17: Stupid asshole?
3: Uh-huh.
17: All right, hold on. Excuse me. Everybody? Hey, is there a stupid asshole here? Does anybody know a stupid asshole?
3: Left with Haywood to blow me.
17: I'm sorry. Someone said he just left with Haywood.
3: Haywood who?
17: Haywood, you blow me.
3: No, but buy me dinner and drinks and we'll talk.
17: My song is nearly over now, so let me be quite blunt. I'll try my best to find him, or my name's not Michael Hunt.

0: Joker.
1: Paging Michael Hunt. Paging Michael Hunt. Is Mike Hunt here?
2: Mike Birbiglia is our guest.
3: He took me to see a urologist. Now, I didn't know at the time. I was very naive. I didn't know what urologists do, you know, with the prostate exams and all that kind of stuff. Chick, you know that.
4: Oh, prostate exams. They get right up in there and look around.
2: And how many you got scheduled for today?
4: Before lunch? Just two.
3: So the doctor, and it's a friend of my dad's, which makes it
2: even worse. Sure.
3: I had golfed with this guy, mm-hmm. and he says, put your hands on the table.
4: Oh.
3: And I was like, all right, I can put my hands on the table. And then he stuck his finger. And I didn't know it was going to happen, and I shouted. I go, oh, my God! And he got mad at me. He was like, cut the theatrics. And I felt so bad. I was like, sorry about the theatrics. I don't know. As though I had intended it. Like, this will be my big moment. When he sticks his finger up my ass, I'll prove I should be the star of our town.
5: Oh, yeah.

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3: Hi, this is your best friend, Haywood Banks, and whenever I'm in the studio with Bob and Tom, I listen to their show, too.

0: Hey, listen. Stop for a second. I didn't know what her...
1: You guys want to try that again?
0: I didn't know what her name was.
2: So...
3: It's like Haywood meets Rodney.
0: I think I waited a little too long to come in on the end there. Uh-huh. All right, hold on.
3: Didn't know what her name was.
0: I didn't know what her name was. So we just called her friend.
3: There we go.

0: funnier than what they really are. Had you been drinking alcohol at the time of hearing this Fred song, you'd be laying on the floor right now laughing your ass off. Saying the same Fred thing song. I'm saying. Why the hell's he singing the Fred song?
1: Fred! Okay, do the Freddy.
2: I think it's time to check in with someone in London, England. Is that right?
3: This is the international portion of our show.
2: For the love of God.
4: Where are you, in a phone booth?
3: It's Allie Breen with...
5: It doesn't matter. She looks so hot right now.
3: Yeah, you've got the breeze.
4: Yeah.
6: For saying that. Yeah, I'm in like an alley. This is Allie in the alley right now. I went to sit at a cafe because it's 2:20 here. And right when I sat down, like 8 people sat around me. So I just ducked into an alley to try to do this.
4: Oh, wow.
3: Allie Breen, the way this show works is people send emails to Allie, or they track her down on social media, however it might work. And they ask us to help with their love troubles. And being expert in this field, I look around the room and see no one. We try to help them out. Allie, what have you got?
6: Dear Allie, me and my husband just got a nanny after having our third child. The nanny just graduated college and the kids love her. She's not super hot, but she is somewhat attractive. I've always trusted my husband, but is this a really bad idea?
3: Yes.
6: Yeah. Oh boy.
7: Next letter, please.
5: Yes, right. Yep. As you got
7: to move to the next letter.
2: Yeah, yeah,
7: immediately.
2: On.
7: We closed it.
8: We've been here before.
5: Yep. We're done.
3: decade between them.
5: Dear Allie.
4: Dear Allie.
6: My husband came home from a business trip.
2: Did that really happen?
6: Okay. His wedding ring.
2: He says he lost his wedding ring after a business trip.
6: Lost his wedding ring after a business trip. He says he took it off at the hotel gym, and he has done that before, but he's always gotten it back. This time he didn't. I guess it was stolen. So it could be true, but it also seems a little suspicious timing-wise. What do you think?
3: Probably lost it.
7: Yeah, I think it's happened before.
5: What's the hooker going to do? Take it? Did he use it for payment?
6: Exactly.
5: Is that what you're worried about? Yeah.
6: Can you pawn a wedding ring for a lot of cash?
8: I don't think it's worth
6: that much.
3: I mean, a lot of times...
4: or if he left it at the hooker's house.
5: Well, that's true.
7: Who goes to the hooker's house?
3: I mean, do you take your ring... Christy, do you take your rings off when you work out?
4: I do.
3: Yeah, because you're...
4: I actually do, because you're holding on to barbells.
3: Yeah,
4: into your finger.
3: It
6: does.
3: Hands, depending on what you're doing, they can... Yeah, that's perfectly legitimate, I think.
7: Yeah, you know that he does this.
5: Yeah.
7: He came home and told you he lost it.
4: Yeah, I think he's... I believe this guy.
2: Really?
6: The other possibility is he's taking it off before going out at night. You know,
4: well,
6: that he's
4: that.
6: Going out.
2: There are some of you that believe this guy.
4: Well, because I do take my rings off when I work out.
2: All right, okay.
4: But if I were in a hotel gym, I think I'd put it in a pocket or something. I wouldn't just leave it on
6: there. Exactly.
4: Yeah. Hmm. That's weird. I don't know.
5: Yeah.
6: You always think you're going to remember, though, and then don't. I mean, so it's not a crazy idea that he's telling the truth.
7: Just trust him.
6: For once.
4: Yeah, for once. Yeah.
6: Right. Okay.
3: And then the next letter will be from her the next week when she's gone through his phone. And
4: What I found.
3: But there may be nothing there. I think this could go one way or the other. Okay, let's get to our next letter, Allie. What do you got?
6: Dear Allie, my 15-year-old daughter just got in trouble for smoking pot in school. And when I punished her for it, she said that my husband, who's her stepdad, knew that she smoked and didn't punish her. I'm mad that he kept the secret from me, and now I look like the bad guy. What would you guys do here?
7: Oh, I wouldn't worry about this at all. You punished your daughter for smoking pot at school. That's the right thing to do.
4: Right.
3: And maybe he's trying to get in her good graces.
7: Yeah.
4: He's the stepdad.
6: Be the cool
4: we
6: stepdad,
4: call it
6: yeah.
4: bonus dad. We don't call it step. That's
6: actually adorable. I love that.
2: That's tough territory.
4: Actually, my girls call him new dad. I call him new dad.
6: Oh. Oh, no, but then the other old dad, does he appreciate that?
7: Yeah, no kidding.
8: I wouldn't.
4: He's okay with that, I think. I've never asked him.
5: The OG dad.
4: They call him dad, OG dad, yeah.
2: Oh, boy.
3: Wow. Oh, okay.
4: Yeah, she's 15. She's going to smoke pot.
7: A 15-year-old, the mom of a 15-year-old daughter is the bad guy no matter what.
4: Yeah,
7: right?
4: That's true, too.
5: For like the next 10 years, yeah.
7: Yeah.
6: Yeah. Yeah. Absolutely.
4: Yeah, okay. Don't worry about that.
3: We're speaking once again
6: The one thing is the stepdad should have told the mom.
7: I agree.
4: Well, that's true.
7: You are
6: probably.
7: Right.
6: Probably. Yeah.
7: He did mess up there.
3: We're speaking with Allie Breen, A-L-L-I-B-R-E-E-N. I spell it all out so you can find her on social media with your inquiries about the world of love and romance. What have you got, Allie?
6: Dear Allie, I asked my new boyfriend if we were exclusive, and he said we were monogamish.
7: I love it.
5: Break up with him now just for using that stupid term.
3: Yeah, exactly. Hooker's right. Yeah, just for making up that word, get rid of him.
6: Pointing new words like that.
2: I hope he says babe a lot, too. Hey, we're monogamish, babe.
6: Babe? Yeah, exactly. I asked what that means, and he said, well, publicly we are a couple, but on business trips or other places where we could be discreet,
4: we could
6: have a little something here or there.
2: Exactly.
5: I like it. He's being upfront.
3: Got that.
6: Okay. This is exactly his point. He actually thinks this would be healthy because most couples end up cheating and then we don't have to lie to each other, which is what killed his marriage.
5: Oh. All right. Okay, so some baggage.
4: Yeah.
2: I've got my money on him killing that marriage. That's what I've got.
7: Yeah. What does she say? Yeah. She doesn't care for this?
6: No, it definitely sounds like she's not happy with it.
7: Yeah, don't take part in that.
3: Yeah. We're going to see that word. What is it? Monogamish?
6: Yeah. Monogamish.
2: Well, monogamish.
7: Monogamish.
3: Yeah, that's gonna show up in that Cambridge Dictionary article we get every month about new words.
7: I'm picturing a new Pete Davidson, Kaylee Cuoco film.
3: Oh.
5: Situation.
6: It is a perfect name for a new age rom-com.
3: Yeah. Save this on tape because when that comes out, we can go, see, we called it. Allie Breen is our guest. Let's get to our next letter.
6: Dear Allie, my girlfriend asked me to grab her phone from her bag the other day. I had to dig a little bit, and I found a Plan B pill. We've always used condoms, so it seems a little weird. Also strange to have it in her purse instead of her bathroom or something. It's making me feel some kind of way, and I'm not sure what to do about it or what to make of it. What do you guys think?
7: You could always talk to her.
4: Yeah.
3: And there goes our show. A reason. That seems reasonable to me.
4: Me too. What if the condom broke or she?
5: She has it on the ready.
4: Right.
5: Yeah.
4: I wouldn't be suspicious.
3: Do you have to take that every time?
7: Just the next morning.
4: Morning, as long if the condom broke.
7: I think they're like $50 bucks.
5: They're really expensive.
2: $50 just like that.
3: Wow.
4: Yeah.
3: How big of a pill is it?
4: I don't know. I've never taken one.
3: I mean, for $50, it better be huge. My money's worth. I cut mine sideways.
4: I was going to say, if you don't, it's going to cost you a hell of a lot more money.
6: Oh, okay. Yeah, no kidding.
3: I don't know. Why wouldn't she have it in her purse? Because what if they're
5: that's not a
3: on the road?
5: Deal.
4: I don't understand why he's upset.
6: Yeah, they're on a weekend trip or something.
4: Yeah, what if she's...
6: I'm not sure either.
4: At his house.
6: Yeah, also,
5: you're acting like a woman, dude. Calm down.
6: True words. Well, the thing is, too, she was okay with him going through her purse to find her phone. She asked him to, so she's clearly not trying to hide it.
7: Good point.
4: Yeah, dude, you're being really...
3: By the way, what is that package?
6: Being girly.
3: Does it say in huge letters Plan B?
4: I don't know. I've never purchased one. I could look it up.
5: I think it's like a pop-out, what are the foil ones? Like it's in a thing like that.
3: But is Plan B the actual name of it?
5: It is the actual name.
4: That is the name.
6: I think that's a brand. There's more than one. Yeah. And I think they have it in a giant box and then the pill inside the box because they're so expensive. Right. They don't want them to be stolen.
7: Are you 486? Was that the...
3: That was a bit that we did.
7: But that wasn't the actual name of it? That was a bit you guys did?
2: 86, we did.
7: Yeah, wow.
3: Yeah, that was...
6: That's hilarious. That was the same idea as Plan B?
3: Yeah, it was a really tasteless... It was for folks that had worked in restaurants, when you 86...
5: Yeah. Uh-huh.
7: Right, of course.
6: Yeah. Items. Yeah.
3: Yeah, I don't think we played that. Not due to not being able to. I think it was a matter
4: of
3: sanity.
4: Taste.
3: Yes, taste and sanity kicked in for that one.
5: Yeah.
3: Once again, we're speaking with Allie Breen. She's in London, England. Hey, Allie, let's get to our next letter. What do you got?
6: Dear Allie, my girlfriend's ex is trying to get back with her, and she's been very open with me about it and not being into it. The other night, he sent me a video of the two of them having sex, saying that's from when we have been together.
7: Whoa.
6: She says, no matter what, that's a crazy thing to do. She says it's from the past, but I don't even know how he'd get my number if he hasn't seen her or gotten into her phone somehow. She says there's a million ways to get it and that she's getting mad at me for calling her a liar. I can't really prove anything and I don't know what to do.
3: Well, if there's a million ways to get it, apparently it's on OnlyFans.
2: Well, thank goodness it's over, though, right? You don't have to worry about it.
5: Yeah, this guy's acting crazy, and he's blaming you?
2: Yeah.
5: That's...
6: Yeah.
2: You got to get out of there.
3: Yeah, and can you please include the videos in your letter? <That's>
4: Too much drama.
6: I mean, there is a chance she's still sleeping with him, and he did send a current video. If she's never mentioned, there's a video of them having... Yeah.
5: But if she was, she wouldn't be telling her current that her ex is trying to contact her. If she was trying to sleep with him secretly, she wouldn't be talking about it, right? Does that make sense?
6: Or the opposite, to make it seem less
4: make it
6: suspicious.
4: Seem like, yeah.
3: This will not be a Hallmark movie.
4: No. No, this is a slasher film.
3: This is not going to be.
7: Yeah, this is Lifetime territory.
3: Yeah. This is not going to be.
4: Yeah, somebody's
3: Christmas,
4: gonna end up
3: Christmas
4: dead.
3: Balls.
2: This is going to be a snuff film of anything.
3: Yeah, okay.
6: Dear Allie, I got a UTI and my boyfriend thinks it's an STD. Oh, we've been together for almost a year and he says, why wouldn't have I had one before? The timing on this seems like there must have been an incident.
7: Well,
4: what the hell is wrong with this guy?
2: Boyfriend's stupid.
6: That is just Google a few things.
7: Yeah, it's a red flag that he's a moron.
4: He is a moron. Yes, people get UTIs all the time.
2: And it's called honeymooners.
6: Regularly.
4: Yeah, for having too much sex.
2: That's kind of how you get it every now and then.
4: Every now and then, but you can get it from wiping wrong there's a
6: swimming
4: lot of ways.
6: Or being in a jacuzzi. That's one you can actually get from a jacuzzi.
2: Right.
4: Yes. Or holding your urine and not going to the bathroom enough. Yeah, there's a lot
6: of ways.
3: Or banging
6: tight.
3: Some street hooker at the bus stop.
4: Okay.
2: That'll do it. Yep.
4: Your boyfriend's stupid.
3: Wait a minute. Well, who is the letter from here? The lady or the gentleman?
0: STD. It's got letters. STD, UTI. It's got letters.
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1: Right now, I don't think that we should legalize marijuana, and I'll tell you why.
3: Why is that?
1: Because I like doing illegal stuff.
3: Ah.
1: That's right. Yeah, I don't want to go into a store. I want to deal with the drug dealer. I want to go to the bad part of the town. I want to do that kind of stuff. I don't want to have to. And the people say, oh, we just want it for medicinal purposes. No, you don't. Bring out the 90-year-old guy with the tubes coming out of him talking about, oh, I'm only happy when I'm high. Well, welcome to America. We're all only happy when we're high. I'm telling you guys right now, you see somebody walking down the street not high and happy, Run for your damn life. That guy's a lunatic. Yeah. He's got a basement full of bodies. And you're next, pal. What should I tell you?
15: Now I lay me down to sleep. I pray, dear Lord, my soul to keep. And if I should die before I wake, I pray, dear Lord, my soul to take. But the prayers don't make me sleepy. I lay here tossing and turning, with a fire down below that just keeps on burning. I could do what I think is natural, but one of my biggest fears are my dearly departed grandmother's words still ringing in my ears. You can't get to heaven with your hand on your no-no place. Your no-no's not a playground. Stay in a state of grace. You can't get your wings. Sing heavenly psalms. You'll just go

0: I'm in Florida. I'm on a futon. Yeah.
1: Oh, okay.
2: Oh boy.
1: Mm-hmm. That's now, where the fun happens.
3: We thought you were going to be in London today.
0: No, I'm not back in London until the end of the month.
4: Oh, okay.
3: All right. Okay. Are you wearing lingerie?
4: Looks like a sundress. No,
0: it's a sundress, exactly.
3: Oh, okay. Could you lean over a little more? Okay.
1: Easy. Hey, you're married now. Remember?
5: That's actionable.
3: Sorry, just kidding.
5: Yes, what's your charge, ma'am? You told me to lean over during the live.
3: No, but it looks like it's lacy underwear.
4: I really see a sundress.
1: I see a sundress too.
3: Well, now when she leans back,
5: there's no lace at all on there.
1: No,
0: zero lace.
3: Hang on a second.
5: It's so interesting.
3: Oh, whoops! You're right. Okay, let's move forward here. Well, Allie Breen likes to help people with their love lives, but they write her letters. They find her by going to Allibreen on social media platforms, and they write letters to Sexy Time, and we'll try to help you with your love trouble. Allie, what have you got today?
0: Dear Allie, I've been talking to a guy online for 3 months, and we started FaceTiming about 2 weeks ago. We FaceTimed the other night really late after we both came home a little bit drunk, and all of a sudden he pointed the phone down. He had no pants on and was at full attention.
5: Hello.
1: Yeah?
0: We have had some sexy talk before, but never like phone sex or anything. It was really jarring, and I didn't like it, and he backed off immediately. Is this forgivable, or do I move on?
1: Yeah.
4: I mean, it says something that he backed off immediately.
1: Yeah,
4: he was really kind of tells you something about his character.
1: Yeah.
4: He made a mistake.
6: Yeah, he didn't read that right.
4: Yeah.
7: Yeah, I don't think it's anything to worry about.
4: No, I would forgive him.
3: I would say this is trouble.
5: unless he's too small to even mess with, then you can make something up.
3: Yeah, he's been down this road before, I think.
4: Oh, boy.
1: You think that's his move?
3: Yeah.
7: No, I think it's fair what she said. They were both kind of tipsy. He took a chance. And
4: yeah,
7: and
5: it was. I think Tom's right on this. This is a move he's tried, and it has worked. And
3: Could she see his wedding ring when he dropped the camera?
0: It is bold to not say anything, to not even have any lead up, and then all of a sudden just be like, you like this?
4: I'm getting the...
7: I would burst out in laughter.
4: We don't have a ton of info here, but I'm getting the impression he thought he had the in.
1: Right, yeah.
4: I think this was an honest mistake.
1: Yeah.
3: But then, doesn't that tell you something about his character?
4: What tells me more about his character is that he backed off as soon as she was like, I'm not into this.
7: I'm with Josh.
0: That's true. Yeah.
3: I would have been appalled.
4: Well, you don't understand any of this anyway.
1: Right.
3: You're stupid me talking to people, getting to know them, being in the same room with them. Mm-hmm. Can you imagine if Alexander Graham Bell, he invents the telephone and someone goes, you're not going to believe this. But about 100 years from now.
4: No, they invented the telephone. 1 week at most later was the first sex line.
5: I
4: mean, when they did that with kaleidoscopes and Nickelodeons.
5: Yeah, the first the first movie and pictures,
4: immediately
5: like the second one was a topless woman.
7: Every invention, how can we incorporate sex?
5: I know
4: we know so with
1: We've
4: movies.
1: We've seen that.
3: Yeah, okay, all right.
0: Yeah.
3: Yeah, I think it's, I don't know, maybe you're right. To me, it's just way too weird.
4: Yeah, it is. It's very.
7: But since their relationship was strictly FaceTime and phone calls, how else would you shoot your shot?
4: Yeah, I mean, he did. He just shot it too soon.
3: Maybe make an effort to go
1: meet
3: be in the same room, find out if he's got severe BO.
4: There's also a chance they live 700 miles away. We don't know.
3: Yeah, get a bus ticket.
4: Well, they might be working on that.
0: But there also usually is a lead up. There's not just like a reveal. There's usually like.
4: But she said they had been sexting a little bit.
0: Yeah, but I mean, immediately, like exactly before he shows it to her.
7: So he should have asked.
5: No. Doesn't anyone else feel like this girl is a tease, and now she's all put
7: it's
5: out?
7: It's her fault.
5: Yeah,
7: right. Yeah, it's her fault.
5: That's right.
7: She brought
4: it
7: on herself.
4: I hadn't considered that.
0: What was she wearing? What did she say?
7: Yeah.
3: Wow.
5: You know, you want it.
3: I wish these letters. You know, Chick and I were talking about this off the air this morning.
5: Tell him, Tom.
3: Ann Landers, the letter, they always give him a name.
1: Right.
3: You know, it'll be like, this could be Dear Jergens Lotion or whatever.
5: That's right.
3: I don't know.
4: Half of us say give him another chance. Half of us say no.
7: Yeah.
3: Oh, I think it sounds like if she was doing a dirty talk via text, then maybe.
5: It'll make a nice story at their fifth anniversary. Remember when we first met?
4: Yeah.
5: Yeah. Right?
4: Yeah. You whipped out your wang too soon. Remember that?
0: Is that what they call it? Yeah.

0: That is a meat cute.
1: It's just spelled, meat is spelled differently.
2: Yeah. Okay. You want really not to be cute, but scary.
0: Okay. Do you?
2: Allie, let's move on. By the way, Allie, are you painting the condo down there? What are you doing down there?
3: Yeah, more painting. I always am covered in paint. And
4: she's covered in paint, Tom.
3: Mm-hmm. Yes. Painted lingerie, according to Tom.
2: Yeah, okay.
4: Yeah, Lacey.
2: Let's get to our next letter, please.
3: Dear Allie, I have been with my boyfriend for 2.5 years, and I still have my apartment, but I pretty much live at his house. He has 2 kids in college, and 1 just dropped out and is moving back home with his dad till he figures things out. It's killing our relationship. I know it's his kid, but if it were mine, I'd make him figure it out on his own. I have a daughter who's fully self-sufficient. I don't think he's even considered this is going to hurt our relationship. Should I say something?
2: Well, can't the college kid stay at the apartment and he can come over to your place?
3: Oh, that's interesting. Shift him over.
2: If she's still got her apartment.
1: I think you should say something. That way he can find out how unreasonable you are and get out.
5: I'm with Josh on this.
2: Yeah, I mean,
1: relax. Kids come first.
5: Yes. Yeah. That's what happens when you have kids.
1: But my daughter is so self-sufficient.
0: Yeah. Well, good for you, ma'am.
1: Well, you did a great job.
0: Yes.
5: Yeah, right now.
2: Yeah, something's going to happen. Yeah.
0: Changes. Well, she gets laid off.
2: What is the word they use? Boomerang kids.
5: Yeah.
1: This kid's he dropped out of college and he's moved back home. This is as normal as it gets.
5: And your dad's bimbo girlfriend's like, you can't stay here. Get out.
6: Come on. What are we going to have to do, sexy time and stuff?
2: We got that one fixed.
4: Yep.
2: Once again, our guest is the comedian Allie Breen, Allibreen. I don't usually spell the names of our guests, but I do because I want you to find her on social media.
6: You're my horn dog.
2: She's also on. Are you very active on OnlyFans these days?
3: I have not been. I'm going to go off OnlyFans. I
0: bet the boyfriend doesn't like that.
4: Thank goodness.
1: I say good for you. I'm way off of OnlyFans. It sucks now.
4: I've been through everything they have to offer. I'm done.
5: Why is it bad?
1: Because none of the girls are doing their own thing. It's all companies who
5: make it look
4: it's the same thing happened with Austin and South by Southwest. It's all corporations.
1: Exactly.
0: Yeah, man.
1: Been ruined.
2: Yep. Let's not get back to
3: private equity taking over.
2: Damn
4: right.
2: It's private equity. Allie, what else have you got there?
3: Dear Allie, I just found out that my boyfriend of 6 months had a relationship with a guy in college. He said he's not gay or even bisexual. He just had this connection with this one guy. Well, does that make any sense to anybody? I feel like he might be secretly gay, right?
1: I honestly missed the first sentence or two.
2: The guy told her that he had a relationship with another guy.
1: A sexual relationship?
2: Yes.
1: He's a little gay then.
4: Did they say sexual relationship? I didn't catch that.
2: Yeah.
0: Okay. He said a relationship.
4: Yeah.
1: Oh, my gosh. He's at least.
5: Yeah. No, I'm out. Yeah. No. Yeah, like, he's gay. He doesn't want me.
1: Now, it's not to say that he can't live the rest of his life.
7: Sure, he can do whatever he wants.
4: Closeted.
5: Yeah, that's true.
0: If it were a woman and she said that?
5: Oh, it's fine.
1: I would be okay with it, but I would also go, you're a little gay.
5: Yeah,
0: it's fine. If
2: when you get in bed with them, do you have to bring tape and popsicle sticks to keep things,
1: if that's the case, does he hold his nose and gag a lot?
5: How long into a relationship would you be before you would tell a woman, hey, I had a boyfriend for a little while? I'm
1: 35 years married.
2: I'd say a fourth haircut that you're giving her.
4: Remember the fabulous Kevin Meaney said, you think it's hard to come out to your parents, try coming out to your wife.
7: Yeah. What a great line.
5: Yeah.
2: Did you know Kevin, by the way, Allie?
3: I met him. I didn't know him, but his daughter.
2: He was such a great guy. And he was working on writing a one-man show about that situation
5: his
2: in his life.
5: Yeah.
2: And spend some time on YouTube watching his stuff.
1: Okay. His daughter works at the comic strip?
3: Actually used to work at the comic strip. She doesn't anymore. But he has a daughter, Kate Meaney, who's probably working at a different comedy club now. I'm not sure.
1: Oh,
3: but
1: cool.
3: Yeah, she's great.
2: His first appearance on Carson? Is that the one?
0: Mm-hmm.
2: You know,
0: he's great.
2: It's just
1: wonderful.
2: Okay. Stellar. Check it out.
3: Wait, can you find his new, the new material he was working on to make into a one-man show? Is that online?
2: I don't know. A little bit of his was on our show. He talked about it. Well, I can dig that up. We get that on.
1: He was always one of my favorites, and I never got to meet him.
0: Aww.
1: Being selfish about it, but I loved him.
2: He was such a good
0: sweetheart.
2: He came in and guest hosted several times, and great guy. Anyway, I'm sorry. Now we're,
3: so funny.
2: We got to get back to sexy time. What else is happening?
3: Dear Allie, my boyfriend loves to play grab ass in the car. Like when we're stuck in traffic, he'll reach over and do stuff to me.
1: Yeah. Oh, yeah.
3: That's fine, but now he gets turned on when other people see it. Oh. And he told me to actually make eye contact with a truck driver the other day while he was playing around.
2: No.
3: That's a little much.
2: Tell him if he keeps doing it, you won't help him with his math homework. What a child.
3: Now I'm worried he's doing deviant things when he's out on his own.
4: I think we hit a nerve.
3: What does this sound like to you?
0: I think so.
1: It does not. I do not. I think that's a jump that's not particularly fair. He's not necessarily doing deviant things on his own, but he wants. He needs this.
5: Yeah.
1: This is his thing.
5: This is really specific.
1: If you're not cool with it, you got to lay down the law, and potentially this isn't going to work.
2: Have him slow the car down so you can get out.
1: Yeah.
4: remember. Drop and roll, okay?
1: Just remember, you can meet guys that don't want anything to do with that.
0: Yes.
1: And he can meet a girl who's way into it.
5: Yes, that's true.
0: Somebody for everybody.
2: A lot of fish in OC. our guest is the great comedian Allie Breen. Now, we have to get to our last letter, I think. What have you got, Allie?
3: This is a quick one. I'm dating a 50-year-old guy. He still takes a lot of bro golf vacations. Is that a real thing, or is he out there cheating?
0: That's a real thing.
2: That's a real thing.
0: It's totally a real thing.
1: Ask him so he can leave you.
5: Yeah, in their 50s, I think they'd rather golf.
1: Yes.
5: Honestly.
1: Way less of a hassle. Yeah. That's absolutely a thing.
0: Yeah, a lot of guys play golf.
4: I turned it to sex for bowling. I changed my shoes less, or the balls are heavier or something. I forget which. Something like that. Yeah.
2: Yeah, that could be perfectly legit.
0: That's perfectly legit.
3: Yeah.
2: Just depends where he's going. If he's, if it's December 15th, he goes, we're going golfing in Alaska. Well, maybe.
0: Wow.
1: Yeah.
2: Maybe the 19th hole.
3: Or if there's a lot of Thailand golf trips.
2: Yeah.
3: There's a combination going on.
4: Honey, it's the Walrus Open.
2: He was my caddy. I thought she was a he. Wait a minute. There's another way around.
1: Who hasn't been there? Boy, of course.
4: You get to that 18th hole.
2: Thanks, Allie. And once again, A-L-L-I-B-R-E-E-N. Send Allie your love troubles and we'll fix them, as you can see.
3: Yep.
2: Yeah.
3: Yes. You do a great job.
2: Thanks,
8: Allie.
0: Bye.
8: Bob and Tom. 24/7.
0: Oh, yeah. 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
19: School's out. Well, I assumed he meant my school. I didn't show up for my final exam, and I flunked out. But my attorney, Mr. Jensen, explained to Mr. Cooper's attorneys how this would prevent me from becoming a doctor and making millions of dollars over my lifetime. Thanks, Jim.
20: That man is just one of dozens of clients I have helped. Just listen to this young couple who came into my office with a sad story.
21: Well, rock music ruined the reputation of my girlfriend and me. We grew up in a small town and dated all throughout high school.
22: We always behaved very modestly in public and had planned to save ourselves for marriage until we became the talk of the town. Tell him, Jack.
21: You see, Diane and I were outside the Tasty Freeze, minding our own business, sucking down a chili dog.
22: And his hands were not between my knees. Johnny Cougar ruined our reputation. We couldn't walk down the street without people snickering and pointing after that song came out.
20: But now life goes on for Jack and Diane. Thanks to our out-of-court settlement, they were able to move to a slightly larger town with larger fast food chains and less nosy neighbors. I'm just here to help people get what's coming to them. If you thought Saturday night really was all right for fighting, contact my office. Or if you thought Pat Benatar really wanted you to hit her with your best shot, just pick up the phone and call me. Did you hear Rock You Like a Hurricane on the radio and immediately evacuate your home? Well, I'm your guy. Perhaps you had a loved one who took the Van Halen song Jump a little too literally. Give me a ring. There is no reason for you to suffer any longer. I have helped a hotel detective who was out of sight get his job back, as well as a banker lady who was sure all that glittered was gold. And recently, I helped this victim of a stalker.
23: I got real creeped out every time I heard that song by The Police, Every Breath You Take. I realized he was singing about me. Every move you make, I'll be watching you. Creepy. Jason Jorgensen was able to get me a nice settlement. Plus, he got that guy ticketed for impersonating a law enforcement official. Oh. The police? Hell, it turns out they ain't even real cops. Jackie sure helped me.
20: Don't let rock and roll ruin your life any longer.
24: The law offices of Joe Johnson do not accept any cases which may end up in an actual court of law. 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Joe Johnson will not be held responsible for any death threats, public mockery, or yard jobs which occur before, during, or after filing lawsuits.
20: Call the law offices of Joe Johnson today.
24: Phone number withheld due to pending litigation.
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26: 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You might say, why? Well, I'll tell you why. Because Bob and Tom get her done.
27: Attention, over-the-road truckers, lot lizards, and weary travelers. If you enjoyed Willie P. Richardson and his hilarious phone pranks, if you can't get enough of telephonies, then this is a big tent for, good buddy, so listen up. Frigamall Industries and its Service Plaza Interstate Entertainment and Humor Division present world-famous trucker Floyd Tucker. It's his debut album and cassette called On the Phone Again.
28: Hi, good morning, River City.
29: Yes, see, I needed to know if y'all carried 16 pound balls.
28: This is River City Dry Cleaning.
29: Pardon me?
28: River City Dry Cleaning.
29: Well, you wouldn't happen to have the number for River City Boneyhead.
30: Hello, River City Lanes, where we set them up and you knock them down. Can I help you?
29: Yes, ma'am. Do you happen to have 16 miss, do you happen to have a fella that might be able to answer the phone if I call you back directly?
30: I'm sorry, sir. I'm the only one here right now.
29: Well, good night.
27: Oh, and here's another classic.
31: Hello, Jerry's Taco World. Can I take your order?
29: Yes, Homer says what?
31: Excuse me?
29: Wait a minute. Homer says, excuse me.
31: I can't understand you, sir.
29: Well, Homer says I can't understand you, sir. Get it?
31: Pardon me?
29: Homer says, pardon me.
31: Sir,
29: get it?
27: And this one never fails.
0: Good afternoon, River City Tobacco.
29: Yes, sir. Do you happen to have Prince Charles in a can?
1: Albert!
29: Hang on a minute. Do you happen to have Prince Charles and Albert? Must be queer, I guess.
27: This one's bound for the Telephone Prank Hall of Fame.
2: Hello?
29: Yes, sir. Is your refrigerator running?
2: Is this a power company?
29: No.
2: Well, my refrigerator's not running. The power's been out for an hour. Well, the kids are really hungry, and it's a bad scene here. I'm going to have to throw out a bunch of food.
29: Well, I hate to hear that. No, that's why beef jerky comes in handy in times of trouble. Cured ham, much the same. Let it go bad, a lot of salt in it. I don't know what your sodium intake is. Of course, I have to watch my cholesterol.
2: Excuse me, I have to go.
29: Is your refrigerator running?
27: Hilarious! It's world-famous trucker Floyd Tucker on the phone again.
2: Good morning, River City Regional Airport.
29: Yes, sir, I need you to page somebody for me.
2: Alrighty.
29: You'd be so kind to page Mr. I.P. Butts.
2: Pardon me?
29: I mean, could you page a fella by the name of Seymour Daly?
2: What?
29: Excuse me, could you page traveling by the name of Bobby Smoker?
2: Sir, come on. Don't you mean Richard Smoker?
29: Well, I reckon you're right. Good night.
27: Don't call us. He'll call you. And will he ever.
3: Hi, and thanks for calling. To get started, are you calling about a new reservation or old reservation?
29: I was calling for you.
3: Just
29: to
3: say new or old.
29: Pat McGroin.
3: I'm sorry, I couldn't understand you.
29: Pat McGroin.
3: Let's try again.
27: You can't order by phone. You can't order by the internet. You can only get this hilarious album and tape at a truck stop. Not all of them, most of them. And you kind of have to look for it. It's kind of on the counter, usually right over by the beef jerky.
3: Are you calling for a new reservation or old reservation?
29: He's not an old
3: Please
29: friend.
3: Speak clearly and just say new.
27: Buy two and get a free dusty pecan roll.
4: I took a couple days off last week, as you know. And took the opportunity to elope.
19: There you go.
4: Got married to Kelly. It was great.
19: That is great.
4: On the beach, in the rain. I have been informed by everyone I know now, but apparently, I didn't know this, getting married in the rain is good luck.
19: Excellent.
5: That's what I've always heard.
6: Ooh, I hear laughter in the rain.
7: Nice day for a wet wedding.
4: It was wet. It was great. When we were doing the ring thing, quite literally, okay, you hold the umbrella. So we did have this big umbrella, but if you see they put a couple pictures I think on our website.
5: Yeah, they're great.
4: I am
7: both look happy.
4: I am soaked.
7: Your song could be, is it the Hollies?
8: The rain, the park, another thing.
7: The bus stop. She says,
8: "My umbrella."
4: Okay, there we go.
8: Everybody knows that part. That's right.
4: But I was gone a couple days last week, and it's my understanding I missed a song. Is that correct, Pat?
7: A couple of them, yeah. Well, I think I played.
8: wait a minute.
7: Why is that right?
5: Correct?
8: Hang on. Hang on. I don't know why, but Tom's irritated by it. Let's dive into that.
7: Is that the case, you son of a bitch?
8: Yeah.
7: How dare you write while I was gone?
8: No, I missed a song. Is that right,
7: now
8: Pat?
7: You want to do it?
4: No. It's just that's the cue. Because lately with Pat, it's you get it all set up, and then he looks at you as if, huh?
7: This was it
4: reminds me of what Chick always talks about when you go to a store and you're behind some lady and it's always a lady and they go through all the stuff and then she looks up like, oh, I have to pay now.
8: Oh,
4: and
8: well, searching
4: the purse for the wallet. But with Pat, it's we talk about a song, we set it up, and then he looks around and you're thinking, grab the guitar, begin the song. That's short
7: not,
4: intro,
7: that's
4: please.
7: That's not just what went down.
4: Okay. That's exactly what just happened. Does this need an introduction? Is there a news story related to this?
8: Oh, my God.
7: See, this is why he doesn't know when to start. Because you don't know when to stop.
8: This entire thing is eating itself.
4: I'll say 3, 2, 1, you go. 3, 2,
7: That's
4: one.
7: Not how it's going to work.
8: Oh.
1: Thank you,
5: Pat. I'm in charge now, you son of a bitch.
8: He's going to be in charge for at least 2 or 3 minutes.
5: Yeah, right. This is a work in progress that we did last week, and it came off pretty good. It's a song about my little doggy.
4: Your doggy?
5: Yeah.
8: It's called I like songs about my little doggy.
5: Yeah, it's called Ode to Brody. Getting...

0: Very good. What a good doggy. Thank you, Pat. Now it's time to check in with our letters. Do we have
1: emails from our listeners? I'll start us off. Dear Bob and Tom Show, I know you guys are at work, so I'll get to the point. First of all, congratulations, Tom and Kelly, on the marriage. Tom's linen pants incident reminded me of my own poor clothing choices near water.
0: No, I will explain once again. I always wear black underwear, and Kelly had purchased some white linen pants for me to wear. I didn't bother trying them on, and when I did, you could see the black underwear through the trousers. I ended up having to wear her underwear for the ceremony, and I had to turn it around backwards because the front area was, things were flopping out. Mm-hmm. That's the short version of the story, but it's true.
1: Rich continues, it was the summer of my senior year. My girl talked me into a last-minute trip to the city pool. I didn't have trunks with me, but I did have my favorite pair of soccer shorts, half black and half yellow. I went to change. One of my girlfriends suggested I just wear the shorts so I would have dry underwear for the trip home. Well, I wore the shorts commando, nothing visible as I get into the pool. But then when I got out, I noticed that when this fabric got wet, it becomes transparent.
2: Oh.
1: At a city pool. I was instructed by the lifeguards to please go into the changing room and get dressed because I was causing quite a problem at the pool, being more or less naked in front of everyone. That's from Rich in Benton, Kentucky.
0: Well, thank you, Rich.
1: Saw right through him.
0: Good to know.
1: Yep.
0: Good to know. Christy, what do you got over there?
2: This is from Jack in Linden, Pennsylvania. Tom, you're correct. Getting married in the rain is good luck. Also, though, it's a sign of fertility. Is there another baby in the future?
0: I don't think so.
1: I don't think so.
2: Well, you never know.
0: I'd like to be around for the graduation from sixth grade.
2: And dear Pat, in honor of Tom's wedding, could you play Lighthouse?
3: Wow.
0: Isn't that a bad luck song?
3: Yeah,
2: that's not very nice, Griffith.
3: I did do it at somebody's wedding recently, but that's the first time in a long time. They're still together, I think, and they
4: knew the story and loved that.
3: They had a Halloweenish type wedding.
0: Now, we were talking about something yesterday that I think is really interesting. Our friend Alan had gone on vacation and lost his phone at the Rome airport.
2: Right.
4: Like a real moron.
0: But the problem was he could only remember one phone number.
2: Was it yours?
0: No. So it was someone that I know. So that person then texted me and said, Alan doesn't have a phone. If you need him for anything, you're going to have to do, et cetera. But we were all talking about it, and none of us have very many phone numbers anymore. It's just an aspect of the way we live these days. I bet you know Andy's?
2: And then I thought about it. I do know my two girls' numbers.
0: You do?
2: That's it.
0: Yeah. I don't know any of my kids' phone
2: numbers. Sophie's number is the coolest phone number ever.
1: Give it out. What is it?
2: I can't. Let's just say it's 00 and then 0003. So it's like,
0: wow.
2: Yeah, it's really great.
0: I had a cool phone number very briefly once.
1: Oh, but that's not, don't shortchange yourself. You had a lot of cool numbers.
0: No, but I had.
1: Especially in high school.
0: I had a really cool phone number when I had my very first house. This is the best phone number. Mm-hmm. I moved in and the phone never stopped ringing because it had belonged to a pizza place. Had to get a new number.
1: Isn't it true you had the coolest locker combination ever? Yeah.
0: 8-18-28.
2: That's a good one.
0: My brothers
2: I
0: and
2: never
0: I would.
2: Remember
3: how do you forget
0: my,
3: that?
0: My brothers and I passed that lockdown.
1: He's so excited about it.
0: I still remember it.
1: Still to this
4: day. In my head, I was like, why is Chick asking him about that? And then he answered. And I remembered, it's so funny how excited he
2: was. I'm so happy about it.
0: Oh, no, but that was a big thing.
2: You're
0: right. Jim gave it to John, who then gave it to me, so we could.
1: I'm surprised there wasn't a ceremony.
2: You're lucky, because our lockers, they were built in. You couldn't, you didn't get to pass a locker.
4: We had both.
1: You'd have to take the doors off to pass the
2: you
1: locker
2: did?
1: Down.
4: Yeah, one school had bring your own lock. The other school had.
0: And this is nothing to do with what we're talking about, but you talk about taking the doors off. That did remind me. I forget if I mentioned this or not. When Bob and I lived in Harbor Springs, we were roommates as well as on the radio together. And our house was kind of famous. Our apartment was sort of famous for after parties, if you will. And we never locked the door, but if it was locked, the door had been put up improperly. So I forget how do I explain this? the hinge pins were on the outside and they were real loose.
2: All you had to do was pull the hinge pins out.
0: So does this make sense? Yeah. So to open the door, all you had to do was reach up and pull them one out, then reach down, pull the one out, and the door came off. Mm-hmm. So I'd sometimes get home and, I guess there must be something going on here. The door is in the hallway.
1: Remember those days, though, and it was totally cool. You kind of hoped that your door was off the hinges so you'd have a party, right?
0: Well, we never locked the door. There was nothing to steal.
1: Yeah.
0: I didn't have any furniture. What are you going to do, steal my laundry? If you do, please do it.
4: Do you guys want to hear a weird story that we've gotten from a listener? And what it's going to lead to is perhaps theories on our part.
1: Okay.
4: As to what is going on here. He says that he was, last night, conducted a major transaction in a public restroom.
1: Okay.
4: As I sat down, I noticed a jump rope hanging on the coat hanger hook in the stall.
2: Okay.
4: A couple seconds later, a guy comes in and goes, And then he heard the guy go, excuse me, is there a jump rope in there? I said, yes, there is. He said, can I have it? I'll wait. I'm sorry. And he said, no, he was able to reach up, grab the jump rope, sling it over the top of the stall door. And the guy goes, thank you. Took the rope and left.
1: And that was it?
4: That was that.
0: Was it at a gym?
4: It does not say gym. And I would think that our email writer would know, hey, if this happened at a gym, this all kind of makes sense.
2: Sure.
0: Maybe it was a park. Maybe it was a park, yeah. A softball game or something was going on, or a soccer game.
2: Who takes their jump rope to the bathroom?
3: Well, a guy
4: if you're just carrying it, I guess.
0: If you're at a park, and maybe your kids are playing and you want to get some exercise and
1: take the jump rope.
0: He goes into the bathroom, hangs it in the hook. And,
1: that happens all the time.
4: I mean, this is the whole idea. What the hell happened here?
1: Well, if my kids are going to get a little exercise, I better not forget my jump rope.
4: I was thinking maybe somebody who frequents this public restroom kept the jump rope there as a handle so they could hover over the seat as opposed to but the guy came back for it, so obviously that's not the case.
2: That's an interesting theory.
0: You thought that?
2: Man.
4: Well, because I've heard stories of people putting their coats on the coat hanger or a scarf and hanging onto it so that they can just hover over the seat.
0: That's paranoia.
4: That is paranoia.
0: I'm glad you told me that. Now I know what to do in the future.
4: Yeah, I just spit on the toilet seat.
1: I don't think we know the depth. Girls have to hover all the time.
2: Nah, I don't. I sit. I don't care.
1: Okay.
4: Yeah.
2: Look how I'm alive. I'm healthy.
4: Yeah, but do you have any butt diseases?
2: No. Sorry.
1: I wouldn't tell anybody either if I had a butt disease.
2: I put the toilet paper down, you know, on the seat.
0: Oh, that's pretty elaborate. But touching that
3: work.
0: That holder, though, that's where all the germs
2: touching
0: are.
2: Touching what holder?
0: Toilet paper holder.
2: I'm just touching the toilet paper, not the holder.
0: The last guy that was in there probably smeared it with germs.
2: Oh, geez.
4: I think about that because sometimes in the bathrooms here, the toilet paper roll is off the holder because our holder's a little problem.
2: Right.
1: Yeah.
4: So how do you get the toilet paper off? Typically, you put two fingers in the roll.
1: Uh-huh.
4: Well, so does everybody else.
1: Oh, yeah.
0: And one in the pink, one in the stink.
1: That's right. Absolutely.
0: By the way, can you unpatent something?
4: Oh, what would you like to see? I like this idea.
0: Because what you're saying, the okay. toilet paper holders, they've got two rolls in them, and then the one is done and the other one's supposed to come down.
1: It never does.
0: It never works.
1: No, it's locked in.
0: Whoever patented that, I'm sorry.
1: Not only that.
0: Take it away.
1: But it also hinders the roll you're trying to use.
2: Exactly, because it falls down too early and then sits on top of it.
0: But yesterday we also discussed, I don't know how we got on the subject of antique things in men's rooms and ladies' rooms, the roll of cloth hand washing. Yeah.
1: The never-ending cloth.
0: And you're right. Those were really kind of good.
1: I really liked
4: them. Absorbent.
1: They seemed fresh every time I used one.
4: But then what creeped us out, as in D.C. they would say, the optics of it was that it would just go around and around.
0: Right.
4: Yeah.
2: How did they, I guess they just replace it with a new roll? Is that what they did?
0: Huh. Made a cool sound.
4: The guy told me then they would launder the roll that was in there.
2: Oh, they did?
4: Yeah.
2: Mm-hmm. Oh, okay.
0: But a lot of places they have the air thing.
2: Yes.
0: And it's usually timed so your hands don't get dry enough. And some of them won't restart for 30 seconds or whatever.
1: I've never ran into that.
0: Then you go out to the restaurant, look for the napkins, take them, and dry your hands.
4: Well, you pat the maitre d' on the back a few times. Yeah.
1: How you doing?
2: I'm a big fan of that Dyson hand.
1: I'm going to go to the...
0: Yeah, I don't like that.
1: No.
2: You don't?
0: No, other people's hands have been in there.
4: The Dyson Airblade...
2: You don't touch it.
1: That's what I like about it. I love the name.
4: The Airblade is great.
1: Airblade.
4: Do you treat it like a game of Operation, though?
2: Yes, so you don't touch anything.
4: You cannot touch the side.
0: Yeah, you touch it. It's just full of germs.
2: But you're not touching the side.
0: No, and the whole operation that didn't work.
1: I'm with you, Tom. I believe it.
4: It's funny. I don't think that's correct, but we all have those. We all have those sort of assumptions where it's correct in our minds, and that's how we're...
0: Did you know that the great soccer player Pele once said he developed his skills by opening and closing bathroom doors with his feet?
4: Is that something? Wow. Yeah.
1: You know, they have little grommets, little levers, little place to put your foot so you can actually open the door with your feet.
2: Yeah, some places do.
0: There's a little sign on them.
1: Yeah.
2: That was a good thing.
3: All the Golden Corrals have that.
2: Yeah.
1: I've noticed that.
4: Have you ever encountered the one, though, that's on the door that's too heavy?
1: Oh, yeah, and you get a hernia?
4: Yeah,
1: you feel the door.
4: I can't do it.
1: Oh, my penis popped out.
0: That reminds me of one of the things that bugs me. This is one restaurant I go to. When you leave, there's a door, then there's another door 3 feet, 4 feet later, whatever.
2: Right.
0: So the one door opens this way, uh-huh. And then you walk up to the other door, and it's hinged the other way.
1: Damn if it's not.
4: That's a mistake.
0: So, yeah. You know what I'm saying? You know which one I'm talking about? Yeah, it pushes out the... And I always forget, so then you walk up to the second door. Oh, wait a minute. You gotta walk over.
4: Yeah, that's a mistake.
0: Is that a mistake?
4: It is. It must be.
0: Okay.
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1: This is from Alex, of course, in Michigan. 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
0: Okay.
1: Funny, obese, possibly gay, frequent masturbator.
0: I'd say 3 of 5.
1: Chick.
0: Oh, good.
1: Formerly funny when he was a lot fatter.
0: What the hell does that mean?
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6: Uh-huh. Listen, does this sound right to you? I guess I'm supposed to believe the blue-breasted whippoorwillow has decided to alter its annual migratory route to enjoy a little golf. Okay. I get it. I got one. Cuckoo! Cuckoo! I'm cuckoo for Cocoa Puffs! I'm cuckoo for Cocoa.
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11: My family and I took a vacation when I was about middle school age up around on Lake Michigan, and we were driving up the coastline looking for a hotel, and we typically stayed at the little motels off the side of the road. Mm-hmm. We saw one. It was the Bud Lake Motel, so we pulled in, checked into the room, and unloaded our luggage. My dad and I went in the trunk and got out our fishing poles and our tackle box and looked behind the place, and there was just a construction site. So we went up to the desk and asked the guy where the lake was, and he kind of looked stunned at us, and I said, "What lake?" And I said, "Well, Bud Lake." And he goes, "No, that's my name, Bud Lake."
16: Let's hear it for Bud Lake.
11: Yeah. It was the Bud Lake Motel.
19: Well, see, at least there's a reason for it.
11: Exactly. But
8: much better story funny. Than any fish you'd have caught, I'll tell you that.
11: Yeah, probably so.
19: There you go.
8: Wow.
19: That's a great – I wonder how Bud's doing.
8: I wonder if it's still up.
20: Bob and Tom. Well-meaning, but
21: yeah, they're all messed up.
20: More than slightly confused.
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0: yeah, my skin keeps a-growing, whole lot, yeah, my skin keeps a-growing, whole lot, but my brain keeps a-shrinking like a little nut.
1: Former President Reagan was questioned at a photo op, but is it true your brain's a-raisin', but your skin won't stop? He said, oh, well, I don't remember, but bless your soul.

0: But my brain, it's a shrinking like a little nut.
1: There's Josh Arnold.
2: Having a French roast. And if you've never had one, what you do is you take a cup of coffee and put a cigarette out in it. And then you drink it.
3: French roast.
4: Not a fan. Really, not a fan, are you?
2: They're always just so strong and bitter.
4: I'm distracted. I'm learning more about Morse code.
2: You know, I'm surprised you're not a student of it.
4: Yeah, you know, it's interesting that to find them on the internet, it's .com.
2: Oh, I see.
4: Very, very confusing.
5: I'm going to stop the show.
4: Okay.
5: I made an observation.
4: Yeah.
5: Because I'm a girl. Are you wearing a ring, Tom?
4: Yeah, I got married over the weekend.
2: What?
5: What?
2: Oh, my gosh.
3: You know, he loves doing stuff like that.
2: Holy. Tommy, congratulations.
5: Are you serious?
3: Yeah. We're supposed to say congratulations to you and best wishes. He's coming in for a hug. Brace yourself.
4: Thank you very
5: Tom's
4: much.
5: Tom's not a hugger.
3: That a boy. That a boy.
4: I wish my mom were alive so I could hear her go, finally.
6: on the beach.
4: Or it's about time.
5: Was that part of the beach party?
4: No. As it happened, Kelly and I were in the Bahamas for an event.
5: Right.
4: And everyone else had to leave, pretty much. So we decided we'd made plans, actually, to get married on Friday night. And we made the plans quite a while ago. And no one was there from our family. It was just, we're going to have a nice party here.
5: Okay.
4: We just wanted to get the technical aspect of it done.
2: So, oh.
4: It's our favorite beach. So it had been a beautiful sunny weekend, and we were scheduled to get married at 7:30. We had the whole thing, although there's some lady got it all arranged.
3: Oh, it couldn't have gone smoothly. Please tell me what happened.
4: I'll have some photographs for you tomorrow. We had to, during the vows, we had to hand the umbrella back and forth. So to put the rings on was kind of tricky.
6: Did you get dressed up?
3: That's lovely. Please tell me, bare feet. You were in bare feet.
4: No. This is actually a true story, and only you guys will believe it. As you know, Kelly does not necessarily appreciate the way I dress.
5: Right.
4: Mm-hmm. I dress for comfort. I have a sort of a...
3: Wow, you really almost, should be in political press releases.
4: Almost
3: she
4: a definitive,
3: really doesn't care,
4: definitive lack of style, if you will.
3: Yes, yes.
4: But she had gone down prior to my going down there. I went down there. I flew down last... Thursday morning.
5: Oh, Thursday morning. Yeah.
4: In any event, she had purchased some beach pants. What are they? Like linen.
3: Linen. Oh, yes. You got to have linen, Tom.
5: Nice linen.
3: You got to have linen.
4: Two pairs of linen beach pants.
3: Nice.
4: And then linen shirts.
3: Mm-hmm. Beautiful.
4: Which linen, I ironed it twice before I went out because of...
5: That's it. It's known to wrinkle, but it's supposed to.
4: It didn't really wrinkle because it was soaking wet. But remember, it was pouring rain by the time. But we were thinking of maybe just doing it inside. We had a couple of friends that were around. We thought, we'll just do it inside. Nope. One of the guys goes, no, you got to go outside. It's going to stop raining. But here's the point. So we're getting ready, and I put on the trousers, the linen trousers.
3: Trousers. He says trousers.
2: Oh, I bet they'll show off his manhood, too.
4: Well, yeah. Josh, here's the problem. Now, I'll do this in a Socratic method. What color underwear do I wear?
2: Black?
4: I always wear black underwear.
2: Oh, yeah.
5: Were the trousers white?
2: They must have been visible.
4: Yeah. And yeah. I put them on, and Kelly looks over, and she goes, you only have black underwear? And so I do my own laundry, so maybe she wasn't aware that I only own black underwear. Mm.
5: She's never seen you in your underwear?
4: She assumed.
5: Well, now you're married. She can see you.
6: Yeah, finally.
4: She assumed correctly. Incorrectly, I should say, she assumed that I would have gone out and bought a pair of light-colored underwear.
2: Mm-hmm.
4: That would have been if I tried the pants on and thought it through. None of those things I had done.
3: Well, then you had to go no underwear.
4: So then I said, I'll go commando.
3: There it is, boy.
6: Oh, boy.
4: That was immediately rejected.
3: Oh.
4: So now this is the absolute truth. Now this was...
5: You wore a pair of hers.
4: I wore Kelly's... underwear.
6: This is the grace.
4: Now, wait a minute.
3: You just made some listener, maybe more than just one, that you made their day.
4: Because she had what might be considered my flesh tone colored underwear. Now, so I put the underwear on, and I'm not sure how to describe this delicately. The underwear is designed...
5: Is it a shaping underwear?
4: I'm not sure.
6: It's hanky-panky.
4: It's got the back side is significantly more fabric than the front side. You understand what I'm saying?
5: Yeah.
4: The front.
5: Yeah.
4: So I put it on... And during several activities, things were flopping out.
2: Oh, wow.
4: So it occurred to me,
5: to turn it around?
4: I had to. I'd gone to an event the evening before wearing the pair of pants, so I went back to our condo, turned the underwear around without telling. So now I'm wearing my soon-to-be wife's underwear backwards that I'd already worn frontwards. You following me?
5: Yeah, I'm following you.
4: So the next day I had learned, I've got to.
5: So did they become like a G-string? Did they go way up?
4: Well, I wasn't going to go into that, but there may have been a.
2: If your doctor had asked for a urine, stool, blood, and semen sample.
4: I just would have handed him the underpants.
3: Attaboy.
4: So I'm one of the few men, I guess, I could say that, I got into my my wife's pants on my wedding night.
3: Yeah.
4: In fact, I got into them a couple hours before the ceremony.
2: So,
4: literally by wearing them. Yeah. Every word of that is true.
2: Well, that's wonderful. Well, congratulations.
5: Yeah.
4: So
6: good for you.
4: And
5: for you.
6: The kids happy?
5: Do they know?
4: We told everybody when we came back.
2: And how did the girls react? Cheers.
4: They seemed to be pleased.
2: Yeah, of course. Yeah,
4: I think.
6: That doesn't sound like.
3: But see, what are their ages? You really can't tell. At
4: 10. Well, there's 10, 13, then they go up the scale.
3: Yeah, there's.
2: I mean, it probably doesn't feel much different to them.
3: There's no telling. Yeah.
4: Yeah, but I think that Hart was. We told her, hey, look, we're going to have a big party this summer.
2: Yeah.
4: And you can be the flower girl then. I think.
2: Left out.
3: Yeah, that was a problem. Okay. Well,
4: yeah, but
2: may I see the ring?
3: There you go. Look at that.
5: I'm shocked
2: it's
5: that
2: cool
5: you're wearing
2: looking, dude.
5: A ring.
2: It's cool.
4: Yeah, I don't know. I don't know what this is made of.
3: You have
4: metal something.
3: And I say this with years of heterosexuality. You have very feminine fingers. They are
6: artistic.
3: They turn
5: very
3: me on
5: long
3: in some.
5: And
3: they
5: thin.
3: Turn me on in some ways. I can't describe it.
2: Spindly?
3: Yes. Some might say that, but yet masculine.
2: Yeah. Oh yeah.
3: Yeah. Beautiful hands.
4: Let's see. I can.
3: Oh yeah, you can.
2: Very dexterous.
3: Oh God!
2: Now we know why she wanted to marry.
5: Yeah,
2: see what he did there.
3: So, Mr. Hansy.
4: There it was. Again, pouring. It had been beautiful all week, but it was pouring rain Friday night. But it was.
6: Who was your witness then?
4: Very, very memorable. There were several folks.
3: Please tell Pat
4: people.
3: That you took one of your best friend with
6: your best.
3: Please,
6: friend.
3: Please tell him.
4: No, none of my group was there.
2: Oh, I can't wait to see the picture, and it's you standing next to Todd Yon.
3: Or you next to Don McLean.
5: Yeah.
4: The photograph is next to Orion.
5: Orion?
4: He was our native photographer.
3: Orion.
4: Yeah, but it was
3: Orion the hunter.
5: I saw a picture of you dancing with a native girl over the.
4: Yeah.
5: Yeah.
4: That was.
5: That was shocking.
4: What is it called? A Junkanoo band?
5: Yeah.
3: Junkanoo.
4: They were loud. They were great.
3: They were playing, it's like Stomp, right? They play the oil drums.
4: They've got, I don't know, 8 horns, a trombone, sousaphone, all the whole deal.
3: I remember seeing them when we went to Bahamas for the Super Bowls.
4: And they're dressed up in great, it was really fun.
6: You do anything traditional, like lift Kelly over the threshold as you came into the cabana?
4: That didn't dawn on me. Because we were at like Daddy G's disco at 1 in the morning.
2: Oh, man, that.
6: Daddy G's is fantastic.
4: You been there?
6: No.
4: Oh, okay.
2: This is a blast of happy news. I don't know.
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20: Do me a favor. Yeah. I was hoping you might be able to get your mom off my butt.
21: Oh, but he didn't say butt.
20: No, he didn't. She's hitting on me. What the hell is that? What am I supposed to do? Take your mom back to my trailer? Is that what you want?
21: Canadian Mark Maron is the man that we're talking about.
22: It's a cult, you know, marriage. You get married and all of a sudden you need married friends.
5: Yeah.
22: Because it's only a matter of time before you end up in a little house that looks like any other house on your street, and it's a cul-de-sac, and you got a mortgage and a job you don't like, and then you have another kid, and you still hate your job, so you buy a dog, and then time goes on, you don't want to have sex with your wife anymore, so you start acquiring large leisure equipment. You know? I don't want to have sex. I'll get a canoe.
21: Personal watercraft, I think.
22: And then your garage becomes this museum of forgotten hobbies, you know, a shrine to sexual repression. I was at my friend's he lives in the suburbs. He's showing me, we were in his garage. He's like, yeah, there's the toboggan. You know, we only use that once. Snowshoes. The sousaphone. I don't know what I was thinking there. I said, hey, you know what, John, if you ever get bored, you can open your own Fridays.
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3: There's Tom, and it's time for emails from our listeners.
2: You know what Lenny has to say right off the bat? And I love the name Lenny. Love. There aren't enough little kids named Lenny
3: we
2: right
3: need
2: now.
3: More Lennys and Leonards. You're exactly right.
21: They're all Leo now.
2: Yeah. Or Liams. Yes, you're right.
3: How about Nard?
2: Nard?
3: Yeah, for Leonard. Right?
21: You could. I don't think so.
2: Nard? You know, I love.

0: Severance.
1: I wonder what's up with him.
2: Gosh, he's got to be.
3: I want to say he's still touring, but that's
2: 90s, right? I still got it.
4: He was great.
2: He plays the trumpet, right?
4: Yeah, and okay. He always wore the great suits.
2: Uh-huh.
4: I see.
3: He's 98.
4: Ooh.
1: Whoa.
3: Man.
1: Did you ever see the classic
3: born
1: clip?
3: Born in 1927.
4: What's up with him? The jig is up. You're going to die.
1: Doc is sitting where Ed normally does, and he's with Johnny and mm-hmm. talking about how... there's really not much going on for Thanksgiving. He doesn't really have any plans. And Johnny goes, oh, you can come to my house. And he's like, no, thank you.
4: Well, I have an obscure request here.
2: All right.
4: Pat, this involves the slump of Derek Jeter.
2: Oh, yeah.
1: The story Jeter made up when he didn't have anything to talk about on a talk show. Yeah.
5: Someone wrote me a letter. They said, so Tom wore women's underwear like Derek Jeter to get out of his marriage slump.
4: Yeah,
5: that's it.
4: Yeah. The short version is I got married over the weekend.
3: Where's your ring?
4: I was in a rush this morning.
5: What?
2: That's what I used to say
5: a week.
2: Before I went to my girlfriend's house.
4: I can't explain it.
2: Okay.
4: I didn't think this through, and I tried on the linen pants. Our little evening beach wedding. That's really annoying. And the you can see through the pants.
3: Sure. Now you're wearing
4: the
3: a thong.
4: So I was now wearing, but I was wearing women's underwear.
2: Now you can't, you shouldn't launder those. They should go in a special bag.
4: I packed them myself. Took them back to the house. I laundered them.
2: Nice.
3: I would have thrown
1: them
3: away.
1: Yeah, keep them away. Keep them stored so that one of your sons, when they get married, can
2: tell that story.
3: Yeah, you can pass them down. Like, you know,
1: when Willie gets married, he can wear
3: it'll
1: those
3: be
1: panties.
3: A good luck.
4: That won't go over real well.
2: Where's your wedding panties, boy? Get in there.
4: No, I've made a mental note this week. I have to go out and buy a pair of white underpants in case I ever want to wear those linen.
3: No, you don't want
4: beach
3: white
4: pants again.
3: You want a flesh color because the white will stand out as well. And then you'll look kind of silly.
4: You can buy flesh colored men's underwear?
3: I would assume.
5: Sure.
3: Why
2: hell
3: not?
2: Yeah. You can buy any, any color men's underwear, brother. Hell yeah.
1: I'll loan you a pair.
4: Ladies and gentlemen, that may be the funniest thing Ace has ever said.
1: They're holy, we know that.
2: Yeah.
1: They breathe.
2: He farts holes in his underwear, Ace, remember that?
4: The key is flesh tone.
2: Nobody
4: you see,
2: thought that was
4: that
2: weird
4: varies
2: at all.
4: Person to person.
2: We acted like it was normal.
4: So what? I was on the beach.
1: Oh, we know he's white as a lily down there. It's radio.
2: It's a lot.
4: So you've got like a reverse suntan. Couldn't you see that Ace on a billboard with the dog grabbing the little girl's bathing suit?
1: It could be Sammy Sosa down there. We have no clue.
4: Ace has a giant white ass. Where was I? I was telling the charming story of getting married.
2: Ace has a giant white ass.
4: It's on a billboard. By the way, is that billboard now politically incorrect, I assume?
2: Coppertone?
3: Oh, I'm sure.
2: Whatever that was.
3: It was Coppertone,
1: The Coppertone girl. It's a cute ad, puppy, kid.
2: She's got a cute ass.
1: Oh, jeez.
4: These days. They probably
3: won't.
4: So in any event, I was married wearing Kelly's underwear. So
1: then somebody else
3: something blues.
1: Said, oh, hey, he wore a woman's underwear. So did Derek Jeter once. Can we hear that song?
3: Yeah, let's hear the song.
4: Wow, Pat.
1: I like the song. I just don't like what it takes to get there.
4: I'm so sorry. Josh, tell us about your adventures fishing over the weekend.
1: Oh, I'm glad you asked. I had a new spy bait. And
2: you know that someone on our text line, said, Tom explains everything under the sun, except he can't explain how he takes a ring off and on and off in the morning.
3: Yeah.
2: You said it's too busy. I can't do that.
4: No.
3: Why do you take your ring off?
1: Why do you care?
2: You take it in the first, why'd you take it in the
1: why are you engaging him? Place? Why do you guys ask him questions?
4: You're the one that taught me yesterday. You take soap and water, wash your hands, and it slides right
2: You know on. What? If we ignored him, yeah, okay.
1: If we ignore him, he'll talk, but less.
2: Okay. All
4: right. The point of the story is...
5: How about that Derek Jeter, huh?
4: Derek Jeter was on The Tonight Show. This ties into...
6: That's right. Tonight.
4: It was with Jimmy Fallon, though, not Johnny.
6: Jimmy Fallon?
4: And Jeter explained that in 2002, he was having a slump, and one of his teammates said, if you wear a golden thong, it'll take you out of the slump. Incredulous at first, according to the Associated Press, Jeter gave it a shot. His first pitch at bat while wearing the thong, a home run.
2: Wow.
4: He had been 0 for 32... for that home run on April 20th.

0: 29th, 2004. So we're just celebrated the anniversary of that event yesterday.
1: Oh.
0: And that's the story. Pat, that's the 7-minute setup. You're welcome.
2: Just a slump busting gold thong got Jeter out of a losing streak. Oh, you know it did. It's wrapped around his buttocks, stuck in his crack. It's hard for Jeets to take a leak. Ace, turn up the piano. That's nice.

0: It's just, where am I here?
1: Just a slump.
2: Busting gold thong.
3: We have to do the words now. What are you writing it down?
0: I got lost. Oh, here we go. Here we go. So let me get it back. Oh, Jesus, take a leak. Oh, you know.
3: Here, well, you watch. I'm going to watch a movie.
0: This team, I deserve it.
1: You know, can we get back to Tom's setup?
3: Oh, sorry.
1: I enjoyed it.
4: So anyway, Derek Jeter played baseball.
1: Yeah. At least he didn't fumble.
3: He should come back.
0: His teammate swears that it works. Yeah. It'll get him out of that rut.
4: Boy, the Mets are having a hell of a...
0: And Jeter hits the home run with that gold thong up his butt.
3: Everybody.
4: Here it comes.

0: Cooper Town.
1: No, you're very good.
2: I looked up and I went back and I didn't know where
3: it's
2: I was.
3: All right.
4: Going to Cooper Town.
2: Tom could have gone on for 20 more minutes. I could have gone over my notes.
0: So, thank you for the request. Now,
5: Dear Bob and Tom Show.
0: Yes, what have you got?
5: This is from Yogi. I'd like to ask each of you, Yogi says, individually.
2: Hey, Yogi.
6: Hey, Bobo.
5: were you weird before radio, or did radio do this to you and make you weird?
0: That's a good question.
1: That is a good question, yeah.
7: Radio made me weird.
5: You know, that's your answer. I say he and Bob and this place made me weird.
7: That's what I meant. Yeah,
5: this isn't radio.
7: This isn't radio.
5: This is better than radio.
0: No, Bob and I were this way all the time.
5: Yeah.
7: Yeah, right. I know. I've watched some really old things. Yeah. It's so funny to see you be exactly the same.
0: Yeah, I mean, that's it. Bob and I were successful because we had no idea what we were doing.
5: Yep.
7: Yeah.
0: We just came in here and started
5: making each other
0: chatting.
5: Yeah.
1: Well, how can you make fun of me then? I clearly have no idea what I'm doing.
0: That's why I hired you.
1: You yell at me about it.
5: Well, now, wait a damn minute. I'm just as stupid as you guys are.
2: And I just proved I have no idea what I'm doing.
5: There you go.
0: Wait a second. None of us know what we're doing.
5: Darn right.
0: But I think, Christy, you were corrupted by us.
7: I definitely.
1: You can still see the straight news girl trying to get out every now and again.
7: I used to do journalism.
1: Right.
5: Journalism.
7: I did.
1: Whenever, if a listener, Christy will sometimes... Well, that can't be all of the story. That's the real journalism. Yeah, Christy,
0: I remember
1: begging to be heard.
0: There have been a handful of occasions in which, for whatever reason, whoever's doing the news is not available.
7: Mm-hmm.
0: And on a couple of times, I don't know, maybe three or four times, I don't know. We've had local quality newscasters come in and sub.
7: Yeah.
0: And it's really hard on them.
1: Yeah.
0: Because they just can't.
1: Right. We break all their rules.
7: Right.
1: Yeah.
7: Right.
0: You know, they start reading about someone and we go, yeah, that guy's a total a-hole.
1: No.
7: Wait a minute. You're not supposed to interrupt me. I'm supposed to do this.
1: This should say alleged masturbator.
5: Yes.
1: I've always been weird.
0: Yeah, we corrupted you.
7: Yeah, that's true. You've always been weird. You've always been weird.
1: Yeah.
7: What about you, Patty?
2: Always been weird, yeah.
7: Okay.
0: Ace,
7: yeah.
0: Weird.
1: Born unique.
7: Born unique.
0: There you go.
7: That's true.
0: That's very nice.
7: Yes.
0: But I'm sorry to tell you, Ace, that's weird. Your form of uniqueness is weird.
7: I was definitely not weird in high school. I was. Were you?
5: Oh, yeah.
0: Now, how did you see? Because your husband is anything but weird.
7: Yeah, he's too normal, right?
0: He's normal and he's really nice.
7: Yeah.
0: That's why you love him.
7: Wait a second.
0: I just realized something. Oh. She loves him because she hates us.
5: Paula Abdul.
0: I'm not sure how to take that.
5: Is there a better?
0: I'm going to address Andy with this.
5: There's not a better song than Paula Abdul, Opposites Attract.
7: Opposites Attract.
0: Yeah, there's about 8 million
5: no,
0: of them.
1: You mean
5: no,
1: Paula
5: no.
1: Abdul and MC Scat Cat?
5: That's right.
7: You can say
5: that and it doesn't rap.
0: And we should all be on some kind of a version of the most obscure thing. I've always wanted to have a judge every day. What's the most obscure thing said on the show?
1: Mm, yes.
0: I can win.
5: It's what? Usually you
0: today.
5: And something
7: you
5: about
7: win.
5: Dwayne Hickman.
7: Who's Dwayne Hickman?
2: No idea.
0: Mentioning Dobie Gillis.
1: Clue Gulliger.
0: Do you know Dwayne Hickman's brother's name?
7: Oh, my God.
0: Daryl.
5: Morty.
7: I engaged him.
5: Morty, now, is Christy, not Morty Hickman?
0: Christy came in this morning and she mentioned Scaramouche.
7: Yes.
0: A character from literature.
7: That made me sound really stupid.
0: That is name dropped in the worst song ever written.
7: Mm-hmm. I won't say that, but.
5: What's wrong with
7: Bohemian Rhapsody?
5: Come on.
7: It's kind of fun.
0: Yeah. It's extremely popular, which is sad. But there was an episode of Spin and Marty entitled Scaramouche.
1: Boy, this is, I don't even know Spin and Marty.
0: Oh, yeah,
7: I know.
5: It was one of those Disney
0: black and white
5: spin-offs.
0: They were two young boys. And
7: Marty.
0: And they had lived on a ranch.
5: Anything Can Happen Day, Roundup Day.
0: It's great.
5: And
0: most obscure thing I've, it was before my time. I saw it in reruns. That's how old it was.
5: A dude ranch. And,
7: oh, you can watch it on Disney Plus.
5: Oh, yeah, you
7: yeah.
5: can.
7: Yeah.
1: Not a cartoon?
7: No, it's a black and white show.
0: And one of the guys just died, sadly.
1: He must have been 1,000.
0: Yeah.
7: The first episode was November 4th, 1955.
5: Yeah. Tim Considine was Spin.
7: Final episode, December 9th, 1955. What?
0: Yeah. And Spin, Tim was in here.
1: But Christy, you'd be remiss if you didn't mention the new adventures of Spin and Marty.
7: Yeah. Yeah.
5: That's right.
1: Oh, yeah. This looks to me, whenever you talk about your classmates, this is who I picture.
7: Yeah.
1: Spin and Marty.
0: Uh-huh. Yeah. You're right. Jim Constantine became an expert race guy. Auto racing,
7: oh,
0: motorcycle
7: really?
0: Racing.
5: Difference between people?
0: No.
5: Expert race guy?
7: Never. Spoiled rich kid Marty is sent to live on a dude ranch after being orphaned.
5: And Annette Funicello.
1: Oh, boy. I like the idea. It's a good premise.
7: Wow.
1: Fish out of water.
0: Well, no.
7: This has to be a typo. It lasted more than a month, right?
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0: Doing sports on the radio has always been my job. I've never wanted a man until I noticed Bob. When we're close, I start to perspire. His little bun set my loins on fire. And I dream about the day he'll say, "Chick, let's get undressed." Name and address withheld upon request.
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2: American presidents have been immortalized in different ways. Washington had our nation's capital and an entire state named after him. Lincoln appears on the $5 bill as well as the penny. The first President Bush has an airport named after him. Perhaps when it comes to being remembered, no president was more royally screwed than James A. Garfield. All he got was a stupid cartoon cat.
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3: 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There you go.
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5: I got carded the other day, and it's like, look into my eyes. 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The people who think and cluck at the same time.
7: How does that work?
5: You ask them a question. You go, "Hey, are we doing dinner tomorrow?" "Dinner tomorrow." What are you, an Aborigine? Answer the question. I want to go to dinner. You're hunting for Coke bottles. Let's go.
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4: Entering the studio, we have NFL great Joe Theismann has just walked in, and Joe, have a seat. Joe is carrying a...
10: No, wait a minute. Is
4: some
10: this
4: kind
10: a,
4: of a photo, frame
10: someone
4: photograph.
10: Someone give this to you, Joe? I see it's a frame photograph of your hero.
11: Yes, this is a...
4: Joe, I hope you have a bathroom in your basement. I've never been to your place, but in your basement, if there is a bathroom.
11: This is the 30th one he has sent me.
10: Really? And each time, Mrs. Theismann says, "Not in my house!
12: Not in my house!"
11: That's why he sent me 30. Yes.
4: What does
11: Hi,
4: it say?
11: Joe. Mm-hmm. Looking forward to seeing you again. Yours truly, Love Chick.
10: Sweet.
4: Oh, wait a minute. There's the phone.
10: Bob and Tom Show.
13: Hi, fellas.
10: Well, hi, Floyd.
13: Oh, this is a treat today, isn't it?
10: Yes, it is.
13: Joe, you know Chick McGee's a big Redskins fan.
11: Yeah, I heard that, Floyd. Yeah, I heard that.
13: But he's queer, so keep your distance, Craig.
12: Hey, you know what, Floyd?
13: I wouldn't let him take a snap from you, but you've always had perfect hair. No wonder why he's been fond of you.
10: Yeah?
13: Mm-hmm. I used to have mine feathered like you, but now I grew my sideburns out because Big D wants me to look like Tommy Lee Jones again. You know, I've always said about football, it's basically what they get paid, but it's hard to do. It's like playing hide-and-seek with the whore. You may find it, but you're going to pay the price for it.
10: Bob and Tom Show.
14: I'm on a Donnie bike.
4: Oh, hey, Donnie.
10: Hey, Donnie.
14: How you guys doing?
4: Listen, we have a special guest in the studio. Joe Theismann, NFL great, is actually here with us in the studio.
14: Mm-hmm. I always wanted to ask you, though, you know Ricky Hammers?
10: No.
14: Todd's brother?
10: No.
14: The old drummer for Sex Fest?
10: No.
14: Anyways, man, he told me he had tickets. I'm going to bring it up. I don't care if he's in there. He had tickets to the Super Bowl when Theismann's played. Mm-hmm. But he had tickets on the 50-yard line, front row, right behind your guys' dugout and everything.
10: Bench. Yeah,
14: he
10: bench.
14: Said you guys had just scored and said you wouldn't even put the phone down to sign his program.
12: Oh, no. Are you kidding me?
14: I know, Chick. He throws one gets on the phone bragging probably to his mom about it. Yeah.
11: Those were the days when I was full of myself. Food for thought. Food for thought.
4: That's the kind of
11: There's
4: respect.
11: There's something to chew on early, I'll tell you.
4: Thank you, Donnie.
10: Bob and Tom Show.
7: Bob and Tom, it's Kenny Tarmac.
10: Kenny!
7: Hey, God, we just landed.
10: We did. Yeah.
7: Wheels just hit the ground. I can barely hear you guys. Can you hear me now?
10: Yeah, I hear you.
7: I had to call. Tobik sent a text, and I guess you guys have Joe Theismann in there today, huh?
4: Joe Theismann.
10: Hey,
7: Shooter, if you can help me with an icebreaker, I'm not in sales. I'm in solutions. I don't know how much they've told you about me, but my 10 o'clock is a huge college football fan.
10: Oh, yeah?
7: Now, is that really you on the trophy? What's that name on it? I figured it was. Why else would they give it that name? That's like giving the Stanley Cup after Burt Reynolds.
10: Same
7: thing. Yeah. Tobik said you played your college ball in northern Indiana. I'm guessing Valpo. Is that right?
4: No. No, Notre Dame University.
10: Notre Dame.
7: Hey, guy, we just landed. Yeah, ATL.
10: Oh,
7: good. Oh, I already moved 40 units to the Burger Buddy, and my 10 o'clock is always good for Elite 60. Well, he gets case price on those bad boys. Uh-oh. Today he'll buy about 80 since I got the icebreaker of the century. Guess who I got on the other line?
4: Uh-oh.
7: No. No.
15: Kenny.
7: Guess again.
10: Kenny.
7: Mike, if it was Zig Ziglar, do you think that's one of those?
15: Kenny.
7: It's Joe Theismann.
10: Kenny.
7: Oh, the guy on the trophy. I know.
10: Oh,
7: gave me the heads up. I told him, hey, I've used that pose before, but only when my clients complain. No, I told him that. He loved it.
10: He loved it.
7: We got to skate. Hey, Joe, we're at the game. We got to skate. Go Valpo.
10: Oh, yeah.
11: Thanks,
10: go
11: Kenny.
4: Thanks,
10: right,
4: Kenny.
10: Well, thanks, Kenny. Go Valpo.
4: Go Valpo. Right. Well, Joe, thanks for coming for the last time.
11: Yeah. Gee, thanks for having me.
10: Well,
11: as always, it's great to be with you.
4: Our guest is Joe Theismann from the world of the NFL. And I believe we have another phone call.
10: Morning, Bob and Tom Show.
16: Hey, Bob and Tom. It's Sir Charles.
4: Hey, Charles.
10: Hello, Charles.
16: Joe, I always admired you when you played because you had the face mask that the kickers had. The single bar face mask, which I like because it'd be easier to eat snacks between plays.
10: Yeah,
16: I heard you guys talking about a coach in the NFL, Tony Soprano.
4: Yeah.
16: I got a good friend of mine too. Hey, you mind talking to him for a second?
4: Oh, put him on, please.
10: Hello,
4: please.
10: Hello.
16: Joe Theismann's in the room on the Bob and Tom Show.
17: Jesus, how you doing?
4: Tony, how are you? How's it going?
17: I'm doing pretty good.
11: Yeah. How's everything with the fishes?
17: Things are pretty good. How's your leg? Sometimes you have to get a point across.
15: That's right. You got to make a point, Tony.
11: Touché.
18: Hello, Chick McGee.
15: Or should I say hello, baby?
11: Ooh.
18: Hey, baby.
19: Mm.
18: Hey, baby.
19: Well, I got to let my neighbors know, hey, if I'm mowing or trimming and your baby's asleep, come out and tell me to wait.
15: Really?
19: So, yeah, I
20: is
19: need
20: that
19: to let
20: that
19: them...
20: Allsy?
19: It is Jessica Holzman.
4: Don't you have an electric mower, though?
19: Yeah, yeah.
4: Is that noisy?
19: It's not as noisy. It's the trimming more so that, because in that part of the backyard, there is some concrete, a runoff area for a creek.
20: Oh.
19: And so I trim that because I can't get the mower over the edge. It looks beautiful. I do
20: bet
19: a great
20: it does.
19: Job.
20: Awesome.
19: But yeah. So, hey, if that baby's sleeping,
15: yeah,
19: I'll sit down where I'm at, crisscross applesauce, and wait.
20: Well, you're
4: so you're saying that when it comes to not working, it's an easy call for you.
20: How you took that.
15: Yeah. And oh, by the way, weekends, what's the rule on the earliest you can start outdoor loud yard work?
19: Nine. Saturday, I'm going 9. Sunday, I'm going 10.
20: Yeah. That's the rule.
15: Tom, your thoughts on when you can start?
4: Well, I had been doing a little bit of air blowing. Oh, it's leaf blowing.
15: What time, like 6 a.m.?
4: I get up very early in the weekend.
15: 6:30?
4: I was walking my dogs at 7 o'clock in the morning, Sunday, and they were pouring concrete next door.
19: Yes, I mean.
4: I didn't mind at all.
19: No, I get it, but some of those noises can be, that's a little early.
15: That's a loud concrete
20: early.
15: Turning, and that's a problem.
4: But it was great,
15: loud,
4: dude.
15: Right?
4: I didn't care. It's fine.
20: Well, you're up.
4: I know. Everybody else can get up. They're all too lazy. Sleeping in on a Sunday. What's the matter? Not going to church?
15: But if he had cared, we wouldn't hear the end of it.
4: You won't sleep in hell.
15: All these bastards start pouring concrete at dark 30.
19: Did you watch a little bit? Did you stop and watch and ask a few questions?
4: I did. It was fun.
15: What'd you say? Hey, how many yards you pouring?
0: Yeah, no, I get a kick out of that. There's two construction things going on in my neighborhood.
15: So. Really?
0: Oh, yeah, it's great.
15: Well, please, don't leave us hanging. What?
0: Oh, the smell of the putting up, they're framing a house, that great smell of the wood.
19: Oh, that is great smell.
0: That's nice.
20: Somebody getting a new driveway? Is that
0: they got a new driveway next door and across the street. They're building a house.
15: You know, it sounds to me like you need to build a new house.
19: When you were younger, did you ever run around like a half-built neighborhood?
20: Yes.
15: Oh, yeah.
19: Yeah. Just so exciting. Yeah. And we were being punks being there. Right. We were not doing any damage or anything like that. Like, we respected the work going on. I don't know how. We were 16-year-old boys who were idiots. Thank goodness we weren't.
0: You didn't get a 10-penny nail in the eye.
19: Yeah, yeah. But just like walking up the steps of an unfinished house was like so exciting.
20: That is one of my best childhood memories. And we used to like use them as forts. We would play and like, it was great.
0: Yeah.
19: They would have that hanging visqueen. And
0: The first house they built, this is true to this day. The first thing they did was they brought a dumpster over. And my friend Mark, my builder, said, there'll be something in that thing before the day is over. No, there's nothing. Before the day was over, I went back down there. There was a couch in it.
19: Oh, no doubt. Yeah.
0: Yeah. Dumpster is, people just see them and, there's a dumpster here. Here we go.
20: There's nothing better, though, than having your own dumpster for a day.
19: We get a neighborhood dumpster twice a year.
20: That's
19: a
20: great. Do you really?
19: Yeah.
20: That is a great idea.
15: I've got a dumpster guy. You know that? Oh, yeah.
20: A guy.
15: I can get a dumpster like that.
19: And you know what? You're generous with it, chick. You let
15: I got
19: a dumpster
15: over.
19: If you need.
15: Take a dump in my dumpster. That's what I tell them.
19: I used to love no dumping signs. I've been thinking, who am I kidding? I still love no dumping
15: signs. I like the no dumping sign.
0: You should put one on the bathroom door of your house.
15: You can grind your own nut butter at one of the grocery stores.
19: There's a street that most of us use every day. Instead of, there are speed bumps, but the signs say speed humps, which is wonderful.
0: And apparently, I found out there's a distinction. Apparently, the speed humps are wider.
19: Ah, makes sense.
0: I have been told. That may not be the case.
19: They are funnier signs, though.
0: Yes.
19: And
0: did you notice that some wiseacre took a screwdriver and undid the top screw so the sign's hanging upside down?
19: Yeah, you think they got caught in the act trying to steal the sign?
0: Oh, could be. I just thought it'd be funny to have it upside down so some poor guy's going to come flying down the street and he'd need to get his car realigned.
20: Here's my little naive world. What does Phil Dirt Wanted mean?
19: Filter?
20: Phil Dirt Wanted. I see those Phil signs dirt, all the time.
21: Oh, it's Phil Dirt.
19: What
20: does that mean?
0: It means that if you they dug a hole and they put up the concrete or whatever it is, they want to fill it back. They got to fill
20: backfill. Can just drop your own dirt off?
15: Fellow Central Ohioans will know this. There was a band back in the mid-70s called Phil Dirt and the Dozers.
19: Oh, that's great.
20: I love it.
15: It was amazing. And they were great. They were great they were a great band.
0: Cool.
20: So in my head, I've dug a hole and I've got all this extra dirt, so I just can take it over there and dump it in there.
19: Yeah, because they want to fill it before they pour concrete in whatever it is that they dug out.
15: Yeah, filter.
19: It's kind of like when you're, Christy, when you're putting, this is something everybody can relate to. When you're putting new line on a reel.
20: Yeah.
19: And you want to use maybe a braid or a fluoro, but that gets more expensive than monofilament. Mm-hmm. So you use mono about halfway through the reel, and then you switch to your fluoro and your braid.
20: Oh, yeah. Okay.
19: Everybody knows Tombo. Yeah.
15: That's nice.
0: I could read this letter instead.
15: I double dog dare you.
19: You won't read it. He's afraid.
15: Pusser.
0: Oh, I like.
15: Pusser.
0: We'll call this guy.
15: Can I guess his name?
0: Yeah.
15: Ron?
0: No. It was the same as a TV show. His first name was the same as a cop show.
15: Cop Rock?
19: TJ.
0: No.
21: What decade?
0: This could go along.
19: I liked Cop Rock, though. That's very, very funny.
15: Dan August?
0: No. Spencer.
19: Oh!
20: Oh, I like
15: Spencer
20: that.
15: For Hire.
0: Spencer for Hire. I love that name.
19: He was P.I.
20: He was a P.I. Okay. Oh,
19: please, Tom, please.
0: Oh, Copper P.I. I went to a pretty decent high school.
15: Oh, okay. Pretty decent.
0: I made a policeman's nightstick in my welding class out of materials I found in the scrap bin.
19: Whoa.
0: I had to smuggle it out of school and home on the bus. My friend...
15: I'll show those cops.
0: In the same shop class, my friend made a fully functioning cannon between his welding class and his machine shop class.
19: That's crazy.
0: We took it out to the country one day and fired it.
20: And?
0: It removed itself from the trundle as it went off and went careening down the road.
2: So that's the number one accident with cannons.
19: Oh, yeah.
2: Trundle misfires. Yep.
0: Lucky nobody got hurt.
20: Is that kickback on a cannon?
0: Okay.
19: Derek from Charleston, South Carolina writes, he made a pair of nunchucks in shop class.
20: Oh, jeez.
19: We would have been in trouble. We couldn't have done it. That was considered like a terrible weapon that you'd get in trouble
2: Have for. You seen Bruce Lee play ping pong with his nunchucks?
19: It's astounding.
2: Yes.
0: Is it real?
2: Yes. It absolutely is real. The other guy has a paddle. He has his nunchucks.
20: Man.
2: And you'd never know it.
0: I'll have to check that out.
2: Crazy.
0: This one is borderline obvious. This guy made a personal item on a lathe.
2: Dildo? We mad.
19: He's mad because he said it was fairly obvious, and then when we state the obvious, he's pissed at us.
20: Now he's mad.
19: You are a baby.
21: You ruined my letter.
0: I just hope he sanded it very well.
20: Yeah.
0: You may want to put a couple extra coats of shellac on that.
2: Now, the history of sex toy, they hollowed those out and put bees in them, right? For the vibration.
0: Yeah. Shamelessly. Mm-hmm.
2: That's a real thing.
19: I bet it worked.
0: Allegedly. It seems like a pretty stupid idea to me.
2: Why?
19: Oh, I mean, what else? How else are you going to get it to buzz like
20: that? We didn't have electricity then.
0: Yes, but what if one of the bees gets out?
2: Well, that's
20: a chance you take.
2: What do you got there? A wood?
19: I think the problem is they would die, and then you have to get new bees.
20: Yeah, all the time.
0: But I'm just saying, what if you you're in the middle of it's using a bee gets out and
2: honey, the bees
0: you don't want to get a bee sting down in the
2: the bees are dead.
0: You know,
19: I wouldn't mind getting one on the penis. It swells it up a little bit.
0: Mm. I'd like to go back to sports. Anything.
2: I think having bees in it would be better than grabbing it by the thing and just shaking it a lot.
0: Okay.
2: Chet Holmgren, the only NBA player since Chet Walker to be named Chet.
19: No, Chick, I always thought you knew your Chet.
2: Okay, see?
0: You know, it was one of his, thank you. He would always pass the ball to a guy named Brinkley.
20: Whoa.
19: Whew.
20: Man.
0: Good night, Chet. Good
2: night, David. Thundering you hear are people sprinting to their Google to find out who
20: Chet
0: Huntley and David Brinkley, the original duo, the Keith and Mick of Evening News.
19: Say Chet Huntley seven times fast.
2: Chet Huntley. Have you noticed that all three news anchors for the major networks look exactly alike?
0: They're all, once again, very handsome white guys.
2: Dark hair.
0: It's all shifted around.
19: They must have gotten your letters.
2: I, for one.
0: I get a big kick out of David Muir. Every time he has a chance, he wears a t-shirt that's too tight to show off his muscles, riding in helicopters over war zones.
2: You like David Muir?
0: He's good.
19: He's a handsome guy, isn't he?
0: I understand their budget on hair gel is like $1 million a year. He's got product in that hair.
2: There you are, back at hair again. Bless your heart. Mm-hmm. Kate Cunningham.
0: I don't trust a guy named, what is it, Yamas? What is it?
2: It's a Greek thing.
0: Is it foreign? Okay.
2: Poultry chicken?
0: Something. Some Americans on TV.
2: Kate Cunningham.
0: Got another letter here.
19: Okay. are in his way today.
0: Shop class.
2: It wasn't as bad as yesterday, but it's close.
0: Yeah. No, this is for Christy. I think you'll like this.
20: Okay.
0: I love this. Maybe Ace will like
19: Let's
0: this
19: see if we too. Can shout out the answer before he gets
2: it.
0: No way.
22: Oh, yeah.
0: Let me see. I think I've got $20 I think in my pocket.
2: Dildo.
0: You guess what this is. It's okay. Yours. This is from Larry in Elk Grove, California.
2: Moose.
22: Raisins.
0: In our high school metal shop, we did quote-unquote foundry.
23: Pocketbook.
0: And we made something for cars.
2: In a foundry? Pouring metal.
0: That was the name of the class.
19: Hood ornaments.
20: Something for cars.
0: Yeah, that would be a good guess. Hood ornaments.
22: Great guess.
0: Something cool for cars.
22: Ashtray.
2: Ashtray. Yeah, an ashtray.
19: Fins.
0: No, your hint is hot rod.
2: Flames down the side.
0: Made of metal. Flames made of metal on the side of a car. Really? That's your guess?
22: That's
0: You're
22: my
0: out.
22: Guess.
0: Next.
2: I'm out. I didn't even know I was in, and now I'm out. What happened?
20: Not wheels, huh?
0: No. Something cool, a hot rod. A minor accessory that's really cool.
19: Airfoil.
2: Fuzzy dice.
22: Tailpipe.
0: Hang on a second. Fuzzy dice and metal shop.
2: Fuzzy dice?
19: They clang.
2: Metal. Am I out again?
0: The answer is...
20: put on the steering wheel.
0: Oh, what's that called? A choker?
2: A necronob.
20: No, necronob.
2: Necronob.
0: No.
19: A chrome skull for the shifter.
0: No, it was a
20: foot
0: metal.
20: Pedal.
0: A foot pedal is right. A metal foot pedal. Well,
22: I remember
20: that. The shape of, it would be the shape of a foot.
0: They would be a metal foot. Pedal in the shape of a foot for the accelerator. Yeah. Then they'd also, back in the day, remember?
2: Tiny, tiny one.
0: The little one for the bright lights.
22: Yep. Yes.
0: I liked it when the bright lights were on the floor.
2: Yep, I did too.
19: Your brights were on the floor?
0: Yeah. Yeah.
20: Yes,
0: yeah,
20: on a button. Yeah.
0: And you take your left foot, and it was usually in the upper left corner.
19: No kidding.
0: You'd walk on it.
2: The only problem they had was that people got their feet confused and you would accelerate sharply. And you thought you were turning your brights on, but yeah.
0: Because now, is it the brights or is it the windshield washer? Is it going to start squirting in the back window? What the hell are these things?
22: Times have changed.
0: Way too complicated. Well,
19: do you guys have adaptive brights?
20: Yeah.
2: Oh, yeah.
19: It's pretty handy.
0: What does that mean?
20: I don't care for
2: it. It knows when a car's coming.
19: Yeah, if it sees that a car is coming, they go down automatically.
20: Yeah. Yep. Your car has it.
0: I had idea. I would love to have enough money to have a car modified so that I could get the Steven Spielberg lights put in a car so when a guy's coming at you with his brights on and doesn't turn them off, you could turn on these things that would actually emit heat. It would be so bright, blinding the guy. You know, like in Close Encounters when the ship's behind him. Lights you would turn on, you'd actually see them smoke and you'd hear this. Those are bright lights.
2: Start keeping track of everything that doesn't work on your car that actually does work.
0: I'm sure they were. I just don't
2: know how to turn it on.
19: Are you guys surprised that the car Chiron hasn't really become a thing where you can you can write messages on your back windshield that say things like, hey, you want to get off my ass?
20: Tom's been on this for a long time.
19: But I mean, how did it not? We've seen them. You guys have probably seen them.
0: Yeah, they haven't really taken off.
19: But they say things like, they're vague. They're never, because you have to type them in. But now with voice, you should be able to go, hey, Chiron, tell this guy behind me to get off my ass.
0: Yeah, I have a question. If you're a police officer, you can anonymously write us. I know if I were a cop, I would, you know how I believe in cruel and unusual punishment,
20: yes.
0: And usually I can tell on sight whether or not they're guilty. do you?
19: You don't get a lot of jury duty, do you?
0: Oh, I would be. if they're here, they're guilty. I would be, if I were writing tickets, I would certainly base whether or not they got a ticket. I would base it on bumper stickers.
19: Yeah. Oh, that's funny.
0: I would immediately, my bias would kick in.
19: Right.
0: And also, by the way, anything over 3 bumper stickers, I'm out.
19: Boy, they're like tattoos, don't they? People who get them, so all of a sudden they get 50.
0: Yeah. And I do like it when they conflict.
19: I do too. Yeah. You know, I like when the action of the driver conflicts with the bumper
0: sticker. Oh, yeah. That's always nice too. Yeah.
19: Hey, thanks for cutting me off. I thought we were supposed to coexist.
0: You dick.
2: Yeah, what happened to that?
0: I'm just wondering. I mean, if you're a cop and you approach someone and you look at the bumper sticker and go, this guy's a jerk. I hate this guy. Here it comes.
19: Or the conflicting bumper stickers on, like, the Escalade. things that have a huge carbon footprint, but it's save the air.
0: I'd like that, but Escalade, you save the air more for me.
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3: Oh, yeah. 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
0: Did you know that there was the nude guy on top of the trophy?
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0: 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Last year I got my picture taken right next to it.
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0: Oh, I didn't know that.
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23: 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Dad, that's your type. I mean, you would love that trophy. It's a great size for that trophy.
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23: 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Okay, there we go. There it is.
19: Oh, I'm sorry, real quick, I have to yell at somebody watching us. No picture!
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2: Hey, this is Mike Birbiglia, and you're listening to the Bob and Tom Show. It's exciting.
3: Okay, ready?
4: Yeah.
3: A man was gored to death by a bull during a festival in Spain.
5: You're probably wondering why I gave you that story. Huh?
3: San Marcos Festival, of course, the festival of cheese, dates back to the 16th century and includes a traditional running of the bulls through the town's cobblestone streets.
5: See, I thought it was just the one. The San Fermin, whatever it is, the one from Hemingway,
4: right?
5: That one.
3: Right, the big one.
5: This is a touring thing.
4: The Pamplona thing is what you were thinking.
5: Yeah.
3: So it goes from city to city.
5: Apparently.
6: It's like cats.
5: So this idiot.
3: Mr. Santiago Barrero San Roman was attacked during the bull run by a bull at the San Marcos Festival in the remote town of Bes de Segura.
5: You're probably wondering why I put the by a bull in there. I mean, he could have been attacked by a bunch of other drunks. I don't know.
3: You mean a bull?
5: A bull. Yeah. Yes.
3: A bull. The 33-year-old was... I don't have the time.
5: Nope.
3: A 33-year-old was gored multiple times, leaving him with wounds to his chest, abdomen, and...
6: anus?
4: Groin.
3: Groins.
5: Oh!
3: Jackpot. Festival organizer said in a statement, now he whistles when he walks. He looks like a piece of Swiss cheese. It's unbelievable. No, they said, in accordance with the current San Marcos Festival regulation, tomorrow's celebration will be delayed by 10 minutes. And then it's on with the party. So I made that part up, too. Tomorrow's celebration and scheduled activities are not going to be suspended.
4: Whoa.
3: However,
6: no, I mean, this is part of it, right?
3: As a sign of respect and mourning, a minute of silence will be observed, accompanied by a trumpet blast.
6: Well, that should console the family.
5: Yeah. Yes.
3: And that trumpet will be Timmy Trumpet from the New York Mets, I bet.
6: Oh, good.
3: Yeah, he's great.
4: And that'll scare the bulls and they'll run again.
5: We had this story just a couple weeks ago. Spain's greatest matador, I guess this guy's the Michael Jordan or whatever of matadors, Jose Antonio Morante de la Puebla.
6: Pick one, Jose.
5: Yeah, no kidding. For God's sake.
3: Pick a name. You can't be all the names.
5: He was, I guess it was like an old-timers day at the bull ring. This guy was retired. The bull's horn perforated the 45-year-old's rectum, requiring 2 hours of surgery. And then I'm not sure what's worse, getting that or looking at this outfit these guys wear. Wow.
6: My butt.
3: It really hurts. Yeah,
5: they are. These outfits.
4: Yeah, he'll be using a bag the rest of his life.
5: Yeah.
4: Yeah.
3: I hope he gets shoes to match.
4: Uh-huh.
5: What would the joke be? When is a horny groin not sexy? When the horn is from a large steer.
3: Are you ready, kids?
5: This guy was going to come back. I guess they have a senior tour.
4: Oh, really?
6: Apparently.
3: Yeah. What? Yeah.
4: Do they bring senior bulls out, too, so they don't...
5: That's exactly what I was going to ask.
4: Do they
5: do the walking of the bulls?
3: All right,
5: here they come. It's going to take a while.
3: What's the lifespan of a bull? You know, like 15, 20 years?
4: Probably. I mean...
5: But I know these bulls are angry.
3: Oh, yeah, they irritate them off stage.
4: Well,
3: They cinch up their
5: jacks. That's the rodeo
4: jacks?
5: Thing.
3: And they stab them with knives.
5: In the bullfights, they heave those spears at them, and they're dangling from the...
4: Ouch, that's got to hurt.
3: Yeah, that's painful.
6: They stab them with their steely knives, but they
4: can't kill the beast.
3: Oh, nice.
6: Is that what that came from?
3: You can check out anytime you like, but you can't ever leave.
5: So there's bullfighting at the Hotel California?
4: Apparently.
6: There used to be.
5: Oh, really? Extra. What happened? Yeah. Some... PETA guy got all mad?
3: No, they got... one of the bulls finally attacked Don Felder. They got what they wanted.
5: And I bet Glenn Frey was pleased.
3: Hey, look at this.
7: Stupid world record.
3: Tom's going to be very, very happy. So treat yourself. Get his face in your sights. Here we go. A man is hoping to claim the Guinness World Record for running the fastest half marathon on stilts.
5: Yay, I love stilts.
3: Performer and artist.
6: Yeah, right.
3: 33-year-old Santiago Vergara.
4: Oh, boy.
5: Wait a minute, Josh. Oh. You getting twitchy just thinking about Sofia Vergara?
6: Oh, Sofia Vergara?
3: Vergara.
5: This is close enough. What's the guy's name?
3: Vergara.
5: Oh, Santiago. It is Vergara.
4: Vergara, yeah.
3: Santiago Vergara.
6: I do have some pre-seminal fluid.
3: He three. He donned a pair of stilts measuring 3 feet tall to run the half marathon in Australia.
8: It's only, they're only 3 feet?
3: Yeah.
8: Come on.
5: He's running whatever it is.
3: That's kind of a letdown.
6: I don't care.
9: Right, but he doesn't have to take as many steps.
6: Exactly.
9: It doesn't count.
4: Yeah, no, that's not fair.
3: And hey, by the way, it is a half marathon. It's not a marathon.
5: What?
3: Huh?
5: So what does that mean? Only one of his nipples is going to bleed?
6: That's right. You only had to Vaseline up one ass cheek?
3: Man, that's got to hurt, right?
5: I mean, if this guy could have done this while juggling, I would have just lost my mind. or every water stop would be a plate spinner.
3: Oh, man. At
6: 3 feet, is that even your standard painting stilt?
4: So like, oh, here we go.
5: We got a video. This one. Look at this guy.
3: Okay, he looks taller than I thought. Bad. That's more than 3 feet.
4: Well, he's kind of a walk runner.
5: And he's running. This guy's great.
6: Yeah.
5: He's, Josh, this is like your love. You want to do, what's that bicycle thing called? You want to do the penny farthing?
6: Yeah.
5: Yeah. By the way, I've got a guy that'll bring one over.
4: What?
3: Let's not do
5: would
3: that,
5: you,
3: Tom.
5: Would you do that?
6: Yes.
4: No.
3: If we wrap you in bubble wrap.
4: Yeah.
6: Right. Yeah,
3: you do you know how dangerous that is if you don't know what you're doing?
5: It's probably dangerous
3: if you do know
5: what
3: you're
5: doing. That's on his bucket list, and if you do it, you might.
6: Let me get through this. This year's been weird health-wise. So let me get through this year first.
3: Oh, gosh.
4: Now, that's pretty high. You know, how high do those sit?
3: You know, let's face it. I know that you kind of, sort of like us. It's okay. We don't bother you a lot all the time.
5: There's no such thing as bad publicity.
3: If you have, Josh, people are going to think you don't like it.
6: There's no way I'm not going to hurt myself.
4: Yes.
5: You're the one that said you wanted to try it.
6: Of course, yeah. Yeah, yeah.
5: Okay.
3: There's got to be a training.
9: I think the starting and the riding, I think you would be fine.
6: Right.
9: I think it's the when you're done riding, how you stop and get off without crashing.
5: Right. You could get on at the loading dock.
6: Right, exactly, which is what I'll do. Now, ideally, I could get back to the loading dock, stop, but I'm thinking it's going to be more of a, I'm going to quickly side saddle and just fall.
4: Yeah.
6: And then I hopefully land on my feet.
3: Yeah. But you land in the, at least, ground over
6: here. I'll go near the grass.
3: Yeah, stay away from the asphalt.
4: Right.
3: Yeah,
6: but
5: you can still really mess up your shoulder hitting the grass.
6: Oh yeah, things will go awry.
5: Okay. A world record for the stilts. That's great.
3: He completed the half marathon in 2 hours, 34 minutes, beating the minimum time of 3 hours and 5 minutes.
6: If you're just trying to run the half marathon, though, aren't you kind of annoyed with that guy?
3: Absolutely.
6: Get out of here, you joker.
4: 2 hours and 34 minutes. I ran a half marathon at 2 hours and 10 minutes, so he wasn't. And I didn't run very fast. So.
9: Yeah, you probably decided the week before to do it.
4: Yeah, kind of.
9: Like a half marathon.
3: Well, the new world
4: 13
3: record.
4: 13 miles, you go out there and try to do it.
3: The new world record is just under 2 hours. Not two. No,
4: yeah,
3: just.
4: Yeah. It was under 2 hours.
5: Two guys did it last week.
3: 26 miles. Yeah. Right.
4: So they ran twice as. I averaged about a 10 to 12 minute mile.
3: This is a half marathon. So there.
5: And then didn't three guys actually break the world record in the same race?
3: Yes,
5: last weekend.
4: God, that's
3: exactly
4: crazy.
3: Right.
5: Yeah. And they're sprinting for 26.
3: You know what?
4: Yeah,
3: you need to. I think you'd find this interesting. There's something to do with the shoes they all were wearing. I guess
4: what?
3: There's some sort of advanced shoe technology out there that helps runners almost to.
5: And is there a is it
3: illegal advantage?
5: I know that the obvious joke is the reason the guys from Kenya are so great is because they're being chased by lions
3: or tigers or whatever.
5: Are there tigers in Africa?
3: I'm not sure. I don't know.
5: Tarzan
3: know
5: movies there are.
3: Yeah, right.
4: No tigers. In have Africa.
5: Is there some kind of what's going on there?
6: What about the African tiger?
3: Well, I think also the Kenyans have a higher altitude than they can breathe.
5: It's amazing.
3: They don't need their breath as much. They can breathe underwater.
4: Oh, really? That's cool. That's
6: exactly Kenyans have gills.
3: Yeah, absolutely. Right behind their ears.
6: Right.
3: Hideous looking things.
6: Yeah.
3: A lot of times they put their, some of the Kenyans are in charge of warehouses and they keep losing pencils in their gills.
6: Yeah.
5: Really?
3: Unbelievable. Yeah.
5: That'd be a trick.
3: Fred, have you seen my pencil? Oh, damn.
5: Wouldn't
3: it's
5: they be
3: in
5: better
3: my gill
5: triathlons then?
3: Yes, that too.
6: Mm-hmm.
3: One thing at a time.
5: Don't have to lift their head when they swim.
3: Okay. That's right.
5: But the best marathon story, I mean, obviously the world record in stilts is important.
3: Sure.
5: Followed by the real world record.
4: Right.
5: But the other cool story, remember?
4: I don't know. What?
3: No, what?
5: We had a great marathon story. The blind guy.
4: Oh, yeah, that ran with the special Ray-Bans.
5: The special Ray-Bans with
3: an enhanced virtual reality.
5: People talking to him.
4: Yeah.
5: And the problem with it was there were several places where the Bluetooth failed because there were so many people on cell phones.
4: Mm-hmm.
5: Talk about hitting the wall.
6: You know, let me know when the first we get that in the Indy 500.
3: You really hit
5: the first blind driver.
6: Yeah. And you know that the the AI programming has gone wrong when it tells him to take a right.
10: Bob and Tom, they put the F in professional.
11: Ladies and gentlemen, Bob and Tom.
4: If you guys could play any tune for a pace lap in your car right before the race, what would it be?
12: Mine would be Bon Jovi, Dead or Alive.
4: Oh, that's cool.
3: Whoa. All right.
6: Wow. Tempting the fates, isn't it?
5: Now, Ari, are you going to do something? Please say, like, Radar Love, something cool from your home country.
12: Radar Love, Golden Earring.
4: Yeah.
12: My childhood favorite band. No, but
4: right?
12: I have no idea. I'll probably play 50 Cent.
4: 50 Cent.
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18: 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There's this little bank not far from here I've had my eyes on now for a while. Lately, all I can

0: us in the studio, we have a distinguished actor and comedian. He is John Witherspoon.
1: My 11-year-old, you know, he's going to private school. Only reason he goes to private school is my mother-in-law helps pay half. Little rich kids go there. I see Warren Beatty all the time.
2: Oh, yeah?
1: I see Warren Beatty there. He's and Annette Bening. And my son talks like this. Father.
3: Would you like a toddy?
1: Father, where we, my friends are going to Spain for the summer. Where are we going? I said, Compton. Or where we going?
4: Compton.
0: Back to Detroit.
1: Back to Detroit.
3: Yeah.
1: I'm going to show you something. I'm going to give you that two left boots with a high, one of them with a high heel.
4: That's right.
0: Joined in the studio by comedian Darren Carter.
4: Man, I'm telling you, styles have changed. You know, gangster rap is popular. And say, I can't even fake it. You know, how come I going to fake like I'm in a gang? How scary would my gang be? You know, 15 redheads coming to your neighborhood, you know, out there covered in sunscreen, you know, you know, be like wiping it on, talking about, stop pushing me, Trevor. Damn it, it's so hot out here. You know, our little gang hand sign would be like, you know, when you hold your hand above your eyebrows, trying to make sunglasses, squinting our eyes. You know, we wouldn't be talking about West Side, East Side. We'd be like, hey, let's go inside.
0: Shade.
4: Yeah, shady. That's what we'd be on the shady side of the street. We'd only be in neighborhoods with big trees, and we'd be like, shady side, fool. You know, 15 redheads talking about shady side. We stay inside because we get sunburned. When we go outside, shady side.
0: Christine Stedman. Now, you're a mom?
5: Well, a mom and a grandma. I think you know that.
0: I know. She's,
6: I'm a grandpa.
3: This is how this works.
5: Are you?
6: Yep.
2: She's been married 27 years and still a virgin, Tom.
5: Yes. Well, you know, I have a lot of grandkids. My daughter keeps having babies, has one almost every year.
0: Really?
2: Wow.
5: Yeah, she called me the other day. She goes, Mom, guess what? I'm pregnant again. There must be something in the air. I'm like, yeah, your legs.
0: But seriously.
2: Hello?
1: Bang!
2: Hey,
1: zoom!
2: Hello?
5: Sing! I'm getting her fixed.
7: You don't say we didn't warn you.
8: I'm warning you, don't do that.
7: There's laughter ahead.
9: I should be having a better time if this is a park.
7: This is Bob and Tom Radio.
10: 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Bob and Tom.
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12: The wonderful, the delightful Christy Lee at the news desk.
3: Don't. You ate me. I know.
12: No,
3: okay.
12: No. Yeah, I know. There's Pat Godwin.
13: Hey, chick.
12: Not necessarily you. It's the people. There's Josh Arnold.
14: Chick, you've always said morning show news shows aren't like this.
12: No, and they shouldn't be.
14: If one is, I think it would be wildly popular.
12: I think it would be too.
14: Well, now we go to the dumbass in front of the weather map.
12: Yeah.
15: Hey, you called it wrong yesterday.
14: Morris again.
12: Yeah.
14: Well, I was tired. I was with your wife the night before.
12: Hilarious.
14: Who wouldn't watch that?
15: I'd watch it.
12: And I do weather, of course, and I had all those sticky sunshines and clouds, and I have a pointer. Oh, yeah. That'd be great.
14: Yes.
12: Yeah. Why can't we do that, Tom?
3: Do you remember when they had to write on their maps? They'd have to go in and make their maps. This was a long time ago, I know, but...
12: Do you remember a guy by the name of, weather guy, Ira Joe Fisher, worked in Cincinnati. He could write backwards.
3: It's incredible.
12: He would write the forecast on a see-through weather map.
14: Oh, wow,
12: write,
14: yeah,
12: write
14: wow.
12: Backwards. It was great.
3: And wow. He was right. They'd have the stick-ons and be sunny.
14: I remember the stick-ons, and it was a physical, it was actually a tangible thing. Right.

0: forecast when he's wearing that rug.
1: Let's see who wants to have a Kentucky Derby horse name.
2: Oh, you found a generator for us?
1: I have a Kentucky Derby horse name generator for Steve. Last initial. Do you use Christy L. Lee? Uh-huh. and here, wait a minute. Okay, here's your Kentucky Derby horse name. Midnight Promise.
3: Oh, that's a good one.
2: That is good.
3: I like that.
2: Your Honor, she made me a Midnight Promise.
1: A Midnight Promise. Let's see. Yeah.
3: John. And you think you're
0: the Midnight
3: only
0: Promise,
3: one.
0: Just the tip, I believe, is the.
1: Josh Arnold, Majestic Oracle.
2: Wow. It's it's a tad clunky.
1: Oh, really?
0: No, okay. What is this based on? I'm sorry.
1: Based on anything. They just put in Tom. And then your initial of your last name, G, and so generate Cosmic Glory.
3: Ooh, oh, wow. That's not bad.
2: Can I change mine to Majestic Orifice?
4: Yeah, do whatever you want.
2: Please.
1: All right.
2: Thank you.
1: Here, let's
0: just go with backdoor entry. Just go with that. Just get right to it.
1: Pat Godwin is Silver Monarch.
2: That's really good.
1: That's darned perfect.
4: I come from Kings, and I got the silver hair.
1: There you go. Yeah. What do you think of that?
0: Very
1: simple.
2: What's Chicksters?
1: I did mine off the air, but now I've forgotten what it was. Chick, and what's name are we using? Okay, I'll do that one. And my horse name is Ruthless Thunder.
3: Oh, that's great. I like that.
1: How about that, huh?
2: Ace Cosby?
1: Oh, I shut the
2: Half window. Black Beauty?
4: Oh,
1: how about that? See, we much better to speculate what it would be than actually.
2: Who needs a generator when you got us?
1: And speaking of that,
3: wow, my horse is back. It's up to 6-1 odds.
2: The actual one you're betting on?
3: Yeah, so happy.
1: What's the name of the? I know you're excited, but what's the name of the horse?
3: So happy.
1: No. Well, I understand that.
2: That goes without saying, but.
0: This is really annoying. I'm pissed already.
1: So
0: could we move on?
1: Dear Bob and Tom Show.
0: Yes.
1: Please, please, please, can we have more of Josh and Chick talking like old centerfolds from Playboy?
4: I remember that.
5: I think you mean these two lovely ladies.
4: Yes.
5: Daphne and...
4: Millicent.
5: Millicent, that's right.
4: I ever tell you about the time I... deflowered a young Ronnie Howard.
5: I have not heard that story.
0: So you were a centerfold in the 50s, apparently.
4: Oh, yes.
5: Yes, the 1850s. It's a joke we do. Yeah.
0: Thank you very much.
5: Yeah.
2: Do you smoke after sex?
5: I don't know. I haven't looked.
0: Yeah, thank you. These are the
2: questions. We know them all.
0: Another, I enjoy listening to Joe Dombrowski on your show, writes Thad in Canal, Winchester, Ohio.
1: Oh, yeah, suburb of Columbus, Ohio. Certainly and, Canal, Winchester.
0: Dad on Arrival is Joe's special. We talked with Joe the other day. Dad on Arrival is on YouTube.
2: And why don't we watch that from 8 to 9 this morning?
1: We could just turn the mics on.
2: Play it?
1: Listen to us.
0: And there might be some legal ramifications.
2: Oh.
0: Dear Bob and Tom Show, I was happy eating my lunch of homemade meatloaf yesterday.
2: Nice.
0: When you did the story about the woman giving birth on the airplane.
2: Oh, yeah, I may have said.
0: I remember then. She was in landing. They were about to land in Portland.
3: Yeah, she was on a Delta flight, and she gave birth just before.
0: On
3: she
0: the
3: was,
0: plane.
3: Yeah.
2: That led to placenta conversation.
0: Yes. Yeah. Well, I said that they were only let her make a smoothie out of half the placenta. See, the old half a Coke joke on the plane, you know.
3: Gosh, how big placenta was.
0: And then I said, I don't really remember. I should know this. I've been around it a couple times. How big is the placenta? And Josh opined.
2: About the size of a meatloaf, because we had a picture of a placenta in an anatomy book one year, and I thought it looked like an uncooked meatloaf.
0: Well, Hillary writes, I had to put my sandwich down, and I was finished with my lunch.
1: You're supposed to hold the placenta up to check and see if there's any holes or anything, or tears. It looks like a Grateful Dead t-shirt.
3: Kinda.
2: Kind of purpley and red.
1: Yeah,
2: and,
1: all sorts of
2: colors. I mean, it's just blood vessels, isn't it?
1: I think, yeah.
2: Primarily, but I'm sorry. What is her name? Hillary?
0: Yeah, Hillary.
3: Usually after the baby comes, you're looking at the baby. You're not looking at the placenta. That's part of
2: I would imagine
3: and
2: so.
3: And a doctor does that. You're just kind of.
2: You think a doctor's ever made a mistake? good news, the baby's here. Bad news, ugly as sin. Oh, I'm holding the placenta.
1: Whoops. Would you like to hear the horses in the Kentucky?
2: If I were a doctor.
1: I'll take that as a no.

0: make a lot of jokes. If I were like a, is it an obstetrician that gives the, that helps with the birth?
1: OB-GYN?
2: OBG.
0: Good news, it's a girl. Bad news is she has a very big penis. But we can cut that right off.
1: That's fun.
2: My OBGYN has no sense of humor.
0: Do new mothers appreciate this sort of?
3: No.
2: No.
3: Now, we have to move forward
1: here. What do you think the stats are, the new mother, when they're giving birth, they have a bathroom there on the end.
0: I hear it's common.
2: They have what?
1: Yeah, very common.
0: Christy, did you ever...
2: To go to the bathroom at the same time? Because it feels like you're
1: it
2: going number
1: exactly
2: two.
1: It feels exactly the same.
2: I did not have that issue.
0: Okay.
4: I did. I went to the bathroom.
1: Look at it. I knew he'd make him happy. There's very little difference between giving birth to a baby.
0: I know a woman who...
3: Don't put that in the incubator. And that's just a very large term.
1: And don't hold it up.
3: Could we move forward, please?
2: Second time I had a
3: I've been trying to change the subject all morning. Dear Bob and Tom Show.
2: I want to hear the horse.
3: Tom talked about getting his new wife a jump rope for Chris. Okay, yeah. I got her a jump rope lessons.
1: Hang on a second. How young is she?
3: She wanted to jump rope lessons, which I got her for Christmas.
2: She wanted it? I don't believe that.
4: So you basically told your...
3: She's very athletic. She'd never learned how to jump rope.
2: I know she's very athletic.
4: You told Kelly to exercise? That was your...
2: exercises every day.
1: You know, now, Tom, I don't want to...
3: So I found a lady that teaches jump rope lessons.
0: I think that's a nice gift. It's something... He listened. He listened to what Kelly was talking about. And
3: there was also... Let me just say thank you to Steven Singer. There may have been something that you could probably jump rope with that had diamonds on it.
1: I don't want to be too intrusive here, Tom, but I've heard that Kelly is very athletic. Is that true? Because you haven't mentioned anything about it.
4: You say that a lot.
3: Because I'm not trying to imply that, well, I got you a jump rope. Can you put down
1: your
3: sandwich?
1: Why not? What? I jump rope
0: with sausage links.
3: The point is, I'm setting this
1: up. What is the point?
3: Matthew writes, two words for the jump rope story you had yesterday. Now, the story was, was this your story, Josh, with the guy in the restroom?
0: Oh, yeah. A listener wrote in, said this was an odd situation. He was in a public bathroom, and there was a jump rope hanging from the coat hanger. A man came in and said, excuse me, is there a jump rope in there? And he said, there is, and he gave it to him, and the guy just left. I'm definitely paraphrasing, but that's what happened.
1: That was a letter?
0: Yeah.
1: Okay.
3: So, but there was a jump rope on the hook inside the door of the stall in the bathroom.
0: Right.
3: Very odd situation. This guy says, two words, David Carradine.
0: Oh, no. You know, we did not hypothesize that, but...
2: No, not in a public bathroom.
3: Thank you, Matthew.
0: Not in a public bathroom, said Christy.
1: Any part of you that's like a little curious about...
2: Not at all.
0: And would you like to hear one of the more awkward things that's ever happened to me in my life?
1: It must be great, though.
0: I was at my grandparents', and we were watching the news, and there was a story about somebody who had done that. It wasn't David Carradine.
1: Right.
0: Autoerotic asphyxiation.
2: Yes. Right.
0: And the news person said this: they were self-pleasuring, and they died because they were choking themselves. Mm. And my grandfather turned to me and said, you've never tried that, have you?
2: No.
0: And I wanted to set myself on fire.
3: Because that would have hurt less.
2: Yeah. Oh, my God.
1: Man.
0: And I went, no, Grandpa, I haven't.
3: Wasn't that how the NXS guy left?
2: Yeah, Michael Hutchins. They say that.
0: There's some debate.
2: Yeah.
0: But, yes, that's the story.
3: Okay.
2: He was so hot. What a sad thing.
1: Yeah, if he'd have been ugly, it got what he deserved.
0: Just tried
2: No, I didn't say it that way. You took it that way. Like
3: at least he had the luxury of coming and going at the same time.
2: We don't know that.
1: Yeah, he might.
2: He may not have
1: fallen
2: completed.
1: Short.
0: All we do know is he was well hanged. Oh, hung. Well, which is it?
3: In that case, it's hanged.
0: Yeah, they're laughing at so awful.
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3: Three for life. I think you would. I think you'd get a side cast. I'm sorry. Your mother bit her toenails naked in front of you as a child. Here. You have free psychiatry for life. 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
17: Government program for that.
3: We are going to fix you.
18: How about it, boy? Anything you like?
17: I mean, Lord, help us, Lord.
3: You can imagine the twisting that would be involved.
2: There's a lot of people who can't even do that.
18: Okay. She was very limber.
19: Show's over.
18: Everybody out.
20: We have comedian Nick Griffin.
21: Have you ever seen a person complain in a fast food restaurant? That's amazing to me.
18: Mm-hmm.
21: What's taking this kid so long? Why is he going so slow? Well, he's rethinking every bad decision he's ever made in his life. They got him to this horrible offer place.
19: Shut up, your fries are coming.
18: Oh, and they seem a little irritable, too.
21: He has to summon all his energy to keep from turning around and stabbing you in the eyeball with the spork, you fat jackass. Just got an entire meal for $3. And never got out of the car. And you're complaining.
22: The Detroit Pistons, former champs of basketball. I have so many souvenirs, it's hard to list them all. I have piston pants. I have piston shorts. I have piston beer mugs. Sometimes people don't even notice. I have piston ashtrays. I have piston shoes. I have piston basketballs. When I dribble, they do too.
23: Let me say that I really love doing this program.
24: Oh, thank you.
23: You know, as a this is like such a fun. It's actually entertaining and fun to do it. You know, and as a comedian, you do a lot of shows, and you know, like I did a radio program a few weeks ago, and they introduced me as the bad boy of comedy.
24: Mm-hmm.
23: I never said I was the bad boy of anything, nor do I want to be introduced as such.
24: Mm-hmm.
23: Where'd they get only in comedy? Do you ever hear that? You never hear that in other professions. You never hear he's the bad boy of gynecology.
18: Yeah.
23: See the guy putting on his gloves with his fingers cut off.
24: Had his finger in a dike.
3: Jeff Jenna is our guest.
25: I don't know if you remember this. A lot of people were mad at the Mattel toy company because Teen Talk Barbie, one of the 200 things Teen Talk Barbie said was, math class is hard.
24: Oh, yeah.
25: And everybody, young women won't want to take math classes. And I'm just thinking, no, that's stupid. What, are American women that easily influenced? Are they? No, I don't think so.
24: Don't
25: because
24: either.
25: If they are, I think Teen Talk Barbie should say things like, sex is fun. I work hard and give my husband my paycheck.
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0: And now, another exciting episode of Sid and Bart 500 Infield Security.
1: Oh, no.
0: Due to Sid and Bart's past problems at the track, we find our heroes forced to spend a day at the Infield Security Guard Disciplinary School. Let's listen, shall we?
4: All right, students, take your seats. Plenty of chairs for everybody. Just grab the first seat, sit down. We'll go ahead and start.
5: I sat out of my seat, homo.
6: Hey, bud, I was here first. There's plenty of other...
5: Sit next to me, Gurney. You can see fine from here.
7: Holy cow, Bart, this guy's unconscious and bleeding. Class hasn't even started yet. You're already hitting people.
5: Let's see. There's my number two pencil. What? Brand new spiral notebook. Deluxe compass. This reminds me of high school, Gurney. Did you know I wrestled?
7: Well, no, you
5: never.
7: You're
5: still in shape, too. You never forget the moves.
7: What are you doing, Bart? Ouch, you're pinching me, Bart.
5: Uh-huh.
7: You're pinching me hard.
5: Feels just like a C-clamp, don't it, Gurney?
7: Stop it.
5: 1, 2, 3, you're pinned.
7: I'm down.
5: Sectional champ McAllister.
4: please, pay attention. You in the back, sit down. Let's get started here.
5: Kiss my ass.
4: Is there a problem back there?
5: Yes, teacher, there is a problem.
4: Mm-hmm.
5: Gurney here keeps trying to queer me. You take that to some gay bar with your gay friend, Gurney. I'm here to learn. Proceed.
4: Okay, fellow officers, we are all here today because we've been reprimanded for a variety of mishaps. For example, here, lack of proper procedure, unfamiliarity with track policy, even a couple of... shootings.
5: Hold your applause, just doing my job.
4: Anyway, this instructional film will help make all of us better security personnel. Can we go ahead and start the projector there?
5: Film. I hope it has that Jodie Foster. I'd like to see her. What was that movie she made with Richard Gere, Gurney?
7: Summersby Bar?
5: Whatever, I'd like to see her naked. You know, Gurney, she makes me...
7: Wait, Bart, our film's starting!
5: I'll decide who will pipe down.
24: Security confrontation number one. Underage drinking.
27: Hey, look, security guard, big deal. Let's keep drinking, fellow teens.
4: Okay, now here we have a couple of underage drinkers. Any suggestions on how you might handle this? Yes, you there in the front.
28: Let them off with a stern warning.
4: Okay, all right. You over there.
29: Hold them for questioning. That might shake them up a bit.
4: Mm-hmm. Good. Yes, you in the back.
5: Kick their asses, and if they tell, shoot the little bastard.
30: Oh, my God.
4: Why don't we go ahead and watch the film and see how they suggest they handle this situation.
24: And now the solution to underage drinking. Hey, come on, guys. If we all obey the rules, we'll have more fun.
27: Well, gee, you're right, officer. Thanks for setting us straight.
4: So you see, students, good security doesn't necessarily always mean using force. It means maintaining order. So let's go out, be considerate, and let this be our smoothest month of May yet.
0: Later that day, Sid and Bart resume their patrol.
7: Boy, Bart, that film sure was inspirational, wasn't it?
5: You know, Gurney, I first saw Jodie Foster in a little picture called Freaky Friday. My third wife had just left me. She was from Sweden or Finland or one of those. You probably remember her from the pictures, Gurney.
7: Oh, yeah.
5: The one with the Hogans that just wouldn't quit. She could have starred any one of Russ Meyer's pictures. One time I had her stand
31: look,
5: in a box.
31: Look at the two rent-a-pigs. Was some dope piggy.
5: Gun-sucking turd. I'm going to shove your head so far up your head.
7: Bart, come on, I remember our class. You can do it. I know you can.
31: Piggy.
5: Okay, well, come on, guys. If we all obey the rules, we can all have more fun.
7: What a way to go, Bart. I'm so proud of you. You see, we've learned a lesson.
31: Hey, these guys must be...
7: Oh, my God, Bart, you shot him. After all we've learned, you shot him. Somebody call for help. Oh, God, Bart, you'll never learn.
5: Sid, when she did Taxi Driver, she was only 16. Of course, you know, she was playing a whore.
0: Tune in next week for another exciting episode of Sid and Bart. 500 Infield Security.
7: It's our special farewell episode.
5: Featuring Jody Foster.
1: Hello, Tom. You have some happy letters from our listeners.
3: Well, you can be the judge of that.
1: All right, sir.
3: We were talking about shop class. Mm-hmm. And I know that some schools have gotten away from doing that, which I think is a huge mistake. I loved shop class. Do you remember the name of your shop teacher, Josh?
8: Yeah, Mr. Yuka was the first shop teacher I had. And my favorite shop teacher, I cannot remember his name.
1: Mr. Yuka.
8: It'll come to me, though.
3: I had Mr. Tappenden and Mr. Woodell, W-O-O-D, and he was a true artist. He would have he would work in various woods that are now illegal to possess.
1: Ebony, huh?
3: Bola Bola. There was someone like Coca-Burro or something. I forget what it was. Sounds like a restaurant at Disney World. But we were talking about shop class, and we have some fine letters here. Dear Bob and Tom, I had a metal shop class, and I made several different cast items. But one thing that stands out to me when remembering metal shop class is the welding booths. Metal shop came right after lunch. And what's great after lunch? A cigarette. I would go to the welding booth. It looked like an old school voting booth with a curtain that closed behind you. I would arc weld while smoking a cigarette so the teacher wouldn't know what I was doing. That's Scott in Stockton, California. You're caught.
2: Is it safe to smoke while you're welding? That doesn't...
3: I don't know.
2: That
3: apparently seems
2: kind of scary.
8: Hard to do with a mask.
2: Yeah.
3: This is tricky, isn't it?
1: Oh, yeah. He must have a cigarette holder.
2: Yeah.
3: Like a tube. maybe he borrowed a tube from the lab.
1: Really long.
3: By the way, P.S. Josh, if you're ever out here in the California Central Valley, come go bass fishing with me on the Delta.
1: Mm.
3: Okay, Scott. Well, thank you very much. That sounds like a great time.
8: Oscar and I were talking about metal shop yesterday and how just handling that sheet metal was just, you wear these huge gloves.
1: Yep.
8: Otherwise, they'll just slice your fingers right off. And
1: it was so sharp.
8: And how sawdust is one thing, but metal shavings are a total other animal.
2: Oh, man.
1: Yeah, My dad worked in a factory. They made steel wool pads.
8: Ugh.
1: And that fine steel wool would get in his eyes every now
8: geez.
1: And then. Yeah, it was.
3: Probably in his lungs.
1: Oh, yeah.
3: Yikes.
1: Oh,
3: yeah. I was at at one of the printing places that we use,
2: mm-hmm.
3: and they have these enormous rolls of paper,
2: mm-hmm.
3: and there are signs everywhere, and they have huge first aid kits.
1: Mm-hmm.
3: You can get a fatal paper cut if you're not careful. I mean, it's like these, you don't imagine like a 6-foot edge of paper that's a stiff paper. It's like a giant blade.
1: You think it's possible to cut somebody's head off with a paper cut, given the right size of paper?
3: You could certainly cut, as Donnie Baker would have said, the carotid artery.
1: Carotid artery?
3: I did not watch the, what do you call it, the Met Gala.
2: Met Gala, yeah.
3: I just saw a little bit of it when I walked by the TV. apparently, they wear outrageous outfits.
2: Well, the theme this year was fashion is art, so you can imagine.
1: Okay. Oh.
2: Yeah.
1: Oh, really?
2: Yeah.
3: It's interesting because on during the Kentucky Derby, one of the just great, wonderful things about the Derby are the crazy hats.
2: Mm-hmm.
1: Well, they're not crazy.
3: Oh, some of them are loony.
1: Oh, now.
3: Oh, that's great. That's part of it. It's not, it's supposed to be kind of fun in some mm-hmm. cases. In any event, I did not see, apparently it's like $100,000 a pop to be.
2: Yeah.
1: $100,000 a seat, baby.
3: But it's obviously a charity thing for the museum. A Cardi B. Apparently
2: yes.
3: was on the
2: yes.
3: And this Michael writes, she wore an outfit that appeared to look like her intestines were exposed.
2: Yikes. I did not see that one. Wow.
1: Really?
2: Ugh. Yeah.
3: This is from Michael in Alpharetta, Georgia.
1: I'd rather see that ass explode.
3: By the way, he says
8: Cardi.
3: Wearing an outfit that looks like your intestines are exposed. That shows a lot of guts. Okay, thank you very much, Michael. We appreciate it.
1: Oh, that's more of a print piece.
3: Yeah. Not at all. I think it's very clear what he's doing there.
2: There were a lot of nipples on the red carpet.
1: The Rock's wife had a weird dress on.
2: They were like fake breastplates that these ladies were wearing, and so the nipples were exposed. It was bizarre.
1: And The Rock had her, his wife had accentuating the areola and the nipple
2: like
1: part.
2: It was roses or something. Oh, yeah,
9: ice cream
2: weird.
9: Swirls or something.
2: Yeah, yeah.
1: And they made a big deal out of The Rock wearing a $3 million wristwatch. And the Rock's done pretty well.
8: Yeah, man's allowed to spend his money however he wants.
1: Yeah, buy two, Rock.
3: $3 million. Are there little people inside it?
1: I don't know.
3: What's it made of?
1: It's a very nice watch.
3: Made of baby flesh.
2: Some billionaire from India was wearing a $15 million necklace. This Tanzanite that was as big as my fist. It was it was unbelievable.
3: Oh, sure.
2: But it was a bunch of billionaires this year. It was weird.
3: There's also a lot of fisting going on after the show. Let's face it. Come on.
8: I mean, imagine.
1: Well, you're going to have that. The ultra rich.
3: Yeah, the ramrod's pretty
1: between
3: full
1: them eating, eating babies.
3: This comes to us from Brian with a special hello to. And the gag here is he goes, Chuck.
1: Oh, that's,
3: because.
1: That's funny, jackass.
3: What? Because,
1: what's the matter? What?
3: I read it in the wrong order, didn't I? No,
1: yeah.
3: I made him mad. No, it's because that was your name before you became Chick. He's a fellow Ohio guy.
1: 30, 60,
3: so back in the day.
1: I think I've been Chick longer than I was Chuck.
8: Oh, okay.
1: Yeah, I think we're at, maybe. I just had dinner with a bunch of the people from high school a couple of weeks ago, maybe a month ago now. And they all call me Chuck, and it's odd. It's very odd. I don't trust any of them.
3: It's got to be weird for you, too, Chris. I think it's interesting that Christy's husband calls her Christy, which is her radio name.
1: Well, Chick is my radio name, I guess.
2: My real name no one uses.
3: Yeah. And if anyone calls Ace by his real name, he has them killed. Are you aware of that?
8: Disappeared.
3: Yeah, I know that. assuming that they're dead, Ace. forgive me, back to the letter. This comes to us from Springfield, Ohio, kind of a place you're familiar with.
1: Why do you assume they're dead? Because you're scared of Ace? What's the problem?
3: Careful.
8: He's smart.
1: What's the problem?
3: Chuck might disappear.
1: I wait for that day.
3: greetings from Springfield, Ohio, Chuck. There's a cool...
1: he did it again.
3: Well, I'm reading it in the order it was written.
2: Okay.
3: He goes, this is a very cool historic event. I'm sure Tom will appreciate, and maybe no one else, the Big Boy 4014 is one of the largest steam trains ever built. It's touring the United States as part of the 250th birthday of the USA.
1: That's your big boy.
2: Yeah.
3: It's stopping in our neck of the woods in June, and there's a drawing of it. That is a monster of a locomotive. Ooh. That's a beautiful piece of work, isn't it?
2: Yeah.
3: Look at that giant cow catcher up front. Why do you suppose they named it that?
8: It doesn't even look real.
9: That's AI.
3: That's a painting. That's a painting of it.
2: Why wouldn't they call it a cow killer?
1: A cow killer.
8: Yeah, it's not really catching them.
2: It's not catching them at all.
3: That's,
1: by God, when you're right, Christy.
3: Yeah, that's what I mean. I mean, that's one of those
9: lifting their carcass out of the way is what it's doing.
3: Like, it's one of those things where they don't name it what it is. Like euthanasia. Oh, we're going to make them young again? No.
8: That is a wild engine, man.
3: So the
1: it's big... It's like a Snowpiercer.
8: It's like, exactly.
1: Yeah.
3: The Big Boy 4041 schedule is online.
1: Okay. I'll make sure not to look at that. Okay.
3: Well, there are people that are interested in history, and, I mean, look at that amazing machine. Think about that.
1: Peter Pan Complex and Model Railroads, is that is that what you... I won't grow up.
3: You know, I opened up the show.
1: Optimist, and this comes from a guy who...
9: Something happened. I don't know.
3: I wanted to...
1: The most extensive collection of tennis shoes you'll ever see. not that I'm going to grow up, by God, but...
3: Let me see if I can read this one.
1: All right, sir. I thought we were encouraged to heckle. We're not? I thought I was helping
9: your ass. Busting balls here.
1: Am I not helping your ass?
9: Yeah.
3: No, but this guy recognized right away that I would be the only one that was interested in this.
1: Okay.
3: Thank you, Brian. I appreciate
1: it. Why don't you have a model railroad with a little engineer cap in the basement? I see you doing that. There's still time.
3: I don't have that kind of time. But that's super fun, though. I sometimes go to the fairgrounds. They have those shows. They're amazing.
1: Oh, my God.
3: Dear Bob and Tom Show,
1: writes
3: Jay, listening at K-Boy, Medford, Oregon.
1: Jaybird.
3: He, in shop class, I better not give Jay's last name.
1: Reynolds?
3: He carved some elaborate pipes.
2: Then
3: he says, you know, those kind of pipes. I also made a hammock chair.
2: Nice.
1: You mean a chamock?
2: They look their rope that are attached to wood.
8: Or a hair?
1: Yes. Yeah.
3: Neither one of those.
1: Hey, Josh, nice looking hair you've got there.
8: And I love your chamois.
1: Thank you.
3: I guess I prefer chamois.
8: Yeah, it's kind of nice. It makes way more
3: sense. That'd be cool. He also says, I made a steamroller out of chrome tailpipe.
1: Uh-huh.
3: That sounds like fun. Apparently, Jay, very good in shop class.
1: I made a lawnmower out of an end table one time. It was beautiful.
8: Couldn't cut grass where the hell.
1: No, no. You can sit things on it, though. I'll tell you that.
3: You say you have a desire to take a glass blowing class?
1: Yeah, I think I'm going to. But this guy said, be careful, don't inhale, because you'll end up with a pain in your stomach.
8: That's absolutely an audio joke as well.
10: Yeah, absolutely. Yeah.
8: That's not just for the written.
1: If I emphasize pain enough, they get it P-A-N-E, not P-A-I-N. But it would be
3: so you're saying you read it properly that time?
8: No, he did it right the first time, too.
1: Yeah.
3: Okay.
1: Now, see, I appreciate you heckling me. You're helping me. I like that. Dear Bob and Tom Show, isn't it about time that Tom becomes obsessed with those little shoe covers that contractors put on before entering your home?
2: Oh, yeah.
1: I say the time has come.
2: Do you keep those in your car?
3: I never, whenever guys come over to do stuff, I never make them put them
8: in. Yeah, I always tell them, don't worry.
1: No kidding. I absolutely insist on it.
2: Really?
1: As a matter of fact, I say, do you have an extra pair? And I put, just to make them feel at home.
3: See, you and I are I always say, hey, would you like a, I've got Coke, I've got Mountain Dew, I've got soda water.
1: Fix it and get out of here.
3: Please, if you feel free to use the bathroom. Right.
1: Hit the
2: curb.
1: You
2: don't have beer for him?
1: Don't give him a beer?
3: You don't give a guy who's about to use power tools
8: drive
3: on beer.
8: Home.
2: After they're done, they can have a nice celebratory beer?
3: No, I have done that.
1: No Cosmo, no Manhattan?
3: In fact, I did have an incident occur. This is no matter how I tell this, it's going to come out wrong. So go to hell.
1: Roger that.
3: I had a very kind gentleman of Hispanic origin.
1: Oh boy, what'd you offer him? A taco?
3: Can I say that?
10: Would you like a margarita?
1: Andale.
3: And I brought him into the house, and he was. No matter how I tell this story, he was with several other gents.
2: Yes.
3: Who were all...
10: They don't pronounce the G like that.
2: They were all fluent
3: in Spanish.
1: Less than three, they don't enter the house. Okay.
3: Coming from various Central American countries. In any event...
1: They were born in Boston.
3: Yeah, probably. It was a Friday. And I don't drink beer, but my son Willie, whenever he always brings stuff over or whatever, so I have this refrigerator that's full of all these exotic beers.
2: Right.
3: So I brought this guy was in the house. I said, "Hey, come over here. Why don't you guys take some of this?" And this guy spoke virtually no English. I mean, it was really tough.
1: Okay.
3: And I get more laughs when I try to speak Spanish to these guys. I get bigger laughs than I've ever gotten on this show. I'm not sure
1: you
3: what I just said.
1: You realize if you speak English loud enough and slowly.
3: But I do know the word cerveza.
2: Right.
8: Sure.
1: Yeah.
3: And Willie had purchased a number of exotic beers. So I opened up the door.
1: Fridge?
3: I opened up the door to the fridge, and there was a bunch of stuff on the door itself.
2: Sure.
1: Please tell me you said mucho cerveza.
3: And I just said cerveza, and I pointed to, as it happened, most of the ones that were...
2: Were all Modelo. Is that what you're going to say?
3: No, they were... Yes, they
10: Dos
3: were...
10: Equis. There is,
3: and the Dos guy, Equis. And the guy chose to walk off with two sixes of Miller High Life.
8: You know, because I've tried to teach Willie what a beer actually is.
1: Miller High Life.
3: And I'm totally serious.
8: And he won't listen to me. I would have walked off with a Miller High Life.
3: No, but that's what Willie was. Willie gets, but he also gets the other stuff.
2: Uh-huh.
8: I know what he gets.
3: I just thought it was really funny that he would choose the Miller High Life. And,
8: well, I've teased Willie. I said, you like beer that you like the beer that people who don't like beer like. That's what he gets. It's like people who go to sushi restaurants and they get the deep fried covered in sauce BS. Like, you don't like raw, you don't like sushi.
1: The shrimp tempura.
2: Yeah. The number California one, roll that has nothing in it.
1: The number one selling beer in the United States
3: is Modelo.
2: Modelo.
1: Michelob Ultra by volume.
3: What?
1: by volume. That means the louder you, the drunker you are, the louder you talk.
3: I thought I just read it was Modelo.
1: Top by dollars is Modelo Especial.
2: I think Mick Ultra is pretty darn popular.
9: Yeah,
2: Mick, everywhere you go. Yeah.
3: Well, no, I'm not denying that.
8: That's interesting. So sales, Modelo, volume, Michelob Ultra. That just shows you the margins as well.
1: That's right. Oh, yeah.
3: I'm confused. What does that mean by volume?
8: So there's more served, so it's cheaper.
1: Yeah.
8: Right. No, a draft. Right.
1: Yeah. Volume means how much they're... Never mind.
3: I thought... I think the way you're undermining an interesting story of mine is fine. Hey.
1: How are you... How am I... I'm trying to save you from...
8: So I guess what he's... What Tom... Is this what you're saying? Since they... The men were what you would call exotic, you thought they would take... Exotic beers?
3: Well, I thought because that's the more expensive. I thought maybe I was trying to say here's a little
8: it's even more troublesome.
3: Here's a little taste of your home, senor.
8: So it was stuff like Dos Equis and Modelo.
3: Yeah.
8: Okay.
3: But he ended up walking off with the
2: Oh my gosh. Well,
9: maybe he's being polite.
8: There's also a chance Dos Equis and Modelo is not consumed in Mexico or
1: Spain. You understand that in your effort to not be racist, you were incredibly racist.
3: No, I was offering.
1: Okay.
3: Sorry.
1: Dear Bob and Tom Show, anyway, these shoes.
3: Then I'm going to offer them the tequila and they took the Kentucky bourbon. I said, what the hell?
8: What is happening here?
1: Okay, it's time for Tom to come with the stuff. They can cover their shoes and contractors in their little blue booties. This way you won't run the risk of someone tracking goose poop throughout the building. That's right. It's still out there on the steps and stairs.
8: Well done over there, fellas.
1: Yeah, good job.
3: I looked for the snow shovel yesterday to get it off, and I couldn't find it.
2: Do you think they?
8: Oh, it's
2: up,
8: right. It's honestly, it's right by the front door.
3: Oh,
1: yeah.
2: Do you think they? Come
3: I was
2: up
3: back
2: here
3: in engineering. No wonder I could
2: take a nap on the couch over there.
3: We've been in this building for decades, and I've never seen this happen before.
1: Boy, it's covered.
3: I don't know what happened over the weekend, and you know my policy on geese, the so-called Canada goose.
2: Yeah.
3: I think there should be a bounty on them. one of my favorite trails you can't use anymore because. It's too hard to explain. It's along the canal. You ever tried to walk on that? You can't now.
1: They are territorial
3: goose manure. You need to turn them into Soylent and Goose.
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1: Hey.
0: My mother used to chew her toenails.
2: No way.
0: In front of me.
3: Oh, God.
1: Oh, boy. Clothed or not?
0: Clothed.
1: Oh, thank God. That is a visual.
3: Poor Bob has lost it over there.
4: A little best of right here. Right here.
1: That would be, you know.
4: Totally naked.
3: How did you even think of that? You
4: would see anything you like, boy? I think you remember that.
1: Free psychiatry for life. Free Prozac, whatever you want.
3: Government program for that.
1: We are going to fix you.
4: How about it, boy? See anything you like?
1: You can imagine the twisting that would be involved.
2: There's a lot of people who can't even do that.
5: Okay.
4: She was very limber.
5: Show's over.
6: I recently got married. And
0: that a boy.
6: Yeah. And my wife changed her name. I know some women have a problem with that. But I wanted her to have my old girlfriend's name.
2: So, she must really love you.
6: Call me old-fashioned, but... You know.
1: Hell, you got the tattoo. Why not?
6: My wife actually got pregnant on her wedding night.
5: Oh, she did?
6: Yeah. What? Not by me. It was a crazy night. But either way, I'm getting a brother. So...
5: Yeah. Oh, my God.
6: Yeah. I don't think her parents like me, though, because apparently when you meet someone's mother, you're not supposed to hug her and go, oh, yeah.
7: The Bob and Tom Show. Like a screen door on a submarine. Well-meaning, but pointless.
8: Bob and Tom. Bob and Tom.
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1: We've got Christy Lee at the news desk. Let's catch up with what have you got over there?
2: Well, we're going to keep with our science hunk real quick. Hey. Scientists say the flu could one day be diagnosed with chewing gum.
0: Interesting.
2: Researchers have developed a rapid test using a natural compound called thymol found in thyme. Might be called thymol then.
0: I have seen that.
2: Combined with a virus-specific sugar.
0: Mm-hmm.
2: When the sensors detect influenza in your saliva...
4: The only objectionable part to it is the loud noise.
1: Yes, it's created from your rectum.
4: Yes.
2: They release thymol or thymol, creating a noticeable taste. Scientists say the method could offer a fast, low-cost way to detect infection within minutes.
0: So the taste changes.
2: Yes. So you would know if you had the flu or not.
0: Weird.
1: Is it called Juicy Flu?
0: That's not bad. I like it.
4: Pretty good.
0: That's good.
4: Let me tell you something. That's really
1: our Big League Flu.
4: Yes.
0: That's
4: yes.
0: Even better.
4: Yes.
1: Big
4: League. But don't you have to leave
1: Sickly's spearmint gum?
4: Don't you have to, for a more accurate reading, you have to leave it on the bedpost overnight?
1: Yeah.
4: Nothing?
0: Okay. That's a song, isn't it?
4: Yeah. Does your chewing gum get something on the bedpost?
2: I've never
4: overnight?
2: Heard that. Hmm.
10: You're lucky.
11: Yeah, it's not.
10: Not funny. It's the idea of a simpleton expanded into an epic.
0: I remember that being on an album my dad had of, it was like that and the Purple People Eater Spiders and Snakes. It was like a weird.
4: Yeah. Wow, I don't like spiders and snakes.
2: I do know that.
10: Songs for those that haven't hit puberty.
11: Shaving cream.
10: Songs for boys.
4: Songs
11: taking us away.
4: That aren't funny and for no taste. Here they are.
2: Dr. Demento made a career on that.
11: I know. None of them
0: oh,
11: funny.
0: I loved all that stuff.
2: Did you didn't like Dr. Demento?
11: I didn't like a lot of it.
4: He liked some of your stuff, Pat.
2: Yeah.
11: They did. I didn't like my stuff. I'm very self-hating.
2: An Indian billionaire heir is offering to have some of Pablo Escobar's famous cocaine hippos brought to India. The Colombian government previously announced it would kill or euthanize about 80 hippos that are descended from the ones that the late drug lord brought to the country for his private zoo. But according to CNN, Indian magnate Anant Ambani.
11: Anant Ambani.
2: I am not. I am not him.
11: Anant Ambani.
1: Yes, you are Anant. Are you? I am not. Yes, you
2: has
1: are.
2: Has implored officials to reconsider.
4: What am I thinking? I am not the killer.
2: I am not your father.
4: I am not the father. Yeah. That's what I'm thinking of.
2: If we have the capacity to save them through a safe and humane solution, we have the responsibility to try, is what he said to the government. He proposed to relocate the invasive hippos to his wildlife sanctuary in India. Hippos, by the way, for those of you not native to India, a representative for Mr. Ambani said that if the Colombian government approves, the hippos would be moved in strict accordance with the necessary approvals, permits, due diligence processes, biosecurity requirements, and logistical planning.
10: It's very complicated because it
2: yes.
10: they have HIPAA laws.
0: Yeah, they can't really. Yeah. Right, it's hard.
10: But they say there may be 200 of these hippos now. They're obviously not native to Colombia, and it's causing some pretty big problems. So the most recent thing a couple months ago was the Colombian government said they're going to cull, C-U-L-L, 80 of them.
2: Nice word for kill, I guess.
10: I don't know why they don't auction off the rights to hunters. Wouldn't that make sense?
0: Yeah.
2: Well, what do you do?
0: There must
2: them?
0: Be a cruelty thing.
4: Yeah. You would pay a fee and go out and kill a. You get a cat. Your limit would be 2 hippos.
10: I mean, I don't know if big game hunters would be interested. I would think they would.
0: Or you could buy a certain amount of tags, like alligator hunting, and
10: but hippos are. They are one of the most dangerous animals in the world.
4: I was going to say, they're
2: so
4: like...
2: So why would you want to hunt one?
4: Lethal, right? Well,
0: you hunt lions, you hunt...
4: Yeah, that's the excitement of it.
10: A guy last week got... Remember that? Trampled to death by an elephant.
2: Ugh.
10: He was, in fact, a so-called big game hunter just last week.
2: Good. He should have been. Sorry.
10: Well, not necessarily.
2: Elephants shouldn't be killed.
10: Well...
0: No, they shouldn't. You're right about that.
10: They weren't hunting... Well, never mind.
0: Right. If they weren't,
2: he was hunting something else.
0: No. Right.
10: Yeah, they were hunting something else, and I think
4: we can't let elephants run amok. We have to control their population somehow.
10: But the original thing with these hippos, this started several years ago when they started saying, "Hey, we got to get rid of them," and they were going to try to castrate them.
2: Mm-hmm. Why can't they just give them like a birth control shot?
10: First of all, they
0: could have chemically castrated. Yes.
2: Yeah, they have dart guns.
4: The problem is getting their feet in the stirrups.
0: That can be difficult.
10: They're ungainly.
2: Yeah.
4: Yes. They're awkward.
0: Unless you get the ballerina ones from Fantasia.
10: They don't cooperate. Now, Pat, do you have a tribute to castrating hippos?
11: Not necessarily that. I got a little update here. Hippos are a vicious species. With our tail, we're flinging feces. All comfortable in the rain. Ba-da-ba-da-da-da-da. Oh, we're semi-aquatic, once surrounded by narcotics and the trafficking of cocaine. They want to neuter or enslave us, but one dude wants to save us from Pablo's abandoned zoo. Ba-da-da-da-da-da-da. His name's Anat Ambani, and he has lots of money and a sanctuary.

0: are flying to India on a plane? We all weigh around 5,000 pounds. What possibly could go wrong? They're gonna fly us in a land of rice and curry, not our African terrain. Oh, they say it's hot and sticky, but us hippos can't be picky. Damn you, Pablo, and your cocaine.
1: Very nice.
0: Update.
2: You know, and Christy, am I right? It doesn't say how they'd get him to India.
3: Yeah, it is a flight, and I know my luck. I'd get the middle seat between two hippos.
4: It'd have to be a boat, I would think.
1: Yeah.
4: You'd have to put one on each plane. It would be 5,000 pounds is a lot.
0: They can go up to 9,000 pounds, too, from 2 to 9,000 pounds.
4: Yeah, jeez.
0: That's a lot.
2: Wow.
4: Yeah.
2: Hey, cut back a little bit.
4: Talk about your weight and balance in a jet. You're going to have everybody sitting in the front.
2: Yeah, they'd have to put them on a ship.
4: Yeah, I would think.
2: And then that has to be pretty scary.
4: Mm-hmm.
3: I love hippos, though. I know they're incredibly dangerous, but I think they're cool.
4: Oh, they are cool.
1: Aren't their teeth weird looking? Like they're flat, right?
3: Yeah, they're like ground down.
4: Yeah. They eat plants.
3: They must, yeah.
4: Yeah.
2: And they do.
1: They kill people, though, right?
3: Oh, yeah.
0: And they're herbivores, believe it or not.
4: Yeah, they won't.
3: They're just, it's all about territory for them.
2: Hmm. So, this is going to go on forever.
4: I'm
2: not going to figure out a solution. What else you got?
4: A 23-year-old woman from Detroit who was wanted on a fugitive warrant and was working as a stripper was accused of using a 7-foot metal pole as a weapon at an adult entertainment club Monday in North Miami Beach.
3: Sheesh.
4: Police said a manager at the club known as Taboo Miami. Yeah.
1: Okay.
4: Taboo Miami told officers that the incident began when the 23-year-old had been terminated over bizarre behavior and conflicts with employees. The woman started running through the club, throwing items using excessive profanity and distributing the normal flow of business.
2: Excessive profanity.
4: Yeah.
2: So
3: some's all right.
1: There's some that's okay. Yeah.
4: Security escorted her out. She allegedly returned with a 7-foot-long metal pole and nearly struck a security guard. She was caught and arrested on numerous charges.
2: By the way, this would be not necessarily this particular woman, but I think a premise for a movie. She is a fugitive from justice.
4: Yes.
2: So she would be the fugitive stripper.
5: Uh-oh. Fugitive.
3: What are you smiling about? You're not entertaining anyone at all.
1: What are you laughing about?
5: David Jensen has...
1: He just plays this and he goes into a fit of laughter like he's listening to Jerry Lewis. I don't get it.
2: They show the stripper and she's wearing Groucho glasses.
1: Good
2: so
1: God.
2: The police can't identify her.
3: I like that a lot. Now we're on to something.
1: Okay, that is pretty good.
2: Get the A-team. No, get the TNA-team. She's a stripper. The fugitive stripper. I think that'd be great. She hasn't committed the crime.
3: Right.
2: But she's accused of killing the guy.
1: Go stripper.
2: Who
1: go
2: was
1: stripper.
2: Abusive.
4: Yeah.
2: And then she moves to Florida from Detroit and becomes a stripper.
3: Interesting.
2: And then the detective, the Tommy Lee Jones character, falls in love with her. Yeah. Oh, I've got this whole thing done.
4: Yeah. How does it end?
2: She has a baby.
1: Wow. This is exciting.
2: Isn't that good?
4: 22 Sri Lankan monks were arrested at the international airport in Sri Lanka.
2: Have you seen this picture?
4: After they were caught trying to smuggle 242 pounds of cannabis. A Sri Lankan customs spokeswoman said that the group was returning from a 4-day vacation in Thailand when officials discovered the kush hidden in their luggage.
3: The kush.
4: Yeah, the monks were handed over to police, as you can imagine. Police? There you go.
2: The look police. At this. And this is, they're walking into court in this photograph. They're going up the stairs, and they're already wearing their monk robes, which are conveniently prison orange.
3: You know what? They're too thin. I picture chubby monks.
1: Yeah, right. I agree.
4: Well, that's why they were getting the cannabis.
2: Yeah, exactly. They wanted to beef up a little bit.
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10: At one time at the funeral, keep a straight face. Mm-hmm. You know, good and well, he wanted to reach over and bitch slap that brother-in-law.
17: We hope that the children will be raised the way that Diana wants them raised, as opposed to the way that Charles.
10: I said, hey, 400 years ago, your nuts would be a door knocker on the Tower of London. How about you head back to South Africa and run around on your wife some more? Sell trinkets at the gravesite. Get the gay guy back up there and play piano some more. I'm going to impale both of you.
1: King England.
10: I've heard candle in the wind that makes my butt hurt. King England. Let me see it.
1: I banned candle.
18: There was this bass player. And he was sitting in a bar just getting really, really drunk. He was mad at the world.
19: Yeah.
18: He had been fired from his latest job. Mad at everyone. Just angry, drinking. So he leaves the bar. He's very, very drunk. He's walking down the street. And across the street is a nun walking the other direction.
19: Mm-hmm.
18: Well, bass player runs across the street, knocks her down, and just starts kicking her and hitting her and going crazy.
20: A drunk bass player.
18: And he looks down and says, "You're not so tough now, are you, Batman?"
21: This is why we get mail. That's it for our show. Based on...
20: Comedian Nathan Trenholm in the studio with us. Now, Nathan, where are you living now?
22: I'm living in Los Angeles now. Mm-hmm. And I live with a guy and a girl. And actually, the last time I was in town, I had some cookies. And I offered some of the cookies to my roommates. And the girl just got all mad at me. She's like, "Nathan, I'm an actress. Actresses can't have carbohydrates." I was like, "You know, you mispronounce that word. Uh-huh. It's pronounced waitress. You're a waitress."
23: I actually have a sexual fantasy associated with the earthquake.
19: Go.
23: All right, woke chick up.
19: Uh-huh.
23: In my fantasy, I'm making love to this woman.
19: Yeah.
23: And then all of a sudden, she feels the earth move beneath her.
18: Ah, yes.
23: And then she rolls over on top of me and shields me from debris. Safety first, everybody. Safety first.
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24: I pledge my devotion to Bob and Tom, like sickness from motion, their memory lives on. I awake in the morning to the alarm's awful noise, but I cheer in a moment, that wonderful moment, I tune in the boys. Robert and Thomas, you're the day's precious promise.
18: Thank you.
24: You're the odor of vomit on the night's tarnished tongue. Oh, Thomas and Robert, sweet as mom's apple cobbler, like a long string of slobber on the morning's first kiss. I declare my affection to Bob and Tom like a viral infection. They just keep hanging on. Though I've never seen their faces.

0: little. Well, I'm just playing with that.
1: Vamus.
0: Vomit, vomai, vomus. On the night's tarnished tongue. Oh, Thomas and Robert. Sweet as mom's apple cobblert. Like a long string of slobbert. On the morning's first kiss. Olay!
2: Thank you so much, Ava.
3: Bob and Tom. Sanitized for your protection.
4: Welcome back to the Bob and Tom Show. This is an educational show.
5: Yeah, what are we educating on?
4: Well,
6: And now here's Professor Griswold.
4: We're about to learn a bunch of stuff. First off, coming up, we have... Oh, I forgot to introduce our guests. Comedian Claude Stewart is over there. We have just been joined by the very lovely Marianne Cirque.
7: What's up?
4: And Marianne, I don't know if you know this, but today on the show, we are going to be doing something called vajazzling.
7: Uh-huh.
4: You heard?
7: I was quietly sipping my tea on the way in, and I heard, maybe Marianne will get vajazzled. And I was like,
8: ah. Is that when the tea went through your nose?
7: Yeah. Yes. I was like, what?
5: As your friend, you don't have to do this.
7: Okay.
8: Yeah. Good.
4: That's very nice, Christy.
7: I saw it on the website, and I thought it looked beautiful.
8: Oh, really?
7: I was like, that's pretty and
6: Christy's,
7: sparkly.
6: Christy's going to get her hips done.
5: Like, I'm going to do one right here.
7: Oh, really? Yeah, I would do that. Like I would get it something.
4: Well, this may be your opportunity. We have some women coming in from a place called the Naked Monkey. They are experienced in the world of vajazzling. Now, I have this letter. Dear Bob and Tom, the...

0: comes yes. venereal, mm-hmm. also root known word. As.
1: Yes. So, in any event...
2: So the mons veningus is...
1: I don't think that...
2: hey!
1: In any event, mm-hmm. let me explain, Marianne, if you're aware of this, but the way this works, apparently, is the area down there is...
0: down there.
1: Is
0: the down
1: waxed.
0: Area.
3: Waxed.
4: I have never seen you more uncomfortable in my life.
1: I'm trying to discuss...
0: how it works is...
1: It's,
3: she saw the video.
1: Denuded, I believe is the term. Denuded.
0: Or that would have to happen.
1: The hair is removed.
3: Why can't you just say waxed?
0: He's uncomfortable.
1: Well, because waxing doesn't really...
0: it's not
1: unless
0: hot.
1: Unless you're familiar with the term of waxing.
2: Mm-hmm.
3: How many people don't know what waxing is?
4: Whoa,
0: shaving?
4: Yeah.
0: What about shaving?
4: Oh, they're fancy talk there in the Bobby Tom show. I can't keep
2: wax.
0: Up. Explain
4: like
0: the wax.
4: What are we talking about now?
1: Christy, I'm a communicator. I want
3: really?
1: To. Maybe, you know, I don't think maybe this
3: no
1: guy.
3: One communicates the way you do.
4: You know, that's odd. That's interesting so that you think you're a communicator. That's very interesting.
2: You're more no of an agitator.
3: Yeah. No one can understand you.
4: You're an irritator. You're
1: This is why I went to college.
3: Yes? So he could irritate
2: really?
3: Us all?
2: I can no, make it was so his parents could have 4 years of peace.
4: Yes.
1: to make things more complicated and yet more
4: that,
1: clear.
4: Now, that was a fast trip to the Home Depot. Mm. Sally, get in the car. We're going.
2: We're going.
1: Now we,
4: don't look back.
5: I'll get a door handle.
1: So the vajazzling right. involves, as we stated earlier, beginning with the denuding of mm-hmm. the mons veneris.
0: Mm-hmm. Wow.
1: Followed by...
0: Wow.
2: Okay.
3: So everyone followed listening in the car is going, what the hell's he talking about?
2: Followed by diamonds by your cooter.
0: Yeah.
4: How are you?
0: Diamonds by your cooter. Oh, okay.
4: They're talking my language.
3: Now. Yeah,
5: that's a great country
2: see,
5: song.
2: That's right.
1: I think that's actually just one store. Diamonds by
2: Diamonds
1: your
2: cooter.
1: That's right
2: no,
1: next door
2: it's a
1: to.
2: It's a kiosk in the mall.
1: Oh, okay. Right they do next. It. They do it right there.
2: Yeah, they do it. Oh, yeah. You get your ears
0: pierced. They pierce your ears.
1: You know, hi, Mrs. Wellman. I'm just having my vagina bedazzled. She walks by. In any event, so you get the concept.
0: I do.
2: I think
0: got
2: she does
0: a long
2: now.
0: Time ago, actually.
4: Walks
0: okay.
4: by.
1: That was my neighbor. It's my neighbor's
4: I
1: name.
3: I just can't deal anymore.
1: Okay. Now we have. We're educating in many other ways.
4: He's getting worse.
3: I know.
1: Now, Christy, we were just talking. We were just talking about
3: darling,
1: the
3: what?
1: Word hella.
3: Yes.
2: And hella as a... Mm-hmm.
1: There is
2: that's
1: a...
2: Very?
1: Is there right? is a movement to make the word hella the name for a mathematical...
3: number.
1: Number, which is... what is it?
3: 10 to the 27th power.
2: So we have after trillion is what? Quadrillion? Then
1: who knows?
3: Yeah, there's a whole list of them. They're really bizarre words.
2: Oh,
3: that you
2: yeah. There's
3: don't...
2: some there's some beauties in there.
3: Unless you're a math major. You're the, not going to use.
2: Bazillion is not in there. I'm really surprised.
0: No.
5: That doesn't
0: bazillion?
5: Exist, right? Is that
2: no,
5: just
2: bazillion is not there.
1: No.
2: It should be.
5: Yeah, because nothing tops bazillion.
0: Gazillion.
2: Gazillion.
4: Gazillion. There you go.
2: You're right.
3: She's got you there.
1: I can
5: well, oh,
4: represent.
1: Yeah. Oh, yeah? Oh, yeah, University of Syracuse. How about ginormous?
2: Okay. Ilion.
0: Really, really big.
2: Ginormous Ilion.
3: You went to Syracuse?
0: Yeah.
3: Cool. Orangeman.
1: No.
3: Yeah.
1: No.
0: That's what I said on my resume.
1: In any event.
4: If that's what it said.
1: 10 to the 27th power, which is a 1 followed by 27 zeros. They want to name it a hella, H-E-L-L-A. And Claude, again, hella means?
5: Very.
1: Use it in a sentence, please.
5: Man, that woman is hella fine.
1: Hellafine. Is this yeah. a is this a rap hip hop term?
5: That's when I first heard it. Sure. But well, they might say you know when you discuss of vajazzling, Tom is hella uncomfortable.
0: Uh-huh. Right.
1: I see. But so yeah.
2: No, Tom wouldn't be hella uncomfortable. Tom would be, and I think you don't even need the word hella here. Just a hole. Hella.
1: No, that would be
4: hella.
1: No, I'm just trying to communicate.
2: Hola.
5: So, but no, Tom. Surfers say it too. Like the surfing community is.
2: Really?
5: They say hella a lot. So
0: that
1: okay.
0: vagina is hella dazzled.
5: Mm-hmm. Yeah, yeah. That's makes sense.
2: How about that?
1: Yeah, but hella gina would be.
5: That would be.
0: That's
5: just
0: a hella gina.
2: Now you. Yeah. Well, I won't say that.
1: Mm-hmm. Yeah. Helagina might be. That sounds like it's hovering above you and it's about to land.
4: Oh my God! Get back! The Helaginas are coming.
3: Yeah. All the humanity.
1: Also in the studio, he looks like Beaker from the Muppets.
3: Mm-hmm.
1: It's Claude Stewart.
5: Hello.
1: And you acknowledge that? Of course.
5: I absolutely.
1: I'm not
5: yeah.
1: trying to be mean.
5: No, I have to do it at some point in my act, or you know.
2: Yeah.
5: Anybody ever told you you're a Muppet? Thank you. 38,000 time I've heard that.
1: Yeah. Your hair goes straight up.
5: Absolutely.
1: Mm-hmm. Okay. I can't criticize. I don't have hair. But if I did,

0: You would not wear it like that.
1: I probably wouldn't go with that.
2: This is, yeah, for the stage.
1: It looks very, it's very special. We have a comedian Marianne Sirkis here with us.
3: I thought you said Canadian.
1: No, no, comedian.
4: Comedian.
5: No.
1: Comedian.
5: Oh, you're close to Canada.
2: Expert hockey.
3: Yeah, yeah.
1: Now, you went to Syracuse University?
3: That's what I said on my resume, yeah. Mm-hmm.
1: Hello, Syracuse. We're on the air.
3: I went there for lunch.
0: Brand now, new affiliate, Syracuse. Welcome.
1: We have, and we have something coming up on the show.
0: What?
1: Called Vajazzling. We've been talking about it all week. We're very excited. This is the decoration of the Mons Veneris area.
5: Mons Venus is really all you have to say there, Tom.
1: Okay.
3: So is Vajazzling also Latin? Is that what the Latins used to
1: I doubt it.
5: No.
1: Okay. Mm-hmm. I think it's a made-up word like edutainment.
0: Is that what this
1: now,
0: is? Edutainment?
1: Uh-huh. And you guys are always saying that I try to over-describe things and over-set up things. I'm always criticized for this, but...
6: Yeah, that's right.
1: We
6: yeah.
1: had a letter yesterday, and I've lost it, unfortunately.
5: Yes.
1: But I can remember the essence of it. We have a song. It's one of Bob's tunes. It's Ooh. Called Taint. We are not able to play that song on the radio due to the triumph of good taste in our culture, but it's a wonderful song.
0: Somebody didn't know what a taint was?
1: And we had been referencing...
2: Wow.
5: I want to clarify something right now.
0: Yeah.
5: I did not write that song.
1: Oh.
2: Okay.
5: I sang the song.
0: Who wrote it?
1: I did with my friends Ricky and Steve. But that
0: okay.
1: The larger point is
3: so it's a cover.
1: The larger
5: it is. You know what it is. He's throwing the blame on me. Said
1: not the
5: Bob
1: blame.
5: Songs.
1: I think it's a great
5: it's one
1: song.
5: Of Bob's songs.
1: I think it's a great. Bob does an amazing job singing. I wish we could play like a little.
5: No,
1: taste of
5: we
1: it.
5: Can't play any.
1: Not
5: of
1: even
5: it.
1: A little.
5: No, not even a bit.
1: Well, I forget what we were talking about, and I mentioned. That well, there's probably someone out there who has their taint pierced.
2: Right, right.
3: And then, vajazzled.
1: And we found out there's, in fact, a name for that.
0: What was it, gooch or something?
1: Gooch.
5: A gooch.
1: And
5: a
1: the
5: gooch.
1: Notion of having a ring
2: oh, no.
1: a ring on your taint freaks me out completely, like almost everything else in the world.
3: Why? That's so bad.
5: What's about that? You know what you put there? You put a whistle. Because you have them blow the whistle at halftime.
2: It's go time,
5: sure
2: baby.
5: Everyone knows it's time to rest. And then...
1: So... In any event, I got a letter from a guy going, hey, listen, here. I don't know what a taint is. So
5: Who said that?
1: I lost the letter, Bob.
6: Maybe I did.
3: One guy. One guy didn't.
5: Was it Austin?
1: It was not Austin Sendak, the guy trying to rename the math term.
5: Right,
1: a taint is a medical term.
0: Medical?
6: I don't think so, Clark.
5: I think that would be the medical would be perineum.
0: Yeah.
2: It's hella medical.
0: Yes,
2: really?
1: See, the medical term is the perineum. It is the area.
0: They cut that when you have a baby. Sometimes.
1: Yeah, it's the area between the. It's the put it this way. It's the southernmost part of
3: southern.
1: It's, not.
0: It's between
3: west.
0: This and this.
1: It's between where the fudge is made.
0: Oh.
5: Thank you, John. Yeah.
2: The most nether region.
1: Yes.
5: If I can make quote Tom Griswold, "Taint your hiney, taint your vagina." So
2: well, that's a bumper sticker, right there.
1: Thank you.
0: Is that in the song?
5: That's why
1: that was in the song.
5: Call it taint.
1: Yes.
5: Thank you very
1: that's
5: much.
1: The benefits of a classical education.
3: They didn't teach that at Syracuse.
5: No. No, they didn't.
1: Uh-huh. Yeah, it took a
5: That's
1: lot,
5: why
1: took
5: it's considered an academic.
1: Now, we, so in any event, for those that were not familiar with the term taint, that's what that means.
0: Okay,
1: so,
0: thank you.
1: But I don't know if there's a taint waxing thing going on anywhere. But
0: Claude has a question.
2: Well, no, we could Google this, but I've also heard the term condula. Has been described as a taint as well. I thought
0: that
2: was a medical. What was the medical one?
3: Conducive?
5: Perineum.
2: Perineum. Okay.
1: I
2: heard
1: perineum
2: condula.
1: Is the one.
2: I don't know if
1: okay.
5: Condula is a sandwich.
6: condula.
2: That's a movie. I thought.
6: A condula is a boat they use in Venice. The condula.
2: Oh, of course.
1: No, I thought a condula was
5: it's
1: number
5: a
1: 12-inch four.
5: 12-inch sub sandwich.
6: Right.
5: Or the condula with on a Panera bread.
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0: If you guys could play any tune for a pace lap in your car right before the race, what would it be?
8: Mine would be Bon Jovi, Dead or Alive.
0: Oh, that's cool.
6: Whoa. All right.
9: Wow. Tempting the fates, isn't it?
1: Now, Ari, are you going to do something? Please say, like, Radar Love, something cool from your home country.
8: Radar Love, Golden Earring.
0: Yeah.
8: My childhood favorite band. No, but
0: right?
8: I have no idea. 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
17: Been a pretty good week for me.
18: Yeah, plus your face is everywhere, Tony. Seen last week on the NFL on Fox, Frank Caliendo did a thing on you, imitating you, just like back in your Soprano days. Hilarious.
17: Whoa, take it easy. What are we talking about? Frankie who?
18: You know, Tony, the John Madden dude. Uh-oh. Imitate everybody. Imitate me, everybody. Do John Madden to a T. Got you down, too.
17: Oh, yeah? In what ways?
18: All right, Tony, I go into the details. I don't want you getting upset. You already making that face. All I know is it's on YouTube if you want to see.
17: Oh, Jesus. YouTube? Oh, Jesus Christ.
18: Easy, Tony. Here, let me bring it up. It's all in good fun. See, look, there you are right there in front of the pork store like boy. You used to be on your show.
17: Oh, Jesus. Look at my hair. Look how he parted my hair across. I look like Jason Alexander. Look like a little Danny DeVito.
18: No, you don't.
17: Oh, Jesus.
18: No.
17: Nerve. What's this prick's name? What's this prick's name?
18: Caliendo.
17: I want his name. On YouTube. No wonder why I'm typecast. I can't get any work. Because I'm on a service along with every other prick that's got a camera and a cell phone. At the screen. At the guild. Jesus. No wonder why I was passed over to play Johnny Cash. Because of pricks like him.
18: You take it easy, Tony. It's on YouTube. Everybody's on YouTube. I'm on YouTube.
17: Oh, yeah? Well, there's going to be a new movie tomorrow. Uh-huh. It's going to star James Gandolfini. Get the Frank Caliendo's ass. Make me look like a little chubby prick with Bill Paddleboard.
18: Tony, see, you got to chill. I was on TV getting a colonoscopy, Tony. I had a colonoscopy on TV. Uh-huh. So now we both got something in common. You need to calm down.
17: Yeah, something in common. You got a colonoscopy on TV. I'm married. Newlywed. Now we both got something up our ass.
18: Well, I brought you something, Tony, to get your mind off of things. Belated wedding gift. New from Nature Valley. Sweet and salty nut. Granola bar. It's a bomb.
17: Granola bar? Did she call you?
18: No, Tony, I had this long before you even went to Hawaii to get married. Check this out.
17: Let me see it. Sweet and salty nut. It's pretty good. Tastes like a payday. Except it's a granola bar. You can see the nuts, not even covered.
18: So what do you think, Tony? Is it better than a payday?
17: Well, I think it's a lot like Caliendo. I think it's a cheap imitation. Oh, let's put on some makeup and make pretend. Oh, I'm going to play a mobster. Oh, I'm a man of 1,000 voices. Kabam! Well, you better find a voice that says help, you prick. Because I'm coming after your head.
6: Bob and Tom.
19: Five.
5: Four, three, two, one.
6: They put the F in professional.
20: 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I am your host, Mr. Obvious. 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Mr. Obvious Show.
21: Hello, is this Mr. Obvious?
20: Speaking.
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20: Uh-huh. Please, how may I help?
21: Well, Mr. Obvious, see, I bought this cabin. It's up there in Frigid Falls, Minnesota.
20: Oh, yeah. Good for you.
21: Oh, it's fabulous. I got it back in early December. And, man, it was just perfect. This cabin, I mean, this was my lifelong dream, you know.
20: Now, do I detect a note of sorrow in your voice, caller?
21: Man, you are some kind of perceptive.
20: Did something happen to your cabin, caller, please?
21: Well, yeah, I guess you could say that. Mr. Obvious?
20: Uh-huh.
21: Somebody stole it.
20: Someone stole your entire cabin.
21: Oh, apparently so, Mr. Obvious. I couldn't believe it. I went back up there this last weekend, and it was gone.
20: Now, caller, there must be some sort of logical explanation. An entire cabin can't just disappear.
21: Well, I wouldn't think so, but I sure as heck can't figure it out, Mr. Obvious.
20: Caller, don't take offense, but are you sure you remember where your cabin is located?
21: Oh, yes, sir, Mr. Obvious. I'm real good with directions. I don't know if you know this. I was a navigator in the war.
20: Which war, caller?
21: You know, the big one, the one against West Vietnam.
20: caller?
21: Yeah, Mr. Obvious.
20: That was North Vietnam.
21: Huh. I guess that explains the lack of anti-aircraft fire during
20: Please, back to the cabin, caller. You went back to Minnesota this weekend.
21: Right, right.
20: And your cabin was gone.
21: Exactly.
20: Did you talk to anyone up there who might have seen anything?
21: Well, I talked to one guy. He was out boating. He said he didn't see a thing.
20: You said boating?
21: Right.
20: Is there a lake where your cabin's located?
21: Oh, yes, sir, Mr. Obvious.
20: Caller.
21: Huh?
20: Did you fish at your cabin when you were there in February?
21: Oh, I sure did, Mr. O. It was mm-hmm. great. Mm-hmm. I caught me a big old mess of fish.
20: You did, huh?
21: Oh, yeah. Mm-hmm. All I did, I cut a hole right there in the floor of my cabin, and there was fish swimming down there all over the place. It was great.
20: Caller, you cut a hole in the floor of your cabin, dropped a line, caught a fish?
21: Oh, yeah.
20: Caller, did you see the lake in February?
21: You know, that's the weird part, Mr. Obvious. I didn't even know there was a lake there, you know, in February.
20: Yeah, caller, how big was this cabin of yours?
21: Oh, it was pretty small. Just room for me and, you know, maybe one other guy, but not much else,
20: I
21: really.
20: I got a theory, caller.
21: Well, what's that?
20: Do you know where your stupid cabin is?
21: Well, no. That's why I was calling you to figure out where somebody would have taken my cabin.
20: It's at the bottom of the lake, caller. You had a nice fishy cabin. You didn't cut a hole in the floor of the cabin. For Pete's sake, you cut a hole in the ice the cabin was sitting on. When the ice melted, your cabin sank.
21: It sank?
20: It sank.
21: So are you saying like it was built on quicksand or
20: no,
21: something?
20: No, in warmer weather. Water melted. Your cabin's at the bottom of the lake. You were supposed to drag it off the ice when the weather started getting warmer.
21: Ice fishing cabin?
20: Yeah.
21: Huh. I never made the connection.
20: Yeah.
21: Man, that's a shame. I just bought a brand new living room suit for the place.
20: Join us again next time.
21: Not to even mention the big screen TV.
20: On the Mr. Obvious Show. Goodbye.
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5: Hola.
1: Thanks very much for joining us.
5: International listeners.
1: Coming up today, we have...
6: very nice.
1: From outer space, we're going to talk with...
5: The Wolf Man!
1: Dr. David Wolf. He'll be here shortly. We have also...
6: And we have a cake for him, a birthday cake.
1: We do indeed.
6: Not only cake, we have ice cream, too.
5: Ice cream.
6: Yep.
1: We
23: Can
1: also...
23: Chick's like, hurry up and get here, please.
1: We were going to surprise him with the cake. Remember?
6: Yeah, I'm sorry. Well, I let the cat out of the bag.
1: We also have Peyton Manning, Eli Manning, fault. Jimmy Johnson, and Scott Dunwall.
6: Tom announced it first break.
1: Well, I figured he'd probably
6: he wouldn't be
5: sleeping. He's an early riser.
1: Fine. Yeah. In the meantime, Christy is at the news desk. Anything else we need to know about over there, Christy?
24: Boy, here's a shocker. According to Psychology Today, people tend to drink more during the summer.
5: Really?
24: Yeah.
5: You know why?
24: Because it's fun.
1: No,
24: because
1: they're thirsty.
24: No, social drinkers may drink more because of weddings, barbecues, 4th of July parties, beach parties, and outdoor concerts.
5: Heat? How about
24: heat? Well, heat might be something, yeah.
5: A cold, refreshing, alcoholic beverage would be great right now, wouldn't it?
24: Mm-hmm. Yeah. Hmm.
1: So what's their solution to this?
24: I don't think there's a solution.
5: More winter? They're changing the months, Tom.
1: They could get with Al Gore and figure out
24: blaming the open bar at a wedding for people having fun? Come on. What the heck is that all about? There was something strange about a box dropped off at a FedEx office store in Hamilton, Ohio.
6: Was it meowing?
24: No, it wasn't meowing, but it was moving. Workers called police after seeing two pillowcases moving inside the box. Officer Justin McDade quickly learned why. She opened one pillowcase and found a live boa constrictor.
5: Yeah, usually snakes.
24: A reptile rescue group is now caring for the FedEx snakes. No charges have been filed, but police say they're investigating whether the sender has a license for shipping snakes.
5: Is that the preferred way to ship them in a pillowcase?
6: I think so. I think it's standard. I think
5: or do you put them in peanuts?
6: You see these. Packing peanuts.
5: Yeah, just wondering. How
6: you see these snake shows, they're always trying to get them into pillowcases.
5: Yeah.
6: You see that.
5: Yeah.
1: Snake bag.
5: Mm-hmm.
6: The snake bag.
5: Is there a snake bag? Yeah. Official snake bag?
1: Chick's right, though. You watch the shows.
6: Snake bag. A snake bag with a drawstring. Yeah. Because the canvas, the closed canvas, the snakes are disoriented. They don't know what to do.
1: I have no idea, but they throw them in a bag.
6: That sounds good, doesn't it?
1: South Carolina woman has won a $2 million jury verdict against a dental clinic that mistakenly pulled 13 of her teeth.
24: Yeah, I saw that. Wow. She went in for three and had 13 pulled.
5: 13. Okay. Mm-hmm.
6: Yeah, Elizabeth. My mother did that on purpose, you know.
24: Your mother, oh, all right.
6: She had a toothache and had all her teeth pulled.
1: And
24: fake teeth. I'm uncomfortable now.
1: I hear the dentures put in. I hate to hear that.
5: No, that's nice.
6: Welcome to White Trashville. Chick McGee. Population Chick McGee.
1: A 28-year-old Elizabeth Smith wanted three teeth pulled when she went to the dental clinic in 2006. Her lawsuit said a dentist at the clinic pulled all 16 of her upper teeth.
5: Mommy's getting her new teeth today.
1: State court records in Florence.
5: Really?
1: This is not about your mother. Indicate the jury returned the award late last week. $2 million.
5: Wow.
1: She's going to have restorative surgery as soon as possible. That'll cost an estimated $80,000.
5: By a different dentist, I'm guessing.
1: Wow.
6: It was a big outing. We all got in the car, went to Springfield, Ohio.
1: By the way, before the jury trial, they tried to settle it. They tried to settle it out of court.
5: Oh, yeah? How'd they do that?
1: Well, the tooth fairy offered her $16. And they didn't.
24: $16.
5: 16.
24: No wonder.
1: The tooth fairy, yeah. What's the going rate for a tooth at your house, Christy?
24: $2.
1: $2. Oh, yeah. So the tooth fairy would have offered her
5: $26.
24: $26. Yeah.
6: Come on, everybody. Let's get in the car. We're going to go get Mom's teeth.
24: Chick.
6: It was a big outing.
24: You're harping on it.
5: Did you get your laundry done while you were there?
6: No. Okay. Only because she was going to be drugged.
1: So your mother had one tooth that was a problem and she had them all pulled out just because.
6: And she thought it was a good move. I can never always remember her being very excited about getting her dentures.
5: Well.
6: And now that she's passed, I have them in a jar.
24: No, you don't.
6: Do I or don't I?
5: Bob and Tom show.
0: Donnie Baker.
5: Hey Donnie. Donnie.
0: I've been expecting a package here at work, man. I don't know if maybe by chance they sent it to the radio session. Just a box, a couple pillows in it. If you guys would happen to see that.
1: Oh, would there be maybe a snake in it?
0: No, there's no chance of an articulated python or its babies being present in its form.
5: No,
0: articulated. This.
6: That's illegal, Donnie.
0: No, I know. That's why I would never do that, Chick.
6: Okay.
0: I swear to God that's true, but if you could help a brother out.
5: We'll see what we can do.
0: Hey, Christy, guess what?
24: What?
0: I'm making the peace symbol and sticking my tongue in between it.
24: Oh, lovely.
0: You know why you want to use these two fingers to masturbate, baby?
24: Why?
0: Because they're mine.
1: That is disgusting, Donnie. That is disgusting. That is disgusting.
6: It's caused their
24: Oh my God.
1: So anyway, this lady goes to the dentist to get three teeth pulled, and they pull out. They pull out 13 or whatever.
24: Oh, my goodness.
5: And she got $2 million bucks for it.
24: Oh, Lord.
5: But she still has fake teeth.
1: I just realized something.
5: What's that?
1: This guy's the fifth dentist.
6: Like the fifth beetle?
1: No.
5: What do you mean the fifth dentist?
24: What do you mean the fifth dentist?
1: On all those commercials, they say four out of five.
6: Recommend. Okay.
1: That is a decay preventive dentifrice.
5: Understood.
1: This is the fifth guy.
5: Gotcha. All right.
1: Well, let's change the subject completely.
5: Uh-huh.
1: There we go. Joining us in the studio now. We have Dr. David Wolf, astronaut, and
6: he and Christy are making out.
24: Welcome back to Earth, sir.
5: Uh huh. Well,
1: hey, David, how are you?
2: Thank you.
1: Dr. Wolf is wearing a NASA golf shirt. Very cool.
24: Of course,
1: cool.
24: He is.
5: No, you can get those at gift shop. Huh? That's no big thing.
1: Dr. Wolf, it's a great pleasure to see you, and glad you're back.
3: The Wolf Man.
2: Thank you, Tom. It's nice to be back on Earth.
5: That's amazing.
1: You just got back a few weeks ago. Can you pull that mic up to yourself there, and we'll get that.
5: And I'm surprised
2: just got back
5: they,
2: a couple weeks ago.
5: So, surprised 2 weeks they, Saturday. Release you to
24: the public.
5: your own personal life after such a long
6: you
5: stint.
6: Might have some sort of alien germ or something. Mm-hmm. You don't know that. Well,
2: Earth is the hard place to live.
5: Yeah, I would imagine.
2: Really, Earth is
3: tell
2: hard.
3: It, brother.
5: I want to. You're preaching to the choir, doctor.
1: Yeah. Mm-hmm. David, we have on our
6: stack it up.
1: If you go to our website at bobandtom.com, we posted a bunch of the pictures you sent us. So
5: yeah, what'd you do on your summer vacation?
3: Oh, really? You out of space, huh?
24: You win.
1: Uh-huh. Yeah, that is kind of a... You do have that kind of conversation trumper.
24: Uh-huh.
1: Well, we got back from the vineyard. What'd you do, Dr. Wolf? I was in outer space.
5: Yeah. Mm-hmm. Pretty cool.
2: Took a few spacewalks. Added a piece or two to the International Space Station.
5: You added a whole porch, didn't you?
2: Yes.
5: Yeah, that's what I thought.
2: Uh-huh. Did some maintenance on the port solar array wing. Needed some new batteries.
6: Oh, mm-hmm. There you go.
5: Mm-hmm.
1: Now, if you go to our website.
24: Why do you need a porch in space?
6: Well, where are you going to sit?
5: Two
6: and
5: of the guys.
6: Where are you going to sit and rock? Two of the guys. Bang!
5: Two of the guys smoke.
6: So yeah, you got to go outside. Hey! Don't light up in the space station. Get out there on the smoking porch.
1: This is why Bob's not an astronaut.
24: This is why David comes in here so we can't make fun of him.
1: You can't smoke in space. I was thinking about that this morning.
24: Of course not.
1: Why we're not astronauts?
6: An astronaut who smokes, couldn't they fill his helmet up with smoke so he could smoke?
2: I think it could. There probably is some technology which would permit.
6: There you go.
5: Yeah, but it still can't escape from the suit.
1: Now, on a serious note,
24: you guys are
1: NASA launching again probably tomorrow.
2: Yes. I haven't heard this morning. We were on time as of last evening. Still,
1: the concern is that there's some thunderstorms may come in and delay the fueling.
2: Summer in Florida, it's tough to get off the pad, as we demonstrated.
24: As you know.
5: Yeah, you did.
1: That was actually my first question. I wanted to know.
5: You have to get dressed each and every one of those times. How long does it take to get into the suit and everything ready for
2: it's
5: launch?
2: A pretty big ordeal. It takes 3 or 4 hours from getting up and then out to the pad. And, it's 2 million pounds of cryogenic oxygen and hydrogen. You get up on top of that. The countdown goes. And then it's a few hours to get out. It's a big deal. But it's harder on the cooks and the friends and the family. We go to work whether we go to space or go to Earth.
5: Right.
2: But everyone else has traveled and they want to see a launch and... It's a lot of trouble to turn around.
24: Yeah, I'm sure. Ask our buddy Jason in there.
1: Did he go? Did you meet Jason? Did you hear about the story?
2: No.
1: You very, very nicely invited us to the launch.
6: He was crying.
1: Jason from our staff is a huge space guy. Loves it. He's read all the books, seen all the movies. So he went down for the launch.
5: Mm-hmm.
1: Which didn't happen, of course. So then he came back up, and we were having lunch on Monday, and I said, look.
6: The launch has been rescheduled.
1: Go down, get on a plane this afternoon, go back. I'll pay for it.
6: I believe it went, you don't have a hair on your ass unless you get out.
1: I'll pay for it.
6: It's go down there.
1: I went to see Dr. Wolf launch once. It's one of the coolest things I've ever seen in my life. And it's like lots of things. TV does not do it justice.
2: To be
1: standing there and you're watching a gigantic building basically going up
2: 10-story building jump off the ground.
1: Mm-hmm. So Jason went back down, and then, as you know, it got canceled again.
2: Yeah.
5: He never got to go.
1: But
2: in the end, Jason.
1: We're not done yet.
24: No,
1: we're not done yet. So then.
2: You're a good boss.
1: Then a little bit later on, it was scheduled to go, I think it was scheduled
24: during
1: for
24: our vacation.
1: Was scheduled to go on, I think, on a Saturday.
5: Mm-hmm.
1: He got on a plane again, and he was halfway to the Orlando airport when it was canceled again.
5: Yeah.
1: So he turned up. But here's the best part. The first time he went down, he went down, and I think it was about, if I'm getting the story right, it was about 11 o'clock at night, and it was going to be an early morning launch. So he had to drive from Orlando to the Cape. So he rented a car, and he chugged down one of those energy drinks.
5: 5-hour energy drink.
1: Gets in the car.
6: We should mention at this point, Jason weighs about 110.
5: Mm-hmm.
1: Gets in the car. So it'll be nice. He'll be alert for his drive there. He gets in the car, pops the radio on, and here
2: it's canceled.
1: Launch canceled.
5: So now he's got 5 hours to kill.
1: Sitting in the airport.
6: He's very aware and awake of his disappointment.
1: Just sitting in an airport going... Now, what do you when they cancel one? Do you guys have to stay in some kind of sterile environment? Or?
2: Depending, usually we do. We stay in quarantine. We can't take any germs up to the space station.
6: It's a Ramada, isn't it? Like a Ramada inn,
24: it's a special
6: Ramada
24: room, quarantine.
6: Special room. Yeah. With, yeah.
2: It's kind of it's a nice place. It's all right, but it's institutional, and the cooks cook us special radiated food, so it doesn't we don't get sick by any chance.
1: Now, can they come in and out of the room, or do they, are they behind?
2: There's some people that are doctors give them physicals as they're allowed as contacts, but it's limited. And we watched a lot of movies. We brushed up on our last material. And but then when we had the bigger scrub, we came out of quarantine, went back to Houston for a couple weeks, did more training.
5: Oh, I see.
2: Got in some simulators, got it back into virtual reality. And the difficult part is keeping yourself peaked and ready for the mission. You just can't sustain that indefinitely. At some point, you got to launch and go.
5: Well, I would imagine even after a delay of that long, the minute you're in that capsule or in the shuttle ready to launch, isn't the adrenaline flowing and you're ready to roll? I mean,
2: you would think so. No, we're pretty calm. The problem is staying peaked, and the guests and the staff and the engineering teams they need to get this moving so they can get on to the next thing. They've got work to do,
5: which is the shuttle that goes off tomorrow.
2: And
5: are you part of the mission control team tomorrow?
2: I'm not really involved with this one since we just landed.
5: I see.
1: Our guest is Dr. David Wolf, astronaut. If you go to our website, on the left side, you'll see a photograph of Dr. Wolf. Did you take this one? Were you holding your hand out?
24: It's a long arm.
1: Is this you with your arm, or one of your buddies take
5: care? Nobody up there want to take a picture of you, Dave? It
1: looks like you're... Big,
2: no, that's somebody shooting through the hatch when I'm getting ready to go out on a spacewalk. I'm in vacuum in there, ready to go out.
1: Okay.
2: And if you click through the window.
5: I'm curious, how long does it take you to get into the spacesuit that you're going to use to do a walk?
2: The suit, you spend the day before checking it out, like a spacecraft itself. The next morning, you spend 2 or 3 hours getting in before you get out through the hatch. About 3 hours.
5: Wow.
6: And don't you have a series of mirrors in your passenger car here at home where you can drive laying on your back? Isn't that just to make you feel comfortable?
2: Feel more comfortable upside down.
1: Now, when you launch, do you have any duties during the launch, or are you just sitting
2: this
1: there?
2: Mission? No, the ascent, I relax, and instantly upon the engine cutoff, we hit zero gravity, and I needed to get pictures of the external fuel tank to make sure it didn't. Well, we did lose phone.
24: Right.
2: We lost phone, but it was my job to capture high resolution imagery as it's floating away pretty quick.
5: Mm-hmm. So you were out of your seat?
2: Out of my seat instantly in seconds with a big telephoto lens on that tank. We maneuvered the vehicle to put it in the right position to get the images in the sunlight. And they turned out to be pretty important for knowing the size of the foam that we had lost, which is an issue we're, of course, concerned about.
5: Sure.
1: Well, we'll get back to it in a second. Dr. David Wolf, astronaut, is our guest. We have a special introduction since Dr. Wolf is a special guest. Do we have that available?
5: Oh, do we?

0: long, isn't it?
1: Yeah.
2: Hey. And a little grandiose, perhaps.
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6: Awful entertaining.
4: 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Radio. This is Bob and Tom Radio. Ladies and gentlemen, Bob and Tom.
7: This is from Alex, of course, in Michigan. Josh.
8: Okay.
7: Funny, obese, possibly gay, frequent masturbator.
8: I'd say three of five.
7: Chick.
8: Oh, good.
7: Formerly funny when he was a lot fatter.
9: What the hell does that mean?
7: Possibly gay, frequent masturbator, current curmudgeon, hermit, and Washington football team fan. 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
1: So that means
2: Tom gets twice.
3: Hello, ladies. Hey, ladies. How are you?
4: What a Hallmark moment this is.
3: Well, I've got $2 million, ladies. But hello, ladies. Come back. No worries.
5: Thank you.
6: All day, all night, all Bob and Tom. This is Bob and Tom 24/7.
7: This is the Bob and Tom Show.
2: Hello.
7: Rarely have we had a guest as distracted as we do today. We have comedians Tom Rhodes and Chris Hardwick in here. Chris is a Nerdist. His website will reflect that. He is featured on his own show talking about G4, talking about nerd-like things. But right now you're... face is buried in your iPad.
1: I'm getting so many emails.
7: Because let me
2: no doubt.
7: We were talking about the texting and the so-called sexting and the sending of naked pictures. Christy had a story about a friend of hers who at lunch one day said, "Oh, I can get a naked picture immediately."
8: It was at dinner, but yeah.
7: Oh, sorry. Well, someone
8: within 10 minutes I can have a woman.
1: Seems like
8: send
1: it's
8: me
1: grosser at
8: picture.
1: Lunch. I don't know why.
8: Yeah, it would be grosser at lunch. Yeah. Well, what was gross about it was the girl was on a date with another guy. Went to the bathroom, took the picture, sent it to him, went back to her date.
7: Wow, the next time he sees her, he might get lucky.
2: Jeez, I guess.
7: Wow. Chris asked our
8: Chris said he had
7: listeners.
8: Never received any
2: Now,
8: pictures.
2: This is something you don't realize, Chris. We have the greatest listeners in the world.
1: Yeah. I'm seeing visual proof.
7: I had never seen a male member in a high-heeled shoe.
1: Well, but there it is right there.
2: Oh, my
7: wow.
2: God.
7: That's a look. I could have lived
1: with it.
7: Who
1: would have thought to do that?
7: Who
8: or
7: knew?
8: The one that was tattooed like a snake. That was interesting.
1: Yeah, a guy had his entire man luggage tattooed.
8: Tattooed, Bob.
1: Like
8: you missed that photo.
1: A dragon.
2: Glad I did.
7: Mm. Yeah. Now, you had asked people, since you'd never received any naked photographs, to email you. And where were they emailing you again? I'm sorry.
8: No, he's not going to
1: They were emailing... Stuff@Nerdist.com.
7: Stuff, S-T-U.
1: Please stop sending me pictures of Smurfs having sex.
2: You already have a full...
1: I thought this was going to be like, oh, hot girl runs into the bathroom and takes a picture of her stuff and says, no. It's penises in boxes. Exploded views of disgust. It's large women sitting on other people.
7: Yeah, it's awful.
1: Yeah, you saw that.
2: Wow. Yeah, that's scary.
7: Yeah, that'll happen.
1: I'd cut down on the carbs after that last picture.
7: Yeah. So, what's the next big thing in the world of technology?
1: iPhone 4.0. Or the 4G
9: big.
1: iPhone.
9: Yeah, does that come out?
2: They'll
1: probably announce
2: that
1: it in June. Yeah, my friend Jason Chen got the cops raided his apartment.
7: Now, this story, when I first heard this, the first version I heard was that some guy in a bar allegedly found the prototype of the next iPhone.
1: Yes, an engineer supposedly lost a phone.
7: So I'm thinking publicity stunt. But
1: Gizmodo, some guy found it. And the story is that he tried to contact Apple to give it back to them, and no one ever called him back.
2: Right.
1: So he had it for a couple weeks. The phone was missing for a few weeks, and Apple didn't make any attempts to get it. So he basically just sold it to Gizmodo for $5,000.
7: Well, the logic there is troubling.
2: But you'd also think that
7: wouldn't the guy that lost it?
8: No, yeah, he lost it.
9: How'd you like to be that guy going to work?
1: Where's that prototype? That poor guy though got outed by Gizmodo, and so Letterman made fun of. Like everyone has made fun of this guy,
8: right?
7: But wouldn't he have known the next day that he didn't have the prototype,
8: phone?
7: And he would go?
2: Couldn't Apple just use Find My Phone and get the phone?
1: Well, they I don't know because it's a prototype, so I don't know what they first of all they wiped it.
2: Okay.
1: So that was probably the issue. To use Find My iPhone, your phone has to be registered.
2: Sure, okay.
1: So they did that remote cyanide pill thing where they wiped it.
2: Mm-hmm.
1: So Gizmodo got it. They took it apart. They showed video of it. It had apparently the screen resolution was amazing. There was a front-facing camera. It had a thin strip of aluminum all the way around. It was a really pretty-looking phone.
2: Mm-hmm.
1: And then And so then they gave it back. Gizmodo gave it back to Apple. But then the cops raided my friend Jason's apartment, like kicked the door in and took all of his computers.
2: Make sure he didn't have any secrets that might have been
1: in
2: the phone.
1: I don't know. But you know,
7: I bet he had better pictures than you're getting.
1: I know. Well, to be fair, the picture that I got of the woman as Garfield, where her boobs are Garfield's eyes, mm-hmm. was pretty good. But mm-hmm. that was about the best mm-hmm. one. None of these are...
0: Have you seen the one Homer Simpson?
1: Yes.
0: A friend of mine sent me that on a text. Actually.
2: Oh, really?
0: Yeah. Mm.
1: Yeah, where Homer's
0: eyes.
1: Clamshell mouth.
0: Yeah. Clamshell mouth is her.
2: Wow.
1: They're okay. doing double duty.
0: Belly and.
1: Oh,
0: boobs
1: let's see.
0: Are
1: here's
0: his
1: a
0: eyes.
1: 12 12.
2: So
1: bar
2: when
1: pictures.
2: Is this?
1: Okay,
2: iPhone?
1: Someone just sent me a picture of a horse's wiener.
3: we
1: rainbow
3: don't need no colors.
0: Rainbow colors?
1: Yeah, what am I supposed to do with that?
0: Well, that's the favorite in the Derby coming up, actually.
7: It all ties right in.
0: I don't know if you know that or not.
1: And wow. Rainbow Shaft is making the turn.
0: Oh, man. Down the stretch they come.
7: Wow. Well, let's move forward here.
1: Sorry.
2: That's all right.
7: Ultra nerd talk. You can find out more on Chris Hardwick's podcast and on his television program. What else are you doing media-wise?
1: Web Soup. Yeah, Web Soup, Web Soup. is the TV show. And I write for an article in Wired coming out next month where I talk to... Actually, the next month is the first month you'll be able to get Wired on the iPad. But I talked to a bunch of really great comics about their joke writing process, like Bob Newhart and Stephen Wright and Louis C.K. and mm-hmm. Paul F. Tompkins. And so it was just about the joke writing process for comedy.
7: Were there any good iPad jokes?
1: There's no good iPad jokes. Obviously the first wave of tampon jokes that hit the market.
8: Right.
1: But there aren't any good iPad jokes currently.
2: Mm-hmm.
1: I would prefer some iPad jokes over here's the Homer thing that you were talking about.
0: Oh yeah, there's the Homer thing. Yeah.
1: There it is. Uh oh.
2: Bob and Tom show.
5: Oh, Bob and Tom.
2: Yeah.
5: That's Rick.
8: Hey Rick.
2: Hey Rick.
5: I heard you guys want a few pictures a little bit for Christy.
8: No,
2: No.
7: Well, we're
8: I
7: talking about
8: these
7: the emailing and texting of these nudie photos.
5: I got one on the way there, Christy, for you a little bit.
2: Really?
5: Uh-huh. This is me holding up a roll of paper towels with no hands. Maybe fair enough.
0: That's right.
7: That's a classic.
5: All right. Yeah. I got one of it there in the bird bath for you. Mm-hmm. One where I filled up a rain gauge a little bit. That one hurt a little bit.
0: Wow. fill up the rain gauge.
5: You'll get another one entitled Stump Grinder.
7: Thank you.
2: All right.
5: I'll call you back a little bit.
2: All right. Looking forward. Rick. Thanks, Rick. Oh, my.
7: Thank you very much.
1: Want to see one more?
7: Okay.
1: Chimpanzee
2: there you go.
1: Face using a woman's area.
2: There you go. All right.
7: Wow.
1: That is called using what nature gave you right there.
2: Man, okay.
7: They've used the chimpanzee face.
0: And is a tattoo.
1: Yeah. Yep. Boy, that is fantastic.
7: That's hideously unattractive.
2: Yeah, it really is. Yeah.
0: Mm-hmm. Tom is genuinely troubled right now.
8: What do you do here? If you're in an intimate situation with somebody for the first time, do you say, "Oh, by the way,
7: I have a monkey tattoo"?
1: I hope you like chimps.
2: Yeah.
8: Because wouldn't that be a
2: That'd
8: surprise?
2: Be a little frightening. It would be a little bit of frightening, I would
0: imagine. A little bit. It's scared to death, a little bit. You'll die. Yeah.
1: You know, I've always wanted to receive oral pleasures from a chimpanzee, but
2: yikes.
1: They have a tendency to bite down.
2: Wow.
7: Yeah, I don't know.
2: That is, that's
7: a question I'm not going to have to worry about.
2: No. Nor
8: do you know?
2: I.
8: You don't know. You might pick up chimpanzee woman. You don't know.
2: I hope that happens. I really do. And I want to read the book after you're done.
7: You're going to have to wait a second. I'm going to have to go throw up before I jump out the window.
2: Yeah.
8: Well, you wouldn't know in advance. God. She could be, you don't know what the rest of her looks like. She could be very attractive. Mm-hmm.
7: Okay.
8: You wouldn't know.
7: I doubt it.
2: Mm-hmm. Yeah.
7: I don't think, I don't know. I'm just guessing that who's the go-to attractive woman these days in Hollywood?
1: Angelina,
7: well, she's got lots of tattoos. Angelina, I wouldn't put it past her.
2: Yeah, you like Jennifer Aniston.
7: Yeah, yes, there you go. Jennifer Aniston has the monkey tattoo.
10: Hey, I was at a show called Friends Wanna Meet My Friend. I call him Washo. He eats bananas. He can talk. Watch this.
2: I guess that's not going to happen.
8: No.
7: No, that's not going to happen. You're supposed to, now let's get back to the I said, were there any good iPad jokes? Obviously, the immediate...
2: Yeah, when it first came out,
7: immediately
2: everyone was
7: all the menstrual jokes.
8: Products, oh, yeah.
7: They
8: yeah.
7: must have known. I mean, they're not. They clearly had done focus groups, and they must have.
2: And they probably figured, there'll be a quick wave of jokes, and after
8: it's
2: that,
8: over.
2: It'll be one of the staples of our society.
7: The iPad.
1: Mm-hmm. Yep. Yep, and it is. It's been incredibly successful so far.
7: Oh, what would you have named it if you could have named it? If they'd asked you, would you have gone with the I Slate or something?
1: Well, Slate, the HP is already has the Slate, yeah. they couldn't do that. I think the iPad is a nice name. I like it. It's similar.
7: Maybe
1: to
7: go
1: iPod.
7: With something more urban, like the iCrib.
1: The iCrib would have been fine.
7: Been good.
2: Would have been iCrib sounds like a kid's toy.
7: Yeah. Oh, okay.
2: Sorry.
7: Yeah. Sorry. Does. Crib pad. Mm-hmm. You know,
8: yeah,
7: you
8: know
7: me. I'm.
8: Yeah, I
7: know. You know,
8: you're stream, so
2: I flat.
7: Yeah. Mm-hmm.
1: Oh, sweet.
0: Just cut another.
2: You know,
0: picture.
2: we have to take a break. So
0: stuff at nerdist.com. Keep them coming.
2: We have to take a break. So
0: you
2: Chris
0: start.
2: Can go wash his hands.
0: Now we're taking a break. Oh,
2: my God.
7: It's a naked man.
2: Oh, my God.
7: Yes, I have received one.
0: You got the insurance lady?
7: I received a text. It is an extraordinarily large woman dangling from some kind of harness. I can't tell you what's happening below, but someone has just typed, is it considered cheating if you only put the head in? I will say this. There is a very small man involved.
2: Oh, no.
7: We have...
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2: Oh, wow.
17: I'm like, wow, man. I don't even know some of our guests even made it home on the plane yet. And I might be calling it quits.
2: Wow.
17: But, yeah, you know, like the other day, me and my wife, we went to the mall. She wanted to go to a Pottery Barn to find a podium to give me lectures from.
2: And, do they have those?
17: No, they have them at Restoration Hardware.
2: Oh,
7: you found one then.
17: Yeah. That is more mission style looking.
0: That is a fine piece of comedy right there.
7: I don't know if you remember this, but Pat has a tattoo on his arm that used to have his girlfriend's name on it. And then when they broke up, and she had a couple kids, didn't she?
18: She has a couple kids now.
7: Yeah. I mean,
18: not his kids.
7: No, but I mean, she has since left you and moved on.
18: She has a baby girl and
2: according
18: a baby
2: According to
18: boy.
2: Greg Hahn, she's just trying to make you jealous.
0: I am not coming back.
18: Do you know that we've only been broken up 2.5 years and she has her second baby?
2: Right? Only.
7: You got her name tattooed on your arm.
18: Mm-hmm.
8: Never a good idea.
7: And one day...
18: I should have put it on my ass.
7: One day we got talking about it, and you actually have had it covered up.
18: Mm-hmm.
7: Well, you refer to it as a tribal symbol. Now, did she have your name tattooed anywhere?
18: On her ankle, yeah.
7: What'd she do about that?
2: Cut her leg off.
19: Wow. Wow. She really hated you.
18: That's called, that's called coyote.
2: Yikes.
19: Wow.
7: Well, was he a good dad?
17: I don't know. My dad grew up like pre-Oprah Winfrey. So mm-hmm. He's like an old school guy. He doesn't know how to like be like, look, son, I love you. You're not doing well in school. Let's work this out.
7: Right.
17: Instead, I'd be watching TV, and this is where he would convey that thought. He'd just come walking in and just go, study! And then he would walk out. Uh-huh. Like, that was going to motivate me. Like, Dad, I never looked at it that way.
2: Never thought of it that
17: yeah,
2: way.
17: Yeah, let me,
2: Ding, the bell goes off over your head.
17: No, he's hilarious.
2: Oh, okay. Scotty.
17: See, now he used to try to train the dog like that. We got this dog. He was, like, trying to teach him how to sit. And it's like he's starting off calm. Like, the first few minutes, he'd just be going, all right, sit. Come on, sit. Sit down. And like literally 5 minutes later, he's just like, you're gonna get over there. You're gonna sit down. The dog's literally like, you know, walking in circles, peeing on the rug. Like, okay, I don't know what you want, but I know I'm not doing it.
7: Comedian Greg Hahn is here with us.
18: I love going on dates. You get to go to the girl's place and meet her pets. They always have cats. It's always cats. It's never anything cool like a wild dingo or Wolverine. It's never a venomous duck or a bat.
0: Venomous duck.
18: Never get like a porcupine. It's usually usually two cats. Like a little one she just rescued from the trash 10 seconds ago. Just got run over by a train or something. Still has leaves stuck to its rear end. It's bulimic and anemic. Then the girl's got to tell you like the story how she met the cat. Oh, I put some milk out on Tuesday. She drank all the milk and came back on Wednesday. That's a beautiful story. Take your top off.
6: Bob and Tom, 24/7.
20: Yeah, I used to work as a secretary for a long time.
7: Yes, you've been around.
20: Yeah, I've been around. And I used to work as a Star Trek character in a touring show.
7: What?
20: Mall openings and Jack in the Box promotions around the country.
2: What character?
20: Well, I was a Bajoran, which is from Deep Space Nine. Not many people. Oh. Greetings. I'm Major Lilanka, the planet Bajor. Get the F away from me. All right. That was most of my job.
7: What is the name of the tribe, the people?
21: The Bajorans.
7: So they're Armenian.
21: We were like the Jews of your World War II. We were decimated by the Kardashians, which are...
7: And the Kardashians lizard, definitely are Armenian.
2: Yeah, they are. Yeah.
21: They're lizard-like people. And all I have left of my parents to remember them by is this bloody paper doll.
20: That looks like a napkin with some ketchup on it from the food court.
21: Oh, so you are a denier of the Holocaust. I see. Well, why don't you wait for your wife to come back from the Chico's where she's buying a boxy jacket.
0: Hello. 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This has been Chick McGee speaking.
7: This is the Bob and Tom Show.
2: Hello.
7: Thanks again for joining us with us in the studio. Comedian and actor Scott Henry is here with us, and a comedian and actor Dan St. Paul.
2: Actor?
7: Well, I was thinking about that.
2: Flubber.
7: Flubber. Remember?
17: Yeah, I flew across the room.
7: There you go. That's not bad.
2: That's acting.
7: Take some acting talent.
2: Normally you don't fly?
17: No. That's acting. Well, I do, but...
7: Scott Henry is also here with us.
22: Good morning.
7: Scott, we were discussing your girlfriend, and you think you might get married.
22: Well, we're thinking about that.
7: Many years together.
22: Yeah, I'm eight, and almost, you know, a little over eight. And, you know, it's great, though. It's like Catherine's the... There's little things that, you know, I've learned a lot from her. But when now she's, you know, we're big into recycling. I don't know. Hopefully everybody recycles. Right, sure, but it seems to me every 6 months there's a new thing to recycle. And I like electronics. I didn't know you couldn't just, like, throw your computer out.
7: That's a real big problem.
22: Yeah. There's
7: all kinds of poisonous stuff in there.
22: Yeah, I know. But, but I got on board. I gave my old Bluetooth to a homeless guy so he didn't seem crazy when he was talking to himself. Like, you were homeless. Now you're an executive.
2: Now, look at you now. Uh-huh.
22: He's standing on the corner. Damn it, Bill. I told you I needed those cans by Friday.
0: Potato salad.
17: I think somebody who wears one of those in a crowded room, you know, and just starts talking on it, uh-huh. they should wear a sign just so I know they're not talking to me, something like douche, you know, so uh-huh. I just come up to them and go, oh, were you talking to me? Oh, I'm sorry, I didn't see the sign, you're a douche. Okay, fine, mm-hmm. Thank you.
7: People leave them in at restaurants.
8: Oh, yeah. And restrooms?
17: Everywhere. Yeah. I'm sorry, you know. I'm sorry, Mr. President. Is the Kremlin about to call you? You know, mm-hmm. You know,
8: what's so important?
17: Yeah, yeah, exactly.
7: There seems to be a certain socio-ethnic. Never mind.
8: No, I disagree.
7: Am I right about this?
22: I think you're right.
7: Okay,
22: yeah.
7: All right. We have. I want to ask you one more thing.
8: Everywhere.
7: I'm sorry. Your mom, she's still with us, right?
22: Yeah, she's.
7: Now I'm going to give you a dilemma here.
8: Where is she? Yes.
7: Well, no, because
0: she's here.
7: Not here with us.
22: You can't kill my mom, dude. My mom smokes, you know, eats like a trucker. You can't
7: kill this woman
22: with a steak.
7: Born and raised in Wisconsin. Your mother's a true American.
22: Absolutely.
7: Cheese, steak,
22: huge
7: smokes.
22: Packer fan.
7: and a huge Packer fan.
22: Huge Packer
7: fan. She's doing fine.
22: Well, she's doing great. And, you know, you can always tell. I do not call home if the Packers lose. Like that Sunday, you just leave it alone.
2: Mm-hmm.
22: Right? But after they won the Super Bowl, you can always tell by the hello. She's like, yellow. She's out of her mind with all that stuff. But, you know, that's her thing. She loves that stuff. So
8: did she have a big party for the Super Bowl with all her friends? And
22: no, she watches it by herself.
8: Oh.
22: That's it. My sister, no, I like to be by myself when I watch it. I don't want nobody around because I yell. You know.
2: Mm-hmm.
22: She does. You know, my mom's only like 5 foot, all right? And my dad is gone now. Mm-hmm. So she can't reach any of the cabinets up high. So me and my sister went home to help her clean out some of the cabinets way up there. We found a Wheaties box at Bruce Jenner on the cover.
2: Yeah, I bet you didn't recognize
7: it. I was just going to say.
8: That was Bruce before.
7: Yeah, he still had a nose.
22: And there was a giant butt in the box. So
3: Bruce Jenner looks more like Dorothy Hamilton than Bruce Jenner now.
22: She still looks good, doesn't she?
2: Yeah, she does.
22: I never, when my mom came out to visit and she, for a week, you know, and it was difficult for her because she doesn't like to leave her chair.
2: Mm-hmm.
22: But she comes out, and after she leaves, she calls my sister right away. You know, and she goes, you know what? I got to tell you something. You know, she's smoking a cigarette. So I was there with Scott, and, you know, he does the laundry. He vacuums. He does the dishes. Well, I don't know what the heck she does. So I call my mom. I'm like, Mom, all right, I don't need her doing my laundry. Mm-hmm. I don't need her cooking. Mm-hmm. I don't need her cleaning. I need her out making money.
2: Mm-hmm.
22: All right? I got a little cash cow here. Get off my case.
7: Not to belabor that. Both married to, or I'm sorry, with Asian women.
3: Mm-hmm. True.
7: Your wife is
3: still Asian. Yes.
7: Yes. No, but I'm sorry.
2: How about that?
7: Forgive me. She's a Japanese extraction.
0: She's Japanese. Still Asian.
3: Still Asian after all these years.
22: Asian, but not aging.
3: No. Well, not very much actually. No. Yeah. She's turned 50, and she doesn't have a wrinkle on her face. It's you know. I looked at her mom when I first met her, and I go, okay, all right, keep her.
22: That's creepy.
3: Because her mom, you know, was at the time probably, like, I don't know, what, 55, 60? Mm-hmm. And now, and still really cute. And I said, okay, mm-hmm. I'll go with that, yeah.
7: Not meaning her mom, just meaning you're going to.
8: No, he meant.
3: Oh, no. But, I mean, you know, yeah, no, Kara is, but she's insecure, nonetheless, when she turned 50. You know, she said she had to reassure herself that she was still, you know, sexy and all that. She said, so what is it that you like best about making love with me? And I said, it's free. And
2: wow.
3: Yeah.
2: So, you're as romantic as Tom.
3: I am.
7: Well, it was free. Until.
3: It was, so yeah, but now the bathroom has granite countertops because I said that.
2: I'll bet it does. Bob and Tom show.
4: Hey, man, it's Donnie Baker.
2: Oh, hi, Donnie.
4: I'm going to talk to these two guys. How'd you guys pull it off?
2: What's that?
4: Asian women, both of you?
3: Yeah.
2: Mm-hmm.
4: Oh, God.
2: Mm-hmm.
4: Lucky dicks. I don't know.
7: What?
3: You say that on the radio?
4: I probably know more about Asian women than anybody I know.
2: Oh, really?
4: Well, A, they're horny and disciplined, and they got small feet, but I wouldn't want to piss them off.
2: Uh-huh. Why is that?

0: And she goes, oh, I got to tell you something. So last month I got my bill for MasterCard, you know. So I sent the money in right away. I don't monkey around. And then this month they sent me another bill, but they never took the money off. Well, I don't know what the hell's going on over at MasterCard. I don't know if they got a new gal or what. I swear that she said this. You know, I'm like, yeah, 50,000 employees. Becky left. She took the whole ship down. She really thought there was like an office on 92nd and Greenfield. Yeah. We're like, oh, crap, we didn't get many, you know, Bev's money off her bill.
1: So sweet.
2: They must have got a new gal.
3: It's been outsourced to Daya in Bhopal.
4: Now, I was mentioning Dan St. Paul, known on this show for his piece, the famous first baseball game. Spring training just around the corner. You got to go.
3: I'm going. First time ever.
4: You and Bob's going to one, too. So.
3: Where, in Florida? Or
2: Scottsdale.
3: Scottsdale, I'll be there. When are you going to be there?
2: March, middle of March.
5: Is this the first time Dan's been here since the Giants won?
3: It is. Yeah. It is.
2: Yes, indeed. World champions.
3: Yeah. You can take
5: Giants,
3: me now.
5: Giants and the Packers. Yeah.
1: And you've. The two biggest fans. That's amazing.
4: Mm-hmm. I'm surprised you're not wearing. It's usually awesome. You wear Giants gear when you're here.
3: I didn't.
2: I don't want to brag.
3: I don't want to rub it in.
2: I see what you're saying.
3: Yeah.
4: Why?
3: I don't want to rub it in.
2: Because.
0: Why would you want to rub it in? This is your shot. You've waited 60 years to rub it in.
3: Bob's never been had very, very diplomatic.
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7: 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Some like Schlitz.
6: Bob and Tom Radio.
4: What's going on with you anyway, Bill?
2: Well, I think it's going good. We have a new little baby on the way.
4: Really?
2: Yeah. We actually are having our child through an actual miracle of medicine. It's a thing called in vitro fertilization.
4: Really?
2: And it's the slang gross term, of course, is test tube baby.
4: Uh-huh.
2: But the way that you had to go about this was like, and you know, I thank God that it worked because we have a child on the way. But it's the most humiliating experience I've ever been, because the guy has to, before all this starts, you have to go in for a test,
4: right?
2: Mm-hmm. You know, of course, to make sure that you're packing a loaded gun.
4: Right.
2: And the name of this test is called the hamster test, which scared the hell out of me, you know, because I'm thinking I got fantasies, but
4: yeah.
2: Hamsters never come.
4: Yeah,
2: into
4: they
2: them,
4: don't
2: right?
4: involve rodents. Yeah. As long as it's not the gerbil test, I guess.
2: Ooh, so anyway, so basically, what this test involved was I had to go to the hospital at 7 a.m. and. Mm-hmm. Butter the corn.
4: Okay.
2: And I get there, I got to wait in line. There's like 8 guys ahead of me, and everybody knows why that other guy's there. So there's not a whole hell of a lot to talk about. You know,
4: right.
2: Saying, what are you doing here? Oh, I'm just here for the magazine. It's finally my turn. The nurse calls my name and hands me like this mason jar. And I started laughing. I said, well, I guess you heard the rumor, huh? Yeah. They don't find that funny at all, you know.
4: I guess not.
2: You know, she's giving me the, just give us what you can. I'm like, hey, lighten up, Nurse Ratchet. So she leads me in this doctor's office, and she goes, look, in his bathroom, there's a TV and a VCR. Mm-hmm. And they give you a porno movie to watch.
4: They do?
2: Yeah. And I said, oh. I've seen this one. This is with the chipmunks and the clown, right? Yeah. And so she's like, shut up. So she locks me in this guy's bathroom. I'm looking around, and on the wall behind me, there's a list of rules on how to do this. You know, and I'm thinking, I'm 33. I'm pretty much set in my ways by now. You know, I know what turns Big Wally on. You know, some wine, a little Manilow music. Anyway. Yeah. Uh-huh. So I do this, and I walk out, I give it to the nurse, and I pass my test. Now, this whole time that's been going on, they've been giving my wife this drug that makes her produce eggs. Mm-hmm. And good Lord, my wife is like Jiffy Pop. I mean, she pops like 15, 20 eggs. Then they call me a week later and they go, Bill, you got to come back in today and do this again because we're going to fertilize the eggs today. So I go back in, 7 in the morning. You know, same guys are there. We're on a bowling league now.
4: Buttered veggies. Yeah.
2: So she calls my name. I get my jar. I go in the bathroom. I put the movie in. I fast forward to where I left off. And I do it again. I walk out. I give it to the nurse. She comes back to me 10 minutes later and says, we're going to need some more. Well, you know, now there's pressure.

0: So I go back in. I do it twice in 10 minutes, which I was very proud of. Of course, my wife's ticked. You know, she's like, oh, sure, in our bedroom, he's one-shot Johnny. But, yeah. Put him in a Texaco bathroom, Mr. Stud appears. Yes. Something about those little machines on the wall.
1: Oh, Bill Engvall is our guest, all the way from Texas.
2: Bob and Tom, geniuses in France.
1: Welcome back to the Bob and Tom Show.
0: Hello.
1: A couple of unusual stories that we are tracking today. One of them involves this guy in China who was arrested for...
3: driving with the...
1: Hundreds of miles he'd been driving with his head out the window.
3: Windshield.
4: Right.
1: Cardboard replaced the windshield.
4: Evidently he lost his windshield and he put it...
5: The entire windshield.
1: The entire windshield.
3: There's a picture, Bob. I'll show you.
1: And he's...
5: So he's driving like he's a dog with his head out
1: the
5: window.
3: Yes.
4: Right. That's exactly the way he was doing it.
5: Or like Ace Ventura in...
4: Right.
5: In Pet Detective.
1: Yeah. So we...
6: Man, I hate being right.
1: we are going to... wait a second.
5: I'll get that. Bob and Tom Show.
7: I mean, it's Donnie Biker.
5: Hey, Donnie.
7: I heard you guys talking about bad gym stories.
5: Oh, yeah.
7: Man, I probably got more bad gym stories than anybody I know.
5: Really?
7: You guys want to hear one?
1: No. Is this from your? You work out where? Discount
7: well,
1: karate.
7: Guys, well, you guys know Lance Miller's.
5: No.
7: Poodle.
5: No.
7: His dad invented Thun Dip.
5: No.
7: Well, really? I swear to God, he did. I guess when he was a kid, Bob, they were poor and they kept Kool Aid powder in Ziploc bags and stuff like cocaine.
5: Yeah.
7: Well, Bird, his old man, took some candy cigarettes when he was like four, licked them, dipped them, got busted by his parents, but remembered basically how to make them. Now they're worth millions. Yeah.
5: No kidding.
7: Passed it on to his son, Poodle. You get him drunk, that's the only way he'll talk about it. Poodle's got, man, he's got two screened-in porches on his house, paid for cash, and three air compressors. You don't think he ain't rich?
5: Wow.
7: I swear to God, man. Anyways, me and him took gym together, and the day we had to climb the rope in fourth grade, Poodle was sitting on the pad when Ricky Winters went up, climbing the rope with no underwear and couldn't hold his mud because he was nervous. He just painted Poodle's face, man. Me and Scotty went so hard.
3: Mr.
7: Phillips down the back.
5: Oh.
7: Poodle had to go to the clinic and clean up, had to get clothes out of the lost and found.
5: Oh.
7: To this day, if you say heads up, he still buries his head and runs. Oh. Sure. God, he couldn't get laid for like 10 years after because that story followed him. It was like a 30-year-old virgin, probably had sperm eggs the size of tadpoles, you know, until he was like basically an adult.
6: Donnie, get off the phone!
7: Shut up, Randy! I was talking to my mom! I gotta go.
1: Okay, thanks, Donnie.
5: Bye, son. Okay.
1: Now, Christy actually has a photograph of this of this truck, Bob. It is really amazing.
3: Mr. Lee drove by sticking his head out the side window in freezing conditions or by peering through tiny holes in the cardboard.
1: Just imagine a truck, the entire windshield covered with a gigantic piece of cardboard.
5: I got that. I'm just trying to figure out how it stayed in there that long.
3: It looks like it's taped at the top and... down at the bottom. It looks like it's taped all the way around. A little duct tape.
5: And he couldn't do a little...
3: Police ordered him to pull over after spotting him on the Jinganghao Highway.
5: Oh, that's a toll road.
3: And Hainan Province.
6: You were right!
3: I was
5: right. Jinganghao!
3: The weather was extremely cold, but the driver had his head out the side window the whole time. When he came out of the cab, his face was purple from the cold, according to police. Oh. Apparently, he was in an accident several days earlier, but did not have time to repair the windshield properly because of his tight delivery schedule, and admitted to police he had driven with the temporary cardboard windscreen or windshield for an incredible 400 miles.
1: Not so Mr. Obvious, that was the guy in China.
5: Right. This was his delivery vehicle?
3: Yes. He said, when there were a lot of cars on the road, I would drive with my head out the window. I would drive like that until my neck got too sore and numb.
4: Wait a minute.
3: Then I would drive by looking through the little holes in the cardboard.
4: Did you say 400 miles?
3: 400 miles.
4: Yeah. It's a wonder he still has his face.
3: I know.
5: He said it was all purple. When it was all purple.
4: My gosh.
1: Well, that China's rough, isn't it?
3: Yes, it is.
4: Yeah.
8: I feel bad for, like, if this guy has kids and, like, they don't want to eat their dinner one day. And then this guy's like, do you have any idea what I went through to put the food on this table?
3: Yeah.
1: Yeah. But we're only allowed one, right?
3: One what?
1: Kid.
5: Child.
3: Child?
5: Yeah.
1: You know how that works.
5: Good point.
4: A boy, I believe.
1: Mm-hmm.
4: If you want to get real awful.
5: That's how it works.
4: Good morning.
5: am I supposed to be getting this?
3: I guess.
5: Bob and Tom Show.
9: Hi, this is Jake. I got a good gym story for you.
1: Okay, go ahead, sir. I'm going to take that music.
5: Go ahead. Go ahead, sir. Go ahead.
9: Sorry. Okay. There's this girl, a beautiful girl I always saw at the gym. For 2 or 3 months, I've been trying to work up the courage to go and talk to her.
1: Yeah. Mm-hmm.
9: Never found an excuse. One day she was over in the squat rack doing some squats.
10: I beg your pardon?
9: Squat rack doing squats.
10: Okay.
0: Yeah.
9: You know, of course, I was paying more attention than I normally would.
0: Sure. Of course.
9: So I noticed a couple dollars fell out of her pocket, a couple dollar bills.
10: Wow, that's quite a squat.
0: You sure won a couple of class rings?
11: No, Bob, they didn't fall out of there. I'm sorry.
10: Maybe some fine china.
11: Go ahead, sir.
9: Sorry. So, once she finished with her routine there, she went over, started doing another exercise, and I went over to pick up the money and give it to her. I figured it would be a great way to initiate a conversation. So I went over, and as I started to bend down and pick it up, I realized it was a feminine hygiene product.
3: Oh no!
9: It jumped back right before my hand touched it.
11: I'm sorry, what now?
0: Oh, my God.
10: What happened, sir? Repeat that last part.
9: As I was reaching down to pick it up, because I just had assumed it was money, so as I was reaching down to pick it up, right before my hand touched it, I gasped and jumped back.
0: Uh-huh.
9: And then basically tried to avoid anyone noticing that.
10: Yeah.
9: Everything had just happened the way it had.
1: I see. So did she see you reaching for her tampon?
9: No, actually, she continued to work out for another 25, 30 minutes, and I finished my workout and went home. I never got the courage to talk to her after
10: that.
0: Did she leave a trail?
9: No.
10: Did she seem a little...
9: must have been a low flow day or something.
0: Oh, my God.
10: Did she seem a little crabby, did she?
11: So you didn't take it home as like a souvenir?
0: No.
9: No, I was going to mail it to Dick, but...
0: Oh, my God.
1: That's a little rough.
10: I was going to mail it to me. Thank you, sir.
0: Thanks very much. Wow. I appreciate it. That was a frightening story.
1: Maybe that move of the earlier caller, I guess that was probably a squat.
0: Oh, man.
1: Also, I forgot the name of that exercise.
0: Could have been.
10: You know, I'm concerned. What... What would make anyone think that I would want a tampon if this gentleman would mail it to me? Why would they? Why would anyone think that?
0: I don't know.
3: I can go get you one.
10: I don't want to. Oh, you're saying I'm moody? Is that what? Answer me!
1: And
0: there's some free ones in the other room.
1: Christy, do you have one more news story?
3: A Tennessee man's homeowner's insurance apparently doesn't cover acts of cow. Jerry Lynn Davis called Thursday to the Hawkins County Sheriff's Office complaining that a neighbor's cows had been licking his house. In the process, Davis says the cows did about $100 in damage by ripping off a screen window, cracking the glass, and pulling down a gutter. Davis's home is just a couple of feet from a fence enclosing the cow's pasture. The cows managed to poke their heads through to lick the house, though a deputy's report did not indicate what made the house so tasty.
10: Gingerbread, maybe?
0: Mm.
3: I don't know. But his homeowner's insurance won't pay for it.
10: Huh.
1: One of my neighbor's houses, the porcupines ate the first 3 feet of the bottom of the house.
0: I'm sorry, what? Porcupines?
1: Yeah.
0: There's no porcupines around
3: here.
0: It
1: wasn't
3: here.
10: Just when I want to kill you, you suck me back in.
1: Oh, yeah, everybody knows that.
3: There are no porcupines.
1: No, this was in Harbor Springs, in Michigan.
3: Ate the bottom 3 feet of this house.
1: Uh-huh.
0: Porcupine.
10: You know
3: three
10: what?
3: 3 feet?
1: Yep.
10: You know
3: do
10: what?
3: They
1: all
3: jump?
1: All the way around.
3: Do?
1: No,
10: I'm going to need some
3: documentation on that.
10: I'm going to need
1: Absolutely.
10: Some corroboration
1: I can
10: on
1: do
10: this.
1: That.
10: I'm going to need some verification.
1: Yeah, they found out that the house was a wooden siding in the house.
10: Uh-huh. And the porcupines?
1: When the house was built. And then
3: they stand on their back feet?
1: It went through
3: shoot?
1: The first winter, and the combination of whatever the wood was and whatever the sealant was.
10: Delicious.
1: Was delicious for porcupines. And it was in the winter, and no one was really paying much attention.
10: Porcupines have thumbs?
3: I don't know.
1: They all, and it's, was
3: I've never
1: that,
3: seen their feet. They're covered in quills.
1: Always referred to after that as the porcupine house. I'm not kidding.
0: No kidding.
1: The porcupine.
10: I can tell you're not kidding.
1: The porcupine house.
3: They have little legs and they sit low.
1: Well, whatever. Bed. However high they could get, that's how high they got.
3: 3 feet.
1: Well, however tall. I mean, but maybe it was a foot and a half. All I know is they ate from the ground up as high as they could get.
10: Is this really happening, or am I dreaming? I'm at work.
0: This must have happened long before I moved to Harbor Springs.
10: Do you remember, Bob? You were in that area. Do you remember the famous porcupine house?
0: This was long before.
1: Before you were there.
0: I was there.
1: It was not too far from Five Mile Creek.
3: Okay.
1: We have a phone call on line six, I believe.
0: Okay, Bob and Tom show. Hello.
12: Hi. Hello.
0: Hi, who's this?
12: This is Mike from Lexington, Kentucky.
0: Hi, Mike.
1: Mike, please tell me your house was eaten by porcupines.
12: No.
0: No? No? Okay, darn it.
1: Why are you calling them?
12: I got a bad gym story.
3: Oh, okay.
1: I'm going to take that music. Go ahead, Mike.
0: Go ahead, Mike.
12: Well, I get off work, and I went to the gym on my way home.
3: Yeah.
12: And did my workout, and I went to the bathroom, which is also the dressing room, mm-hmm. to, you know, leave a transaction.
10: Sure.
12: And I'm in there doing my business, and all of a sudden these two guys walk in, they start talking, and Next thing I know, they're making out.
5: Oh, my God. I blame you, Chick McGee. Sorry.
12: No problem. So I'm sitting there trying to make, like, a hole in the wall, and eventually they maneuvered
5: the
12: into
5: thing
12: the
5: they
12: shower.
5: Was another hole.
1: Bad choice of words, Mike.
3: They made it to the shower? Is that what you said?
12: That's what I promptly left, and then I wound up quitting the gym shortly thereafter. I don't really know why.
0: Yeah, I don't blame you.
3: I know why.
1: That's unusual.
3: Oh. Mm-hmm.
10: Gyms are the bathhouses of 2010. I don't know if you know that or not.
1: Yikes.
0: Wow, that was a horrible story. Thanks for
1: Could we
0: for
1: get someone to screen these calls?
0: Right, oh, my God.
1: Bob, you're going to like this story.
3: All right.
1: This is from a lady, the beautiful name, Siobhan. Mm-hmm. She writes, I swim at the local Y. I had the same experience that Tom was speaking about, where you're in a gigantic empty locker room, and there's someone who always moves into the locker right next to yours.
0: Sure. Mm-hmm.
1: This woman was very large and very talkative. Mm-hmm. I shall never, all caps, unsee the vision of this woman as she removed her swimsuit, bent over with her naked backside 2 feet from my face, and asked me if I liked to bowl.
13: 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All Bob and Tom. All day and all the night. 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
0: Yeah. 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
1: Oh.
21: With milk.
22: Latte means with milk.
21: That?
22: What you said is the same as saying I'll have a cafe milk with milk.
21: Right, yeah, you gotta have it with milk. That's the only way they're good.
22: Okay, please continue.
21: Yeah, so I have my cafe latte with milk.
22: Mm-hmm.
21: I go to pay for it, and I realize I forgot my wallet back at the hotel.
22: Oh.
21: Right. So I says to myself, what would I do if I was back at home?
22: Uh-huh.
21: Well, I decide I'll hitchhike. So I go out on the street there, and I stick my hand up, and pardon my French, Mr. O, but dang it if somebody doesn't stop on a dime.
22: Huh.
21: Right then, just came by and picked me up right there.
22: Yeah,
21: it was pretty cool. It was a race car driver to boot.
22: Did you say a race car driver?
21: Yeah, he had those checkered flags, the race car flags all over the car. And, real fancy car, had all kinds of electronic accessories and junk inside.
22: Right.
21: Well, I kind of felt sorry for him.
22: Sorry? Why is that?
21: He had this big old bandage on his head.
22: Uh-huh.
21: His head was all wrapped up.
22: Yeah.
21: I got kind of worried. Thought, well, you know, maybe he's had some kind of head injury or something.
22: Mm-hmm. Should I get in the car?
21: Right, exactly.
22: Yeah. Mm-hmm.
21: Well, Mr. Obvious, he seemed to drive fine.
22: Mm-hmm.
21: And he took me right where I was going back to the hotel there, and it was great and everything, but I think that head injury turned him mean.
22: How so, caller?
21: Well, Mr. O, he tried to rob me.
22: He tried? You mean he asked for money at the end of the ride?
21: Exactly. I go to get out of the car, and I said, you know, thanks a bunch.
22: Uh-huh.
21: Well, hold on, where's my money, you know? And it's really weird. He was real specific about it.
22: Oh, really?
21: Yeah, he was robbing me for $12.56.
22: You know, caller, sounds to me like...
21: Like a robbery, yeah.
22: No, well, no. I think what you got a hold of there is a taxi cab.
21: Taxi cab.
22: Yeah, they charge people money when they drive you wherever you want to go, and you pay the fee for whatever the trip costs. It's a service in the big cities.
21: Oh.
22: Mm-hmm. It's a cab.
21: Oh, now that's making sense, because I thought he had a misspelling on his paint job there. I thought it was supposed to say car. Cab, huh?
22: It's C-A-R, but it said C-A-B.
21: B, right.
22: Ah, yeah.
21: We made the connection.
22: Join us again next time on the Mr. Obvious Show.
21: Mr. Obvious?
22: Yeah.
21: That whole cab theory is kind of making sense now. They have a lot of people riding around in them.
22: Mm-hmm.
21: Yeah, that explains it. Cabs smell like an old whore.
22: Yeah.
2: Bob and Tom.
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2: This is the Bob and Tom Show. Joining us in the studio, we have Chick and Christy, of course, Gunner sitting in for Tom, and Jimmy Schubert and Bobcat Goldthwait. Bob has a new movie out. I guess it opens up Friday.
3: I like the fact that I'm talking about all these ways you can get the movie, but Grandpa here has no idea what I'm talking about. You can see it on the Hulus.
2: Hulus? With, What's the Hulus?
3: No, but if there's a red trailer on Hulu or on YouTube, there's a couple trailers, and it stars Robin Williams.
2: It's called World's Greatest Dad.
3: World's Greatest Dad.
2: And you cast your movies with a lot of your friends, don't you?
3: It's almost all friends, yeah. Because, no, that's not true. I mean, I have friends that I don't cast because they're not talented. So
2: okay, good. At least you know that.
3: Yeah, I mean, I'm actually in the movie, and I really wish I wasn't because it's so, like, all of a sudden, I was...
2: Is it the Alfred Hitchcock thing?
3: No, Guillermo from the Kimmel Show was supposed to play the part, and he actually had to work.
2: Couldn't do it, huh?
3: And okay. So then I started looking around, panicked up in Seattle, and I said, you know, I just don't want the movie to be just all white guys, you know, so let me, you know, if people, you know, someone, if they have an accent, you know, I don't care. Just mix it up. And so that got interpreted to the casting person is that I wanted an accent. So like, so this woman comes in, she's like, hi, my name's whatever her name was, and she goes, and she starts doing the podcast, hello, hello, hello. Hello, Governor. Hello, Governor. Hello. Mr. Clayton, it's time for the show. I go, you know what? I think I'm going to play the part.
2: Yeah.
3: So, but I really did. Like, I walk in. It was so like paging Mr. Herman. Like, I walk in and I was like, my daughter's like, Dad, you're such a bad actor. I go, yeah, I know. Like, I'm not doing the Grover voice, you know, I come in, I was like, I first forgot the line. And Robin's like, well, who wrote,
2: this? The line.
3: Yeah, I know. And he looks at me. He's like, really? And I go, cut. Sorry. So, so yeah, I make a cameo in there, but I
2: that's great.
3: Yeah,
2: yeah, a lot of friends. Did you say your daughter saw it? Was she in the movie?
3: My daughter makes a cameo as the girl who's the cutter.
2: Oh, is that
4: really?
2: Right?
4: Okay. Yes. What's the all name right, of his Kyle's name? On
3: Yeah, because the girl who you know, the goth girl in
4: the movie? Goth girl, yeah,
3: Who's very funny,
4: right? Who's evidently really blonde and blonde.
3: It's Lorraine Nicholson. She's Jack Nicholson's daughter.
4: But
3: she's really talented. Like, she's not like some pump actor kid that came in. She really gets laughs and she's funny, and. When she came, but when it came to the scene where we had she was supposed to be cutting her leg, and I truly was like, I knew that we didn't have the, I really knew that if I said to my daughter, look, just scratch up your leg, she would have done it.
2: Oh.
3: But I didn't want to do that to Jack Nicholson's daughter, because I really didn't want Jack Nicholson killing me.
4: Truly.
3: That's really why I threw my daughter in that scene. I didn't want Jack Nicholson getting all mad I scarred up his daughter.
5: My cat, it's Jack.
3: Yeah. So my daughter was, you know.
2: A small part in the
3: Well,
2: in the
3: she's
2: movie.
3: That, and then she shot the making of and stuff. Mm-hmm. You know, so.
2: Oh, she did it?
3: Yeah. Okay. That's on the DVD. So.
2: Is that one of her goals, is to film, or I guess make movies? Or
3: yeah, we worked together and stuff, you know. And then when she wasn't at college, she would work for different companies making stuff. I remember she was working at a company that was doing a thing on porn stars, and she was logging all this footage about where they would do the anal bleaching. And so she's like, Dad, I'm running out of names for it. I go, I'm like, stinker, balloon knot. Yeah, balloon knot's good.
4: Oh, yeah, right.
2: Well,
4: Jimmy Schubert.
2: We just wrote down balloon knot.
3: My daughter was at the Sleeping Dogs Live when we were at Sundance, and she was 19 then. And so the movie starts with the incident or whatever.
2: Yeah.
3: And this woman is leaving the theater. She's like trying to pull her friend out of the theater. And then her other friend convinces her to stay and watch the movie. And then about an hour into the movie, that same woman was crying. And my daughter goes, look at your friend now. And I look at her, and the lady's crying. And my daughter goes, yeah, you cry, bitch. You cry.
2: walk out on dad's movies. Was your daughter part of the Goldthwait home movies? That was a, at Sundance.
3: That was at Sundance also. I made a short movie this year that was there. And all that was I took actual home movies. And then when you watch it, it sounds very dry and boring as I describe it. There's a DVD commentary. So the idea is that these people weren't my family, that we were all actors playing the Goldthwaites.
2: Tom
3: Kenny and his wife Jill Talley and myself, and we all get together and we talk about it. And it sounds very dry, but like the dog will walk through and we'll go, oh, that was Kenny Baker. He also played R2-D2. Man, he hated that suit. Here in Tunisia. And then my father was the actual cameraman. That's no secret. But when you see it, it's all, I go, Abraham Zapruder was our cameraman. You know, people know him from the Kennedy assassination, but he was a cinematographer on a lot of other films, and that just seemed to eclipse his body of work. You know, So that was
2: kind of just entered in as...
3: It was there, and they had this shorts festival where this one of the directors there, my friend Mike Plant, give filmmakers the same, take you to lunch and say, okay, now you have to make a movie for as much as this lunch costs.
2: Oh, really?
1: Oh,
3: yeah. Uh-huh. So that's what
2: and
3: that was.
2: That's what it was?
3: That's what that came
2: How
3: out
2: much
3: of.
2: Did it cost for the lunch?
3: It was about, I think I went over. It'd been like if I had dessert. It was $35. I just took my old home movies and cut it up and sat around and ad-libbed.
2: That's wild.
3: Mm-hmm. That's Bob Wood Studios.
2: Done. Good. Take. Print.
3: Yeah. But so folks, you know, you can order the movie now on pay-per-view. Not the Goldthwait home movies, but World's Greatest Dad, and like I said, it stars Robin Williams, and I do believe it's funny. I mean,
2: it has a lot of great laughs, but it's also there's a couple of real eyebrow raisers,
3: but it does tie up and
2: sure.
3: This movie's kind of weird because the last movie it seemed like women seemed to react to it, and this movie.
2: Dads, men,
3: middle-aged dudes. Yeah, they'll come up and they'll slug my arm at the end of it. You know? Mm-hmm. it's whatever. I just keep trying to make movies.
2: That's
3: I sound like Dirk Dickler at the end of Boogie Nights. I'm just gonna keep rocking and rolling. I was once talking to this is a name dropping, but I was talking to Spike Jonze, and he was kind enough to go, oh, you know, he's talking about the movies and stuff. Goes, so what are you making now? And I was talking to him, and I finally had to cut him off and go, Spike, I don't think you understand. My movies make hundreds of dollars.
2: Hundreds of dollars. Is this the great old Spike Jonze with the sound effects?
3: No, the director.
2: There's that Spike Jonze was the old, all the music and sound effects and everything.
3: Yeah, who had the dwarf and the tuba.
4: Spike Jonze with a Z, J-O-N-Z.
3: Yeah, the guy who directed Malkovich.
2: Yeah, that was.
3: I sound like such a pretentious load now that I'm.
2: No, you don't actually.
3: I really like. Now that I make movies, if I heard myself talking, I'd have to punch myself in the throat. Really, the dude from Police Academy is talking about cinema?
2: Yeah, sure.
3: Oh, please, Bob Scratch, tell us again about Sundance. Once again.
4: Now, a couple of visits ago, you were talking about they'd offered or tried to get you on one of those celebrity shows, the I'm a Celebrity, Get Me Out of Here, or something like that.
3: Yeah,
4: I'm a Celebrity. Have they talked to you?
3: I'm a Celebrity, how do I poop? I get asked on, that one they didn't approach me, but I do get asked on most reality shows.
2: Is that right?
3: And also they use the term celebrity really loosely. Celebricadabra.
5: Celebrity magicians.
3: One of the people on the show today would be really good at it. That's all I'm saying.
5: The great Shub.
6: Shubini.
5: You're right. I'm a Celebrity, Get Me Out of Here. And I watched like 5 minutes for the show. I'm going, well, who?
1: I don't know any of these people.
2: Who is the celebrity?
5: Yeah, Goyovich's wife?
3: It's
5: really?
7: And that couple, the couple that everyone
2: Spidey.
7: Hates.
2: Yeah.
7: Spidey. I didn't know what Spidey
3: Tito,
7: was.
3: Tito Baldwin.
2: Uh-huh.
1: Tito Baldwin.
7: Tito.
4: Love him.
2: Yeah, I love Tito.
5: Shemp Baldwin was there.
3: Shemp Baldwin. Not even the good Baldwin.
2: Oh.
4: Celebrity Circus, didn't they, or something like that?
3: Yes, they did ask me to do the Celebrity Circus one.
4: Did they give you an idea about what kind of act they wanted you to do? Or
3: no,
4: like-
3: but you know, the one I regretted was not doing Celebrity Fear Factor because because in hindsight, because I only like going on TV when you it's live or whatever.
2: Right.
3: But like I thought, well, how could I have done? You know, in hindsight, I realized like I would have like put pudding in a plastic bag and then wait until I was in a harness up in the air and go, Joe Rogan, you gotta let me down, Joe.
5: Are you psyched? Are you psyched, Bobcat?
3: No, I gotta get off of this thing. And then just fly over the crowd.
4: There you go.
3: Yeah, open up the bag. Yeah, I think we see where that's going.
2: Yeah, that
1: do you have something that, are you afraid of anything?
3: Wow, that's an interesting question.
1: Well, fear factor, I don't know.
2: I know,
1: would
2: but
1: you
2: have,
1: eat bugs?
2: You're obviously not afraid of heights.
3: Yeah, I don't have a problem with heights because we. I think we addressed me repelling in nudes for the Oakland Coliseum. Yeah.
2: I believe we did. That's when you were opening for Nirvana, if
3: I think, like, you know, I'm so weird. Like, the idea of eating the bugs and stuff, I'd actually feel bad for the bugs.
2: Yeah.
1: Really?
3: It sounds weird, but yeah. If they were teenage bugs, I'd snap their little necks in a heartbeat.
2: Most bugs don't live that long.
3: Yeah, that's true. But yeah, I'm afraid of like ghosts and bears and stuff. No.
2: Come on. Ghosts.
3: Mm-hmm. No, that's a good question. Yeah.
5: Snakes.
1: See, Tom's afraid of everything.
2: Tom's
1: afraid of
2: Afraid of snakes.
1: Snakes, spiders.
2: His own shadow.
4: How about legal proceedings? What do you feel?
3: You know what I've learned when you're on, it's don't look at the, I always thought like when I was on trial, I would like just look at the jury, you know, and charm them. And my attorney's like, what are you doing? I thought my bedroom eyes was going to win.
2: Now let me ask you this. How many times have you been on trial?
3: I actually was sued once for something. Where and then the whole case fell apart and it was dismissed like within the afternoon. But but you know, during the deposition, they're like, "Is it true you said you had?" Because when I got arrested, you know, when I set the Tonight Show on fire, when I was leaving the courtroom,
2: I know you set the thing on fire.
3: But when I didn't get arrested, but I got
4: when
3: arraigned.
4: I set the Tonight Show.
3: I kind of glazed that over that. But as I was leaving, they go, "What are you going to do now?" I'm like, "I'm going to burn down Disneyland." That's a funny line.
4: Very funny line.
3: So now I'm sitting there getting depositioned, and there's an attorney going, "Is it true, Mr. Goldthwait, that you said you would burn down Disneyland?"
4: No.
3: So I had like the Lenny Bruce wet dream. I'm like, these are my jokes, man.
4: Hello,
3: you gotta let me say them, man.
4: You're on stage reading the transcript.
3: Look
5: at this.
3: There's a very dry.
2: But didn't you have to? You had to do some PSAs or something. Public service announcements.
3: But you know,
4: please don't light anything on fire.
3: Well, I mean. You know, I said that, you know, that you know, it was like, "Hi, I'm Bobcat Goldthwait. If you're ever on a talk show, don't set it on fire." back to you, McGruff. Here's your old friend, Kelsey Grammer, with some safe driving tips. Hi, I'm Chris Brown for domestic violence.
2: Yeah.
3: You know, so I ended up doing... but the real PSA is way worse.
2: It was, and
3: I don't discuss this, but
2: that's
3: they made me refilm it because obviously I'm too snarky. Like I was like, "Hi, I'm Bobcat Goldthwait. If you're injured in a fire," like apparently, you know, my reading was a little. even the fire marshal in Burbank wants to direct. You know, it's like, "Bobcat, you're giving me a 6 and I need an 8. You really got it." So I had to go back and refilm it. And it was so embarrassing.
2: I'll
3: it was like,
2: bet.
3: "Hi, I'm Bobcat Goldthwait.
2: Oh my God.
3: I can switch back and forth, but if you're seriously injured."
2: Oh!
3: So I don't set talk shows on fire anymore.
2: Good.
1: We all mature.
3: But I think that was I think it's funny how like if you're in show business, like that's a punishment, you know?
2: Yeah.
3: You're gonna have to do a TV commercial. It's like, that's 35 minutes of my life I'm never gonna give back.
2: That's true.
3: You bastards. My daughter's gonna be 20.
2: And I never gave them more and the thing about it, they probably got more publicity out of the deal than they could ever dream of, and you get punished for it.
3: I did set the show on fire.
2: Well, I know you did, but it was all in fun.
3: I don't know. It seemed pretty aggressive when I look at the tape.
4: The whole show, it was just the chair.
3: That's the other thing that I think is funny.
5: As long as that's an option, you could do like PSA stuff. Sometimes if you're locked up.
2: Option, you could have pulled a rabbit out of the chair.
5: Actually, when I was coming back from Canada, I got locked up for an old warrant that I had for something stupid I did when I was a kid that I never addressed. And they, you know, I just, as I'm getting off the plane, it was Passenger Schubert, and I could hear it. I'm going, know, and they locked me up, and they put me in the, it was the Newark airport jail, which was like the Ramada compared to where I was going. Because then I went to the Newark County Jail.
2: Oh, my.
5: And it's not hell, but you could see it from there.
4: Yeah.
5: And it's just sandwiches and bugs in the toilet. And there's like nine guys. And I'm just going, I go, get me out of here.
2: Yeah.
5: I had to be like, I was there for 4 days. And then you start to sympathize. Really? You're going in for murder. I feel sorry for you.
2: The great Houdini couldn't get out?
5: No, I couldn't get out. So
3: I thought there was no. There was no jail that could hold a great Houdini.
5: And there was no jail. And I'm sitting there, and I remember like the movie Miami Blues, and you're sitting there eating with these other guys, and you're doing the Alec Baldwin where you're putting an arm around trying to be tough so no one tries to take your little cake. Heard you do time, don't worry about it.
3: Okay. I think you get, get very excited when the food comes to break up the monotony.
2: Mm-hmm. I'll bet.
3: And you bum out when they start giving you clothes.
1: Clothes?
3: Yeah, when they start giving you like
2: state-issued clothing?
3: Yeah, yeah.
1: Because
3: yeah.
1: You know you're going to be there a while.
3: Please, man, don't give me the clothes.
2: Don't give me the clothes. I look horrible in orange.
3: Oh. I've heard, by the way. I've been to the Crowbar Motel a few times. But, I mean, when I was directing the Kimmel show, I sit around one day and go, you know when you're in jail and blah, blah, blah, and I look around and the whole booth looked at me. We don't know what that's like, Bobcat.
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12: It's the most outrageous video since the last most outrageous video. And this one's even more outrageous because these are real girls. And hey, they're just not real girls going, woo, nuh-uh. You see, these are real girls on video doing real things. That's right. Lots of real girls on video doing real things, like real girls playing miniature golf.
13: Like, come on, Josh. Just put it in the hole already.
12: Oh, in the hole. We've got real girls at the bowling alley.
14: Oh, all these balls are so heavy.
12: 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Real girls on video doing real things features real girls calling the insurance company.
15: Hello. I just got rear-ended pretty hard by another woman.
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15: Wow. 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
12: Ooh la la! 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
15: I definitely want the snapper tonight.
12: Oh, and if that ain't fishy enough for you.
15: I'm feeling a little open-minded tonight. I think I'd like my tuna blackened.
12: Yo, bro. These are real girls on video doing real things just the way you love them. At the doctor.
15: Jeez, when he swabbed my uvula, I thought I was gonna choke.
12: At the hardware store.
16: Well, the guy said I needed a bigger ball cock in my tank.
12: At the deli.
15: Hey, I don't care what the other wives say. If my guy wants it, then head cheese it is.
12: Oh, now that's what I'm talking about. Am I right, guys?
17: Yeah.
12: Real girls on video doing real things. Order now.
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18: This is the Bob and Tom Show.
2: Hello.
18: Christy Lee's right there.
1: Yep, I am.
18: And then I get two bearded guys. Chick McGee with the full beard.
19: Hello.
18: And comedian Ben Moore. Very nice beard. Not like a weird beard. Nothing.
17: Not patchy.
18: No weird sculpted thing. No patchy thing.
4: It's just nice. Yeah, the pencil. Yeah, with the.
18: It's got the nice,
4: very definite pattern to
2: sculpted
4: a beard.
2: The beard.
18: Yeah, nothing weird going on. There. Mm-hmm. Bob with a mustache. Christy and I both clean shaven. This week. That's what we're doing this week.
1: Yeah.
4: So you're both clean shaven everywhere, is the way I understand.
18: No. Just one of us. You have to guess.
1: Tom, I had no idea.
2: Yeah. I'll be darned.
18: Well, that just, you know, that was like a Sherlock Holmes moment.
2: Mm-hmm. Mm-hmm. Mm-hmm.
4: I don't think you'd ever be that way because you went through, in my opinion, from what I've heard from
18: absolutely.
4: You.
18: Absolutely. I know what you're going to say, and you're correct.
4: You went through quite a turmoil.
18: Yes, I was a late bloomer.
4: With your...
2: traumatic.
18: Yeah, there's no true way to develop a lifetime hatred of jocks.
4: Smooth for quite a long time.
18: Being low on the pubic hair.
2: Mm-hmm.
18: Yeah, that'll never... Whenever we have evil people in our skits, their names are names of a-holes from my high school.
17: Like gym class?
18: Yeah, that I've...
2: I see.
1: That made fun of you when you were young.
18: Karma's already got a couple of them. We got comedian Ben Moore. Now who's laughing?
2: Mm-hmm.
18: Comedian Ben Moore hanging out with us. Ben, as Chick pointed out, you do look like you could be a kind of a professor or something. But you do, at the same time, and I don't take this the wrong way.
17: Okay.
18: You look like a
17: wrong way.
18: full, what do we call it, a grown-ass man?
1: Yeah.
17: Grown-ass man. I'm fully grown.
18: But at the same time, you kind of dress like a college student. You've got the hoodie on. And
17: yeah, well, I live in a college town.
2: Wow.
18: What do you got? Does your girlfriend criticize the way you dress?
17: No, I think she's into it.
18: Yeah, really?
2: Mm-hmm.
18: We are at the news desk right now.
1: Mitchell Tice, 40 years old, from the Florida Keys, arrested last night, charged with stealing a box of sex toys.
2: Oh, yeah?
1: Tice, a breakfast cook, allegedly swiped the items after breaking into a utility trailer owned by a couple for whom he then worked.
18: So he knew what he was going for.
1: Yeah, apparently. Well, he also took two laptops and a wig. This is a party.
18: Like fun people.
2: Boy, that
18: two
2: is a
18: laptops,
2: party.
18: A wig, and sex toys.
1: Come on. Wow. Tice was
18: hope there was some lube in there somewhere.
1: To the theft after his girlfriend.
18: Someone's going
1: to
18: be there.
2: Here it comes.
4: Where is this wheel?
2: Where do we put the computer? That's going to hurt. Oh, yeah.
18: Oh, boy.
2: Mm-hmm.
1: Tice was linked to the theft after his girlfriend told police her beau had, quote, placed a bag of dildos under their bed. She added that Tice told her
4: bag of dildos?
1: He stole the sex toys from his boss's trailer.
18: How many do you need? Do you have to have a bag full of them?
1: I have no idea.
2: Wouldn't it be a pod of dildos?
18: That's my next question. It's a pod of whales.
2: A swarm of dildos. What is a large number of dildos?
1: A bag of dildos.
18: A dick.
2: No, I don't.
1: Is it
2: a rick of wood?
4: A rick of wood.
18: A rick. I'm sorry.
17: A rick?
4: How about a rick of dildos?
1: A rick of wood.
18: A rick, not a dick.
2: A rick of dildos.
4: I'll forget you said dick. Okay, good. I'm glad we got by that.
2: Me too. I'm sorry I brought it up.
4: Ben's going, kinder. The room told me not to say stuff like that.
17: Can we say? Can we not like a guy named Rick?
18: No, that's an interesting.
17: I like a bouquet of dildos.
18: That's nice.
17: That's what I might get my girlfriend for the 1 year.
2: You can get those.
1: A bouquet of dildos?
18: You're kidding.
2: No, I'm not kidding.
4: They're presented in a spray of...
2: Like a
1: bouquet of flowers is sent to
2: yes,
1: your
2: you can have those delivered.
18: This isn't from the teddy bear people, is it?
2: No, it's not. Yeah.
17: So his girlfriend called the police on the box of dildos?
2: Yes. Yeah. Bag. It was a bag.
17: A bag of dildos.
2: A rick of dildos.
4: How many dildos in a... Dozen?
17: No,
1: in the dildo bouquet, is it a dozen?
2: I have no idea.
4: Did you say bang?
2: I have no
17: idea. Is it like yellow dildos for friendship?
1: Yeah, red for romance. Passion or whatever.
2: Yeah.
17: Weird. Brown.
18: I didn't say anything.
2: Mm-hmm.
18: Bob, how do you know that there's a company that has a, what did you call it?
2: A bouquet of dildos. I have a tendency to go onto a website.
1: Yeah.
2: And then you get linked to another website that takes you to another website.
1: Yes.
2: And before you know it, you've gone through many pages and you're going, am I really looking at this?
18: Is it called a bouquet?
2: And how do I order one? Yeah.
1: Mm-hmm.
4: does dildos, is it ES or just S?
17: Oh, yeah.
2: Or apostrophe. I have no idea.
17: Depends if you're in, Canada.
4: Right.
18: No, you know something. When you're right, you're right.
1: What?
2: It's sad, isn't it?
4: Yep. Is it the pick-me-up dildo bouquet?
2: The pick-me-up dildo bouquet.
1: Mm-hmm. That'll pick you up.
17: Is this real? Because I just imagine.
18: No, anything you Google is out there somewhere.
17: Sometimes you'll image Google just to see if something's real.
2: Now, if you ever wonder if something is available, just type it into Google, and chances are it is.
18: And here we go, same day delivery.
2: How about that?
4: Well, that's nice.
2: Well, that.
17: And is it 12 in a bouquet?
2: Is that the FTD or the STD?
1: STD. No.
18: Wow, that's amazing. I do not know if there is a term for a group of sex toys other than just a box or a bag of dildo.
1: Bunch.
18: Bunch. A cram.
4: A buzz. Cram.
1: A buzz. Cram.
2: I like a cram of dildos. Cram. Mm-hmm. That would be more than
1: a buzz of dildos.
17: A gross.
1: Oh my gosh, there's a whole website.
2: Christy, would I lie to you? Come on.
1: That's what it's called. Vibrator bouquet. That's the name of it.
2: Hello?
1: Wow. Because one size does not fit all.
2: No. That's right. Invite some of your friends over. Good Lord.
1: You have to see this, Tom.
4: I'm looking. Wait a minute. I'm curious.
1: Because instead of flowers in the vase, she'll find a dozen assorted dildos. And it is ES, by the way, chick. Each is a different size and shape.
4: ES.
1: Mm-hmm. Perfect for adventurous.
18: And by the way, just to be politically correct, the black ones aren't the biggest. Am I right? Yeah. Am I right, Ben?
2: You are right. Okay.
18: This one must be the Gary Coleman. That's quite a...
17: Like chocolates, some have nuts and some
4: isn't
17: don't.
4: Isn't it creepy
17: don't.
4: With him over your shoulder looking at...
2: Yeah, a little weird, huh?
18: And these... they're all... They're all of the circumcised design, yep. Except for that thing, which looks like a medical tool.
2: Notice Christy's head's turn, a little frightened, a little excited.
4: Yeah. She just doesn't want to be near him, and I don't blame you.
2: Yeah.
18: This
2: yeah.
18: one better come with a suture kit.
2: All right.
4: That's all I'm saying.
2: Well, that happens.
4: Okay.
1: Its delivery is in an unlabeled brown shipping box.
18: Mm-hmm. Well, you better not do that.
4: With the big black letter, dildos! On the side.
18: Here we do. Dear Bob and Tom, a collection of dildos. I believe it's called a shove of dildo.
2: Shove or a cram?
18: And then okay. Here's a guy who apparently, wouldn't a large number of dildos grouped together be called a fraternity?
4: That's good.
2: A fraternity of dildos.
18: Oh, God, that's
2: oh my
18: funny.
2: God.
1: Well, this is interesting. They actually have there are two separate bouquets.
2: Christy is more, she's back to the bouquets.
1: No, they're because they have the vibrator bouquet and the dildo bouquet. They're different.
2: Uh-huh. Yes.
18: I'm just more intrigued by the fact that once we get to shopping,
1: yeah,
18: you guys just, Christy, just fall right in. Well, even though it's totally disgusting, let's just see what we can find here.
17: You want to get the best value?
1: It's disgusting. I thought it was interesting. Why would it be disgusting? What's wrong with you?
18: Okay, I'll tell you what. If we hadn't had this discussion today,
1: yes,
18: and you got home,
2: and there was a bouquet
18: and your boyfriend had sent you a bouquet
2: you.
18: Of dildos. I'm anticipating a phone call and a lot of sobbing.
4: How much?
17: What does he think I am?
4: So is it like a dozen or?
1: Yeah, a dozen different sizes.
4: Does it give a price list?
1: Yeah, about $49.95.
2: That's cheaper than roses.
4: That's not
17: bad. That's not bad.
18: So now the fact that it's a bargain makes it okay.
4: It's not bad at all.
2: Uh-huh.
4: Well, that's less than $2 a...
17: That's cheap.
1: Yeah.
18: No, but just because something is inexpensive doesn't mean that it's worth getting or doing.
4: Oh, really?
18: Well, I wasn't going to get this tattoo on my face. But
4: I didn't say that. I said it seems like it's... I would, you know, 12 dildos?
17: For 49? Those prices, those might have been stolen out of
4: a
17: utility shed.
2: And see, flowers last for maybe 7 days. Dildos last
1: forever.
17: It's the gift that keeps on...
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20: Ladies and gentlemen, Bob and Tom.
18: Did you know that there was the nude guy on top of the trophy?
4: I did know
1: Have
4: that.
1: You ever seen it?
18: Of course. Last year I got my picture taken right next to it.
4: I think it's good luck to touch the wiener, isn't it?
18: Oh, I didn't know that.
4: With your tongue?
1: You got to be pretty tall.
4: Yeah, with your tongue, yeah.
21: Honey, I kissed the bricks, now I got to go lick the wiener.
22: That's right. I mean, the trophy, it's what?
4: It's made
22: the
4: in Indianapolis.
22: Trophy. The thing's, it's like 5'3", 110. Dad, that's your type. I mean, you would love that trophy. It's a great size for that trophy.
18: The trophy's not thin enough, Willie.
22: Not too thick. Okay, there we go. There it is.
21: Oh, I'm sorry, real quick, I have to yell at somebody watching us. No picture!
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28: We're and making more echoes of freaking Luke Garrick, Jim.
27: What a great speech that was. Luke Garrick. No one has ever topped that speech.
28: The luckiest freaking man on the face of the world.
27: He truly was.
28: He did not suck.
27: No, he did not suck. And that day was the luckiest day for him.
28: Rack him.
29: It's time for Oliver's Cliff Notes Hits of the 70s. This week, Timothy by the Boys from May 1971. Now here's your host, Oliver Lang.
30: Okay, let's see. Lyrics are kind of hard to understand here. I'm just reading them off the album cover. Three guys are trapped in a mine. Let's see, Joe was looking at Tim.
31: Oh, what the f***? They ate him! Oh my god! Oh, I'm gonna be sick!
29: This has been Oliver's Cliff Notes Hits of the 70s.
2: Okay. We're talking with comedian Todd Glass.
32: In a relationship, women look down the road, which is positive, but some women look too far down the road. I mean, they can't just take that moment for what it is. Like, I'm at a bar, and I asked this girl to dance. You know, she's like, oh, dance? Oh, sure, I'd like to dance. When we're done dancing, maybe you go over there, you'll buy me a drink, I'll buy you a drink. A week later, we'll start calling each other, we'll get our machines, then you'll get me, then I'll get you, then we go out on a date, and our friends say we're perfect for each other. So we have our first kiss, then we decide we're going to get engaged. We get engaged, we have a beautiful wedding. After the wedding, we get back from our wedding, we set up an apartment together. Then we have a beautiful apartment, you get a promotion, I get a promotion, then we buy a big house. We have a house, white picket fence, dogs, two kids, everything's going good. Then you're coming home from late at work. I go, why are you coming home late at work? You go, I'm in love with my secretary. Oh, you're a life protector, and you want me to tell the kids we're getting a divorce and they don't have a father anymore? Dance? I don't think so, you sick freak.
18: Lloyd Red is a fine young comedian. Are you a health guy? You run, you look very slender. And
33: I'm not a big health guy, although I'm healthy. I just had a complete physical, and unfortunately, I'm at that age where you get the real intense physical.
2: No,
33: You know, I hope I'm not sharing too much, but the doctor actually stuck a camera in my rectum. Wow. It wasn't part of any procedure. He just suspected that his nurse was stealing from him.
34: Bob and Tom.
35: Ew, gross.
36: Slimy yet satisfying.
34: They put the F in professional.

0: There you go.
1: If you're laughing, it's the Bob and Tom Show. If you're not, it's those other guys.
2: Fellas, what do all women want from a man? Flowers? Candy? No. Women want men to eat their p- like a champ. Yes, the only way to a woman's heart is through her p-.
3: Gee, I like to eat p-, but I can't stand the aftertaste. It kind of tastes like hummus and makes my lips all gummy.
2: Well, obviously, you haven't tried Clisterine.
3: Clisterine? What's that? I've never heard of it.
2: Clisterine is the most powerful breath freshener available today.
3: How does it work?
2: It kills germs that cause bad breath, or chlamydia, or gonorrhea.
3: Sounds great, but where do I find it?
2: Well, that's the hard part. You gotta take your time and look for it.
3: So what's it taste like?
2: Kinda like feet.
3: Feet?
2: Yeah, the Clisterine will get the taste of p- out of your mouth, so what do you want? Oh, and for those who need it, try Super Sensitive Clisterine. It's regular Clisterine fortified with caffeine, so you can stay awake to cuddle and talk with your partner.

0: a suggestion.
1: Oh, yeah, the red velvet.
2: And I got, please don't let Tom do that.
0: Mm-hmm. You mean my idea of the black leather
2: wallpaper? Yeah, exactly.
1: Bob, your thoughts? Black leather wallpaper or just black leather walls? That are a little padded, maybe.
0: Sound around.
3: Okay. You like the black out your windows, right? You don't want, you're like Elvis, you put the aluminum.
1: You can't see a lot of things on a black wall.
3: Yeah, that's true. Mm-hmm. You like to put like aluminum foil on your windows so the light gets in?
2: You did at one time, didn't you?
3: That sounds about right.
0: I may have had that.
1: You had everything black, didn't you? Black sheets, black.
0: Black sheets, oh yeah, the black sheets.
2: Oh, no, you don't have black sheets.
0: No, I had black sheets for quite some time. Very nice. Although you'd be surprised. It's kind of like having a black car.
2: Uh-huh.
0: You think that it's going to
2: hide things, but it doesn't.
0: Yeah, I don't want to get into detail.
1: You know, when a black car is clean, it's the best looking car on the road. But when a black car is dirty,
0: right.
1: I'll bet like black sheets.
0: Exactly.
3: Do you know how many people that we all know think that you're the weirdest person they know? Far and away, there's no contest.
0: You've never had black sheets?
2: Never. Mm-mm.
1: People listen to the show, it makes them feel better about themselves.
3: People listen to the show, they think, that's the weirdest person I know.
1: I know.
0: Well, that's
3: I'm going to say millions of people think you're the weirdest people. That,
2: I feel good about myself.
3: Yeah.
0: Do you remember the paper mache?
2: You're doing a service.
0: Remember
1: that's why I come in every day.
0: Do you remember the paper mache incident?
1: When your shark?
3: The shark?
0: I was building, I don't know if you remember this, Christy, I was with one of my sons as a project. We were building a paper mache shark for school.
2: Many
3: years ago, it is Shark Week. This is our contribution to Shark Week.
0: This is appropriate, and I had never done anything with paper mache, which is
1: it's a mess.
0: It's a
2: mess.
0: Liquid goop.
2: Newspaper.
0: Strips of newspaper, you dip it in this liquid, which is like pancake batter.
3: Stupid.
0: Once you get started, you have to keep going.
2: Because it'll dry up and you're
0: so, in trouble. I was up till, I don't know, very late at night on a Saturday night.
3: Partying.
0: No, I was just
1: sharking. Yeah. You know it is.
0: My son
3: I was being sarcastic.
0: My son had long since gone to sleep. So it was just me making the shark.
2: Well, that's great, and he's getting graded on this.
0: Well, we'd started it together, and then this was it was about a 6-foot shark. It was, but in any event,
1: you had to do actual size sharks. You couldn't do a small one.
0: We did an actual size. I still have this shark, by the way.
1: Where is it? In your
0: it's at my
3: wait
0: house.
3: A minute, hold on.
1: In the living room. Is this what,
2: where is it? Is it hanging from the ceiling?
3: This is
2: like
3: either
2: a restaurant with fishnets on it.
0: No, it's on a shelf.
3: This is either the first I'm hearing about this, or the it's finally sinking in. This was an actual size shark.
0: Yeah, it's, I don't know, 5 feet long at least.
3: Yeah, of course, it
2: 5
3: is.
2: Or 6, whatever.
0: So, but you make the shark out of, we made a wooden frame, and then we
3: covered it.
0: We covered it in
2: paper mache.
0: In first styrofoam, then paper mache. We
2: then
0: got
2: you had
0: the right
2: to paint
0: shape.
2: It.
0: But
1: should have gone chicken mar.
3: Yeah.
0: Well, the main thing was so it was late at night on Saturday, so early Sunday morning. I was just finishing the paper mache part. Then it has to dry, then you paint it.
2: Right.
0: But the point is, I was covered in this paper mache goop.
2: Right.
0: Which
2: right.
0: is like, it's like pancake
2: like
0: batter.
2: Like paste.
0: Yeah. It's all over the place. And then I got into bed covered in this stuff because I was so exhausted.
2: And you had
1: in
2: the
1: black sheets.
0: My black sheets.
1: Oh, yeah.
0: And then I got very busy the next day with the painter thing and never had time to change the sheets.
1: Like, did it look like Spermapalooza?
2: It looked like you had a great time.
0: And now, the problem was Monday comes and I realized that
3: Nocturnal Emission Central, hello, Tom Griswold.
0: Monday arrives and I'm actually here at work and I realize that the woman who helps me maintain the residence, if you will, the housekeeping lady, is going to come into
2: see
0: my
2: your
0: bedroom
2: sheets and go, whoa.
0: Wow, and think,
1: wow, what did he do? What a week.
0: What was the term you used, Bob? Spermapalooza?
1: Spermapalooza.
0: Okay.
1: I'm guessing that.
0: Yes,
3: where is she from? Trinidad or Tobago? I'm not sure.
0: In any event, that was a little bit embarrassing.
1: So I'll bet.
0: I had to explain
1: what
0: happened.
1: Yeah, you want to go with the white sheets.
3: Because I mean, you don't want to be embarrassed in front of the person who cleaned your home.
2: Oh, goodness, no.
0: These sheets were covered in this goop. But I still have the shark. It's on a shelf right next to the sitar that I own.
2: You own a sitar?
0: Yes.
1: This must be in the room of non-essentials. The dusty collection.
0: Everybody has a collection.
3: So what
0: of
3: else
0: stuff
3: is in
0: really
3: this
0: care.
3: Room? So far we got the shark, the sitar.
1: A sitar.
0: Two Kiss bowling balls.
1: Oh,
3: nice.
2: That's cool.
1: All right.
0: The rock band Kiss.
1: Of course.
3: Right. Oh, really? I thought it was the dance group. Okay.
0: Just a lot of other random stuff.
1: I see. Okay.
2: Is that your trophy room?
1: Sounds like it.
0: Storage, really. There's a sitar in there, though, in a case, naturally.
1: Of course.
3: No, you didn't want to keep them in the case.
1: You didn't get a soft shell, did you?
3: No.
1: Because that.
0: No.
1: All right.
0: No, I got
1: you need a hard shell for
0: that.
1: Got the
0: hard case.
3: You need a bazooki. That's what you need.
0: That was a gift, by the way.
2: The sitar?
0: Yeah.
3: The bazooki would go well with his sitar.
0: Here's something you can put away and watch collect dust.
2: You don't. You haven't

0: taken sitar lessons?
1: No.
2: Oh,
1: even the world's greatest sitarist.
0: Do they have Ravi someone Shankar. Who teaches sitar lessons?
2: Oh, I'm sure that there's the Ravi Shankar School of sitar somewhere.
1: You remember the only really famous sitar story is that, was it the concert for Bangladesh? Ravi Shankar.
2: Yes, with Ravi Shankar. George Harrison. He warmed up for George Harrison.
1: But he comes out and starts playing. And starts playing. And huge round of applause. And he goes we were just tuning.
2: Thank you very much. We were just tuning.
0: No one knows the difference.
1: Yeah, so, but, I mean, in the right hands, the sitar is a beautiful thing. But sure. It's not really handy to have in a house. Really.
0: I thought we were decorating my bedroom. How do we go from that to sitar?
1: Oh, sorry.
2: Well, we're thinking about paper mache.
1: And sheets.
2: Oh, yeah.
0: I need a whole... My bedroom is... It's just... Blah.
2: You need something with a little spice. Is that what you're saying?
1: Something for the home games.
0: It's totally redone.
3: You need something hanging from the ceiling. Maybe not a shark, but
0: I have children. No, I have a ceiling fan that's hanging from the ceiling.
1: I could give you the shark.
0: I did put that in.
1: We could rig that shark. So
2: I don't think you
1: want
2: a shark.
0: I don't want a shark in my bedroom.
1: It's kind of a brown.
0: That's kind of a turnoff, isn't it?
1: I don't think it's very.
3: I'll take the shark.
1: You want the shark?
3: Absolutely.
1: Cheers.
2: How about a lot of chiffon flowing all over the place? Make it look like a harem.
0: There you go. Now you're talking. Yeah, like Marrakesh or something. Really.
1: Have a theme.
2: Some guy walking in.
3: You know what you need?
0: A lot of pillows.
3: You know what you need in your big pillows and one word.
0: What?
3: Hookah. That's what you need. You need a big hookah right there.
2: Right in the middle of the room.
3: Get you some high quality marijuana.
1: There's probably
0: a big caterpillar sitting there with a hat.
1: There's probably a hookah in that sitar case. I never looked.
3: Darn right. Tom can come over and play a sitar with.
2: Oh, yeah.
3: We'll hang the
0: and
3: shark.
0: Can
2: you imagine? Oh, yeah. Let's set up a romantic evening at Christie's place.
1: I've got it.
3: David Lynch bedroom.
1: You're going to.
3: Bob can sing. Bob can sing, obviously. Welcome to Christie's bedroom.
1: I feel like I'm in the cab again in Toronto.
2: Uh-huh.
1: In case you missed yesterday's show.
2: That's my favorite song.
1: A new rule, cab should not be able to have a radio on. Playing.
3: The man's a natural.
1: Bob, that's actually too close to a melody.
3: Never had one lesson.
2: Not one.
1: Dear Bob and Tom.
2: Born with a gift.
1: Christie's bedroom.
0: Yes.
1: Okay, the minute you open the door, the Gregorian chanting nuns should start.
2: Yes.
0: No.
1: Thank you for that suggestion.
2: Then what?
0: No, we don't want to bring any religiosity or whatever.
2: No, you want to keep that. That's strictly the playing field.
3: I thought you had a cross on the wall above your bed or
2: something. No.
3: Sure?
0: I have a cross in the nightstand next to me.
2: No.
0: For my prayer books, but I don't have the cross.
3: And the prayer books. No. Other than that. There you go. Whale, baby.
1: She can whip out the crucifix. That'll kill any moment. She's got a little, she's got a little bat
2: signal.
1: Well,
2: you sure know how to
3: set up an evening, sweet talk the ladies, don't you?
2: Hey, look at this.
0: I have pink carpet in my bedroom.
2: Oh my God. Is right. Oh man.
0: I didn't put it there. It was there when I moved in.
2: You know what we need to do? We need to go in and dye our carpet.
3: Yes.
0: Can you do that?
2: Sure. You can dye anything.
3: Carpet. Yeah, you're gonna have to get some masking tape.
2: Might look a little uneven. Yeah, but put it around the baseboard.
3: Oh, you gotta put it around the baseboard. It's gonna get a little messy.
0: Wouldn't it be easier just to take it up?
2: Yeah, probably. Yeah. But this would be a lot more
3: fun.
2: Too.
0: Yeah.
2: But by the way, the dye smell won't go away for like 3 or 4 months.
0: Although
1: and then your feet are gonna be a little bit weird, so you'll have to wear regular clothes. Jews for
2: That's
1: about
2: right.
1: 6 months.
2: Right.
0: I believe when I moved in, the guys who moved me looked at me and said, that armoire, it's staying where it is forever.
2: What is it?
0: It's pretty big.
2: They had a hard house?
0: No, but they had a hard time moving it. So I don't know.
1: Okay, well, what?
0: But yeah, I have pink carpet.
1: I think we should pick a theme. I think
0: we should go with
1: Indian shark.
3: Absolutely.
1: That way you can hang up the shark, Indian Ocean theme.
0: I don't want a shark.
1: You hang up the shark from my storage unit. Mm. Plus, we've got the sitar. You can hang that on the wall.
3: It's really not about you at this point.
0: Are you going to paint the walls like a nice marine blue or something so it looks like we're in the ocean?
1: What's a good color for the people of India?
0: I've never been to India.
1: Indian flag.
2: I say we go a little more contemporary, Tom.
0: I don't want India.
2: We do a Miami Vice theme.
0: Miami Vice?
1: Oh, well, it's almost contemporary.
2: You can get the...
3: Could we have Miami Vice Day and wear
2: and all of us
3: white,
2: wear white linen
3: coat
2: in?
3: With the pink t-shirt and push our sleeves.
2: See, because if you have the pink
0: carpet
2: rug...
0: Right.
2: We can put some white linen in there.
1: Oh, that's nice. I like the white linen.
0: It's kind of got off-white walls.
1: We could probably get the one guy from Miami Vice. I know Don Johnson's had a gig since then. The other guy.
2: Don just scored a pretty sweet deal. He got paid millions of dollars for some back royalties.
3: Philip Michael Thomas?
1: Yeah, Philip Michael Thomas. Is he still out
3: Remember
1: there?
3: Remember the EGOT plan he had?
1: Yeah.
3: He wanted an Emmy, a Grammy, an Oscar, and a Tony.
2: So far,
3: and as Tom
4: far,
3: said,
4: he got zero.
3: He got zero.
4: He got exactly nothing.
2: Right. Well, good luck to him.
1: Well, Christy, we got your theme now, Miami Vice.
0: I don't want Miami Vice.
1: Those big kind of Hollywood letters.
2: Oh, sure.
0: I want to get rid
1: Miami
0: of the
1: Vice
0: pink
1: lettering.
2: Oh, I was going to say, if you want the pink, that's the only thing you can do.
1: Well, if you have a suggestion for Christy's bedroom.
3: We need to keep
0: I'm thinking
3: track
0: more
3: of this,
0: zen-like, more minimalistic.
2: Kind of a Benihana.
3: Well, no, the Zen and the hookah and the big pillows and the beads for the door.
1: Wait a minute. Here we go. Wait a minute. Hang on a
0: second. Country French furniture is not going to go.
1: By the way, next time you say the word country, don't
0: pause. Don't stop. I know.
2: I have the greatest idea of all time.
0: What?
2: Deadliest Catch.
3: Yes. Yes.
1: We have the shark in there.
2: Uh-huh.
1: We have
2: nets
1: on the ceiling.
0: I'd say that. Mm-hmm. Nets on the ceiling, yeah.
1: Yes, it'll be like being in college in the 80s or 70s.
0: Smell like fish.
1: Here
2: and
1: we
2: then
1: go.
2: Make your bed look like the captain's quarters.
1: Yeah. Mm-hmm. One of our listeners has a great idea.
0: What?
1: Let me preface it by saying, what about this? What if we did, instead of doing Miami Vice, what if we did a more contemporary show?
0: Like?
1: CSI Miami. And then use this guy's idea, you could dye body outlines into your carpeting like a crime scene.
2: Nice.
0: What, three for three ex-husbands? Is that where we're going?
1: What a great idea.
2: Your call. You made it. That was your call.
1: And you could have one of them would have would have sort of the fuzz hair thing. Uh-huh. Yeah. So you could tell.
2: Oh, that's number two.
1: that's husband number two. He's got the kind of the globular.
0: Aww.
1: Globular.
2: Yeah, nice hair. He's a nice man.
1: No, I'm just saying.
0: Man.
1: He has the white man's fro, so he could tell which chalk outline was his.
2: Mm-hmm.
1: What a great idea! these outlines represent my.
0: Yeah, that'll be great for my love life when
2: then. Then you can leave one with broken lines around it.
1: Oh, wow!
2: You know what I'm saying?
0: Sure.
2: I'm sorry.
0: To be determined.
1: In a few minutes.
2: TBD.
3: TBD. Let's table it. Let's just agree to disagree. 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
5: Bob and Tom, well-meaning, but...
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1: I went to New York because at the time I was married, and you know, you could work every night and stay home and you try and work on the marriage. You know what I'm talking about.
2: Mm-hmm.
1: You're married.
3: Yeah.
1: Right. You know what I'm talking about.
2: Mm-hmm. Sure.
1: I don't want to, you know, it's not that I'm like bitter or anything. It's just I wish I could have rehearsed for living with someone that I was in love with.
2: Mm-hmm.
1: Different than even a regular roommate, because you move in, you're in love, and then the rules come out. Rules for the bathroom, the kitchen, the sweet and low. How long can this... You know, it's like you get the feeling you don't get divorced because the thrill is gone. It's because you don't know how to stack the tapes right underneath the VCR. It's because you put the spoon and the fork slot of the silverware drawer after having been repeatedly warned. You know what I mean? You know, it's like my wife, God, I still talk to her. I mean, I'm friends with her and all. And I mean, kind of, in a way, for someone that takes so much of my money. But, you know, no, I mean, God bless her. She tried hard. But, you know, in the end, the hole in her mouth wasn't big enough for the topics to come out anymore. and she would yell at me, but it sounded like an auctioneer. I'd be like, but $1, $2, be told see what a time. It's tough to maintain your dignity. It's tough to maintain your dignity. And you're walking around the house like the Raymond. Hey, Daryl, still married? Yeah, definitely still married. Yeah, yeah. Still king of the castle, though? Yeah, Henry VIII. Yeah. You can tell, I mean, guys that are married and they're not happy, they got that spontaneity that a burglar might have if he's standing behind a curtain, you know. Hey, Bob. What's the matter with you?
4: Something to do with the towels, I think.
1: My father's married 50 years. He has a ring in the back of his neck. Now you pull it, he goes, my fault. I merely report the facts.
5: Daryl Hammond, disgruntled former husband and New Yorker is our... You're a very well-dressed man. I can't notice that.
1: This is about $27. Part of my new line of men's clothing for divorce guys called, that's clean.
0: Bob and Tom.
6: For your information, these are two of the worst kids I have ever encountered in my life, and I worked the state fair.
0: We were stupid before stupid was cool.
7: This is the Bob and Tom Show. Hello.
5: Hey, good morning. Thanks very much for joining us. Christy Lee at the news desk. Chick McGee across the way at Sports Control. Christy, your opening story about a guy who allegedly was photographing a woman in a tanning bed without her permission.
3: Mm-hmm.
5: Without her permission.
3: Mm-hmm. Correct.
5: And then the police asked him if he had been doing it. He denied it.
3: Correct.
8: And you know what they say about these sorts of things.
5: But the police found a phone.
3: They searched him and found a phone. It was up his anus.
7: Bum.
5: So he actually...
3: That's what their story says. They use the anus word.
5: He finds out the police are on the way and takes his cell phone and puts it up there?
3: Apparently, yes. That's what happened.
5: But we don't know what kind of a cell phone it was.
3: No.
7: But
3: no,
7: it was
3: we don't.
5: Okay.
8: One can make the assumption that...
5: But it was a cell phone, not a regular camera.
3: It was a cell phone, Tom. Yes.
7: Cell phone.
3: Where are you going with this? Go.
5: Nothing. I'm just asking. I mean, I've got
7: to. I need to know.
5: Some of these digital cameras are very small. I was kind of wondering what kind of phone it was or what kind of camera it was. Might have been a classic camera.
3: Here we go.
7: Oh, I know.
5: A brownie.
7: A brownie.
5: Sure.
7: The old brownie. Mm-hmm. They went out of business, you know.
3: I had
7: to do with their name.
3: Too.
5: Anyway, what I was going to say.
7: Mm-hmm. Yeah, what was that?
8: You can make the assumption, human nature being what it is, this certainly isn't, you know, nobody has the bad luck of getting caught the very first time they do something.
3: Oh, so you think he's done this before?
8: I'm just saying.
7: Mm-hmm. Well, it happened before.
5: But I'm guessing he probably didn't have to hide the camera before.
7: Was he working
8: right.
7: at the tanning
8: That's my point.
7: Or
8: I mean,
7: did he just happen by?
3: I don't know. That's all I have, you guys.
8: Oh, actually. Actually, you know, this the Bob and Tom Show is unparalleled as far as hiding microphones in places.
3: Oh, no.
5: Did we have a microphone on the scene?
8: We had a microphone on the scene when this gentleman took pictures of this lady.
7: Oh, really?
8: With the butt phone. And
7: so we have audio evidence here. Okay.
8: The gentleman of the taking pictures of the lady in the tanning
7: bed. Go ahead.
8: Okay, here we go.
5: So
7: I'll be damned.
5: So he actually was taking him.
3: Oh,
5: wow. And now everyone's really going to forget the brownie joke.
8: Yeah,
5: because I'm not sure he was taking the pictures while it was in there. But
8: Well, it would save time if he was gone.
7: That changes everything, doesn't it?
5: I would like to know a little more of the timetable on that.
7: Okay.
5: I mean, was that his plan B in the beginning?
7: Man.
5: Okay, if the cops come, I'm sticking it in there.
8: I guess.
5: That's got to hurt.
3: Yeah.
5: And wouldn't it well, lodge itself up in there?
3: I don't know of too many cameras that are cylinder shaped.
5: Yeah, but the beauty of digital technology, I bet it still
7: works. What? Still
8: well,
7: works?
8: You know, they have that.
7: Well, you had to figure this guy was thinking, I'll hide it there, and then after I get out of here, I'll go home and enjoy the photos.
3: Oh,
7: come
3: man.
7: On.
5: Well, let's push on, Christy.
8: They do have very slim cell phones, though. The new...
7: It's not the slimness. It's the wideness. That's
3: thank
7: what...
3: You.
5: Yeah.
8: No. I mean, it's a...
5: I mean, an iPod is slim, but I wouldn't want it in there.
8: Oh, well, there's...
7: Yeah?
8: No. Not. I mean, it's like almost...
7: You mean like a tubular, like the size of a nano or something?
8: Like tubular shaped. Yeah.
7: Oh, really?
5: Right, let's move
7: well,
5: forward.
7: Christy, you know, you look them up. You can spend the rest of the morning looking at camera phones like that'll fit your butt. Go ahead.
8: Shaped.
7: I don't care.
5: Yeah, you walk into the store. Yeah. I'd really like this one. Well, we have a better model than this.
7: On.
5: No.
7: I want to try it on first.
8: Yeah.
5: Mm-hmm. Do you have the thing about the guy falling off the window washing platform?
7: Ooh.
3: Go ahead.
5: This is pretty scary. A window cleaner dropped 9 stories. This is in Australia. He ended up with just a broken arm and a broken pelvis.
7: That's still bad. I thought they were supposed to have a little safety belt.
5: Well, he did. That's what broke his pelvis.
7: Oh. Ouch.
5: This happened in Surfer's Paradise. Witnesses, including police officers, reported hearing a thud and seeing the man suspended limp in the air, hanging from his harness. He fell 82 feet until his feet hit an awning in the side of the building.
7: Mm.
5: But he quite literally got a sort of a super wedgie.
3: I bet.
7: Oh, my God.
5: Yeah, but...
7: broke his pelvis.
5: Yeah, but he's going to be okay.
7: Yeah, but do you think he'll ever wash windows again?
5: I don't know.
7: Yeah. You know, you get hurt on the job. A lot of people go back. I don't think I would on this one.
8: No.
5: He said he's lucky to be alive.
7: Yeah, he is.
5: He has some ankle injury, but he said he retained his sense of humor, telling his coworkers that...
7: you all suck.
5: He'd gotten a big wedgie from the harness. So, well, it's nice that he's okay. Christy, what else have you got over there?
3: Larry King's current wife has entered rehab. She's seeking treatment for addiction to painkillers.
7: Makes you wonder why.
3: 48-year-old Sean Southwick.
2: Hi, Sean. I'm home.
3: Has 2 children with a 74-year-old whom she married 10 years ago.
2: Where's my
3: A friend of the television personality confirmed the news to the New York Post. Quote, Sean is in rehab for medication issues related to her chronic migraine headache problem.
7: Not tonight.
2: It's all this noise.
7: Not tonight, Larry. I have a headache.
3: Heather Locklear has checked into an inpatient treatment facility in Arizona to deal with
7: issues.
3: That's
7: because of Denise Richards, I'm sure.
3: Yeah, of anxiety and depression. Her publicist said in a statement that Heather requested an in-depth evaluation of her medication and entered into a medical facility for proper diagnosis and treatment.
2: Welcome to life, Heather.
3: This is a confidential medical matter and no further statement will be released.
7: You leave her alone.
3: If Heather Locklear's depressed, well, I don't want to live in this world
7: anymore. If she's depressed, the world's coming to an end.
3: God, she's gorgeous.
7: Get all your stuff in order. It's over.
3: Paramedics were called to her home in March after her psychiatrist phoned 911.
2: Now, wait a minute. You leave Denise Richards alone.
3: He said he was concerned she might attempt to overdose on prescription drugs. Paramedics determined there was no problem left after a brief visit. At the time, Locklear's rep said the actress hadn't requested medical assistance.
5: So she's got a rep, a publicist, a psychiatrist. And
7: she got it all.
8: Sounds like she's down to earth.
5: Yeah.
8: Denise Richards. Have you seen Denise Richards?
5: She walks among the people.
8: Shows. It's complicated. That's
3: my God. Why would you watch that? Her show on TV.
8: I'm not watching it. But in last week's episode, she's having a spray tan at home.
3: Oh, my God.
7: Really?
8: Talk about someone who's of the people.
5: Where do they do that? In your garage?
8: No, in her shower. Yeah,
7: probably in her special spray tan.
8: No, but they had just enough of her body showing that you could get some things done.
5: So the producers are sitting around going, what could we do to get people to watch this show? Mm-hmm. Oh, I know.
7: Let's do a, have her naked and let's do a tan.
8: Mm-hmm.
5: Yeah. Well, last week we went to the OBGYN. What do we do this week? Bikini wax?
8: Scooch down, Denise. Uh-huh.
7: Chair that one. This week she's on a lawn chair watching Heather Locklear move away. Bob and Tom show.
4: Hey, gang, Larry King.
7: Hey, Larry.
5: Sorry to hear your wife's
7: in problem at home, huh?
5: Sorry to hear your wife's in rehab. I'm glad that she's seeking help. That's important. Yeah.
4: I think Heather, Sean, and Denise Richards should come over to our house for an extended rehab when it's all over, don't you?
7: Oh, is that right?
4: They can share my bedroom. But I'm sure that, you've heard the whole thing with the prescription medication. Although the poor kid, she's battled migraine headaches for years.
7: That's what we hear.
4: And that's how she got mixed up with the pill. And I remember exactly when the migraine started, too.
7: Was it 10 years ago?
4: Well, it was the same magical week that Viagra came on the market. At first, my doctor refused to give me a prescription for Viagra because he said it would be like putting a new flagpole on a condemned building. But I finally prevailed, and that's when Sean started getting hammered by migraines.
7: I'm not unsympathetic.
4: I know the only part of me that resembles Brad Pitt is my wallet.
7: Uh-huh.
4: Well, I'm crazy rich, Bob.
7: Are you?
4: Yeah, that's how I landed all these broads after all. After Sean squirted out our two boys, she fulfilled the terms of our marital contract. She knew it. And I know she was looking forward to only climbing aboard that amusement park ride I'd like to call the Wrinkled Beast on my birthday and the first night of Hanukkah.
7: Ah, yes. Well, there you go. Two things to look forward to.
4: For sure. No young, attractive woman wants to see something that looks like a partially deflated frog.
7: No, you don't want that. A frog that looks like it's been run over by a car.
4: The deflated frog-shaped bath toy, naked, except for sock garters and sporting wood, coming toward her in the bedroom. Muttering things like, "Here comes Papa."
7: Sorry, Larry, I just threw up a little bit. Okay, I'm sorry.
5: I just threw up a lot. Larry, I'm sorry. A flagpole in a condemned building. I'm still listening to that.
4: So it wasn't a complete surprise when Sean went on the goofballs.
7: Yeah.
4: All we ask now is...
5: Is that the street name, the goofballs?
4: Goofballs.
8: That's a name that's gone away, goofballs. Let's bring it back.
7: They were great.
4: All we ask now is that during this difficult time, you respect our privacy.
7: I see.
4: No one likes the secrets of their bedroom made public.
7: No, they don't.
4: Have you ever been with
7: Why don't anyone? You not call us for a couple of months?
4: Let me ask you a question.
7: I'm sorry, what, Larry?
8: You're joking, Larry. You know that.
7: We love you, Larry.
4: I love you, cats. Have you ever been with anyone who cries and begs for forgiveness from their dead mother after sex?
7: No.
4: Well, apparently neither had Sean. That's a story for a different time.
7: Oh, my God.
4: I'm Larry King.
7: Okay, bye, Larry. Wow.
5: There you go.
7: That's pretty sad.
5: I'm glad she's seeking professional help.
3: Yes.
5: I mentioned that we have a friend named Mike Somerville, comedian, and he actually writes a column for a magazine that you read on occasion, Christy, Glamour Magazine.
8: Yeah. Glamour's Do's and Don'ts?
5: He writes a column called Sex and Men. It's trying to give the ladies the man's perspective.
7: Is
5: on
7: his
5: things.
7: Picture up there, or is it a picture of someone else?
5: Well, the column is kind of Ask Jake. That's the pen name that he uses.
7: Oh, so there's right. no? Is there a picture
3: it's been
7: of
3: Jake
7: a
3: for
7: Jake
3: from day one?
5: Okay. No, there's a picture of some other guy. And
7: oh, really?
5: He's got some woman doing something to him, and she's got her cat right there with her. So.
7: Oh.
5: He just could give some examples of seven lies that every guy tells.
3: Oh, yeah. Really?
5: Mm-hmm.
8: Oh.
7: Let's see if they're correct.
5: Should we confirm?
7: Would this be breaking the guy code if we agree with these?
5: He may be breaking the guy code. These are pretty general, though.
7: All right, go ahead.
5: If a guy says to you, Christy, your best friend rocks.
8: Yeah.
7: He's lying.
5: Yeah.
3: He doesn't like her.
5: Michael writes, "My last girlfriend thought her best friend was awesome."
8: Yeah. Mm-hmm.
5: And by the way, her friend agreed.
8: Yeah.
5: I guess I have a different definition of awesome. Yeah. to my former girlfriend, he writes, it was the fact that the friend was comfortable going to a bar in sweatpants. To me, awesome would be if her friend were comfortable going to a bar in no pants.
7: Yeah, I like that.
5: If he says, hey, my friend Mark needs to talk.
3: That means he wants to go out and get drunk with his buddies.
5: Yes, he goes, in our 15 years as friends.
3: No guys talk.
5: Mark has never needed to talk.
3: Yeah.
7: No, most guys don't talk.
5: So if I tell a woman I have to go and have a heart-to-heart with him, what we're doing is drinking beer and watching sports.
3: Yep.
5: On the rare occasions when Mark actually does have something to discuss, the conversations never last more than 4 minutes and usually end with, don't stress about it, let's get a beer and go watch the game.
8: Uh-huh. Hug it out. Let's hug it out.
5: Here's a lie. I'm headed into a tunnel, going to lose you. This is his way of saying, I want to get off the cell phone now.
8: Oh. Or, no, I just want to get off the phone. Yeah. It doesn't have necessarily be a cell phone.
5: Well, if you're in a tunnel.
3: Well, if you're in your house and you're in a tunnel,
7: But tunnels don't stop the signal, do they?
5: Yeah, usually.
7: Oh, no, really?
8: Long enough.
7: Or is that a lie you're just holding on to, Tom?
5: He writes,
7: oh, God. I'm sorry.
5: He writes, if I'm not even in my car, I'm sitting in my apartment. It doesn't mean I'm bored with the conversation. It means I'm just pleased with my performance thus far. I've strung together a few good jokes. I just want to end on a high note. Mm-hmm. See, there you go.
8: Leave him wanting more. Thank you. Good night.
5: Mm-hmm. I love your dog or your cat.
7: Yeah.
8: Well, that might be true.
3: What do you mean he doesn't like my dog or my cat?
5: Well,
8: he writes,
5: when my fiance gets home, I get a nonchalant, hey, but her cat gets a parade, says my friend Chris. Hugs, kisses, she asks if it's hungry, as if it can answer, what about me? What about my snack? Mm-hmm. The bottom line, we can't stand the competition, but we have to play along to get a little affection of our own. Mm-hmm. And finally,
7: yes,
5: this is more advice from comedian Mike Somerville. I'm just kidding. Perhaps man's most employed tactic for getting out of a jam. We say something that holds a certain truth about your family, your friend, and you get upset. Now we're doing damage control and trying to pass the whole thing off as a joke.
8: I'm surprised you read that one, Tom.
3: Yeah, me too.
5: When my friend Joe stupidly told his girlfriend if it weren't for her, he'd want to date her sister, she flipped out.
7: Oh, I'm just kidding.
5: He said, hey, kidding.
7: Yeah, come on, just kidding.
5: There you go.
8: Do you know how many times you've done that with Christy and I?
7: What?
3: Like every day?
5: What?
7: I'm just kidding. You say that a lot, you know.
5: Well, I am.
3: No, you're not.
8: And you give us that sleepy, snotty look that you're wearing right now.
5: Sorry. We're going to take a short break. This is the Bob and Tom Show.
9: 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Ladies and gentlemen, Bob and Tom.
3: If you guys could play any tune for a pace lap in your car right before the race, what would it be?
10: Mine would be Bon Jovi, Dead or Alive.
3: Oh, that's cool.
11: Whoa.
12: All right.
11: Wow.
12: Tempting the fates, isn't it?
11: Now, Ari, are you going to do something? Please say, like, Radar Love, something cool from your home country.
10: Oh, yeah, Radar Love, Golden Earring.
3: Yeah.
10: My childhood favorite band. No, but
3: right?
10: I have no idea. I'll probably play 50 Cent.
3: 50 Cent.
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15: It's a nasty song about a nasty man. I wrote it about myself. Talks about the trials and tribulations of having red hair everywhere. It's called Red on the Head, like the wee-wee of a big old dog blues. Hope you like it. I was in a bar on Friday with a girl named of Claire. She had a really nice body. 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I took her back to my place, took off my clothes and she stared. 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
1: Yeah.
3: This is the Bob and Tom Show. Welcome back with us in the studio. Comedian Ms. Pat is hanging out with us. And Ms. Pat is a veteran of a lot of different things. Womanhood, childhood, adulthood.
4: Gunfire.
3: Motherhood.
5: Hey.
3: Gunfire in the hood.
5: You're right. It was in the hood.
3: But we're glad to have you here. Now, you've been married, you said, for 18 years.
5: Mm-hmm. 18 years.
3: You got a good man.
5: I got a good man. A good, strong black man with all his teeth. Good job, benefits. Wow. It's wrong. It's hard to find a good one with all his teeth and benefits.
3: I'm really uncomfortable right now. Let's talk about your personal life. Do you drink alcohol?
5: No, I don't. Uh-huh. My mama was an alcoholic, and my mama just
3: retired?
5: Used to turn me. No, my mama's dead.
3: No, but I mean, you've retired from drinking.
5: I never drink because my mama did everything unsexy to me. Like most women drink their beer out of a glass. My mama drank out of a quart bottle. So I was like, oh, she do everything boyish. And she hold her cigarettes like a man. So I didn't want to do that stuff. So my mom was very small, too. So I picked up eating. She didn't like to eat.
3: Mm. Did she smoke the reefer?
5: Yeah, she did smoke the reefer. Mm-hmm. I tell you a quick story. My mama died when I was 16, so I had to bury her because we didn't have insurance. So at the time, I was making a lot of money, and I had never been to a funeral in my life. So the guy was like, "You need to bring your mama up here something to wear." And I'm like, "Dead people wear clothes?" And he was like, "Yes." So I was like, "I'm gonna send my mama out in style, make her look good." I went to Macy's and bought my mama a $200 negligee.
3: Wow.
5: And they buried my mom in a negligee.
3: Oh, wow.
5: My mom was laying in the casket looking like a hooker.
4: Is this really happening? I mean, everyone else is hearing this, right?
6: There was some stunned silence there for just a
5: minute.
6: That's
5: a true story. And it was see-through, so she had very small boobs.
4: Uh-huh.
5: And, she's embalmed, so the nipple was like rock hard.
4: Oh, yeah.
5: And everybody was walking by. I was like, your mama really looks nice.
4: Doesn't she look beautiful?
6: I should have paid more attention to her.
5: That is a true story.
6: When she was alive.
5: I buried my mama in a negligee. And the guy, my mama had one leg because she lost it to diabetes.
4: Uh-huh. Keep going, Pat.
5: So they put her, you know the little garter thing that come with the negligee?
4: Sure.
5: They put it on her little one leg. So her leg was laying there looking like it's a girl cigar.
4: Like a Tipperillo?
5: Yeah, like a Tipperillo, whatever that is. Mm-hmm. Is that the correct name? And then what was so crazy, because he was like, you got to go get her some panties.
4: Wait a minute. Here comes the crazy part.
5: Yes. He was like, you have to go get her some panties. And I'm like, why? He was like, because we can't bury the dead without panties in Georgia. And I'm like, my mama never wore panties. Just put it in the ground. I spent $200 on a negligee. And my mama was crazy, so I hope my mama is in heaven. But if she went to hell, I know she's chasing the devil. Come on, devil, I got something hot for you.
6: Well, yeah, but the embalming and the nipples and all, even the devil can't resist.
3: Well, the devil may have a fighting chance since he has both legs. And she's kind of hopping behind him. So I hope maybe the funeral director was able to find some panties.
5: No, I bought her some. I went out and got her a thong.
3: Wow.
6: A thong?
3: That has to be a...
5: This is a true story.
3: That has to be uncomfortable.
1: She wouldn't make that up.
5: No, and it was see-through. And I was like, and then I started thinking, I was like, why didn't, because when I gave it to him, he's like, you sure you want me to bury your mom in there? I was like, yes, I paid $200 and something for that. She ain't never had an expensive nightgown like this. And all he had to do was say, go get her some church clothes. I didn't know I was 16.
1: Oh.
5: But she looked good. She had a jerry curl, too.
4: Uh-huh.
5: So imagine somebody in a negligee with a Jerry curl.
3: I'm with one leg. I've got the picture.
4: Story. I don't think I'll ever be able to stop seeing it in my head.
5: She was 97 pounds. She was sexy. Uh-huh. Mama was hot as a firecracker.
4: Tom, you had something?
3: I believe I asked. I asked Miss Pat if she smoked the reefer.
5: I don't smoke the reefer.
3: You don't smoke the reefer.
5: No,
3: okay.
5: I was on parole too long.
3: But your mom did. Okay.
5: I was on parole.
3: Do we want to know why you were on parole? I'm guessing we don't.
5: You can't ask. I tell true comedy, so I'm not ashamed of nothing that I went.
4: It was like a drug deal gone bad, yeah, right?
5: I was a drug dealer, big time drug dealer.
2: That's why she had all the money to bury her mom.
4: But as I've said before on this show, and I don't take credit for a lot of things, but I'll take credit for this. You only hear about the drug deals that go wrong. You never hear about the drug deals that go right.
3: Successful
4: thousands
3: ones.
4: Every day go so absolutely negative. Fine.
7: The press is so negative.
4: Exactly.
5: Yes, but I mean, that's what I did. And when she passed away, I was fortunate to have some money because we didn't have insurance.
4: So did you specialize in a certain drug or?
5: Back in the 80s, so it was crack. Yeah. I tell you, when I got my life together, after I got married, I got my life together, and I went to school to be a medical assistant. And I'm a talker, so I can almost get a good job, any job I want, until you pull my criminal background history.
7: I'm such a nice lady.
4: We're like twin siblings of different mothers. I'm the same way.
5: Let me tell you.
4: I had
5: this job wrapped up, and the lady's like, oh, I just love you. And I was like, oh, I got it. I'm making $13 finally in my life. I got a job, and I'm doing right. And she was like, but I just need you to go to the police station and do a criminal background history.
4: No.
5: I was like, no.
4: No.
5: But I went anyway, so I said maybe she'll understand me once I, you know.
7: Because you connected.
5: Look, my criminal background history was so long that they, put me in a cell and had to make sure I wasn't wanted by the FBI.
7: They did? They put you away? Just
5: no,
7: to check?
5: They just told me to sit in the back in a cell because the printer won't stop printing.
3: Ms. Pat has had an adventure for a life, certainly. And she joins us live in the studio today.
4: You have done a lot of living.
5: Oh, yes, I have.
4: Yeah.
2: Off the air, she was telling us she was just in jail recently.
3: I didn't.
4: Hang on a second.
7: Hey!
3: Christy, that's... Aren't you breaking the gal code here?
2: No,
5: I was. I was just in jail.
4: Okay, first of all, there is no girl code. Do you know how girls treat each other?
3: Okay.
5: Oh, I love Christy.
2: I love you, Pat.
5: I was speeding, and they said that my license was suspended, and I got caught in Noblesville, and I had to go to jail there. So I hadn't been in jail in 20 years. So when I get to the jail, I go to the woman, and I'm like, I'm here to turn myself in, and she was like, have a seat. I was like, have a seat. Where I'm from, if you care to turn yourself in, they just rush out and get you and take you to the bank. So I found out, so the bondman was like, oh, it might be all night. And I was like, why? He's like, all these people in the lobby are waiting to go to jail. And I was like, no. So I just stood
4: line to get into jail?
5: Yes, I stood up in the lobby, and I was like, excuse me, how many of you all are waiting to go to jail? Everybody raised their hand. So I was like, I'm first, because I got something to do in the morning.
3: You know, do they have a 15 felonies or less line? Or?
5: No, it was like people go to jail for like overnight, over the weekends, and I went in on a Friday.
7: For like DUIs, if you got to spend all your
5: like
7: weekends
5: that.
7: There.
5: Yeah, but I get in the back. It's a really nice jail. It's a really nice jail if you ever go, but it's cold.
4: You know,
5: my
4: license got suspended like a year and a half ago because I didn't fill out an insurance report. But the thing about it is, they don't tell you your license gets suspended.
5: No, you just drive.
4: It's just, if you get pulled over, it's like, surprise!
5: Yes.
4: Yeah.
5: And so when I went
4: Shouldn't they send you a card or
5: something?
4: Well,
5: they say they do, but I didn't get anything. And I was really shocked. But I had to go turn myself in and make a $250 bond. So I get there, and I was like, okay, I'm going to just go ahead and take this picture. But when I get there, evidently... It was no black people in jail with me. I'm being honest with you. No, all the white women. But they asked me to take my hair off. And I was like, no, you don't want me to take my hair off. I had to take my hair off. And I was pissed because up under my hair, it was horrible. So I'm taking my picture and I look like a crackhead and I'm just fussy.
4: Same thing happened to Marvel.
7: You're doing, he bit the girl.
3: So, Ms. Pat, I'm glad that you, did you, so you posted your bond and got right out?
5: Well, yeah, I started talking to, but the crazy part about it, when they put me in the cell, everybody, I guess because I don't know why, but everybody was like, do you have any Oxycontin? Dude, I was like, what is Oxycontin? They wanted all prescription drugs. So I was like, look, I'm black. All I know is crack, cocaine. I don't know nothing about no prescription drugs.
7: When you got put in the jail cell, did they give you your hair back or did they hold that evidence?
5: No,
3: evidence. They just, they don't.
5: Yeah, they held my hair.
7: They held your hair up front.
3: You can't wear a toupee in jail. But who are the
5: brothers?
7: I didn't know.
3: Yeah, who are the famous?
7: I didn't know that you couldn't wear it.
3: Yeah, who are the famous? Who are the famous brothers? Remember
2: they killed their parents.
7: Menendez brothers.
5: They didn't have a toupee, did they?
7: I forget which one it was.
3: One guy wore a toupee.
5: The guy who got Tina Turner after Ike beat her to death and made her first solo album. What was his name? Who killed a girl?
2: Phil Spector.
5: Yeah, they took off his toupee. He was really scared.
4: Oh yeah, that's right. Yeah.
5: He had some nice ones too.
2: He has a collection.
4: River Deep, Mountain High. Yeah. Mm-hmm.
7: I thought maybe with ladies they were a little more courteous.
5: No, they actually tuck my hair back. and they tuck it and put it on a plastic bag and tuck all the air out of it, so it was really flat.
3: They have one of those things
7: that vacuum packed your hair.
3: I love those.
7: The seal of meal.
5: They shrink wrap.
7: I would love to have a seal of meal. I think that'd be cool.
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18: For the deer. She's like, that poor deer. And I'm like, that poor deer doesn't have a $500 deductible. I'm out real people money because of that thing.
19: Yeah.
18: She goes, thank God we're okay. I'm not thanking God. That's one of his creatures, and he threw it at us.
19: That's right.
18: That's the last person I'm thanking.
19: How true.
3: Kid Rock here with us in the studio. And
2: we apologize for Mr. McGee.
3: We also have the Twisted Brown Trucker Band through the glass. Thanks again, ladies and gentlemen, for getting up. And they are going to share their great artistry with us this morning. You're just back from Iraq. We spoke about that, and I think it's great that you're doing that. Oh, you also were involved in the auto show.
20: Mm-hmm.
3: Can you talk a little bit about that?
19: Detroit Auto Show?
20: Mm-hmm. Yeah, we did a thing for General Motors. And, I love to do as much as I can there with the car companies, especially because Michigan, that's where I grew up. Mm-hmm. My father was an auto dealer.
3: Did your dad do his own commercials?
20: No.
3: Okay.
19: No.
21: Come on down to Rock Motors. That's Rock Motors. Nobody deals like Rock Motors. I'll stand on my head or eat this car.
22: Here's my son to sing about it.
21: Sing about it.
22: Kid.
21: What? You bad, bad daddy rock.
20: Free lap dance with new tires.
21: There you go.
3: Uh-huh. Wow, this I think Mr. Rock will never do another interview with us.
19: Mm-hmm.
3: Tom Simmons is our guest. I understand you've been to Afghanistan, I assume, on one of the USO-type tours.
0: The Comics on Duty.
3: Okay, mm-hmm. Good for you.
6: Afghanistan is desolate, man. Everything is dirt. 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We just should drop water balloons.
11: That'll muddy up. Wow.
0: Turn that place into mud and farmland, and it'll be great.
3: Have you run this strategic idea by the people at the Pentagon?
23: Yeah, and save us a lot of money.
3: Amen. This is positively brilliant.
24: We're launching a massive hydro attack. That's all we're going to do. And,
3: all of these fire bombs are merely drawing it out.
25: We're helping. Bob and Tom, they put the F in professional.
26: I'm not ready to start.

0: Tom Tones, ladies and gentlemen. 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Chris Clay. And what's your name, honey?
1: Phyllis.
0: Phyllis. Phyllis Kaiser, thank you.

0: shocking.
1: Thank you.
0: Absolutely shocking.
1: By the way, that picture that Jesus has of him.
2: I was going to ask you.
0: Yeah, I want to know. Is that an 8x10?
1: It's on black velvet.
0: Is it really?
1: Yeah.
3: Bob and Tom, 1/5 of the FBI's 10 most wanted. When a

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2: Hello.
1: Once again, thanks for joining us. Christy Lee at the news desk. We've been talking about things that you may have done when you were a kid, never told your parents about. Here's a good one.
3: I'll guarantee every person in America has that.
1: Bill writes, during the 80s, my parents owned a small vacuum cleaner sales and service shop.
2: Okay.
4: A lot of suction going on there.
1: Yeah, my friends and I found an old 8mm home movie projector.
2: Mm-hmm.
1: We procured some 70s Swedish erotica.
3: Yeah.
4: Remember, Swedish erotica was the brand.
3: Oh,
4: there for a long
3: yeah, absolutely.
4: Time.
1: These were silent porn movies, Christy.
2: Uh-huh. Mm-hmm.
1: My friends and I hatched the perfect plan. Yeah. We opened our own mini porn palace at the vacuum cleaner store.
5: They charge admission?
1: At night when my parents would close the store. the days before video.
2: Uh-huh.
1: We would set up the movie projector, charge admission to our buddies to see the movie.
3: There you go.
1: I love the way Bill writes. He goes, we also created another revenue stream.

0: still feeling guilty.
1: Oh, yeah. No, that's something you'll never get over.
0: Mm-hmm.
1: Yeah.
0: Well, I have a question.
2: We're born guilty.
0: On the Swedish erotica of the 70s,
1: yes.
0: Jake, you'll know this one. Since they were silent.
3: You know, I don't think I actually ever saw one, but I saw the
1: what do you need to
0: was
1: know?
0: It Super 8 film? There was no sound on that. Is that
1: no,
0: correct?
1: That's correct.
0: Did they have the words written across the bottom?
1: Like, no,
2: words?
1: There was no
2: words. What
1: words?
2: What do you need?
1: No, you
3: mean
1: you don't put that
3: subtitles?
2: What do you need?
0: You know, the guy walks in the door and he goes, "Here's your pizza, ma'am." You know, that great kind of dialogue you have.
1: No.
0: They didn't cut away. And
1: a lot of the Swedish erotica loops, as they called them, would be
2: nothing
1: but action.
0: Oh, okay. I'm sorry.
3: Like now.
0: Sorry.
3: They were ahead of their time.
0: I'm sorry for calling on you, chick. I should have gone to the authority. So they wouldn't cut away and you'd see,
1: no.
0: Right there, that's the spot.
1: It was not like a silent movie.
3: Ever make that
0: do
3: sound
0: it to me, soldier.
3: In my presence.
1: No,
3: Do it to me, soldier.
0: Whatever.
1: You could only play it if you had an organist and a guy with a megaphone there.
0: Okay.
2: What do we have here?
0: Wow.
1: Okay. No, just old black
0: and white.
1: So that
0: was 8mm had no Super 8 had audio though, right? The option I think of having audio. I don't know. Those days are gone.
1: Yes.
0: Although I'm sure there's people out there that collect all that old.
1: Oh, there's all kinds of stuff.
0: Classic.
1: Out there. Oh yeah, you can get.
0: I'm sure,
1: the
0: it's
1: old,
0: all. It's all been digitized though. If you want,
1: you can
0: have
1: buy all that
0: classic
1: old erotic
0: porn
1: stuff from, you know, from Europe.
0: Yeah.
1: And
0: we have, by the way, we have a number.
1: I mean, it goes all the way back to the
2: 1800s.
1: Yes.
2: Harry Bunch, I would think.
1: Well, that's one way to think. That's correct.
3: Yeah. A lot of powdered wigs, probably.
1: But the women were all natural then.
2: Yeah.
1: Guarantee
0: just
1: that.
0: Creepy knowing that they're all dead. If you're, you know,
2: that creeps trouble. You out.
1: Is that the necrobation thing?
0: It always used to creep me out. Playboy would have the, you know.
1: The centerfolds that had passed.
0: Yeah.
1: Oh, yeah.
0: They've been violently murdered and here they are laid out. That's just creepy.
2: Yeah. What about Marilyn Monroe? She's still beautiful. There are naked photos of her out there.
0: Not really for crank action, if you will. Sorry.
3: He really.
1: You know that
3: I go back
1: and
3: forth.
1: She ever appeared in the magazine.
3: I go back and forth from hatred to sheer
1: just
3: delight.
1: Just loving the guy. I know.
3: Sheer
1: it's
3: delight.
0: By the way, it's amazing how many people have written us about finding
2: their parents.
0: Parents and.
2: How do they think they got here?
0: I know. It's just you don't want to see that.
1: See, that's, you know, you understand how they got there. The thing you don't want to picture is your mom and dad.
0: This woman found what she thought was a vacation binder full of photographs. It was.
1: Oh, really?
0: It was not. They were actually going to town, if you will, if that analogy clarifies.
2: I wouldn't even like.
3: What did you call it? Crankfest?
0: Whatever. I'm just. Trying to dance around it here.
1: Yes.
0: Have a little request here.
3: That's dancing around.
1: What have you got?
0: This is something short and
2: sweet.
0: Christy, have you ever had a temp job? I know you.
2: Oh yeah, I worked for a temp agency when I lived in Albuquerque. I worked for.
0: What
2: a
0: kind
2: temp
0: of stuff
2: agency.
0: Did you do?
2: I ended up working at a bank.
1: No
2: in
1: kidding.
2: The trust department. Mm-hmm.
0: Oh,
3: I
2: it was actually.
3: Trust you.
2: It was great.
3: You go right ahead.
2: It was very interesting. I got to get into files that. Mm-hmm.
3: Oh,
2: that's
3: did you
2: pretty
3: steal,
2: cool.
3: Steal some money and stuff?
2: No, I didn't steal any money, but
3: that was
2: it was
3: long enough to go. You can tell us.
1: You know, people who work at a bank don't steal
2: you know what?
1: Money.
3: Well, I think
2: I had
3: they
2: never,
3: do.
2: I had never had a job like that before.
0: But it's a temp job, so it's kind of interesting.
2: Right. So you don't really care. I mean, that's not very cool. I cared, but I noticed I didn't like the quiet.
1: Yeah, I can understand that.
2: It's very quiet in a bank.
1: Mm-hmm.
2: They don't
3: as
2: have
3: opposed
2: music.
3: To the, this constant
2: yeah,
3: yammering.
2: Exactly.
3: Yeah.
2: They don't have music playing. I had gone from a television job where I'd worked in a TV studio.
0: You're not
2: going
0: to walk into a bank.
2: Constantly
1: going. On.
2: Going yeah. And then it was just quiet.
0: Yeah, you're not going to hear about
3: afternoon.
0: A jackatorium or any of those fine words you've heard today.
1: No.
2: And
1: no
2: I literally worked by myself. I worked in the trust department. And
1: someone
2: I would,
1: said crank. It was probably, hey, could you crank the window open?
0: Right.
1: It's not.
0: Right.
2: I spent a lot of time reading a lot of people's business that I probably shouldn't have.
1: I see.
2: That's okay.
0: Mm-hmm. Now, we are taking confessions, I guess, among other things today.
1: I guess it is.
0: And we have one on line 8, I've been told.
1: Uh-oh. Ooh, live confession. Okay. Bob and Tom show.
4: Yeah, things you never confess to your parents.
1: Yeah, mm-hmm. Go ahead.
4: I was 14, and I took my dad's truck to take my girlfriend home.
1: Mm-hmm.
4: Well, on the way back, I ended up sideswiping a car, and I knew my dad was going to kill me.
1: Yeah.
4: So I parked it over at the neighbor's house. He was always in trouble with the law, and he was about 5-6 years old.

0: I mean, well, when the police came to talk to him, he was so stoned, he said he couldn't remember taking it.
1: Oh, no.
0: Well, he ended up taking a plea bargain and did 60 days in county because he couldn't remember taking the truck or not. To this day, my parents don't know I did it.
1: Oh, my God.
0: Yeah, it'd have been all bad.
1: Yeah, I guess
2: so. This guy was so stoned, he didn't know whether or not he'd even committed the crime.
0: He couldn't remember doing anything that night, but he was stoned out of his mind. So I figured I rehabilitated him. He got sober in prison, or in the county, anyhow. Well,
1: so I guess something good came out of it, huh?
0: My way of looking.
2: Wait a minute. Are we talking to Rick? Is this Rick?
1: Sounds like Rick. A little bit.
3: A little bit.
2: So now you're justifying it by saying he came out sober,
1: well,
2: I guess.
1: That is good.
0: Did
2: he come out a virgin?
0: That I don't know. Okay. We don't speak anymore.
1: I guess not.
2: Well, don't tell him.
1: Thanks for the call.
0: All right. Thank you.
1: Bye.
2: Okay.
1: That's big, letting somebody take the blame, and they actually went to jail?
2: Hey, hang on one second. Dean, no more felonies.
1: Yeah, that would be.
3: Well, technically, I guess that would be
1: grand
3: a felony.
1: Theft. Yeah, that's a felony.
2: Actually, we have another live confession here. So, line six, am I getting this right?
1: All right, Bob and Tom show.
4: Hello.
1: Hi, who's this?
4: This is Sarah.
1: Hi, Sarah.
2: Another Sarah. This is a big day for Sarah. Sarah, what is your confession?
4: When we were growing up, I had six brothers, and two of them had boa constrictors, and my mom raised these little annoying canaries.
1: Yeah.
4: And
2: I'm sorry, the boa constrictors were okay, but the canaries were
1: annoying. Yes. Uh-huh. And?
4: Yeah. Well, there's six of them, so you couldn't argue with them.
1: Yeah.
5: Uh-huh.
4: And so you would feed the boa.
3: They'd gang up on you.
1: Sure.
3: You argued. Mm-hmm.
1: So what happened? What happened?
4: You would feed the mice boa constrictor. You would feed the boa constrictors mice, but at the same time they would let the canaries out because they would fly around and dive at the mice.
1: Right.
4: Well, my mom's favorite canary, Tweety, was eaten by the boa constrictor.
1: Oh, I see.
4: And to this day, we still buy each other Tweety Bird cards and shirts and little stuffed animals wherever we go and mail them to each other. And my mom thinks she's 80-something now, and she thinks it's sweet because we miss Tweety that much.
1: You kids loved him so much that you now share cards.
2: Wow.
4: Yeah.
1: Wow.
4: So
3: boa constrictors, how did the boa constrictor catch the bird? I mean, they're not very...
1: Throw them into the...
3: Or did you actually do it on
5: a little aquarium?
3: You stuff the bird into the cage, right?
4: No, it would land places, and it happened to land on the table where they had the snake out, and it wasn't looking, and...
3: Hey, look, what's that?
1: Mm-hmm.
5: I thought boa constrictors...
3: I don't think they're fast.
5: They're not that fast. They squeeze their prey.
3: They hug you to death.
5: Yeah.
1: Well, maybe they just got a little snugglers.
3: Look, it's nice for a minute.
2: I'm not going to argue with her.
1: No, I'm not.
2: We got a dead Tweety bird on our hands.
3: We might start cussing again.
1: Sarah, thanks for calling.
2: Thanks, Sarah. Great story.
4: Hang on.
1: What?
4: These are the same boys that wrecked a motorcycle, crashed into a tree, and put a rope around the front forks and hung it from the tree and hung off of it to try and straighten it out so my parents wouldn't know.
2: Oh, so they were bright
1: fellows.
2: They were
1: geniuses.
2: Okay, that's
4: all right. One of them is a physician now.
2: Well, it's a creative.
1: All right, thanks, Sarah.
2: Sarah, be quiet before we have to send over the authorities.
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14: I understand you're kicking off a 60-city tour. You gotta be excited to be back on the road.
15: Oh, sure I am. I love the road. The road loves me. And it's just wonderful to see all of my little fans again. Super-de-duper.
14: I can't believe I'm talking to a Muppet.
15: That's why I'm not a Muppet.
14: Shut up, you wanker. Who'd I piss off this time? Just tell me and I'll fix it. If I gotta kiss some bloody ass, I'll kiss it. Just don't make me interview Muppets.
15: I have an idea.
14: Yeah, what's that, wanker?
15: Since I make millions and millions and millions of dollars, it would be no trouble at all to hire someone to snuff your limey ass while you sleep. Pop, pop, pop. Three slugs from a .22 into your brain pan. You'll be worm food and no one would ever suspect me. So lose the attitude and do the interview.
14: Right. Yeah, I could do that.
15: Good manners are very important.
14: Right. Hasn't it been a while since you've been on the road? Wasn't there a spot of nastiness out there last time?
15: That's true. My last couple of tours have ended in disaster. On the Jurassic Jerk tour, I tried to capture some of the raw visual energy of a Kiss concert. I use lots of flash pots, exploding amps, flame geysers, and firewalls.
14: The audience must have loved it.
15: Actually, they wet themselves, then pelted the stage with pacifiers. And I had to cut my Extinct as I Want to Be tour short because of a drug scandal. Two roadies and my entire horn section were busted.
14: Really? Was it, what, heroin?
15: No, they were eating paste.
14: Right, that's it. I'm not listening to this crap. I don't need this job.
15: Pop, pop, pop. You'll never see it coming.
14: I mean, too bad. I know paste is a real bastard habit to kick. It's like having a monkey stuck to your back.
15: Yes, but we've put it all behind us. Rehearsals have been awesome.
14: Right. Who's your opening act?
15: Butthole Surfer!
14: Well, I think we're just about out of time. Thank bloody Christ.
15: Would you like to hear my set list?
14: No!
15: We'll open with snacking on healthy food, followed with brushing my teeth, me and my teddy, and the reggae version of Hippity Hop to the Barbershop.
14: Sounds great. How do you know if they want an encore? These little rugrats can't be packing lighters.
15: No! Fire is dangerous. To call us back out, the kids just hold up their finger with a booger on the end of it.
14: That's it. Time's up. Get out of here, you
15: wanker. I love you. You love me.
14: Right, knock it off. No singing.
15: Bye-bye, boys and girls.
14: Ah, piss off.
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18: The space shuttle astronauts are halfway through their 7-day research mission. Endeavor is expected to become an orbiting maternity ward today when frog eggs that were fertilized earlier in the mission start to hatch.
19: Now we are scheduled to hook up with Commander Thompson. We should hook up right now, I believe.
20: Hello, Houston.
21: You're speaking with Bob and Tom. Hello, Endeavor.
20: Hello, Spaceship Earth. This is Captain Thompson.
19: Hey, Captain, how are you?
21: Captain, how are you?
20: We're doing great. We doing a lot of experiments up here.
19: Yeah, we're just reading about the one involving the frog.
18: The South African clawed frogs. The eggs are about to hatch any moment now, aren't they?
20: Very excited. As a matter of fact, fact, it looks like they might be hatching about now.
18: Oh, good.
20: You people might be the first ones on Earth to hear what's going on.
18: Well, great.
20: There they come.
18: This is exciting.
20: Some little critter coming out of there. Let's see what's going on here. Oh, God! Oh, help me!
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0: Comedian Allie Breen has joined us. She's the host of Sexy Time.
5: Breen.
22: Yes.
5: Breen.
0: And she spells her name A-L-L-I. Yeah. B-R-E-E-N, because that's what you're going to need if you want to send her a letter, so we can help you with your love life. When you were a kid, did you have a nickname? Were you like Breen the Clean?
22: It was either, no. Well, I grew up in Boston. They'd call me the Breen Monster.
5: Oh, I like it a lot.
0: Oh, that's great.
5: That is great.
22: Isn't that cute? Yeah. And Alley Cat. Those are the big ones.
5: Those are both awesome.
0: Yeah, Alley Cat sounds like something cute. Did you have like a boyfriend in high school called you the Alley Cat?
22: Yeah, well, my boyfriend, it was a lot of people. Yeah, my boyfriend, I don't think, called me Alley Cat. My dad actually called me Alley Cat.
5: Oh,
0: that'd be weird.
22: Still does sometimes. Yeah, so I just made that really weird.
0: Took it on.
5: It wasn't a reference to that. Sweet, sweet pudding.
0: Hey!
5: At least I hope not.
0: Alley Cat, not Pussycat.
5: Right, right.
18: Hi, I don't know if Allie's aware of this. It's time for that new show, What Were You Thinking? I'm your host, Chick McGee, and let's, another returning guest today. It's Josh Arnold. Josh.
5: Hey, Chick, good to see you.
18: Every now and then you'll hear on the show people make comments. Now, just now, Allie said they called her Alley Cat, and you mentioned something about Sweet Sweet. What was that again?
0: Yeah, let's just move forward.
18: What were you thinking?
0: Allie, excuse me, Allie gets letters, let's give us a sample. Please, Allie.
22: Dear Allie, my girlfriend just got a third cat. I love her, but this seems like a red flag. Am I with a crazy cat lady?
23: Leave. Get out now.
22: No,
5: Willie doesn't care for cats.
23: I hate them. They don't like me either, Josh. I hate them so much, and they know I'm allergic to them, and they attack me.
0: Three seems a little excessive.
5: I don't think three's crazy cat lady at all.
22: I don't think so either. I don't either.
24: It's a good start.
18: Yeah. I do. I agree with Willie. Get out. Get out.
5: Run. Oh. I mean, you had three dogs for a long time. Were you considered crazy dog guy?
0: The answer is, at one point, I had six.
22: That's right.
5: Well, then that's...
22: Wow.
18: Which is illegal where he lives.
0: Which is great. Yeah. No, I think...
22: So what's the difference?
5: Right.
0: Well, I think many a comedian has attacked this problem. What's the difference between cats and dogs? I don't know.
22: There's no difference. If you love dogs, that's cool. If you love cats,
5: was that just the guy's question, Allie? Is he with a crazy cat
22: that's
5: lady?
22: All that it is. No, yeah, that's you're a crazy fine. Cat lady no, territory. She just likes animals.
25: Yeah. They were all three running around peeing everywhere. That might be an issue, but if there's three cats living the dream, who cares?
22: Yeah.
25: Enjoy it.
22: Yeah, they don't really require much attention. They probably just hang out. Yeah,
5: yeah, yeah. Exactly. Fine.
25: Now not they can deal. Entertain each other.
18: Yeah, it's so what better. Would be the difference in getting rid of them then?
0: Good point.
18: Thank you. Thank you very much. Oh, now I'm not so dumb.
5: So essentially, Chick's answer to your question, sir, is one word. Antifreeze.
22: Oh.
18: They think it's really, really sweet.
0: Okay, sorry, don't do
22: horrible.
0: That.
18: See, their taste buds don't work like... Oh, sorry.
0: Could we... we need our next letter here. We haven't done our job.
22: Dear Allie, my husband and I have been married for just over 25 years.
18: Oh, geez, don't they know they can get out of that? Holy hell. Oh, sorry.
0: It's a prison.
22: He would like to have sex daily if possible, and I'm too tired for more than about once a week. He works from home, and I just started having to go back to the office. My sister just lost her job, and her lease is up soon. She asked if she could move in temporarily until she gets back on her feet.
5: Okay.
0: Wait. Is this a letter? Is this a letter to Penthouse? Is Christy? You say
22: my husband has joked before about having sex with my sister, but always in a funny, non-serious way.
5: Always in a funny, non-serious way. All right.
22: That joke. Now I find myself uneasy about helping my sister. What should I do?
25: Oh my gosh.
5: Trust your husband. He's not going to bang your sister.
0: How hot is she?
18: Much.
23: I mean. Yep.
25: Is she like the attention-seeking sister? She might.
22: Ooh.
25: You know what I mean?
0: This is two separate issues here.
22: This is not the first letter we've gotten about a husband joking about sex with a sister. Is that like a normal? I would not like a husband who joked about having sex with my
5: sister.
22: There's
5: a kernel of truth in every one of those jokes.
0: Absolutely.
22: Yeah.
5: But that doesn't mean he's going to do it.
0: This is two separate letters.
25: Really?
0: Read the first part again. We're ignoring that.
5: Well,
22: that her husband would have sex daily if possible, but she is too tired for more than about once a week.
0: Mm.
5: I mean, your answer's
0: so,
5: right.
0: So she's kind of setting herself up for this.
1: Your answer's right there, and she's,
2: so unless
1: yeah,
2: you're saying you unless go, she gives it up every day, he's going to bang her sister.
5: No.
1: That's right. Hold on.
0: I think that's sort of the implication.
5: It is. That's what she's worried about, but I don't think it's going to happen.
1: Use sex as a weapon. Am I right? Come on.
5: I think you're fine.
0: Should she come across a little more? Is it?
5: Well, I think he wants to.
3: She's tired.
22: Well, the situation, too, is that she's back at work and they would both be home alone all day because he works from home and she'd be home.
2: Tell her sister to get a job. There are plenty of jobs out there.
0: Maybe her sister can go to work and she can stay home
2: there and,
0: you know,
2: bang her husband.
0: Take care of
1: I bet it that,
5: well, she doesn't want to. You can't ask a wife, hey, have sex when you don't feel like it.
1: You know, I've been at that computer terminal all morning. My neck is really sore. I don't know.
5: Trust your husband and your sister.
1: Come in there and read me a rub down.
5: You're worrying about, you're planning for something that hasn't and probably won't happen.
25: And set up some Simply Safe cameras inside, just in case,
5: course,
25: but don't tell
5: yes,
25: anybody about it, because you want everyone to be safe, you know?
5: Spy and be sneaky. And
2: well,
5: and
2: don't manifest this.
5: I was going to say shifty, but...
0: Thank you. Okay, let's get to our next letter. We've yet again, I have not solved a problem.
1: Yeah,
22: dear Allie,
1: hidden cameras.
22: My boyfriend calls me Pickle, and I love it. The other day, I saw an email he had written to a girl, and he started with, "Hey, Pickle." First, I'm mad that he uses that nickname for, like, everybody, apparently. And second, that's a really flirty email, right? Am I overreacting?
2: Oh,
5: I'm sorry. So the gist is, he calls you Pickle, but you caught him saying it's somebody else?
2: Yep.
25: He recycled the nickname.
22: He thought it was her nickname.
3: This is good. This is not a big deal,
5: well,
3: all right?
5: Well, no. One of the problems was her initial nickname was Sourpuss.
1: Tom, did you hear your son?
5: He had a good
1: one.
5: He
1: said, this is not a big deal.
22: Oh,
1: you care?
3: Not a fan of that sweater, boy, aren't you?
1: No, I'm not.
3: You don't care for not a big deal,
1: I
3: do
1: almost
3: you?
1: Took off my sweater.
0: So I have a question here. There, Babe Ruth, I guess, was famous for calling everybody dad or something.
2: Yeah.
5: Okay.
0: He couldn't remember anybody's name. So does this guy call every woman Pickle? I doubt it.
2: No, he doesn't.
0: This seems to me to be very flirtatious. And
22: yeah.
0: This is,
22: yeah.
25: And
22: it's
25: a unique nickname. That's unique. It's not like baby
5: right.
25: or
5: you
25: sweetie.
5: Have, you have every right. right to go, hey, I thought Pickle was my thing. What are you doing?
1: Hey,
5: call
1: bad.
5: Him out on it. Ask him what's going on.
22: Yeah.
2: How did she see the email?
22: Yeah, what kind of psycho? Well, what kind of psycho doesn't pick a different nickname for someone? Why do you have to use Pickle for the same?
2: Whoa. How did she see this email?
5: Face ID
22: sleeping.
2: Snooping in his stuff? That's
22: probably
2: a problem.
5: I don't think it's that psychopathic to have the same nickname for everybody, but she thought it was special to her.
2: I think
5: for all we know,
0: she would have heard him call someone else that earlier. I think if
5: there's a chance, yeah.
0: No, I think this is a flirt.
5: Ask him. Talk to your boyfriend. What are you writing us idiots for?
2: It's over.
1: Well,
2: get out.
22: I think so too. Yeah. I think if he can't pick a unique nickname,
5: it's over. Get out before you talk to him.
1: Because he's going to
22: I think
2: first of all snooping on him. That's
5: we don't know that.
2: Yep.
5: We don't know that.
3: She could have just been
22: He'll just
3: over
22: make an excuse.
2: Mm-hmm. How did she find the email if she wasn't snooping through his email?
25: Maybe he left his email up and she was looking for that Groupon for
5: we'll
25: the new restaurant in town and then it was just right there.
1: Oh, God, the lies! The lies!
0: Okay.
5: Well, let's just go to the next one.
0: All right, next.
5: Next.
22: Dear Allie,
1: man,
22: my girlfriend is
1: feature.
22: On a
1: I
22: diet.
1: Do. Okay, sorry.
22: And
1: what
22: constantly next? Orders salads and then eats all of my food.
5: Allie, who's on the diet?
2: Start over.
22: My girlfriend is on a diet and constantly orders salads. Then she eats all of my food.
5: What you've got there is a woman.
3: Wonderful, beautiful woman.
22: Am I being unsupportive if I tell her to just order her own real food and that the diet is obviously not working anyways?
5: Ooh, well, leave out that second part. No, because there is a difference between her snacking off of your plate and getting her own that she's going to finish and eat all of.
2: Right.
3: Now, the fat guy in me wants you to know about something called the decoy meal. And this is a meal that you have before the date.
1: No, it's called the rodeo clown meal is what it is.
3: And it's just for you, chick. And they don't know how fat you really are. And they can eat all they want off of your plate.
1: This is why appetizers were invented. That's right.
5: Okay. Yeah, you know, order more for you.
22: Order more.
1: You know what?
5: That's what I say.
1: A friend of mine told me that he... his wife... He got really mad when she would eat off his plate. And then he met his forever wife, mm-hmm. and he was absolutely fine with it, and he didn't care.
2: There you go.
1: So there you go.
5: Some people.
22: Oh, boy.
5: Yeah. Joey doesn't share food.
1: That's That's right.
2: Well, you're an only child. Do you share your food?
1: Nope.
0: I think do something subtle, like get a fly swatter. And then
1: there you go.
0: When that paw reaches over, no. Whack!
1: And an air horn.
0: That's mine.
1: How about an air horn? Whack!
5: Sir, is everything all right? Yeah, she tried to take my food.
1: It's funny. We understand. Thank you very much.
23: What if you poison yourself? If you poison yourself a little every day, and then you develop a tolerance to the poison, and then you put the poison on your food.
5: There's no reason to Princess Bride her.
23: Yeah, my God. But someone else.
22: That is complicated.
25: I told Donnie to stop buying snacks before because I'll eat them. If it's like a little Debbie or a Hostess, they're gone.
5: Punish him for your lack of willpower.
25: I tell him to get snacks that I don't like, and then I won't eat them.
22: Yeah, or he just hides the snacks, I'm sure.
25: He's tried.
22: I don't get this decoy meal. Do you go to the restaurant early and order a meal, or you have to make your own meal?
5: Yeah, are you making a sandwich at home?
22: How do you do that?
23: Yeah, you can make a sandwich at home. You can get delivery to the restaurant before she gets there. And
5: delivery?
23: You guys never do that?
5: You've really done that?
0: Garcon, is my pizza here?
5: Yeah, while I'm waiting for my table, I'm just going to
1: order
5: Jimmy John's. They're freaky fast. You know that?
23: You guys have never done that?
0: Allie, no. Let's get to our next letter, please.
1: Hey,
0: we have not done any help today.
5: I think we're saving lives.
2: Not at all. I'm learning a lot. I didn't know about the decoy meal.
1: Rodeo
2: this is
1: clown.
2: Me. I totally do that. Order a salad, then eat off of someone else's plate.
23: Yeah. So the expression fries for the table could help you out.
0: Yeah, maybe say, hey, look, I know you're going to have your salad. Why don't we just split an entree? Not mine, mind you, but we'll get it.
1: No, you don't say that. I feel like it's some appetizers. You get appetizers.
2: Okay.
1: And then put those in her chunky hole. And then you'll be fine.
0: I'm sorry.
1: Until you meet somebody, you don't care if you eat off your plate.
0: Waiter, the hinge on her feedback is broken.
1: The hinge on her feedback.
2: Okay.
0: Sorry. Are we helping?
5: Yes, I think so.
22: Yeah,
5: let's help another person.
1: Are there hinges on feedbacks? I had no idea.
5: Let's help another person.
22: There's hinges on jaws to unlock your jaw.
1: That's true.
22: Dear Allie, I was with my college boyfriend for 5 years, 3 in college and 2 after. We had a bad breakup. He cheated on me with one of my good friends.
5: Oh, no.
22: After the breakup, all of my friends sided with me and we all shunned them. But now a year later, I saw in my friend's Insta stories that they were hanging out with our group of friends again. I'm furious. This is not okay, right?
2: Oh, grow up. Move on.
25: You can't control them.
2: God, no, you can't. No.
23: And I think the Insta story, that might just be a little bit of FOMO, too. I think you're just mad that your friends didn't call you.
2: Yep.
23: They can be friends with them and be friends with you just the same.
2: Exactly.
23: It's just a different schedule.
0: Doesn't FOMO, I know it means fear of missing out, but doesn't FOMO sound like some kind of birth control?
1: Well, that's better than what I thought.
2: Well,
5: it was. I used to use a diaphragm, but now I'm strictly FOMO.
0: No, don't shave with that.
5: It stings.
2: Was there ever contraceptive foam?
0: Yes.
1: FOMO says, FOMO says, baby, no mo. How about that?
0: FOMO says, baby, no mo. I love that.
1: No mo. Get your FOMO today.
0: Yeah, there was something called N-care ovals.
2: Yeah.
0: And it was like a...
2: Oh, but those were like suppository looking things.
5: But they would turn into foam and...
2: Oh, they would?
5: When they bubble and sort of...
1: And I will tell you
0: this weird volcanic thing going on.
1: A friend of mine, same friend.
2: Yeah.
1: It heated up and it was uncomfortable.
5: I've heard that.
2: Oh, really?
1: At a point, yes.
5: Right.
0: Yes. Like checking your oil in a hot engine.
1: That's partially why I got mad about.
5: I had a girl that used that, and I just thought she had rabies.
4: No babies. Looks like rabies.
0: FOMO for baby no mo.
1: FOMO baby no mo.
5: FOMO. That's good. FOMO.
0: Okay, I think we can squeeze in one more quick letter, Allie.
22: Dear Allie, my girlfriend wants to move in together, but she insists we need 2 bathrooms. That's insane to me. That means we have to get a 2-bedroom place when we should only need a 1-bedroom place, or at least find a 1-bedroom with 2 bathrooms, which seems impossible. Am I crazy to tell her that this is not something we can do?
0: Yep.
5: Dude, don't you want the 2 bathrooms yourself?
25: Oh, it's a game changer.
1: Believe me.
0: He's going to have to get a much more expensive place, though, right?
1: You need 2 bathrooms.
5: Well, you're not going to win this no matter what.
6: Either that or what you do is what Dickie Dick and I did when he moved in. We just got him a bucket.
2: Oh.
6: He pissed in that. That way, if your neighbor caused trouble, you can throw piss right on.
7: Splash, splish, splash. He was taking a bath in my piss.
6: That's right. My piss.
1: You've never seen nothing so funny as a guy out there with a piss.
0: All right, we get the whole thing.
7: Feral cats go nuts.
5: I don't think this is a winning argument. I don't think you can ever win this.
2: No.
5: And you're going to love, when you have it, you're going to love the two bathrooms.
1: Mm-hmm. Yep. Spend a little more and get two bathrooms.
2: Yep.
23: Is there any chance that is maybe she not paying rent and can she pay a bigger portion if she really wants that second bathroom?
2: There you go.
5: Yeah, there might be some.
22: I don't know if you could bring that up.
5: Again, you talk to your partner.
23: Could you imagine?
5: Figure this out. When my God, we have to do everything for these people.
1: I'm so sick of these people. I can't wait to go home and lock.
5: Allie, what would you do?
1: Compound. Okay.
22: I would go for two bathrooms too. I think guys are disgusting. Yeah, guys, you guys in your bathrooms.
5: Yeah, we're gross.
22: I would definitely rather. Yeah, but I think if a guy said to me, well, if you want another bathroom, you should pay more, I don't think I'd be thrilled about that.
25: No, it's like, I'm going to take longer in the bathroom and I'm going to make you upset, so you're going to want
5: a
25: second.
5: God, you're a terrible person.
25: What?
5: You're a true...
25: You're on my side. You want two bathrooms.
1: The monster.
2: I think two sinks are more important.
8: Bob and Tom.
9: They're yucky and they look nasty and they stink.
8: Sanitized for your protection.
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19: All right, kids. Is everybody buckled up?
12: Yeah, Dad.
19: Okay, let's roll.

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1: Bob and Tom.
2: Five.
3: Four, three, two, one.
1: They put the F in professional.
4: Now, welcome back to the Bob and Tom Show. Christy, you were talking about the...
5: Snuggie?
4: The Snuggie. Mm-hmm.
6: I just saw one.
4: There's an article
6: for the first time
4: in the paper about
5: USA Today this morning.
6: If you're wearing one, you look like a monk.
5: Yes, they call it that in the article from Maria Puente. Sort of like medieval monks.
6: And I was going to say, what a great idea for the ladies. Guys, they look very bad in them.
5: Yeah, well.
6: At least in the
4: I guess in the TV commercial, one of the advantages they show you that you can use the remote control with your without having to remove your arm from under the blanket.
6: Boy, there's a that's a sacrifice, isn't it, to take your arm from out from under the blanket.
4: Now, at what point?
6: You know, I can understand that if you were outdoors in a snowstorm trying to change the channel.
7: I'm so lazy. My arm gets chilly when I change the channel.
6: Oh, my goodness.
4: It's handy if you're, I don't know, ice fishing with your pocket fisherman, you'll have the...
8: And a front wedgie is not called a Melvin. It's not called a Snuggie. I've heard it's called a Melvin.
6: Called a Melvin?
8: Called a Melvin.
9: I've heard of the Snuggie. What would that a Snuggie be?
4: I think that's regional.
8: Is it a regional thing?
9: Regional.
8: Oh. Melvin?
9: Yeah. In Benton, Illinois, it was called Snuggies as I was receiving them. At least that's what all the guys were yelling.
8: Right.
4: When I was when I was in Michigan, the wedgie was called a Supreme.
6: A what?
9: Supreme.
4: The Supreme.
6: The Supreme.
4: Not the wedgie, but the Supreme.
8: Isn't that the atomic wedgie, though, the Supreme?
4: I think these are regional distinctions.
6: I'm guessing so.
8: They didn't call them wedgies. They called them Supreme.
4: Yes.
6: Well, there you go.
9: What's the atomic wedgie?
8: That's where
4: you actually, two guys pick the guy up off the ground, and then he eventually falls through his underwear.
9: Oh, my God.
6: How can that happen?
5: Yeah.
4: Well, you have to shake him a little bit.
6: Well, I know, but you still have pants, too, don't you?
8: I bet you gave some of those.
4: No, I didn't. I was never a bully like that.
5: What did you do with that all-boys school?
4: That sort of
6: torture.
4: Thing.
6: That's about nothing but torture.
5: Mm-hmm. That kind of explains it, doesn't it?
9: Terrifying.
4: Drawing pictures of women.
6: Uh-huh. Oh yeah,
4: sitting there
6: every day.
5: Oh,
4: sitting
5: that's
4: in
5: what
4: Spanish class,
5: like.
4: drawing naked women. my little seniorita.
5: Did you have lady teachers?
4: Oh sure, absolutely.
5: Oh, okay.
8: Really hot lady teachers.
4: Mm-hmm. Oh definitely.
8: Oh boy.
4: Especially that one art teacher.
6: Mm. Oh yeah. Oh yeah. Whoa. You know those art teachers. They're freewheeling.
5: Speaking of teaching.
4: True story, by the way, Christy. I'll let you finish the story.
5: Okay.
4: We had a very attractive art teacher. She was actually quite a fine artist as well.
6: Uh-huh.
8: Oh, of course she was.
4: And, of course, we were doing a class in sculpture. Yes.
6: She could draw stick people and she'd be a fine artist when you're a 14-year-old horny boy. Yeah.
4: I want you to imagine, Christy, that your very attractive female art teacher is passing out to a room full of prep school boys a...
5: thing of clay
4: about the size of a gold brick.
5: Uh-huh. Yeah.
6: I know exactly what you
4: What do you
6: made?
4: Think happens while
6: everybody rolls the
5: rolled
6: brick?
5: Rolled it into a...
8: Wang! Wang!
6: Cigar!
5: Yeah.
6: Oh, yeah.
4: Really is unbelievable, isn't it?
5: Mm-hmm.
4: I mean, every guy...
5: Something's never changed.
4: Every guy immediately had a...
6: Sure.
5: Yeah. Yeah,
4: huge circumcised Johnson with.
6: Oh, you even circumcised it.
4: Oh,
6: isn't that nice?
4: Bob, it was a sculpture.
5: Of course.
8: Lots of veins.
4: That took a while, but just during the passing out of the clay, guys immediately rolling it near and look at this.
8: Mm-hmm.
4: Yeah, sure, of course.
5: No.
4: Can I fire it like this? No, we have to do something.
6: No, you have to do something with it. Turn it into a pretzel or something.
4: Yeah, okay. But boys, of course.
8: Look, an ashtray.
6: Oh, yeah. I'll get that. Bob and Tom Show.
10: I mean, it's Donnie Baker.
6: Donnie.
10: I used to work at Liggett. We used to do the same thing with breadsticks, man.
6: Oh, really?
10: Serve them. I swear to God we did.
6: Really?
10: We'd have a little pitcher and take pictures of people when they'd eat them.
6: Uh-huh.
10: I always ate them the right way. Hey, you was talking about Snuggies. I basically invented that, and now I get no credit for it.
6: I didn't know that.
10: Well, when I was in juvie, Bob, I mean, when you're in juvie, you don't get congenital visits like you do when you're in prison.
6: Right. You don't.
8: Yeah. Well, you're in juvie.
10: So I cut the sleeves in the bed sheets
8: right.
10: and then cut one over my lap and called it a tuggy so the guards wouldn't notice. Mm. Swear to God, and it works. It works. Mm. I'm coming. I got to go. We just got a truck in.
6: All right.
4: Okay. Thanks very much. Let's meet our guest, shall we? We have a comedian Tommy Jonigan here with us. Let's talk about your life. We've established the fact you grew up in a small town in Illinois.
6: Yes. Right.
4: You have some. I think everybody has some weird family members.
6: Sure, we do.
4: And now you live near your family now.
9: I
4: yes,
9: live in
4: no.
9: St. Louis, which is like 2 hours away.
4: Okay, so you go see them a lot, or?
9: Yeah, I go see them whenever I can. You know, sometimes I try to leave enough space in between visits. Just be, you know, I got to go back and sleep at my parents' house. And,
6: oh yeah, in your old room.
9: Yep, that's what I did. We did it over the holidays. My fiance came with me and. You know, this is the first year of us sleeping in the same room together.
6: Uh-huh.
9: Because we would respect, but now we're engaged. And, you know, I'm not saying we disrespect, but anyway, we sleep in my old bed is this what happens.
6: Right.
9: And then, so for no reason, we sleep in my old bed and we're having breakfast over the holiday. And very much out of nowhere, my mom goes, "Is there any reason I need to wash the sheets?"
5: Oh my gosh.
9: I was like, "Wow, you really know how to ruin a pancake." I'm going to assume you think she's a bedwetter,
4: right?
9: And go about my business.
6: Yeah,
9: that's my mom asking that question.
6: That?
9: I don't know what to say. I was just worried my fiance was going to be like, "I'd wash them. Uh-huh. I'd burn the mattress if I were you. Get an extra coat on that ceiling. It was a good yeah. night.
6: You might want to call up Stanley Steamer yeah. also. Yeah, take care
9: oh,
6: of that
9: man,
6: carpet.
9: My mom.
6: Yeah."
5: Wow. So you slept together in your mom and dad's house.
9: We didn't do anything, though,
5: but
9: is the
5: still,
9: thing.
8: Well, no, because remember, she's awful. And
9: yeah.
6: yeah. Oh, she's well, not into it right now.
5: You know, we were
6: right.
5: talking about
4: well, Mrs. Well, Mrs. Jonagan, have you ever seen a Japanese flag?
6: Oh, my God.
4: You're going to... You're probably going to want to... You're probably going to want to do that in cold water. Am I right, Christy?
6: Oh, yeah.
5: Don't yes, you want cold water.
4: For blood,
5: for
4: okay.
5: Yeah. Mm-hmm. Yeah.
4: Excellent.
6: Very nice.
5: I wash everything in cold water.
6: Good cold water job, for blood. Duh. I think you had to
9: that was
6: explain
9: a, yeah.
6: it.
4: Well, no, for those that don't do a lot of laundry.
6: Uh-huh.
4: I had to do a lot of laundry yesterday uh-huh. with full of blood, so I know.
6: All right.
8: Boxing match at your house?
5: You might want to clarify huh? that a little bit.
4: Oh, I should.
5: It wasn't
4: I'm sorry.
5: Because of
4: I,
5: the painters
4: one,
5: being
4: one of
5: in
4: my
5: town.
4: Dogs was mm-hmm. violently attacked by two pit bulls.
6: Wow.
4: That had apparently been dumped in my neighborhood, and so he's fine, by the way. The dog,
6: he's stitched up.
4: He's stitched up and stapled
6: up,
4: and
6: bad,
4: he's all cut up and bloated. And the if there is anything funny about it, which there really isn't,
6: mm-hmm.
4: if you've ever seen a dog on morphine, first of all, the dog's this particular dog is a beautiful golden retriever, and golden
8: yes,
4: retrievers, as you know, they're pretty casual
6: yeah,
4: anyway.
6: Very, right.
4: But
6: oh, yeah.
4: they get really excited about certain things. They're mm-hmm. casual all the time, except do you want to go outside
6: time.
4: And get a ball or eat?
6: Yeah, mm-hmm.
4: want to go play ball, and it's.
6: yeah.
4: But most of the time, it's just. We'll get to that later.
6: Mm-hmm.
4: That's
6: yeah.
4: a golden retriever
6: yeah.
4: kind of
6: mm-hmm.
4: attitude. But a golden retriever on morphine?
6: Oh,
9: really late?
6: Man.
4: Hey, Belcher, we have a pizza size of filet mignon over here.
6: That's all right.
4: Nah.
6: Not
8: really into the morphine,
6: now.
8: Right?
5: Yeah.
8: Now.
5: Yeah. Really
4: I gotta go rock up some more skag.
6: I'm digging this right now. Could you turn up the stereo?
9: Did they catch the...
4: Yeah, they caught the dogs. And they're at the dog pen.
9: What a bummer.
4: Yeah.
6: Wow, yeah.
4: But in any event, yeah, you wash the bloody towels and the...
5: In
4: cold,
5: cold water.
4: Water. Thank you,
6: thank
4: yeah.
6: you
4: thank
6: very much.
4: A little tip. A little tip there.
6: I'll get that. Bob and Tom show.
2: Ladies and gentlemen, Vice President Joe Biden.
6: Joe.
2: Good morning.
6: How you doing?
2: Well, I'm doing great. You know, if there's anything I would want more
6: Vice
2: than
6: President
2: a,
6: Biden.
2: Vice President Biden.
6: What's happening?
2: If there's anything I would want any more than a Snuggie as a gift, I don't know what it would be.
4: Oh, really?
2: Can two people get in one?
6: Uh-huh.
5: Probably.
6: Well, don't they, yeah, I think
4: but
6: so.
4: Don't, wait, they only have arms for one, though.
2: That'd be great.
6: Well,
2: because
6: I need one arm.
4: Maybe you should invent
2: Theo
4: the four-arm Snuggie.
2: Would, Theo and I would have a ball in there watching the ball games on the weekend. I called today with joy, excitement in my heart, soul, abdomen, stomach, that whole area there.
6: Yeah,
2: the,
6: is your front yard part of the new $885 billion? Are they going to manicure your lawn also?
2: Let me just say right here, Bob.
4: Well, what Bob's talking about is, according to this bill in front of Congress, they want to spend $200 million to plant grass.
2: Right. Go ahead and fire away with your questions.
6: $400
2: million
6: on landscaping.
2: No stupid questions, just some stupid answers. Here's what I'm saying. Barack Obama has made the cover of Mad Magazine. Very cool, which is why I'm going to shortly be on the cover of some magazine yet to be named.
6: Oh, really?
2: The bidding war is on. Railroaders, aficionado, train magazine, locomotive, monthly, swank, weekly reader. They're all interested right now.
6: Swank?
2: What I'm saying, ladies and gentlemen, is
4: Swank still publishing?
2: What I am saying
6: is... Oh, it's a fine publication, Tom. Oh, absolutely.
2: Listening to your comedian in there, Johnnyman,
6: Tommy,
2: talking about
4: Tommy Johnny.
2: Talking about sex, the sex life of Joe and Joe Biden. Of course, that's private. I wouldn't reveal our private side. So go ahead, Chick. Just shoot, go ahead, ask me a question.
6: All right, how's your sex life?
8: Oh, well, there you go.
2: Well, there you go. You see my wife, Jill, Bob?
6: I have. She's
2: two
6: a beautiful
2: words,
6: woman.
2: Hot. Let's just leave it at that. Okay, she likes it on a chair. That's what I'm saying. The old wooden cane right. chair.
6: That's fine. Thanks, Joe. I got thanks, Joe. Too. Bye, Joe.
4: Okay, thanks. They got to send him out.
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18: I'll tell you what, fellas. 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Hey, come here.
4: Coach.
18: Talk about an impressive box score. I'm hitting 769 with this chick.
4: Coach.
18: Head over to the bat rack, sweetie. Try this 32-ouncer on the side. That was my stance.
4: That's Tommy Lasorda's new product, Trim Fest.
18: He goes into the stretch right there.
4: Coach.
18: Get out of the stretch. That's it. Geez.
19: Are you famous for your hit and run, Tommy?
18: Tell you what, I'm towing the rubber, if you know what I'm saying.
4: Well, that's very impressive. Very impressive. Coach.
18: Yeah, you have a question, Tommy.
4: Kind of a philosophical question, Tommy Lasorda. When do the major leagues become the Bush Leagues?
18: On road trips. I'm telling you. That's when I turn to Trim Fast.
4: So, introduce our guest before we get any farther here. He is a comedian, Tommy Tiernan. Tommy, it's a great pleasure to meet you.
20: Thank you very much. Very nice to be here, guys. We have an interesting relationship, I think, with religion in Ireland, because the church is kind of on the way out now at the moment, you know, and people are just trying to decide what's going on. I think people have I think any kind of inquiry about Jesus is interesting.
4: Mm-hmm. Mm-hmm.
20: You know, because I think we have a Jesus in our heads, and then there's the Jesus of actuality.
4: Mm-hmm.
20: You know, and I think the Jesus of actuality, if you think about him and think about what he might have looked like, given how long ago it was and mm-hmm. part of the world where he was from and the average height of men in those days, probably Danny DeVito.
4: With a slightly dark
19: but with the longer hair.
21: I want my but Jesus.
20: He's not the Jesus you have in your mind.
19: A surfer
20: he's different.
19: Jesus.
20: He's
21: surfer
20: 6 foot.
21: Jesus.
20: He's like a BG Jesus.
21: Yeah.
20: which is where the phrase bejesus came out of. There you go.
19: I had no idea. This is good to know.
4: I didn't know. So what
19: Bejesus.
4: You scared the bejesus out of someone?
21: Makes sense to me.
4: Yeah. Oh, God. Yeah. So, Mark, you're a single guy.
19: Yeah, I tell you, though, it's tough because... I got these neighbors behind me.
4: Really?
19: My neighbor Gail, very...
4: Gail?
19: Gail is a woman who just moved. Her bedroom wall is right behind mine, and she has a new boyfriend.
4: Mm-hmm.
19: And I found this out. His name is... Tom!
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22: The fire chief came in and caught him and says, "What are you doing?" One guy says, "Well, sir, he's got smoke inhalation." He says, "Well, give him mouth to mouth." He says, "I did. How do you think this got started?"
23: Stop.
22: Oh, well, I tell you, there's another one about this gay guy who goes goes to the doctor with a vibrator stuck inside of him. He says, "I don't know how it got there." He says, "Well, maybe the gerbil dragged it in." But anyway, the doctor told him it cost him $500 to get it out. He said, $500? How much just to change the battery?
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7: Welcome back to the Bob and Tom
19: Hello.
7: Show. Okay, Christy, I'm going to just need a second of private time over here.
21: Why?
26: Private time? You've had all the time in the world. What do you mean private time? Anyway.
8: What would you tell me if we came back and I told you, Tom, I'm going to need some private time.
26: I'll be back.
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26: What do you need private time for?
8: Did your buttons go haywire, honey?
7: I'm having a minor technical issue over here.
26: We're having a storm here. Did you get hit by lightning?
7: I don't know.
26: What?
7: Can I just do this on the air then?
21: Sure.
7: I want to see what happens when I press this button.
26: Oh, boy.
7: Okay.
26: Go ahead. See what happens.
7: All right.
26: What are you doing?
8: What'd you press over there that made the fight bell?
7: Hang on one second.
26: Okay. That's round two.
8: See, I'm doing it. He thinks he's doing it.
21: Oh, no.
26: What's that?
8: No way.
21: No way.
26: After all these years.
8: No way.
21: Mohandas needed private
26: K. Gandhi returns with...
8: Unbelievable! Ladies and gentlemen, for those of you who haven't listened in the past 10 years, we used to do a thing called Mohandas K. Gandhi, starring Mohandas K. Gandhi.
26: Hello. Mohandas, do you want to introduce yourself?
27: It is I, Mohandas K. Gandhi.
8: Now, what do you do? You give the answer before you having ever seen the question. Yes.
26: We've never asked what the K stands for.
8: That's right.
26: Newt.
27: The K is silent.
26: K-N.
27: Mohandas K. Gandhi, as you know, I'm a seer.
21: Of all.
27: Yes. You can see, I clearly have one envelope
26: in front of me. I will predict the answer that's
8: So without ever seeing the question, you can tell us the answer.
27: Yes.
8: Mm-hmm. It's amazing.
27: The answer is...
26: Yes.
27: A gazillion.
21: Oh, God.
26: A gazillion.
27: Yes.
26: A gazillion. Yes.
27: And the question is, how many viable sperm are in one?
8: A gazillion. Maybe that would have been the way to go instead of gazillion.
26: How many sperm are in what?
8: Oh, gosh.
26: You tool.
21: Look at him.
8: You know, we got to clean this up. I know this is only rehearsal before we do get on the air, but...
26: Yeah.
21: Answer is what?
27: A gazillion.
8: There we go. Now we're talking.
27: How many viable sperm are in the average? Never mind. Thank you, Mohandas.
8: What were you going to say there?
7: There we go.
26: The K is for knuckle.
7: Kevin, thank you for sending that.
21: Mm-hmm. Oh, yeah.
26: Well, okay. Well.
7: I found some new buttons over here.
8: Yeah.
26: Well,
7: Christy,
21: those buttons have been there forever.
7: Christy, you want to?
26: Tom, the.
7: Do you want to see this, Christy?
21: Yeah. Mm-hmm. Oh, yeah.
26: Yep.
7: What does this one do?
21: Oh, yeah.
28: What do you got over there?
7: That was really not as good as a.
8: That's perfect. Whatever you're doing is perfect.
26: Nice hooters.
7: That doesn't really have anything.
26: Okay.
7: Okay, let's try this. Let's see. Okay, Christy, say something sexy.
21: What do you want me to say? Oh, that's a sexy sax.
7: Oh, yeah. Again.
26: Well, Tom came in the room.
7: these really need to be marked.
8: What else you got?
7: Okay.
8: This is fun. These are sound effects.
7: Well, I got this thing moved.
8: You're just amazing.
26: How in the world can you possibly
8: Who
26: run?
8: Who dresses you when you get up in the morning?
28: Day.
26: Yeah, how did the world? I want to know this. How did you get all of the equipment over there?
28: Mm-hmm. Oh yeah.
4: Oh, I like that one. That's very nice.
26: Uh-huh.
4: Thank you, Christy.
8: Why don't we just open a porn site?
7: That's just Christy's voice.
28: Taken out of context.
26: Why not? Oh yeah.
4: Yeah. See, you can make that mean anything.
28: Sure.
4: For example, okay, Christy, have you?
28: What?
4: Had the veggie burritos here.
28: Mm-hmm.
8: Yeah. Oh, they're, so I'm watching a
4: they're
8: documentary.
4: That good.
8: There's
26: You're watching
8: sort of,
26: a documentary on veggie sort of, burritos?
8: Hang on. There's some sort of... Cut that out. There's some syndrome
26: yeah.
8: where this woman has to... She has orgasm.
28: Every time she eats?
8: 100 times a day.
28: Oh.
8: And it's
26: How's
8: a,
26: that possible?
8: It's a syndrome where, yeah, she...
26: She just walks around and has an orgasm?
8: Absolutely. And she runs a support group online. Function? Well, it's not that easy.
28: I bet not. Yeah.
26: What kind of support group are you? Are you
8: she's talking? Online with a blog.
26: Is it for people who?
28: She's online with a blog.
8: Discovery Family Health Network or something.
26: 100 times a day.
28: Look at him.
8: Tom is A, disgusted, and B, mystified.
28: Very
8: by,
28: skeptical.
8: A woman's orgasm.
26: Tom's upset that women orgasm.
28: No, Tom is skeptical. Yeah,
8: skeptical.
28: Well,
8: see, that's what she runs up against. She says that people don't believe her because.
4: So she's awake some 18 hours a day. So
28: and she gasms without touching herself. They're like spontaneous?
8: No, she has to, you know, rub
26: touch
8: it out.
26: Touch herself?
28: Yeah. She has to rub
8: it out. Oh, she's beating it like a speed bag. But the point is.
28: And probably charging you to watch her so she
8: no,
28: can make money.
8: No, it's not that one of those. It was an actual television show.
28: Really?
8: That I, yes.
4: Well, if it's on TV, it's true. We all know that by this time.
8: Are you watching,
4: is
8: by the way?
4: Is she hot?
8: That was the sad part.
4: Oh, really?
8: Yeah.
4: You're like,
8: it looked like me in a wig. Only she had more facial hair.
26: Wow.
4: Ooh.
28: Okay.
4: So I guess the answer is no.
26: No.
4: Not that you're not a handsome man. It just says no. As a woman.
8: I'm not going to take it that way. Thank you.
26: Oh, there you go.
4: Should we dress you up as a woman?
8: Again?
26: Chick?
8: What do you just mean, again?
4: Just so we can see what she looks like.
8: No, I have to. I'd have to shave all my hair.
28: No, you don't want him to shave.
4: When's the last time you had no facial hair?
8: Well, not that long ago. Remember, I had the.
26: Remember, he cut everything off. Accident.
8: Yeah. Accident with the beard trimmer.
4: That's right. Yeah.
26: Remember that?
4: Was that on this show?
26: Yes, it was.
8: No.
28: Was that on this show?
26: No, that was on the Jerry and Tony show.
8: Yeah, okay. Yeah. I worked in Philly. You remember that?
4: All right.
26: God, yeah. Oh my God!
4: Oh, Christy, here's this thing about you had the, what was it called, the snatchler party? What was it called?
26: What?
4: Sorry.
26: What?
8: Yep, you're right.
4: What
8: was
4: it
8: the
4: called?
8: Name of it, all right.
4: I'm sorry.
28: The dadchler.
4: Oh, I'm sorry. Yeah, that like that's
28: the dadchler.
4: Dadchler party. That's
26: I've been
4: it.
26: To a snatchler party.
8: Long time ago, but yeah, I think I was at the same one actually.
26: I think you were.
4: Oh, oh my God! There's an egg.
26: Oh my God.
8: Egg and a ping pong ball. Okay. Cold cream.
7: Dear Bob and Tom, let's see.
28: I want sex.
4: Where'd what? That come from?
26: I don't know. I think
8: it's Christy with a cold, obviously.
4: We throw a six-pack diaper party. We just did one for my cousin.
26: Mm-hmm.
4: Between the girl showers, our guys party, and they get diapers for the guy. They never have to buy diapers themselves.
26: Nice. So they bring a six-pack and some diapers.
4: Each guy brings a six-pack and a thing of diapers for the baby.
28: Aww.
4: For the forthcoming baby. That's kind of a cool idea.
26: Very smart idea.
4: I like that very much. Thanks for the letter. Wow. Kalen. Now,
8: we have a lot of Christy quotes over here.
28: Oh, come on. I don't want to do this.
0: Three on the body, two on the face.
26: That's almost the minivan, but different.
4: Wow.
0: I left the wheeze back in my ass.
26: You know,
8: like
26: play that again.
8: Things you do, you have control of you.
0: I like the way you smack my ass.
7: Is that? Are you trying to do Jack Nicholson?
8: No,
7: what's going on there?
8: Puddle of Mud, man. That's a great song.
7: I know it's a great Puddle of Mud song, but I mean the voice. Listen to it. It sounds like a Jack Nicholson. Let's turn it up a little bit.
8: It may be Mrs. Jack Nicholson.
26: Could be. Here we go.
8: Okay.
0: I like the way you smack my ass.
26: Yep, a little Nicholson in there.
28: Dean, you can stop now. I'm getting embarrassed.
4: Okay.
28: No, that was on the air.
4: Mm-hmm.
28: Sure.
8: Okay, no more.
26: All right.
8: Absolutely no more.
28: I'm not wearing panties.
26: All right.
28: That's Monday.
26: Yeah,
4: that's right.
28: Yeah.
8: Okay, there's 8, 9, 10, 11 different things here. What do I do?
28: About
26: of,
28: what?
26: Christy saying things?
4: Call out a random number. I haven't.
8: Okay.
28: Oh,
4: do you think you should ask a question? Do you want to ask a random question and see what the answer is?
8: All right.
4: I'll just ask Christy random questions. Mm-hmm. What was the highlight of your vacation?
28: Should I blow this right now?
26: Apparently she didn't hear the question.
1: Bob and Tom, you can pick your morning radio show, and you can pick your nose, but you can't wipe Bob and Tom on the couch.
26: All right. You ready for this?
28: We are ready.
26: Okay. Hey, Peter.
2: Hey, Bob. What are you doing out here?
26: Same thing you're doing. Got

0: Oh, God.
1: In front of the building.
2: Beautifully done.
3: Where was the end?
4: Bob and Tom, 24/7.
5: This is the Bob and Tom Show. Hello. This is
6: Hi, Bob.
5: Hello. Call and response.
6: I was waiting for Tom to jump here.
7: My lips were moving. I thought there was sound coming out. I guess I have to press these buttons, huh? How does that work?
5: That'd be very nice.
7: Okay. Christy brought up this list of, where's it from again? Some couple
8: Well,
7: it's
8: from yourtango.com, but they've picked 25 of the 1,001 best places to have sex in America, a when, where, and how guide by Dan and Jennifer from
7: the Ask Dan and Jennifer
8: column.
7: Some of these are a real stretch.
5: Yeah. And to find 1,001.
7: Yeah.
8: Yeah.
5: No, wasn't one of them like, wasn't it in a store or something?
7: I mean, you're really asking.
5: Or was that
7: for
5: one of our listeners?
8: That was one of our listeners. We have waiting in line at a fast food drive through, highest row of a concert, test driving a new car. Balcony of your hotel.
7: The test driving
8: public
7: car
8: library.
7: Is yes. funny.
5: And and the salesman obviously will not stop you because no. if he can sell that car.
8: The public library between the stacks of books, high up in a tree, on the teacher's desk.
5: Oh, really?
8: Mm-hmm. Well, what's a college professor,
7: yeah,
8: I'm assuming.
7: Don't say teacher. It sounds like that's just.
5: Yes, at a professor's desk. If you say teacher's desk, that's.
7: Remember? Can, in high school, it's homework. Thing. In college, it's studying. Remember that subtle distinction?
8: Yeah.
7: Okay.
8: In a huge lecture hall during a lecture. Nobody pays attention to
7: those.
8: Here's
7: my
8: anyway.
7: Favorite here.
5: Yeah.
7: Dear Bob and Tom, we were at a wedding at a courthouse.
5: Okay. I've been to one of those.
6: Can't you wait?
7: My girlfriend and I snuck around and found another unlocked courtroom.
5: Oh, boy.
7: Wow.
8: You mean like an actual courtroom where trials
7: are
8: held?
7: Well, typically courthouses have a number of different chambers and courts
8: I'm
7: and all
8: aware.
7: Kinds of stuff.
8: Thank you.
7: Wow.
5: Mm-hmm. Did they play Naughty Lawyer?
7: I bet they did.
5: Uh-huh.
7: Putting the stand and witness
8: your devil.
7: Stand. Christy,
5: check your briefs.
7: Notice how Christy jumps right in. At first, she feigns, oh, how disgusting, and then all of a sudden, she's right there helping.
5: Oh, yeah. Oh, she's had that fantasy. Uh-huh. Come
7: okay.
5: on. Oh, yeah.
7: During a Catholic marriage class during the break.
8: Okay, wait a minute.
7: I'm reading.
8: No,
7: it's right there,
8: no.
7: Christy. It's
8: I
7: the
8: had
7: second.
8: The confessional one. Didn't read that.
7: Okay.
5: In a confessional?
8: Yes.
5: No.
8: That's what it says right here.
5: My God.
8: I know. That's wrong.
7: Probably too much detail here. It does involve the Little League World Series. I probably shouldn't read that one.
6: Hey, let's make it a rule. We don't use the term Little League.
5: Little?
8: No.
5: Little.
6: On this, little? On this subject.
5: All right.
7: Oh, here's a good one.
6: Now this is a good one after the ones we've had?
7: Yes, in the cave on a putt-putt golf course.
6: Putt-putt for the final.
5: All right.
7: I'll bet I know exactly where that is, too. Because
5: are you sure?
8: Have you done the putt-putt?
7: Have you done the Pirate's Cove putt-putt?
8: Yes, I have. Yeah.
5: I've done that one.
7: I love Pirate's Cove.
5: I'm sure there are a number of golf courses, miniature golf courses.
6: I don't
5: courses
6: think that's
5: that
6: putt-putt.
5: Have,
7: oh, it's not officially. I know.
8: Miniature golf.
5: Really no,
6: miniature golf.
7: Okay, whatever.
6: There's a big difference
7: between
6: putt-putt sanctioned holes and courses.
7: Well, Pirates Cove, they have these.
5: There's a couple areas where
7: pirates locked in a jail and they talk.
6: Real
7: I love
6: pirates?
7: That.
6: Pirates?
8: Yeah,
6: I mean,
8: they're real pirates.
6: Guys dressed up like pirates?
5: No, it's real pirates, Chick. They've been there for a long time.
6: You know what I meant.

0: Have you been to the miniature golf in the dark? The glow in the dark miniature golf?
1: Where your balls glow in the dark?
0: It all glows in the dark. It's all inside. It's very cool.
2: How do you see the...
1: Your balls glow in the dark. I bet the hole, does the hole glow too?
0: I have not been there, but my daughter's going to have her birthday party.
3: It would have to.
2: I'm a big fan of
1: what about the shaft?
0: Called Monster Golf.
1: What about your shaft? Does it glow?
2: All right.
3: The ball.
1: Okay.
2: What?
3: Don't read them silently.
2: Okay, I'm sorry. I was trying to read ahead as I was reading and... on a couch in the middle of the woods during a rainstorm, the couch... Oh, I see. The couch had been left on the side of the road a few weeks earlier.
3: That's always sanitary.
2: A couple of buddies and I picked it up and took it to my uncle's place in northern Michigan.
1: Sounds like a nice house.
2: 2 weeks later, I was there with my new bride and we took advantage of a refreshing spring rain.
3: I see.
2: Not bad.
3: Yeah, but you would... Covered and
2: the couch probably has
1: there's raccoon
2: Ebola and
3: raccoons. They love a good couch.
0: Sure. After all those years in a tree, wouldn't you?
2: Okay, this may
1: last. I could sit down on the sofa.
2: We may close shop after this one.
3: Okay.
2: In the linen closet at the Holiday Inn right after my grandma's funeral.
4: You better hold on to something.
3: Okay.
2: Why the linen closet at the Holiday Inn?
0: Why didn't they just get a room?
3: Maybe they didn't have a room. Maybe they just went to the Holiday Inn and said, hey, here's a good spot.
2: Why'd you have to bring grandma in?
1: Maybe grandmother
3: the family was all together. And
0: maybe she was a fan of the Holiday Inn.
1: Okay. Maybe grandma was popular.
3: Maybe the Holiday Inn makes them horny.
2: This is wrong. I won't give all the details, but it was on a monorail.
3: I wonder where that would be.
0: There's not very many monorails.
2: Yeah, not a hell of a lot of those.
3: Not a lot of choices.
1: Goofy says, keep it in your pants.
2: Dear Bob and Tom.
3: Oh, Lord.
2: God, this is so specific. In a combine on an ostrich farm.
1: You know, I've done it.
2: Why do you have
1: a combine on a pig farm?
3: How deep do you have to plant the ostrich?
0: What do you need a combine on an ostrich farm for?
2: Okay, and by the way, I know this doesn't relate to a lot of people, and I'm sorry to bring this up, but I have to spend a lot of time in a gym because I'm rehabbing something from an injury, but Christy and I go to the same gym.
3: Oh, you do? Same
2: Christy,
3: time.
2: Have you seen?
3: Do you guys ride together?
2: Have you seen what they have at the gym counter now? Where they have all the power bars and all the healthy stuff.
1: And the drinks and the
3: condoms, free condoms.
2: Have you seen the ostrich bars?
0: No, I haven't.
3: Sorry, what?
2: Ostrich. It's like what are they called?
0: Power bars.
2: What are the pepperoni sticks called?
3: Slim Jims.
2: Slim Jims.
3: Oh yeah.
2: They have the Slim Jims, but they're made of ostrich meat.
0: Supposed to be very good for you. Ostrich is supposed to be real low in fat.
3: Ostrich is a red meat, is it not?
0: I believe so.
3: Yeah.
2: I don't know. I can't bring myself to eat one.
3: To eat an ostrich?
0: Well, you're not
3: it's
0: eating
3: like having
0: that
3: a big
0: anyway,
3: piece of chicken.
2: I know, but they're ostriches. They always talk in movies and they're funny.
3: Well, you look at I know.
1: Okay. Seriously. When was the last time you saw a movie where
3: you know the talking
1: was an
3: ostrich
1: talking?
2: I can't eat one. I don't know what it is.
1: You can't eat it.
3: It's a very lean meat. It's probably
1: not because it's a huge
3: probably very
1: weird
3: good
1: bird.
3: For you.
2: You know what it is?
1: Remember
2: I just
1: an ostrich talking.
3: And
1: in a movie?
3: Right now you can't eat one anyhow because you're raw
0: not
3: diet.
0: Meat.
2: I'm not eating any
1: You'd
2: cooked
1: have to
2: food
1: eat
2: anyway.
1: Raw.
2: So
1: you're going to eat me like the book says.
3: That's right.
2: I just envision this ostrich because the thing I think here's what bugs me.
3: Is it a really long stick? It's probably from the neck.
2: See, that's it. That's it. You guessed.
1: Yeah.
2: You see, because you see the ostriches, and they're always running, and they're always turning their heads, and it's like they're going, hey, don't catch me and eat me. It's, I'm not going to eat one. If you're an ostrich.
3: You ever seen the size of those things? That the ostrich breast alone would be the meatiest
2: I can't
3: thing
2: ever. Bring
1: okay,
2: myself
1: the closest I can find to ostrich
0: You couldn't
1: jerky?
0: Bake that
1: jerky
0: for turkey.
1: Or ostrich
0: I mean,
1: Slim
0: Jim.
1: Ostrim Super Nugget. Is it Ostrim? O-S-T-R-I-M?
2: They're made of ostrich, and they look like Slim Jims, and they sell them at the gym I go to. They're right in the counter. You
0: bring
2: can't miss
0: them.
2: Bring
0: us one tomorrow.
2: I'll bring you one tomorrow.
1: Okay, it is Ostrim meat
3: stick. I'll try the ostrich tomorrow.
1: Low-fat, high-protein meat stick made from a combination of ostrich, a highly nutritious red meat, and the leanest beef available. Ostrim meat sticks are a great low-carb stick.
2: That's what we're talking about.
3: By the way, when you have ostrich, don't get a leg.
1: No.
0: No,
3: oh,
0: really bony.
3: Oh, man.
1: Teriyaki, pepper, barbecue, and natural.
2: Natural.
3: Natural. I wonder what that tastes like.
2: Oh, that's wrong.
3: Bob and Tom show.
5: Hey, Bob and Tom show with Jumbo here.
3: Hey, Jumbo.
2: Hey, Jumbo.
5: Hey, Chris Wong, you never dorked the ostrich?
2: No, I don't want to be part of the ostrich.
5: Oh, man, you ain't lived.
3: Really?
5: Oh,
6: it is so hot. Mm-hmm. Oh, my God. They bury their head there in the ground.
3: And then you're ready to go.
6: You're ready to go.
1: They got their hands up in the air.
6: Hands up in the air like I like it. Uh-huh. Oh, my God.
2: Don't they? I would think with their heads in the sand like that, they'd hear you coming. Doesn't the ground vibrate?
1: No, they can't hear a thing down
3: there. They don't hear a thing. Their ears are covered.
6: Their ears are covered. Tom, for the most part, everybody hears me coming.
2: Feathers flying everywhere.
3: Yeah, I'd imagine.
6: The best part is their legs bending the wrong way.
2: All right. No, those are pelicans. I mean, those are flamingos. Sorry.
6: No, look it up, dude. Ostrich legs go the wrong way too.
3: Yeah, the ostrich. They go the other way.
2: Do they bend backwards?
3: Oh, yeah. They got.
2: Oh, that creeps me out.
6: They got that crazy neck where they can turn around and look at you with that scared look. Like,
2: see, that's the thing. The weirdo turnaround neck thing, it creeps the hell out of me.
6: Love the weirdo turnaround neck thing.
2: No, it's all.
6: Love it.
3: Look me in the eye.
1: Because their asses are up in the air.
6: You look at me. You tell me my name.
2: See, it'd be like doing a giraffe. I just sit.
1: My name.
6: Oh, I would never do a giraffe again.
2: Why? Again?
6: Oh, man. Oh, one time. I learned my lesson.
2: Why?
3: Really?
6: They talk. They tell everybody.
3: Oh, man.
6: Hey, are you going to talk about the weirdest place you ever done it?
3: Yeah.
6: Weirdest place I ever done it.
3: Yeah, what was that?
6: Right in the middle of a safari tour.
3: Oh, my God. Buses and everything going by?
6: No, the bus was stopped. I was doing the tour guide. Oh, my God. Are you talking about some people getting some lifetime memories?
2: Well, what was the guy's name?
6: His name was Jerry. And,
3: Jerry.
6: Yeah, really, really nice guy. Yeah. Lousy tipper, though.
2: I imagine the bleeding and everything.
3: Well, thanks, Jumbo.
6: Oh, you got to call on line 8 there. Look at that.
2: Oh, look at that. Oh,
3: should I? Okay, I'll take line 8. Bob and Tom show. Hello?
2: Hey, you're on the air. Turn your radio off. Answer the phone.
1: What year is it? We have to still Hello? Say this.
3: Hello? Anybody there?
2: There we go. There he is.
3: Hi.
7: Hey, how you doing?
3: Good.
2: Are you on the phone there? It sounds like you're at a drive-thru.
7: Can you hear me? Yeah, I'm in a truck.
2: Oh, okay.
3: So you want what, malt and the fries?
1: Are you in the car with the cargo or up driving it?
7: Hey, man, I'm in a big garbage truck. I'm off.
3: All right. Okay.
7: Hey, bud. I was on Full Wheel and a barn my grandpa built, and I lost my virginity to my cousin.
0: All right. I'm done here.
2: Somebody
3: has got to screen these calls. I want more ostrich sex now.
1: Looking back, I'm glad we couldn't hear
3: Thanks for calling.
0: Yeah, me too.
3: Oh, my God.
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0: to dress in black and white. 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
1: Hey, Barry.
0: Yo, buddy.
1: The song ended. Graber and I hit that pretty note. We went like this. We went, and the song was over.
2: That was our big finish, dude.
0: Well, I heard that, but this is such a rocking song that I just got so excited. I want to keep playing it.
2: Oh, I can understand that, to pressure live radio and all, but
0: well, sure.
2: I don't think we can really continue this song unless our audience here sings along with us.
0: Who's with me? 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
2: 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By the way, she took the first bite. I knew I was her man.
3: Yeah.
2: Never mind the lazy eye. 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She can see behind her when there's danger at night. 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
2: This is the Bob and Tom Show.
3: Hey, hi, thanks for joining us. We are about to meet
2: a professional bull rider
3: and a monkey.
4: Riding a dog.
2: Yeah. I think I meant to say a professional dog rider.
3: Okay. And we kind of have to find out who's who here. Hey, hi.
4: I think this is the rodeo.
3: Well,
4: gentlemen,
3: I'm guessing.
5: Announcer, yeah.
3: Oh, you're the announcer. The announcer guy. Okay. Okay.
2: How you doing?
5: Good. How are you guys?
2: Excellent. Thanks.
3: Are you Tim?
6: Matt.
3: You're Matt. Okay.
2: Close. Right.
5: Tim's here.
3: Okay.
5: Speaking of the devil.
7: Is that Tim?
3: Okay. Oh, my God.
7: Okay.
3: Now, wait a second. We got to slow down here.
4: I'm happy and dismayed all at the same time.
2: Oh, I'm happy.
3: In the studio.
2: Man, oh, man.
3: There's a monkey here riding a dog.
2: Yes, there is.
3: Hi. And the monkey's name is...
4: Where's the camera?
3: Dawn? Okay, Dawn the monkey.
4: Dawn the monkey and Dan the dog, right?
3: And the dog's name is Dan.
4: Right,
3: Dan.
4: Yeah.
3: Mm-hmm. Yeah. And the doggy has a little saddle.
2: Oh, look at that.
3: And the monkey's riding around our studio.
4: At first glance, it doesn't appear as though the monkey has any control over where the dog goes.
6: Quite clear.
3: Is the monkey steering the
4: I don't think the monkey is steering.
3: He's got reins.
4: He does have reins, but I don't think...
2: Yeah, they're kind of a metal rein. He's kind of holding on. I remember...
5: The studio's a zoo,
2: I think, man. I used the very same saddle on a ride when I was a little boy.
7: Come on. This is the funniest thing I've ever seen in my life.
4: Remember the first time we mentioned this?
5: Oh, my.
3: Am I correct in saying...
7: A lot of things.
3: Okay. Can I put my hand out? Will the monkey bite my finger or... Okay, there we go. Am I correct in saying this is a capuchin monkey?
8: Yes, sir.
3: This is the kind of monkey you might have seen in the Little Rascals. Is that correct?
2: Yeah, a little tiny. Okay. Yeah,
3: little guy.
2: These are used as I think they. Some of these are those helper monkeys that.
4: This was like the monkey we had in the studio.
2: Yeah, the one that fell in love with you.
4: The one that fell in love with me.
2: Yeah.
8: Can I put my hand out?
4: Watch it.
8: Hi, buddy. Oh. Hi, how are you? I've got dogs. I'm not a monkey.
2: Oh, yeah.
4: Wow. Wow, he really growled at him. Did you hear that?
2: He did.
3: Not a monkey growling at me.
2: Wow.
3: Hey, this is, there's a monkey riding a dog.
4: I would travel 300 miles and pay $400 to see this, and yet here it is right in the
2: You don't have
4: studio.
2: To travel that far.
4: I don't
3: he
4: have
3: looks
4: to travel,
3: kind of like know. An. He looks kind of Amish because he doesn't
4: or
3: have a mustache.
5: You mean this doesn't happen all the time here?
2: No, we
5: see this all the time in Oklahoma.
2: See, you're a lucky man.
3: Uh-huh. Yeah. Do we need treats?
7: I have a
3: Cliff Bar in my office.
4: Does the monkey? Does Dawn like any sort of particular treat, like a candy bar or Snickers or
2: what's that?
8: Any kind of treat,
4: anything like that.
3: Okay, have a seat.
2: Okay.
4: Now would that affect Dawn's scat?
3: Are you Tim?
9: Yes, sir.
3: Hey, Tim. I'm sorry, I didn't get the names right.
9: By the way, my name's Tim Leppard.
2: Tim Leppard.
3: And you're the monkey trainer.
2: Yeah.
3: Or the dog trainer.
9: Yes, sir.
4: It's more of a conjunction,
9: animal.
4: I think.
2: Animal trainer.
3: Okay, you got you handle them both.
4: A partnership between you and the monkey.
7: She's looking
9: it has
7: for
9: to
7: you.
9: Be.
3: Mm-hmm. Yeah. Like I don't think she likes her dress.
9: Well, she'll take it off.
4: There we go.
9: She's taking it off.
4: Do we do anything topless on the monkey? On
10: the
4: dog?
10: Monkey's getting naked.
9: She's
10: sitting on the dog.
4: I love it.
3: Uh-oh. No, wait a minute. Now she's getting up, but she's taking off. Okay, there's a monkey now leaving the room.
5: She's throwing clothes everywhere, too. How cool is that?
3: Now she's a naked
7: lady. She
3: shook
7: my hand.
5: There's a naked monkey in your studio,
4: I can't help but look. The monkey looks anxiety-riddled.
8: It's got shabs on.
2: Well, you know, there's a lot of folks.
4: The monkey does look a little nervous.
7: She shook my hand. She's very sweet.
2: Mm-hmm.
3: Whoa. Okay, a little. Monkey.
4: That's what she's doing.
3: Now, do the monkeys?
7: Oh,
4: see, that wasn't me. That was the monkey.
2: I think she used your name in vain. Uh-huh. She's talking to Tom.
7: No. She's talking.
3: Is she wearing a little monkey diaper? Or?
4: No.
3: There she is. Like hi.
9: No.
7: Hi. Go see Chick.
3: Let me ask her some questions now.
9: Okay.
3: The monkey's name is Dawn.
9: Dawn.
3: Yeah. Now, Dawn, do you do internet dating?
2: I think that's a yes.
9: Uh-huh. E-Harmony?
3: E-Harmony.
9: We don't do the cheap stuff.
3: She looks very excited.
2: Yeah.
3: Have you met anybody nice lately? Oh, she's so sweet.
9: Everybody.
3: What does she weigh? Really? What does she weigh, like 10 pounds?
9: The females generally weigh about 4 pounds. The males go from 7 to 8 pounds. The males are a lot bigger and hardier.
2: Mm-hmm.
9: Big boys.
3: All right.
9: Canines are a lot bigger.
3: I imagine it takes a great deal of attention and maintenance to actually.
9: You know, it's like anything. Whatever you put in, it's going to come out of it. And and that sound she's making there, she's very pleased.
2: Oh, she is.
9: That's really a pleasing sound.
4: It is. Sounds like a whining, complaining type of thing.
9: Scratching her toe.
2: Look at that. She looks. Look at her. She
9: scratching
2: looks
9: very, her toe.
2: Very content.
9: Yeah.
2: Oh yeah.
9: Everything's good.
2: Mm-hmm.
3: Oh.
4: It looks like she ran for the bus and had her hair styled. Is that her normal?
9: Don King.
4: Blown back.
3: She looks very sweet.
2: So that's great. Now, Matt, do you do all the calling in the arena? Is that what you do?
5: Uh-huh. I guess. We'll see. But yeah, that's what I do for a living.
2: That's very cool.
5: The announcer here this weekend.
4: Now, is it like the announcers on the radio? Do you and the monkey have the same dressing room, treated with the same respect?
5: Pretty much. Actually, no. The monkey's dressing room is way bigger than mine. I'm in a little broom closet down the hall. The monkey's got couches, the refrigerator,
4: the smoking jacket. Yeah. Welcome to the monkey dressing room.
5: He really is a monkey. I'm just a hired monkey.
4: Okay, gotcha.
2: He's getting catered. You get a summer sausage and a coat.
5: If that, and I got to buy it out of a machine.
3: Now, what does Don the monkey eat?
9: Monkey chow. They're a perennial. Arena makes a monkey chow that we
3: do.
9: Special order.
3: Are you serious?
9: Mm-hmm. Yep. And then we use oranges, apples, grapes, and bananas. You know, we feed them treats like that.
4: Okay.
9: This is not, hey, I'm doing something.
4: This monkey's in my space.
7: She's okay.
3: She's walking over to Chick's area.
9: I ain't never done this.
2: You know what? I think she just, she just walked across here. She walked across your keyboard and believe it or not, eHarmony came up.
5: She found out his job's so easy a monkey could do it.
7: Yeah. There you go.
4: Don't dare spit in my pop, monkey.
2: Oh, yeah.
3: Oh, isn't
2: look at that little
3: sweet
2: guy.
3: Oh, wait a minute.
4: Oh,
3: oh my God. She's drinking from James's glass.
2: James, I hope that's not a Jaeger bomb, James.
6: No, this is the white Russian, right?
2: Oh, okay.
4: I don't care who you are. That's fracking adorable.
7: She wants the chocolate. He had hot chocolate. She's trying to get the chocolate.
2: Oh, that's delicious.
7: Oh, yeah. Go ahead.
9: I told you anything sweet. Cool. She'll like anything sweet.
3: Thank you for clarifying.
9: Oh, she likes that.
4: Did you see that?
9: And you want me to tell you something? This is never been done. I've never ever turned her loose.
2: Really?
9: I mean, I've always.
2: Oh, you know
9: the
2: what?
9: First time I've ever turned her loose.
4: Because she has the strength of 10
9: inches. Well, it's not that. You know, I just she's relaxed and
6: We could tell.
9: In order.
4: Yeah.
5: In a minute, she's going
4: to
5: be drunk.
4: Did you see what she did? She stuck her head in there, couldn't get the chocolate. Now she's using her hand to get down to the bottom.
9: Dipping it out.
4: Licking her hand out.
3: Yep. She's no idiot.
6: Well, thanks for asking.
2: James, do you have a smoke? She might want one of those next.
6: Yeah, we'll need a smoke, definitely.
4: As if this could get any better. If the monkey would smoke a cigarette.
2: Light one up.
3: Wow. You know, we don't allow smoking in this studio.
2: No, but
4: in this
2: you
4: case,
2: know, in this case, let her go for it.
3: Mm-hmm. Okay.
7: Wow.
2: Well, that's great.
6: No, I didn't even get a please.
2: Uh-huh.
4: No, it just
2: she gave you that please look. She gave
6: that
2: look.
9: You know what? I had the coffee sitting here, and she passed it and went straight to the hot chocolate.
2: Well, wouldn't you?
3: Because she's a little girl.
4: The female monkey's sense of entitlement is off the chart.
7: Women need their chocolate.
2: Sure they do.
7: Sure they do.
3: What time does Oprah go on? I want to watch. Once again, if you're just joining us, we have a capuchin monkey in the studio named Dawn.
4: Now, here's a question I have, looking at the female monkey.
2: Yeah.
4: Do they tend to enjoy themselves by themselves as much as the boy monkeys
3: excuse
4: do?
3: Excuse me, let's just move
9: on. You know, the males are more dominant, and they're like the leaders.
2: Mm-hmm.
9: She can go out. You know, they go inside and outside. They have an indoor and outdoor facility, swimming pools, ladder, and chain. You know, they can play outside.
7: Yeah.
9: But whenever they go outside, the male can be out there just sunbathing.
2: Mm-hmm.
9: And she can come out there and just want to, you know, and he just bumps her away. Says,
4: no
9: you know,
4: kidding. The guy
9: not
4: is
9: that
4: not interested
9: time right now.
2: Let me darn.
9: Yeah.
2: Yeah. Hey, come on. I'm watching the ball game. Leave me alone.
9: Yeah. Watching a bird about 20 miles away.
4: I got the Bengals minus -3. Leave me alone.
2: Come on. Yeah.
3: Where do these little guys normally live?
9: You know, where they originate from?
2: Yeah. Mm-hmm.
9: South America.
2: Okay.
3: Oh, okay. Okay, well, this monkey.
4: Yeah, you don't want to leave your garbage out in South America.
6: At all.
2: Uh-uh.
3: You might have really.
6: Hey, sweetie.
2: I know.
3: I don't think I have any chocolate over here. All I've got is iced tea.
2: I think she probably had her limit of chocolate today.
6: Yeah.
7: She's been licking the desk where she flipped it.
6: Right.
9: I think she's going to ride extra fast tonight.
3: Now, does she, do they have a, like a pre, how would I word this
4: race,
3: delicately?
4: Performance.
3: If they're going to, if they're going to defecate, do you know, or do they just like let it rip?
2: Yeah, and they come over and ring a bell, and
4: I got squelched about her playing with herself. On defecation, how does that work?
2: Okay,
3: I think she's going back over to see Chris.
9: Might have to go.
4: Please leave a monkey turd over there.
2: If you could you please defecate on his keyboard?
3: Just turn my headphones off.
2: That would top the show.
9: Just a little one.
4: Just a little baby rabbit.
2: Have you got food over there, Tom?
3: Would you like? No, I've got iced tea.
2: Oh yeah. Well, she.
3: Hi, how are you, sweetie? You are just the cutest little thing. Don't walk on my. Oop! That.
4: We do have a banana if we want to.
3: My headphones just went off.
4: Banana?
3: Oh God!
4: Bring a banana in. See if she'll eat it.
9: Oh yeah, she'll eat a banana.
4: She'll eat a banana. She'll eat the hell out of a banana.
3: Okay.
2: Yep. Wow. She's like a monkey on a football.
4: You know, if Elvis would have thought of that, a female monkey in panties and a football, he might have just imploded. Here we go. There you go.
9: Show it to him.
4: Hey.
9: Down.
4: Hey, monkey girl. Down. Hey, monkey girl.
10: Daddy have his expensive glasses
9: down.
10: Back?
9: Yes.
7: Down.
4: Banana.
2: Banana.
4: I'm
2: just waiting for
4: April's
2: for the,
4: and bananas.
2: I'm waiting for the monkey to take Tom's face.
4: Oh,
2: just,
4: God.
2: Just like Alien. Look at this.
4: Just like the thing in Alien.
10: Monkey turds on Daddy's
9: not that much. Not that much.
2: Oh, that's too much.
4: Just a little bit.
2: All right. Okay, there you go.
9: I wanted to be able to ride tonight.
2: No wonder in a banana coma.
4: I enjoy the fact that you can't hear this on the air, but Tom, off the air, is trying to reason with the monkey. No, you don't understand. This is my workstation, and you need to move along.
2: Just turn my headphones
7: back. You need to go back to Daddy.
2: Yeah, okay. There you go. Take the banana over to Daddy, and then, like you said,
3: I like the way she licks her little fingers.
2: Well,
4: no, she's.
2: Oh, I see.
3: I'm gonna have to sterilize my whole area.
2: She don't want to go. She wants to hang with James. He's got chocolate.
11: Apparently.
2: Oh, look at this. All right, that's what we need is our new screensaver. Uh-oh. Yeah, yeah.
4: Uh-oh. Monkey pissed. Everybody out. Everybody out.
3: She wants more banana. Thanks for coming in, guys.
12: Thank you guys.
2: So much what
12: for
2: a treat.
7: Yeah.
3: And we kind of left out of our mix. Where is he?
2: And that's Dan.
9: Dan went to sleep.
2: Sure, that's his job.
3: What kind of dog is Dan?
9: It's a border collie. Mm-hmm. These dogs are imported on the border of England and Scotland.
2: Mm-hmm.
9: Pretty smart. Their natural ability is to gather, go and get and bring to you.
2: Mm-hmm.
9: So that's what they do all the time. They're not a driving dog. They'll go get them and bring them to you. I used to tell people that, had the hunting dogs, down south, they always take their deer dog and go hunting. I said, you can leave them things alone. I'll take my border collies and round them deer up and bring them up to you where you can shoot.
2: Yeah. You don't even need to shoot them. We'll just take put them in the back of the truck.
9: I'll load them up for you.
3: Bring a trailer.
9: Yeah. There you go. Yep. Load them up.
2: Mm-hmm. That's
3: great. Does your monkey know anything about sports?
9: You can determine sports. It can be so many ways to determine
12: what
9: you mean.
12: I bet this monkey wouldn't take Peyton Manning out of the game.
2: No, I don't think so.
12: I'm just saying.
2: No.
12: I don't know.
2: Nope.
3: I was thinking we could do some sports picks with the monkey.
7: Are you making faces at the monkey?
4: She started it.
2: She's she's making faces at him. Oh, yeah.
7: Really?
4: She totally
2: started
4: it.
7: Okay.
3: Now, when you first introduce the dog to the monkey, is there a problem?
9: Well, you just don't do it immediately. In 1987, I learned a major mistake. Don't ever just put a monkey on a dog.
2: Uh-huh.
9: They have to grow up and live and be together as a family. And my first mistake was putting monkey on dog. And dog made bad mistake. Dog turned around and growled.
2: Uh-huh.
9: Monkey whooped dog.
2: Oh, man. I'll bet.
3: If we can go back
2: all
3: one.
2: Of a sudden, that's because the monkey can make a fist.
4: All of a sudden, we got a new act. Monkey's fighting dog.
9: You got to look at it. The monkey's got four fists. We got 2 feet.
3: So let's go back sort of conceptually. one degree here. Before you experimented with the dog and monkey, you had to have the idea of having a
9: everything
3: monkey
9: comes from
3: an
9: idea.
2: Yeah.
9: And it started when I was a kid. Growing up, my mom said, she made the little socks, the little monkey socks, the gray socks.
2: Yeah.
9: And she said, I wagged them things around till I wore hose on them, that little monkey. I've always wanted a monkey growing up. Curious George was my number one book,
2: mm-hmm.
9: It was a life. And whenever I got to the point to the entertaining, I still wanted a monkey. Mm-hmm. And I was fighting bulls with a guy named Jimmy Anderson in Dublin, Texas, and he said, get a monkey. Mm-hmm. And I said, that's what I've always wanted to do, is get a monkey. And then, you know, he helped me in getting one and where to find them. And it was, whew, it was.
2: Now, has it always been Capuchin monkeys?
9: Or? Yes, sir.
2: Okay. Just yes, wondered sir. If you got so a bad monkey.
9: I've crossed a little bit and went to Weeper. Uh-huh. They have a Weeper cross and, you know, in black caps. And
11: that's
9: I've
11: a crossed. Capuchin that always cries, the Weeper. Mm-hmm.
7: Yes. The Weeper.
9: Yeah. This one didn't.
2: Hard to keep dry.
3: So the monkeys live at your place then?
9: Yeah, we're licensed through the federal, the USDA, and their place is nothing
11: okay,
9: normal.
11: What's wrong
9: it's
11: with the monkey,
9: everything
11: right?
9: is no wood is around these animals. Everything is stainless steel. Mm-hmm. Everything has to be able to be cleaned at 180 degrees.
2: Right.
9: Ceramic tile on the floors, on the walls. The outside pen is made of vinyl coated chain link. It's no crap. I mean, it's very, very nice. Mm-hmm. It's clean. Mm-hmm. And it's all because of these animals, you know, we take care of them.
3: They have such little ears.
7: They do.
9: Well, they're little monkeys. I mean, they got their little monkey ears. You ought to see their little bed.
11: Yeah, they had big ears on the little monkey.
2: Yeah, yeah, they look kind of
9: look like Dumbo the elephant.
2: Yeah, like, is that Spock the monkey? Wow, come on.
7: Aw, be nice.
9: Yeah, I used to tell a joke. I said, I said, whenever I brought that monkey home, my wife said, what in the world are we going to do with the monkey? I said, well, it's going to be living with us. She said, where's it going to sleep at? I said, it come with its own little bed. And she said, okay, I can understand it. Where's it going to take a bath? I said, it come with its own little shower.
11: And now for the big question.
9: Yeah, he said, what about the smell? And I said, well, honey, I got used to it. Maybe the monkey can too.
3: There you go.
2: Wow.
3: It's your classic monkey joke.
2: Yeah. And how long have you been divorced?
11: Come on.
9: 12 years. Right after I got the monkey.
2: Yeah, oh, my goodness.
0: Bob and Tom, geniuses in France. Ladies and gentlemen, Bob and Tom.
13: This is from Alex, of course, in Michigan. Josh.
14: Okay.
13: Funny, obese, possibly gay, frequent masturbator.
14: Yeah, I'd say three of five.
13: Chick.
14: Oh, good.
13: Formerly funny when he was a lot fatter.
3: What the hell does that mean?
13: Possibly gay, frequent masturbator, current curmudgeon, hermit, and Washington football team fan. 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
15: and actually gay. Not
14: again.
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14: Comedian Jeff Rothpan here in the studio with us.
2: Morning, Jeff.
14: Tonight's show veteran.
18: Thank you. Thank
14: let's,
18: you.
14: Let's go back. We'd like to you know, find out about you as a little boy up there in Canada. Mm-hmm. How'd that go?
18: Well, it was all right. We didn't have a lot of money growing up. You know, every comedian says that, but I really mean it. I remember one time, this is absolutely true. When I was a kid, all these other kids got to go to the Barnum and Bailey Circus. And I remember begging my dad, please, I want to go. All the other kids are going. He said, no, we just can't afford it. Tickets are expensive. He ended up taking us to this Bob Circus. It was actually called, no, this is true.
2: Bob Circus.
18: Yeah. And it was in a mall parking lot. And what a difference when you go to a cheap circus. They had things like, I remember the guy yelling, and now, huge midgets.
14: What? What the hell is that?
2: They stand 5'10".
18: That's right there. Range from 5'8 to 6'2". The world's largest midgets. Look at them. Look at the size of these guys. Bunch of guys walking around.
14: That is a cheap circus, I'm telling you.
18: It was the worst.
2: Wow. That was one after
18: another.
2: Bob Circus.
18: It was Bob.
2: Coming to a parking lot near you. Right. I like it.
18: Oh, yeah. Oh, yeah. There was just one after another. The bearded man. What the hell is that? It was like they were just making it up on the spot. And we all just sat there stunned, you know. We couldn't believe it. They had, I think they actually had the talking mute. Hi! Bad. How is this?
2: How does he do it?
18: He's amazing. He's a mute, yet he speaks. Dad, we go? We go home? My dad made me.
2: Oh, man.
18: He made us sit through the whole thing. It was the worst circus. We had to sit there. My dad said, I'd pay for this. You're going to sit through the circus and watch. And I think they had, what else? Oh, they had the world's first stripeless zebra.
15: It's a horse. Stinking horse, Dad.
18: Brown. Please. What the hell is that?
19: Bob and Tom.
20: If you irradiate poop, it will be sterile, but it's still poop.
19: You can pick your morning radio show, but you can't wipe Bob and Tom on the couch.
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2: Hello.
3: Worldwide on American Forces Radio. And we are also, of course, nationwide, coast to coast on radio stations all over the place. Thanks very much for joining us. We have two young and lovely guests in the studio. Young, handsome, and lovely.
2: Thank you.
3: they are comedian Holly Borgfjord. Holly is a he. And it's spelled Halli. Once again, of Icelandic heritage.
2: Mm-hmm. Yes.
3: And then the blonde woman sitting next to Christy is the lovely Nikki Glazer. And Nikki spells her Nikki, N-I-K-K-I.
21: Yes.
3: And Nikki is from St. Louis and now living the single life in New York City, right?
21: Yeah, doing it.
2: Mm-hmm.
21: Yeah, I'm single currently. Broke up with a guy like a year ago.
2: Yeah.
21: It was a bad relationship. I was so excited to get out of it. I was, you know, he was mean. You know, he would be nice to me sometimes. Like, he called me babe, you know, because of the movie. But it was like...
2: Yes. Oh, wow.
18: Right.
21: So few and far between.
2: What a charmer.
21: Yeah. Not a good guy. So I was, like, so pumped to get out of it. And then I just went kind of nuts for a while, slutting it up real good.
2: Mm-hmm.
21: And got to the point where, like, my number started just skyrocketing.
2: What number?
21: You know, the number of people you've
2: slept
21: with. Yeah, yeah. And I'm not going to say what my number is.
2: I think you're only supposed to admit to five. Isn't that correct?
21: I'll give you a hint. Okay, my number can drive.
2: Wow.
21: Rental car. So that is at a senior discount. But let's not get into this.
2: Wow.
21: Not that bad.
2: Wow. Uh-huh. I can't drive.
21: No.
3: And is just about to enter Mensa.
2: Yes.
3: Uh-huh. So, that's nice.
2: Wow.
3: Now, Nikki, we have a news story here that is not vulgar, although it does have kind of an unpleasant. The reason I bring it up is we have another letter about it.
2: About what?
3: The jewelry store in Georgia where the dog ate the sack of diamonds.
21: Mm-hmm.
2: Well, now, I think it was just two diamonds.
21: It wasn't a sack of diamonds.
2: You
18: get carried away on these stories.
2: As if it just went crazy on a whole bag full of diamonds.
21: It was a bag, and it had two diamonds.
3: Okay, this says the dog swallowed, quote, a pack of loose diamonds.
21: Well, a pack of loose was two.
3: Okay, well, this doesn't say
21: scrotum
3: that.
21: Of diamonds.
3: Thank
2: you very much, Nikki, putting it exactly where it should be.
21: Thank you.
3: But I think, Chick, are you ready?
18: I'm ready. Go ahead. Got it.
3: Ready. This is from Mark.
2: Yeah.
21: Hello.
2: Mark?
21: Not yet.
18: Oh, sorry.
3: Mark writes, Dear Bob and Tom, I heard your story about Honey Bun the dog swallowing the diamonds.
21: Mm-hmm.
3: I guess you could say Honey Bun was a diamond in the rough.
18: Hey!
3: You guys don't like that joke?
21: I love that. I love it.
2: Are you kidding me?
3: A diamond in the rough? R-U-F-F?
18: I'm stunned.
3: This is a great joke.
18: No, it's not.
2: You don't even deserve a rim shot.
18: In your opinion,
2: for that.
18: It is. That's fine.
2: Good Lord.
18: I don't know. No. Mm-hmm.
3: Diamond in the rough?
18: I know. A dog.
2: R-U-F-F rough.
3: Be, I know. Yeah, wouldn't that be a great headline?
18: Diamond in the rough.
3: Diamond in the rough?
2: No.
3: I have a question for you.
2: I wouldn't buy the paper.
3: Here's today's USA Today. Anybody have a problem with this headline?
2: What's it say?
3: Libya oil industry may fast recover. Aren't those words in the wrong order?
2: Mm-hmm.
21: May recover fast.
3: Yeah.
18: Well, but it wouldn't fit on the...
3: Well, they just do it at random. Should they do it? Recover industry oil Libya Mayfast.
21: I mean, what
18: the? I think recover has to be the last word because
3: a typo. It's the main headline in the paper. Yeah, nobody noticed that. Libya oil industry Mayfast recover.
2: Wow,
3: I think this would be a much better headline for that
2: diamond in the rough.
3: Well, Mark, I love the joke. Congratulations.
18: Good for you.
3: I think your IQ.
18: You and Mark,
3: I think your IQ is probably higher than Nikki's number of guys she's had sex with.
18: Although, are you kidding me right now? Based on that joke, you think he's a smart guy? Okay.
2: He's Is this your friend?
18: I respect your
1: even
18: opinion.
1: If he's an idiot, his IQ is going to be somewhere around 90.
2: Is this your friend, Mark?
1: No. Okay. It's not that Mark.
2: You had to double check.
1: No, this is written in, adult writing.
18: Oh! Really?
2: Not in crayon.
1: Okay.
2: All right.
1: Well, Nikki, let's talk about your life.
21: You're a very attractive
1: woman. You're from the Midwest.
21: Thank you.
1: Were you a college graduate?
21: I did. I attended University of Kansas.
1: Okay.
21: Mm-hmm. All right.
1: Were you
2: Rock
1: on
2: Chalk
1: any,
2: Jayhawk?
21: Yes.
1: Any activities there?
21: No, not really. I was doing comedy in college, so I was kind of removed from the whole. I was going to Kansas City at nights and not really going to parties and stuff. I was going to Kansas City and doing stand up.
1: Okay. Let me ask you this. You don't have to drop any names here, but have you ever dated any comedians?
21: I have, yeah.
1: You ever dated a... Okay. How'd that go?
21: Almost exclusively, I've dated comedians.
1: Really?
21: Yeah.
2: You must laugh all the time.
21: I know. We have so much fun together. Oh, they're the worst.
2: Yeah.
21: No.
2: They're the worst.
21: No offense,
2: collectively,
21: Holly.
2: No.
21: I'm sure you're
8: lovely. I
21: agree.
8: I think it'd be a nightmare.
21: Is your girlfriend a comedian?
2: No.
21: Have you dated comedians before?
2: No.
21: Mm-hmm. Okay. That's smart, too. I mean, yeah, I've mostly dated comics, and it's, I'm trying not to. I'm trying to meet normal guys, but it's hard. I mean, I think there's an intimidation factor after a show. Guys are kind of scared to come up and talk to me. I do get, this is what I get, because I talk about sex a lot on stage, candidly, and so guys feel very comfortable just coming up to me and insulting me and saying really terrible things. Like, I'm a freak on the stage, but I'm a lady off stage.
2: Yeah. Uh-huh.
21: And, this guy the other night came up and was just like, great job, and like kind of grabbed me by the waist, which I'm not a huge fan of, but he was being complimentary, so I was like, I'll let it slide. So then he walks away and he's just like, you were great, you were so great. It was right after a show. And then he opens he's going to the men's room. Right before he opens the men's room, he goes, whore, and then slant, like.
22: Oh,
21: and,
22: my
21: wow.
22: God.
21: I'm like, how can, yeah, I get that a lot. Guys feel like they can talk to me like that.
2: Wow.
21: It doesn't work, though. Don't try it, fellas. No, that's not going to work.
1: How do you meet men? Are you on the Match.com?
21: This is the thing.
1: see, Nikki, see what just happened? Bob just followed the guy into the men's room and implied that your phone number's there.
21: I love it.
1: See, this is what happens. You get candid and loose with us, and all of a sudden we're insulting you.
21: No,
1: I've implied that you've slept with more men than 168 IQ. Uh-huh. Whatever. These are all we're just being mean here. I'm sorry.
2: I apologize.
21: It's not that bad. Yeah, I mean, I have trouble meeting men, and this is the thing. I'm this close to going on Match.com. I haven't done it yet.
2: Really?
21: Because I have a lot of guy friends that are on it, so part of me is worried because they're like, I'm only on it to sleep with chicks and not call them again. And I'm scared that that won't be true. So I'm worried that I'll have to
22: have a relationship.
21: Yeah, nurture a bond with someone. Uh-huh. And and here's the thing, though, is one of my favorite things to do is to redo my friends' Match.com profiles.
1: Oh, cool.
21: Because a lot of my friends can't write. My friend Mike is an engineer, and he's been online on Match, I think paying for it for a year and a half. And I was like, can I redo your site? He like capitalized filet mignon. I'm like, do you ever want to get laid? So I redid it on a Wednesday, and I think he got laid from my changes that
2: day, that
21: Friday.
2: Week? Oh my!
21: I think that's when we slept together. I'm not sure, but I made him sound really good, guys. I couldn't help myself.
1: Nikki Glaser is our guest. We'll find out more about Nikki's life. We were talking also about vanity plates because I mean sometimes they're okay. I don't know. Sometimes they're flashy,
2: a bit much, a little over the
1: top.
2: Yeah,
1: especially the ones that sort of brag about how rich you are, you know. Mm-hmm. You know, my toy, really? Okay, great. Pain in the ass would be better. Here's one a guy just sent us. It was on a professor's car near the university. It said it's based on Notorious B.I.G.
21: Right.
2: Mm-hmm. Nice.
1: Except it's NTRS PhD.
2: Hilarious.
1: Notorious PhD. That's
8: funny. I like that
21: that's
8: one.
21: Right. See, that's one I would see it and be like, I don't know what that means. And I would have to follow them.
1: I wouldn't get it either.
21: Out of my way. Like, I'd have to
1: for
21: just,
1: a while,
21: yeah.
1: Then it's explained to me.
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10: I don't take no crap from anybody else but you. I wear the pants around here when I finish with your laundry. Because I'm a guy you don't want to fight. When I say jump, you say yeah, right. I'm the man of this house until you get home.
12: He's the man. He's the man.
10: What I say goes around here, right out the window. And I don't want to hear a lot of whining, so I'll shut up. The sooner you learn who's boss around here, the sooner you can give me my orders, dear. Because I'm head honcho around here, but it's all in my head.
12: He's the man. He's the man.
10: And I can have sex anytime that you want. Because I'm a man who has needs, but they're not that important. And don't expect any flowers from me, because if I'm not mistaken, you prefer jewelry. I'm the king of my castle when you're not around.
12: He's the man. He's the man.
10: And I'll drink and watch sports whenever I want to get in trouble. And I'll come home when I'm good and ready to sleep on the couch. Because a man's

0: comedian Greg Warren, former state champion wrestler. You're the son of a wrestling coach. Now, I assume your dad was also your wrestling coach. Is that correct?
1: Yes, he was.
2: He was a high school wrestling coach. So I wrestled, and my mom was into music, so I played the clarinet in the band, which they made fun of me, especially the guys on the wrestling team, especially my best friend, Huey Baker. He was a black guy.
3: Mm-hmm.
2: He's one of those guys that would just get a hold of something and never shut up. And I was like, look at Greg, man. Greg played a flute. it's a clarinet. It's a flute, Greg. You were a flute man. Look at little flute man, Greg. Flute your flute, Greg. Little flute man, Greg. He'll be on the bus going to a match. He'll be real quiet, and all of a sudden you hear, hop, two, three, four, what the hell are we fighting for? Flute man. It's embarrassing when you're out there wrestling and you hear, hit him with your flute, Greg.
4: Bob and Tom.
5: For your information, these are two of the worst kids I have ever encountered in my life, and I worked the state fair.
4: We were stupid before stupid was cool.
6: Hi, I'm Ozzy Osbourne. These don't all over the floors like mine do. I mean, every time I turn around, a dog is on the floor. I can't believe it. All my favorite 666 emblazoned fireplace rug even. Dog so I use this thing over here. It's, Sharon, what's the thing called, love?
7: The Aussie Medic Sucker 2000.
6: Oh, yeah.
7: Did you forget the name of it, Dad? Look, the dog did your carpet again.
6: It takes out nasty bats, blood zoo, but mostly dog. Here's my good friend Ronnie Woods to tell you how to order. Tell him, Ron.
8: It's got some bad. I ordered the dog.
6: Ah, this is right.
8: We're Scott Spencer, Ronnie. And ring the engine on your dog.
6: That's right, Ron. Fantastic.
8: It's toll free. Oh.
6: That's fine. All right, good one, Ronnie. Ronnie, I have a question for you. What is this plug for?
9: To plug the stupid machine into the wall, Dad, so it'll clean up dog.
6: All right. Hey, Ron, look, this thing has a plug on it right over there. Ugh. Is that more dog there? I can't believe it. It's dog all over the place. What in the...
10: The dog's on the floor again.
8: Who's have you? Aussie Matty. Sucker chew.
6: That's right.
8: Who's bolting it? Bolstos. Operator, this
6: Right.
11: Listen, laugh, and listen more. This is Bob and Tom Radio.
0: Ladies and gentlemen, Mr. Jimmy Pardo is here.
12: Hello.
0: We're getting fan mail.
12: Why wouldn't we?
0: For Jimmy? All right. Okay. Jason says, Jimmy Pardo is my favorite comedian ever.
12: Thank you, Jason.
0: I saw him a decade ago and got him to sign a copy of his Pompous Clown album. I've listened to his podcast every episode since episode 10.
12: Thank you.
0: Everywhere he shows up,
12: he doesn't have them all,
0: is always a lovely time.
12: Aww. Thank you.
0: What a nice letter.
12: I was expecting the turn to come at some point during that letter, but nothing but positive.
0: I could make up some stuff.
12: This is young Jason?
0: Yes, this is from my Jason.
12: Thank you, Jason. Jason gets it.
0: He does.
12: He gets in a way that others just haven't.
0: Mr. Pardo is back on the road doing a handful of shows.
12: Handful.
0: And he's spent much of the last week, I imagine, listening to old tapes. Remember what the hell you used to
12: do? Oh, I got to remember the old act, right? To brush it off. This Bush is doing some stuff in the office, huh?
0: Yeah.
12: I got to dust it off. This Gulf War is getting tough.
0: Yeah. That Dean Rusk.
12: Oh, boy. Yeah, you hear about the Cheney shot a guy in the face. Come on, folks.
0: Come on. Wait,
12: open a newspaper.
0: German kid, Kissinger, somebody? What the hell? We thought, again, a little bit of a comedy schooling would be in order.
12: Okay.
0: We recognize the fact that not every effort we make at a joke works on this show.
12: Sure.
0: Few do.
13: We got a lot of time to fill.
0: Yeah. So, therefore, we sometimes... ask a staff member, Jeff Oskey, to help us by doing news that we failed to mention. And there he is right there, Mr. Jeff Oskey in the big screen. Hey, Jeff.
14: Hi, everybody. Hi, Mr. Pardo.
12: Hello, Jeff. Now, nice to see you again, young man.
13: I believe Jeff Oskey is responsible for one of my favorite Jimmy Pardo recorded moments, which is one where you're... You were making fun of Jeff Hoskay for like the first 5 minutes. Is it Spiraza? What do you call? How do you call?
12: Sprezzatura.
13: Yeah. And he was emceeing, and you referred to him as you're doing your comedy act there about how his beard grows.
12: Yes, I believe yes. I did insult him for laughs and hurtfulness.
13: Yes,
12: Jeff, I apologize to you publicly for.
14: Oh,
12: it.
14: I enjoyed that meal. It was so worth it. Saying I looked like the Gordon's fisherman and that I had a piece of cod hanging out of my yes. beard the entire time.
12: Well, then you would have thought maybe you trim that thing. Maybe you take the hints.
13: No,
12: but all you guys, you like these weird beards now. This is the thing, right?
14: I'm just lazy, man.
12: Yeah, you look good in this suit and tie, though.
14: Well, thank you, sir. Hey, I know you don't know what I do here, but we give you a lot of the news each week, Jimmy, but we don't give our listeners all the news, so I come on every Friday. I give our listeners the news that we failed to mention.
1: Now, here's Jeff Hoskay with what you failed to mention news.
3: Pew, pew, pew, pew, pew.
14: I'm sure you saw in the news this week, Aaron Rodgers is going on a darkness retreat this week. Aaron will be in total darkness for 4 days and nights without any electronics or even his cell phone.
12: Hmm.
14: What you failed to mention, that's not a darkness retreat, Aaron. It's called being broke. I was on a darkness retreat for most of my 20s, if that's the case. India has trained drug-sniffing squirrels to assist them in customs. What you failed to mention, so far they haven't found any drugs, but they have located 970 bags of airline peanuts. This is going well.
13: Yes.
14: Yeah. A 1908 Harley Davidson sold at auction for $935,000 last week. What you failed to mention, the owner's, if you can read this, the chick fell off t-shirt went for just over $35. We're cutting that joke up. A bird pooped on a bride while she was reciting her wedding vows. What you failed to mention, it was an indoor wedding. A new study says that people can tell if they'll like a song within the first few seconds of hearing it. What you failed to mention, that's nothing. I can tell if I'll like a person the second I lay eyes on them, and I don't have to even hear one peep that's came out of their stupid faces. Men's members are 25% larger than 30 years ago, according to a new study. What you failed to mention, what's your sample size? We surveyed 500 men. What if the lady doing the measuring was a real ugga-mug? Maybe that's the problem.
12: Back in the day.
0: See, they're not erect, you see.
14: Yeah.
0: They shrinkage the ugly face.
14: A new study using mice says that exercising in the morning actually helps burn more calories. What you failed to mention, yes, but only if your morning workout consists of running on a wheel.
12: They're testing the mice.
0: The gerbil, you see.
12: Right.
0: Hamster.
14: This is going well in front of my comedy hero. Going well. A new survey says that spontaneous sex among couples is just as fun and satisfying as pre-scheduled sex activity. What you failed to mention, I don't know about spontaneous sex, but I do know afterwards I enjoy a spontaneous sandwich. Especially if she jumps up and makes it for me. Fellas, if your lady gets up afterwards and makes you a sandwich, you know you did a good job. If she jumps up and collapses to the floor because her legs gave out, you know you did an amazing job. And finally, actors at one of those medieval act-out restaurants in Los Angeles have gone on strike demanding higher wages. What you failed to mention, the actors are asking, if you ask me, the actors are being quite greedy. I hear they're not asking, but demanding that their pay go up to 3 whole chickens and 2 bag of flour a month. I'm Jeff Hoskay, and this has been the news that we...
15: to mention news, Jeff Hoskay.
12: All right. You know, can I just say this about Jeff? Jeff was my opening act for a little while. And then, like other comedians, they get so strong, it's time for them to move on.

0: of doing that. We did one online, which was fine, but hopefully we'll get to another live one this year. And we've raised over $1.5 million for them.
1: Oh, great.
0: I'm very grateful that friends like Conan O'Brien and John Hamm and Sarah Silverman and John Cryer, people like that will stop by.
1: No reason to humble brag, but it's still...
2: it's funny, I was just going to ask
0: for
2: you...
0: For charity.
2: I was going to ask you about John Hamm, who's a terrific actor.
0: Yes.
2: And have you seen the Oscar... sort of, it's not a commercial, but it's like a promotional announcement for the Oscars.
0: I've not.
2: It's
3: Jimmy Kimmel.
2: Yeah, Jimmy Kimmel, and it's what they're sort of doing a knockoff scene from the huge. John Hamm was one of the
3: from Maverick
2: featured actors in the Top Gun Maverick show.
4: Sure,
2: and he's back in that role. It's a if you Google it, it's a really cool promotional announcement for the Oscars with Kimmel, and John Hamm is so funny. So good in that.
0: He's wonderful. And you know what
2: I brought it up. You knew him from playing poker way before he was famous. Yeah, pre-Mad Men.
0: We had two Johns. We had Tall John and Handsome John that played poker. And then Tall John now writes for producer on Bob's Burger.
4: Oh, yeah.
0: And then John Hamm. Of course, we all know John Hamm. So, yeah, and I've got a podcast. So it's all going great.
5: That's another way to look at it?
0: Yeah. It's all going great. You know who's great? Jimmy Kimmel is... I never thought I'd say this at a time where he used to bounce on a trampoline with girls in bikinis. I think he's the best host on television.
1: Oh, and really? Good.
0: I think he's great. I think he's great when he hosts the Oscars, and I hope he's listening to this and hears it. Now, he used to open for me.
1: We don't get to watch a lot of late-night TV.
4: It's no.
0: Well, you can record it and then watch it at your leisure.
1: No, thanks.
2: Take your VCR.
0: No, thanks. Hard pass on that, my man.
4: Not for me.
2: The Oscar promo, and there's a special guest appearance in it. It's really funny.
0: All right.
2: Very well done. For the record, I wanted to play this, ladies and gentlemen. Here we go. That's Jimmy Durante, and it's kind of... Is he doing a...
4: What?
5: I know it wasn't. None of that was recognized.
4: No.
0: I don't think you pressed the right button. Oh, I hear it.
2: Is he doing ha-cha-cha-cha?
4: Oh, my God.
1: It sounds like he's scratching his ass.
0: Yeah.
2: Okay, sorry.
4: I'm playing with a wrench.
0: It sounds like somebody rubbing Velcro
4: racket
0: together.
4: Wrench?
0: Is this your way of proving you were right? Is that what's happening?
2: No, I was wrong. I was...
0: You're admitting.
2: Christy's the one that thinks it's hot cha cha cha.
4: Yeah.
1: That's how I always heard it.
4: Hot cha cha cha.
1: That's four.
2: Okay.
0: Wait,
2: okay.
0: Hot cha
2: cha cha. Is
1: four?
2: Four. We can talk this to death, I'm sorry. And then I've got this up here. I'm not sure what this is for, but let's give this a listen.
6: I hate Jimmy Pardo. F you, yeah. Jimmy Pardo. You're behind Carrot Top.
2: That's Kevin Cronin from REO.
0: Kevin Cronin, yeah.
2: We asked him to do that.
0: Yeah. It's fun. I'm not upset. No, great. Become a friend. Very grateful.
2: And he is from the same town you're from, right?
0: We are both from hometown Illinois, which is a little suburb south of Chicago. It is 1 mile by 1 mile, completely surrounded by a guardrail. It's basically a trailer park, but with houses.
1: Oh. Mm.
5: And I remember what Kevin said.
0: Kevin said this to me. Yes. Thank you, Chickers. Mm-hmm. I finally had the chance to meet Kevin many years later at the Thousand Oaks Civic Center. And but hometown's only like 3,000 people. It's really small. And I grew up, in Costner, I grew up in Corcoran, and I finally had the chance to say hello to him. I said, Kevin, you're never going to believe this, but we both grew up in hometown. He went, is that right? And walked away.
5: That's a common touch. Yeah. Kevin Cronin has it. Okay.
2: Kevin Cronin from REO, very nice guy.
0: He is maybe the nicest guy in rock and roll. He really is a good person, and I was able to share that story with him, and luckily he laughed at it and made fun of himself. And I didn't just go, no, I was right. Scram. So, he has the greatest Live Is What You Play For. What the hell's the name of that live album, Ace?
3: Get
0: What You Play For. Where they do Golden Country, and then he ends it by going, thank you, good night. Y'all have a happy Halloween now, here.
3: part of that was recorded in this city. And Chick does a very good Kevin Cronin.
0: Oh, let me hear it.
5: I do not. What do I do? Kevin plays with his guitar.
2: There you go.
0: Myself, I sang.
2: I love that.
0: I just love it. What rock and roller tells you to enjoy your Halloween?
1: That's great.
0: Like a kindergarten teacher going, have a great Halloween. See you Monday. Rock and roll. Y'all have a happy Halloween. Now be safe out there, right? Check the candy for raises.
2: If you're walking in the dark, wear white.
0: Wear white.
2: Here we go. This is a little bit of that.
5: Oh, no.
7: You see?

0: There you go. A little bit of talking guitar.
1: That's great.
0: Gary Richrath.
2: 76.
3: I have not heard that album.
0: That's before they had their monster hit album, the multi-platinum.
4: I heard it from a friend.
3: High Infidelity. I'll have to listen to that live one.
1: Oh, it's great. Oh, yeah, it is great. Gary Richrath is, to me, one of the most underrated guitarists of all time.
0: And they're still out. Gary, sadly, is gone.
1: He is.
0: The band is still out there.
1: And they're great. Dave Amato on guitar now. Mm-hmm. Terrific.
0: Yeah. Now, we have Jimmy Pardo in the studio with us. Back on stage, Cincinnati. Does, go bananas tonight.
5: Does David Amato have any words to live by?
1: yeah, he goes...
5: Because he has Amato.
1: I see. I went the other way.
0: Something in Latin.
1: I chose the unhelpful direction to go.
0: You know, like E pluribus unum.
1: I failed.
0: Okay. I don't know Latin.
2: They're not all home runs. We get it.
1: I learned earlier. Some hit, some don't. Yeah. Where's Hoske to save me?
0: we teased this story a few days ago, but never did finish it. This is kind of cool. There's an owl.
2: Oh, I have that.
0: On the loose in Central Park.
2: An owl.
0: We've had probably 5 or 6 stories about zoos losing critters in the last 2 weeks.
1: Okay.
0: There was a.
5: You'd think that would
0: monkeys were stolen
5: in the mission statement for the zoo. Number one,
1: lock them down.
5: Lock them down.
2: I don't think it's always the zoo's problem.
1: What do you think? You think it's the owl's problem?
2: No, I think there are people that go in and
1: they wander in and
2: let them out.
1: Vandals.
2: Vandals.
5: Can
2: that's
5: we
2: it.
5: Steal rare animals and resell them and make money?
1: Oh,
5: them?
1: Sure. Yeah, there's quite
0: heck
1: a background.
0: Yeah. I think
1: that.
0: It's usually someone who's mentally deranged that thinks.
5: Okay,
0: these
5: you got
0: animals,
5: me. What else do you need?
0: Animals need to be free and not realizing. Well, if you let the lion out, it's not going to fare well.
1: Yeah.
2: New York Central Park Zoo says an escaped owl has been spotted hunting for his own food. The zoo said the owl named Flacco went missing after his exhibit was vandalized.
0: I call him Joe.
2: February 2nd.
1: Joe Flacco.
5: Flacco.
1: He's a great PI.
2: Since then, staff have been monitoring the owl closely and have recently observed him, quote, successfully hunting, catching, and consuming prey.
1: Sure.
2: Flacco's flight skills have also improved as he gains the ability to confidently maneuver around the park. The zoo had been trying to lure Flacco back with food, but now that he has learned to hunt for himself, the zoo said they will need to devise new strategies to get him back. Why wouldn't they just leave him
3: in
2: the park?
3: You know,
2: it's proving that he's okay.
3: Yeah.
6: I used to be real hesitant about flying, but now I'm more comfortable. I hit my head a lot when I crash.
0: What's probably going to happen
5: owl.
0: Pretty soon he's going to be diving down to those gelato and sausage carts and getting into someone's hand.
3: Oh, I love going to the zoo and getting a nice gelato and sausage.
5: And sausage. Boy, if there's anybody who can relate to people, it's Tom Griswold.
2: The angel of
0: Carmel. You never had a New York City street gelato?
5: When you were a kid, you'd put on your tux and go to the zoo and get your gelato and your sausage.
0: No, I mean in the streets of New York.
5: You know, the driver would let you out there.
3: Willie said that age-old combo.
5: Yeah.
7: Because, I mean, what kid one? Bob and Tom 24/7. Not on air, online, all the time.
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9: Greetings.
0: We have gotten a little bit off our schedule today. Not that we're ever
9: are we
0: on
9: have schedule. A schedule?
0: Yeah. Oh, kind of. And I should introduce our guests for starters. We have comedian Marianne Cirk here with us from Rochester, Michigan.
2: Michigan.
0: Excuse me, Rochester,
2: New York.
0: Rochester, New York. I'm sorry.
9: Rochester. Michigan, New York. Your ass, your face.
2: That's north. Whatever.
5: Your ass, your face.
0: I'm sorry.
5: Yeah. Claude Stewart, everyone.
0: There is a Rochester, Michigan. It's in
9: there
0: Detroit.
9: Is a your ass, New York.
10: We're the face. Just to clarify, Rochester, New York is the face.
0: But I'm a little bit discombobulated because
9: why is that, Tom?
0: Because they lifted the curtain and I'm staring at a woman's mommy part.
9: Hey, well, it's not really there to be stared at. It's
0: well,
9: there
0: it's
9: to
0: kind of there.
9: Worked on.
0: Let me finish my introductions, please. We have a comedian Claude Stewart. If Marianne is the face, Claude is the ass.
10: I'll take the face.
1: Absolutely
0: thank you,
1: the
0: thank
1: ass.
0: You, Claude. Claude from Mississippi. Marianne from New York. I'm sorry, Rochester, New York.
10: That's right.
0: Not Rochester, Michigan or Rochester, Minnesota. There are a lot of Rochesters out there.
9: Yes,
0: now,
9: there are.
10: There's really only one.
0: Okay, now I got to catch my breath here because earlier this week, I want to set this up. Earlier this week, we heard about the art of vajazzling.
2: Right.
0: And apparently it's taken off, and our friend George Lopez had Jennifer Love Hewitt on his show. They were discussing it.
2: Mm-hmm.
0: And it is, as I understand it, the art form involves the waxing of the Mons Veneris. Is that what?
9: Mons Venus
2: is
9: yes.
2: what most people Whatever. Call it. But.
0: And the area above the mommy parts. Mm-hmm. And then the application of...
2: a design of rhinestones.
0: A design of rhinestones.
9: Correct.
0: Or as one of our listeners suggested, a pubic zirconia,
9: mm-hmm.
0: which I like. Now, I know Clever. We have Brenda and Jennifer in the next room, and I don't know. Can you hear us, ladies?
11: Yes,
10: we can. Yeah.
0: Oh, hi.
12: Hey.
10: Hi.
0: And
10: hi.
0: They are the is the proper term technicians?
11: Esthetician.
0: Oh, okay.
9: Sorry, what?
2: Esthetician.
0: See, now that sounds like
9: that
0: you're
9: sounds
0: about to go
9: like,
0: under.
9: You know, sounds like a proctologist.
13: Hello.
11: Sometimes we are.
9: All right.
2: Oh boy.
9: Oh boy.
2: Well,
9: they
2: got to
9: work it
2: out.
0: That would be vajazzling.
9: That would be an esthetician. I apologize.
0: Estheticians.
2: Estheticians.
0: And I know that you are from the Naked Monkey, and you specialize in I know among other things the so-called Brazilian wax.
11: Yes.
0: And can you describe the Brazilian wax for our listeners not familiar with the process?
11: Our Brazilian wax is everything in the pubic area, including the labia. And then
0: is de-haired.
9: Now that is a sandwich, isn't it?
13: Come on now.
9: Isn't that?
10: In other words, they get up in there.
9: Yeah. Boy, I guess they do.
11: And then our backside, which we call the baboon.
9: Uh-huh.
12: All right.
9: Oh, okay.
0: Uh-oh.
9: Down at the
0: okay.
9: old
0: so
9: baboon.
0: This is, and this involves the, what is the technical term for de-haring?
2: Waxing.
0: Depilatorian or something?
10: That is the term.
0: Is it? In other words, it's hair removal is one of the things that you right. do at the mm-hmm. Naked Monkey.
9: Yes.
0: That's what
9: mm-hmm.
0: I'm, okay.
10: It's epilation.
0: Mm-hmm. Oh, that's good.
12: Oh, wow.
10: Epilation.
0: Wow.
9: Which
10: that's,
9: is a mountain range.
10: Yeah.
12: It's right. a large area.
0: Mm-hmm. How come every word
10: no
0: that
10: waxing
0: you,
10: in there.
0: Every word we're hearing sounds just like something else? Aesthetician,
12: right.
0: epilation. This is really complicated.
9: Mm-hmm.
0: Now, from what we understand, the art of the vajazzling begins with a waxing, is that correct?
11: Yes.
9: And who, before we begin here, who is our victim? A model.
11: Her name's Hillary.
0: Hey, Hillary.
12: Hillary.
2: Hi.
9: We can hear Hillary.
11: We're,
9: all right,
11: we're no
9: so.
11: Last names today.
9: All right, that's fine.
0: Hey,
9: and by the way,
0: me.
9: When this is broadcast, there will be black strips over your eyes.
11: Her boyfriend doesn't even know.
12: Sure? Over the eyes?
0: Now, yes. So now we have... what? How much preparation have we had so far? Has the
11: well? She's gotten a Brazilian.
9: Oh, okay. She's
10: but
9: done
10: we
9: that
10: didn't
9: already.
10: Do that here.
9: Okay,
10: prove
9: good.
10: It.
2: No, we didn't do that. Prove it,
12: Marianne.
9: Uh-huh. Yeah.
0: Let me ask, please.
9: The Barbie Queen over there.
12: Come on, you Polish lesbian.
0: So the uh-huh. let me get the straights. Yeah. So the epilation has already taken place.
11: Yes.
0: And when was that done?
11: Yesterday.
9: Okay.
0: And now, if one is doing this. Can you have the epilation immediately followed by the...
11: You can. Yes.
9: Not recommended, though?
10: No, it's okay.
9: Okay?
10: It's okay.
0: There's no waiting period required, like if you're going to go swimming after a sandwich?
11: No.
9: Okay. Yeah, you have to wait at least half an hour.
2: That was a myth, by the way.
10: Can I ask
2: you can
10: a question
2: swim after a sandwich.
10: To the epilation?
2: Mm-hmm.
12: Epilation.
0: She technically is an epilady.
10: Epilady.
9: Yeah, she is,
10: epidermis. Do you go under where the underwear covers?
14: Typically, because we actually recommend that you exfoliate after waxing, we go just so it like peeks out the top of your panty if you're going to do it, or off to the side a little bit.
10: So it doesn't go way down low.
14: No, because
10: oh well, that's easy.
0: Yeah, there'd be health issues.
2: What
0: I would
2: said.
0: Think.
14: Because
2: well,
14: you
2: know,
14: on the website,
2: yeah?
14: you don't want to
2: like
14: lose a bead or anything.
9: No,
2: on the website it looks like it's way down there.
9: Right? No, yeah?
10: Well, yeah, yeah.
9: It's just the way we angled it.
10: Like, like a triangle, like a substitute
9: yeah.
10: triangle.
9: No,
11: you
9: it's
11: can,
9: not.
11: You can go as low as you want to go,
9: or as high as you want to, right?
11: For today's purposes, we're going a little bit above the panty
0: okay.
11: line.
0: Okay, and you right. heard you okay. heard my notion of for Marianne, she loves Las Vegas. We were thinking of having you could have a design of Las Vegas with the famous cowboy. You could go as high as you wanted, yeah. right?
9: That's going to take a lot of
11: right. That would be a custom,
0: sure, yeah. mm-hmm.
11: 100 plus.
9: Mm-hmm.
10: Would Hillary mind speaking in a Polish accent for a little bit?
9: I see what's going on here.
0: Okay, now so to reset here, we in the next room we're looking through the glass, and Hillary is lying down on a professional table of some sort.
9: And she's been pre-waxed.
2: Yes.
0: She was waxed yesterday,
2: yes.
0: and now, and you have
10: allegedly.
0: Covered...
10: Allegedly.
0: And mm-hmm. for purposes of modesty...
2: Right.
9: Yeah.
0: You have covered the...
9: Well, I would hope.
0: ...appropriate area yeah. so that we're not...
2: Right.
0: You know...
12: Appalachian Trail.
9: Yes.
0: Yes, thank you. And now, so presumably there's some kind of glue used?
11: Yeah, we're using eyelash glue today.
9: Really? Okay. Okay, and that lasts, how long will that last once you put
11: about 4 to 5 days.
9: Oh, really?
11: Okay. Without any vigorous activity.
9: Oh.
13: Well.
0: All right. So, in other words, scrubbing, or can you shower?
11: Yes, you can shower.
0: Okay. Yeah. And this glue then is obviously fit to be put on skin without any problems.
11: Correct. Yeah.
0: Mm-hmm. Okay, great. And then now,
2: how do you trust get it around off your if eyes. You want it off?
11: If you want it off, you can use a little.
14: You can use
11: like eye makeup remover.
14: Something oil based, and it'll roll. Yeah. They'll roll off.
11: Baby oil. Okay. So.
0: Okay. Now.
2: Baby oil on my bidet.
0: What's happening right now? Should I go in there so I can see this?
5: I think you should.
9: Get right down. Eyeball that thing, Tom.
0: Do you mind, Hillary?
2: Tom,
0: would you mind if I
2: go in there?
14: No, of course not.
0: You don't mind if I come in? Okay.
2: Yeah, all right. We need
14: it's
2: you.
14: It's better than
2: expertise.
14: You pressing your face up against the window.
13: Licking the window.
9: That's last time we did this, my God, it took for days to clean that window. Huge window.
13: Right. Tom's going in.
9: So Tom is heading in. The ladies from the Naked Monkey are about to...
14: He's going
9: to
14: pet the monkey.
9: What design are we doing today?
11: We're doing the Bob and Tom logo.
14: I'm attempting the
2: logo. Are you really?
9: Is that right? Nice. Uh-huh.
15: Wait a minute.
9: You need a microphone, Tom.
11: You want to come over here?
9: Yeah.
13: Tom looks
5: ladies
13: a little
5: and gentlemen, Tom Griswold is, totally is the most uncomfortable I've ever seen.
9: You know what? He feels like he should be in full scrubs with a mask. Yep. Yeah.
14: The way he always is. When
0: fortunately,
14: with the naked
0: woman. I did put some
2: hand sanitizer on.
0: I
14: brought some.
5: Nothing compared to the hand sanitizer Tom. He's going to put on after.
9: You're not allowed to touch anything. There's no reason.
0: Can I shake your foot just to say hello?
9: She immediately reached out her hand.
14: It's polite.
0: This is extraordinarily awkward.
9: So I understand, Tom, she's having our logo on her... I guess, mommy parts there.
0: This is really nice. Now, let me try to describe this so you can see. Above the panty line,
9: mm-hmm.
0: a number of sort of, are these rhinestones?
11: Yes.
0: Yeah. Rhinestones, are those already glued on?
11: Yes.
14: They are, yeah. Mm-hmm.
0: They're glued on in kind of an arc, and then she already has the word Bob above the panty line in little teeny rhinestones.
9: Oh, that's really? And Tom,
13: nice. All right. Mm-hmm.
5: So she's pretty fast with this stuff.
2: Yeah, wow. She's... Very good.
0: So are you just laying them down one at a time with the glue?
14: I am. Yeah. Okay. Now the letters are they're already pre-made.
0: Oh, the letters are
14: the
0: already
14: letters
0: made?
14: Are pre-made, yeah.
0: Oh, cool.
14: So that speeds the process.
0: So in other words, they have like a kit that has the letters?
5: Huh.
9: So you can take any logo and have it transferred onto somebody's body. This is just for corporations listening.
14: You can, yeah. You can.
9: Wow, okay. All right.
5: I'd put Napa on my forehead for a price.
2: I'll be vajazzled in Napa for a price.
5: No problem.
9: I'll put IBM on my ass.
14: Dude. Well, actually, we could that do on my
0: Bob.
14: Ass.
0: You could put Bob on your ass, but we only need two letters.
5: There it is.
9: Uh-huh. Couple of rhinestones.
0: So you buy a little kit that has the letters on it?
14: We get different designs, different stencils.
0: Okay.
14: Yeah.
0: Okay. All right.
9: So this can be done with really.
2: So we could get our own logo made. We could get our
9: anything could be put down there.
14: Absolutely. Okay. Yeah. Absolutely.
13: No. We could do Skittles. Taste the rainbow.
0: We just heard about this vajazzling phenomenon. Has this been going on for a while?
11: Yeah, for about 4 years. We had it on our menu when we first opened about 3.5 years ago, but there wasn't any interest here.
9: So you serve food?
14: Delicious. No,
2: Bob. No, Bob.
5: When they say menu, cut that out. When they say menu, they mean a list of services. They don't mean
9: Bob. Where are you eating? At the Naked Monkey.
0: I think this broadcast will certainly bring this around.
5: So, have you noticed an upsurge in popularity and having
2: since
5: this?
2: Since Jennifer Love Hewitt.
14: Well, actually, just since you guys started talking about
9: really?
14: It.
9: Nice. Uh-huh. Okay.
5: Yeah. Hey, radio works. It's red hot. Yeah. Okay. Thanks a lot.
0: Do you know on the West Coast what is the most popular design?
14: I don't.
11: No, all it's more like, anywhere? It's more swirl. It's just kind of Celtic, I would say, more so.
14: And
11: than
14: the gal that I think Bryce is her name, that did that, she had like a crazy wild spray. Most of the interest around here is typically like what you looked at, Christy, smaller, more decals, because, you know, it's more of a special occasion sort of a thing.
9: Well, it like sounds a cowboy to me like that. Oh, yeah. Uh-huh. Come on.
0: So,
9: do
0: Christy,
9: it all.
0: What kind of word would you want right there?
9: Enter.
2: Please.
5: like an arrow that you're working with.
0: After this, can you take out the garbage?
9: Something that would flash, you know.
13: Like a neon.
5: Kind of a sound effect.
0: You can have number 4 in Roman numerals.
13: Danger.
2: That's it. Number 4 in Roman numerals. There, there you go.
9: Oh, yeah.
2: I've been married a few times.
9: There we go.
0: Going over there.
14: The tea and Tom is not cooperating.
2: Well, of course.
5: What a surprise.
13: What are the odds?
5: Hey.
14: That's right. Oh, yeah, that's, oh my gosh.
0: Uh-huh. Yeah, he can really be a pain in the ass.
5: I've heard that.
9: Yeah, so we've been told.
0: Well, once again, we're hovering.
2: I have a question.
11: Yes.
9: Yeah.
2: What would it cost to have this done in the salon?
11: It's $5 and up, depending on the size.
2: And oh,
11: and
2: wow.
11: Depending on the size of your applique.
2: Oh, that's cool.
5: The size of your what?
2: Applique.
9: That's another sandwich.
13: All right.
9: Is that on the menu?
13: It's number four.
5: I'll have two appliques.
9: That's a fry.
13: One appellation trail.
0: I would have assumed it would have been a lot more.
9: I'd like some bacon and legs this morning.
11: Custom would be a lot more. If it's custom, it's a lot more. It's 50 and up.
5: What do I get for $5? Just like one stone or something? Or?
11: No, you get maybe a peace sign.
9: Oh,
13: okay.
9: Oh.
5: There you go, Christy.
2: I've already picked one out.
9: Oh, you have? Oh, what'd you pick out?
2: Well, it'll be a surprise.
14: Hey. Wow. To come to the show and find out.
2: A cheese head for Wisconsin. Oh.
9: Big old slice of Munster.
5: Oh, yeah.
15: I'm going to come back on in, guys, so we can finish.
9: All right. Man.
13: Maybe blue.
2: Badger?
9: Coming back in. A badger.
2: Oh, badger. Oh, yeah. They didn't have those on the menu.
9: Wisconsin. On Wisconsin. Do the entire lyrics of On Wisconsin. In rhinestone.
2: Bob, I'm not that big.
13: Tom is back.
9: Now, how does that look, Tom? Does it look pretty cool?
0: Yeah.
9: Wow.
2: And we have TV cameras in there, so you'll be able to see it.
0: Yeah, with Hillary on the
2: table
0: like that, it... You know, it does sort of a medical feel.
9: You know, that's Bill Clinton's dream.
13: Oh, man.
0: Yeah, because that would be a slab.
9: Yeah, but it would be a slab.
0: Yeah, yeah.
9: You're right.
0: It's,
2: that's exciting.
0: It's actually kind of witty and funny and sexy. I think I could see
2: how... You think
0: it's
2: a good idea? Guys, do you think it's a good idea?
9: Well, I need to see the finished product.
13: But, I support it.
14: Okay. Would you think less of a girl if you saw that?
13: No, to me, it says she has a good sense of humor.
9: If I saw that, I would...
14: Well,
9: it would be my wife, and I would jump on her bones immediately.
14: Right. Yeah. Mm-hmm. Really?
9: Oh, yeah.
14: It's that good?
9: Oh, yeah.
2: See, I'm surprised your wife hasn't done this already. You guys are all ahead of...
0: It's early in the morning. She has plenty of time.
2: Bob and his wife are a lot...
9: Well, this is... You know, fairly new thing that we've heard about. No, we've done a number of things.
2: I know.
9: Trust me. Oh, yes.
13: It's the creepy smile that...
0: I think...
9: She likes the creepy smile.
13: No, I'm sure.
2: Your wife is lovely.
0: I think it would be a matter of what the word said or what the sign was.
13: Right. Yeah.
0: Yeah, you don't want it to say Kilroy was here.
9: Or Kill Bill. Yeah, you don't want that.
0: Implying that...
2: Kilroy was here.
5: Explain Kilroy.
9: Now. You remember, it's from World War II.
5: Kilroy was here. Seriously.
2: I thought it was a bar in my college town.
13: Yeah, I thought it was a stick song we're quoting.
0: It was. It's the original graffiti. It's the most famous piece of graffiti in history. I have some other information about waxing here.
2: Yeah?
9: Yeah.
0: Would you like to hear this? What is a Brazilian?
2: We talked about
9: that's
2: that.
9: That's the full, I believe,
2: Monty,
9: monkey and baboon.
0: Right.
9: Is that right?
13: Yes.
9: Mm-hmm. Is that right?
14: Some people leave a little soul patch, though. They don't take everything. They leave a little patch on
11: landing.
14: The pubic bone.
2: Why did you do that?
9: Why do you want it to look like Hitler?
14: To remember what was there.
13: I know. So
0: I guess it wouldn't start with an H. I guess you could go with Hitler. Never
2: mind. Well,
9: Tom.
2: You got to have the little strip so Kilroy has a place to hold on to.
0: There you go.
5: Good old Kilroy.
9: Okay, or it could be an Apollo Ono, you know. Mm-hmm.
0: Well, there you go.
13: Okay. Yeah, sure.
0: Put a big mole on you.
9: Can you make a... Olympic rings? You could do that with the...
2: They'd have to pay a copyright fee. That'd be some problem.
9: That's true. The Olympic Committee would come over and shut you down.
0: I'm sorry you can't go there, sir.
9: Sorry you can't go in there.
14: Without paying a fee.
9: Yeah.
0: Here we go. Waxing services for men are getting big.
9: Whoa, wait a minute. How's that work?
13: Oh, dear.
0: This says men wax ears, nostrils, brows, and bums. And some do the so-called male Brazilian.
2: What?
5: Oh, the male Brazilian.
11: We call it the male Brazilian.
14: We do a lot more male Brazilians than you'd think.
9: Really?
14: For
2: gay men or
14: No.
9: Yeah.
14: 99% are straight.
2: Really?
14: Yes,
9: wow.
14: Absolutely.
2: Why do they do this?
11: Because, you know, women don't like a hairy banana.
9: Really? Oh, really?
14: A hairy banana?
9: Boy, this is a full monkey.
5: Wait a minute. What are you trying to say?
9: What are you trying
5: here?
9: To say?
0: Now,
9: by the way, 87% of men lose a testicle during this.
14: Right.
0: No. We had a guest on the
5: higher.
0: show. We had a guest on the show that had the inside of his nose waxed.
9: Who was that?
0: It was the comedian from Canada.
5: Ian Bagg.
0: Ian Bagg.
5: Ian gets everything waxed.
0: He's very hairy. He's actually having laser surgery done on his back to remove the hair. How do you, if you have a lot of nose hair, do you?
11: We take a stick and we put hard wax on the stick and we put it right here. And then we let it harden, and we just yank the stick out.
9: So you, you leave the stick in, so you look like a human
0: popsicle for a minute. I have a question.
5: Wait a minute, I've got this. So you're supposed to take these out? Is that what?
2: They do it one at a time, so you can breathe.
5: I thought I missed a step.
0: So I have a question. So then you put the wax inside the man's nose.
11: Yes.
0: Put the stick in, let it harden, then rip it out.
14: You don't stick it all the way up there. Right. It's just to get the hairs that are
0: No, I know. My question is, what do you do about the sobbing?
14: Seriously, it's
12: to
14: not
12: quote
14: a big
12: Marianne's
14: deal.
12: Mom.
5: No!
11: Taking them off, pulling out the stick is nothing like just tweezing one nose hair.
14: It hurts less than tweezing one nostril hair.
12: Really?
14: Honestly. Yeah.
5: It's not your nose, lady. Yes. Okay.
9: Yeah, the old painless dentist.
10: And can you bedazzle inside a nose? Is that the next step?
0: Let me ask you.
2: Why would you do that? You couldn't see
10: it. Because it's hot.
0: From a health standpoint, is it okay to not have hair in your nose?
11: Yes.
0: It is?
10: Around the edge, aren't they there for a reason?
9: Yeah, they're there to stop
5: they catch your
9: particles
5: burgers.
9: From going into your brain and eating it away.
5: Either that or your boogies fall right out
0: okay,
5: on the
0: we
5: ground.
0: Have to take a break. I want to know about nose hair. Right now we have the beautiful Hillary getting the vajazzling done.
9: How's the T and Tom doing, by the way? Is that...
11: It's still not
14: he's
11: cooperating.
14: He's got a little 100%. Curve, but he's doing okay.
9: So it looks like a J now?
0: He's so uncooperative.
9: It's the Bob and John show.
5: J is in jerk.
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16: 1, 2, 3, 4. Way back when I was 22, everybody had hair down there. Girls, Playboy magazine, all had pubic hair. I'd like to take a lady to lunch if there's a little carpet to munch. Nobody has pubes anymore. I went to my local gym and all the guys there are hair free. I'm feeling self-conscious because downstairs I'm Duck Dynasty. Shaved my junk, had a heart attack. 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Nobody has pubes around the mall. Nobody has pubes. Everybody's hoo-ha's baby but smooth. Nobody has pubes anymore. Pubic hair, oh, how I loved you. Why did you have to go? I dig a chia pet or a fro like Waka Flocka. I miss the 70s and a crotch just like Chewbacca. Had a day with a gorgeous girl, hell, I was twice her age. I was hoping when we made love, she had hair down there like Betty Page. Now everybody's coochie's bare, and I like a little Garfunkel down there. Nobody has pubes anymore. Everybody's waxed and shaved, and I like a big bush at the top of the cave. Nobody has pubes anymore.
5: All right. Thank you very much, everybody.
17: Bob and Tom.
18: Ew, gross.
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17: They put the F in professional.
0: This is the Bob and Tom Show.
9: Hello.
0: Thanks very much for joining us. We have to go back to something, and then we'll get back to our guest. Comedian Jimmy Pardo. We were talking about these health suggestions. One of them was walking backwards. Uh-huh. Apparently, walking is good for your, helps focus your thinking. They think it's some kind of evolutionary thing in which if people were backing
9: just
0: away
9: for that moment or for the rest of the day.
2: Well, it must be for the rest of the day.
0: But they warn you to, A, try it on a treadmill. Don't do it, as we said, in New York City at Times Square. And also, apparently, you're supposed to go slower.
5: That sounds dangerous.
2: It's hard. You got to get used to it, that's for sure.
20: Whenever I see the guy on the treadmill walking backwards, I hate him.
0: Me too.
20: You know who? Oh, look at you. Aren't you interesting?
2: Why do you hate him?
20: Because he thinks because he's showing off.
2: No, he's not.
20: Yes, he is. Don't tell me
5: he's not. You know who walks backward on a treadmill?
20: Who's that?
5: Adam Dunn.
20: Adam Dunn. Ah, look at him.
5: Look
20: at Dunn walking backwards. Well, he's not going to go back on this fly ball, I'll tell you that.
5: And if he does, he'll drop.
1: does. He's just going to drop out there. Try strike it out again. Oh, here we go. Easy out. You're the broad kid. What are you doing?
5: Easy out.
0: Which team are you rooting for?
1: Who are you rooting for?
2: It's good for you to walk backwards.
0: Jimmy, you go to the gym occasionally.
1: I go to the gymnasium once a day.
0: Okay, there you go. Now, tell me, let me do this backwards. You live in Hollywood. Who's the most a masculine, hetero actor you can think of?
1: Oh,
0: maybe your buddy,
1: you know,
0: John
1: my buddy
0: Hamm.
1: John Hamm, I would
0: John
1: say.
0: Hamm from Don Draper.
2: Yes. Mm-hmm.
0: Mad Men. Great guy. Wonderful guy, by the
2: just
0: way.
2: Won a new award.
9: He's got a new, looks like action movie or something coming out.
1: But Town, yeah.
0: But let me hear me out on this.
1: I'm listening.
0: Most masculine, hetero, right?
1: Mm-hmm.
0: You put him on an elliptical machine.
1: Yeah, he's going to look a little fey.
0: Everybody looks
5: a little fey.
0: It's something about the elliptical. I don't care who you are. You get on that thing, and it looks like you're swishing.
1: Yeah, well, you're like a gazelle.
0: Yeah, no, I don't know.
1: Right?
0: You
1: like
0: suddenly
1: that
0: look
1: move.
0: Like you're you look like you're Peter Pan. There's this ambisexuality.
1: I don't disagree with you. But, I'm also not going to agree.
0: Okay, thank you.
9: All right.
0: So we were talking about some of this other stuff, like you're supposed to brush your teeth after breakfast, not before.
9: No, I have to.
0: You brush your teeth as soon as you get up?
9: Yeah.
0: Then do you brush them after you have breakfast?
9: No.
0: Oh, see, Bob?
9: I wash everything down with a cup of coffee, and then I'm out the door.
0: That's not what they're saying you should do, Bob.
9: Well, you know what? They can suck.
5: Hey, that reminds me. Here's Sean Anna at Woodstock.
9: Yeah? Let's Sean hear it. Anna?
0: I don't hear him.
1: That's the response Sean they got.
0: See, at Woodstock, this was perceived to be ironic.
2: Did they think that they were...
0: Yeah, it was a joke.
2: Did they know it was a joke?
0: Yes. Okay.
5: It's pretty
9: enough.
5: Good.
9: Enough.
1: They're ramped up, huh? They're
0: See,
1: live. They're
2: I like that kind of music.
0: At Woodstock, it was a joke.
1: But was it?
2: But was it?
5: I don't think it was.
1: I don't think it was either.
0: Then let's let the truth and the real story come out. The guys in China Now were a bunch of guys that went to the same college I went to. Mm-hmm. There's an annual talent show, and as a joke, these guys got up on stage and did that.
9: And then then they started getting gigs.
0: Then
9: it evolved
0: into a pay gig, and the next thing you know, you've got Bowser pontificating about heart surgery on
5: Did Bowser go to
0: Merv
5: Columbia?
0: Griffin.
5: Or the other
1: on Merv Griffin.
0: Whatever.
1: Merv.
0: Come on, you're on my team.
1: I am on your team on that. I laughed at Merv Griffin. I like the reference.
5: Right, we can add Sean Anna to the list of things Tom hates.
0: Well, no, it's not that I hate them. It's just that it was a joke that became serious. They missed the point.
5: Do you know how many people we've asked? We asked earlier, what does Tom hate?
2: Mm-hmm.
5: And answer after answer after answer, it's the same thing. Everything.
0: I hate everything. There's
5: people say you hate everything.
0: No, they don't understand.
2: That's perception is reality.
5: You hate everything.
0: No,
5: That's how people perceive.
0: Okay, Jimmy, here's something I hate.
1: Yes.
5: You're not helping. You're not helping.
1: That was an awful segue.
0: Jimmy, you're in the same team I'm on here when it comes to hating stuff. Okay, you're watching a movie, okay?
1: Mm-hmm. Motion picture. Talkie?
0: It's a good movie. It's talkie.
5: Mm-hmm. Yeah,
0: probably talkie. It's probably in color.
5: Color?
1: Okay, color.
0: And you get sucked into it. You're really right in the movie.
1: Right.
0: Then all of a sudden there's a scene where the guy goes, okay, I'll tell you what. I want you to call me at 7:15 exactly. Here's my number. 555.
1: Does it take you out of the reality?
0: Yeah. They can't. What the director can't figure out a way to not give a whole number. It has to start with the fake 555 thing.
1: In 2010, I believe that they should just come up with a fake number. 555 takes me out of it. I 100% agree with you.
0: Just a simple, small detail. There's a way around that.
9: They're starting in some TV series and movies, starting to change it to
5: a number that actually incorporates. Like if you call the number,
1: Then it would incorporate that.
2: Yeah, it'll be a promo for the show.
1: Promo for the show. That's brilliant. Why didn't they come up with that 30 years ago?
5: Why didn't they do that for Funny Money?
1: National Lampoon's Funny Money? Oh, that might have had us on the air for one more episode if they would have done any sort of advertising.
9: Maybe so.
5: What happens to me if I go on Funny Money?
1: That's the game show. Chick, you know. That's the game show where big laughs get you big money and then get you canceled.
0: Yes. Thank you. That's right. Thank you very much. Oh, look at the time. Do you want any more health tips? We got the walking backwards. Oh, the caffeine nap. We never got to that.
9: What about the caffeine nap?
0: Now, we found out Christy Lee takes a nap every day at 2 o'clock on,
2: 2
0: her,
2: o'clock
0: back, on her back porch.
2: On my back porch.
5: Nude.
0: Screened
2: Not
0: in?
2: Not nude.
0: Is it screened in?
2: Screened in porch, yeah.
0: Okay, very nice. Right.
9: Yeah, you don't want to lay out there.
2: No, I don't want to.
5: You don't want to lay out there in the backyard like a homeless person.
9: Bugs on you.
0: Are you?
2: I used to do the hammock, but I didn't put the hammock out this year. I got lazy. But next year.
0: Street clothes?
2: I would just.
0: Okay.
5: Do you go home and then you're right in the sweats? Or what do you
9: Takes a little nap before the kids get
2: work.
9: Home?
1: Isn't a nap better in your real clothes?
2: I mean,
1: you feel like you're accomplishing
5: And don't
1: more.
5: You lay across the bed instead of with the bed?
2: I lay outside on the.
0: What?
5: Yeah. Hang on a second. Across the bed.
0: Well, that no, that's a drunken stupor. That's passing out.
5: You always go across.
9: That is passing out.
0: Yeah. Mm-hmm. That's hey, clump. Yeah. Now, before your naps, chick, you chug a bottle of cough syrup, right?
9: Now, tell me about this.
1: I can't deserve more. I know you guys are fighting today. But that deserves something. That was nice.
5: Well, you weren't here last week when I actually did drink a bottle of cough syrup on the air.
1: Oh,
9: this is best day ever.
1: Wow, was that cough syrup week?
5: Why
1: that
5: happened,
0: Jimmy? Tip for your guests.
1: Yeah,
0: give them Delsim cough syrup by hour 4. The funny kicks in.
1: That's when it when it starts swinging.
0: They go right down funny road.
9: Like, okay. You know, it's cheaper to buy a bottle of whiskey.
5: Vic's, it's $18 for a bottle of Delsim. Not that I'm endorsing them, but that's Delsim.
9: I need to know more about this caffeine nap.
0: Yeah. Okay, here you go.
9: All right.
0: And I will say this, would not work for me, but
2: all right.
0: Have a cup of coffee before closing your eyes. It's the most effective way to combat daytime drowsiness, according to research. Takes 20 minutes for the caffeine to get to your bloodstream. So if you take the recommended 20-minute nap,
2: 20 minutes.
0: Caffeine-stimulating effects will be kicking in when your nap is ending. You'll wake up feeling alert from the coffee.
9: That's if you drink the coffee all at once, right?
0: I guess.
2: Yeah, you got to
1: chug
9: your hot coffee.
1: You chug this hot cup of Joe.
0: Tip.
1: You let burn your mouth to a cinder.
9: 20 minutes later, so you can't sip it for
2: and enjoy it.
9: 10 minutes.
0: Jim Mays from Cornell University suggests this.
1: Oh.
0: Interesting idea.
2: Jim's smart. He's at Cornell.
0: Okay, there you go.
5: Or he's a great test taker. Mm-hmm. My point is, you take a nap every day from 2 to 2:20.
2: Mm-hmm.
0: Do you set your alarm? Or is it?
2: Yeah, I have it right here on my phone. I set the alarm for 20 minutes.
5: You wake up in 20 minutes. You are just a fun girl.
2: What's wrong?
4: 2 to 2:20, I take a nap.
2: Well, okay, maybe 2:05 to 2:25.
0: Does your boyfriend Elvis ever come over during that nap for a little?
2: No, he has a job.
5: And then he whispers,
4: baby, you're dreaming. It's fine.
2: He has a job. He's working then.
0: Okay. Never takes like a long break. Tells the boss, I'll be back
2: never,
0: in an hour.
2: But he's
1: Here we go, right? That's why that hammock's not up this year.
9: Who needs it?
1: You don't need it, right? Who needs it?
0: You can break your sternum on a hammock.
2: Yeah, baby.
1: I have never been comfortable in a hammock in my entire life.
9: Nor I.
2: Really?
1: Not one time in my life.
9: Can't get it.
1: Right?
9: Nope.
1: I don't understand the appeal.
9: Nope.
1: Put it up in a couple of trees and get comfortable. Never. Never. You lay in it.
9: That's what I do. Let's go out and sleep in a tree.
1: Right? No.
0: And you're trapped.
1: Right?
0: And you're trapped. It's a combination of lying down and being tied up.
9: Yeah.
0: Hey, what the hell?
1: Trying to balance.
0: And you can't have two people in it effectively.
1: You certainly can't.
9: The
1: then you got to do go across the other way, right?
2: I love the hammock. You swing.
9: Bend them over.
1: It's awful.
2: No, it's not.
1: My glutes get sore because I'm trying to use my butt to balance inside.
0: Yeah.
1: Awful.
0: It's not sleeping.
1: The hammock
0: is like a gymnastics exercise.
9: Yeah, who said, let's sleep on rope?
1: Right? That's what it is.
2: Well, mine isn't rope.
9: What is it?
2: It's like a... I don't know.
1: Like a tarp.
2: It's not. You're kind of like a very.
1: It's like a tarp. Like tent material.
9: A tarp. Okay.
5: What are you running? Canvas?
1: Canvas. That's what we're looking for.
0: Aren't you
9: the tent.
1: What's it like a poplin?
2: A nice canvas.
0: Half the time you're
2: stripes,
0: thinking, okay.
2: Very nice colors.
0: If one end of this comes off the wall, I'm going to wake up getting my head clonked. Correct?
9: No, I can't.
1: Because you get more of a chance of just flipping over and falling flat down on. The hammock's an error.
5: Well, it's good enough for Alan Hale. It's good enough for me.
2: All right.
0: Okay, I'm going to make a contemporary point.
5: Good.
0: Have you seen the movie Inception?
9: Yes.
5: I think I did. I think I saw it twice.
0: Did you see Inception?
1: Not one hammock in that movie.
0: No, but remember to wake. This won't give anything away.
5: How do you kick them without gravity?
0: In the movie, to wake people up in the special induced dream state. They have to, the example they give is kicking a chair over into a bathtub.
5: They call it the kick. Oh, yeah.
0: The kick.
2: Right, the kick.
5: You know, when you're laying, when you're falling asleep and you have a dream that you're tripping over something, mm-hmm. you jerk awake.
0: Yeah, mm-hmm. See, the same thing would be you could be in a hammock, some guy comes up with a machete.
1: Oh.
0: Same thing.
2: Mm-hmm. mm-hmm.
0: But that's why you can't go to sleep in a hammock, because you think it's going
1: to
0: happen.
1: Well, that's right. Yeah, I'm always referred to the machete guy.
2: You guys are ruining my nap. Are you happy now?
1: No, take a nap.
9: No, take a nap now.
1: You've admitted you don't use the hammock.
9: I'll get a little sleepy. I think you could take a nap.
5: You think you could take a nap right now?
2: No, I'm wide awake right now.
1: Oh, I could.
2: Really?
1: are you kidding me? Absolutely.
2: About 8:30 is when
9: he slept through the last time he was here. I remember.
1: How dare you, sir? I gave 110% as I do each and every appearance.
5: Mailed it in.
1: You know, before every show, I sit me and my crew down.
2: Yeah.
1: And I say, whether it be 1 or 1,000 people, you give 87%.
9: There you go.
5: Exactly,
1: and then we put our fists in, we do the Lord's Prayer, showtime.
9: Uh-huh. All right.
1: That's
9: play
1: right.
9: ball.
0: Well, Christy, the good thing about being in a hammock, you're probably not going to get bed bugs.
2: No, no bed bugs.
20: No, that's the peanut allergy of this year.
9: Termites.
20: Enough of bed bugs. Jesus, enough.
0: It's a big story.
20: I understand it is. I was driving here and a guy, all your bed bug needs. There was a sign out in front of some place.
9: Your bed bug needs?
20: Yeah.
9: Like what?
0: Exterminators.
20: To exterminate, I would imagine, not to collect.
0: And then the government, by the way, has brilliantly banned the one substance that works to get rid of bed
2: bugs. Because it makes you sick.
20: Great.
0: I'd rather be sick than have little critters crawling on my pubic hair again.
9: That's crabs.
0: Those were crabs.
2: Those crabs.
0: Sorry, crabs.
2: Sorry,
0: crabs. Sorry, you've been down there. You and me.
20: Listen, I've had them twice. I'm not afraid to talk about crabs.
0: Freckle walking down your leg. What the hell is this?
5: You've had the crabs?
20: Two times, sure.
5: How do you get those?
20: Might have even been three.
9: It's passed on by usually a lady.
20: Oh, you get those by trying on pants at a store.
5: Being married.
20: Right?
2: No. This was before he was married.
20: Yeah. Oh, this was in my single days.
2: This was in your drinking days.
20: This is my Fiero days.
9: Oh, rocking the Fiero.
20: Oh, you killed me.
0: The Fiero where you took the Sharpie in the side and wrote Miller Lite.
5: Yeah.
0: We're coming right back. We've got Jimmy Pardo here with us.
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2: Oh, yeah. Yeah.
9: You just ruined it.
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28: The cartoon animals reverted to their natural work. They threw off their anthropomorphic ways and totally went berserk. And it was Smokey the Bear choking on a camper. Smokey the Bear choking on a camper. Smokey the Bear choking on a camper. Bambi's on the turnpike riding on a fender. oh, Mickey, that dirty little rat got a mouthful of cheese and his head in a trap. Donald's in a Chinese restaurant booth with a ginger glaze and no sailor suit. And it was Smokey the Bear choking on a camper. Smokey the Bear choking on a camper. Smokey

0: Bullwinkle's. Uh-oh, that's why I ran out.
1: Oh, damn it.
0: Bullwinkle's in the woods, far away from here, with a radio collar and a tag on his ear. Smokey the Bear choking on a camper. Smokey the Bear choking on a camper. Smokey the Bear choking on a camper. Bambi's on the turnpike riding on a fender.
2: You better write that Bullwinkle part down before you
1: like
2: Bullwinkle?
1: Forget it. Before you forget it, yeah.
3: Just made that part up, huh?
2: Oh, yeah.
0: My.
3: Well, play the part you screwed up again. I missed that.
0: Oh, good. We're doing it's splicing time again. You're going to weave me.
3: And where's the part you got lost? Do that again, seriously. You, but just
0: what,
3: pour the bowl.
0: What part did I get lost?
3: Well, you got lost everywhere. But
4: there was a chain. There was
3: you,
4: a chord
3: you started,
4: change
3: you started singing in a different key.
0: Right. Oh, Mickey, that dirty little rat got a mouth full of cheese and his head in a trap. Donald's in the Chinese restaurant booth.
3: Yeah, start there. Do that again.
0: Okay. Donald's in a Chinese restaurant booth with a ginger glaze and no sailor suit. Oh, Smokey the Bear choking on a camper. Smokey the Bear choking on a camper. Smokey the Bear choking on a camper. Bambi's on the turnpike riding on the fender. Oh, Rocky. Rocky's just a roadkill. Squirrel surprise. Only flying being done by Dean Bean. Rocky's just a roadkill. Squirrel surprise. Only flying being done by flies. Bullwinkle's in the woods, so far away.
3: You're doing the wrong chord now there. Start with the Rocky thing and get the right chord at the end.
0: Rocky's just a roadkill. Squirrel surprise. Only flying being done by flies. Rocky's in the woods, far
2: Bullwinkle,
0: away from here.
2: Bullwinkle's
0: oh, I'm sorry. Bullwinkle. Bullwinkle's in the woods, far away from here, with a radio collar and a tag in his ear. Oh, Smokey the Bear choking on a camper. Smokey the Bear choking on a camper. Smokey the Bear choking on a camper. Bambi's on the turnpike riding on a fender.
5: Yeah! If you're laughing, wow. The genius it's the Bob and Tom Banks Show. If you're not, it's those other guys.
6: Now, Darva, baby, I know you're nervous, but trust me, you're a beautiful woman and the camera is going to love you.
7: Oh, this is all so unnerving. It's happening too fast. I'm just a naive emergency room nurse who made a mistake. Why won't people let me have my life back? Oh, I have to take this. Darva Kong International Enterprises Incorporated, registered trademark, talk to me. No, you tell Whoopi I'll do the week on squares only if I get top row, corner square. You got that? And if she tries to stick me in the bottom row with those geek-ass losers from the WB, I'll jump her in the parking lot and inject her with rat poison.
6: Darva, sugar, we're on the clock here. Sparkle for the camera, baby.
7: I have to run. Just make it happen. Sorry. Now, what do you want? Why won't anyone respect my privacy? I'm a Gulf War veteran, you know.
6: Yeah, use that disgust. Make it work for you while you start undressing.
7: What? No way am I taking off my clothes. I'm not that kind of girl. I guess I'm just old-fashioned.
6: What the hell are you talking about?
7: Look, I only agreed to do this as a lark. I never in a million years thought that when I signed a contract with Playboy and cashed their six-figure check that I would actually be posing for them. How was I expected to know something like that?
6: Well, the first line of this contract says full frontal nudity. Okay? What part of that don't you understand?
7: Oh, my God. Why are you media people always hounding me? Huh? I can't stand being in the spotlight. How many times do I have to go on Larry King and say it?
6: Okay. Everybody, let's just go ahead and take five here.
7: By the way, now that Hef is losing one of his girlfriends, be a dear and let him know that I'm available. Hey, who do I have to marry to get a hazelnut mocha latte around here?
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1: Hello.
3: Thanks very much for joining us. With us in the studio, comedian James Sibley has joined us.
9: Hello, Bob and Tom.
3: James.
1: Hello, James.
3: Violating one of our rules, you have a very nice speaking voice, which is kind of upsetting, and you've got a great head of hair. So thanks for coming.
10: It's been real.
1: It's been a pleasure.
3: We'll see you later.
1: We have a parting gift for you.
3: We'll see you later. James is going to hang with us for a while, so before we get to that, I'm trying to remember the timeline here on, are you currently married?
8: I got married you since I've been on this show.
3: Okay, you just got, this is not your first time down the aisle.
8: No, I had to get stupid married again.
3: Mm-hmm.
8: Yeah. And I got married to a girl. So
10: good.
3: Nice. I don't care. You can marry a guy. I'm fully in favor of gay marriage, so.
10: Are you?
3: Oh, I don't care. Hey, whatever.
10: Is that
3: you
10: your
3: want.
10: Next step?
3: Whatever. Not for me, but
8: as long as you're moving forward.
10: Here's Tom. You know what the first step is? Knowing what's on Oprah today, then gay marriage.
3: I told you I saw a commercial promo.
10: I'm sorry,
3: Jeff. What's his name? Rick Springfield is on Oprah. No, but
2: pussy. The gay. I can't take it.
10: I know.
3: Mm-hmm. I don't think anybody who's been divorced, and I have been divorced, should be allowed to have to be opposed or to gay marriage.
7: No.
10: True.
3: If you couldn't pull it off hetero, mm-hmm. who are you telling
8: right.
3: what
8: yeah.
3: to do?
10: Amen.
7: Right.
3: So anyway, I'm not sure why we're talking gay marriage, because James, you did marry a woman again?
8: I did, yeah.
10: That's good.
3: Now, you've been married once before or twice?
8: I've been married once before.
3: Okay, mm-hmm. That didn't go well.
8: That, well, I mean, it depends on what well is.
7: Well, it is.
8: I didn't put her in a well.
10: No.
3: Bet you wish you could.
10: That you dreamed about yeah. that.
8: She's my kid's father.
3: Mother.
10: Mother. Yeah, okay. Boy, are we getting confused here.
8: That's what the DNA test showed. The DNA test said.
3: All right. Okay. Well, I'm sorry. In any event, so you just got married. Congratulations. Was it a big wedding?
8: No, we got married in a theater. We got married at the Greenville Theater there in my hometown of Greenville, South Carolina. And
3: in a theater, like a movie theater, or
8: no, in a play, like a you know,
3: okay,
8: play,
3: a legitimate.
7: Like
2: everyone from Greenville, South Carolina says Greenville.
8: Yeah. Mm-hmm.
3: That's where you're from. That's good for you. Well, right. So was it big crowd? I mean,
8: yeah, we had we charged $4
7: did
8: for
7: you?
8: Tickets.
10: Mm-hmm. Nice.
8: No, we didn't.
10: Sweet intermission.
8: We bought a house. I bought a house and I did the thing. We got married. I think we moved in our house the day we got married. So I did the thing with.
3: Carrying her over the threshold?
10: Oh, nice.
3: How'd that go?
8: Well, I had to get some help. I had somebody help me. But, wow. No, I'm just
7: well,
8: kidding.
7: That's why you had
8: I'm
7: the movers
8: kidding.
7: There.
8: But, you know, there's something. We bought this house, and, you know, we looked for about a year before we found the house that we wanted.
3: Mm-hmm.
8: And there's something about real estate agents that make them want to put their picture everywhere.
3: Mm-hmm. We've talked about
8: on
3: this.
8: On a billboard for Remax Real Estate. It's got Glenda Thompson's picture on it or
3: mm-hmm.
8: whatever.
3: Yeah. Mm-hmm.
8: Even the signs that go in
3: right.
8: front of people's houses.
3: Yeah, absolutely.
8: And first off, there's nobody that you look at and go, well, look at them. I'd love to buy a house from that person.
3: Mm-hmm.
8: And some of them are great-looking young women. You know?
3: Yeah.
8: And, you know, if their picture's all over town and their phone number's right there, they have to get...
10: calls?
8: Yeah, weird. Yeah.
7: Yeah.
8: You know, mm-hmm. it's like, hey, this is Amy at... A1 Real Estate, can I help you?
11: Yeah, you that girl's got that house for sale down there on the street.
8: On well, yes, one. We're showing that house.
11: Does that house sit far enough off the road where could nobody hear you scream or holler if you's in that house? Is there a crawl way up under that house? Have you still got that blouse you had on in that picture?
3: Now, Christy.
10: Did you wear that?
7: That's creepy.
3: Didn't we have a news story just the week before last about one of the most active
7: professions for infidelity is real estate agents.
8: Really? Well, I guess the real estate market probably had something to do with that. I can't put that math together.
10: They got an empty house.
7: They have a lot of empty houses. Yeah. They
3: so
7: can put
3: not only hey. Apparently not only is the market
10: how much
3: going
10: do
3: down.
10: You want to close this deal?
2: What will it take what for me to put you
7: in this house?
3: I have a question.
11: How many square feet?
3: You raised something that I bet a lot of people don't even get anymore. Young people,
10: what's that?
3: It used to be such a common thing in the movies, and I don't think I've seen it in years, the carrying over the threshold thing.
7: Oh, yeah.
3: That used to be
10: sure.
3: in movies and
10: I
3: TV
10: think people
3: shows.
10: Still do it.
7: You do?
3: I haven't seen a reference to that in a movie in I don't know how long.
10: Really?
8: Well, there's also the thing with opening up a girl's car door
7: yes.
8: when you go. You know,
10: sure.
8: Holding the door open for a lady. And remember, back in, I don't know what, you know, earlier 1930s, 1920s, there was always that thing, that analogy about putting your coat down over a puddle so a woman could walk across
3: sure.
8: the,
3: mm-hmm.
8: the
3: what?
8: The thing. Yeah.
7: Oh,
8: you
7: yeah.
8: never heard
7: of
3: that? You don't remember that?
7: Well,
3: in cartoons, I mean.
8: No, I thought it was some kind of a.
10: It was always very gallant.
8: Yeah, gallant. That's kind of the way
3: I just remember from the cartoon where the guy would put the coat over the puddle and it would turn out to be this well and the woman would plummet down the. This is more of a Daffy Duck.
10: That happened to poor Ringo and Hard Day's Night. If
3: yeah,
10: I remember
3: that's
10: correctly.
3: Right.
8: Mm-hmm. Well, now nobody would do that. You know,
10: no, but the threshold
8: $300
10: thing.
8: For this Jeff Gordon jacket.
10: There ain't no way I'm putting this down
8: in
10: there.
8: The water,
7: I think
8: yeah.
7: it's a Southern thing. I think you raise.
3: Well, good
7: more.
3: Manners.
10: There are more manners.
7: More
10: I
7: manners.
10: Think, yes.
3: But
10: I
3: I'm talking about the threshold thing. That was used to see that in movies all the time, and you just don't see that anymore.
8: Right. I'm a romantic.
3: Mm. So did your did you write your wedding vows?
8: We did, actually. And I
3: were they like kooky, funny comedian wedding vows?
8: I used or? The F word, just like Joe Biden.
10: Wow.
7: Really? Mm-hmm.
8: No, I did not. And this
10: we're
8: going to
10: go
8: wife's
10: home and, you know, okay.
8: First, it was my wife's first marriage.
10: Uh-huh.
8: She was looking for Mr. Right. And
10: you were him, huh?
3: And then what happened?
8: Orville Wilbur Dad.
10: Hello. So the wrong Wright brother.
3: Well, congratulations.
8: And she's good to me, too. I mean, we practical jokes and stuff like that, being married to a comics. It's I do all kind of butter the kitchen floor. That's really cool.
10: That's always funny.
8: Oh, yeah. Come in here, bro, butter all before watching.
10: Mm-hmm.
8: Most of that's watching. Really funny, man. But she gets me the...
2: Any pest problems with butter on the floor? Like
3: hey, you might want to go with margarine anyway. Just watch your cholesterol. Yeah.
8: Mm-hmm. It feels
3: while
8: like
3: she's
8: butter.
3: Healing
8: it
3: from that broken like spine. Mm-hmm. Yeah. This sounds like it's a good thing for you.
8: Yeah, and... she, like I said, she does stuff to me, and her little practical jokes she does on me are, one ran for about 2 years. We were laying in bed one night and watching TV, and we just started talking. And I'm big, man. I snore, I snore like 14 guys tied together.
10: Mm-hmm.
8: I could win a competition.
10: Mm-hmm.
8: And we're just sitting there talking, and she just tells me that what she had been doing for the 2 years we'd been living together, when I'm snoring and she can't get to sleep, what she'd do is she'd just go, James, and then she'd turn over and act like she's asleep.
10: Mm-hmm.
8: And I wake up going, what the hell, what? And there's nobody there.
3: Okay.
8: And then that gave her like 10 minutes to go back to sleep. And for 2 years, I kind of walked around thinking somebody screams my name in my sleep. And there's nothing you can do. You can't even talk to anybody.
10: No.
8: That. They'll just stare at you.
10: Mm-hmm.
3: Can I interrupt for just a
8: you
3: second?
8: You can, yes.
3: This has nothing to do with you.
10: Mm-hmm.
3: You mentioned you have a big snoring issue.
8: Yeah. Yes.
3: And we were talking briefly about this. Is very serious. This is the topic of sleep apnea. Ever heard
7: yes.
3: of that?
7: Yes.
10: Oh, yeah.
3: Very serious business. And a friend of ours, a friend of mine, has that, and he had gone in for a sleep test.
10: Mm-hmm.
3: You heard about these?
10: Oh, sure.
3: Yeah. You have to go
8: took
3: sleep.
8: One. I took one.
3: Oh, you took
8: yes,
3: one?
8: Yes, I did. Mm-hmm. Mm-hmm.
3: Okay, well, now, we received this letter about one of those sleep tests. I don't know if you experienced this. Apparently, they during some of these sleep tests, they attach a monitor to your... Johnson, if you will.
8: No, they didn't do that, but I would pay extra for that.
7: What for? What's that got to do with sleeping?
10: You know
7: sleeping?
10: What I think this was? A practical joke played by somebody's wife.
3: Well, in any event, this letter was sent to us in reference to the article yesterday in USA Today.
7: About the worst jobs in science?
3: About the worst jobs in science.
10: Wow. Oh, yeah.
3: Apparently, woman who attached the aforementioned device to the aforementioned accoutrement of the gentleman being studied
2: fell in love.
3: No. But they would have to periodically check the
10: monitor.
3: Not just the monitor.
2: Oh,
3: but
2: to see if the
3: they would
2: probe
3: have to check the instrument to see if it was still attached to the to the dangler.
7: To the member.
3: And that person was designated as.
10: Oh, this is a title, job title?
3: Yes. Well, the second word is checker. I'll let you imagine what the first one is.
2: Oh, it rhymes, probably.
3: Yes.
2: Uh-huh. Yeah, okay.
3: I
8: did not know that the Oriental Massage Place was doing sleep studies.
10: It's amazing, isn't it?
3: Isn't that interesting?
10: Checker?
3: Yeah, there you go. Good guess, Bob. You win.
8: I'll tell you something about this.
3: I learned on today's Bob and Tom show, there is a job called pecker checker if you're doing a sleep study.
8: Wow.
3: So. Have you looked into any of the cures for snoring?
8: Well, when I went to take the thing, I mean, it's kind of funny, man. When you go to this place to see the sleep study thing, they only make money if you need what they have.
10: I see.
8: If you sleep fine, then there's nothing they can do. See you later.
7: Right.
10: Mm-hmm.
8: So it's almost, it's like that Dr. Scholl's thing that they show now, this little thing you stand on and it tells you what's wrong with your feet and which one of these things that you have. I guarantee you nobody stands up there and says, oh, you're perfect. Don't buy anything that we have.
10: Right.
8: Mm-hmm. So I didn't know if it was a scam or not. I didn't know. They wanted you to wear a CPAP. I mean.
10: A mask. Yeah.
3: Well, no, because they just don't want you to die while you're sleeping. I mean,
10: there's that. But you still have to get a little.
8: Well, I would like to be in control of that. I might want to.
3: I
8: want to
3: see this Dr. Scholl's thing. You stand on it, tells you what's wrong with your feet.
7: Have you not seen that?
10: Oh, come on, Tom. They're a blast.
7: Yeah.
2: You haven't seen this?
8: It's a good day. Take the kids.
2: No. Mm-hmm. I think I saw one at a grocery store the other day.
7: It's like a.
3: You stand on it, tells you what's wrong with you?
7: It tells you what insult.
10: You're a man.
12: It tells you what's wrong with your feet.
3: Oh.
7: It tells you what type of.
12: You're like every other man.
10: It doesn't judge you.
3: Okay.
2: You and I need to go.
10: It's there to help you.
2: You and I need to go out and meet some people. That's all I'm saying.
8: It's like a little kiosk. It's got to be an expensive machine.
10: I would think.
8: Think of how many foot pads you have to buy just to pay for the machine.
10: Mm-hmm.
3: Well, I'd go with the custom foot thing anyway. I wouldn't want to get the
10: off
13: the rack.
10: Oh, my God. Something off the rack. Boy.
2: It might be available at your local Walgreens. Check local listings.
3: Interesting. Well, isn't there some kind of thing you can wear to stop snoring? Some kind of mouth guard thing? With the...
8: mm-hmm. My wife tried duct tape.
14: Remember those little things across your nose?
8: Breathe right strip. Sleepies or something?
3: Yeah, but isn't there some kind of...
10: Oh, those Breathe Right?
3: No, yeah, but I don't think that really works.
14: Well, the CPAP machine covers your face, and it's an actual machine.
3: Right. Well, that's gotta lead to a lot of sexy time.
10: Why not your new bride?
14: There you go.
8: You looking real good.
14: Come on up here, baby.
3: I can't snore while doing this. It's sexy time.
14: Where the hell did that come from?
3: That was my impression of James doing his impression.
10: That was beautiful.
3: I've tried to.
14: Come on up here, baby.
10: It's sexy time.
3: Hi, I'm James Sibley, and it's sexy time.
10: Oh,
3: it's sexy
10: my God. Time.
3: What's your wife's name?
14: Kelly. You make James what sound like Kelly? An old blues Kelly. Musician.
3: Your wife's name is Kelly, because if we're going to slander her, let's do it right. I need my music.
14: Oh, okay.
10: Oh, here goes.
3: Am I deep enough for James?
14: Yeah. And black enough.
3: Hey, James, it's sexy time in Greenville.
10: Take the mask. Oh, my God.
3: All right. Pull up a seat.
10: Mm-hmm.
13: What does Kelly do?
10: she's a lawyer.
3: Probably filing some papers, I'm guessing. she's a realtor.
8: Uh-huh. She's kind of in the business a little bit. She works for
3: She is a realtor?
8: She works for a pianist, a classical piano player named, can I name him?
10: Yeah.
8: Emil Pandolfi.
10: Uh-huh.
8: And that's what she does. So she knows what we do a little bit. You know, it's not
3: sort of show busy then.
8: Mm-hmm. Sort of show busy. Mm-hmm. She wants to get a new bed.
14: I don't know if I've ever heard the term a

0: tumescence monitor.
1: Ah.
2: Of course it is.
3: Oh, hey, listen, I put one of those out at the state fair once and I won a goldfish.
4: You're a blast, man.
3: I was so proud.
5: Of course.
3: You were. It went ding, ding, ding, ding, ding. So is it, do they put it on there to see if you're having tumescent episodes during your sleep? Is that?
0: Yes, but I used to have to test them, and we had to test them every once in a while to make sure they were still calibrated.
5: Right.
0: And this penile tumescence monitor came with a, if you will, a test dummy.
5: Oh, no kidding.
0: Oh, okay. Oh, yeah. Wow.
3: What did you call the test dummy? He had to have a nickname.
0: I can't say it on the air.
3: Oh, okay.
2: Can you do me a favor, sir? Peter. Can you say, hey, I'm the dude, man?
0: Hey, I'm the dude, man.
5: He does.
2: He sounds like Jeff.
5: Yeah, he does.
3: Man, you do sound like Jeff.
2: Jeff Lebowski.
0: Jeff Bridges.
5: That's hilarious.
3: Wow, you do sound like Jeff Bridges. Yeah. So you are a biomedical electronic technician.
0: Bingo. Right.
3: Then in the sleep test, they're testing to see the tumescent levels. What does this have to do with sleep apnea, or is that a different kind of test?
0: I was just a technician. I was just there testing the equipment. I don't know completely about the medical procedure.
5: Okay. Yes, and if you got a boner, you don't want to sleep.
2: Can you do me another favor? Can you say, Walter, don't pull a piece in league play?
5: Dude abides. All right.
3: The dude abides. Now, this is very exciting.
2: The rug ties the whole room together, man.
3: So did you have to, when you said you had to test them, did you have to put one on yourself?
0: No, we did not. We didn't want to contaminate it. And
3: okay.
0: Of course, Tom would know about that.
3: Of course, naturally.
5: Oh, yeah.
3: I don't want to get anybody else's germs. Yeah, there's no
5: especially
3: way I'd put
5: there.
3: One of those on.
5: Oh, yeah.
3: So when you get one, it's fresh and clean and it's been
5: sanitized. For your
3: okay, so yes, you don't. Yes. I mean, I won't share a toothbrush, let alone a penile monitor.
0: I know, Tom.
3: That is incredible.
0: You're all right, Tom.
5: You don't.
3: You share a penile monitor.
5: You don't put it in your
3: mouth. I don't sit next to a guy at a movie theater. The last thing I'm going to do is borrow his penile monitor.
5: Amen. Uh-huh. Yeah.
3: So you don't have any cool stats on how many times the tumescence bell rang during a night for anybody?
0: I don't know about that. I don't know.
5: You just kept it in working order. That's all.
0: I kept it in.
3: Okay.
0: Shall we say
3: now,
0: working order?
3: And I assume one size fits all.
0: There was a larger loop available.
3: Oh,
0: because they're not adjustable.
3: That is so cool.
6: Well, he said that used to be his job. What have you moved on to now?
5: Yeah.
0: Well,
5: I'm bigger.
0: An electrical estimator now. That's scary, isn't it?
5: Yeah.
3: Well, very good. I don't even know what that means, but keep it up and don't get shot.
6: Keep it up.
5: I think he's charging us for something. Whatever.
3: Are you calling from the IRS?
0: Oh, jeez.
3: Right. There's a larger loop, so that's like if you're a big guy and you got to get the extra seatbelt extension.
5: Mm-hmm. Yes.
3: That's kind
5: nice.
3: Of embarrassing, but asking for the larger loop at the penile monitor guy. Hey, big fella, I need an extension. The belt's too small.
5: You're going to have to buy an extra seat.
6: Yeah. I bet everybody asks for the larger one, whether they need
5: it. No matter what.
3: Of course.
5: Well, thanks for calling.
0: Hey, you guys take care and keep
3: thank
0: it
3: you.
0: Up.
3: Thank you.
5: All right, dude.
3: The guy, dude. Why do you think I call mine Johnson?
2: Market Zero, Smokey!
3: Sorry. God. Thank you very much. That was the dude.
7: Yeah.
6: That
2: sure
6: was.
3: A little bit of Deuteronomy.
2: Yeah. Right, the dude abides.
3: We're going to take a short break. We'll come back with comedian James Sibley. We have to find out about his wife. What was the phrase you used? She's a...
6: I don't remember what I said.
3: You said she's
5: an assistant to a pianist.
6: She's an assistant to a pianist. She is a office manager for a pianist. Can I say that?
5: Yeah, you can.
3: If you're an office manager for a pianist,
6: a very talented
3: you have got wow. I mean,
5: yeah, you need the loop.
3: If
5: you
3: have
5: the big if you have your own office,
3: I have an assistant for everything, but not that. At least not yet.
5: Right. Not yet.
2: They say they're an
5: now
2: office.
5: That he knows they're available. I'm sure you'll get one.
3: Wow, how cool is that? I'd like you to meet my penile assistant.
5: All right.
3: Oh, don't worry. She can carry the bag.
5: Mm-hmm. That's what she does.
3: we're coming right back.
8: Bob and Tom, they put the F in professional.
3: Comedian Paul Gilmartin, last time you were here, you mentioned the fact that you had a rather unfortunate experience with marijuana involving your door and your car. And
9: here's the reason why I really should not smoke pot anymore. Just a couple months ago, I get high. I'm pretty high. I go out to get some, you know, ice cream or something that, you know, that you have to have after you smoke pot. And I'm walking to the car and I'm making a list in my head of stuff I might as well get while I'm at the grocery store. I'm very intense into it. And I get in the car and I sit down and I go, okay, I got the list. And I look up and there's no steering wheel. I'm in the back seat.

0: And then I pretend like I'm looking for something in case neighbors see me. Because a lot of people, when they look for something in their car, they actually get in and sit upright. What an idiot. What an idiot.
1: Wow.
0: But you have to tell your friends that one. There's no way you can hide that.
1: Do your parents know you smoke pot?
0: I smoke pot with my parents.
2: Oh, wow.
1: Really?
0: Yeah. I never told you that?
2: No.
0: Yeah, my parents had been nagging me for years of telling me, what's it like smoking pot? What's it like smoking pot? And finally, they came to me and they said, it was like they had a little meeting. My dad was like, Paul, your mother and I have decided we're going to try marijuana. You think you could rustle some up for us?
1: Wow.
0: Okay, daddy-o. Purchase us several cigarettes, I shall reimburse you. You're going to write me a check and put marijuana in the left-hand corner? But a friend of mine brought a joint over, and I didn't tell him my parents were going to smoke. I thought I'd surprise him.
2: Oh, nice.
0: You know, and he's talking to my mom, that's a lovely house coat, Mrs. Gilmartin.
2: Hey, do you have the stash?
0: Yeah, that's what I said. Hey, Greg, light up that fatty. You want more money for the pot? What gives? Come on, fire it up.
3: What, you holding out for us, man? Come on.
0: It was fun for about 2 minutes, and then it occurs to me I'm stoned, and now I'm stuck with my parents for the next 4 hours.
4: Did they get stoned?
0: Yeah, yeah. Mm-hmm. My dad just actually went to bed, and the next morning, my mind was racing all night. And my mom just sat there and asked a zillion questions. My friend is like, come on, let's go to a party. I was like, no, you don't get a senior citizen high and then ditch him. My mom's like, my mouth is dry. Is this normal? Why am I so dry? Give me some juice. I was like, oh my God. It's really, really weird looking at your mom and her eyelids are half open. It's really weird. It was the whole thing, though, really was worth it. Just to see the expression on my friend's face when he took a hit, passed it to my mom, and looked back at me. It was just like. Like he was handing a nun a dildo.
5: You don't say, we didn't warn you.
6: I'm warning you, don't do that.
5: There's laughter ahead.
7: I should be having a better time if this is a part.
5: This is Bob and Tom Radio.
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2: Hello.
1: Thanks very much for joining us. Christy Lee is at the news desk. Chick McGee, sure, across the way at Sports Control. Also with us in the studio, two comedians, comedian Christina Pazitsky.
4: Qualify that.
1: And comedian Dan Cummins. Both are tattooed. We found that Christina has a dragon tramp stamp that you had put on while you were on TV on MTV's
4: Road Rules 10 years ago on a dare. So it was a good decision.
1: Dan has a very elaborate gothic scene on his back and some on his shoulder. Chick McGee, you have your Washington Redskins tattoos.
3: Yep, one on each arm.
1: And you were going to get...
3: One on each gun, I'm sorry.
2: Gun show, baby.
3: Gun show.
1: You were going to get... the Redskins.
3: The R. Yeah.
1: Have you?
3: No, that's still on.
1: Now, where are you going to put
3: on
1: it?
3: On the table.
2: On his back. On his shoulder.
3: On my right shoulder.
1: On the right shoulder. That way people
3: know. You want it on as a
2: tramp.
3: No,
2: you can't put an R on your left shoulder.
3: Right.
1: True.
3: That would confuse.
8: That's kind of a nice one, too. Like,
1: but it's not symmetrical. That's my problem with it. No, nor I don't know.
2: Doesn't have to be symmetrical.
3: No, here's what they want. They want me to, because Joe Theismann has been texting me randomly every now and then.
2: Really?
3: Yeah, it's very weird to look down.
2: You know what you do? You write back in capital letters, knock it off.
3: And then just add, loser! No, but they want me to get his number on my back and
1: full
3: his
1: size.
3: Name across my shoulder like I'm wearing a jersey.
2: Like a jersey, huh? Say Theismann on the back and Theismann's
1: and
2: number.
1: Can you imagine showing it to him?
3: Oh, and Joe knows this.
8: Terrifying.
2: Yeah, you want to hang out, Joe?
4: What are
2: Joe?
4: His thoughts?
3: And he's not even...
8: Forever? Do you want to hang out forever with me?
1: Can I come over to your house?
8: My mom in my basement forever, please.
1: We're going to be buddies.
3: He's not even my favorite Redskin, and he knows that.
2: There you go.
3: No.
8: Mm-hmm. I like just the R because that's versatile, though. Because let's say someday the Redskins really make you mad. You could have so many options. You could be like, are you serious?
3: That's right.
8: You could have, are you could be a pirate. Real? Or matey.
1: You could have a tattoo of an eye patch put around your eye. And then your back would say,
3: let's do that.
2: I like it.
3: Let's do that.
2: The eye patch and put an Apple logo on it.
8: Oh, I've always wanted to work in a think tank. This feels like...
4: Is that what this feels
8: this
4: like to
8: exactly
4: you?
8: Exactly, like I'm a government-sponsored think tank for great ideas.
2: An eye patch with an Apple logo on it.
3: An app, yes.
1: It's the eye.
2: The eye patch.
4: And it'd be worth it. It'd be worth it.
1: Again,
4: for, like,
1: we talked about
4: grand,
1: it yesterday.
4: Right?
2: Come on.
8: Clever and mysterious. Yeah. How the ladies that, lady.
2: They love to do that. What's that? It's an iPad.
8: Conversation starter.
3: This guy's different. That's right. Yeah.
2: I
1: don't know about you, but I'm going to talk to the guy that has the eye patch tattooed on.
2: Uh-huh. Yeah. He seems to have it together.
1: Yeah.
4: That's original. No one's done that.
1: Yeah. No, wait a second. It's like whenever you have these discussions you have about, I've got an idea for an app.
4: Yeah.
1: And no matter how incredibly weird it is,
4: there's an app for
1: somebody's
2: it's already there.
4: Yeah.
2: Or
4: do you think it exists if we can conceive it exists is what you're saying.
1: Yes. There's probably an app where you can put an eye patch on anyone. You can put
4: hair and wigs on people.
3: Well, you can put black bars on them like they're in an old timey porn movie. Mm-hmm.
1: Really, that's funny.
3: It's called.
1: I jotted down a question I wanted to ask both these guys. It's funny you'd bring this up. It's kind of off the subject, but without changing it or getting weird on me and on your cell phones.
4: Yeah.
1: What do you have as the photograph on your cell phone on the
2: your wallpaper,
1: if you will?
4: Oh, please! It's my bear and me. It's Tommy Bear and me.
1: Your man.
4: My man.
1: And he's with you.
4: Yes, he and I together on a couch. Or I have a great photo of Rocco Siffredi.
2: The porn star?
4: Yeah, you know him. I have a picture of he and I together, and I often put that on the wallpaper.
1: Okay, I'm your psychiatrist.
2: Is it his face?
1: Now, can
2: face?
1: I call you Widow or Crimson?
2: Is it you and his face?
4: Yeah, gosh, come on. Okay. I met him in L.A. It was ridiculous.
2: Uh-huh. Okay,
4: ridiculous.
2: Well, I just want to know.
1: So, no, I'm not a pornography aficionado.
4: I don't know anything about Rocco.
1: I would not know this
2: Rocco
1: guy.
2: Rocco loves everything.
4: Get your phone out.
2: I
4: want to see. It's in the other room.
1: So does he... Does this guy? Oh, he does guys also?
2: No. He's dreadful.
4: Is he a good looking
1: heterosexual
4: guy?
1: Porno?
2: Well, yes. You know, I guess for porno guys. Yeah, he is very talented.
4: He's got the gift of a huge meow meow.
1: Oh, really?
4: Bang
1: gift.
4: Bang. No, was, yeah.
1: If he were at Subway, would it be $5?
4: Yeah.
2: Yeah, probably so.
6: Great talent.
4: But actually,
1: so I have a question. Okay, how did you know this guy was Rocco? Did you watch enough porno that you recognized him?
4: Yeah, I'm an avid watcher. No,
1: it's a fair question.
4: But
2: he wears the sign around his neck when he's walking down.
3: I'm a porn.
4: Do you guys know Russell Peters, the comedian?
2: Sure.
4: So Russell happens to know Rocco, and we were all at a show, and my husband may have or may not have some DVDs in the house featuring Rocco's work, right?
2: I see.
4: Rocco loves Jenna.
2: Rocco loves everything. That's why I said, you know.
4: So I was familiar with his work.
2: I see.
4: And I saw him, and he was a very nice guy. He's married to a Hungarian woman, and we had a lot in common. We talked about Hungary, and he told me how he started in the business.
2: Mm-hmm.
4: And
2: first I did this, and then I did this.
3: Evidently, I'm really horny.
2: Now I do this.
8: Is she also a porn star, his wife?
4: No, I think
8: she's a civilian. I've heard from my friends who go on the internet, there's a lot of Hungarian porn stars.
4: Tons. All of Hungary is now
8: Porn.
4: So far,
1: by the way, on this show
2: today,
1: well,
2: I guess I know what I'm doing in July.
1: You've learned, since we're stereotyping, as you've learned, if you're from Hungary, you're a porn star. If you're from Vietnam, you're doing nails.
4: Right.
1: Thank
2: That's
1: you.
2: Right.
1: Just to make sure that you were listening.
4: But actually, I like Ron Jeremy a lot. I think because
3: The Hedgehog lately?
4: Oh, no, but that's the thing. See, everyone says that. Have you seen Ron Jeremy lately? As if to imply there was a time when he didn't look like that. Wow. That guy's always
2: looked like that. He didn't,
1: actually. He's been here several times.
4: When, though?
2: When he was young, he was actually thin.
4: He's always had that plumage, that hair,
2: yeah, he's
4: and the
2: got
4: belly.
2: That,
4: and the...
2: Only, now you mention it, he
4: Hot.
2: Looks like
4: Hot.
2: Your husband.
4: You know I like husky bears.
9: Oh, my gosh.
4: I know I love husky bears. I'll find you the picture.
1: So, I find this interesting that you have a picture of yourself on a porn star as your wallpaper. Dan, on your phone, I hope it's something more...
8: You know, usually it's usually almost me or and the kids. Right now, just lately, kind of a joke one of me and my girlfriend. Mm-hmm. Very silly
9: a joke.
8: Yeah, like
9: don't say that. These are on. She doesn't think that's funny.
8: No. But this picture is a jokey picture.
1: Oh, you're dressed up like at a fair or something.
8: No, it's like Ben and Jerry's.
9: Let's see.
8: Where you can put your head in the little the little cutout circles, and you put your face and make it to their face.
2: Oh, so you're Ben and Jerry?
8: Yeah,
2: with aprons on, making ice cream.
8: Uh-huh. Yeah,
2: okay. You know, I laugh every time I see that picture.
1: Wow, that is. That defines funny for me. No wonder you're on Comedy Central this Saturday. when you got that kind of go-to stuff.
3: Oh, that's hilarious.
8: You have your finger that closely to the pulse.
2: That's right.
9: Leave young love alone, okay?
2: Just that's right. I know you do silly things when you're in love.
4: Uh-huh.
3: Wow, that escalated, didn't it? Yeah. Just because you're alone and miserable and dying.
1: Now, Christy, Christy, yeah. What's who's your new guy in your wallpaper?
9: No, my kids are on my wallpaper right now.
1: Okay, and this is the porno guy?
4: That's Rocco, but right Yikes. Now the wallpaper is my husband and me.
1: Yeah, he looks like a Russian mafia hitman.
9: Yeah, he does kind of look like that.
4: He looks like he does damage.
9: Is he from Hungary as well?
3: He does some damage.
9: He's Italian.
4: Okay. He's Italian.
1: But he looks scary.
9: Yeah.
8: Actually, it's best, I think, to have the kids on there for more than one. Like, it's nice, like, because I travel a lot, obviously, like all comics. You know, a nice thing with the kids is if you have just the kids, and you don't want to talk to somebody next to you on the plane, you just show them your picture on your phone. They're like, oh, I didn't know you had kids. And you're just like, oh, I don't.
6: Oh, God. Saw these shotties at the mall. Had to add to the collection. I think I'll go back to sleep now. Thank you.
2: That'll quiet them.
10: Yes,
1: that will quiet them. That'll
9: down. That's an interesting question. What do you have on yours?
4: What's on yours, Tom?
1: Let's see. In the front of my phone, there is a picture of a computer. let me finish. I was Skyping with my daughter who was in Cambodia at the time. Oh. So it's this really cool picture of her.
2: She was learning how to do nails.
1: No, Bob, that's Vietnam. What the hell's wrong with you?
3: It's like Haiti enough. And the Dominican Republic. Sorry, Cambodia, Vietnam.
1: And then on the inside is a picture of, let's see, of my little girl Sally and my son Charlie.
9: Okay. Aww.
8: So. Let's see. Well, it's no Ben and Jerry's, but
1: No.
8: It's pretty good. Pretty good.
3: Yeah. Who, me?
9: Yeah.
3: Oh, I have
1: Redskins logo? Or?
3: No, Bob Schneider's Frunk logo.
9: Yeah.
1: Oh, from the album?
9: From
1: that's
9: the album.
1: Great.
9: Oh, that's cool. That's cool. Yeah.
1: There we go. Well, this is
4: that a sports thing?
3: No, it's
9: Bob Schneider's
1: no.
9: Singer.
1: Great singer.
9: Singer-songwriter.
1: Great songwriter. Terrific singer. I love that album.
6: Bob, what's on yours?
2: My beautiful wife, Becky.
6: Oh, there we go.
1: See, this is interesting. I think it's kind of an interesting new question to ask people.
4: Yeah,
1: what's
4: it's a
1: the
4: good one.
1: First thing every day?
9: Do you change? I change mine a lot.
2: I don't.
9: Wait, oh, you don't?
1: I'm sorry. You used the word change and my name in a sentence?
9: Oh, that's true. What am I saying? Never mind.
1: You know, the annual phone break's got to change something.
8: Usually my screensaver is my headshot just saying, you're doing great, buddy.
3: I'm changing mine to me right now.
1: I'm changing mine to Dan.
3: I like that.
1: Telling me I'm doing great.
2: I'm telling you, you're doing great, buddy.
3: You're doing great, buddy. You're darn right.
1: Now, the sad thing is, Have you ever done? Have you ever experienced this? Have you ever walked into somebody's house? Well, this is kind of a Los Angeles thing. You walk into somebody's house and they have. As soon as you walk in, a picture of themselves.
2: Big oil painting of themselves.
1: Or a headshot.
4: Salad.
1: Or their headshot.
9: That's creepy.
8: No, I have not. But true story, my girlfriend and I are going to do, and I think this is hilarious, is we took, you know those old-time photos you can get some malls?
2: Oh, sure.
1: The daguerreotype looking.
8: Yeah, we took a Wild
1: tinted.
8: West one. Mm-hmm.
2: I have one of those, yeah.
8: And we're going to get an old rounded frame and kind of tint it and then kind of scratch it up and then mess the glass like coffee, pour it on, stain it and stuff like that, and then have it huge and just put it right when you walk into our apartment. It's like the first thing you see and then not reference it as a joke.
2: Mm-hmm.
8: And just see how long it takes people to, you know, to put it, like it's going to look like it's, that's weird that, who's... Whose ancestors would look exactly like you guys?
2: Yeah.
8: Yeah, so we're going to do a little variation on that, on the theme. But I've never seen somebody.
1: After we found this photo, we found out that we're actually related.
8: related.
4: Wait, you're going to talk to Camp Freddy, and that's Dave Navarro, right?
2: Yep. Mm-hmm.
4: Well, Dave Navarro has, from what I remember from his Cribs episode, a coffin, an actual coffin that he uses as a coffee table.
2: Really?
4: Yeah. You may want to ask him if he still has that.
1: Well, I was going to get up this morning. I needed to be reminded of my mortality right now. Oh, I forgot I'm going to
2: have some coffee on it. Yeah.
1: That's good. We have to take a short respite. We will return with this very interesting discussion.
9: Uh-huh.
1: About what you have on your phone as the picture.
9: Mm-hmm.
1: What you have when you first walk into your house. If you have any pictures.
2: A mirror, so you
1: see yourself.
2: Do you
1: want to hear something amazing? You talk about Cribs.
3: You're doing great,
2: buddy.
3: What?
2: I'm going to put that on the bottom of the mirror.
1: You're
2: doing great, buddy.
6: It's going to be a great day today, champ.
3: Champ!
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3: This is from Alex, of course, in Michigan. 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
1: Okay.
3: Funny, obese, possibly gay, frequent masturbator.
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19: Sit there. Hey, did I not pay for a bloody drummer? That's better. I was a roadie for the Stones, just driving him around. It was 67 or 68 before that one bloke drowned. Well, we was at a party and everything was cool.

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I fixed his drink, I drew his bath, and that's the last I saw of him. Things was getting desperate. I was scrounging every meal. I couldn't even get a gig with bloody Captain and Tennille. I'd finally hit rock bottom. I'd take anything. I got a gig with Karen Carpenter to do a catering.

0: at one point, I was in India with the Maharishi, four Beatles, a Beach Boy, and Mia Farrow. What a bunch of wankers!
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0: Hello.
2: Thanks very much for joining us. Christy Lee is right next to me at the news desk, and we are discussing an article that Christy found of the topic, dating, and what is it again exactly?
3: Questions women would like to ask their dates,
2: and what's our source on this?
3: Lemondrop.com. I don't know where they got it, but they have all kinds of weird stuff over there at Lemondrop.
2: So now these are questions that a woman would like to ask, but doesn't.
3: But usually doesn't, yes, because the answers to these questions can really tell.
2: Now, do you find this as a woman who is in the dating mode?
4: Usually if you play your cards right, you can come and count my shoes the first night.
2: Yeah. Now, again, Christy, I made this point yesterday, and I didn't mean this to in a personal way. But,
3: what?
2: You moved.
3: Yes, I did.
2: You moved about, how many miles? 5 miles? 10 miles?
3: Oh, more than that.
2: Oh, probably. Really?
5: Seems like 30.
3: It seemed like an hour.
2: But you
3: 15-20 miles.
2: Okay.
3: 15 miles. Let's
2: say. You happened to move in your current Facebook status, I guess, would be single.
3: Correct.
2: Next time you move,
3: yes,
2: move during one of the periods where you have a boyfriend.
3: Oh, well, because who says I didn't have help?
4: Oh, I see.
3: Mm-hmm.
4: Oh,
3: okay. Sorry. I
5: think that's a binding contract if someone helped you.
3: Really?
5: Mm-hmm.
2: Oh, yeah.
3: Oh.
5: I think in this state, you're common law.
2: Yeah. Guy helps you move.
3: You move.
5: That's huge.
4: Just about.
2: Conk, chonk, conk, conk, chonk, conk, conk, conk.
3: Practically. Forever indebted?
4: Mm-hmm. Oh, yeah.
2: So back to the list.
3: Okay. Do you share food?
2: On the first date?
3: This is a big one.
4: Do you share food?
3: Yes.
4: If you mean, can I have a little bite of that? I would
3: say
4: yes.
3: If a guy doesn't want to share a bite of his chicken parmesan with you, he may not be generous in other areas of your relationship.
4: Oh, really?
3: I'm a sharer. Same goes for guys who don't tip well.
4: Oh, really? Well, I share and I tip well.
2: So do I.
3: You let people eat off your plate? I don't believe that.
2: Well, if their fork hasn't been in their mouth, I mean, I would certainly be happy to cut off a bite and pass it over.
3: Put your
4: well, good.
3: In her mouth.
4: Luckily, I didn't get it in my mouth because it fell on the floor first.
2: First, I'd have to say, look, you can take your mask off and I'll give you a bite
5: of this. Christy brings up a good point.
4: Yeah.
5: Hopefully, your tongue is going to be in her mouth, but you don't want your mouth touching your fork.
3: Food?
2: Good point.
3: Yeah. Mm-hmm.
2: Hadn't thought about it that way.
5: I'm just saying.
2: Yeah, but no, I'm a food sharer, certainly.
4: Tongue doesn't go in until she flosses.
2: And you have
5: here's a nice rinse. Yeah. I recommend.
4: There you go.
2: Yeah, I have a
4: here's
2: little,
4: something
2: I
4: share little, with you. A little mouthwash.
2: Yeah. I have a little box of flossing sticks.
3: Uh-huh. Yeah,
2: I can shake my wrist just so they come out staggered like it used to be with a pack of cigarettes.
4: Nice.
2: Remember that?
4: Oh, yeah.
2: You'd hit them and they'd come out all staggered.
4: Yeah.
3: Oh yeah,
4: mm-hmm.
3: That's very sexy.
4: That's very very nice.
2: Flossing sticks. They're mint.
3: All right, we got more. Are you doing your dream job, and do you care?
2: This sounds like a job interview now.
4: Yeah, it really does. I am doing my dream job.
3: Men who don't identify with the work they do could end up depressed on a daily basis.
2: So you drive a honey wagon.
4: Really, is that your dream job?
2: Pumping out fecal material.
3: And if he doesn't...
2: Is that your dream job?
6: I'm not good enough to suck your toilet.
4: I'm glad you said toilet.
6: You're too good a guy as me because I suck toilets for a living. Is that it?
3: And if he doesn't seem interested in finding a job he would like, then do you want to be with someone who has such low standards? Mm-hmm. Oh, here's a good one.
4: Yeah.
3: This is always one that...
2: These are questions that a woman should ask or
3: would like to ask dates. Right.
4: But never does, huh?
3: No, but they don't. How many girls have you hooked up with this year?
6: Well, I'm pretty handy with the ladies. I don't want to brag, but...
5: Oh, sorry.
3: Well, yeah.
4: Just one, my wife. Thank you very much.
3: Good for you, Bob.
2: Oh, Bob, on a date situation, I don't think you'd want to be saying that.
3: No.
2: Well, just one.
5: Can we pick this up? I got
4: to
5: get home to the wife.
4: Get home to the business. Yeah.
2: But I'm a good tipper.
5: And I'll share my food.
3: Uh-huh. Here's an interesting one.
2: Wait a minute.
3: Especially
2: excuse me.
4: Now, what is the...
2: Christy, what's the correct answer? What if you say next week you're with some guy for the first time? Would you say...
3: I would never, first of all, ask that question.
2: But do you agree that that's a question you'd like to know the answer to?
3: Not really. I don't care.
4: Isn't that a question that usually is a fight starter that it just, there's no reason to ask it?
3: I don't care. I'm, you know me, whatever. I just, this next one is
2: Would you say
3: one.
2: Something like, here's what I want you to do. I want you to write a number on the napkin and pass it over.
4: Pass it over. No.
3: No, like, because I don't care.
4: Now, wait a minute.
3: Past is the past.
4: Is this your dream job salary?
3: Wow. You're pulling Wilt's numbers. All right. Good
2: these
3: for you.
2: Are, uh-huh. These are some nice.
4: Yeah, these are nice
2: These
4: numbers.
2: Are Hall of Fame numbers.
4: Right. Well,
3: what's the most common thing you've heard when girls see you naked for the first time?
2: Oh dear God!
4: Yeah, usually it's a scream, with followed by a little smile.
3: Uh huh. Yeah, that is a question that no one would ask.
5: It's about time. How about that?
3: If the most common reaction is, wow, you're in for a real treat. On the other hand, an oh may at least prepare you for a little disappointment.
2: If it's who let you in.
4: Yeah. Who's your friend?
5: Would you go out the window the way you came in?
3: What percentage of time, wait a minute, let me rephrase that. What percentage of the time do you think your pee actually hits the toilet?
4: What?
3: If a guy doesn't care enough to aim straight, then you've really got to wonder how clean he is in other areas of his life.
4: No kidding.
2: Do you think that's do you think that's a really relevant question? Would you ask that to him?
3: These are questions you would want to ask, but don't.
4: Don't want a stranger whizzing all over your bathroom.
5: Yeah, Christy would want to ask that question. Yeah.
3: But I would like to.
5: But I think it's okay
2: it's
5: to
2: usually
5: be
2: just encompassed by the diaper I'm wearing.
4: Jamie, I'm dirty.
2: It's being collected right now.
5: I think it's okay to urinate in a shower. Though,
2: as
5: right?
2: you ask
5: No matter
2: question.
5: Where the shower is.
3: Oh, yeah, everybody sure. does that.
4: Oh, my goodness.
2: You go in the shower?
3: Heck, yeah. It's the only time I get to
5: Don't
3: be
5: you?
3: Standing up.
2: Oh, just number one. Okay.
4: Okay. Check, please.
5: You know what?
3: Tom.
5: You know what?
4: Check,
5: all of a sudden,
4: please.
5: All of a sudden, he's my hero again.
2: Sorry.
3: That was, that's
2: really
3: right.
2: really wasn't fair.
3: Okay. Oh, come on.
2: Well, was one of the,
5: that's a date ender, I think.
3: Yeah.
4: Yeah, I think you're right.
5: Did you just...
4: In my shower?
5: Is that... You know, you should probably get your things and go.
4: Hey, look, no pee on the floor.
2: Yeah. You may want to get a new shower curtain.
3: You know, that kind of brings us to our next question.
4: Really?
3: Why did your last relationship really end?
4: Oh,
2: well.
5: He just... In my shower.
4: Yeah.
2: Mm-hmm. Oh God!
5: Woo! Okay, so now, how funny was that?
2: Would you ask someone if they're would you ask someone if they have an open door policy?
3: Mm. Oh, I can't stand that.
2: Yeah, I can't either.
3: Everybody deserves a private.
4: Now, do Christy, people still actually honor that? I mean, is there an open door policy?
3: Oh yeah,
4: really?
3: Mm-hmm.
4: Okay.
2: Well, yeah, there are a lot of people.
3: No,
5: there sure are.
2: Do you ever go to the? You're in a restaurant. You go in there, and there's a cell phone guy.
4: Guy in the John,
2: sitting down.
3: Oh, yeah, that happens a
2: doing
3: lot.
2: Doing the big deal.
5: Oh, yeah, that's it. Oh, yeah. 30 grand a month, yeah. Mm-hmm. Oh, yeah. LBJ did that.
4: Well, yeah, he did.
5: All of his bad decisions.
4: He already had the job.
5: Right.
2: Now, Christy, if you're on a, say you're on a romantic weekend with some
5: lucky fella.
2: Yeah.
3: Yeah.
5: hearing you yammer.
2: Now, do you,
5: I'm kidding.
2: Do you use the facility in the room, or do you go down to the lobby if you have to have a major transaction?
5: I go down to the lobby.
4: Chick goes to the lobby.
5: Honestly, I absolutely go to the lobby.
3: Honestly, I usually have trouble in that area when I'm on vacation, so I don't have to worry about it.
5: All right, but you given go. What you eat, you probably only do that once a month.
3: Well, they look like, not too
4: they
3: much.
4: Look like rabbit bellies.
2: I apologize.
5: 15th and the 30th. Yeah.
2: I'm responsible for this topic. We are
4: can
2: now
4: we
2: moving on.
4: Can we move on to the next question,
2: I want to move on.
4: 15th and the 30th, I get paid.
2: I had no idea.
4: Your Honor, I told you this was not a good idea.
3: Stop.
2: I had no idea Christy would actually respond to that.
4: Can we move on to the next question?
2: And now I apologize.
3: When I say what? Go ahead.
5: Is it going to come up about the salary again? Or
3: the salary?
5: Yeah.
3: What?
5: Don't women want to ask guys how much they make?
3: I don't know. I
5: bet
3: you
5: do.
3: Can't. You can't ask that.
5: No, you certainly
4: can't.
5: You know, but
4: there are some guys out there that make a nice chunk of change.
3: Mm-hmm. Right.
4: And they love
3: to tell everybody.
4: Tell everybody.
3: Yeah,
5: true.
3: I've been out with that guy.
2: Yep. Let me roll up my sleeves so you can see my watch.
4: Yeah.
2: That guy.
3: Yeah, that guy.
4: Yeah.
3: Yeah. That guy doesn't get date number two.
4: No, it's because number two usually is a key number in his life.
3: Mm-hmm.
4: It has to do with it something below his waist.
5: Mm-hmm. And we're back to that.
2: No, we have. So you don't want to know how much the guy makes?
3: Well, I mean.
2: Come on. You'd like to know.
3: You'd like to know, but I think you can...
5: At what point in the relationship do you...
3: ask?
5: Share that.
3: I don't think you've ever...
5: Third date, fourth date, mm-hmm. ninth date?
3: No, I think you have to be pretty serious.
5: 15th wedding anniversary?
3: Where is it? Yeah.
2: Now, would you, if you were, say, for some reason you were in the in this guy's apartment or house, whatever.
3: Right.
2: And it was a first date. Would you, if you happened to be in the bathroom, rifle Snoop? Through the medicine cabinet?
3: Heck yeah.
2: Really?
4: Really?
3: Oh, yeah. Oh, I'm a snooper.
5: I go through a medicine cabinet.
3: Sure.
4: You
3: I
4: do?
3: Go through everybody's.
5: Wherever I go.
3: Yes.
5: Absolutely.
4: You're kidding me.
5: Absolutely.
4: I can't do that.
5: I don't take anything. I just look.
4: You know, I
5: look.
4: Saw that commercial.
5: I used to take stuff.
3: Oh,
4: where
3: all
4: the,
3: that stuff falls down?
4: The gal is going through her boyfriend's medicine chest, and the whole thing collapses.
3: Right.
4: I have that fear.
3: Yeah.
5: Want to get away. Southwest Airlines. Absolutely.
4: Oh, yeah.
3: No, actually, I'm kind of outgrowing the snooping thing because nothing ever good comes out of that.
5: I don't believe
3: no,
5: it.
3: No, it's true.
2: Do you walk out of the bathroom and go, hey, listen, I'm not sure what those things were in the green bottle, but I just took four of them.
3: No.
2: And the guy goes, really? It's really? A stool softener.
5: What if what if they're on
4: back
5: a...
4: To back to that. You might want to stand in the shower for a while.
5: Hey, good news. You're not going to have to install a garbage disposal in your shower.
3: Oh, my goodness.
7: We got to write this.
2: So far, Christy, on your date, you've actually defecated in the shower twice.
5: Way to go, Christy.
2: Nice.
3: I'm not on the date.
2: Oh, you're not on the date?
5: She never does that. You know that.
3: I don't
2: okay.
3: do that.
2: Sorry.
4: Wow.
2: Okay. I still think you'd want to know the guy's salary.
3: Well, how do you ask that? Well, if a girl goes out with you and says, how
5: oh,
3: much
5: poor
3: money,
5: girl.
3: How much money you make? I want to know how much money you make. And I'm not
5: so
3: even
5: anyway, here,
4: well, usually, can't you kind of judge
3: you
4: by what do you do for a living?
3: Right. Yeah, I think so.
2: I always say the same thing. See this car? I stole it.
4: Mm-hmm.
2: You know, so really? They know right away. That,
4: yeah.
2: No,
4: that's right. Hey, yeah, I make a great salary, but I'm in debt up to my eyeballs.
3: Yeah, see, there's also that. You don't know.
2: Hey, listen, do you have any kids I can sell to pay my property taxes?
3: This actually came up in conversation recently. Credit ratings. That's a good indication.
4: Is it?
3: Yes. I think a good credit rating is important.
2: So can you look
4: that
2: up for somebody?
4: Is that in?
3: Well, you can ask someone what their credit score
2: again,
3: is.
2: Again, the romance factor seems to be leaving this.
4: Seems
2: well,
4: mm-hmm.
2: Who are you dating, guy? I
3: didn't say it was with a date, but I mean, I think that's something that you can, I don't know. Mm-hmm. I don't think ever asking somebody's salary is very appropriate.
2: What else is on there?
3: When I say the word marriage, what do you think?
4: Oh, okay.
5: Multiple.
4: Mom and dad.
2: Chick answers with a Roman numeral.
3: Does he cringe, laugh, gulp?
5: Like a Super Bowl.
2: It's like a
3: shake,
2: Super Bowl.
3: Pass out.
4: Whoa, look out.
5: Hello now.
4: Yeah, come on now.
5: UPIV.
4: Uh-huh.
2: Just move on.
3: And of course, this is for younger women. How soon would you be open to kids, and do you even want children? Most women don't ask about this for months or years, but if it's really important to you, it'd be nice to know from the get-go because you don't want to get involved with somebody.
2: But that's also very awkward, I think, on the
3: yes.
2: first.
3: The
2: people who bring that up immediately.
4: But, you know, that would be, I'm guessing, the woman would say, you know what, I am not one who wants children.
3: Yeah, I think.
4: Same thing.
3: You know what, that comes up usually pretty quick if somebody doesn't want kids.
4: Yep.
5: I have a rocky uterus.
3: They're.
2: Okay.
3: There are people.
2: I am officially.
4: Man,
5: your seed will find no purchase.
4: What's going on there? No.
2: What the hell's wrong with you?
3: Can you imagine?
5: I'm barren.
4: Yes.
2: Thank you.
4: I'm like the Mohawk.
5: I'm as hollow as a Kong ball.
4: Mm-hmm.
2: Could we? Don't you think that's a little on the first date? You don't want to blurt that out.
3: Mm.
2: Let's see. I'd like a waiter. I'd like a shrimp cocktail and a white wine. Oh, by the way, I don't want to have any kids. And seems a little.
4: Yeah.
2: Premature.
4: Oh, it is. I
3: think
2: it's a first
4: early.
2: Date. You're not necessarily saying
5: is this all
4: you're not setting up for life.
3: This doesn't
4: there.
3: Say first date.
5: Yeah,
3: this
5: I was just going to say, I don't think it's
3: their
5: first date.
3: Dates. I don't know what date we're on.
4: I see.
3: I don't know. And then the other one, and we talked about this one, I believe, yesterday is how do you fight? Everybody
4: how
3: gets angry
4: fight?
3: At some point. How do you fight? Are
5: you
3: verbal?
5: Until,
3: do you throw things?
5: I don't
3: do you
5: stop until
3: pout?
5: It's over. I
3: you're
5: street
3: a powder.
5: Fight.
3: You're a powder.
4: Chick's a pit bull.
3: Are you a powder?
4: He goes for your legs.
5: I'm not saying. I'm not saying if I'm a powder or not.
3: Uh-huh.
2: Do you consider sobbing in the corner passive aggressive?
3: Yes, I do. Passive aggressive.
5: Here's how
3: people.
5: Passive aggressive I am. If ever somebody else does it, I get a nickel.
3: Do you?
5: Yeah,
4: wow.
5: That's right.
3: All right.
5: I keep a knife in my boot
3: I'm done
5: just
3: with
5: in
3: the
5: case.
4: Oh my!
3: Women questions women want well, to ask their dates, but
4: some of those questions
3: don't.
4: Are great. Some are kind of weird. But.
3: Yeah.
4: Couple
3: they
4: of those
3: tell a lot of
4: are
3: them.
4: You should ask. I think
3: dating is awful.
4: Yeah.
2: Now, Rocky Uterus was that from was that Rocky 7 or I can never. remember which of the movies.
5: This is my favorite thing. All right, shut up. Don't ever say Rocky Uterus until I bring it up.
4: All right.
5: Okay.
2: You started it.
4: Uh-huh.
2: One of the questions that a woman would want to ask is what is it when women see you naked, what do they say? Isn't that what you said?
3: Yes.
2: Isn't that one of the questions?
4: Mm-hmm. Oh, yeah. Mm-hmm.
2: Which is kind of awkward.
4: Sure.
3: Yeah.
2: Do you usually say something, Christy?
3: What is the most common thing you've heard when girls see you naked for the first time?
2: Do you tend to immediately?
3: No, you don't.
2: Do you give a short speech? And
4: aren't you supposed to give out a...
2: Do you hold up a number?
3: No.
2: Like you're judging a skating contest?
4: Like you're judging a diving contest?
5: Within 10, how many have you seen?
3: What?
4: Within 10. That's big.
5: I'm just saying.
3: What is wrong with you today?
4: Rooms are always dark.
2: If we showed you photographs, could you identify?
4: Could you pick this out of a lineup?
2: Never
3: no.
2: mind.
5: I bet you could tell a redhead or a brunette or a blonde. I mean, that would be only.
2: Dear Bob and Tom, we got this one from Twitter. I was asked once on a date if my teeth were real.
4: Really?
2: This is from a lady. When I said yes, the guy seemed disappointed. He then proceeded to take out his front teeth.
5: Yeah?
3: Ooh.
2: Oh. It's a little strange.
4: Okay.
2: That's an odd question.
4: That's very odd.
2: Are your teeth real?
4: Mine are, yeah.
2: Yeah?
5: Mine are real. See how crooked they are?
3: Mine are real. Mine are crooked, too.
2: Would you ask that to a guy, Christy?
3: No.
4: Are your teeth real?
3: I've never been out with anyone who I thought didn't have real teeth.
2: Boy, that'd be a waking up and see him and sitting in the jar there by the...
3: God.
4: Yikes.
5: that's my seal bond. Please, don't.
2: Although you never know.
4: Oh.
3: You never know.
2: That guy might be...
3: Dentures have come a long way.
2: And he might be very skilled.
4: Well, now a lot of people are doing the implants.
3: Right.
4: Or you don't need dentures. They put them right back in there.
3: Okay.
5: Well, there are many fine jokes about women who don't have teeth.
2: Sure.
3: Of course.
2: Of course. Sure. And they usually involve chrome and trailer hitches or bowling balls and hoses. I'm sorry.
4: Bob and Tom show.
7: I mean, it's Donnie Baker.
2: Hey, Donnie.
7: Heard you guys talking about questions people get on first date.
2: Yeah. Do you ask a lot of questions or do you get a lot of them?
7: I get pretty much the same question every first date. I swear to God,
4: which
7: that's
4: one?
7: True. Basically, they just stare at it and beg me to show it to them.
4: Really?
7: Oh, I swear to God, man. If I had a nickel for every time that happened.
2: No, what are we talking about? Your shanker?
7: You know, the porcosaurus.
4: Oh, okay.
7: It's as if I can hear the questions being asked before they actually come out of their mouths.
4: I see.
7: Uh-huh. Where'd you park the wheelbarrow, Donnie? Stuff like that.
4: Mm-hmm.
7: You know, I probably know more about this. I ought to start making most of my dates sign a waiver.
4: Really?
7: I mean, seeing Pork Monkalala for the first time can be a life-changing experience, man. Hell, it just happened to me the other day at work. Knocked the wind out of her. I only showed her half of it. She took one peek, hit the floor, bam!
3: Oh, Donnie.
7: Dropped her drink and a handful of sleeping pills, Christy.
4: No kidding.
7: Swear to God she did.
3: You're packing more like a cocktail.
7: Whatever. You know I'm built different when the floor mats of my car worn out in three places.
4: All right, bye, Donnie.
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3: If you guys could play any tune for a pace lap in your car right before the race, what would it be?
10: Mine would be Bon Jovi, Dead or Alive.
3: Oh, that's cool.
11: Whoa.
5: All right.
11: Wow.
12: Tempting the fates, isn't it?
11: Now, Ari, are you going to do something? Please say, like, Radar Love, something cool from your home country.
10: Oh, yeah, Radar Love, Golden Earring.
3: Yeah.
10: My childhood favorite band. No, but
3: right?
10: I have no idea. I'll probably play 50 Cent.
3: 50 Cent.
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14: 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What you doing?
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1: 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With us in the studio, comedian Lonnie Love, comedian Brian Dunkelman. I'm trying to remember, we were talking about that formula for making porn names. You take the name of your dog, is that right?
2: And then your first pet.
1: And the street you grew up on. Mm-hmm. Okay, so I become, let's see, I'm Wad Mercer.
3: Wad Mercer?
1: Oh, I'm sorry, no.
4: Really?
2: Wad?
4: Really?
2: Wad? Really?
1: I did not have a dog named Wad.
3: No.
1: I apologize.
5: Let my boo dream, okay? He is now my boo.
2: It was Duffy, wasn't it?
1: Yes, I'm
3: Duffy Mercer.
1: I'd be Duffy Duffield.
3: Oh, that's right.
2: Duffy Duffield. I would not see a porn with Duffy Duffield.
3: How about Babette Rushmore?
1: Oh, that's Christy Lee.
2: Oh, yeah.
1: Babette Rushmore. That sounds like you've had a lot.
2: Yeah.
1: Like she's been done so many times. Her face is in stone.
2: I'm going to say she would be in a movie called FaceTime. Yeah.
1: Oh, FaceTime with Babette Rushmore. Write that down.
2: The four faces of Babette.
1: All of them hard to see. They're covered. I'm sorry.
2: Lonnie, we discovered that Coco Love
1: is a good one. But that's not, what was your dog's name? Coco, and then your street was
3: Alfred. Coco Alfred.
5: Yeah.
3: Coco Alfred. Like yeah.
5: I've switched it around.
1: And you're from Detroit.
2: Sounds like the black butler on Batman. Yeah.
1: Coco Alfred?
5: Coco Alfred. Sure does.
2: Yeah, it does.
6: Hey there, Mr. Wayne.
2: I don't think he spoke like that.
5: Hey, Mr. Wayne.
2: He spoke rather properly.
5: Mr. Batman.
1: Not really my best impression.
2: No.
5: He speaks like you, Tom.
1: And I'm sorry, Brian Dunkelman, your dog's name was Zipper.
7: Zipper Somerville.
1: Zipper Somerville.
5: That's cute.
1: I'd go with like Zipper Summers.
7: Zipper Summers?
2: Summers?
1: That sounds like a movie title.
2: Sounds like a man, a gay man.
3: Getting back to Rock.
1: Yeah. Zipper Summers in.
2: Sorry.
7: Well, there is gay porn, I've heard.
2: Oh, is that right?
7: Yeah.
5: You've heard?
2: Yeah, there's
7: Summers.
2: I'm guessing there's porn of all types.
3: I thought we were going to learn about weaves.
1: Yeah, we're now, Lonnie.
2: Oh, that's right.
1: Lonnie,
4: I thought you were going to say weed. Let's learn about weed.
2: Come on.
1: Sorry. Lonnie, do you smoke the chronic? Do you?
5: No, I'm a drinker.
2: Oh, that a girl.
5: Yeah. Mm.
1: What's your drink of choice, may I ask?
5: Oh.
1: All of
5: brown
1: them?
5: Liquor. Brown liquor make you thicker.
1: That's the name of a movie.
7: I have
1: funny
7: that.
1: Enough,
7: I have
1: Coca-Cola.
2: Brown liquor 1 and 2.
7: In brown liquor.
2: Featuring Babette Face or whatever.
1: Babette Face. Yes. Time.
5: Babette. She's my sidekick.
2: Babette Rushmore, that's right.
3: And
2: I know
3: Coca-Cola.
2: The rest
5: Listen, yeah, we could be sidekicks.
3: Yeah, we could.
2: Oh, yeah.
1: Is someone writing this down? Brown liquor?
7: Let's drink Saturday night.
2: So brown liquor makes you thicker.
5: Mm. Yeah. Uh-huh. Brown liquor makes you thicker.
7: So like the white. I actually invented a brand new drink, you guys, recently. Vodka and Gatorade.
2: And
7: that way I can dehydrate and rehydrate simultaneously.
2: Wow. How about that?
7: That's a little tip.
2: So you actually stay the same. You don't actually change. It's always the same.
7: That's it.
1: There you go. So now, but you don't smoke. Weed.
2: She's
1: hemp,
2: a 13, she's a drinker.
5: No, I'm a drinker.
1: Brian, do you like the
7: weed?
1: The legal weed in
7: absolutely.
1: California?
7: Absolutely. Patient. We call it medicine.
2: Yeah. That's right.
7: Mm-hmm. At my dispensary, it's unbelievable. They have cookies and brownies and lollipops, and I can't believe it's pot butter.
1: Wow.
2: Really?
7: Hot sauce. It's fantastic.
1: But you enjoy that? You like to do
7: sure, yeah. I might just like to escape.
1: Medicated at all times?
7: All the time.
2: Absolutely.
7: Because, my knee hurts.
1: What is the name of the, I know that it all has, I know I've said this many times before, but I know that the so-called medical marijuana.
7: Oh, it's got the greatest
1: names. It's all named
7: names.
1: After Hendrix albums.
7: What's the last one I got? Skywalker.
1: Oh, that's kind of sci-fi thing.
7: That is.
2: Really?
7: Yes.
2: Oh, yeah.
7: A cool trip to the Death Star.
2: Uh-huh.
1: How was it?
7: It was fantastic. Weed and video games.
1: Really?
7: Yeah, 40 is the new 16.
2: Sure it is.
7: I'm living the dream.
1: Failure is the new success.
7: Seacrest has 17 jobs. I have one I do once every 3 weeks.
1: Uh-huh. Do you roll it into the so-called joints, or do you...
7: No, out of a bong.
2: The so-called joints.
5: Cigarettes
2: they call joints? Oh,
1: I'm trying to relate to the people.
2: What
7: the kids are calling them joints.
3: Oh,
5: the so-called joints?
1: Do you have the bong, the professional?
6: Ah, time was. We used to... That's right. We used to find marijuana rolling in its papers.
2: They're so-called.
4: So-called joints?
8: So-called joints? Not sure if it... That's marijuana.
4: That's the before, of course... That's before, of course, the blacks got to vote.
8: That's right.
4: And then...
6: They used to put it in a meerschaum pipe.
2: Oh, my God.
6: A man
2: God.
6: Was a man.
8: Time was.
1: Do you have the...
7: That marijuana cigarette.
8: That marijuana cigarette.
1: Do you have the water bong?
7: Oh. Absolutely.
1: You have the bong thing?
7: I like to put a little ice cube in there.
1: I've never been in the marijuana store. Do they sell them all pre-rolled, like store-bought?
7: You can get them pre-rolled. You can get them in any form you want.
2: Mm-hmm.
7: And it's never not fun.
1: So you've got to be
7: always great.
1: So you've got to be really lazy if you don't want to roll your own.
5: See, it's too much work. Just drink brown liquor. That's all you got to do. That's
7: all
5: you got to
7: do. Both at the same time.
2: See, that's how you got to put ice in there, and you're all set.
7: Exactly. A brown liquor. And
2: I'm waiting for marijuana to
7: green cigarettes
2: legal nationwide, and then we're going to eventually have the dollar weed store.
3: Well, I was going to say, do they have sample day like they do at the box stores on Saturday?
7: Yeah, they'll let you sample it. Yeah.
3: Are you serious?
7: But the best part is when I went for my consultation with the doctor.
2: Yeah.
7: I said I have severe anxiety and depression, and she was like, "Well, what do you think? What is the cause of your severe anxiety and depression?" I said,
2: "Ryan Seacrest.
7: I'm Brian Dunkelman." She's like, "Here you go.
2: You
7: need this."
2: Here you go, Brian.
7: Oh, I don't know.
5: Sorry. It's like yesterday.
2: Brian. Tell us about the weave, because Lonnie has to leave, unfortunately.
1: Tell us about the weave. So how much of that hair is yours?
7: Lonnie has to leave.
5: None of this. This is my hair.
1: The top part?
5: Is about this long, the actual
1: natural
5: hair.
1: Down to your
2: just
1: neck.
2: Kinda,
5: yeah, and we braid it up. You listening?
2: Uh-huh,
5: okay.
2: Listen.
5: We braid it up.
1: Check.
5: And then, you sew it on.
2: Uh-huh.
5: And it's in tracks. So, see, it's like you got tracks and everything. Mm. And then so you could pull it, like when you're having sex.
2: So it's actually sewed to your head.
5: And it won't come off. Uh-huh. See, it's
1: you're
5: like
1: making
5: you can
1: me
5: pull
1: nervous.
5: It as hard
1: don't
5: as you
1: pull,
5: need
1: don't,
5: to.
2: So you can
5: it
2: actually,
5: won't come off. Right. Serious. It doesn't
2: like,
5: hurt.
2: Like
5: it
2: riding
5: hurt.
2: A pony, Tom.
5: Exactly. Wow. You want to ride it?
2: A little brown horse.
1: Just makes me nervous when you're rubbing yourself going, it won't come off. Extraordinarily uncomfortable.
7: See, Tom's did. That's what happened.
2: Yeah.
1: Mm-hmm. So that's not a wig then. It's
5: No. A wig is just hair that you can take off.
1: Okay, because I know Miss Pat has like 40 wigs in.
5: Yeah, I saw. Yeah. She looks good, but see, I like weaves because it won't come off. So
1: your hair looks nice.
5: Thank you.
1: It looks good.
5: Thank you very much.
1: It looks very nice. Mm-hmm. Your teeth are nice.
2: Oh,
1: too.
2: Yeah.
5: Mm-hmm. Thank you. I see you checking it out. Okay.
2: Tom, if you want to leave early, we can.
3: We can do the last
2: we
3: hour.
2: We cover this for
3: it.
2: You.
8: That's right.
6: Tom stars in black liquor.
2: It's brown liquor.
7: Brown liquor.
5: Brown liquor.
7: Hey, black liquor's racist, buddy.
5: Okay.
2: Oh my God.
5: Brown liquor.
2: Black
5: Cocoa
2: liquor.
5: Brown
2: liquor.
6: I wrote down black liquor.
2: Texas tea.
5: He said it hard, too.
1: I meant to write a
4: story about a man named Tom.
2: Then one day he was out looking for some booze.
1: I understand. It's my understanding from some research I've done, finding a black liquor is a little more difficult than you might think.
2: Than finding a white liquor. Right.
7: If you Google black liquor, it's something completely
2: that's
7: different.
2: Amazing. Yeah.
1: Just seems to be a cultural thing.
3: Oh,
1: I'm not sure.
2: I'm not sure what just happened here, but I think
3: I
2: we're
3: either,
2: done.
3: But I gotta leave.
1: Lonnie's
5: I
1: been
5: love
1: a
5: great
2: I know Lonnie does. Unfortunately, I thought we had a love connection. We'll be back in 2 and 2.
1: We're gonna come back. We're gonna keep Brian depressed by making him stay.
7: I got nowhere to go.
8: I got nowhere to go.
1: Okay. Thank you very much, Lonnie.
5: Thank you guys for letting me come on. I have enjoyed this show so much, and I find it an honor to finally be able to come and be on it. So thank you.
2: Very nice. Another hour, I think you could have been Mrs. Griswold.
1: Or at least gotten a good payout.
3: He comes with a great severance package, I hear, Lonnie.
2: Oh, yeah.
5: Okay.
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1: Frigamo Records, the same people that brought you Lyrics, We Don't Need No Stinking Lyrics, is back with an incredible collection of music. This time we bring you the most outrageous screams in the history of rock and roll. You'll get The Who. Yeah! The Beatles. Joe Cocker. They're all here on this new CD. I scream, you scream, we all scream for screams. You'll get The Doors. Led Zeppelin. and of course, Democratic presidential candidate Howard Dean live. I scream, you scream, we all scream for screams. Order today. Just call 1-800. Yeah!
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1: Welcome back to the Bob.
2: Hello.
1: As I look around the room, again, a sea of red. Christy Lee in her Santa red sweatshirt, whatever that is. And
3: look, I wore a zip thing. Just
1: oh, cool.
3: You...
1: Oh, that's very nice.
3: We're talking about zippers
4: did you hear
3: yesterday.
4: That?
1: Easy access.
4: Hear that, Bob?
2: Zippers are strictly for easy access.
3: But, of course, zipper I wear a T-shirt front. Underneath it because I'm so paranoid.
4: Why don't you look at Tom
3: anything?
4: And just say, come and get it.
3: Don't want Tom.
1: And then
3: know
1: we
3: that.
1: Have Karen Runtowski.
2: Keep
1: in her,
2: playing the game.
1: In her,
3: yeah,
1: in her,
3: yeah, playing
1: in her,
3: hard to get. That's right.
1: Karen's in her Christmassy red.
5: Not so easy.
1: What is that, a sweater?
2: Yeah, it's a turtleneck sweater. Yeah,
1: yeah, that's going to be a bear to get off. Wow. Is that uh-huh. like a zipper in the back or
5: no? But it's easier than you think.
4: Okay. Yeah. All the ladies hitting on Tom this morning,
1: yeah, and then Steve know. Ali wearing his red dickie.
2: Very yeah. nice.
4: It's a turtleneck.
5: That's easy access.
2: That's a turtleneck.
5: Right
2: also.
4: Turtleneck. The old dickie. Mm-hmm.
1: The dickie really has fallen out of favor, hasn't it?
2: It has.
3: You can still get them.
4: Did
3: they're
4: we ever
3: still out there.
4: Find out why it's called a dickie? Did we?
2: It's the manufacturer, I believe.
4: Yeah.
2: Really?
4: Is it
2: Dickies?
3: Dickies? Well, Dickies,
2: so.
3: I thought Dickies they did, Dickies? Like, outdoor. I
2: well,
3: mean,
2: I think they do
3: wear.
2: All kinds of stuff. I'm not sure.
4: Dickie
2: why
4: and Dickie, mm-hmm. Beverly Hills.
2: Okay. And then we have Andy here with us.
1: Andy Smith, comedian, sure, who has a beautiful, sure. beautiful red hair, strawberry blonde.
13: Yeah, that's as festive as I get.
3: Christmas all the time.
1: Everything else, really not all that. Uh-huh.
13: Yeah, no, not that festive.
1: Mm-hmm. Are you visiting?
13: I can't wear red. I just look sore.
1: There you go. Can't argue with you.
2: That's wow.
1: Great
2: okay.
1: Wow.
2: All right.
1: Wow.
2: I'm with you. Uh-huh. Mm. Gray's very nice
13: pink.
2: On you.
13: Yeah, I'm just very pink. Mm-hmm. Just naturally very pink. Mm-hmm. So that's not my color.
1: You are very light. Well, very light complected. Yeah. And, yeah.

0: That's not C-SPAN.
1: Wait a second. This is a movie called The 12 Inches of Christmas. What the hell's happening to Santa?
0: See, yeah, you have to be very careful.
2: God. Good.
0: Good for you, Andy. I'm glad you're cleaning things out.
3: Yeah. So it's good. Well, I didn't buy the porn.
0: Oh, you didn't?
3: I didn't. It was.
1: Are you in it?
3: No.
0: Just asking.
3: It's stuff that, like, you know, when you have like a new boyfriend or whatever, they come. Well, the worst one was he came over and it was a 6-pack of beer and a porno inside a paper bag with a note attached that said, "Want to hang out." And I just never threw it away.
4: Oh, classic. Man.
0: Wow. All right. What a move.
3: I know, right? I thought it was actually kind of funny.
0: Wow.
2: Man, that's. Want to hang out.
0: I'll bet Bill Clinton will start doing that.
4: Yeah.
0: That's a good move.
4: 6-pack porn and a note.
0: Yeah, want to hang out?
5: It's a good website.
1: I would imagine even in the private headquarters of the White House, I would imagine that there's really no privacy.
4: Oh, yeah.
1: He can't.
0: Oh, yeah, you're probably right. Mm-hmm.
1: They have to go through everything, so.
3: Maybe anime porn.
0: Mm-hmm. Yeah.
1: I suppose. I don't know.
3: Cartoon porn.
0: I'm sure he can get it. He can get it right on the, you know, off the satellite if he wants it.
1: But isn't that...
0: You want it bad enough.
1: If you have the freedom of information yet, couldn't you find out everything he was watching?
0: Yeah, I guess. I guess you could.
2: Wouldn't he send like a Secret Service guy out for it?
0: Yeah.
2: Probably.
0: That's true.
6: Mm-hmm. Get me a non-fat latte. And
0: the Secret Service guy.
2: Okay, it's not Clinton.
0: The Secret Service guy knows that when he's done with it, he gets to keep it. Yeah.
1: Well.
5: Secret Service people got very mad at me once.
1: Why?
5: Because I used to carry a business card. You know, you never tell people you're a comedian, so it used to say Karen Runtowski, President of the United States. And they showed up at my house.
0: Really?
5: They didn't think that was funny at
0: really?
5: All.
0: Really?
5: It's the name of my CD now.
0: So your card got around, huh? All the way to the White House?
1: They take that very seriously. Huh?
5: They did. That's the name of my CD, though. So yeah. I hope the... I mailed in Christmas cards to soldiers, to wounded soldiers. Oh, and I just thought, you know, I hope no one does that again. Yeah. Because I was warned once.
3: They should really have something better to do, though.
5: Mm. Yeah,
3: that
5: they
3: shouldn't really be a concern.
4: Hey, Karen says she's.
0: Hey, did you hear that Karen's the new president? Maybe we should go visit her. Yeah.
5: Show up in Van Nuys to clean up the trouble.
1: No, we were talking before.
0: The Western White House is in Van Nuys?
5: Yeah.
0: Okay. All right.
1: Well, we were talking before about jobs that one would have before this job. And in your case, Karen, you said that you weren't very good at whatever it was you were doing.
5: Yeah, mm-hmm. I don't remember. I blocked it out.
1: Andy, any interesting? You know, waitress, house painter, parachute packer, anything interesting?
3: No, I made websites.
1: Oh, that's cool.
0: Oh, did you really?
4: That's right.
3: Well, in terms of artistic integrity, that's like one notch above airbrushing wilderness scenes on the side of Ford conversion vans. But yeah, that's what I did.
0: Uh-huh.
3: Yeah.
0: Van Wolf. Yes.
1: Mm-hmm. I love the conversion van with the big wolf on the side.
0: Oh,
1: I think there was a point in his life where Donnie actually had one of those. Mm-hmm. We have phone call.
0: Bob and Tom Show.
7: Hey, Bob and Tom Show, USA, Planet Earth, happy holidays. It's Larry King.
0: Oh, Merry Christmas, Larry.
7: Hey, thanks, man. Everybody ready for a nice break?
0: Oh, yes.
7: Yeah, me too. Don't know if you've looked at the tabloids, but I bought a new condo in L.A.
0: I did not know that.
7: Gorgeous, $4.4 million, pocket change, basically.
1: Wow, that's for a condo?
7: Yeah. Tell you one thing, this condo has it all, Tom.
0: Oh, really?
7: Except one thing.
0: What?
7: I told the interior decorators, no desks. Just in case Sean decides to drop by with some baseball hack pitcher and do the nasty.
0: A lot of ballplayers in California.
7: Oh, I'll tell you.
1: For those of you that don't know, Larry's wife was caught going to fourth base, if you will.
7: Yeah, she's banging him anyway.
1: That's
0: time to bring in the right-hander.
1: trying to be delicate here.
7: Exactly.
0: Home plate. Uh-huh.
7: And speaking of left-handers, Senator Chuck Schumer of New York now says that he regrets calling a U.S. Airways flight attendant a bitch.
1: Saw that.
0: Yeah, I saw that.
7: Whoa. His initial alibi is simple. He says he was actually describing Joe Lieberman's position with the Republicans.
0: Really?
1: Wow, Larry.
2: I didn't know it, but I understand it.
7: Ding-a-ding-ding. Hey, yesterday I brought you some toys that have been recalled. I've got more of the list here. These are toys you may not want to buy yet. You don't want to get the Chinese throwing star frisbee. That thing is bad so far.
0: Mm-hmm.
7: The lead paintball game.
0: Oh,
7: that's no fun. The backyard catapult has been nothing but trouble.
0: Oh, that sounds.
7: They
0: like
7: recalled
0: fun.
7: That mm-hmm. The running with scissors tag playset.
0: Yeah. You're it.
7: Yeah, the Sparkinator electric plug-in squirt gun.

0: Oh, that's just been...
1: Yeah, fun. That's not good.
0: Baby's first box cutter. Take all those.
2: I like that. Yeah.
0: Yeah, take all those back. And finally, the same company that I told you about yesterday that made the Easy Bake Crematorium Oven.
3: Yes.
0: They recalled that one. Also recalled along the same line, the Easy E. Coli Bake Oven.
3: Ooh. Those are both. Don't like that. Mm-hmm.
0: And by the way, you know, hopefully over the holidays, we can all get over this Tiger thing, leave his family alone,
3: right.
0: Give him a break. But he's got troubles. I'm not saying that things are going bad for Tiger Woods, but listen to this.
3: Yeah.
0: Kellogg's announced yesterday that Tony the Tiger has changed his name to Tony the Big Cat.
3: Wow. Tony the Big Cat.
4: Yikes.
0: Job
4: security.
3: He's wearing a coat now. All right.
0: I'm Larry King. Bye. Gang, Mazel Tov.
3: Bye, Larry.
0: Or Mazel Tov, mm-hmm. Whichever.
3: Merry Christmas.
0: Good night.
4: Mm-hmm. Okay, well. I heard a discussion yesterday about Christmas gifts, and mm-hmm. we've been exchanging a few today. I've gotten a couple great ones so far, including my singing holiday buck,
1: mm-hmm.
4: which goes on the wall.
3: I love that.
4: It's a little mini deer head.
3: Does it say how many songs he sings?
4: Probably.
5: Mm-hmm. Yeah, I think it gets stuck there on that one.
4: He's got a little Santa scarf and hat on.
3: Mm-hmm. Oh, he's lovely.
4: And I cannot wait to play this for the dogs. Mm-hmm. My dogs, I can predict will go absolutely insane when this thing starts. I think they'll probably run the other way. I'm not
3: probably.
4: So sure. That or come and try to eat him.
1: Mm-hmm.
4: In any event, I heard a discussion the other day about the worst gift you've ever received.
3: Yeah.
4: And then there are, I think we can all go back and think of terrible gifts or terrible gifts we've given. As soon as we gave them and we went, uh-oh, big mistake.
3: I know yours.
1: My paranoia. Yeah,
4: let's not bring that up.
3: Yeah, okay.
4: I think the key to...
1: I think
6: you mean the knives?
3: No! Bring it up!
1: Don't say that.
4: I think the key... Now, earlier I mentioned my great idea of the toolkit.
3: Mm-hmm.
4: Now, let's just say you're married.
3: Mm-hmm. Okay.
4: Which, again, this is like the Pope talking about being married when I talk about it, clearly. In any event, if you say you're going to do my idea, you give your wife a toolkit.
5: You know, they make pink tools.
1: Yeah, they
5: pink
1: do.
5: Pink handled.
4: Oh, yeah. Mm-hmm. Yeah, but sure. Christy's
1: going to
4: back me up. Yes.
3: Okay.
4: Yeah, you got to have, it's got to be a two-part gift. Yeah.
3: Right.
4: The
3: yeah.
4: practical gift and
3: so
4: then
3: you give
4: something
3: a toolbox,
4: nice.
3: So something then nice. You open the toolbox.
4: And there's
3: different compartments, and there's
4: right.
3: a ring
4: or a pair of earrings,
3: battery operated device,
1: sparkly.
3: And another.
4: Yeah.
1: I was going for the sparkle, Bob. Not for the,
3: I'm
1: not
3: going
1: for
3: everything.
1: Buzz.
3: I'm giving you the full.
4: You gotta go with the variety. Maybe
3: that's
4: there's
3: right.
4: a pass. Maybe there's a gift card in there for dinner. Dinner for her and her friends.
3: Mm-hmm.
4: In a different country.
1: We are so romantic.
6: Yeah, once again,
3: get on out.
4: These are just
6: these
4: ideas.
6: These are on.
4: Okay.
3: Yeah.
4: Uh-huh. Now, but this one person was making the point that the gifts you remember are sometimes the worst ones you've ever given or received.
5: You guys remember the one gift I gave you? That
1: cranberry
5: one.
1: Bread.
3: Oh yeah. The old doorstop. Absolutely. That was bread.
7: The Bob and Tom Show, real radio men of genius.
8: They bribed us to say that.
7: Ladies and gentlemen, Bob and Tom.
4: Did you know that there was the nude guy on top of the trophy?
6: I did know
1: Have
6: that.
1: You ever yeah. seen it?
4: Of course. Last year I got my picture taken right next to it.
6: I think it's good luck to touch the wiener, isn't it?
4: Oh, I didn't know that.
5: With your tongue?
1: You got to be pretty tall.
6: Yeah, with your tongue, yeah.
5: Honey, I kissed the bricks, now I got to go lick the wiener.
9: That's right. I mean, the trophy, it's what?
6: It's made.
9: The Bird Warner trophy. The thing's, it's like 5'3", 110. Dad, that's your type. I mean, you would love that trophy. It's a great size for that trophy.
4: The trophy's not thin enough, Willie.
9: Not too thick. Okay, there we go. There it is.
5: Oh, I'm sorry, real quick. I have to yell at somebody watching us. No picture!
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18: The last place this should be is on a f***ing golf course. Was that for payback, you prick?
19: Tony, please.
18: Want to keep talking?
19: Tony, ain't nothing wrong with putting my swing on the Golf Channel. Dude trying to help my game. Uh-huh. But the last thing I need to do is go hide in the closet. I'm trying to get better. Mm. Maybe help entertain.
18: Entertain, sure. They're going to put your swing on TV, they should pick the History Channel. Because it takes forever and it's torture.
19: Tony, chill.
18: Just thinking about it pisses me off.
19: Tony.
18: How can your swing be so bad?
19: Tony, please.
18: Pick any little kid. It'll be twice as good.
19: That's the thing, Tony. It's a mental block. Oh. I got the yips. Just go on my backswing. When I come forward, I kind of stop. Hesitate. It's a mental block. They're going to fix it, though. I'm getting better every day.
18: Oh, Jesus Christ. Who are we fooling? We're talking about a golf swing. Two moves. You go back, then you go forth. It's not like we're talking about a palsy. I can fix it in one day.
3: Uh-huh.
18: Yeah. Get up. Act like you're standing over a ball.
19: Tony, no. Let's just do the show.
18: Take it easy. We're going to fix it today.
19: Tony.
18: Like you're standing over the ball.
19: But Tony, see,
18: I'll arms down, imaginary club.
19: All right.
18: Huh? Head down, standing over the ball.
19: Here, like.
18: What you to think?
19: No, that.
18: Take it easy.
19: Ain't enough room in here, Tony.
18: You relaxed?
19: I'm loose.
18: See the ball?
19: I'm loose.
18: I'm talking about the invisible ball, you prick.
19: All right.
18: Take it easy. Good long deep breath.
19: Yeah, I got you, Tony.
18: Yeah. Yeah, imagine like you're on the 18th, Augusta situation.
19: All right.
18: Playing for the green.
19: All right.
3: Uh-huh.
18: Ready? 3, 2, 1.
19: Tony!
18: He'll hit the ball. Boy, blow your head off.
19: Tony, please put the gun down.
18: What's up with this? Uh-huh. Guarantee y'all hit what I'm looking at.
19: I know. Tony, please.
18: 3, 2,
19: Tony, please.
18: 1. Hey. Problem solved. I say.
19: I did it, Tony. I did it 2 times.
18: Thanks for that, you prick.
3: Uh-huh.
18: You ready to play 18?
19: Damn, Tony. I can't say thanks enough. I don't know how to repay you.
18: Take it easy. It was nothing.
19: Here, just to be safe, I'm going to trade you your gun for this.
3: Uh-huh.
19: New from Nestle. Oh. Dark chocolate. 100 grand bar.
3: Oh.
19: It's the bomb.
18: Oh, Jesus. 100 grand. Oh. Dark chocolate. Oh.
19: It's still 30% less fat.
18: Let me see it. Chewy caramel, dark chocolate, crispy crunches. Little crispies look like warts. They're pretty good.
3: Uh-oh.
18: Looks like the entire candy bar has an STD.
19: Easy, Tony.
18: Jesus Christ.
19: Slow.
18: Only thing it's missing is a little toffee.
19: Breathe, Tony.
18: I can carry for you every day. All we need is a gun and some of this.
19: Breathe, Tony.
18: It's pretty good.
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3: Comedian Todd Glass is here with us.
4: Now, are you married, gay, or single, then?
21: I am single. Mm-hmm. I am single right now. But every time somebody asks me what I look for in a girl, I think it sounds corny what I say. But I do want a girl with a good sense of humor. I think that's important.
3: Sure.
21: And most of the girls I go out with are more, I guess you would say, cute. I mean, don't get me wrong. I want a girl with a good sense of humor, but I'd also like her to be good looking too. I don't want like a 500-pound ape sitting around the house going, "Oh, you crack me up." Do the thing when you put the hand on your arm and make the fart sound. I love that. Oh, bring me in another wheelbarrow full of Twinkies. Oh. You know what I think it is? And I'm not saying all women because I don't want to generalize, but I think in a relationship, women look down the road, which is positive, but some women look too far down the road. I mean, they can't just take that moment for what it is. Like, I'm at a bar, and I asked this girl to dance. You know, she's like, oh, dance? Oh, sure, I'd like to dance. When we're done dancing, maybe you go over there, you'll buy me a drink, I'll buy you a drink. A week later, we'll start calling each other, we'll get our machines, then you'll get me, then I'll get you, then we go out on a date, and our friends say we're perfect for each other. So we have our first kiss, then we decide we're going to get engaged. We get engaged, we have a beautiful wedding. After the wedding, we get back from our wedding, we set up an apartment together. Then we have a beautiful apartment, you get a promotion, I get a promotion, and we buy a big house. We have a house, white picket fence, dogs, two kids, everything's going good. Then you're coming home from late at work. I go, why are you coming home late at work? You go, I'm in love with my secretary. Oh, you're a life insurance, and you want me to tell the kids we're going to get divorced and they don't have a father anymore? Dance? I don't think so, you sick freak. I feel guilty. I didn't even do anything.
3: Wow.
0: Dating life is tough out there.
21: I feel like Phil Donahue. And let's understand one thing here. They pay their taxes. They're part of the community. And let the kids do what they want here. And who are we to? We have a great show tomorrow. We have gay, homophobic, lesbian, nymphomaniac, hemophiliac, narcoleptic, transvestite, heterosexual strippers that are crack addicted that say they have the right to teach your children in Catholic school. And we'll be back. Now they're running out of topic. He's 30 and she's 31, and we'll talk about it. They say that he pet their cat in more than a friendly way, and Dr. Murray Needleman will tell us the danger to the cat here.
3: Tom Glass is our guest.
2: Oh, my.
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2: Hello.
3: Our guest in the studio is comedian Brian Posehn. Brian's a very fine actor, and you've seen him on lots of different TV shows. We have his cover art now linked directly on our website. You can see the cover of his new album, Fart and Wiener Jokes. Is the mock title, and you can now observe.
0: It's not the mock title; it's the title.
2: It's the real title. I wish it was a joke. Now I'm so rethinking it.
23: No, you shouldn't
21: it's
23: be.
21: Out it's there now.
23: It's a marvelous title.
0: Yeah.
3: You can see it in all its glory on our website. And we were talking about music because Brian is a guy that came up loving heavy metal, still does. And we were talking about mistaking lyrics.
2: Mm-hmm.
3: In my case, the Dirty Deeds and the Dunder Chief. And we have a drawing, by the way, of the Dunder Chief, as I imagined him, from our friend Rob Day.
0: I thought Panama by Van Halen, when it first came out, was Man in Love. I thought that was.
2: Really?
0: Man in Love.
2: Wow.
0: Man
2: you were barely love. Listening.
0: No, I was barely listening. I wasn't even trying.
3: Dear Bob and Tom.
23: You worked.
3: Mm-hmm. Dear Bob and Tom.
23: And you worked at a radio station.
0: I worked at a radio
23: where
0: station.
23: You could actually see the title of the song.
0: Here's Man in Love by Van Halen. Yeah.
3: Here we
23: What's
3: go.
23: What's this Panama thing mean?
3: Here we go. Dear Bob and Tom, I thought the Beatles song Paperback Writer was Take the Back Right Turn. Wow.
2: Take the back right turn. Right turn.
24: I could see that, I guess.
23: No, I can't at all.
3: I thought, Dear Bob and Tom, Blinded by the Light by Manfred Mann.
24: Oh,
3: I was
24: yeah.
3: wondering what was wrapped up like a douche.
23: Me too. We all do.
0: Yeah.
3: But he says douche instead of, I assume that's.
24: Is it deuce or
3: it's deuce in the Springsteen.
0: The lyrics are
23: not
0: deuce. Yeah.
23: Douche.
24: I thought it was Deuce.
3: It is in the Springsteen. Mm-hmm. And Deuce is, I assume, a Deuce coupe, a car.
24: Wrapped up like a Deuce?
3: Like a Deuce, don't you think?
23: Could be.
3: Another
23: we don't
24: roller
23: know.
24: In the night.
23: He's not from around these parts, so okay. A Deuce could be a number of
24: here's
23: things.
24: Here's one of my girlfriends. I thought a big old jet airliner was Big Old Jeff Has the Light On.
2: Big Old Jeff
0: Has the Light On.
23: Who the hell's
0: awful.
23: Jeff?
0: Awful.
3: He's the dude.
0: What a rotten
23: he's the
0: show.
23: Dude. He's the dude.
0: No,
23: that's
0: I'm
23: right.
0: not Jeff Lebowski. I'm the dude, man.
3: We have on phone call line 7. This may be a mystery.
23: All right. Bob and Tom show.
25: Morning, guys. How you doing?
23: Fine. Who's this?
25: This is Joe.
23: Hi, Joel.
3: Joe, did you mishear a lyric?
25: Well, you were talking about the Dirty Deeds song from AC/DC.
3: Right.
25: I thought it was 30 Thieves in a Thunder Jeep.
3: Oh, my.
23: Man, how high were you?
0: Once again, you were with me. You're not even trying.
25: Yeah, well, I mean, you know, when I was a little kid listening to AC/DC, I mean, you know, I grew up in the whole racing culture and monster trucks, and I didn't know what a Thunder Jeep was, but to fit 30 Thieves, it had to be pretty freaking huge.
23: Yeah, good point.
3: You know, so many song lyrics are so stupid anyway. It's not an unreasonable jump to make to some of these.
4: Everyone thought that, what was it, Bad Moon Rising from

0: kind of. Dear Bob and Tom, this is from Kyle, who apparently owns a computer in Cedar Rapids, Iowa. He writes, my favorite Miss lyric is from the Jay Giles Band song. The actual lyric is, my angel is the centerfold.
1: I know where this is going.
2: I know this one.
1: This is a famous one.
2: Yeah.
0: He mistook it for...
2: I don't think he mistook.
0: Put it this way.
1: They changed angel to another A word.
0: And then it ends with, my blank is the center hole.
3: Your what is the center hole?
2: Your blank.
3: All right. I wasn't going to do this, but this gentleman on Twitter says he thought Big Old Jet Airliner was Big Old Hairy Vagina.
0: You know, you don't have to read them all.
1: No. What about Robert Palmer?
4: No, he didn't.
0: That's not reasonable. No, I will be the judge.
3: You think he's making
4: that up? He just thought of it now.
1: What about Robert Palmer's Addicted to Love? Might as well face it, you're a dick with a glove.
3: Oh, that's about you.
4: See, this is a going the wrong direction.
1: These are all
4: turning into Weird Al songs, aren't they?
3: Might as well face it, you're a dick with a glove.
4: My God.
0: We have another one?
4: Yeah, I'll take another one here. Bob and Tom Show. Who's this?
5: Hey, this is Jason.
4: Jason, lyric?
0: Misconfusion, whatever.
5: It's from Metallica's Inner Sandman.
4: Oh, yeah.
5: The lyric is, keep you free from sin. Always thought it said, keep your free throws in.
3: Kind of a motivational for the Metallica basketball team.
4: How much they love basketball. Oh, yeah.
2: Why would they sing about that?
4: Well, all right. Thanks
0: but then,
4: for calling.
0: Again, I think part of this,
1: heavy metal,
0: I think part of this is the fact that we have so many terrible lyrics out there.
2: Yeah.
0: What's the worst lyric I think ever is probably the band America Horse with No Name.
1: Okay.
0: Or possibly there's a couple Elton
3: Watch
0: John,
3: it.
0: A couple Elton John ones are pretty bad.
3: You mean like a coin in your mint, I am dented?
0: Yeah. That's pretty weak. Great song. Remember the America
4: poetry,
0: Horse with
4: friend.
0: No Name?
2: Mm-hmm. Yeah, but what was the lyric you hate? I mean the whole song.
4: I've been to the desert with a horse.
3: There ain't no one
0: for to give you no pain.
2: There ain't no one for to give you no pain.
3: No, it's name.
1: Its name
3: ain't no one for to give you no one because the horse has no name, you idiot.
1: Yeah, it's not pain.
0: You mean I got a bad lyrics wrong?
2: Wow.
0: I'm getting terrible lyrics wrong. I thought it was for there ain't no one for to give you no pain.
1: I thought it was
4: ain't
1: name.
4: No it isn't name.
3: Oh, to give
4: pain.
3: You no name.
1: Oh, see now it's two against two here, Chick.
0: But it's a terrible
2: help
0: lyric.
2: Us,
3: oh, we're having a Google race.
4: Google
3: race.
4: Who can pull it up faster?
1: Yahoo search.
0: Are you finding the
1: horse with no name?
2: Pain.
1: It is pain.
4: It is pain. Because there ain't no one for it to give you no pain.
3: Happy birthday.
4: What is that? Happy birthday. You were right.
0: Oh, darn it. Right again.
3: Happy birthday.
0: But my larger point is some of these lyrics are so bad.
2: No, it's a horrible line.
4: Oh, sure.
0: When you mishear one, sometimes you go, well, it's a typical song. The lyrics blow.
2: Yeah, the real one makes no sense. Mm-hmm. So,
4: well, some of these guys come up with a great melody, and they don't know what
0: to
4: do.
0: Or they don't know
4: it.
0: What they're doing. Bruce Springsteen in that one song talks about throwing a speedball.
4: Mm-hmm.
0: Bruce, in the world of baseball, it's called a fastball. A speedball is what killed John Belushi.
4: Yes, right. Yes, it is.
1: That's a drug. Isn't
0: it? Yeah. Obviously, Bruce never played baseball when he was a kid.
4: No, he didn't.
0: But the song Glory Days, remember that? That line about the speedball?
4: Mm-hmm.
0: Yeah, that's this wrong. But the notion of, do we have another phone call on about bad lyrics?
4: Okay. Oh, we do. Hold on. Bob and Tom Show.
6: Hey, fellas.
4: Oh, hi, Floyd.
6: I've got one for you.
4: All right.
0: What's that?
6: You know, every day once y'all have finished hours, tune over and listen to the hits of the 80s, 90s, and today, of course.
4: Of course.
6: And the Pointer Sisters have that one song.
4: Uh-huh.
6: The heat is on. The heat is on. The heat is on. Took me forever hours out there was saying the meat is on the shoehorn, you know, on account of the way they sang it. Which
3: really? I think that was Glenn Frey. But
4: it was Glenn
6: Frey.
4: I think the point is,
6: I didn't have a good radio at the time, and I don't hear as good since my cholesterol's gone.
3: That's right.
0: Does that affect your
4: hearing? Yeah, it does affect your hearing. It really does.
3: Your cholesterol.
4: Yeah, I thought the point is...
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2: Worldwide on American Forces Radio, coast to coast, all over the place. Happy to be here. We have Chick McGee at the Bob and Tom Sports Desk. Christy Lee rifling through some news over there. I think we have a hotline phone call over there. Good. I can't tell.
3: Yes, we do. Bob and Tom Show.
4: Well, good morning, pussies.
3: Oh, Captain Dave.
4: Captain Dave calling here from the chum dumpster.
2: Hey, long time no hear. You been in county?
4: Huh? What'd you say?
1: Have you been in county?
2: You been in the county jail? We haven't heard from you for a while.
4: That's a good one. No, I got lost out at sea.
3: Oh, really?
4: Long story. Swallowed by a whale.
3: Oh, you were? It
4: took me a week to get out of the son of a bitch.
3: I'll be damned.
4: Tell you what, I wore a rain slicker and he farted me out. Thank God. But listen.
5: I guess you're not really Jonah then, are you?
4: Spring break is on for a lot of folks, so I'm expecting to see a lot of you pussies down here.
3: Mm-hmm.
4: I mean, what are you going to do? Build sandcastles all day with your friggin' family?
3: Sounds like fun.
4: Are you going to come over to Port Death and hand me 40 bucks for adults, 25 kids, cheese sandwiches, 11 bucks?
3: 11?
4: No change, Bob. No refund. No whining.
2: Now, can we give you a 10 and a fiver for that $11 sandwich?
4: No, you can only give me a 20 on sandwiches, you pussy.
3: 20?
4: That'll be a real adventure.
2: I think that's illegal.
3: That is kind of illegal.
4: No, it's not illegal. What the rules on my boat. Let me get to what I'm calling about.
5: All right.
3: Now, what are you calling about?
4: We have our first sponsor here on the ship.
3: We have a sponsor.
4: That's right. I'm going to need some music. Clappy, grab your organ. Not that one, you dumbass. Jeez.
3: All right.
2: Clappy the parrot or the monkey?
4: Clappy, let's get going. Yeah, we've got our first sponsor here. And he's playing along. Oh, I love this. Well, this is Captain Dave from the Chum Dumpster with a product I'm so excited about, I'm going to tell you all myself.
3: Hmm.
4: Does your boat smell like you've got a boatload of sweaty land-loving tourists all day on it aboard eating cheese sandwiches and drinking dark rum whilst we've been killing and gutting sharks on death? Huh? The tourists been puking their guts up from the high rolling seas? No? Well, then what kind of a ferry experience are you having out there, then? Well, let me tell you something. That's the way it is on the Chum Dumpster. It's the scariest tourist cruise ever to hit the high seas, which is why when we return to Port Death, my crew and I always clean my boat with a boat cleaner invented by me.
3: No.
4: Captain Dave.
3: Hmm.
4: I call it My Ship Don't Stink. 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
3: I see.
4: It's great. 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
5: $100 bills?
3: When no time, change.
4: And when it's time to swab the poop deck, you need My Ship Don't Stink for sure. And when it's time to clean the head, be sure to pick up a bottle of my industrial strength toilet bowl cleaner, personally tested by me.
3: Yeah, what's that?
4: I call it Captain's Log. 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Chuck Clappy, I didn't tell you to stop playing, you son of a bitch. I tell you, he's going to get a beating. I tell you, I just watched Midnight Express.
3: Oh, my God.
4: And if you remember that beating, that son of a bitch.
3: Clappy,
4: get over here.
3: Thanks.
4: I gotta go.
3: All right, thanks, Captain Dave.
2: My ship...
3: Don't stink.
2: Okay, that's handy if you're
3: a good boat cleaner.
2: Clean your boat this spring. Thank you very much. We have Christy at the news desk. Before we get back to you, Christy, did you see the story about the guy that was at his honeymoon wedding reception? I'm sorry, at the wedding reception, rather?
6: No, what about it?
2: Well, here's the story. A British groom will be enjoying a 6-year honeymoon by himself in prison. The real estate developer, Max K, 37, started a fire at his own wedding at the reception after the hotel staff refused to let him extend the bar tab.
3: Wow.
2: Hmm. It was early in the morning. The fire, by the way, he apparently set the curtains on fire.
5: Hmm.
3: And the rest of the place went up?
2: Yep. Causing $20 million in damage.
3: Oh, man.
1: Holy.
2: 200 guests were evacuated.
3: Oh, my God.
2: So,
3: okay, I can see why he's going away for 6 years.
2: Yeah.
3: $20 million.
2: I'm assuming that the honeymoon will be.
3: What was the tab? I'm curious.
5: The honeymoon will be what? Go ahead.
3: Well, he's going to be the bride.
2: Thank you, Bob.
0: There it is.
2: Uh-huh. Took the words right out of my mouth.
3: Uh-huh.
2: Yeah. They wouldn't pay they wouldn't extend his bar tab, so he
3: burnt down the hotel.
2: Set the curtains on fire, and that took the whole hotel down.
3: Wow.
2: There you go. Okay.
5: Nice guy. Sounds like a winner.
3: Sure does.
2: Yes, sir.
5: Yeah. Okay. Maybe she can get that annulled.
3: Yeah, she probably wants to.
5: Mm-hmm.
2: Yeah, good point. Good point.
5: Because they didn't consummate it, right? They didn't have a honeymoon.
3: Well, no. Who knows? They probably knocked
2: one
3: boots,
2: off upstairs during the
3: before,
2: party.
3: Before the wedding was even considered.
2: Okay. Back to you, Christy Lee.
5: Mm-hmm. In official news today, Pope Benedict is scheduled to arrive in Mexico. There appears to be less excitement than for his predecessor, Pope John Paul II, whom Mexicans were passionate about. Less than 24 hours before his arrival, campgrounds with a capacity for hundreds of thousands of pilgrims were virtually empty.
0: Any campground ladies?
5: Sing this song, doo-dah.
0: Oh, no, that's Camp Town ladies. I'm sorry.
3: Completely different.
0: Okay.
2: Campground ladies.
0: Sing
2: camp
0: this song.
3: Campground ladies, doo-dah.
0: Doo-dah. Campground ladies, sing this song, all the doo-dah.
5: No. You know, when you think your life is bad.
3: Yeah.
5: Why don't you just sometime go into one of the fine truck stop establishments across America?
0: I love the truck stops.
3: I love truck stops.
5: I love the truck stops, too. I stop every time I'm on the
0: road. Customer
5: number
0: 84, shower number 6.
5: Well,
0: ready.
5: Apparently one of these campground ladies or
0: campground ladies.
5: Lot lizards was apparently sleeping in the area where they have like sometimes a waiting room set up with a television if you're waiting for
0: the
5: showers.
0: I watched one of the NFL playoff games this last year for about a half hour in one of those. It was very nice. It was very nice.
2: Were you fully clothed or were you waiting to go to the shower?
0: I've been on the road. I thought I was going to fall asleep. I got off, got some Red Bull, and sat and watched the playoff game with my fellow truckers.
2: Okay, so I'm sorry. So this lady falls asleep there.
5: This lady was asleep in a chair. Mm-hmm. In one of these waiting areas at, I don't know what time it was, maybe 10 in the morning.
3: Mm-hmm.
5: And it was just so sad.
3: Maybe
5: first of all, I wanted to take her and shower her because she looked a little...
3: Maybe she didn't want that.
0: Maybe she was
3: She was in the middle of work, finishing up her haul, of course going down to...
2: Was she a trucker or was she a lot lizard?
5: She was a lot lizard, I'm Yeah. Well, she's going to wake up with a neck ache, I'll tell you that.
3: No, they get a lot of work in their neck.
0: Yeah.
3: They work that out. Work it out.
2: Was she unable to sit?
5: No, she was sitting.
2: Okay, okay.
5: In a chair,
2: all
5: humped over with her big, 96-ounce soda pop there on the floor or whatever.
0: Those are the best.
3: Stop teasing chick.
2: Could have been mouthwash.
5: I'm sorry.
3: Oh, my God.
2: Okay.
5: I don't know if President Barack Obama does any truck stops as he heads to Seoul, South Korea, but he will leave late Friday for an international summit on keeping nuclear weapons materials out of the hands of terrorists. And the makers of Etch-A-Sketch are sending a big box of their Etch-A-Sketches to the presidential campaigns to say thanks for the publicity.
3: God. What happened?
5: This all started when Mitt Romney's strategist likened his campaign to an Etch-A-Sketch, saying Romney can shake it up and start again. Democrats and Republicans
3: and he can only draw stairs.
5: Have seized on the remark to argue that Romney has no fixed principles.
3: Uh-huh. Come on.
5: Yeah, but
2: it was
5: biggest
2: a gigantic
5: winner.
2: Foot in the mouth for one of his aides. And
3: then
2: the next, it's amazing because within a couple of hours, there were Etch-A-Sketches on all of these stages with all these other people.
5: It's a big win-win for Ohio Art, who makes the Etch-A-Sketches. First Lady Michelle Obama.
2: Possibly the worst toy I've ever made.
5: Oh, stop.
0: That's
5: like
0: not true.
5: Etch-A-Sketch.
3: You know, when it first came out, it was pretty incredible.
2: Really, it's like taking a kid and giving them a pencil and then tying their hands to it and go ahead, start drawing.
3: Oh, yeah.
2: It's
5: an art form. You have to learn how to
0: haven't you ever seen
3: how to do left rights, hand eye coordination?
0: Have you ever seen the Mona Lisa on the Etch-A-Sketch?
2: Yeah, sure.
5: I saw the Beatles the other day on the Etch-A-Sketch.
3: Really?
2: What an amazing talent. What someone spent the 16 years doing that. I'm just saying
5: how does that differ?
2: It's a stupid toy and it inhibits your children.
5: You have
2: don't
5: some
2: get
5: stupid
2: one.
5: Ideas.
3: Okay.
5: First
2: talk to an art teacher about how much skill the Etch-A-Sketch helps in drawing.
3: All right.
5: Well, maybe they don't want to draw. Maybe it's a totally
3: different
5: thing.
3: Maybe your kid doesn't want to draw. Maybe he wants a weapon.
5: I wasn't.
2: Wow, it looks just like a laptop, except it really doesn't do anything, except I can draw a crappy drawing of stairs.
5: Well, back in the day before we had laptops, I wasn't a very good draw. Could not draw a straight line. With the Etch-A-Sketch, I was able to do a lot of things.
2: You still can't draw, Christy. So I know. It didn't help.
5: Yeah, but it wouldn't have helped.
0: Jeez, what the hell's wrong with you today?
3: I know. Wow,
2: I'm just saying Etch-A-Sketches blow, okay?
3: All right. Good
2: it's a terrible
3: for you.
2: Toy. Don't get one for your kid.
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3: Oh, gosh.
2: I needed that.
16: When you use Mr. Bechon, she won't be able to keep her hands off of you. And neither will you.
5: Is that Mr. Bechon?
17: Yeah, I think that's the scientific
16: answer. Mr. Bechon, why not jerk a bottle off your department store shelf today? Mr. Bechon, it's not a sin anymore.
2: And then the thing between your
3: back door
2: and your...
0: What?
2: Genitalia is the perineum. Is that what it is? Perineum?
3: Perineum.
2: Okay.
0: Perineum.
3: Just refer to it as the...
0: That's like an azalea.
3: In slang, can we use the word taint instead of the
2: taint,
3: back
2: of
3: door?
5: My husband calls it the beach.
3: The beach.
2: Really?
0: You know, you can almost hear...
3: Hey, that's a little picnic at the beach.
0: Yeah, why does he call it the beach?
5: I don't know why.
2: That little area down there is the
0: you
2: beach.
0: You mean he goes, oops, I hit the beach. Is that what he says?
5: No, wow. When we've talked about this subject before.
2: Does he like it when you're on the beach? Does he like you to...
3: He likes it on the beach.
5: He lives in a different century than me. No, I'm just saying that's what he calls that area.
2: And how does that come up in conversation, as general? Pass the salt, by the way, my beach itches.
0: All right, man, let's hit the beach.
2: Our guest is comedian Mike Ciccone, and Mike is a touring comedian, but you do have a family. You were telling us you take care of your daughter a lot.
18: Yeah.
2: She's 4 years old now?
18: She's 4 years old. I take care of her in the daytime, pretty much. As you know, I work evenings, and therefore I'm the Mr. Mom guy, and I'm pretty good at it, except for laundry. I've noticed I'm not. I still have the bachelor tendency with laundry.
5: Mm-hmm. That throw everything in at once?
18: No, when you're out of clothes, you do laundry.
5: Which is fine
18: when you're single, but now that I have the kid, I'm down in the laundry room. I'm in my bathrobe. She's in her Halloween costume. That's
17: doesn't really work that way.
16: Thousands of people in their cars going, I've been there.
17: Yeah.
16: Thousands of guys going, yeah.
17: Yeah. Yeah. Yeah.
3: Okay.
17: I look like Hugh Hefner with Casper.
19: I swear pretty soon teams will actually, instead of just the stadium, the team will actually be sponsored by a company.
2: Oh, sure.
3: I think so. I agree.
19: Right. And so, but of course, each company would have to be careful about which team they sponsored, because sometimes
2: it could be bad combinations.
19: Gillette Knicks. I don't think that would
2: be. Yeah.
0: That's a negative.
19: The Coppertone Redskins, probably.
3: No, probably not.
19: Bad marketing. The Visa Bills.
0: Highlighting right. The negative side.
19: MasterCard Chargers would be in there. Right. I like the Clorox White Sox. That works.
3: That's great.
19: Sure. Right. But the Tampax Red Sox really doesn't.
3: Oh, yeah. Oh, man. Oh,
0: yeah. Oh, man.
19: I like this one. The Comcast Cable Pirates.
3: I like that.
20: Bob and Tom, geniuses in France.
21: Getting a sponge bath from one of the cute staff. All of us covered in lanacane. Plugged in my CPAP. Taking the long nap. Check my leg, there's a new spider vein. Wasted away again in Margaritaville. Searching for my lost Epsom salt. Some people claim that it's my memory to blame, but I don't know. What was I talking about? I'm taking meds often to harden and soften. Waiting all day for a big number two.
5: Oh, God.
21: My nurse is a beauty, a Cubano cutie. How I got here, I haven't a clue. Sure. Wasting away again in Margaritaville. Searching for my lost Epsom salt.
22: Woo. Salt, salt, salt.
21: Some people claim that it's my memory to blame. Some people claim that it's my memory
3: just said that.
21: To blame.
0: I said,
21: I don't know.
0: It's my memory.
21: What was I talking about? Blew out my walker. My roommate's a talker. Broke my hip. Now I'm here all alone. But there's pills in the grinder. And my nurse, I'll remind her for that numbing concoction that helps me hang on. Everybody! Wasting away again in Margaritaville.
16: For the agent.
21: Searching for my lost Epsom salt.
22: Salt, salt.
21: Some people claim that it's my memory to blame. I don't know. What was I talking about?
16: Yes.
5: Yeah, great job.
15: 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All Bob and Tom. All day and all the night. 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
3: This is the Bob and Tom Show.
16: It's utterly chaotic in the room, of course. We have comedian Mike Birbiglia, comedian Kathy Ladman is right there, and then Brett Michaels, television star, rock star, is our guest. Actually, during the break, he grabbed the beautiful Volbrett guitar that's hanging from the wall there, and he was kind of strumming it. Isn't that a nice piece?
23: It is. That is a swell piece.
16: That's a nice guitar.
23: And then right after you told me it was custom made, I had a fit because there was no crack cocaine in here for me. And smashed it right.
16: let's can we talk music for just a second?
23: Sure.
16: You got a lot of TV stuff going on, of course, but this all started for you as a musician,
23: right?
16: Mm-hmm. And now let's go way back. Very first band that actually had a gig that you were in.
23: That was Laser, and let me explain the ridiculousness of the comedy of errors. It is my life. We decided we wanted the AC/DC Lightning Bolt / Kiss Z. Mm-hmm. It was like an S, so we were Laser, LAZ. ER.
16: Mm-hmm.
23: Then we had no money for a backdrop like Kiss had, right? So we decided, right. We took one of the old school, I'm going way back, old school bed sheets. You remember they used to make those 3D looking bedspreads that have like a tiger or a, so we had the band Laser with a tiger backdrop. That was our backdrop. And then we went to Chess King. Where bought...
3: Love
23: was,
3: it.
23: Yes. Chess
3: King. Are they even still around anymore?
23: No, wait. I'm going back a few years.
3: I know, yeah.
23: I got our members-only jackets, and we stopped into Chess King at the Capital City Mall, and they only had three of the four aluminum foil-looking members-only chromish jackets, and three of the four members had to walk around with it, and the other member, the drummer, was left out, and then we would change off the jackets, and we had our first gig in Marlon, or my friend Marlon Yon's basement, charged 25 cents, and about six of the neighborhood kids came down, and we played a couple Kiss songs, and then what we didn't know, we just put the record on. Played along. You know, we played along. Like, we don't know all of this song. We had the beginning of Rock and Roll All Night. And we went to the, we referenced the album after that.
3: Look at that. Great. Laser.
1: And what, may I ask what particular hair configuration was happening for you at
23: it
1: that
23: was,
1: point?
23: It was, again, a combination of awful. We hadn't gotten that far.
4: A combination of awful and what?
23: And we hadn't gotten
4: the other part.
23: Yeah, no, there was, it wasn't good.
5: Awful
23: I know
5: and
23: that.
5: Rock and
23: There's
5: roll.
23: A picture of me leaning backwards like I'm trying to be. We couldn't decide exactly what we were yet. One was a member of the Who.
3: Yeah.
23: You know I mean, so I got the mic and I'm throwing the, you know, the Roger Daltrey. One's a member of Kiss. And then we had my sister at one point, which didn't get the members only jacket, play the drums on a Slingerland kit, the old school Slingerland kit.
3: Right.
23: And it was a lot of fun.
3: We had your sister's the drummer.
23: Sister was the drummer, Michelle. Mm-hmm. Yep.
3: No wonder she didn't get the jacket.
23: She didn't get the jacket.
1: We're talking with Brett Michaels. That's his first band. How about First Tattoo? Do you mind if I
23: ask? First Tattoo was the.
3: Laser.
23: Yeah, was laser. I was all across my chest.
3: The lightning bolt S.
5: The big Z.
23: I knew we were never going to break up. I knew this band's going to be together forever.
1: Members only above the nipple.
4: This is a guilty pleasure. I'm a huge Laser fan. I have the albums.
3: That is incredible.
4: They sound a lot like Kiss. Yeah. A lot.
3: Amazing.
4: Like Kiss.
23: / AC/DC.
1: Uh-huh. Was the I'm serious. What was the first tattoo? And how old were you? And who did you tell?
23: Here we go. First Tattoo was the... was a girl's name where my parents couldn't see it. And that didn't pan out. A lot like Laser. That didn't last forever, ever, ever.
3: Who knew? Yeah.
23: And so then that was my first tattoo.
5: Do you still
23: and,
5: have it?
23: Yes, Cindy. Yes, I covered it up. It's been covered up since.
3: Mm-hmm.
23: And it started on just as a name. And, you know, because I told her, listen, we're both 14 and we're going to be married forever.
3: Forever.
23: And that didn't pan out. So my next one was the poison tattoo on my arm.
1: Mm-hmm. Yep. That worked out.
23: That panned out pretty good.
3: Yep. Yeah, it did.
1: Now, have you gotten any tattoos since your serious illness?
23: No, the only thing I did is I redid my Something to Believe In tattoo, which if I could tell you this story quickly.
1: Sure.
23: The person who did it was high on cocaine. When they did it, this is a true story.
3: The first time.
23: First time.
3: Uh-huh.
23: And they're doing my arm, but my friend had just passed away when we wrote the song. And they misspelled Believe on my arm. So we're getting it done, and I got
3: I
23: done.
3: I before
23: and
3: E, down
5: except
3: go,
5: after C. Yeah.
3: Hello.
23: I before E, unless after C. I look down and go, there's a problem. You've misspelled a word on my arm.
3: Hey, man, there's no problem. There's no problem at all.
23: Exactly.
3: It's cool. It's cool. It's cool.
23: And then he was cool, out. Cool, he disappeared. Cool. I've never seen him again since. And I went back in and I tried to put this vine down through to cover it up. So I finally went back in and just had it touched up a little bit.
3: Mm-hmm.
23: Yeah. So that was it. Yeah. But nothing major since the brain hemorrhage.
1: Now, you mentioned way early on when we were talking about your background as a diabetic.
23: Right.
1: Your whole life. Did that affect your ability to hang out and be a rock and roll party kind of guy?
23: You know,
1: or should
23: honestly,
1: it have more than it did?
23: It should have. And that's the thing is one of the blessings of what my parents did with me is they never kept me from doing anything. In other words, I raced dirt bikes.
3: Mm-hmm.
23: Everything I wanted to do, play guitar. My dad was one of these guys who was very no self-pity. You got to get out there. You got to work. You got to do your thing. And you're going to have to work a little harder. And so I never felt like every time I never threw the diabetic card.
3: Right.
23: You know, it was never like I'm diabetic.
3: I can't do that.
23: To get off the field. Or So I played football, baseball, rode dirt bikes. And I think that was great advantage. The downside is when everyone was partying. It's weird because I assimilate having a great time and having a party.
3: Mm-hmm.
23: With drinking, and having a great time.
2: Sure.
23: That's just the way, you know, that's the way you celebrated, you know, or at least growing up.
2: Mm-hmm.
23: So for a while, it took me a little while to get adjusted that that's not going to work out for me.
2: Mm-hmm.
23: You know what I mean? That,
2: sure.
23: It left me with a few bad situations.
2: You do, bad. Although you do have syringe skills.
23: I do have
5: syringe.
23: Yeah.
5: Yeah, very good.
23: Technically, I got good syringe skills.
2: Sorry.
4: But yes. You can't party because, like, you can't drink? Is that
23: no, and right now, I can't, and this is the thing.
2: He can drink, but he can't drink.
0: Oh, wait a minute, man. He can party, okay?
23: Oh, I can.
0: He can party.
23: Oh, I'm cool, dude. I can party. I'm cool.
0: That's cool. He can party.
23: Yes, I'm cool. I can
4: but
23: party.
4: But you can't get to a point where, like, you can't watch out for yourself.
23: Yeah, that's exactly, that's what I was going to say. What happens when you're diabetic? You don't want to encourage the drinking because what happens if you have a low blood sugar, you can't decide whether it's a low blood sugar or you're just hammered.
5: Yeah.
23: You know, you don't know if you're drunk. And then what happens is you slip into a diabetic shock. It's shock, not the coma, but the diabetic
2: shock. And you
23: shock.
2: Can also end up putting in too much insulin.
23: It's exactly
2: and,
23: right.
2: And you can screw yourself up something horrible. Mm.
4: Yeah.
23: Yeah, yeah, that's a bad day. And
5: you
23: that's
5: want
23: happened.
5: To have control over that.
23: Yep.
2: Absolutely.
5: Yeah.
23: Yep.
4: And that's confusing. Yeah.
2: Uh-oh, we have a phone call. Hold on. Bob and Tom show.
6: Hey, man, it's Donnie. Bye.
2: Hey, Donnie.
7: Hang on 1 second, Donnie. We got a special guest in the studio.
5: Donnie, I think you're going to be very excited about our guest.
6: Oh, no. Hey, is Brett there?
5: He's here.
2: He's Brett's here, yeah.
23: Hey, Donnie.
6: Hey, Brett, I'm just passing along a message.
2: Uh-huh.
23: Okay.
6: My stepmom, my mom, Phyllis, works days at Xanadu's.
2: Right.
23: Yes.
6: She said anything you want's on her today.
2: Oh, that's very nice.
23: Is this mom? Is mom?
6: She never offers that. In hell, she's met Burt Reynolds before.
2: Uh-huh. Oh, wow.
7: Is she,
6: she can hold her mud around famous people.
2: That's good to know.
23: Then you know what?
6: You for even poison.
2: He's cracking himself.
0: Where'd you come up? Hold her mud? How was that work?
23: How did he get hold your mud?
2: I don't think Donnie's ever done that before.
5: I don't think Donnie's ever.
6: Without you, it ain't poison. Just like Journey with that Puerto Rican from Mexico. I'll say it right to Neil.
0: That's right.
6: But Christy, could you make
5: what?
6: Any more obvious?
5: What?
6: We're just talking at work, making fun of you.
2: What?
5: What are you talking about?
6: Is that Hurricane Earl in your panties? Are you just happy to see him today?
5: Thanks, Donnie.
2: All right, thanks, Donnie.
7: Thanks,
2: oh, yeah.
7: Thanks very much.
23: I'm glad Mom can hold her mud, which
5: Mom
23: is good.
5: Mom Ellis, yeah.
7: And
5: yeah.
7: She's a stripper. That's very important.
5: Which is his stepmom.
23: Yeah. Which I is, that's you
5: that's
23: know,
5: important.
23: That is important.
5: And that it business
23: is. Did you say stepmom?
5: That's his stepmom.
23: I love stepmom.
0: Mom Ellis, yeah. There's always been a sexual tension.
5: Yeah, between him and Donnie.
7: Here's a question of total randomness that kind of connects.
2: Go ahead.
5: Oh, boy.
7: You've written lots of songs, performed lots of songs. Do you happen to know which song that you've written is the most used in strip clubs?
23: You know, I'm gonna go with, I'll have to say Talk Dirty to Me or Unskinny Bob.
7: Yeah, I have no
4: listen.
7: Yeah.
23: Yep.
7: I think they recently showed up on a list that we have.
23: Top strip club songs.
5: Yes.
2: Yeah, I think you're actually in there, my friend.
7: I think you're in. I think both, weren't those both?
23: Both songs were, at one point, Talk Dirty to Me was the number one strip club song. And I got that and the Diabetic Citation Award at the same time. It's a great.
2: What honor.
23: You supported diabetes and you're the best strip club song ever. I'm like, right on.
5: What a life you lead.
23: Column A, column B.
4: So are you like the Elvis of strippers? Like when strippers meet you, are you like, I was raised on you?
23: Mm-hmm. I do have a cape and a badge that I wear in the strip. And yes, I am the Elvis. So.
7: Wow. Oh, dear God.
2: No. I'll get that.
23: Is this Donnie again?
2: Bob and Tom show. Oh my God! It's Donnie. Gordon Lightfoot.
7: Hey, Gordo.
8: Hey, Gordo. That's how you don't hear you talking about strip club songs.
2: Yeah, yeah.
8: Oh, Wreck of the Edmund Fitzgerald's one of the most popular.
2: That's one of the songs you never hear in a strip club.
8: Gordon. Oh, you. We get requests for it all the time.
5: Really?
2: In a strip club.
7: You playing them live now?
8: A lot of times.
2: In a strip club or a strip mall? What are you talking about?
8: Oh, I thought you were talking about popular songs at strip malls.
7: No, strip clubs where the women take off their clothes.
8: Oh, no, nobody wants to hear about a boat sinking when you're watching girls.
2: No, that's very true.
8: Crazy. Hey, I heard you got a young singer-songwriter fella.
7: Yeah, Brett Michaels is here. Brett's a great singer, yeah.
8: Burt Michaels.
2: Brett.
8: Hello.
2: Brett.
8: Listen,
7: don't they have VH1 in Canada?
8: It's actually VH1.3 is the exchange.
2: Very nice.
8: Hey, listen, I thought I might be able to help the fella out because I don't know if you're aware of this, Brett, but I had a pretty big hit back in 1976, went all the way up to number 2 on the chart.
2: Yeah, mm-hmm.
23: Go on.
8: All right. Well, I understand you had a decent little song there with that Rose Thorn song.
23: Yes, it was pretty well.
2: Yeah, that was not bad.
23: That's actually what it was originally called, Rose Thorn. corn song.
4: That gardening song. Yeah.
8: Uh-huh. Catchy title, but I got a bone to pick with you. I was listening to it, and I got to tell you, Bert, them songs that...
2: Brett.
8: The words in that song don't rhyme.
23: I know.
8: Yeah, and thorn and dawn and song, those don't rhyme. You got to have a song rhyme.
2: Why is that?
8: Why Edmund Fitzgerald was such a big hit. I mean, when you rhyme Gitchy Goomy with skies turning gloomy.
3: Yeah.
2: You know, you're right.
8: You
2: know
8: what?
3: When you're right, you're right, Gordon.
8: Absolutely. The other thing is the whole thing about writing about love gone wrong, that's kind of depressing.
2: What about a bunch of guys dying
5: in a boat?
2: Ship?
8: Exactly my point. Now, there's a song so I'm thinking, you go, every boat has a storm.
2: All right. Thanks, Gordon.
9: Thanks, Gordo. Good luck.
2: Always a pleasure.
9: Gordon Lightfoot.
2: Right. Oh, my God.
9: We have Brett Michaels in the studio for the last time. And when we come
2: every
9: back.
2: Every boat has a storm?
9: I'm not so only, sorry.
23: Not only have I depressed everybody, I can't rhyme anything. It's a lose-lose. Oh,
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11: 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I always heard that his herb was top shelf. I just could not wait to find out for myself.
12: Don't knock it till you've tried it. Well, I've tried it, my friend. And I'll never smoke weed with Willie again.

0: Now we're passing the guitar, telling good jokes.
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0: position with drool on my chin.
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3: For your information, these are two of the worst kids I have ever encountered in my life, and I worked the state fair.
2: We were stupid before stupid was cool.
4: This is the Bob and Tom Show. Hello. I want to introduce everybody to comedian Alonzo Bowden. Alonzo, it's always great to see you. Alonzo,
5: good morning.
4: Four? How tall are you?
5: 6'3".
4: 6'3", okay.
5: But thanks, I can always use an extra inch.
6: Yeah. You can't.
7: Okay. Ooh, yeah, amen. Yeah.
5: Well, you know, you take what you can get.
4: Mm-hmm. Hundreds of drivers just said, that's what she said. Alonzo's a big fella.
5: Epidemic across the country.
4: And Alonzo has distinguished himself as the winner of Last Comic Standing a few years back. He's hanging out with us, but Alonzo, you missed this news story. I want to get back to it because we have a letter. It's a short letter, but it's a good one, coming to us from Ames, Iowa, from a woman named Susan, but it's brilliant. Christy, the garbage in Bozeman is being attacked by bears.
8: Yes.
4: Now, apparently, the news story that you read suggests that the bears seem to know what day is garbage day on what street.
8: Right.
4: And they're getting and they're in the city limits grabbing people's garbage.
8: Exactly. Mm-hmm.
4: Pretty serious.
8: Mm-hmm.
7: Well, yeah. Especially if you want to add something to the garbage as you're leaving for work.
8: Yeah.
7: Guess what?
4: Yeah, it's, yeah, you could.
8: Well, a lot of us take our garbage out in the morning and it's dark. I mean, you know, imagine that. Mm-hmm.
5: My question is, are there union garbage men aware of this? Because I'm not sure the union wants these bears just moving in on their action.
7: Amen.
8: Yeah.
4: Well, we have, but the question, I guess the interesting thing about the news story was the suggestion that the bears know which day is garbage day.
8: Mm-hmm.
4: And that's where this letter comes in.
7: Mm-hmm.
4: Susan from Ames, Iowa writes, Dear Bob and Tom, how do the bears know when garbage day happens?
7: I don't know.
4: Duh, she writes. They keep track on their blackberries.
8: Oh.
7: Blackberries.
5: Susan, you know, if you wanted me to leave, you didn't.
4: I liked it, Susan.
6: That's
4: I thought it was fun.
5: Use that joke.
6: Fun.
4: Oh, I thought it was great. Thank you, Susan. See, it's funny. The notion of even a bear having a cell phone strikes me as being kind of funny.
8: And I wouldn't be surprised.
7: And one
8: these days.
7: Named after him. I mean, of all things,
8: yeah.
7: Black Bear.
4: Black Bear. Okay. Alonzo, what's new? Are you a NFL guy?
5: I am. I'm a big football. I'm a Jet fan. I grew up in New York. I'm a Jet fan. So this season's been great because we had Hard Knocks.
4: Yeah.
5: And then going into the season, Inés Sainz, the Mexican reporter.
7: Mm-hmm.
5: You know, she went through that whole thing. Like, she was getting catcalls in the locker room. You know what I loved about that? Like, you're in an NFL locker room. You walk into an NFL locker room with painted-on jeans and a halter top, and you're surprised. These are alpha males. The level of testosterone in an NFL locker room, let me tell you something. The kicker isn't safe in an NFL locker room. The kicker is nervous, and you're walking around
7: time.
5: In painted-on jeans, and oh my gosh, they're yelling. And now she's coming back, and the first team she's going to interview is a Pittsburgh Steeler. So away, she has to talk to Ben Roethlisberger. You know, is this better or worse? Mm-hmm. I don't know.
4: Did you see that she announced yesterday that
7: she will not go into the locker room.
8: She's going to do it all
5: outside. She's going to do it on the sidelines.
9: And she just turned
7: Maybe
9: down
7: Maybe she should
9: Playboy.
7: Find a different sport to follow. Maybe like college fishing.
9: Yeah.
4: She's very attractive.
5: And then you got Brett Favre. And again, it ties into the Jets. Brett is texting pictures to the massage therapist.
4: Well, allegedly he was texting photographs of his male member to
7: Now considered a game hostess.
4: A woman whose job description has varied. It was a reporter at one point. Now it's
5: then a massage. Then but see, here's the thing. If I'm hitting on women, if being an NFL quarterback worth $50 million or more dollars doesn't work. Does a picture of my gray-haired junk, does that close the deal?
4: See,
8: that's what we were saying.
5: Is that where she's like, I didn't know that was involved?
4: And have you seen the photograph? Have you seen the picture?
5: There's no need to see that.
4: Oh, no, there is because it's freakish.
8: We saw them.
4: The tip of it looks like a, as I described it, the World War I Doughboy helmet.
9: Yep,
4: it's kind of a squashed mushroom. It really throws me. I mean, if it is his, he's going to recognize it right away because it's so odd looking.
9: Never seen one like.
4: Yeah. Now, let me ask you this, and I'm not trying to get personal here or mean.
5: No.
4: If you were to see a photograph of your male member, would you recognize it?
5: I would hope so.
7: It depends on what angle.
5: Yeah.
4: I mean, if you saw it from the front,
9: Do you think if I saw it from the way I always look at it, I might be.
4: You know, from okay, looking from above, maybe.
7: You give me a photo from the top. Yeah.
5: No, I think I'd recognize it.
7: Photo from the side or below, I'm not. I can't help you.
9: Underside, I'd be a little fuzzy on.
5: I would hate to be in a position where I had to identify it from a photo. That would mean it has somehow been removed and found somewhere.
7: Sorry, it won't be in a lineup. It'll be in a basket.
5: Is this one yours?
4: It'll be in a cooler with ice.
5: And how many of them do they have that you have to pick which one is yours? Listen, we have seven of them. There's been a horrible accident.
9: And my eyes are going to be squinting from tears and pain, so I'm not going to be able to see the picture anyway.
4: But, I mean, I don't think, unless there was some kind of context, if you will, if there was some kind of background or if it was from the I don't think you'd necessarily recognize your own unless you have some distinguishing characteristic,
9: like a squashed.
4: We didn't. Well, this came out during the Clinton thing. Remember the whole one of the women alleged she had some kind of mark of some sort.
7: Yeah, I remember that. Yeah,
6: that's what happened with Michael Jackson too. Yeah. They had to take a picture of him.
9: Mm-hmm. I remember the rumor was that he had a tattoo of Tigger on his abdomen, and the tail of Tigger was.
7: Who, Bill Clinton?
9: No.
8: Michael Jackson.
7: That's pretty impressive for the president.
9: It might have been
7: pretty
9: Clinton.
7: Darn impressive.
9: Now that I think about it.
7: Uh-huh.
5: And that's where the mistake was made. Yeah. Clinton and Michael Jackson were mixing up tattoos. It was a horrible scandal.
4: Now, and Alonzo, but I'm with you. From the very beginning, I've said I don't really care about Mr. Favre and his issues. It's none of my business. I don't care. But it's the notion, you're exactly on it, that this would be considered
7: your fame
4: to be
7: and money
4: the
7: alone.
8: Being Brett Favre is not enough.
4: You'd have to say, and what woman would want? I'm missing something here.
9: I will offer that he might be extra excited if he's able to do this for someone. Maybe that's part of what gets him going.
8: You think?
9: Sending him possibly.
7: Who knows?
5: Maybe it's the fact that all the other fans get an autographed picture, and she wanted to be special.
7: Could be.
9: What have we learned over the years? Everything is a fetish. If you can imagine it, it's happening out
4: there. When I found out about the connection between that and arson, I didn't.
7: Arson?
4: Yeah. There are people who set fires and then do their thing.
9: Oh, and go watch it.
7: I thought you meant taking a picture of your junk.
4: No.
9: On fire.
4: The self-pleasure. The self-pleasure.
8: Well, that one.
9: I can only do it once. Yeah.
5: But
9: really good
5: day.
9: That one time.
5: What a great day.
6: I thought maybe the arson started because you were doing it to yourself. Like that was a spark in the woods.
4: Yeah, if you've got that much friction.
7: Yeah. If it's that dry.
4: Yeah, but
5: and on that note.
4: I'm with you, though.
8: I don't know very many of my female friends who enjoy getting pictures like that. Yeah.
4: How many of your female friends send them, though, conversely?
8: Not very. I don't know that any of them have done that. I'm in an older category.
5: I think women like the picture once they've been there, but not like before they know it. Before, in advance it doesn't work, but once they've been there.
4: But if you're going to do this, don't you think you have to have some kind of reference for scale?
7: Yes, agreed.
8: A playing card? What are you talking about?
4: Yes, a pack of cigarettes, a playing card.
7: Absolutely.
9: Being an NFL quarterback, he has big hands.
8: Uh-huh.
4: Yeah. So it's out of proportion. You can't tell what you're doing.
9: There you go.
4: There. Mm-hmm. Yeah. Or some kind of gag, you know, draw a little face on it or something, a little beret.
8: No, you don't want to draw a face on it.
4: Like a little puppet theater
9: or
4: thing.
9: Or a G on the side.
5: A little mustache and beard thing going.
4: But I'm just wondering how many men would recognize their own. I just think it's a...
8: Well, I tried to get you guys to go and take your pictures, and at me.
4: Oh, so you're suggesting, I think this might be sexual harassment.
8: All of you take a picture.
4: Well, first of all, I think you're going to be able to guess Alonzo's right away, Alonzo.
7: Yeah, he has an unfair
5: advantage
7: right now.
5: I think I'll have to disqualify myself from the competition.
8: He was not here yesterday.
9: Not only is
5: but Christy, I do like the way you think.
7: Yes.
5: Thank you, my dear.
7: Yeah.
5: Your text is on the way, even as we speak.
4: Now, is it too personal for me to ask if you're circumcised in the Western tradition?
5: Yes, I am.
4: Okay.
9: He's cut.
4: Okay, you're cut.
5: Yeah.
4: Okay. How does that break down racially? Do we know?
7: No, I have no idea.
4: And that there has to be
9: 78% of black men are cut.
4: I don't know. I'm just curious if there's any disparity in the numbers. Does it differ in the Mexican American community, the Cuban American community? I would just be curious. I don't know much about circumcision. Marshall, you look stunned.
7: I had mine, I couldn't walk for a year.
4: Of course. You had it done in your house?
7: Six days.
5: What I heard about recently is the adult circumcision. Have you heard about this? Like this guy at 19, he decided to get circumcised. Yeah. That, to me, that's kind of a weird
9: I'm going to go the other way. Thing. I've heard of not reattaching, but you put some sort of contraption down there to stretch the foreskin and make and you
7: replace
9: bring back your circumcised part.
7: No way.
9: Yes.
7: Yes.
9: I've heard about it.
4: There was a very lengthy article about that.
7: Yeah.
4: What a terrible
7: idea. Does it stretch
4: idea.
7: Like that? Can you do
9: Evidently
7: that?
9: Evidently it does.
7: It doesn't snap back into place?
9: Well, you know they a skin graft for yourself. They put something under your arm to stretch it out so they can take the
5: skin.
9: So
5: what day are you saying, you know, this would look better with a hood on it?
4: Yeah. How bored do you have to be? Now, apparently, I've just been told there's a... Wow. There's allegedly a picture of the famous Favre unit with a wristwatch on it.
8: That's how they are saying it's him, because they have a picture of him wearing the wristwatch in different press conferences, and it's
4: and then the watch is dangling on the.
7: He put his watch on his.
9: No, I think you can see the wristwatch
8: on
9: his
8: watch
9: wrist.
8: On his wrist,
9: and
8: while
9: his hand is on.
4: I thought it was
5: a product placement.
4: I was going to say because
7: takes a licking and keeps on ticking. Come on,
4: let me just say this, fellas. If you can strap your wristwatch on and it stays there, you're a better man than I.
5: Now you know why she wanted the picture.
7: Yep.
4: I'm guessing that, Alonzo, you have never taken a photograph of...
9: He didn't say that.
5: I'm taking the fifth.
8: Mm. He didn't say that. He said he didn't think women enjoyed getting them before they'd seen it in real life.
5: Right.
4: So then you send them to these ladies.
9: He didn't say that.
7: He didn't say that either.
9: Don't answer anything.
5: I'm not answering. Thank you, chick.
9: Whose side are you on?
7: As your appointed lawyer, Alonzo,
5: I have
7: do not
5: two good
7: speak
5: lawyers
7: if asked
5: here.
7: A question. Do not speak.
5: I'm going to respond right after Brett Favre does. Right after Brett gives his answer.
4: You're going to call?
5: Then I'll speak up.
4: Now, so is that considered junk mail?
7: Yes, it is.
4: But seriously. So I'm guessing, just from your tone, that this is...
5: Just say it's not that uncommon.
4: Mm-hmm. Okay.
5: It's not as uncommon as that. I mean, they're trying to make it sound like... This has never been done before, but...
4: No. Apparently, it's statistics are unbelievable.
5: Yeah.
4: Especially women to men.
8: Yes.
5: Yeah. And yeah, women.
9: Oh, boobies
7: which
9: are...
7: Which is, come on, enjoyable. Then, come on, gracious. I encourage that.
9: Come on, grow up.
4: Now, one time on this show, do you guys remember what happened?
7: No, what?
4: Chris, any of this ring a bell? Certain Chris. Guest was here.
9: Chris who? What?
4: And
9: did you call me Chris?
4: Chris Hardwick.
8: Challenge out there, remember?
4: And he said he'd never gotten any pornographic tweets and just got inundated.
7: Oh, yeah.
4: Instantly.
5: Yeah. Mm-hmm.
6: Is that all you got to do?
7: I think so.
6: I would like to challenge.
5: Aren't you on Facebook?
9: You got to give your email out or your cell number, and we'll get you taken care of. Believe me.
4: So, Alonzo, when you take these pictures, do you say cheese?
9: Gosh, I hope not.
5: He's just not going to let this go.
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8: If you guys could play any tune for a pace lap in your car right before the race, what would it be?
12: Mine would be Bon Jovi, Dead or Alive.
8: Oh, that's cool.
9: Whoa. All right.
13: Wow. Tempting the fates, isn't it?
4: Now, Ari, are you going to do something? 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
12: Oh, yeah, Radar Love, Golden Earring.
8: Yeah.
12: Like, childhood favorite band. No, but
8: right?
12: I have no idea. 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
4: I'm here today to tell you a true story. This is a story about probably the most fascinating case I've ever seen in my history as a physician. In my entire career, I've never seen anything like this.
1: Yeah.
4: But I saw it one time when I came here today to tell you the story. The true story. Of Henry Whiskey. Henry was a very nice fella. A very good-looking guy.
1: Yeah.
4: Henry Whiskey came into my office one day and he said, Doc, I got to tell you, I got a problem here. I said, well, Henry, you look fit. You look young, you look healthy. Strip down and tell me what your problem is. I'll give you an exam. Took off his clothes and there it was.
5: What?
4: Staring me straight in the face. When Henry removed his undershorts, his manhood was bright orange.
1: Oh. Wow.
5: I
4: did an examination, and this orange color was confined strictly to his manhood.
5: Yeah. Oh,
1: that's very odd.
4: The glandular area surrounding it was its normal, healthy pink color.
1: Okay, yeah.
4: I did a thorough examination. Uh-huh. I poked him and I prodded him in every way a doctor can and should.
5: Yes.
4: I said, Henry Whiskey, I am absolutely baffled. I went to my medical journals and I did some research. Nothing.
1: Mm.
4: No mention.
6: Of an orange unit.
4: Of a man with his manhood. A bright. I would hesitate to use the word neon.
6: Incandescent.
5: Orange. Wow. Fluorescent.
4: Glowing. Yes. I said, Henry, let me talk about your lifestyle a little bit.
1: Uh-huh.
4: You a smoker? He said, no, Doc,
1: He's a smoker.
4: He said, no, I'm a healthy person, Doc. I don't smoke.

0: don't have much time for that sort of thing. I do virtually no dating. Although occasionally I rent an X-rated movie and eat a bag of Cheetos.
1: The Bob and Tom Show. 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
3: Hello.
2: Once again, thanks very much for joining us. And we have in the studio Karate Dude, actor.
4: You can call me Bob.
5: Hi, buddy.
6: Hey, buddy.
7: That's his superhero name, by the
2: sorry,
7: way.
2: Sorry.
7: Karate Dude.
2: I was going right to left.
3: Uh-huh.
2: We have Christy Lee at the news desk.
8: Hi.
2: Hal Sparks, who's a comedian and an actor and a quite an athletic gent, dancer and karate dude.
3: Mm-hmm.
2: And then we have a very fine comedian. His name is Bob Biggerstaff.
4: Thank you.
2: And he makes me laugh. He is not a karate dude, but he's a good guy.
4: I took taekwondo in like 7th and 8th grade.
3: That's good.
8: I think this is the yin and yang of comics right here.
2: Right. Could be.
8: Yeah.
2: Could
3: really?
8: Be. Oh, yeah. Don't you think?
9: I don't know. It's not like morbidly depressive or anything like that.
3: More like the kind of yin and yank.
9: Yeah, right. Well,
8: okay.
4: Yeah. Yes, sir.
9: Yeah. Yeah. Don't give him any ideas.
3: Yeah, okay. Yeah,
9: he's like, already not wearing pants.
3: Yeah. Yeah.
2: Now, we switch gears to do it. We're going to get on the telephone here. Uh-oh. With Pat Dixon in New York City. Pat?
8: Right on. Oh, I forgot.
3: There he is, Pat.
10: Ah, good morning.
3: How are you?
10: Well, how are you guys?
11: Speaking of Mr. Brightside.
3: Wonderful.
11: Here he comes.
10: Uh-huh. Hey, I subscribe to that yin-yang theory.
3: All right.
10: Yeah, I'm enjoying my New York. Like right now, we just had the wonderful bomb scare.
3: Sure.
10: Yeah, I was thinking, you know, the car got noticed because it was illegally parked. That's how it got noticed. Mm-hmm. And that guy, he should have done his research. He should know, if you're trying to escape notice of the police in New York City, that's the one thing you don't do.
3: Yeah.
10: You can run up and down 8th Avenue with a machete in one hand and a decapitated head in the other. They'll stand there like they've seen it all before. Full moon really brings them out, huh, Charlie?
2: Yeah, you know what?
10: Pay a meter or park in the wrong place, they launch a full investigation.
2: Yeah.
10: Team for this?
2: Pat, my point to my son was, look, if you really want to kill New Yorkers, if you do it in Times Square, you're not going to get any.
3: No.
2: All you're going to get are people from New Jersey and tourists.
10: That's right.
2: Well, I'm glad they got the guy. Allegedly. Pat, are you calling from New York City today?
10: Yes, sir. Okay. Calling from Tom Ryan's Upper East Side apartment. Well-appointed Upper East Side luxury apartment.
2: Mm-hmm. Oh, very nice, very nice. Well, what's on your mind? Have you been to any movies lately?
10: Yeah, well, you know, I mean, I think the same thing's on my mind as what's on everybody's mind. Which e-reader is right for me?
3: Mm-hmm. That's right.
9: Yes.
10: Yeah. The Kindle as the wave of the future. Everybody say, here's how stupid I am. I actually kind of think that if I get a Kindle, I'm somehow going to suddenly read more.
3: Mm-hmm.
10: You know, like that's the problem. These cumbersome conventional books. It's just a bunch of words. If only there was an electronic device that had words on it, that would be life-changing.
3: Yes,
10: you know, I'd read all the time. If I did, it's an expensive. You know, for the price of a Kindle, I could buy every book I'm never going to read.
3: That's true.
10: Yeah, if people say it's better for the environment, you know, you don't waste all that paper. You don't understand. I read about 2 books a year. I don't think I'm taking a big chunk out of the tree. You want to save the environment, if you could come up with some kind of an electronic bathroom wiping device.
2: Yeah. You know? Hey, have you heard of there's actually one called the Nook.
9: There's an app.
10: Really?
2: Have you heard about this?
10: No.
2: I swear to God, it's called the Nook e-reader. I'm not, you'd think when they made it, they'd go, boy, the Nook e-reader, really? Are we going to go with this? But then again, they went with iPads, so who knows?
3: Who knows?
8: People are talking about it. It's easy to remember.
2: Okay.
10: Well,
2: okay.
10: The other thing is, I mean, like, that's all well and good, but I'm still for the electronic toilet paper.
3: Mm-hmm.
10: You know? Yeah. I've definitely wiped more than I've read. I know that.
2: I've read a few things that should have been used for wiping, but that's a different story.
10: Mm-hmm. On and on. This week, I'm forced to talk about the biggest blockbuster opening Friday, Iron Man 2.
2: Oh, boy.
10: We just get more superhero movies. I mean, they just keep making... We'll know that the movie superhero trend is over when they make Aquaman. That'll be the last one.
9: Yeah, they're working on it.
3: Yeah.
10: Oh, really? He can breathe underwater. He can order the fish around.
9: Yeah. I was hoping that they get Patrick Duffy to play his dad.
3: Mm-hmm.
9: Do a Man from Atlantis callback.
10: Reached way back for that.
2: Totally. Well, Pat Dixon is our movie reviewer. And now, to be fair, we have to explain, Pat, that to review the movie, you don't actually see it.
10: Never.
2: Okay. So just, we have Hal Sparks and Bob Biggerstaff listening. I don't want you guys to get confused.
9: No. Nowadays with trailers, they free willy everything and you can't, you know what the whole movie is anyways.
2: Mm-hmm. Well, let's find out.
10: The whole movie on Aquaman.

0: would be just Aquaman trying to talk criminals into coming into the ocean.
1: Come over here.
2: Wouldn't you feel better out here in the Gulf?
3: Mm-hmm.
1: Yeah, there'll be a guy with a BP jacket.
4: I think M. Night Shyamalan's directing, and he ends up drowning.
0: You know, it's not that I don't want to come in the ocean. It's just that there aren't really any banks or money sensitive government installations to penetrate.
5: I mean,
0: there's really only you and the fish. Come on, the ocean. Fight like a man. You mean a fish. You want me to fight you like a fish? Men don't live in the ocean. Men walk on land. In the ocean, I could fight you like an eel.
5: Mm-hmm.
0: You want to do that? I could fight you like a flounder or a crab leg.
4: Let me get this bib on. I'll come right at you.
0: He's a dork anyway. He's like some kind of blonde, orange-shirted water nerd. Even wearing orange means he's a loser. That's a great color for prisoners and traffic cones. He's the heir to Poseidon. I need to get my man card back anyway. Over the weekend, I had brunch.
5: Oh.
0: Breakfast is the most important meal of the day. Brunch is the queerest meal. It's got to be.
5: Yeah.
0: I'm not saying that brunch is kind of effeminate and silly and overly frou-frou. I'm saying that brunch actually has gay sex with other gay things.
5: Really?
0: Like inline skates and Oscar parties.
5: You know?
6: Oh, nice to see you're dating.
0: That's
4: right.
0: When you eat that meal. I don't care how brunch lives its life. I'm not on this planet to stand in judgment. I got nothing against your alternative lifestyle. I just don't want to eat it at 11.
4: But it seems to work while you're sharing an Upper East Side apartment in a nice neighborhood with another man.
0: And boy, is it alternative. You can't have French toast. It's cranberry French toast with a pomegranate compote. It's not pancakes. It's buckwheat pancakes with chicken apple sausages and boysenberry syrup.
6: Sounds really good.
0: With basil oil infused with peppercorn essence wrapped in a rainbow flag and flambéed while you listen to I Will Survive by Gloria Gaynor. Would you like some dessert? Sure. How about an AIDS test? I settle for the most generic thing you can find on the menu. Sit there wishing I'm at a diner where you can get bacon, two eggs, doggy style, with a little something I like to call home fries. That's right, home, not Spanish potato casserole with mango chutney. Any meal you have to have liquor to choke down at 11 a.m. sucks. Anyway, back to the movie. You know Iron Man. I guess I'm going to give it 3 out of a possible 5 brunch meals.
5: All right.
0: Your completely unbiased review.
3: Pat Dixon, I feel like I've seen the movie. Could you just go over parts of that menu again for me?
5: Oh, my.
3: Oh, my God. That's so dead on.
5: Mm-hmm.
3: God, did you nail that?
0: Yeah.
3: Oh, what were the sausages again?
0: They were chicken apple sausages.
3: God, I've been there.
5: Mm-hmm.
0: And if you don't enjoy the food, at least you can take solace in the fact that it only cost about $14.95.
5: Yeah, how about that?
6: Wow, that's cheap.
3: That's what I was going to say. We're in New York. Where
5: that
3: are you brunching in New York?
5: Drinks, yeah.
7: I like sausage.
5: That was just the cover at the door.
4: See?
5: Oh, my.
3: Wow.
5: Well, thanks a million,
6: I hope she
5: Pat.
6: Was worth
0: Thank
6: it.
0: You, guys.
3: Thank you very much.
0: All right, thanks, guys.
3: Thanks for the
6: Bye,
3: Pat. Trouble.
6: Bye.
3: God, is that funny? That is dead on.
6: How come guys don't like brunch?
4: Yeah.
6: And
5: you know, we don't. We don't mind.
4: And why would you allow food to drive you into a homophobic panic?
5: Mm-hmm.
4: I mean, really, how shaky is your manhood that chicken apple sausage can make you want to wear women's underwear?
5: Yeah, but I don't want sausage made of chicken.
6: You
5: I want it made of
6: pork.
5: Pork
6: sausage.
5: Or beef. Give me something
6: pork.
5: Red.
6: Pork.
7: Brunch is good if they have like an omelet bar.
4: I mean,
3: see, that's my pet peeve.
7: Uh-huh. You don't like the omelet bar? Mm.
3: I love it, but you got to wait in
7: line. The pan's too small, though.
3: You got to wait in line. You got to talk to people. And
4: the tiny little skillet, which just seems like it's the easy bake oven of skillets.
3: What happened to the good old days when you ordered the omelet, the guy in the back made it? I used to be a cook at a restaurant.
7: You can make it bigger, or I'm going to be back up here in about 2 minutes.
5: That's right.
4: Nobody trusts that guy in the back anymore. I want to see my omelet made.
3: I'm cool with everything, but I mean, do you really have to wait in line and then you got to talk to these strangers?
7: Yeah.
8: What? You love that.
6: I
7: like picking the items.
4: Well, stay home.
7: What would you like?
4: Don't go out in public, Ben, if you're concerned about running into other people.
5: Mm-hmm.
3: Wait a minute.
4: Yeah.
3: What a great idea.
4: Yeah, right. Order in.
3: You are a smart guy.
4: Thank you,
6: yes. You would never be able to.
4: And as far as sausage, not being like chicken sausage or whatever, once it's sausage, does the former version of itself matter anymore? No, it has been ground, minced, beat, and
3: Hal, I think Bob's getting at is something a little bit different.
1: Yes.
3: You ever go to those restaurants where they insist on reading you the specials, and then the special, they don't just tell you what it is, they give you the history and the recipe. And
4: sure.
3: I don't know how the guy's going to make it.
5: I want something good and greasy. That's what I want.
4: Sure.
6: I don't know. You don't eat that way.
4: No, I don't.
6: See, no, I can tell by looking at you.
5: That's where our lifestyle
7: go on, Bob.
4: No.
6: There's no way.
5: Our lifestyles
7: sing
5: are
7: it,
5: so
7: sister.
5: Parallel except for that.
4: Right, exactly.
6: Right.
4: We are kind to animals and children, and it ends there.
7: gentlemen, please. Bob, you were talking about sausage.
5: Yes, right. I was.
4: Let's get back to it.
8: Let Bob speak.
4: I was, too, but I was defending it in all its forms. I'll thank
7: yes,
4: you. I was
7: you
4: trying to be soundly on your
7: it.
4: Side.
7: No, but I appreciate it.
3: You know what I'm talking about, though. I eat very carefully too, but do they have to tell you every aspect of the cooking process during the specials? It's a 5-minute recitation,
4: right? Mm-hmm. Yeah, well, it's supposed to make it impressive.
5: Yeah,
4: you know what I mean. It's to go exactly against the Waffle House. Like, what's in this? The guy goes, I forgot, and his tooth falls into your omelet. You know, like that's it's supposed to create.
3: But I always like the one where they combine two things, and you've heard of them both, but it's as at the very end, and of course it's covered in goat pepper.
4: Oh, goat pepper.
3: You know what I mean?
4: Is there goat pepper?
3: It's always some.
4: You know, my pet peeve is when they come over to you with the fresh ground pepper thing, and they're like, would you like fresh ground pepper on your, which is like this passive aggressive thing against the chef. Like, look, if this thing needed pepper, would have created it. He's done all this other crap to it.
3: And you haven't tasted it yet.
4: Yeah. I'm like, I don't know if it needs it, and I trust the chef. He built it. It's like the chef, like the waiter is going, look, between you and me.
5: Yeah.
4: And the chef,
7: this could use some spice.
3: And eventually they get the pepper things get bigger and bigger.
4: Exactly.
3: Pretty soon there's three guys carrying it out like it's a dugout canoe.
4: Exactly.
5: Look what we made in the back. Yeah.
4: Right.
3: God. Oh, man. Well, let's talk with our guests again. Bob Bickerstaff is here with us. Now, Bob, I know you're a sports fan.
7: Yes, sir.
3: You like to watch the NFL. You remember you watched the
7: draft.
3: Are you a golf fan? Did you watch a little bit of the Masters, a little bit of the Tiger thing?
7: Yeah, you know, no, I like to watch golf.
4: Mm-hmm.
7: Yeah, Tiger Woods. No, not I used to.
3: Okay, maybe miniature golf.
7: I'm just not.
3: A little putt.
7: Yeah, I'll play some miniature golf.
3: Next time we're here, you and I go play some putt.
7: Awesome.
3: I love the putt putt.
7: That'd be great. I would do that.
3: Hey, I can. Are you kidding? Against Bob?
7: It's putt putt. What?
8: Against Bob?
3: I'll do five.
7: Bob, what does that mean?
6: Every time he does
7: some sort of a racing putt putt.
3: Bob's gonna have a caddy.
4: And a cart.
7: I think I'll take the putter on this one.
8: I'd use all you got.
7: Yeah. I don't know. Let me look at this one. Yeah, we'll go putter on this.
4: I'm gonna go with the red putter with the rubber end.
5: Yeah.
7: No, you know, I mean, you know, obviously the big thing in golf is Tiger Woods.
5: Yep.
7: Tiger Woods being a sex addict.
5: Mm.
7: It's got to be tough being a billionaire sex addict. When you can pretty much have sex with anybody you want.
5: Yeah.
7: Try being a sex addict that doesn't have any sex. And all you do
4: that's
7: is
4: a
7: touch
4: habitual
7: yourself.
4: Masturbator actually. Yeah,
7: all you do is touch yourself. That's not as cool at the meetings.
5: Yeah.
7: And the guy's like, so Bob, you're a sex addict. And I'm like, yeah, I just want to hear stories.
5: Tell me.
4: Can you get your hands out of your lap while everyone else is sharing, please?
3: Storing these up for everybody.
4: You know, my problem with the Tiger Woods thing was it's been used as this meme to push this idea that men are pigs. You hear this, Tiger Woods, so horrible.
5: Mm-hmm.
4: Sleeping with all these women and what a terrible man cheating on his wife. If you do the math, you have one guy cheating on his wife.
5: Mm-hmm.
4: And you have 24 women sleeping with a guy they know is married.
6: Mm-hmm. Yep.
4: So if you're, I mean, in the fraction of this, it's 24-1 mm-hmm. of women cheaters versus male cheaters mm-hmm. in this circumstance.
5: Mm-hmm. Mm-hmm.
4: So, ladies, a little bit culpable.
5: You know why?
6: Because he's Tiger
5: Billionaire.
6: Woods.
5: Billionaire.
4: Yeah. Well, that's what they were worried. Like, oh, he's a role model. It's going to ruin everyone's picture of golf. Like, most of the guys who play golf are guys in their late 50s looking, you know, taking Viagra anyways. They're pretending to play golf every other weekend so they can have an affair. So most of them are going, wait, you can get laid and play golf? I had no idea.
5: God.
7: Well, he didn't pick any that knew how to keep their mouth shut. That's
5: no.
7: for sure.
5: Amen.
7: One comes out. You know, as soon as one comes out,
4: it's always
7: like,
4: a cavalcade.
7: Me too.
4: That's always going to happen. Mm-hmm. The first one. It's the weakest link in the chain.
7: The floodgates were open.
3: No, I want to just change the subject briefly because I think we have found the Bob Bickerstaff photograph as Elvis.
4: Nice.
3: We are processing it right now.
1: We should.
2: Are we
1: going to
2: post it?
4: You got to clean it up
1: momentarily.
7: it
1: is really something to see.
4: Gel out the parts of him that are exposed.
1: Bob, and it is the later day Elvis.
7: It's
1: Elvis just before the end.
6: What'd you think?
2: Sure. It's not Elvis in blue Hawaii.
1: A little closer to blue whale. Elvis.
2: Wow.
7: No hot dog in that one.
1: No, it's hilarious, though.
6: You cannot leave here without saying something nice to Bob Biggert.
1: I love Bob. He's one of my very favorites. I just
6: because you laugh at him.
1: No, not at all.
6: Yes, mm-hmm. You do.
8: Yes, at all.
1: No, I think any guy who's got he's got enough self-respect to tell a story about going through LaGuardia Airport with 100 porno DVDs.
8: 50. Oh, he didn't 50. Say 100.
1: Sorry. 50 mm-hmm. porno DVDs.
4: See, uh-huh. 50
2: but when he tells
4: porno,
2: the story.
4: Do you really use
7: 50
4: the O?
7: Was an estimate.
6: He does.
1: It's old school.
4: Okay, cool.
6: It's old school. Everything's old school with Tom.
1: The benefits of a classical
7: education. I say porno.
4: That's true. You're right. Mm-hmm. Because you studied Italian in school.
1: Do you say porn or porno?
7: I say porno.
1: Okay, there you go.
4: Really?
1: I guess
8: well, there's the experts.
4: Yeah, I guess so.
2: Yeah, talk to the experts. That's what we need.
7: But I'm old school, like you, Tom.
1: Vase or vase?
7: Mm-hmm. I'm old school. I say vase.
1: Yeah, mm-hmm. I'm with vase, too.
6: I can't believe that.
2: Soprano or soprano?
4: Mm-hmm.
2: Thank you.
1: Soprano. Soprano. It hurts
8: Liar.
1: Me to say it.
8: Soprano.
6: Yeah, you always say soprano.
4: Sorry.
8: Which one of you sopranos ordered the eggs Benedict? Yes.
1: Well, the only one here.
8: Good
1: who
8: morning.
1: The only one who can sing soprano is Hal. You can squeak it up there, right?
4: Well, sure. Sure.
2: Squeak
4: well,
2: I'm it, technically squeak it up.
4: More tenor.
2: More tenor than yes. soprano.
4: Squeeze yeah, yeah. Soprano would be painful. It. Yeah.
1: But you mentioned earlier that you were a trained singer.
8: Hi, this is going to sound like a compliment. Can you squeak it up there?
4: Yeah. Right. Yeah. Right.
7: He's in a
4: You were involved in some sort of boating accident as a child.
7: Tom's on a roll.
8: Yeah. Sure
1: I'm sorry,
8: is.
1: Hal. I meant it in a nice way.
4: No,
1: Hal,
8: you know, if someone bursts in here right now with a gun and they say, which one do you want to shoot? We're all going to say you. Every one of us mm-hmm. would say you.
1: But I'll have my karate dude, Hal, take care of the gun.
8: I don't think he will.
2: I'm sorry. You know, you can't stop a bullet.
8: Yeah. Or I try, but he's too busy squeaking it up there.
4: Yeah, right. Yeah.
1: He's in a heavy metal band, okay? I'm trying to talk street for him, okay?
4: Thank you. I appreciate it. Yes.
8: What is squeaking it up there is
4: metal,
8: street
4: Yeah,
8: term.
4: Metal guys always squeak it up there. That's the way we do that.
9: That's right.
10: Bob and Tom.
11: Ew, gross. Slimy yet satisfying.
10: They put the F in professional.
12: Ladies and gentlemen, Bob and Tom.
13: This is from Alex, of course, in Michigan. Josh.
1: Okay.
13: Funny, obese, possibly gay, frequent masturbator.
1: I'd say 3 of 5.
13: Chick.
1: Oh, good.
13: Formerly funny when he was a lot fatter.
2: What the hell does that mean?
13: Possibly gay, frequent masturbator, current curmudgeon, hermit, and Washington football team fan. Pat Godwin, musical jester, pawn shop regular, talented, but a charity case whose career only succeeds when Tom is personally involved.
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6: Oh, yeah. Yeah.
2: You just ruined it.

0: If you're laughing, it's the Bob and Tom Show. If you're not, it's those other guys.
1: Welcome back to the Bob and Tom Show.
2: Yeah.
1: We are deluged now, and I mean deluged, literally hundreds and hundreds of suggestions for our game. Look at this stack. Look at this.
3: Wow.
4: Oh, yeah. It's blowing up.
1: Now, Chick, okay. Can you explain the game one more time?
4: Mm-hmm. It's a bang, marry, or kill. Kill is
3: we've
4: what...
3: We changed to hit with a shovel.
4: But we changed it to shovel.
1: So it's bang, marry, or hit with a shovel.
2: Yeah, baby.
4: Pick three people, and the idea is to pick three people that kind of go together.
1: Right.
4: Three guys or three girls, or I guess it could go either way.
3: This is a good one.
4: And then you ask the person who would they marry, who would they hit with a shovel, and who would they just have sex with one time.
1: Okay, one time.
3: All ready, right. Bob?
2: Oh, okay.
3: Elizabeth Montgomery.
2: Mm-hmm.
3: Barbara Eden.
2: Mm-hmm.
3: Or Adrienne Barbeau.
4: Oh,
1: that's a good one.
4: That is a really
3: good one. Thank you, Stu.
2: I always liked Elizabeth Montgomery. Always,
1: but you're a boob man.
2: Barbara Eden.
1: Adrienne Barbeau.
2: Adrienne, let me see. I think I'd have to do, I think I'd have to hit Adrienne Barbeau with a shovel.
3: Really?
2: Yeah.
1: It's going against everything you stand for.
2: No, not necessarily, because I like the genie and I like the Bewitched. Oh, yeah, I liked them both. I think I'd marry Elizabeth Montgomery and do Barbara Eden.
3: Wow.
2: Yeah. Just think of that twitch of the nose. I get Adrienne Barbeau back.
1: Against the rules, but it's... See,
3: now he's
1: you're thinking. You're thinking. That's like the thing, you know, with the genie, where the first thing with the genie you can't wish for.
2: Mm-hmm.
1: Wishes.
2: I have three for Tom.
1: Okay. Go ahead.
2: All right. Ready?
1: Yes.
2: Lindsay Lohan.
1: Right.
2: Lady Gaga.
1: Oh, boy.
2: Or Justin Bieber.
1: Oh, boy. You know something? I'm not gay, but I'm afraid I'm going to have to hit Lady Gaga with a shovel.
4: You're going to hit Gaga with a shovel?
1: I'm going to take one. I'm going to take one for the team.
2: Take one for the team.
1: Justin, brace yourself. Get your feet set, little man, because I'm afraid.
2: Woo! We
1: had to get rid of Ms. Gaga.
2: Oh, my God.
4: I have...
2: I didn't know. Which one were you going to marry? Lohan?
1: Oh, Lindsay. Oh,
2: no?
1: She's
2: right, cool. I'll get that. Bob and Tom Show.
5: Bob and Tom, how you doing?
2: Hey, Tony.
5: Doing pretty good. Who did you guys play in Bang, Marry, or Kill?
1: Yeah.
2: Bang, Marry, or Shovel, yeah.
5: Sure. I got a few. How about Anna Kournikova? She's Russian, and this might be a game she could win. Shakira. She could sing and dance.
2: Mm-hmm.
5: And number three, Heather Mills, who's a gold digging whore and missing a pig. I'm going to need two shovels and a wood chipper, you prick.
2: Oh, yeah.
1: Mm-hmm. Okay, thank you very
2: good.
1: Much,
2: thanks
1: Tony.
2: Very much, Tony.
1: Tony Soprano.
4: Here's three for Christy.
1: Okay.
4: Morty Gleckman.
3: Oh, my gosh.
4: Maurice Chevalier-ness. Or Dick Mango.
1: That's a good one. Morty Gleckman.
4: Listeners note, these are all three characters Tom plays.
3: I would marry.
4: Tom plays in our comedy vignettes.
1: I assume you'd marry Maurice Chevalier.
3: Yes, because he's French, of course.
4: Oh, yeah.
3: Yes, and I would have to hit Dick Mango upside
1: the head. You'd do Morty Gleckman?
2: Yeah!
3: And I would do Morty Gleckman.
1: I am surprised you would do Morty Gleckman.
3: I'm Morty Gleckman. Well, given the three choices.
1: Okay, I'm surprised.
4: Wow. I have three for Tom.
3: Is there a football player named Nick Mango, by the way?
4: Nick Mangold.
3: Mangold. Okay.
4: The center for the Jets.
3: Yeah.
4: Tom, here you go.
1: Yeah.
4: Yoko Ono.
1: Oh. Yeah.
4: Linda Hunt.
1: Yeah.
3: The tiny little actress.
1: Yeah, I know who Linda Hunt is. Okay. She's a great actress.
4: Or Janet Reno.
1: Who sent that to you?
4: One of my Twitter followers.
1: One more time.
4: Yoko Ono, Linda Hunt, Janet Reno. It's Reno time.
1: Boy, that is brutal.
4: Yeah.
1: That is rough.
2: Mm-hmm.
4: You have to hit Yoko in the face with a shovel for all of us.
1: I think, much the same way you have to hit Gaga, you've got to take Yoko down.
3: Got to.
1: You've got to, it's the Emperor's New Clothes.
2: Right. Still fisted Yoko. Oh, yeah. Mm-hmm.
1: Yoko's down. Boy, I don't know much about Janet Reno or Linda Hunt.
2: Linda Hunt's a tiny little
1: Yeah,
2: lady.
1: But I suppose she's probably the more interesting one.
2: Probably.
1: I don't know.
4: What about Janet Reno? She's
2: You'd have to do
4: it.
2: Who's
4: Attorney General, right?
2: Yeah, she's probably got a few stories.
1: Yeah, but I'm more of an arts guy than a law guy when it comes down to it.
2: Mm-hmm.
1: So,
4: is that how you see yourself?
2: Linda Hunt, and then you and Reno, one night, one special night.
4: special night.
1: I'm going to be needing some Viagra and a lot of booze.
2: Yes, sir.
1: Okay, now, did you have one for chicks? Is that what you said, Christy?
3: Who had one? I thought you had one.
2: I got one. Tom, here you go.
1: No, I'm sorry.
3: You're the one that teased us.
2: Tom, for you.
1: Okay.
2: Beyonce.
1: Right.
2: Fergie.
1: Yep.
2: Jennifer Lopez.
1: Oh. Wow.
2: You got to hit one of them with a shovel, you know.
1: Yeah, that's tough.
2: Mm-hmm.
1: I'm afraid J-Lo gets the shovel.
2: Really? Whoa, look out.
4: Wow.
1: As gorgeous as she is, she was mean to a friend of mine.
2: So. Oh, is that right?
1: Yeah.
2: Give it to her again, Chick.
4: Give it to her.
2: There you go.
1: I'm afraid it would be you do Beyonce once and then Fergie.
3: Fergie.
4: What happens when her hairline advances and covers her face?
2: No, then you shave her back.
4: I guess.
1: Yeah, there you go.
4: You know, her hairline is advancing, I think.
3: Is it really? Is that possible?
4: Oh, mm-hmm. Yeah. It's very possible.
1: Now, Chickster, this is the one I ran by you for the break. Chrissy Hynde from The Pretenders.
4: Shovel.
1: Nancy Wilson.
4: You don't even have to give me the other three. Shovel. Uh-huh.
1: Nancy Wilson from Heart and Linda Ronstadt.
4: Gosh. I guess I'd have to marry Linda Ronstadt and...
1: Nancy's a great guitar player.
3: Nancy Wilson is beautiful.
1: Mm-hmm.
4: Yeah,
1: we're getting so many of these.
2: A lot of choices. Tom?
1: I can't keep up.
2: No, I think I'll throw this at Chick.
1: Okay.
3: All right.
2: Carrie Underwood.
4: Mm-hmm.
2: Taylor Swift.
1: Oh.
4: Oh, my gosh.
2: Shania Twain.
3: Oh.
4: Oh. Wow. I am marrying Shania Twain.
2: Mm-hmm. Boy, who gets a shovel?
1: That's tough.
2: That's a tough one.
1: It's not fair. It's Sophie's choice.
2: Sorry.
4: Will you stop using that analogy? Who is it? Taylor Swift and who?
3: Carrie Underwood.
2: Carrie Underwood.
4: Taylor Swift, I gotta...
1: What? Gotta do once.
4: She's just so...
3: Too sugary sweet?
4: Yeah.
2: Give her the shovel, Chick.
3: Give her the shovel.
1: It makes it that much dirtier, Chick.
2: Oh.
1: Makes it that much dirtier.
4: One time carry, I guess.
2: Uh-huh. Yeah. Mm-hmm.
1: Yeah, she'd be sitting there with a prayer book.
2: Hoping that you would burn in hell.
3: Yeah.
2: I believe that's. That's a prayer she does every day. Actually.
1: Okay, Chick. Anything on Twitter over there?
4: Oh my goodness! Yeah, bunches and bunches on Twitter here. As soon as it cycles up,
2: mm-hmm.
4: Steam powered. Man, they're all getting really weird.
1: Yeah, some of them are just cruel.
2: I'm sure they are.
3: We may have tapped this out.
4: Rosie O'Donnell, Whoopi Goldberg, Lisa Lampanelli.
3: Oh.
1: Woo-hoo! Wow. So say it again now.
4: Rosie O'Donnell, Whoopi Goldberg, Lisa Lampanelli.
2: Lampanelli?
1: Lampanelli?
2: Shut up!
4: I think we all agree on that.
2: Yeah.
1: Probably got to do Whoopi the one time and then move on over.
4: Marry a lesbian.
2: Well, why not? We'd have a good time.
1: Rosie's been on the show a few times.
2: I like
1: Rosie's very nice. She's got her new show starting on
3: NBC, Oprah.
2: I thought it was on Oprah.
1: On the Oprah.
3: I was thinking of Roseanne Barr. I get those confused. Where you go? Roseanne Barr or Rosie O'Donnell? Which would you do?
2: Mm-mm. Well, Roseanne, I know, likes men.
3: That's true.
1: Roseanne is a nice place in Hawaii.
3: Yep.
2: That's also true.
1: Growing
4: nuts.
1: Nuts, right?
3: Macadamia nuts.
1: Wow. Well, this is a good game. I'm really enjoying it.
2: I am too.
1: Do you have any more over there, Chick?
4: Mary-Kate. Ashley.
2: Well, you got twins.
3: Yeah, or?
4: Lindsay Lohan.
3: Ah.
2: Oh,
4: Mary-Kate Olsen, Ashley Olsen.
2: Oh, you know what? I would do Lindsay Lohan with a shovel. Give it to her. Give it to her. And then I'm going to do twins. I'm going to marry one and do the other one. Come on.
1: Yeah, what's the difference?
4: That was easy, wasn't it?
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1: Welcome back to the Bob and Tom Show.
2: Hello.
1: We're talking about smells.
3: Mm-hmm.
1: Christy has an article suggesting that, what are the smells that women like?
3: Women like their men to smell of gasoline, paint, printer ink, or leather.
1: I don't believe that. Maybe the leather a little bit.
3: I don't believe it either, but that's what okay, I'm...
1: And then guys like what again?
3: Women smelling of lipstick, baby lotion, and roasted meat.
1: No.
4: Don't women like a clean smell, isn't that?
3: Clean
4: like
3: smells
4: number
3: good.
4: One, yeah. Hygiene, mm-hmm. is good hygiene.
3: Good grooming is very
4: good
3: important.
4: Good grooming.
1: If you smell like gasoline, it...
3: Although...
2: Yeah.
1: Wait a minute. Oh, okay.
2: Although there's, I know.
3: Although.
2: There's something about the ladies like that guy. That
4: some dirty landscape worker from outside.
3: No, not that. But
2: no, it just shows some physical, you know, you don't you produce your own smell?
3: Pheromones.
4: Pheromone.
1: So you have a fantasy about some kind of a laborer?
3: No.
1: Maybe the guy doing the plaster gets down from the ladder.
4: Some large.
1: Let me wipe that dust off.
4: Large Lithuanian gentleman coming in.
1: Oh, there's an ethnic factor?
5: Would you like some lemonade?
4: Oh, yeah.
1: Oh, do you speak with your southern accent when trying to pick up strangers?
2: Oh, yeah.
1: I love...
4: You know she does.
1: Say something in your southern accent that just makes me happy.
3: Me?
1: Yeah, go ahead.
2: Ask me if I want some lemonade.
3: Why, Bob, would you like some lemonade?
2: Oh!
4: Hey! I think Tom
2: excuse
4: just
2: me,
4: arrived.
1: I love the fake southern Christy.
2: Believe I'd love some lemonade.
4: Love some lemonade.
3: Some mint julep.
1: A little mint julep, yeah. But, so you like the sweaty guy?
2: Here's a straw.
3: If it's been one of those days you're doing a lot of physical activity and it just...
4: You know how to work a straw. Just put it in your mouth and suck.
2: And blow.
1: Yeah. Okay.
2: Bob and Tom Show.
6: What? It's Donnie Biker.
2: Oh, hi, Donnie.
6: So let me get this straight. Christy believes smells that attract women are gas, paint, and leather.
1: That's what it says.
3: What I believe. It's what the story
2: printering.
3: Says.
6: Then how come I've never been late on Thanksgiving?
2: What do you mean?
6: Well, I swear to God, man, the fireplace is gas.
3: Uh-huh.
6: We paint our faces for the football game.
2: Uh-huh.
6: Yeah. And what's the other one? Oh, yeah, we eat beef jerky like the Pilgrims did.
1: They did?
6: I swear to God we do. Yeah. I'll say this. Gas, paint, and leather basically describes three-quarters of my boat.
2: Mm.
6: If fiberglass had a smell, that basically qualifies an outdoor waterbed. I've seen more action in that thing than most battleships.
2: No doubt.
6: The fact remains, the number one smell that attracts women is pork. Christy's lying if she don't agree with it.
2: Really?
6: I'm a one-man hog roast. I'll drop my pants and let you stick an apple in its mouth. I swear to God I will.
2: Donnie.
6: That's a fact. Donnie. You put that on a poster.
2: One-man hog roast.
6: Smells and get off the phone. Shut up, Brandy. You wear polo and still smell like a dick. Beat your ass.
2: How does he still have a job?
3: Donnie's got a cocktail weenie, and we all know it. Vienna sausage.
1: All right. Okay. Well, now, here's something interesting. I know we're all getting kind of tired of the election and the off year.
2: Well, it's over.
3: The election's over.
1: And if you haven't heard it,
3: Republicans
1: pretty much
3: win
1: the
3: a
1: predictions
3: lot.
1: Went mm-hmm. as predicted. And the you know midterm election, it's been the same thing the last three. The party in power loses a lot of their power. In any event, and the marijuana thing didn't pass in California.
3: Did not.
1: Too. But
3: they're
1: one
3: not
1: of the things,
3: aliens in
1: the
3: Denver.
1: Guy who's likely to have a big role in things, irked Roseanne Cash. I mentioned this way early in the show. The essence of the story was that
3: Boehner?
1: Yeah. John Boehner had repeatedly said, here's the line here. He said he was harking back to the days of Reagan, and he said that those were the days when we had Bob Hope. And Bob Hope was still cracking jokes, and Johnny Cash was still singing, and now we have no hope and no cash.
2: Mm-hmm.
1: That was the line he kept using. I mean, you might have heard him say it. And I finally found out what Roseanne Cash said, John Boehner, stop using my dad's name as a punchline, you. And then the article I found said, expletive deleted.
2: Okay.
3: Mm-hmm.
1: One of our staff guys got on this and found out the expletive. I was thinking it would be one of the mm-hmm. harsher ones.
2: One of the big ones, yeah. Mm-hmm.
1: And it really, you know, it's a great one. It's a word you don't hear enough, and it's very clever that she used it. She called him an ass hat.
3: Ah.
2: Hmm.
1: Ass hat's a good word. You don't hear it a lot.
3: You don't hear that very mm-hmm. often at
1: has
3: all.
1: Has a nice punch to it.
2: Mm-hmm. Mm-hmm.
1: She's a songwriter and so, you know, very poetic person. So
2: ass bag would have been better.
1: Ass bag is good, though. I like ass hat.
2: Ass hat is like the tramp stamp. It's also called the ass hat.
1: Oh, is that also called an ass hat?
3: Uh-huh.
2: Yeah.
3: Uh-huh.
2: Yeah.
3: Yes.
1: Fascinating.
4: There's a good
2: so
4: one.
2: So when she says that, I immediately think of a tattoo. That
4: And the new one of the new Geico commercials, the drill sergeant who's an actor.
7: Love that.
4: Arlie Ermey.
1: Oh, yes.
4: Love that. Does he make a bad psychiatrist? And he calls the guy a jack wagon.
2: Oh,
4: I like
2: yeah.
4: that.
2: I love that.
1: Yeah, would a Marine
2: Wanna
1: drill
2: go to
1: sergeant.
2: Mamby Pamby world?
1: Would a Marine drill sergeant make a bad psychiatrist?
2: Oh, man.
1: God, I love that.
4: Jack
1: brilliant.
4: Wagon?
1: That, yeah. Jack That's wagon. Always been my big fantasy, though, that the psychiatrist turning on the patient. Hey, look, I'm sick of your whining, for Christ's sake.
4: Yeah, that's really funny.
3: Yeah.
1: Oh, sorry. We had a news story earlier today about the letters WTF.
2: Yeah.
1: And
2: it's a track and field team.
1: Yeah, Wakefield track and field. And they have the T-shirts say WTF, and it's caused a stink because WTF has become much more famous lately, particularly because of texting.
2: Oh, yeah. Mm-hmm.
1: And there's some confusion among some people, apparently, about what
2: Wakefield track and field stands
1: yeah.
2: for.
1: But we've got a lot of letters from men and women in the military, the use of a WTF.
2: Whiskey Tango Foxtrot.
1: Whiskey Tango Foxtrot has been around for a long time for WTF.
2: I almost said Whiskey Tango Foxtrot.
1: Here we go. will somebody please tell my mother WTF does not mean with the family. She recently posted the following comment.
3: Oh, that's funny. My God.
1: Going to the movies, WTF.
4: Huh.
1: Or last year, having Thanksgiving dinner, WTF. Wow.
2: I guess WTF can be whatever you want it to be, depending on who you're texting. If you're texting your family and they know it means with the family, then there it is.
1: Yeah, but...
2: Yeah, but who's going to intercept, you send something to your child and all of a sudden you have,
1: Well, I think you want to stick with what everybody else is using.
2: Yeah. See, you could put down the initials found under couch and,
4: found under couch, kids.
1: See?
2: See? I'm just saying.
4: Whatever it would mean.
2: Mm-hmm.
1: It would mean, yeah, never mind. But you want to go with, I think, you want to kind of...
4: See your nephew tomorrow. Stuff like that.
1: You want to join the crowd. I mean, there are also, because some of these have become prominent lately, mm-hmm. I'm sure there are a number of radio stations and TV stations, the call letters of which now unintentionally mean...
2: Something that you would use in text form. Okay.
1: God, I can't. I mean, there's
2: probably a WTF AM FM out there.
1: Yeah, or KWTF, or there's probably a WLOL.
2: Mm-hmm.
1: What are the most obscene of the...
4: oh, my God.
1: Maybe okay. Oh, I'm getting a look from the producer, even.
3: Well, boy.
1: Dean's giving me the shut up, Tom, look. I don't usually get it.
2: Probably
1: from
2: KRAP in Brownsville.
1: Yeah.
2: Mm-hmm. I don't know if they're in Brownsville, but...
1: Well, we have to...
2: I'll get that Bob and Tom show.
8: Oh, hi, fellas. This is Herm Johnson calling from St. Petersburg, Florida. Wow,
2: you're still alive.
8: I am. Hi, Bob.
2: How about that? Nice to hear from you, Herm.
8: Yeah, good talking to you.
2: We thought you might have died.
8: Well, hey, I hear you talking about WTF.
2: Yeah.
1: It's not a radio station. I'm looking it up here. Not an AM or an FM.
8: There used
1: to be a KWTF, but it's off the air right now.
8: Oh, we say that down here all the time.
2: You do?
8: In the mobile home park. Yeah.
1: WTF?
8: It means where's the funeral?
1: Wow.
8: Yeah.
4: Holy moly.
2: I've never thought of it like that.
8: Oh, sure.
2: Oh, yeah.
8: All right. WTF. Over there, Samson.
1: Do you use the texting device on your phone?
8: Oh, sure.
2: Oh, yeah. Who do you text?
3: A lot of older people don't. I'm surprised.
8: Oh, I do it all. LOL, kiss my ass, things like that, you know.
2: You spell...
1: Kiss my ass.
3: Kiss my ass would be
2: KMA.
8: KMA. KMA. Yeah, all that kind of stuff.
2: Yeah. Uh-huh.
8: I just got Marguerite to figure out how in the hell to use a cell phone.
2: Oh, that's
8: nice.
2: You know,
8: the camera phone?
2: Uh-huh.
8: Oh, God, I tell you what. She had like two rolls of pictures of her ear for the, for a long time.
1: Hey, me too.
2: Yeah.
8: Hey, speaking of that, did y'all vote yesterday?
2: Yeah.
1: Sure did.
8: Oh, yeah.
2: Mm-hmm.
8: Marguerite said she was going to go vote last night late.
2: Mm-hmm.
8: But I didn't see her leave, and after about 20 minutes, I was pretty worried.
2: Yeah,
8: the lights went out.
2: Yeah.
3: Yeah.
8: I found her in the basement. She was casting votes on the circuit breaker box. God's sake.
1: That is sad.
8: Hey, by the way, I heard you talking about smells men and women love.
1: Yes. Yeah, I got Christy had an interesting list. Yeah. Christy, real quick, what was the...
3: Women apparently get turned on by the smell of gasoline, paint, printer ink, and leather on a man, while men like their women smelling of lipstick, baby lotion, and roasted meat.
8: Well, I don't know about loving them. Margaret wears something that has a very distinctive smell.
7: Oh, yeah? Like what?
8: Not just all the time, just some of the time.
1: What's that?
8: Depends.
3: I knew it.
1: Depends on what?
7: Really?
4: No, depends.
7: No, depends.
1: Oh, my God. Did I walk into that joke?
7: Yeah, you did.
8: Sure did.
1: Okay.
8: Hook, line, and stinker.
1: Oh, there you go, Herm.
8: I'll see ya.
1: Hey, Herm, you're hot.
8: Bye.
4: Bye, Herm.
1: Okay,
4: regular red buttons.
1: We have a lot of letters about the smell thing, Christy, and a lot of women like the gasoline thing.
3: Smell is a big turn on. I'm not...
4: Gasoline.
3: I don't know about gasoline, but
7: gasoline has an interesting smell.
3: I don't think of sex when I think of gasoline.
7: No, I don't either. But
1: what do you smell and think of sex?
3: I'm not going to say.
7: Really?
1: Come on.
3: I don't. I know.
7: There's not a smell that turns you on.
1: An ATM machine.
3: That's right. Because I'm all about.
4: It's very funny. It's interesting.
3: Yeah.
4: Never mind.
3: Mm-hmm. You're confusing me with someone else.
4: The term ATM has been ruined too by.
7: That's right.
1: It has.
3: Until today.
1: Automatic teller machine.
4: ATM, no.
7: ATM, you don't know what that means?
1: It means automatic teller machine. I know it's not supposed to be an ATM machine.
3: Hours ago when Chick informed me that it means something else.
1: In what sphere of culture?
4: Adult entertainment.
1: Oh, porno?
3: Yeah.
4: Do you know what it means? That's another way to say it.
1: There's a porno expression, ATM? What does it mean?
7: Yes.
1: Oh, God. That's disgusting.
4: That's the one.
3: That is way gross.
1: Don't put your mouth down. That's just awful. No, we're going
4: to
1: come.
4: Don't have to. They'll bring it up to you. They make a delivery.
1: That is wrong.
7: Yeah. That is wrong.
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3: Oh, yeah. Yeah.
1: Hey, hi, it's Tom. Coming up Monday morning in the Bob and Tom Show. Pat Godwin.
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8: You and

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0: girlfriends. 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And then I'm trying to come up with a
1: rhyme for Chick.
0: Rhyme, yeah. I don't know. It's a one syllable word.
2: That's a tough one.
3: That rhymes with Chick?
1: Slick?

0: 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Oh, the female sex has a lot more class, unless we're looking at a male stripper's ass. I'm a 21st century gal, but I can't set my VCR.
1: She's a woman.
0: I'm not your hooker, but you're still gonna pay. 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
2: Hello.
1: With us in the studio, we have comedian Michael Loftus. Michael, it's great seeing you again.
3: Hey, it is good to be here.
1: Like your new haircut, looks very good.
4: Thank you very much. Going smooth, going sleek.
5: I got to tell you, Michael, I know you've been on the show a long time ago. You
4: were, yeah.
5: But I didn't recognize you, but I recognize your voice. Isn't that weird?
4: That's how it works.
5: Yeah.
4: Well, that's what the ladies say.
5: That's yeah. Right.
4: Don't need to look at your face. Just let me close my eyes and talk to me, baby. Talk to me like Matthew McConaughey. That's good. That was a nice move the guy made with the underwear.
2: Yeah.
4: Did that. He must really stretch.
2: Oh,
4: that is a married dude right there.
2: Mm-hmm.
4: Because that's what happens.
6: Are you married?
4: Oh, Lord in heaven.
6: Oh.
4: Yeah. Yeah.
2: Are you?
4: Because that's what happens. You start off, you don't have the stretchy ones, right? Mm-hmm. You see her, she's just walking in the lacy stuff.
2: Yeah.
4: And then one day she moves in with you in this white cotton panel stuff. Then that's roaming around the house. And then you wake up, there's a ring on your finger, and she's walking around in the really stretchy stuff.
2: Oh,
4: looks
2: really?
4: Like somebody ripped a sail off a pirate ship. Pow, pow, pow.
1: The granny panties.
2: Well, how many years has she been wearing the big panties?
4: Well, I've been married for seven. Pretty much 5.5-6 years. You get that first year, that little first year. Uh-huh. Come on, everything's beautiful.
2: Everything's nice. Yeah,
4: that's the best year.
1: You got
4: by the
1: pirate
4: way.
1: Ship thing?
4: Yeah, the pirate ship of Johnny Depp.
1: Every once in a while, the pirate ship from Japan.
4: See? And you get those Somali pirates. It's just a waistband.
5: Was I right? Snot.
2: Snot. No, I agree.
5: Snot.
2: All right. Snot. Snot bandwagon. Snot. I'm jumping on.
1: Michael Loftus joining us in the studio, comedian. And Michael, you've got a brand new special coming up on Comedy Central.
5: Oh,
4: yes.
5: Is that right?
1: It's entitled Michael Loftus, You've Changed.
4: Yeah.
1: What does that mean? Who's changed?
4: I'm just calling it as I see it.
2: They say that to you all the time.
4: Yes, they have. You've changed.
2: You've changed.
4: That's what the wife says. That's her mantra. It should be her tattoo. You've changed.
6: That's why
4: you've
6: she's
4: changed.
6: Wearing the granny pants.
4: That's right. And I'm the one that changed.
2: Uh-huh.
4: Right?
2: Yeah.
4: But that's what it is. Who are you when you're dating the girl that you love, and then what happens when you're married, and then you throw kids into the mix? And you've changed.
2: Yeah.
4: You've changed.
2: You have kids too?
4: Yes.
1: Are they yours?
2: Oh, well, that's nice.
4: We'll see. The one I like.
2: Uh-huh.
4: Yeah.
1: Well, you said you throw kids in the mix. It sounded like somebody came by one day and said,
2: here, have some kids.
1: Are you Mr. Lawford?
6: Yeah,
7: here's a 3-year-old and a 1-year-old. Do what you want. Just don't cuss in front of them, okay?
6: You could have married someone with children.
1: Just asking. Mm-hmm. Okay,
4: that's right. I could have.
1: So how many you got now?
4: I got the dose.
2: Mm-hmm.
5: I got the dose.
4: Yeah.
2: I got a dose.
4: I got
2: of
4: the
2: it.
4: Deuce.
1: Boy and a girl, boy, a girl.
4: Two boys.
1: Oh, boy.
4: Two boys, thank goodness. And they're great. But you don't cuss in front of them at all. You don't. Because you think they're not listening. You think they're playing Legos and they're making the little stack. No, they're listening like an FBI wiretapper.
2: Absolutely.
4: At a mafia birthday party.
2: Uh-huh. Mm-hmm.
4: I cranked my pinky toe the other day. Just jacked it on the corner of the coffee.
2: Ow.
4: Yeah, and that's the worst toe to hit. The pinky toe, that last little nub of a shrunken head. If that was a chicken wing, you'd send it back.
2: Yeah, you would.
4: That is not a good looking
2: toe. It's got no meat on it.
4: I know, and a little nail that grows up and off to the side, like he's wearing a baseball cap, like he thinks he's a hip-hop toe.
7: Check me out, yo. Check me out, yo. I'm your pinky toe. You can have whatever you like.
4: I'd like a good pinky toe, please.
1: Uh-huh. Well, did some cursing ensue after you...
4: I wanted to.
2: You held back?
4: In my brain, I'm like, mother!
2: Oh, yeah.
4: And then they're looking at me, and all I can do is just that Arnold Schwarzenegger predator noise where you're reaching for stuff that isn't even there. And that's a nasty noise. That'll scare a 3-year-old.
2: Sure.
1: We have comedian Michael Loftus joining in the studio. Michael is originally from Columbus, Ohio. Since we last saw him, he got married, had a couple kids, and was a writer for the George Lopez Show. George, of course, is an old friend of this program.
2: Oh, yeah.
1: George, formerly one of our correspondents, actually.
4: Wow. Oh, yeah?
1: Oh, yeah, many years
2: ago. Way back when.
1: And George has just had a big HBO special, and he's got a talk show coming up. I think late fall, I think it's going to
2: start. Yes, in November.
4: It's like his second one-hour special in the last year.
2: Yeah, he's done.
4: Right, Comedy Central gives me an hour special, and I'm sweating bullets.
2: Mm-hmm.
4: You know, okay, I'll do this, and then I'll do that. Okay, and then and then I turn on the TV the other day, and there's George with another one.
2: Yeah,
4: stop it, man.
1: He's great.
4: Very
2: good.
1: Your Comedy Central special is called "You've Changed."
4: Yes,
1: Michael Loftus, You've Changed, and is it a half hour?
4: An hour.
1: Oh,
4: an hour, yeah.
1: You said, okay. Wow.
6: He's changed a lot.
4: Fantastic. I've changed. Yeah,
2: changed
4: talk to my wife.
2: It's everything.
4: It's everything.
2: Uh-huh.
4: Where's the romance? You used to be romantic. Where's the romance?
7: It's in your underwear drawer. Go put on a pair.
4: But I'm a pig. Really? I'm an absolute pig. Yeah. My advice for guys is don't wear the wedding ring.
2: Why
4: just
2: not?
4: Don't. Because it's not just a ring. This is a global tracking system. It's a lie detector test. It's a jacked up version of OnStar. Mine runs on magic. I'm pretty sure after you get married, the woman takes the ring, puts it on an altar somewhere in the middle of the woods, kills a goat, sprays blood around, lights a bunch of candles, and then, you know, there's that whole Harry Potter backwards Latin. And then they develop TMJ. If you don't know what TMJ is, congratulations, you're single. That's the fake jaw disease that women invented to get out of a certain job.
6: Oh, boy.
4: I'd love to, but I have TMJ. It's horrible. It's really acting up right now. My wife's is terminal, I think.
6: Yeah?
4: Yeah. Yeah, I'd love to, but there's a note from the doctor. He says I never have to do it again. Oh, I'm a TMJ.
2: Wow.
4: Yeah.
1: Now, you said you have two boys.
4: Yes, my sons.
1: How old are they?
4: 3 and 1.
1: Wow. Okay.
4: Yeah.
2: Oh, yeah.
4: LT and Will.
2: Mm-hmm.
4: Give them those manly names.
6: LT. What does that stand for?
4: Leonard Thomas.
8: Lawrence Taylor.
4: Oh, yeah. Lawrence Taylor. Lawrence. Lieutenant Loftus.
8: LT.
4: Yeah. Uh-huh. Leo and Will. They're great. They're fantastic.
1: Do you call them LT?
4: Yeah. When there's hot girls around.
8: Mm-hmm. LT. Come on over here. Give them the old putty. Hey, LT. Will.
4: Uh-huh. Tell your mom. Yeah. LT when there's hotties around. And then it's Leo. Leo, don't put that in your eye. Put that kid tell you. You don't put a plastic bag over your head, kid.
1: Okay, I'm going to read this story.
6: Yeah?
1: And you're going to, I think, realize very quickly what went wrong.
4: Okay.
1: This is from Joliet, Illinois.
4: Mm-hmm.
1: Authorities say a woman destroyed her car by using a cigarette lighter to... Anyone?
5: Look in the gas tank.
1: To check the level of the fuel in the gas tank.
5: Yeah, that'll happen.
2: What?
1: She was apparently filling a gas can, and police say the 27-year-old was filling up a gas can in the passenger seat of
5: her... In the passenger seat.
1: Of her yellow 1970 Camaro.
4: Mm-hmm.
5: Oh,
1: and a 7-Eleven,
4: sweet. 7-Eleven. That's Bumblebee from the Transformers.
2: Oh, yeah.
1: At a 7-Eleven gas station. This was last Tuesday evening, according to the Joliet Herald News. So as I understand it, she's in the car
8: with a gas can.
1: The gas can and the hose in the car.
8: Well, she mm-hmm. wanted to sit down and do it. You don't want to stand and do it.
4: Right, yeah. Mm-hmm. Only a sucker stands
8: Come
4: at a
8: on.
4: Gas tank.
1: Maybe she wanted to be closer to the ashtray.
8: Maybe.
1: As the fumes accumulated. Then, according to this account, she used a lighter
8: To check
1: with the

0: crap. So now, whenever I'm driving down the freeway and they get those huge mowers out there, sure. I always make sure my head's behind the
1: head's back window.
0: Yeah, I just
1: up,
0: have a weird thing. So I totally respect.
2: Michael, I'd like to thank you.
3: I'll have to write that down.
2: I'd like to thank you, Michael, because Tom has now added that to his paranoia.
1: He added to his list, his paranoia list.
4: He also never goes inside banks.
1: If there's a Brinks truck out front.
4: Well, actually, I think he's expanded that. He just never goes inside banks.
3: I try to avoid going inside banks ever.
4: Ever.
1: Yeah. Oh, really?
3: Yeah. Ever at all.
1: Why is that?
3: Right. Because, Bob, people rob banks.
1: Yeah.
5: And he walks up to the ATM. God knows you wouldn't get robbed
4: by that.
5: He
4: pulls up to an ATM. He pulls past the ATM.
5: And then walks
4: back. Gets out of the car, walks back to the ATM. And
5: uses
0: Okay, that I don't understand.
1: Well, his window doesn't match up.
4: I can't. Here's what I don't understand. Why doesn't he pull up to the or pull just short of the ATM?
1: Can't open the door.
4: Walk up to it.
0: Because then the car could slip out of gear and run you over.
1: Because some of them, you can't open the door.
3: You can't open the door.
4: No, I mean, give yourself, just stop short, because when you drive past, people think you're leaving, and then they go, oh,
5: well,
4: he's done.
5: How many people pull up in front?
4: How many people pull up?
3: First of all, if there are other people around, I don't go there. Then if they do pull up, too bad, I was there first.
1: Well, there you go.
3: I'm quick.
4: He's a snot.
3: I don't check a lot of other stuff. Mm-hmm. It's my turn. I can take my turn. Allow me that, won't you?
0: Mm-hmm. You know what? But it's like my wife is a complete hypochondriac, okay? But every once in a while, she'll get something right. You know, she'll be like, oh, I went on WebMD. Something's really wrong. Something's wrong. And then she goes to a real doctor and he's like, oh, yeah, yeah, you're going to have your appendix taken out. Mm-hmm. See, I knew, which just justifies all of her other totally crazy behavior. So, but one day that'll pay off. One day you'll drive by the bank that has the Brinks truck out there for whatever. And then inside there's going to be a robbery and you'll be like, aha, then try living with it.
3: I pulled up to a bank the first week I lived here and that had just been robbed like seconds before.
5: Is that where this started?
3: Well, the paranoia?
5: Yes.
3: No, I had that.
1: No, that started long ago. No,
5: but see, I think you're thinking if there's an armored car in front of the bank, nobody's going to rob the bank because that means there are two other armed people inside the bank.
4: With guns.
3: No, that means shootout.
1: At the OK Corral.
4: Do you know how many times there's been a shootout?
3: It happens all the time.
1: Oh, yeah.
4: It happens all the time.
0: It's practically on the hour now.
1: Oh, my God.
0: Yeah. Okay. That's how we set our watches in L.A.
4: Next time it happens, I'll just be going, I told you so.
1: Yeah, but you said it happens all the time. I don't remember a shootout at a bank recently.
4: Maybe, I think, what, once a year, twice a year? Maybe.
1: Sure.
4: Maybe.
5: Most bank robberies are quite quiet. They walk in.
1: Walk in, have a note.
5: The guy puts a note on the counter.
3: I wouldn't know. I don't attend.
6: Excuse me, please. I should like to make a withdrawal and not pay for it.
1: Yes.
6: I have a handgun in my pocket. Or is it my finger? I can't say.
3: Anyway, I live by a code.
1: Yes.
5: Yeah, we know.
1: Yes, we know that.
3: Okay. By the way, on a different subject, dear Bob and Tom, I should point out, Chick has a new hat. Do you have the hat today?
4: I don't know. I showered today, so I didn't need a hat.
3: Okay, Chick has a new hat.
5: Is that the code when you wear a hat?
3: We had a picture posted on the website. Dear Bob and Tom writes, Gene. I think Chick looks like Tom Selleck in the hat.
4: You're darn right. If I'd been stung by every bee ever existed, is that
1: no, a heavy Tom Selleck?
4: A heavy
0: Tom Selleck having an allergic reaction.
4: Thanks, Mike. Bom, bom, bom. Okay, we got it.
3: Oh, I'm sorry. I guess the insult ball got passed. Oh,
1: wow.
3: There you go. I was just trying to be nice. It's a nice photograph of Chick. You can see it on our website. And it's a very bold hat. The hat
5: it's
3: makes
5: a kangle. It's not that bold.
3: It's a what?
1: It is for a white man.
3: A kangle?
5: Mm-hmm.
0: Oh, yeah.
4: It's a driving cap. Right?
3: Who else wears one of those?
5: John Bizarre.
0: Sam Jackson.
1: Sam Jackson.
5: Comedian John Bizarre wears
4: Sammy.
5: One.
4: Okay. Say, hey, Sammy. Sammy Jackson.
0: Sammy Jackson.
3: I think it's bold. I think it makes a statement.
5: I think you should wear one, only the other way.
3: Yeah,
5: with the little bill out
3: like
5: front.
3: Like I'm driving an MG.
5: Yes.
0: Delivering papers in the 20.
1: Mm-hmm.
4: Hey, paper mister.
5: And then you could wear the tweed jacket.
3: Yeah, that's
5: with patches on the elbows.
4: With the leather patches.
5: Yes.
1: Yeah. And you could be labeled a douchebag right off the bat.
3: Thank you very much.
5: He's already got the label. Yeah. Just easy to dress for.
3: Yes. All I did was I made a critical point about a show, and I got castigated off the air.
5: You make critical points about everything.
4: Yeah, that's true.
3: Well, it might be a good idea for you to live your life that way.
1: Mm-hmm.
4: I live uncritically. Wow, this is a great episode of Brady Bunch.
3: I'm going to watch this.
4: I had no idea that tiki doll was cursed.
5: Wow, I love Brady Bunch. Is that Don Drysdale?
4: This is witty.
1: Oh, my God.
3: Michael, let's get back to your special.
1: Mm-hmm.
3: Michael Loftus on Comedy Central.

0: Yes.
1: Where'd you film this, baby?
2: I filmed this at the Orange County Pavilion.
3: Uh-huh.
2: Because that is how I roll.
4: Is that right? In Orange County?
2: No, oddly enough. In Long Beach.
3: Uh-huh.
2: In the Long Beach Pavilions in San Francisco.
4: There you go.
2: Yes, it's in Orange County. The O.C.
3: Mm-hmm.
2: Yeah, I'm all Californified now.
3: Are you now?
2: Yes. Mm-hmm. I don't like it. My wife can't wait to leave. She didn't like L.A. from Jump Street. And
3: is
2: I always
3: she
2: thought...
3: is she a Columbus girl?
2: No, she's from Amarillo. That's where she was born. She's got that Texas because she's crazy.
0: I've been wondering all morning because whenever you talk in her voice, there's an accent there.
4: But a little
2: Little bit of Texas. Mm-hmm. Everything will be normal, and then something will go bad, and she'll just remind you, I'm from Texas. I could kill every one of you. I'm bigger and badder and rootin' or tootin' her. I married Yosemite Sam, I guess is what I did.
5: Does she want to move back to Texas?
2: Yes, she does, with her mom and dad in Midland, Odessa, we tried that. We went for a week. To visit her mom and dad, Patsy and Bob. Mm. You can't make that up. Patsy and Bob live in Midland, Odessa. You got to bring them babies down here. I want to see them babies. I'm going to dip your baby's head in barbecue sauce. I'm going to eat your babies. I'm going to lick your baby's forehead. So, I had never been there before.
5: Boy.
2: And it's two piece of crap small towns that they smashed together
5: it's
2: to make one.
5: Place,
2: oh, it is a lovely place. And the president's from there. And
5: Oh,
2: well, for crying out loud.
3: Mm-hmm.
2: Yeah, they'll beat me up, right? So you make fun. I'll go to Texas. I'll say it to their face. I don't care. You just have to be prepared to pay the price.
3: Yeah,
2: like, you're in Texas now, boy. We're going to beat you up Texas style. Uh-huh. They have their own style of beating people up. Did you know that?
3: Mm-hmm.
2: No other state has that. You never meet a guy from Vermont who's like, we're going to beat your ass Vermont style. Now, put on these khakis and this sweater vest. My God. There's a bank truck at the bank.
3: Uh-huh.
0: We're going to hit you with lacrosse sticks. You big pansy.
4: No, you don't. Tom, you don't have to put on the voice.
5: No, you
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12: Bert Chalice is here. You know, I really appreciate dogs because I have a new cat. I got him around Christmas time. And I noticed I was putting up the Christmas tree and he's batting at the ornaments. He still had his claws. So a neighbor said, well, you should have him declawed, you know, if he's going to be in the house a lot. So I took him to the vet. And the vet also suggested that I have him
3: neutered.
12: Neutered. Yeah, that's the thing. And so I took him back and I put him down. And now he looks at me like, God, I hope he doesn't do this every Christmas.
13: Boy, you touch bundle ornament. You're labeled.
12: What's next? This guy must be Iranian or something.
3: Two Christmases, he's got no paws.
12: No tail. I like dogs. You know, dogs are great, man. Dogs come when they're called. You know, cats take a message, get back with you.
13: That's true.
12: You know,
13: so. That's very true.
12: And they walk around the house like they're paying rent or something like that. You know, and you look at a dog. Dogs are just born to do it, aren't they? You know, you just look at a dog. You say roll over, the dog just rolls right over. You know, you look at a cat. You say roll over, and the cat's like on the ground. Yeah, I think so. I just licked this clean.
6: Bob and Tom. One-fifth of the FBI's 10 Most Wanted.
1: This is the Bob and Tom Show.
13: Hello.
1: That's Bob saying hi. This is Tom speaking. That's Gunner sitting in for Chick McGee today.
3: Yo.
1: We have comedian Steve Wilson in the interview loft seat and Christy Lee with her hippie chick shirt on today and her macrame sweater, kind of an interesting combination.
13: It's not
1: of
13: macrame.
1: What is that?
5: Just a knit sweater.
1: Trying to keep with the hippie chick thing going. Could you get some granny glasses?
13: What?
1: You know, those silvery
13: the
1: glasses.
13: The little ones with the blue lenses.
1: Yeah.
4: Could I have a cheese sandwich?
1: Are those called, what are those called? Tea shades?
5: What? I've never heard any of this. I don't know what you're talking about.
1: Tea shades.
5: You know, the,
2: yeah,
13: because he's talking about stuff that happened when you were born.
5: Yeah.
0: You know, the drummer in the band that have shades on all the time because he was always so high.
5: I know.
0: Yeah, T-shades. Sorry. Yeah.
14: If you're going to go hippie all the way, you got to stop grooming.
5: I'm not a hippie. I just happen to put on a shirt and a sweater, and he's labeling me.
15: Just wow, you should never label people.
0: Just trying to do the fantasy here, Steve.
13: Isn't that
0: Steve,
13: right,
14: Steve, Black? Isn't Steve, that right, Black Steve? Steve is black? I had no idea till now.
15: Uh-huh. That's why I'm wearing a hoodie.
0: How do you think he got the job interview? His name is Steve Wilson.
13: Come on.
0: Steve Wilson's hanging out with us. Steve has announced he's looking for a woman.
15: That's right.
0: An actual girlfriend. A permanent girlfriend.
15: A permanent girlfriend.
0: Because you've been playing the field now for many years.
15: I wouldn't say playing the field. I was just being a guy.
13: He's just been experimenting in the
14: field. Yeah. Mm-hmm. If he was a girl, he'd be a slut. But he's just a guy.
0: You know something? That should be his next T-shirt. Yeah. If I were a girl, I'd be a slut.
15: You know
0: but
15: what?
0: I'm just a guy.
15: And I'm copywriting that you get nothing.
13: You get nothing.
14: That's all right, Steve.
0: Now, we have been going over some guy code stuff.
15: Let's go.
0: And we can probably teach you a couple things. Here you go, Steve. Mm-hmm. Okay. Say you go into the men's room, mm-hmm. and there's two urinals side by side.
15: Mm-hmm.
0: You're doing your thing at the urinal. If a guy walks in, it's not okay for him to go, hey, nice watch.
15: Yeah,
13: that's correct.
0: Yeah, you can't do that.
15: You can't do that.
13: You can't
15: do that. You do that to me, I urinate on you.
0: Yeah.
14: That's a fair reaction.
15: Yeah, it's a fair reaction.
14: Yes, it is.
13: Uh-huh. Steve, good response.
0: Steve, never look another man in the eyes while eating a corn dog.
15: Okay, I've never heard that, but okay, I'll go with that one. Okay.
13: Yeah, you know, you don't have to be told that one. You just know.
15: It's just natural.
14: Yes, you do.
15: Yeah. Or put the corn dog in your, you know.
13: Yeah, or fall on it while you're doing the drapes.
15: Right.
0: If he's single, no man shall ever own a dog smaller than a 12-pack of beer.
15: Not true.
13: I don't know.
15: True,
13: I disagree.
15: Because me and my brother, when we had a place together in Orlando, we had a dog named Booby.
0: Little tiny dog?
15: A Jack Russell. Hey, that's not funny. But see, it was my niece, Booby. You know, she had a dog, and when she would come stay with us for the summers, we would keep Booby while she was gone. Uh-huh. So we had. So I don't like that man law.
0: Okay, You can have a little teacup dog.
15: Right. Yeah.
0: You can
5: just
0: pull it off.
5: Jack Russell. Purse,
13: yeah, you can't
5: okay.
13: carry it in a purse.
5: Yeah.
15: Why is that frowned upon too? I did that also, but no.
13: Steve.
15: It was a huge wallet, damn it.
14: Oh.
15: It was European.
0: I'll tell you what, though.
13: It's a man bag.
5: That's
13: right.
0: Steve, I'll tell you what, Steve. You are one of the few guys that could probably pull off the man purse.
13: No, I disagree.
0: But only because of the beard.
15: See there?
0: If you got rid of the beard, you couldn't do it.
15: Right. See, no, I wouldn't try it then.
5: I think guys look cool with a man bag. I don't think it's bad. Yeah. That's cool.
0: No, well, the problem is there are other guys, asking them if it's hurting their vagina to carry the bag. That sort of thing.
14: You're exactly right.
0: Hey, Steve, how's your period?
15: I come out of the woman's bathroom with my man purse.
13: You just admitted you came out of the ladies' room. Okay.
0: You know, guys look up to, hey, Steve, I'm flowing. Can I get a tampon? That kind of thing.
5: That's what you guys do to other
15: guys.
5: But
15: I have Buffalo Bills tampons.
13: Mm-hmm.
5: Okay.
15: The Bills color.
13: Yeah,
0: here we go. This is an absolute classic. Three guys go into a restaurant. It's a diner. You sit at the booth. At no point, you got two guys on one side of the booth, one on the other. At no point can the guy sitting solo get up and leave without warning the other guys so they can
5: move around
0: until he gets back.
13: Because it does look a little queer.
15: Okay, here's
14: a little.
15: These man rules are starting to make me think the person who wrote them might be teetering on that side.
13: Is that right?
15: Yeah.
0: A little homophobia going on?
5: Yeah. A little homophobia. Yeah.
13: All guys have that.
15: While he was writing this stuff down, he was kissing a dude, I think.
14: Hold my man purse.
0: Here you go. I like this one a lot. Uh-huh. Unless you're a Native American or Willie Nelson, no ponytails after the age of 50.
14: Oh, I don't
15: or
14: know.
15: Willie Nelson. That is beautiful.
0: I love
5: There's
0: the
5: some
0: specificity.
5: Some guys that can pull that off.
14: I think so, too.
0: Very few.
13: Yeah, that's no true. Ponytail.
14: I dare you to go to Sturgis and announce that rule. And we'll see if you come back in
0: I was just
14: one
0: gonna
14: piece.
0: Say
13: wow,
0: one.
13: If, let's do that and I'll videotape it. It'll be viral.
5: Yeah, it would.
13: In a heartbeat.
0: Maybe that should say, unless you're Native American, a biker or Willie Nelson.
14: There you go. That's it.
0: It's the greasy ponytail with the guy wearing the silk shirt.
5: Why does it have to be greasy?
14: You're right. That is a bad look.
0: That's a bad look.
14: Like he's come from the big city. He thinks he's some kind of hipster lawyer with the ponytail.
0: That's not going to work.
14: No.
13: Also, I guess a man rule would be
16: if you're going to wear a necklace,
5: mm-hmm.
16: one necklace.
15: Unless you're a rapper.
16: Sorry.
0: Yeah.
14: Thank you, Black Steve.
5: Thank you, Black Steve.
17: Can you be no Black label. Steve from now on?
16: No we don't, label.
14: We don't label people on this show. I'm sorry.
16: No labels.
15: I'm Black Steve.
16: No, you're
15: I can see my Twitter page now.
17: Whoa, Black hey, Steve. Black Steve.
16: Bam, bam, bam. Whoa, Black Steve. Bam, bam, Black Steve.
15: I can see my Twitter page now.
17: Bam, bam. It's Black Steve.
15: You guys got 5 million listeners.
16: Okay. And they all love Black Steve. Black Steve.
14: We want more of Black Steve.
15: Oh, this is great.
16: Oh, man.
0: Okay. We're just reviewing some guy code rules. It is not okay to rub suntan lotion on a buddy.
16: No. Correct.
15: I agree.
0: Unless...
15: No, unless.
0: Unless you spell out the word homo on his back so that when he comes out of the shower. The
16: yeah, after the tanning yeah. session.
15: No, or
16: yeah.
15: if you're in jail.
0: For Black Steve, I'm guessing suntan lotion, not a big issue.
15: Yeah, no, not in my community, we don't wear suntan lotion.
0: Now, how about this? And this is, I'm going to give this a weird preface, so forgive me in advance. Bob has never had the hiccups.
16: Yeah, so what? What does that have to do with suntan lotion?
0: Bob has never had to use chapstick.
16: No, never had.
0: He's never had chap licks.
15: Really?
0: Lips. On occasion, have you ever had to use chapstick?
15: I got some in my pocket right now.
0: Now, do you share that with other guys?
15: You can't.
16: It's, no.
0: It's See, that's a guy code rule.
16: That's the rules.
15: Yeah.
0: You don't share your chapstick.
15: Right, no.
0: Mm-hmm. Yeah, but Christy, do you share chapstick with your girlfriends?
5: No, but with my man, I do.
15: Oh.
16: Oh. Mm-hmm.
15: When you with your girlfriends, do y'all pillow fight in your panties? With chapstick all in the room.
5: What is it about you guys?
15: And potatoes hanging drapes.
5: Uh-huh. Every time women do something, you think we're pillow fighting in our panties.
16: No, we're fantasizing right. that you're pillow fighting in your panties.
0: We're hoping it started, you're pillow fighting.
16: I think it started with, it actually started before Animal House.
15: Oh, I was just about to say.
16: Animal House brought it to light.
14: Yep.
5: Really?
0: Yes. Oh, even Madame Curie would come into the lab and her man would go, Were you pillow fighting? Were you thinking about radium? You know, come on. That's how guys think, Christy.
5: Yeah, I'm aware of that. Yeah.
0: Mm-hmm. You could meet a Nobel laureate and he'd go, did you see she had that hippie chick boob thing going? Oh, man.
15: Oh, look at this sweater.
0: What did I win that Nobel for again? I forgot. Mm-hmm. Honey patchouli. I love those hippie chicks. Mm-hmm. I can remember back in 69.
16: Tom, wake up.
0: They said, let's
14: hey,
0: ball.
14: We're doing a show. Protest. We're doing a show.
0: It's only okay to touch another man's ass, guys, when it's followed by the phrase, good game.
5: Yeah.
16: Fair enough.
15: Okay, fair enough.
0: Any exceptions to that? Unless you're maybe in the medical field.
16: I still think a shoulder slap is better.
14: Yeah. Yeah. I played a lot of ball as a kid. I never slapped a guy in the ass, ever.
0: Now,
15: or
0: how about
15: if
0: this
15: you
0: one?
15: Like
0: Gunner?
15: Guys.
16: I shot a guy in the ass once.
0: Just to watch him die.
16: Yeah.
0: A guy can't tell another guy, you make me happy.
15: Yeah, I agree.
16: Yeah.
15: Yeah.
5: Yeah.
16: You
5: context.
16: Had me at hello.
15: Yeah.
5: Yeah, yeah. You
14: yeah,
5: can't
14: that,
5: say that.
14: That is weird.
5: That is weird.
15: Yeah.
0: You now, make me happy. We have, here we go. If you're talking about man rules, it's perfectly acceptable to greet another guy with an insult. For example,
16: you walk
0: in, Steve, hey, jackass, how are you?
15: Oh, hey, Black Steve. Yeah,
14: yeah,
15: yeah, yeah.
14: Hey, now you got it, Steve.
16: Well, I don't think that's an insult.
15: No, it's a compliment.
0: No, I have a question.
15: Yes.
0: Black Steve.
15: Yeah.
5: Okay, we get it.
0: No, but this involves... this,
16: I don't understand. What's this whole black thing?
15: Right.
0: There's some delicacy here.
15: Okay.
0: Is the phrase, was up, over?
15: Oh yeah,
16: Tom, it was over 20 years
15: yeah,
16: ago.
15: Yeah, easy. But can I tell you the funny thing about the what's up guys?
16: Mm-hmm.
15: Is one of them is a good friend of mine now.
16: Is that right?
15: Yeah.
16: Was he doing now?
0: Was he a smart guy and saved his money?
18: 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All day and all night. This is Bob and Tom Radio. Ladies and gentlemen, Bob and Tom.
0: Did you know that there was the nude guy on top of the trophy?
14: I did know
5: Have
14: that.
5: You ever seen it?
1: Of course. Last year, I got my picture taken right next to it.
14: I think it's good luck to touch the wiener, isn't it?
1: Oh, I didn't know that.
14: With your tongue?
5: You got to be pretty tall.
14: Yeah, with your tongue, yeah.
19: Honey, I kissed the bricks, and I got to go lick the wiener.
13: Right. The trophy, it's what?
14: It's made.
13: The
14: Bird Warner
13: trophy. The thing's, it's like 5'3", 110. Dad, that's your type. I mean, you would love that trophy. It's a great size for that trophy.
1: The trophy's not thin enough, Willie.
13: Not too thick. But okay, there we go. There it is.
19: Oh, I'm sorry, real quick, I have to yell at somebody watching us. No picture!
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23: No, I tell them, listen up. 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
24: Hey, mister.
23: Say, sweet cakes, do you like hairy men?
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24: Oh, Joey, you are so sexy and so hairy. 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
24: Oh, Joey.
23: Me, Tarzan. You, Jane, Toots.
24: Oh, Joey, the hair on your buttocks is so thick.
23: Go ahead, baby. Pot it in the middle.
24: Oh.
23: 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All right.
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25: I play golf.
14: Oh, yeah.
13: I love golf.
25: I play a lot of golf. Every hole, like 14,000 strokes. 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You know what I mean? I look like a propeller out there just swinging away. I love golf. I swing with one hand. I don't even use two hands. I don't care. I hit that ball as hard as I can, walk 6 feet, and hit it again. Every hole, I use the driver. par three, I don't want to see a 7-iron. I let the big dog eat. I grip and rip it. You give me a golf cart, a 12-pack, and a lake, I'll show you how to have fun all day. You ever wonder how far a golf cart can go in a lake before it sinks? You ever wonder? 13 feet. I love golf. What a sport. It's a good sport, because if you yell four, you get to hit people with your ball.
6: That is nice.
25: People, when houses on the golf course, they're always complaining, you know, if you bounce the ball off their roof. They should shut up and wear a helmet, because I am playing through, buddy. I'm hitting patio furniture, bird feeders, I'm digging up cable.